0: of the day. Big deficits early for the Knicks has been a problem.
1: Yeah, that's been the MO so far for San Antonio. They led by 10 at the end of the first quarter, game one, 10 end of the first quarter, game two, and 12 in game three the other night. The Knicks are just digging holes. They've showed the ability to come from behind every time, which is probably somewhat comforting, but it would be a heck of a lot easier if they could start a lot better. And the start of the second half in game three really got them in trouble because it completely turned around the game and energized the San Antonio Spurs. The other thing that happened in game three that didn't happen in the first two games, the Knicks had more turnovers than San Antonio, which was bad enough, but points off turnovers was 21-7 plus 14. For the San Antonio Spurs. The Knicks obviously have to take better care of the ball.
0: Well, how this game is officiated tonight will certainly be of great interest to me. I want to get your thoughts on it because it's been a physical series. We know that. Knicks on Wemby, Spurs on Brunson, all the off-ball holding as well.
2: Go back historically, and it's true of this San Antonio Spurs team under Pop and under Mitch. This is a San Antonio team that plays great defense but doesn't put their opponent on the free throw line, and New York was not a high free throw attempt. To me, it's a non-story.
1: Agreed. I just think that, you know, the Knicks foul a lot. They were 19th in the regular season out of 30 teams in fouls committed. These teams are both very physical. The Knicks have a tendency to foul more. It's not an accident that in all three games, the Spurs have shot more free throws than the Knicks. That's pretty much the way it is when these two teams compete. I think with the group that we have tonight, officiating Zach Zarba, Courtney Kirkland, and James Williams, they tend to let the teams play. It's going to be interesting to see if the teams can adjust or the referees are going to have to blow the whistle more, which unfortunately will mean more free throws.
0: Speaking of officiating, yesterday we got word no flagrant foul will be assigned to Victor Wembanyama on a no call in the first quarter of game three. George Sedano, fourth member of our crew, has more.
3: Yeah, Casti, Monty McCutcheon, the head of officiating for the NBA, was on NBA Today yesterday with Malika Andrews and discussed that particular play where he pushed Jalen Brunson's head down. The officials missed that. He did say that should have been called a foul. You mentioned that it was not called a flagrant foul. And here's the interesting part of this. A player can get up to three flagrant fouls in the postseason. On the fourth, he is suspended for a game. Currently, Victor Wembanyama has two, so the one that they did not give him or assess him yesterday after reviewing the film is a pretty big deal, Kestis.
0: George, at least one New York City tabloid tried to paint Wemby as the villain here. The New York Post front page put out the wanted-style poster on the cover. The headline read, "For crimes against the Knicks." Well, Victor got booed lustily as he came onto the floor for his normal workout just a little while ago. We're getting set for game four of the NBA Finals here at Madison Square Garden. Can't wait to bring it to you. First back to Jim Baskwill and Corey Alexander in NBA Countdown.
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0: Here's Castle front court, Spurs up two, drives to the right, finds Champagne at the top, his three's on the way, and he buries it. Julian Champagne with a triple. Champagne's got the last eight.
6: He's got such an amazing story. You know, he got cut in the NBA a few years back. He's had tough moments, and he keeps pushing, and now he's NBA Finals.
0: 47-46, Spurs the lead in the ball. Pass to the corner. Champagne tries another three. Makes another one. The New York native has four triples against the Knicks.
6: Julian has been phenomenal. He's had games where he's missed shots, and he's had double-digit rebounds. He's been an absolute unsung hero.
4: Julian Champagne had three threes in game three, which gave him 56 triples in these playoffs, passing our own Danny Green from 2013 for the most in a single postseason by a Spurs player. Since going 0-5 from beyond the arc in game four against OKC, he's averaging nearly 15 a game, 48% shooting, including 22 of 46 from beyond that arc. He also likes playing at his old college home of Madison Square Garden. The former St. John star with our PJ Carlissimo and George Sedano.
7: Champagne for three is good. Julian Champagne drains it from the right side, and St. John's goes ahead 56-41.
6: Julian, what's it like, Staten Island, Bishop Laughlin, St. John's? You've played in this building before, but never
8: when the stakes were quite this high. I don't know. Maybe you and I would think a Big East championship's a bit more important. But what was it like coming home? How much did you look forward to it, and how was it?
9: It was pretty cool, honestly and truly. Just first initial reactions, welcome to the court. It was like, whoa, this is what it's all about, you know. So it's been pretty cool so far. I can't complain. Obviously, the dub definitely helps, but it's been fun.
7: Back to Jules. Jules, left wing three on the way. Yes, sir! He is the franchise's new leader in made three-pointers. 10 of them, 33, a new career high for Julian Champagny.
8: Talk about your journey. Go big picture with me for a second. You come out of St. John's. You go undrafted. You make the decision to leave. You go undrafted. You bounce around. You play G League a couple different places. You settle in San Antonio. And even that, little up and down. And now back-to-back, you've played 82 games. You're a starter. You're a main rotation player on one of the best teams in the league. You got a chance to win an NBA championship. How's that journey been?
9: It's been good. It's been a lot of ups and downs, a lot of good days, a lot of bad days. But I guess that's just how it goes. Obviously, I got cut from Philadelphia in 23, played in the G League for a little bit, and then San Antonio ended up picking me up on a two-way. And I owe everything to them, honestly and truly. They gave me a shot when no one else did. So that's kind of just what it was. I took my run from there.
8: How different is San Antonio now? You've been there 3 years. I mean, how has it changed? Not just with Wemby coming in, but I mean the changes you went through with Pop, with Mitch, the team. How's that journey been over kind of three distinctly different years?
9: It's been cool. I mean, it's been a little different every year. Obviously, my first year Coach Pop was there, my second year Coach Pop was there, and then Mitch takes over. But overall, it's been pretty cool. I think the team did a really good job of just making it super seamless, keeping the same principles intact, no matter who's coaching and whatnot. But yeah, they've done a great job.
2: And there's one man on the New York Knicks. They call him Captain Clutch. And he's the one guy you want on your side coming down the stretch of a ball game like this.
10: Jalen Brunson, who's back on the floor. Brunson with it. Harassed by Castle. Spins to the lane. Left-hand float. Yes! Captain Clutch getting them started.
11: How is it defensively against Brunson as opposed to maybe some of the other guys you've faced before?
9: I mean, Brunson's a little smaller. He's also a little craftier. So he gets to his spots. He plays the angles really well. So it's a little more difficult guarding guys like that. But I think that obviously we have Steph, who's a great on-ball defender. The big fella's back there, so that makes everything a little easier.
4: Back with Corey Alexander. Corey, we've spoken about how the Knicks are awfully tough when they get contributions from the Shamets, McBrides, Robinsons. For the Spurs, how much does the floor open up, either for dribble penetration for the guards or roaming the paint for Wemby, when a player like Julian Champagny is hitting trays at such a consistent rate?
12: It's tremendous because as a defense, you are fearful of helping. And you need help whenever you're playing against Wemby. But when you've got Julian Champagny knocking down threes, similar to game one where he made five in the first half, it just opens up the offense for not just Wemby, but for Castle to be able to get to the rim, Dylan Harper as well. So they need a guy like Champagny to step up and shoot the basketball, especially when you consider that this backcourt of Fox and Harper have struggled. Mm-hmm. I believe a combined 4 of 26 from beyond the three-point arc in this series.
4: Coming up next on NBA Countdown, presented by SoFi, we spotlight the Knicks' Swiss Army knife. His name is Josh Hart. This is the NBA Finals on ESPN Radio and the ESPN app.
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2: Emotions running high, so the Josh Hart play. A screen by Wembanyama made Jalen Brunson very angry. Knicks are running hot, so they're going to get a free throw here off to Josh Hart, but it's something for us to be mindful of because Jalen Brunson got in the face of Victor Wembanyama and pointed at him.
19: We can all agree that a foul was missed on that play.
20: Right.
19: We have a big part of our job is to on-ball, off-ball exchanges between referees. Mm-hmm. We did a poor job of that here where we got two people on-ball and we don't see the screening action. And if we break down in our fundamentals in even the smallest amounts, we have the opportunity to miss a clear foul as we missed here.
20: Maybe New York's newest villain. Is that kind of the ultimate compliment?
21: I guess I'm nowhere near Trae Young level, though.
22: I don't think it's a villain role. If you get hit, you hit back. That's life, you know? If life hits you, you need to figure out a way to get on your feet and hit it back. Vic's... Every time he rolls, he gets tagged. He gets hit. If he's trying to go set a screen, if he's trying to box out, whatever it may be, he's getting grabbed. He's getting held. It would be crazy for him to think that he's going to get open by not hitting somebody.
4: Wemby the villain after the altercation with Brunson in game three. That was Monty McCutcheon, by the way, chiming in on no flagrant for the Spurs big man. But here's something to focus on. In the wins this postseason, Mikal Bridges is putting up nearly 16 points a game on 62% shooting. In the Knicks' three losses, he's been at 4 points a game, 22% from the floor. Back with Corey Alexander. And Corey, this New York team is much more than Brunson and Cat. And I thought Mike Brown was in a tough spot in game three because Bridges was off from the field. But players he generally turns to take Mikal's minutes, like Shamet and McBride, were also off, 1 of 10 combined. So it's easy to say they have to be better collectively. But how tough is that when San Antonio is so committed as a team defensively?
12: Well, in San Antonio, what they're doing is they're forcing Jalen Brunson to play one-on-one. When you look at Jalen Brunson averaging 27 field goal attempts per game in this series, a lot of it has to do with the fact that he's playing against single coverage. So, therefore, the open opportunities for Mikal Bridges, for Josh Hart, for OG Anunoby, for Landry Shamet, et cetera, they don't exist because the Spurs aren't in much help. And the floor is not spaced to be able to get those guys opportunities. So one of the things I think that Mike Brown will make the switch is get Jalen off the basketball, allow him to play off the ball, and Cat go back to being more of a facilitator so he can spread the basketball around the floor equally. I believe that will be the adjustment we see from Mike Brown in game four.
4: It makes a lot of sense. The first two games of the series, Josh Hart barely scored, but he impacted the Knicks' two wins in every other way. In game three, he was 4 of 7 from beyond the arc. Knicks coach Mike Brown on his X factor.
23: Every team that I've been a part of that has gone to the finals, and especially that has won it, has an X factor, a wild card, and that's somebody that plays off of their emotions, but it's usually at one speed. And most of the times you love it, and sometimes you may pull your hair out of your head if you haven't. And that person was Josh. You know, back in San Antonio, it was Steven Jackson. In Golden State, it was Draymond Green. Here, it's Josh.
4: Yeah, Hart had 16 points, 9 rebounds, 5 assists in that third game. Another example of how he influences games in so many ways. He also knows New York will have to meet San Antonio's physicality tonight. The Hart of the Knicks with our P.J. Carlissimo and George Sedano.
11: Josh, let's reflect back real quick on game three.

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1: So this is business as usual, and I'm sure game four is going to be even more physical.
2: Your game has always been based to a large extent on how many different things you do. You bring a lot more things to the table than an average player. I mean, some guys take care of the ball and maybe do a little bit of this and don't play D or whatever the hell. You're kind of across the board. I mean, how can you change that much from game to game?
1: I think it's just the type of player I am, the talent I am. You know, some people's talent is to go score the ball. Some people's talent is to rebound the ball, defend. You know, I just feel like I can do a little bit of everything, a jack of all trades.
3: Brunson with it. Nice ball fake on Castle. Still sends it outside Hart. Wide open three attempt. Drills another one. How about three triples for Josh Hart?
4: Wow, big time cuts. They are not in his zip code, and Josh is saying, I'm here for it.
2: Made 100 threes this year. You shot over 40%. What went into that, and how conscious a decision was it when the summer began to come back in some ways a little bit different offensive player?
1: The summer was weird because I had to do, you know, some hand surgeries and stuff like that, so I missed a lot of the summer in terms of getting those reps that I really wanted to. You know, fortunately, as soon as Mike got hired, that was one of the first conversations. It was like, we need to, you know, let's bring in a shooting coach to do something that I can work with every single day. And we got Peter Patton, who's been great, great for my development and the confidence. So I'm looking at forward to having a full offseason, so to say, you know, this summer.
3: Here's Brunson. Brunson driving in traffic, left hand, hits again. Jalen Brunson taking over in the fourth quarter.
5: Your relationship with Jalen is unique, as everyone knows, and you guys go way back. So you know how hard he is on himself. Even after game two, when we interviewed him, you guys had just won. He was lamenting missing the free throw, et cetera, et cetera. He's having some times here where he's scuffling a little bit. How do you guys make things easier for him?
1: I think probably, especially, you know, in game three, kind of getting him off the ball a little bit and taking some of that pressure off him, taking some of that, you know, that beating that he's getting picked up 94 feet kind of, you know, off his plate. And whether that's playing through Cat or Kel, OG, someone like that. I think we can do that. I think we can be better defensively in terms of getting stops, getting out and running, and, you know, finding him, you know, in transition when he's open. And then lastly is crashing offensive glass. You know, I'm sure you guys have watched thousands upon thousands of NBA games, and you know sometimes your best, most open looks are off of offensive rebound. And, you know, so those are three things that we can do to help him be in a good rhythm and kind of take some of that wear and tear off of him.
6: You like our Mike Martino incorporating that Hart music in the backdrop there. The Knicks haven't lost consecutive games at Madison Square Garden since February. Keeping an eye on the start after the Spurs outscored them 33-22 in the first of Game 3. Part of the reason why a stronger start is important for New York, it brings the MSG crowd into the game. I get, Corey Alexander, that many players like Jalen Brunson allow the game to come to them. It's part of the reason why he's so lethal in clutch time. But how difficult is that balancing act for players of not forcing it versus being too passive when the game tips off?
7: Well, Jalen Brunson has that trait that great point guards have. When you think about Russell Westbrook, you think about Chris Paul, the greats that have played this game, and it's that they're stubborn. And what they don't want is for anyone to be able to take the basketball out of their hands, even their own coaches. This may be the best thing for their team. I believe Jalen Brunson will allow Mike Brown to take the ball out of his hands some to alleviate that 94-foot pressure throughout the game to allow him to be fresher on the offensive end. But when you think about how stubborn guys can be, Jalen wants to show that he can beat that pressure and still be an efficient scorer in this game.
6: Yeah, we talked about the start. Brunson, 7.9 fourth quarter points in his playoff career with the Knicks, most by any player with one team past 30 years. So he is a finisher. Coming up next on NBA Countdown, presented by SoFi, Stephon Castle on being poised, while his coach Mitch Johnson on being ready for an early New York counterpunch. That's next. 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
11: The San Antonio Spurs come to Madison Square Garden and knock off the Knicks 115-111. San Antonio down 2-1 in the NBA Finals.
12: I wonder, with a team as young as yours, it wouldn't have been crazy if they let go of the rope in game three. What has your sense been of their belief? You know, after game one, Vic says, "I'm not worried in the slightest." After game two, the second the game's over, he's encouraging his teammates, and it just seems like the belief didn't waver. What have you seen there, and how have you tried to impact that aspect?
13: I mean, we've played over 100 games now, so what I've seen is we knew that the belief was going to be there. That doesn't mean you're going to win a game or lose a game just because you believe or not. There's a lot of things that go into it, but we've just been honest all year. So every time we keep getting asked about, do we believe, are we confident, can we do this? We do. That doesn't mean we always play our best, and it doesn't mean that we don't make mistakes. It doesn't mean we don't lose games, but we believe in what we put into this deal and each other and how we go about it and how we operate and how we're going to respond. And understand the discourse around it, but that's not an age thing or an experience thing. That's a makeup and a personality thing.
14: Jim Basquiat back on NBA Countdown, presented by SoFi, taking you to Game 4 of the NBA Finals. Spurs, Knicks, New York up 2-1. They do it tonight from Madison Square Garden. You heard Mitch Johnson talk. Like, so many teams are looking for those players that can perform in the big spots as the draft is coming near. Winners, they're trying to find winners. Well, Jalen Brunson's one of those players, but 4.3 assists per game, 4.3 turnovers per game this series. Lowest field goal percentage at 37 on 75-plus shot attempts through the first three games of the finals since 1957, most turnovers 13 in any three-game span of his career in the playoffs. A big reason behind those numbers is the defense of Stephon Castle, who knows all about playing at MSG, having played at UConn. He also knows about the importance of poise in the moment.
15: I mean, coming into environments like this, I mean, it's something you can't shy away from, especially with the, you know, goals and aspirations that we have for our season. You know, we knew that it was a must-win game, so I mean, yeah, just focus on the things that matter throughout the game and not really paying too close attention to the crowd. I mean, they're going to be there regardless, especially cheering on their team. So, I mean, you should want to play in those kind of environments. I feel like that's when we play at our best.
14: All right, Corey Alexander. It's interesting because even after losing game two, Castle and company were showing the utmost confidence. I remember you telling me a good sign was when Wemby missed the game winner, how he slapped high fives with De'Aaron Fox. In terms of their makeup, what strikes you about how they've stayed confident, even in the midst of failure?
16: Well, one of the things you're talking about, a number of confident young men, is simply because they put in the work in. And it's cliche, but you hear NBA players say all the time, I trust the work. Well, they've absolutely worked. And you think about 6 of the 9 true rotation players for the Spurs were drafted by the Spurs. So you've got to give their development a lot of credit. Mm-hmm. And Mitch Johnson gets a lot of that credit as well, because he was in the development side until about a year and a half ago. So this Spurs group is confident in the work that they put in. And another thing, when you mention Stephon Castle, even though he's from Atlanta, his father, Stacy, who graduated from Oak Hill Academy a year after me, is from Far Rockaway. He's playing at home as well. So he has a little more incentive by playing in the Garden.
14: There you go. He and Jim Penny, by the way. Spurs can become the first team ever to win the NBA Finals after losing the first two at home. They improved to 12-2 when they score 110-plus points in these playoffs, compared to 1-6 when they're under that figure, looking to become the fourth team since 2000 to tie the NBA Finals after trailing 2-0. Their coach, Mitch Johnson, with our P.J. Carlissimo and Doris Burke.
17: Jim, thank you so much. With Mitch Johnson prior to Game 4. Listen, I know you got more to your brand of basketball, but is there any room here for you to appreciate that a group of 25-year-olds walked into Madison Square Garden under duress of the circumstance and one of the unique places to play in the world and comported themselves the way they did?
18: For sure. I believe that there's room to feel a level of satisfaction from it and also understand that there's a lot more to be done and a job that's unfinished and also something that I expected them to do.
19: Dealer's choice. You want to talk about assists or you want to talk about turnovers? Which was better? Did one make you happier than the other?
18: I think what made me the most happy in that regard was just I thought we had a really appropriate level of attack. What I mean by that is I thought our guys were really aggressive. I thought they were trying to touch the paint and bend the defense, and I thought when they had reads, they did a really good job of just being decisive. And I think when we've done that, we have guys that can score for themselves, they can get shots for their teammates, they can play in crowds and then get rid of the ball appropriately when they make the early pass and the right play. And I thought we did that at a high level.
19: You took care of the ball exceptionally well for the entire game, particularly in the fourth quarter. You scared me a little bit in the first quarter with finishing quarters. I said, uh-oh, here we go again, because you had played so well for the majority of the first half, and then the margins got you toward the end. What was the message, if anything, at halftime? Just, we've got to do it better, because you did it significantly better in the second half.
18: Yeah, we've done a great job all year and throughout the playoffs of making winning plays and putting ourselves in positions to win. I think one thing that we have to continue to get better at is minimize putting ourselves in situations to lose. And those can be two different buckets and two different perspectives. And I think we have at times allowed ourselves to just not be quite sharp enough or understand. It may not be an egregious mistake, but how, when you watch a game in chronological order, how
20: five, six, seven plays can play out. And during that stretch, you go from being up two and then you're down seven at halftime. And it doesn't have to be something egregious every time, but the way that it unfolds, it's very connected. And so some of that stuff in terms of, you know, putting yourself in more spots to lose is just trying to minimize that.
19: He's probably one of, if not the biggest wide receiver in the history of football, but you got that wide receiver behind the defense a bunch of times, particularly early last night. Victor Wembanyama had the ball more at the rim than he has in the first two games.
20: Yeah, he's got to continue to roll and run and trust that if he doesn't get it on the initial roll or run, he still is, as you said, a receiver that's an option. And in a primary option a lot. And our guys with the basketball in their hands or the quarterbacks got to know that they got to throw it. And so when he does do that, it puts the defense in a tough spot because if they front him, you can throw it to a spot that he can only get it. And if they don't front him, then if he gets deep enough, he should be able to bury him and be right around the basket with a direct pass. So if we can continue to play out of that situation, it's beneficial for us.
17: Mitch, more than any opponent that they faced to this point, you have forced New York into a ton of late clock situations. They've hit some, but how impactful is it that your defense is holding them into those positions?
20: Yeah, I think it's multifaceted because that means we're keeping them out of transition. That means we're making them play to their second or third or fourth, you know, reads or options during a possession. And it sets you up then where they got to make tough shots against the clock, or that means you got to close out by securing the possession and getting the rebound. So if we can continue to do that and sustain that, then again, that's something that's going to put ourselves in a position to be successful over time.
17: Thank you, as always, for your time. Jim, back to you in the studio.
14: All right, Doris, thanks so much. You know, we talked about how dominant the Knicks were in this playoff run coming into the finals. The Spurs have held a lead within the final 2 minutes of all three games in this series. Corey Alexander, if San Antonio wins, it would mark the first time in finals history the road team has won each of the first four games. As you look at keys or a key to finding a winner for tonight's game four, what are you focused on?
16: San Antonio has to continue to distribute the basketball. 28 assists on 39 field goals in game three got them a win. They didn't turn the basketball over, only 8 turnovers throughout the game. That's the way they have to operate on the offensive end of the floor. For the Knicks, they have to establish Cat. Cat was a monster. Yep. In the first 6 quarters of this series. Has not been so in the last 6 quarters. They're going to need Game 1 Cat to be successful tonight.
14: Yeah, that's funny because Wemby, the other big, was the focus of your attention in Game 3. Tonight it is Cat. Corey Alexander will be with us again at halftime. Speaking of, don't forget to log on to @NBA on ESPN Radio on X to vote in the AutoZone In the Zone poll question. Who is going to get in the zone for tonight's Game 4? Victor Wembanyama, Stephon Castle, Jalen Brunson, Carl Anthony Towns, your choices. 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AutoZone. Coming up next on NBA Countdown, presented by SoFi, it's a pivotal game four, one that can tilt the series. Tip off for the Knicks and Spurs from Madison Square Garden is next. 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
0: You know, they were down 2-0. They knew they were going to come out with a sense of urgency and a sense of desperation.
10: A sea of orange and blue, roaring with belief. And then, roaring with something else, frustration.
1: Maybe we were fouling, but they fouled too. There were opportunities for fouls to be called.
10: Every possession felt like a collision. Bodies hitting the floor, elbows flying in tight spaces.
2: It looked like roller derby out there. I had three different guys come up to me this morning and say the same thing. Did you watch that game? What is going on? It was like hand-to-hand combat, and a lot of this stuff is not called.
10: The kind of basketball where every inch had to be taken and nothing was given.
23: Watch this play. This is what frustrated Brunson. Oh, whoa. That should be a flagrant one. I can understand why Brunson, and then Wimby's laughing at it.
24: And he missed it. No question about it.
10: The Knicks didn't just lose game three. They walked off the floor carrying something heavier than the scoreboard. A chip. A fire.
25: Some of those plays, I don't think they're basketball plays, you know, but, you know, they can't call everything. You got away with one, so that'd be the last one.
10: The Spurs, calm, precise, unshaken.
26: It seems as though you may be New York's newest villain. Is that kind of the ultimate compliment?
27: I guess.
10: A machine that thrives in the noise.
28: The Spurs specifically looked like they were targeting Brunson, no doubt in my mind.
10: And profits from every mistake.
28: But it was very aggressive both ways, and referees were basically letting it go.
10: Now, it's game four. Does New York channel the anger? Or let it consume them.
29: The Knicks have bigger fish to fry than complaining about the refs.
10: In the finals, every call echoes louder, every foul cuts deeper, and every moment can tilt a championship.
28: Okay, look, man, I know this is obvious, but my God, what a game tonight. Game four is everything. It's everything.
10: Now, game four is here, and Madison Square Garden is ready to explode. 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Here's Mark Kestisher.
11: We welcome you to the Big Apple. You make it here, you can make it anywhere. The Knicks haven't raised a championship banner since 1973. Those two banners in the Raptors gathered a bit of dust. The two wins in San Antonio had New York in a frenzy. Until Monday night, the young Spurs quieted this crowd in the Garden, and now we hit what feels like a critical game four. Good evening from New York City, wherever you may be listening tonight. Doris Burke, PJ Carlissimo, I know every game's critical in the finals. This one feels a little bigger, and Knicks win moves them one away from a championship. But if the Spurs win tonight, we're even, and the Spurs would have a ton of momentum headed back to San Antonio.
30: They would also have home court advantage back, which they gave away in San Antonio. So the implications in the even-numbered games are always enormous.
11: Let's get to our game plans. They're brought to you by SoFi. Need a game plan? Go with SoFi. Get your money right. Doris, we'll start with you in San Antonio.
31: So they lived in the paint in game three. They've got to touch the paint again. And whether that's entry passes to Wimby off the lob, off his rolls, or with their dynamic guards, they've got to get in there. And then two, and this is both teams, right? The margin in all three games came down to a total of 7 points. So those young Spurs, no missed box outs. Offensive rebound, second chance has been so critical to New York's success. They've got to avoid those stretches where they don't end a quarter well and allow New York to go on a 5-6-7 point run. All the little details for this average age, 25 years old, got to be important, Peach.
30: Yes, DB, and for the New York Knicks, they've got to continue to offensive rebound. They have 7 more so far in the series, but that's led to 25 more second chance points. Almost as importantly, it's denied San Antonio fast break opportunities. The offensive glass has really been an enormous plus for the Knicks. They must, though, defend without fouling. All three games, the Spurs have attempted and made more free throws. It really got the Knicks in foul trouble in game three. They cannot afford it again.
11: 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Same starters for the fourth straight game. The visiting Spurs will have Stephon Castle and De'Aaron Fox in the backcourt with Devin Vassell and Julian Champagne, the Brooklyn native, up front. And in the middle, Victor Wembanyama, averaging 29 points, nearly 10 rebounds, and over three blocks so far in these finals. For the Knicks, the guards Jalen Brunson and Mikal Bridges, front line of Josh Hart and OG Anunoby, who's averaging over 20 points per game in the finals. Karl Anthony Towns is in the middle. George Sedano, the fourth member of our crew. George, what did you take away from the conversation yesterday we all had with the Knicks, Josh Hart?
3: Well, the conversation has been about Jalen Brunson and him dominating the basketball. If you look at his minutes played, 110 minutes in this series versus De'Aaron Fox, the opposing point guard, 108 minutes in this series. Fox has dribbled the ball 800 times and Brunson nearly 1,600. Josh Hart told us very simply, to help him, we got to get him off the ball and put him in positions to succeed, Kesty.
11: Thank you, George. All the stars are out here in New York City once again. Taylor Swift sitting courtside, Ben Stiller, Adam Sandler, Jerry Seinfeld, Bernard King, Walt Frazier, Bill Bradley, Earl Monroe, just to name a few. And, of course, the stars of today, Wembanyama and Towns, will jump center. And our officials for Game 4, Zach Zarba, James Williams, Courtney Kirkland, all with finals experience, multiple final games coming into this fourth game of the NBA Finals. We get the Knicks in the white uniforms, New York across the chest in orange, same color pattern we had from Monday night. Spurs in the black uniform, Spurs across the chest in white, and we are just about set to go. Knicks lead the series 2-1. Game 4 underway as the tap is controlled by Victor Wembanyama and the San Antonio Spurs. You hear a lot of booing of Wembanyama here tonight from this crowd as De'Aaron Fox with the biggest shot of Game 3. Dribbles on the Knicks logo. Shot clock winding to 10. Works his way around a Wemby screen. Now drives by Towns and draws a whistle on the shot attempt on the layup try against Towns.
30: It's a good move by De'Aaron Fox. Surprisingly, Karl Anthony Towns has had a history of getting in early foul trouble. He's done a pretty good job through the playoffs avoiding that. That's about as quick as you can to get game one and get De'Aaron Fox to the free throw line.
31: Kesty. They go back down the other end and have to execute in a half court. I'm putting them in a pick and roll, and I'm going right for that switch again.
11: First foul on Karl Anthony Towns. De'Aaron Fox hits the first free throw attempt of game four for the first point and an early 1-0 lead. Fox, 10 straight games with at least 5 assists, hits both.
30: Knicks didn't hear my key, defend without fouling.
11: That's right. Not in the first 20 seconds. Jalen Brunson does not have a great shooting percentage here in these finals. He passes to Towns right on the three-point line. Wembanyama bit the fake on the pass. Pass down low. And driving out is Josh Hart. Works back to Towns. Drives into traffic. Floats it up and floats it in. 2-2 game just underway here in game four. Stephon Castle, 23 points in game three. Works it over to Vassell. Devin rises. His three is true. And it's 5-2 San Antonio.
30: What is it about the Spurs to start a game?
11: They hit 9 of their first 11 on Monday night. Both teams have hit their first shot tonight. Here's Karl Anthony Towns driving by Wemby. Got by him. Wemby tried for the chase down block, but get called for the foul. And the crowd will cheer on the personal foul against Wembanyama.
31: Yeah, but you know what? That's 2 drives by Karl Anthony Towns. And coming into tonight, Karl Anthony Towns on drives was 10 for 16, 63%. He's touched the ball twice. He's put it on the deck twice, and good things have happened.
11: PJ, we're going to get an early challenge here. It looked like Karl Anthony Towns had Wemby's arm locked in his armpit.
30: Well, he had him locked, and Wemby had all ball, I thought, on the block. I don't know if they're going to get a foul on Karl Anthony Towns, but that's a block. That's not a foul.
11: All right, the green lights are out. We got a timeout here at 1:05 in on a San Antonio challenge, one of the earliest challenges we've seen. 5-2, San Antonio leads the Knicks, and you're listening to the 2026 NBA Finals on ESPN Radio and the ESPN app presented by Gusto.
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5: Big successful challenge for the Spurs. Mark Kestisher, PJ Carlosmo, Doris Burke, George Sedano with you. They just readjusted the clock. We're only 62 seconds into the game. They overturn the foul, Doris Burke, on Wembanyama, assign it to Karl Anthony Towns, who has two fouls here early in game four.
6: This is a massive call. I think it's the right call, and it's a spectacular challenge, because I don't think this was about taking Wemby one foul off him this early, because I think he's smart enough to play without foul trouble. This is two. You get Mitchell Robinson on the floor, far less dynamic offensively. PJ, this is massive.
7: And it's a double bubble. You make a great point about the foul on Karl Anthony, but the bonus is Wemby doesn't have a foul, so you can't ask for a better challenge than that.
5: Mitchell Robinson and Victor Wembanyama already like two old Rams out there, leaning over, digging into each other.
7: Courtney Kirkland looks like a referee starting a wrestling match.
5: Right.
7: Where the two people start like hanging on to each other.
5: Yep.
7: He's trying to separate them.
5: One's trying to get lower than the next. Wemby trying to get his shoulder under Mitchell, and they're both a couple of seven-footers trying to get low. San Antonio will bring it up. 5-2 Spurs. Castle passes back to Wemby. Fakes the three on Mitchell to the foul line. Hops to the lane. Pivots. Puts it up. Gets the roll. Wemby the bucket. 7-2 Spurs.
7: That was a friendly roll, and it was interesting to me. Wemby passed on the three.
5: Brunson passed down low to Robinson. Tried to get up a quick shot. Missed it. And Wembanyama comes away with it. 7-2, San Antonio lead. Castle, catch and shoot three, bricks off the back iron, and rebounded by Josh Hart. Outlet Bridges, pass to half court. Hart, now they work it to the right corner. Ananobi takes Champagne, hops to the top of the post, jumper misses. Castle rebounds. 7-2, San Antonio. Fox drives, Fox stops, shot missed. Hart rips down the rebound.
7: Boy, that was it. Dead in front of the basket. Easy look for De'Aaron Fox.
5: Ananobi in the mid-post sends it out to Jalen Brunson. Maybe a little more pressure on Brunson with Karl Anthony Towns out with foul trouble. Oh, an ankle breaker of a move against Champagne, but he couldn't hit the midi, and it goes out of bounds. Looks like they're going to say last touch by the Knicks.
6: So another missed shot that's right in the wheelhouse of Jalen Brunson. Directly below the free throw line at the elbow. Shook the defender as he typically does. Got a clean look.
5: Knicks have missed three of their first four. 7-2 Spurs, 9:40 left in the first. Champagne drives, sends it out to Wembanyama. Right corner, Vassell. His three is good. 10-2 San Antonio to start.
6: 2 for 3 from three-point territory for the Spurs. Are they going to have a night from three?
7: How quiet is this building?
5: Almost as quiet as it was on Monday. And a turnover at half court. Champagne on the drive, flushes with a right hand. And for the fourth straight game in the finals, a double-digit first quarter lead for San Antonio. Timeout, New York.
7: Usually, Kesty, the early lead doesn't bother me at all. 10-0, 10-2 in the NBA. They're going to turn it around. I'm just concerned with the way the Knicks are playing to start the game. They're listless again. That's hard to imagine in a game four in their building after they just lost game three.
5: Timeout at Madison Square Garden. Concerned fans inside MSG. 9:16 to go. first quarter, Spurs 12 and the Knicks 2. 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
5: 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What a start here for San Antonio. Game 4, 12-2 lead over the Knicks, 9:16 to go first quarter. Downstairs to George Sedano by the Spurs bench.
12: Guys, Mitch Johnson rallying the troops, telling him he loved the start. He's like, that's what I'm talking about, poise and composure. More poise and composure, Kesty.
5: You got it. Doris, what's your early read here?
6: That the older, more veteran team is nowhere near as composed as they should be. Two turnovers, they've given up 4 points off that. They're not crisp, they're not sharp, they're not intense. And I'm starting to wonder, are they feeling the weight of 27 years between finals appearances and 53 between titles? Because I am stunned, absolutely stunned at this poor start.
5: And PJ, it's kind of like plan B. You lose Karl-Anthony Towns 62 seconds in with two fouls. And now Jalen Brunson just broke up the huddle here, and the Knicks will have it down 10 early.
7: Now, losing Karl-Anthony Towns is an enormous loss, but don't forget, Karl-Anthony Towns committed a foul on the very first possession and put De'Aaron Fox on the line.
5: Here's Mikal Bridges passing to Brunson on the right wing. Dribbles down to the baseline, into the lane, goes to the left hand, flips it up, won't go. Mitchell Robinson, offensive rebound, missed the putback, got his own miss, and then dribbled it off of the leg. It looks like of a spur and out of bounds. I thought it was off of Robinson, but it will stay with the Knicks.
7: Mitchell Robinson did a good thing in addition to getting the offensive rebound. He did a great job screening Wemby from trying to block Jalen Brunson's shot.
5: 11 to shoot. Inbound Anunoby rolls to the corner and drills a much-needed three for the Knicks.
6: Solid screen on the wing, and that's what allows OG to get to that strong side corner.
5: Anunoby's been terrific in the postseason, especially from deep. Wembanyama from the right, 7-point Spurs lead, ducks inside, the long hand extends it, it swirls around the rim three times and goes down.
7: It's a big time up and under move against Mitchell Robinson.
5: Hart pushes, high pass, Anunoby has it right corner, drives into the defense, got poked away and fouled. De'Aaron Fox reaching in that time with 8:26 to go here in the first quarter.
7: OG Anunoby has been the best Knick by far. He's been the most consistent one on both ends of the floor.
6: Here's what I'm curious about. Depending on how the next 3 to 4 minutes go with Mitchell Robinson, depending on if they bring out any Hacka Mitch, Would you ever consider downsizing, putting OG at your five and letting him be very physical? Because he's already scored on Mitch, and I don't think that's going to be an issue if they deliver the ball in the post. I'm just curious, would they ever go with OG at the five, be super physical and try to get their pace up, put maybe another playmaker on the floor?
7: Well, they're going to have to, I think, before the end of this quarter, because I don't know how many minutes consecutively Mitchell Robinson can play.
13: And hasn't played a ton in the finals.
7: No, so Mike's going to have to make that decision. I can't believe he'd come back with Cat unless the score really gets out of hand still in the first quarter.
13: Guys like Mo Diawara and Ariel Hukporti played during the regular season, but they've been pretty much in mothballs the entire postseason as OG Anunoby drills two free throws. Knicks down seven. 14-7 San Antonio, 8:25 to play. We're in the first quarter of game four. Stephon Castle met by Hart, up high, pass to Wembanyama. Thought about a three, now dribbles against Mitch Robinson, passes off to Castle. Castle at the head of the arc. Dribbles inside against Hart, bangs off him, goes to the left, jumper is missed, and Robinson rips down the rebound. Down floor to Hart. Hart gets by Champagne. Layup's good, and one. Big, Josh Hart a chance for three.
6: Big pass there by Jalen Brunson. He could have pounded it up the middle of the floor, but the playmaker, the guy who puts the pace, the shimmy in the Knicks, is Josh Hart. So the initial pass to the middle of the floor covered about 25 feet, and that gave him the advantage one-on-one. Excellent decision by Brunson.
7: The Knicks love to attack Champagne. As soon as Josh Hart saw Champagne as the lone defender between him and the rim, he just put his head down and said, I'm going right to the basket.
13: And they knew that Wemby went for that rebound with Robinson and got beaten. Wemby was out of the play. He had no chance to get back on that break. Josh Hart, 16 points in game three, had 4 3-pointers. He's averaging 6 points per game in the finals, and that three-point play as he hits the free throw gets New York within four. 14-10 San Antonio. Spurs started out with a 12-2 lead. We're under 8 minutes to go first quarter. Castle accelerates into the paint, now floats it for Wemby, who got bumped trying to get up there and get it. Foul's going to go against New York. It's 7:51 to go here in the first. It'll be side out of bounds. There's no control there, right, for Wemby, who was trying to take that pass from Castle. Bumped by Hart. Foul should be on Josh Hart, and it is. Hart picks up his first. Castle will inbound into Champagne. Gets it in the hands of Stephon Castle. Castle double team, pass to Champagne. Dribbles to the left against Brunson, double teamed outside Castle. Castle with three to shoot, free throw line, steadies, shoots, and scores.
6: Great deal of physicality by Josh Hart, but again, you can't knock Castle off his path. He's too physically strong.
13: His first basket of the night, 16-10 Spurs. Brunson again harassed by the bigger Castle, has to get rid of it to Bridges. Mikel on the drive, stops in the middle of the paint, nowhere to go, Castle in front of him. Now fades, turns, missed the shot, Steph the rebound.
7: Really good defense by Steph Castle.
13: Castle to Wemby into the front court to our right. Dylan Harper in the game first time. Rookie's got it just right of the circle. Drives down, pass out to Castle. They go extra pass into the corner. Vassell finds Castle on top, steps into a wide open three, and he knocks it home.
6: If you ever watch Steph Castle warm up pregame, he takes a ton of shots from that exact spot, about 2 feet beyond the three-point line, directly on.
13: Spurs 9-point lead, 19-10. 6:45 to go in the first. Mitchell Robinson looking to pass from the tip of the circle. Gives it up to Hart, bodied by Vassell. Dribbles toward the left corner, now comes back to the right. Finds Brunson. Jalen by Champagne. Pass out on the short hop to Anunoby. Takes the three, missed it, and rebounded by Champagne. He'll give to Harper into the front court. Finds Vassell right at the three-point line break. And he drills the three, and San Antonio has a 12-point lead.
7: Poor transition defense. They never matched up. Devin Vassell is a reliable three-point shooter.
13: Spurs first quarter at it again. 8 of their first 11 and 4 for 5 from three. Coming up on 6 minutes to go in the first. Brunson got the contact, chucked it toward the rim, no good. Foul will be on the Spurs, and free throws coming for Jalen Brunson. But first, let's pause 10 seconds for station ID. 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
5: Mark Kestisher, PJ Carlissimo, Doris Burke, George Sedano, our entire ESPN radio crew from Madison Square Garden, 22-10. San Antonio leading on the road against the Knicks with 6:05 to go. Brunson, it's the first of two, and here's our first answer. Mike Brown going to Ariel Huck-Porty, his third center here, with Karl Anthony Towns on the bench with two early fouls.
7: Well, he didn't have a lot of choice unless he wanted to play the card Doris talked about. I think it's a little, he may do that before it's over, but he's got some young bigs who did play well in the regular season, have played very, very little except in garbage time in the playoffs.
6: Huck-Porty can help them with their pace. He's athletic. He's got a big challenge here defensively, but he can help them in certain ways.
5: Brunson, it's both free throws. Knicks down 10. Huck-Porty, 7-footer from Germany, has played in 8 playoff games, mostly garbage time with all those Knicks blowouts earlier in the postseason. Dylan Harper, ball in hand, basket to our right. Turns on the three-point line, drives, finds Wembanyama. Huck-Porty comes out to defend. Wemby's going to take the three, and he knocks down the straight-on triple.
7: 5 threes already for the Spurs. We kept saying if one of these teams would get hot from three, it would make an enormous difference in the game.
5: Wembanyama, 7 points, 3 for 3. Spurs are 9 of 12 shooting. They lead by 13. Mikal Bridges dribbles at the top, now gets to the tip of the circle, takes the jumper and buries it for his first bucket.
6: They're getting Brunson off the ball a little bit more. Mikal, one of those guys who can do that.
5: Wembanyama against Brunson, turns into Huck-Porty, takes a three, missed that one. Bridges rebounds.
7: I don't like that shot. That was a heat check three.
5: Brunson on the other end with Dylan Harper, the rookie, defending. Switching defense, Keldon Johnson in the game, now defending Brunson. Takes it down to the baseline where he's double teamed, shot blocked by Wemby and recovered by San Antonio. Wemby still on the deck, so it's a 4-on-5 the other way, but Keldon Johnson gets deep and scores.
6: That's a poor shot by Brunson, in my opinion. You're taking on two defenders. You're having to up fake multiple times, and Wemby's right there to help.
5: 71st block of the postseason for Wembanyama. Bridges wide open, corner three is good. Knicks down 10, 27-17.
7: This is what you were talking about, Doris. He got off the ball. He drew the double team and passed it unselfishly.
5: 4.5 minutes to go, opening quarter, game 4. Devin Vassell off the curl has it. Pass opposite corner, Harper. Harper drives on Landry Shamet. And a whistle and a foul as Shamet tried to defend. I think they got Shamet or Huck-Porty on that one.
7: Looked like Zach had five up on one hand. I don't know.
5: It could have been on Huck-Porty. It is on Ariel Huck-Porty, his first.
6: You're just trying to survive minutes here. This is like the middle innings pitcher by Huck-Porty, right? You're just trying to buy a couple minutes. Mitch coming right back in. This is exactly what you're doing.
7: Huck-Porty really didn't do anything wrong.
6: I mean,
7: that's difficult. Cornette coming in, too. I'm actually a little surprised. Maybe Mike didn't see Cornette at the scorer's table. I'm a little surprised he didn't let Huck-Porty play a few minutes against Luke Cornette.
5: Cornette in, as you mentioned, and he and Mitchell Robinson getting low and putting a shoulder into each other as we await the San Antonio inbounds. One more change. They're going to bring in Jose Alvarado for Deuce McBride, who had just entered the game. 27-17, San Antonio the lead, 4:23 on the clock, first quarter. Dylan Harper has it, bounces it into Cornette. Quick pass, Vassell. Vassell from the right. Outside it goes to Fox. De'Aaron Fox will pull the three. It's on its way, and it's good. And San Antonio has hit 6 of 8 from three-point land.
6: And they're getting excellent looks from three as well, Kesty. That's a simple exchange on the perimeter, and Fox just leans right into the three.
7: I cannot get over how quiet this building is.
5: Here's a lob pass for Mitchell Robinson at the cup, fouled by Cornette. Quiet, PJ, because it is 30-17 San Antonio at the 4-minute mark to go in the first quarter.
7: Wow.
6: 73% shooting, 75% shooting from three against a team that had been one of the best defenses throughout their playoff run to the finals, the New York Knicks. Incredible.
7: Spurs have more three-point field goals than the Knicks have field goals.
5: That's right. The Knicks are 5 for 14.
6: I can hear the shock in PJ's voice here. You are like, I think both of us are.
5: Mitchell Robinson, a line drives and misses on the first free throw attempt.
7: I mean, let's also frame it correctly. Karl Anthony Towns is going to be back. Matter of fact, he's taking his warm-up off right now, surprisingly to me. Spurs are not going to run away from the Knicks. I just cannot fathom that despite this start. But again, they're digging an enormous hole, and more so, they've taken the crowd completely out of the game, the San Antonio Spurs.
13: Second line driver, no good, and rebounded by Dylan Harper. Under 4 minutes to go, first quarter. Karl Anthony Towns picked up two early fouls, and the Spurs have hit 11 of their first 15. Dylan Harper probing, paint area, now ducks in. Shot is knocked away, and the Knicks come away with it. Sham it into the front court. Over to Jose Alvarado on the right, down 13 points. Circles, floats toward the rim. Cornette knocks it away on that alley-oop attempt for Robinson, and now we're tied up. As De'Aaron Fox and Alvarado tied the possession, they'll jump it up.
6: Alvarado was like a quarterback who was looking at only one receiver. He didn't have a mindset to score. I think he felt like there was a foul. But Cornette sniffed that out like a guy who understood exactly what Alvarado was doing.
13: I think the fans are reacting to the Cornette where he knocked it away. It was on the downward part of the arc, but I don't think that was getting toward the rim at all.
7: I thought it was a pass. What Alvarado's arguing about is he said it was his shot and it was goaltending.
13: Well, they have the jump at the free throw line to our left, and it was not a good jump. In fact, violation against San Antonio. Or was against the Knicks. This will be San Antonio ball going the other way.
7: Nothing.
13: Courtney Kirkland had the call.
7: Nothing is going the Knicks' way so far.
13: Harper and Fox in the backcourt. The crowd is restless now. Wembanyama's back on the floor. Keldon Johnson, Devin Vassell also in San Antonio black. Pass to Wemby. Drives, hangs, shot. No, but he's right there to put it in. And now the Knicks fans and their bench hopping up and down thinking that was an offensive interference.
7: You better focus on playing better than not complaining about the officiating.
13: 32-17, San Antonio creeping up on 3 minutes to go. Here in this first quarter, they're showing replays while live action is underway, stirring up the crowd. Alvarado dribbles down to the baseline left, finds Ananobi up top, drives hard, tried to jam it, and a whistle as the basket went off the rim and caromed high, and a foul is going to be called against San Antonio.
7: OG Ananobi had three of those two-hand dunks in the last game. Two of them he went right by Wemby, the other one he went at him. This time they're taking advantage of the fact that Wemby was behind him.
6: Should be noted on the defensive end, they are, despite Karl Anthony Towns' presence, obviously, putting OG Ananobi into the matchup with Victor Wembanyama.
13: 2:53 on the clock. Foul was called on Devin Vassell, his first. It'll put OG Ananobi at the line with the Knicks trailing by 15. First free throw good, down to 14. Knicks, of course, won the first two in San Antonio. Spurs won here at Madison Square Garden, only the second time in the NBA Finals history that the first three games were won by the road team. It's never happened four times to open a finals, but a good start for the Spurs here as Fox will head to the bench and Castle will replace him.
7: Dylan Harper's been relatively quiet. There's so many other guys stepping up for the Spurs, but he's been really quiet since he's been in. Meantime, OG Ananobi has been rock solid for Mike Brown.
13: Almost 20 points a game in this postseason. It's two free throws there and shooting it 48% from three in the playoffs. 32-19 Spurs. 2:45 clock winding. First quarter as Castle works it on the angle left. Pass to Wemby up high. Wembanyama with 9 points working. Hands it off to Harper, who comes around from the right. Shot clock hits four. Harper mid post. Now rises. Lefty jumper is good, and the Spurs continue to hit everything.
6: So just two-man action on one side of the floor, and Harper's ability to shake a defender and get to the spots he wants, really incredible.
13: 34-19 Spurs. Karl Anthony Towns, a little rip through on Wemby and a whistle.
6: I think it's defensive 3 seconds,
13: yeah,
6: actually.
13: That was off the ball. And a defensive three called by the baseline official. Cat will shoot the free throw.
7: I think on Keldon Johnson.
13: Indeed it is at 2:15 to go. First quarter. Karl Anthony Towns, if you're just joining us, picked up a foul in the opening, I'd say 18 seconds. And then a foul against Wembanyama was challenged by Mitch Johnson and the Spurs, and it was shown that Carl actually clamped the arm of Wemby underneath, and it was a successful challenge. And then Towns went out 62 seconds in with two fouls.
15: You got 2:15 remaining if you're the Spurs. You have worked so hard, shot it well. Like, make sure you close the quarter here.
7: Excellent point, D. All the Knicks want to do is get it like 10 or under 10. They'll feel much better after the between.
13: Sorry, PJ, after the technical free throw, down 14. Pass to the corner. Deuce McBride missing on a three. Rebounded by Vassell. 2 minutes to go, first quarter. Dylan Harper penetrates the arc outside to Castle and back to the rookie from Rutgers. Now they go to Castle. He sends Vassell to the opposite side. Castle dribbles against Brunson, and another whistle off the ball.
15: They're going to get 3 seconds.
13: Yeah, defensive three on the other end.
15: This time on the Knicks.
13: 1:50 to go here in the first. Shamet that time.
7: Funny how often that happens.
13: Evened out. Devin Vassell will shoot the free throw with San Antonio up 34-20, front rims and in, 15-point lead for the Spurs.
15: Cat goes out again. Here comes Mitchell Robinson. I like it. I mean, listen, if you're the Knicks, obviously you don't have the stretch ability of Karl Anthony Towns, but you avoid maybe the third foul here in the first 12.
7: Doris, I'm really surprised. Deuce McBride shot the ball so well in the regular season, and he has really struggled for the Knicks.
13: And especially here in the finals, 3-for-11 from deep coming in. Inbound Castle, 9 to shoot. Pass to Wemby cutting through the lane. Gives it to Fox in the corner. Takes the three, a miss, and rebounded by Shamet. Rare miss by San Antonio in the first. Brunson trying to get something going. 0-for-3 to start. Gets down toward the restricted area. Cut off. Pass outside McBride. Head of steam and now peels out to the left. Shot clock at 9. McBride against Castle. Tough cover. Goes to Shamet. Shamet drives, pulls 10-footer, rimming, no, rebound, contested, out of bounds it goes. It was Robinson contesting with Champagny, and they'll say last touch by the Spurs.
7: Well, it'll go as a team rebound, but Mitchell Robinson created that offensive rebound for the Knicks.
13: Shot clock at 14, PJ. Game clock at 1:14 to go in the first. Inbound to Ananobi in the corner. Outside to Robinson, shot clock at 10. One dribble, they get it in the hands of Brunson, who's got Wemby. Now to McBride, good look at a three, and he missed it. Fox the closeout as it caroms out of bounds to the near left side.
15: That's created because they're trying to make sure they're there on the catch should Jalen Brunson get it back and want to do something. And McBride's got to make that. I mean, that's a straight-on, right-in-his-wheelhouse type shot he's made all year.
13: To PJ's point, McBride was a personal high 41% three-point shooter, and he was 40% in the postseason until the finals. Steph Castle into the front court. We're under a minute to go, first quarter. Finds Wemby at the top. Fakes the three on Robinson. Now dribbles back to the Knicks logo. Sizing up Robinson. Takes him to the elbow. Fades off the window and in. Wemby with 11.
7: That's not fair. That was an off-balance shot. He spun, went 180 and came back. You're not supposed to be able to make that shot.
13: Offensive foul on Mitchell Robinson, knocking down Wemby down floor.
15: Wemby is all over this, folks. If you want to know what's happening on the floor right now, the 7-foot whatever he is, alien from France, is dominating the action. 11 points, couple assists, one rebound or three rebounds. He's just absolutely everywhere.
13: Now the cheering you hear from the fans, I believe that the Knicks are going to challenge here. Or the refs
16: are
13: looking
16: at a hostile. Ruling on the floor of offensive foul on Robinson's under review to see if it meets the criteria for a flagrant foul.
13: There you go. Zach Zarba, our lead official.
15: Oh, boy. So what it is as we look here on the television replay is Mitchell Robinson takes his forearm and he puts it above the neck. This is like...
7: Hit him in the throat.
15: This is above the shoulder. So this is typically a flagrant one.
7: I tell you what, it's cut and dry, a flagrant one. I hope not. It could be a two.
13: When Wemby
7: it
13: was...
7: could be a flagrant
15: you
7: two.
15: Think so?
7: Well,
15: it's
7: only
15: not
7: because he hit him in the
15: right?
7: throat. Well, he hit him in the throat and he extended his forearm.
15: Yeah.
7: I don't think they will. It's easily a flagrant one, but... Boy, he hits him directly in the throat, and he's running when he hits him.
13: Yeah, it's a good point. And when Wemby went down, he looked up, and he's pointing to his temple over and over, point, saying, thinking man's game.
7: Well, this building will explode if it ever goes flagrant, too.
15: Does it feel like the Victor Wembanyama is having an effect on the New York Knicks and their composure and what they're, you know, doing to him and acting with him? Am I crazy here?
7: No, are you kidding? He's completely impacted the Knicks, the way they're talking, the way they're complaining about the officiating. Victor's chat, you know, he's that might figure into the referees because he was talking to Mitchell all the way up the court. You know, he doesn't need to do that.
13: In his third year in the NBA,

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1: He knows he's in their head. He's going to just, you know, in that very subtle French way, let them know.
2: That may have also got Mitchell to do exactly what he just did.
3: 41 7/10 seconds to go, first quarter. San Antonio already has 37 points on the board, 6 triples. Wemby's 5 for 7. The Knicks are 5 for 17. And Wemby at the free throw line after that flagrant penalty one hits the first free throw.
1: This guy is unbelievable, folks.
3: He internalizes everything.
1: He is, and I know it's early in his career. He is a once-in-a-generation type star. I think he's already the face of the league after this run to the NBA Finals, whether they win or not. He is, in my opinion, right now, the most compelling basketball player on the planet. And if they were to ever pull this off, Wemby would just skyrocket.
3: He hits both of the technical free throws, possession for San Antonio, and just think, he was a whisker away from winning game two of the finals. And now San Antonio with a big early lead, up 19. There's a lob for Wemby in traffic. Barely came up with it, couldn't hang on. Out of bounds it goes. Last touch by the Knicks. Wemby claps his hands, getting a little help as the Knicks knock it out of bounds. Shot clock at 12. Inbound Castle into the corner, Vassell contested, jumper's good. How about the Spurs on the road, up 21 in the first quarter?
2: 40-point quarter. The Knicks laid that on the Spurs in quarter two on Monday.
3: Jalen Brunson mano a mano with Stephon Castle and draws the foul, and Castle was a bit upset, and his buddy Vassell kind of pushed him out of the way and said, don't get involved, we're up 21 here.
1: On the crossover, there was contact, I think, like around the head and face of both guys. And Jalen Brunson going to get a couple of free throws here.
2: He got hit like 4 times in the play.
3: Castle with his second foul. Brunson, first free throw goes down. He is 3 for 3 at the line. No field goals in the first quarter for Jalen Brunson. 20-point lead, San Antonio.
2: No fouls to give, both teams in the bonus, and San Antonio obviously can run this down with 19.7 to go and take the last shot of the quarter.
3: Brunson, one more free throw coming, on its way, and good, 41-22.
1: 12 free throws already for the New York Knicks to 5 for the San Antonio Spurs, as much as that discussion was had in the last couple of days.
3: San Antonio, last shot with the shot clock off, first quarter. De'Aaron Fox with Wemby popping out to set the screen. Drives, now pulls a 3 off the rim and backboard, missed. Anunoby with 1. Anunoby the heave, too late. Hits the front rim. But San Antonio puts up 41 points, PJ, and leads by 19 after 12 minutes.
2: Well, the Knicks did not care for the keys at all to get off to a good start or defend without fouling. It has been a disastrous first quarter. Yes, 19 is a ton of points, but the Knicks have come back double digits in this series every game. So far from over, but so far the Knicks have shown no indication whatsoever of any emotion or life to get back into this game.
3: After one, San Antonio 41, Knicks 22. This is the 2026 NBA Finals on ESPN Radio and the ESPN app, presented by Gusto.
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8: What a stunning first quarter result. San Antonio 41, Knicks 22. We're at Madison Square Garden for Game 4 of the NBA Finals. Mark Kestisher, PJ Carlosimo, Doris Burke, George Sedano. Another physical game, but San Antonio right now is running things after 12 minutes, Doris.
9: Well, I'm intrigued that Mitch Johnson, in an interview with our Lisa Salters on the telecast, said to Lisa, we've got to be able to execute and make great decisions through the physicality, because the physicality is going nowhere. And we've talked often about the young players, their comportment. That's big time. To be able to absorb that physicality at that age and still deliver is pretty impressive.
8: And PJ, looks like the Spurs are picking up 94 feet here to open the second quarter.
10: They are keeping the pressure on.
8: It'll be Jose Alvarado to bring it across. Jalen Brunson did not have a field goal in the first quarter, on the bench customarily to start this second quarter. Karl Anthony Towns playing with two fouls. Gets by Carter Bryant. Pass to the corner. Ananobi, nothing doing. He'll give it up. Shamet has it. Two to shoot. Back to Ananobi. Corner three's good. His specialty.
9: Where would they be without OG Ananobi, who's now into double digits?
10: Game would be over without OG Ananobi.
8: He's got 10. The lead is 41-25. Fox looking to answer and does, a triple right in front of the San Antonio bench.
10: They are 7 for 11, Kesty. You're going to be looking for a casino later.
8: They shot 32% from three in the finals coming in. Had a horrific fourth quarter. Here's a turnover by the Knicks, and San Antonio is right back at it with a 19-point lead.
10: Speaking of turnovers, Kesty, San Antonio, no turnovers in the first quarter.
8: Wemby quadruple team, passes out. They work it around to Fox left corner. Shamet gets out to defend. Shot clock at 5. Hop back 3. Another one for San Antonio.
9: And a weak side foul. Jose Alvarado pushing down Victor Wembanyama. So is this? I think this is against Alvarado. They make the 3, and there's a foul away from the play.
10: Going to get another foul. I shouldn't say there hasn't been anything, because Mitchell's was kind of a tough. He hit him in the throat with an elbow. They're going to have to watch this. Got to make sure it does not get out of hand. It's one thing to be physical. It's one thing to send a message to Wemby, but you got to be careful what kind of message you're sending.
9: Are they going to look at this? Because on the weak side, Alvarado actually picks up Wemby's leg. Like, that could be a dangerous play.
8: Alvarado had picked up the foul, his second.
10: Go. And possible upgrade.
8: Zach Zarba back to the line.
11: On the floor is a loose ball foul on Alvarado. The play is being reviewed to see if it meets the criteria for a flagrant foul.
8: Already have had one flagrant against the Knicks, which was Mitchell Robinson with that hard shot to the throat against Wemby.
9: That's two plays where you have lost your composure. I mean, you got all the time in the world to work this game, and these little things matter. Lack of composure by Alvarado in this instance, lack of composure by Mitch.
10: Without question.
8: Doris and PJ's instant analysis brought to you by eBay. Millions of finds, unbeatable deals. eBay, things people love. And you look at the Knicks team at home, age advantage. And to your point, Doris, the young San Antonio Spurs drop the first two at home. They come in here almost unbothered in Game 3 Monday night, and they look steely sharp here in Game 4.
9: Completely unbothered, they look like. And this will be a flagrant one. I'll be shocked. So it looks like a guy who's trying to dig out position on a football line the way he picks up his leg. And that could be, you know, Wemby does a good job selling it, but that's a dangerous play, in my opinion.
10: It's a dangerous play, and this is frustration with the capital F right now by the New York Knicks.
8: And I didn't read it, but Jose Alvarado, there were some comments made yesterday, right, with Wemby and everything. And I think, you know, we would all agree there's a physical nature to the finals, but you can only go up to a certain line. There's way too much at stake to go over that line, especially with a big deficit as it is here in the second quarter.
10: Well, all you have to do is they keep replaying it on the giant board, so everybody in the building has seen it. You hear no booing. You hear nothing from the crowd.
8: Yeah.
10: they're just dreading whatever this announcement from Zach Zarba is going to be.
9: The starters for the Knicks, you know, minus 19 for OG despite his great shooting, minus 15 for Jalen Brunson. Here's Zach.
11: After review, the contact by Alvarado to Wembanyama does not rise to the level of a flagrant foul. Common foul stands after review.
9: I'm stunned. That's not a basketball play, in my opinion. This one, I believe they are dead wrong on.
8: Feels like a stay of execution the way things have been going so far.
10: You can't pick up somebody's leg.
9: Cannot pick up somebody's leg.
8: It's not basketball play.
9: I don't understand it, frankly, PJ.
10: Well, maybe they're trying to keep control. Don't forget, they're also consulting. The final decision rests with Zach Zarba and James Williams and Courtney Kirkland, but they're also consulting with Mark Davis in the replay center in Secaucus. So it's not like there was any lack of experienced officials debating whether that should have been upgraded or not.
8: Mark Davis, who officiated a lead official Game 3 on Monday here. Victor Wembanyama will go to the line after that foul by Alvarado, his second. Wemby, 13 points here in the first half of Game 4. Free throw is good, and that makes it 48-25.
10: Still picking
8: a four-point play.
10: Dylan Harper picking up Jalen Brunson, 94 feet.
8: It's good, PJ, as the Knicks have been this postseason. This is their largest deficit as Brunson gets fouled, trying to work it toward the top of the perimeter. The Knicks have been bludgeoning teams all their way to that 13-game win streak into the finals, but down 23 is their biggest deficit of the postseason.
10: Well, the Knicks were entitled to, you know, 13 straight in the playoffs is unheard of. It's incredible, particularly this deep in the playoffs, but to come back-to-back and appear to not be engaged in the game is really surprising.
8: Brunson missed the shot. Karl Anthony Towns got the rebound and on the stick back got fouled, so a chance for three.
9: He was on the weak side glass. He was contending with both Carter Bryant. Wembanyama's right near him. It's hand-to-hand combat. Karl does a great job coming down with the ball and finishing the play.
10: Mitch Johnson keeps going back to Carter Bryant. He wants to give the young guy a chance. Not just give him a chance. He wants the young guy to do the things he's capable of doing, but he keeps making mistakes.
8: There's been throughout the playoffs, especially Western Conference Finals, and here in the finals, Cat completes the three-point play.
9: He seems to just give him run in the first half, though.
10: He doesn't
9: seem to come off the pine in the second.
10: Well, he tightened it up. Harrison Barnes didn't play at all, and Carter Bryant only played less than 4 minutes in Game 3.
8: San Antonio's lead is 20. They have the ball. De'Aaron Fox, 10 to shoot. From the left, skips it across to the right. Champagne, catch and shoot three is a miss. Rebounded by Towns. Quick outlet, Brunson. Brunson taking on the Knicks. Oh, he found the seam and took it right to the rack. And that's his first make of the game.
9: Does an extraordinary job with Fox on his hip of drawing him and pushing him with a dribble into the lane and getting the angle he needed.
8: 48-30, San Antonio. Catch and shoot three. Dylan Harper drills it from the left.
10: The Knicks can't look at the scoreboard. They just got to keep playing. They can start looking at the scoreboard in the middle of the third quarter. Don't worry about the score right now.
8: 21-point edge. Brunson against Wemby, giving up a foot and a half, it seems. Outside it goes to Deuce. McBride's three, front rim, no, and Wemby has the board. Outlet Harper. Harper inside the three-point perimeter. Stop, sends it to the corner. Carter Bryant, good look at a three, and that one goes down. The Spurs have hit 10 triples in the first half.
9: What an incredible shooting display, and they've had a lot of open threes.
8: The lead is 24 for San Antonio. Brunson has it, 9 minutes to go. First half against Fox, leans into him, looked for contact, didn't get it, drilled the shot anyway. Two-pointer for Jalen Brunson.
10: Off the wrong foot on a step through, and I don't think there was contact, but that was a very difficult shot.
8: 54-32 Spurs. Champagne hits the 11th San Antonio triple. 57-32 Spurs routing the Knicks at the Garden.
9: That was a mild contest, but I wouldn't say that was a heavy contest by Brunson.
8: 8:30 on the clock, second quarter. Karl-Anthony Towns, left side, Ananobi drives the baseline, whistle, heavy contact that time. Bodies all over the floor, including Dylan Harper for the Spurs, and Ananobi will be helped up by Brunson.
9: I think he's trying to plead the case that he was going up with it.
10: Kesta, we got your 7-11 again. Seven different Spurs are responsible for those 11 three-point shots. Seven different San Antonio Spurs.
8: And we haven't even played a quarter and a half of game four. Foul was on Dylan Harper. Wembanyama is going to check out of the game. Luke Kornet is in.
9: Jordan Clarkson about to come in. Doesn't feel, PJ, that Mike Brown is searching here with some of the substitutions?
10: No, without question. Without question. Landry Shamet, who was so hot prior to the last game, and Deuce McBride seemed to have gone ice cold. And Jordan Clarkson gave him a lift. And I was surprised when Mike put him in game three, and he played very, very well, made a couple of threes. But you absolutely on the money. Searching is the word.
8: Well, it felt like the Knicks were making a small little inroad in the big deficit, but then the barrage of threes continuing for San Antonio. Leads by 25. Inbound Bridges sends it over to Clarkson, takes an extra bounce, three-pointer missed, rebounded by the Spurs.
10: Spurs were never matched up. Jordan Clarkson was all by himself.
8: He was too wide open. 57-32 Spurs. Castle off the bounce, drives into the lane, sends it outside. Champagne's three, front rimmed, long rebound. Hart's got it. Outlet to Clarkson. Clarkson down floor, goes to the right hand, lays it up and in. Quick transition basket for the Knicks, who trail by 23. But a pass all the way down floor. Alley-oop slam, Carter Bryant.
10: Mitch Johnson was windmilling his right arm the whole time, telling his guys, get it up the floor.
8: Castle with the assist, 59-34 Spurs. Skip pass, Clarkson drives under the basket, stopped. Pass up top, Brunson gives it up to the right side, Bridges. 15-footer, circles the rim, no good. Offensive rebound, Karl-Anthony Towns. No, it's going to be a loose ball foul.
9: But is that on Karl-Anthony Towns?
8: It is, his third.
9: That's a silly one. You put your left hand in the back, and he's acting shocked. You had your left hand in the back.
10: Steph Castle, as soon as he heard the whistle pointed, he knew what the call was going to be.
8: Three fouls on Karl-Anthony Towns. A nightmare first quarter and a half at home for the New York Knicks. Spurs lead by 25 in possession. Champagne, topside three, no. Long rebound, Clarkson had it secured, but Carter Bryant takes it away. Bryant, the rookie, glides in, but he can't finish at the rim.
9: Almost Carl's fourth personal foul, no whistle.
10: Yeah, there was contact. I thought that was going to be the fourth foul.
8: Brunson directing traffic from on top. We cross 7 minutes to go in the first half. And a pass over, and a whistle blows.
9: I don't think this is bad. This is going to be on Kornet, I believe.
10: Yep.
9: And if you're the Knicks, I think, given that Carl just avoided his fourth personal foul, he's going to go out, and appropriately so, because Mitch Robinson needed to get on the floor for the New York Knicks.
10: Yeah, Karl-Anthony Towns a little frustrated right now. He's barking at the official, but again, I agree with the call, but he can't be in a wrestling match with Luke Kornet, because you don't know which way the referees are going to call it.
8: Three fouls and to the bench. Luke Kornet picked up the foul for San Antonio. Inbound to Mitch Robinson, back in the game. Under 7 minutes to go in the half. Knicks have a huge mountain to climb. Brunson three, drills it. There was a whistle before the shot.
9: I think it's Hackamich.
8: Yeah, they're going to wave it off.
9: That's right. I believe this foul occurred before the three. This will be interesting.
10: They're going to look at it to decide.
8: And if they got it, Mitch Johnson is pushing every correct button here tonight in game four.
9: And I gotta be honest with you, you know, we're talking about the Spurs three-point shooting. They've taken 18, they've made 11. I just checked with ESPN stats and analysis. Eight of their threes have been open threes. Like, you talk about something being a disaster.
11: Ruling on the floor is a foul on Cornette. The play is under review to see if the foul occurred prior or after the shooting motion of Brunson.
8: You think it was before he got the shot off?
9: I do. I believe it was before, unless they give him the upward motion. But I don't even think he was there, Kaz. This will be interesting.
8: Zach Zarba and crew will take a look at it. We'll step out. 6:54 to go, second quarter. All San Antonio, 59-34 over the Knicks. 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
8: Back at Madison Square Garden, the San Antonio Spurs trying to even the NBA Finals. 59-34, that is the correct score. San Antonio over New York, 6:56 to go in the first half, and things just going from bad to worse because Jalen Brunson drilled a long three, PJ, and it is disallowed because the hack-a-mitch happened, as Zach Zarba told the crowd here during the break, clearly before he took the shot.
10: Well, I'll tell you what, it's interesting. On the baseline, Marcus Camby, Larry Johnson, Latrell Sprewell, Charlie Ward, a whole bunch of former great Knicks. I hate to say it right now. They'd be better off with those guys playing as they are right now than the way the current Knicks are playing.
8: Or maybe any of one of them shooting free throws instead of Mitchell Robinson, who it's a struggle always, but in particular this postseason, 32%. It's the second worst postseason free throw percentage since Ben Wallace in 2006 with the Pistons shot at 27%.
10: I'll tell you what else, Kesty. All these reviews are helping the Spurs. I don't like the fact there's so much time left in the game, but it's free timeouts to get Wemby fresh. You don't have to worry about taking timeouts. We've had so many reviews and looking for upgrades, looking for challenges. It's amazing.
9: I will say in game three, the on-off numbers for Wemby are significant in the series, but in game three, the Cornette minutes were better in terms of the plus-minus.
8: Robinson missed the first, second one, a really bad line drive, barely got to the rim, no good, and off the rebound, a whistle and a
9: foul by Clarkson to get Mitch off the floor. Hakporti coming back on.
8: Wow. Just on Clarkson. 6:54 to go in the half, 59-34. You can almost hear a pin drop here at the Garden. Almost.
10: Didn't you tell me before the game you thought probably we'd see Jordan Clarkson taking a foul to get Huck Porty into the game in the second quarter.
8: Had that combo.
10: In the second quarter.
8: Castle alley-oop trying to Luke Kornet, and Huck Porty trying to defend will get called for the foul here, bodying Luke at 6:44 to go in the half. Ariel Huck Porty forced into service here tonight, the second-year German center with Karl Anthony Towns in foul trouble early. Mitchell Robinson playing extended minutes.
10: Kes, you know how warped I was as a coach, and I think fortunately Mitch is not. I'd be looking up at that scoreboard. The only thing that would be bothering me was there's an eternity left in this game. I know that's a big lead, 25 points, but I would just be saying that clock can't move fast enough.
8: Here's a steal by Brunson, checks traffic, nobody there, takes it in for the layup. Careless, and that's how coaches think about it, right?
10: Careless turnover. It might be the first turnover, too, for the San Antonio Spurs.
9: It is, I believe. In fact, it is.
8: First turnover for the Spurs, who've done just about everything else right. 59-36 San Antonio. Castle breaks through a double team. Huck Porty got a hand on that one, coming over to help.
10: Numbers.
8: Brunson drives, floats it up, floats it in. Back-to-back Brunson baskets, and Mitch Johnson says, I don't want any Knicks momentum tonight, calling for time.
9: And Mitch Johnson walks right to Stephon Castle, who was the one who, you know, little miscue entry pass. It was a little bit hanging in the air in front of Brunson, so it just wants to make sure his point guard's all right.
10: Turned it over the prior possession, then he tried to make up for it by splitting in there and going in and not being able to finish, and it ended up with a pair of Jalen Brunson transition layups.
8: San Antonio still has the 21-point lead. Knicks have back-to-back buckets and a timeout from the Garden. 6:10 to go, first half. Spurs 59, Knicks 38. 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
8: 6:10 to go. We're in the second quarter at Madison Square Garden in New York City, and the San Antonio Spurs, who put up 41 in the first quarter, have a 59-38 lead over the Knicks. Mark Kestisher, PJ Carlissimo, Doris Burke, George Sedano, our entire ESPN Radio crew. John Medani's our producer. Al Rosenberg and Dave Sniff are our engineers. Pete Saccone, the boss of ESPN Radio Play-by-Play, in the booth with us. And, of course, Corey Alexander, Jim Baskwell, countless hundreds to bring you this NBA Finals to you. And, Doris, San Antonio took a little time out there just to stop a little bit of Knicks momentum.
9: Yeah, and Wemby is back on the floor. If you're the New York Knicks, though, you got to get out and transition. Back-to-back buckets because Jalen Brunson making some plays happen. When they've had to execute against the Spurs in a half court, it's been brutal offensively.
10: No, they've struggled, but maybe those two buckets, all of a sudden Jalen Brunson's up to 12 points. Maybe that gets JB going.
8: Dylan Harper nearly slipped as he went to retrieve the tip ball in the backcourt. 9 to shoot. Wemby had it grabbed and tied up. And we'll see if it's Huck Porty or it looks like they're going to send OG Anunoby to jump it up with Victor Wembanyama. Free throw line to our right.
9: I didn't think it was a great decision. I mean, OG's in the gaps. Why are you turning? Like, you got to feel those defenders. That's a bad decision by Wemby.
10: Three straight offensive possessions going nowhere for San Antonio.
8: Wemby won the tap in a crowd. Keldon Johnson comes away with it to Vassell, who trails for three and hits one. 12 triples for San Antonio.
10: Out of the jump ball, that was an accident, and they get 3 points out of it.
8: That's the way it's going for San Antonio here in game four. 62-38 advantage. Brunson, floater, floating jump shot from 15 is a miss. He had made his last four before that one. Dylan Harper hands it off to Victor, who takes the three, a miss, rebounded by the Knicks.
10: Spurs cannot fall in love with the three. I don't care how many they're making.
8: That's their 20th attempt of the half. OG Anunoby from the corner drives Fox inside. Wemby came over to help out, and a foul committed as Anunoby ends up on the deck.
9: He's been so dynamic, either making threes from the corner or when they've run them off, using really efficient dribble attack moves. One, two, long strides, and either finishing with a flush or drawing contact.
10: OG Anunoby has been not just effective, he's been so efficient, it's incredible. I mean, just every time he shoots it, I expect it to go in.
8: Two free throws coming for Anunoby. Those 12 Spurs threes, by the way. First free throw is good. Tie their most in any half in franchise playoff history. They've had some good playoff history over the years.
10: Speaking of Spurs history, look who's on board for the Knicks for the second time tonight. Jeremy Sochan.
8: Sochan, who of course was waived by San Antonio in February. Averaged 11 points a game in his first 3 years. This was his fourth year. Signed on with the Knicks shortly after.
9: Let's see how this run goes, PJ. You got two non-shooters on the floor if you're the Knicks.
8: Anunoby hit the free throws. 62-40 San Antonio. Fox spins, high post jumper. Bags another one.
10: This is Sacramento vintage De'Aaron Fox so far tonight.
8: 62% shooting for San Antonio. They have a 24-point lead. Sochan holding, both feet inside the arc. Outside, Brunson drives, takes on three defenders, tried to get by Wemby and drew contact as he had Wemby on his hip, and it appears they're not giving
10: just
8: him.
10: Out of bounds.
8: Yeah, no foul and no continuation. Nothing. Nothing doing. Watching the replay.
9: That should be a foul.
8: Yeah, Wemby's left hand looked like it made contact with Brunson's arm. Inbound comes in. Sochan's got it. Holding on the arc, now dribbling. Sees Wemby, spins, fades, fires, missed everything, and the shot clock expires as Josh Hart was on the weak side to grab it, but they ran out of time.
9: Hey, you're putting Wemby on Sochan, and you're just saying, okay, I'm going to pack you in the paint. It's just going to take away any foray in there that the Knicks have. I don't like Sochan on the floor right now.
10: You said it before, though. Mike Brown is just searching for some kind of spark.
8: Dylan Harper drives deep on Sochan, puts it up and in. Talk about spark and all-out fire. A nine-alarm blaze, San Antonio Spurs, 66-40 lead. 4:10 to go, first half. Anunoby spins and knocks down the free throw line, Jay.
10: That's what they need to do is clone OG Anunoby.
8: He's got 14. 66-42. Nick still in a big crevasse. San Antonio with it. Fox out on the left side. Fox passes off to Harper. Angle three on its way. And good. Another one. Add to the total. That's 13.
9: That felt like another open shot. I talked a few minutes ago about them having eight of those shots be open. That's another open look at three.
10: Devin Vassell picking up Jalen Brunson. Saying why right now. They're just trying to wear and tire out Jalen Brunson.
8: 62-69-42. Brunson shot not there. Rebound goes out of bounds. It'll stay with the Knicks. The San Antonio Spurs, back in round two against the Timberwolves, set a franchise record in the postseason with 18 threes. At this pace, Spurs might match that in the first half.
10: The three of us and John Madani were together. I'm going to ask you guys when we get just a brief stoppage here after this possession for the Knicks.
8: Sohan's got it. Passing it to Brunson. Handed his face three. Not there. Sohan couldn't get the long rebound. Spurs have it. Keldon Johnson nearly lost it. Loose ball picked up by Harper, who spins and scores. Everything turning to gold for San Antonio.
10: Close your eyes and tell me if this doesn't feel like we're in Florida and there's nobody in the building. There's no noise whatsoever. We're back in the bubble. It's that quiet.
8: There's a bubble feel. This trio called the bubble championships, and a whistle. With 2:51 to go in the first half, San Antonio has 71 points on the board, and they've got a 29-point lead.
10: Can't be this many people in Madison Square Garden and it be this quiet.
9: Yeah.
10: It's impossible.
9: That's a play on the other side of the floor in front of the Knicks bench, where Vassell, just being too physical with Jalen Brunson, going to put him at the foul line.
8: Second foul on Vassell. Garden, of course, you know that capacity number in your sleep if you're a sports fan, 19,812. And there are very few nights when it sounds like this, let alone game four of the NBA Finals. First Brunson. One is good for Brunson.
10: Brunson is giving, the father is giving James Williams a lot of grief. Is it Jimmy? No, he's giving Courtney Kirkland a lot of grief right in front of their bench. Chris Gent, the associate head coach, is trying to get Rick back to the bench.
8: Another free throw coming for Jalen Brunson. Just saw a shot of Ron Harper, five-time NBA champion, father of Dylan, and of course his son Ron Jr. plays for the Celtics.
10: He's playing well, but Harp has got to be enormously proud of the way his son is playing for the San Antonio Spurs.
8: Only the second father-son lottery duo. Ron went eighth back in 1986. Dylan went second earlier this year. Second free throw missed by Brunson. Still blows me away when Dylan Harper said, last year I was watching the finals in college. The timing doesn't quite work out because he's probably already done at Rutgers, but the point is made. Harper sends it outside to Castle. Three not there. Wemby couldn't get it, but tapped out to half court and saved by Vassell. Shot clock at 12. They load up Wemby in the corner. Now goes to the three-point line break. Takes it. Missed the shot. Rebound contested. And a loose ball foul on the Spurs.
9: I haven't loved Wemby's threes, to be honest with you. That's one he's got to dribble into. He makes a little shimmy shake. I mean, you had a 14-second reset. Just didn't love it. And you sit there and you go, well, it's 71-43. But you got 2:26 to close the half. Keep the pressure on the New York Knicks. You don't want them creeping into,
10: Only way they get back in it, New York, Doris, couldn't agree with you more, is if the Spurs keep burping up early threes or turn the ball over.
8: Knicks have to make their free throws, and Josh Hart just missed the first of two. Knicks need a second quarter close like they had Monday night in game three. Ultimately, they fell, but they rallied from double digits down, had the lead at halftime. Right now, a massive hole down 71-43.
9: Still quiet. Last free throw, there was a start of a let's go Knicks, but they can't muster it here.
8: Second free throw missed too, and that's going to keep it from mustering, but it's an offensive rebound by Hart to Brunson for three, and that will get the crowd reignited for the moment.
9: Little mistakes.
10: Missed both free throws. Josh Hart out-hustles them. They get the rebound and 3 points.
8: 71-46 San Antonio coming up on 2 minutes to go in the half. Fox finds Champagne in the corner. Contested three. It's a miss and rebounded by Brunson. That is just what you were talking about, PJ. Early clock three. Ananobi sensing it. Drive stops mid-paint. Outside they go, and Hart's pass is tipped away by Dylan Harper, or rather Vassell tried to save it, saved it to Brunson. Brunson with a fresh clock, gets fouled, takes the shot, can't make it. Keldon Johnson on the bump.
9: So poor shot by Wemby. Failure to box out and, corral the rebound off a missed free throw. And now, again, just it's little mistakes, but there's still a minute 45. Finish the half.
10: There's a ton of time left. I'm sure our listeners are saying, what are you two talking about? This game is over. This game is not over.
8: Two quarters and a minute 45. We got free throws here, so we pause 10 seconds for station ID. This is the 2026 NBA Finals on ESPN Radio and the ESPN app presented by Gusto.
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8: Brunson misses the first free throw. Knicks have missed four of their last five, but splitting the pair is Brunson, 71-47. Knicks still trailing with a minute 44 to go in the half.
10: Kelvin Johnson out for leaving his feet, putting Jalen Brunson on the line. That's one thing that Dylan Harper has done really well when he's defended. Jalen Brunson stayed on the ground.
8: De'Aaron Fox going to make a run toward the hoop. Lifts it for Wemby. Couldn't get it, but second effort with one arm, able to tap it up and in.
10: Kind of a Moses Malone. A little bit higher than Moses getting his own rebound, but similar.
8: Brunson getting deep, trying to take over here. Scores on that short jumper.
9: Yeah, Brunson, at least the good news is he's caught his rhythm. This is as well as he shot. He's 6-for-13 here.
10: Well, he's cooking this quarter.
8: He's got 19 points total in the ballgame, 73-49 Spurs. Dribbling through the lane, pass to Harper, corner three. Another 14 triples for the San Antonio Spurs.
9: And Kessie, it's another open three-point attempt. Simple drive and a pitch.
8: 76-49 San Antonio, 49 seconds to go in the half. Ananobi with it, shot from the corner, comes up short. Wembanyama was out to contest, and San Antonio comes away with it. Here's Wemby going to try a long Curry-like logo three. Missed it.
10: Why?
9: Two for one.
10: Good answer.
8: Here's Brunson with 28 seconds to go in the half. Gets inside. Flip shot not there. Wemby rebounds. Virtually synced the clock and the shot clock here with the second quarter winding down. 76-49 San Antonio. Can they add to the big lead? De'Aaron Fox on the Knicks logo. 9 seconds to go in the half. Standing dribble.
10: Hard to imagine. We may hear some boos at the half.
8: Fox turns, drives on Brunson, gets inside, puts up the shot, missed it at the horn. And that's the half of it. 76-49 San Antonio. And a dissatisfied Madison Square Garden here with San Antonio, the largest halftime lead by a road team in NBA Finals history. Wow.
10: I can't add to it. I am completely stunned. Not just that San Antonio is playing really well and they're hot and on fire, but the Knicks don't seem to be playing with the energy they have to play to get, not just to get back in this game, but to win an NBA championship.
8: 27-point lead for the San Antonio Spurs. Halftime at the Garden. Spurs 76, Knicks 49. And now we're going to turn it over to Jim Baskwell and Corey Alexander in the studio. Here's the AutoZone halftime report.
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1: Jim Baskel back on the AutoZone Halftime Report with Corey Alexander, our ESPN NBA analyst, who is at Madison Square Garden watching this firsthand. Corey, before we even play one highlight of the first half, want to get your take on this. Karl Anthony Towns, who you said at the outset, a key for the Knicks. They're going to run their offense through him. Gets two fouls. Fastest two fouls ever in NBA Finals history at 102 mark of the first quarter. How did that impact the way the Knicks wanted to operate offensively?
11: Well, it impacted the Knicks simply because they do not have that other guy on the floor to take attention away from the way that the Spurs are defending Jalen Brunson. Cat is normally the bailout guy, and when you don't have him on the floor, that allows the Spurs defense to load up on Brunson and force someone else to beat them, and they have not been able to find that other person in this first half.
1: I'd say Spurs off to another fast start, another double-digit lead.
24: Turnover at half court. Champagne on the drive, flushes with a right hand, and for the fourth straight game in the finals, a double-digit first quarter lead for San Antonio. Timeout, New York.
1: And they hit him from deep.
24: He'll give to Harper into the front court. Finds Vassell right at the three-point line break. And he drills the three, and San Antonio has a 12-point lead.
10: Poor transition defense. They never matched up. Devin Vassell is a reliable three-point shooter.
1: Devin Vassell, first half, 5 of 5 from the field, 4 of 4 from beyond the arc, had 15 points. I'd say that was encouraging for the Spurs, Corey.
11: It absolutely was encouraging for the Spurs, but Jim, one thing you know about this area, New York City, cost of living is high, and the Spurs are living rent-free in the Knicks' mind in this first half.
1: Wemby had himself a quarter.
24: Steph Castle into the front court. We're under a minute to go, first quarter. Finds Wemby at the top. Fakes the three on Robinson. Now dribbles back to the Knicks logo. Sizing up Robinson. Takes him to the elbow. Fades off the window and in. Wemby with 11.
10: That's not fair. That was an off-balance shot. He spun, went 180 and came back. You're not supposed to be able to make that shot.
1: Yeah, 13 points, 5 of 7 from the field. Spurs up 41-22 after one quarter. You talked about getting in their heads. I'd say Wemby was in their heads going up and down the floor here.
11: Wemby was suspect number one, living rent-free in Mitchell Robinson's head, in Jose Alvarado. You see, the Knicks are more concerned about taking shots at Wemby than taking shots at the basket, and it has affected them on both ends of the floor.
1: And in the second quarter, I mentioned 6 threes, most they'd ever hit in a quarter in the playoffs. Well, the Spurs, those threes, they kept flowing.
24: Wemby won the tap in a crowd. Keldon Johnson comes away with it to Vassell, who trails for three and hits one. 12 triples for San Antonio.
10: Out of the jump ball, that was an accident, and they get 3 points out of it.
24: Nick still in a big crevasse. San Antonio with it. Fox out on the left side. Fox passes off to Harper. Angle three on its way. And good. Another one. Add to the total. That's 13.
9: That felt like another open shot. I talked a few minutes ago about them having 8 of those shots be open. That's another open look at three.
24: Dribbling through the lane. Pass to Harper. Corner three. Another 14 triples for the San Antonio Spurs.
9: And Kesty, it's another open three-point attempt. Simple drive and a pitch.
24: 76-49 San Antonio. 49 seconds to go in the half.
1: You heard that score right. That was your score at the break. It's a bold play of the game. Those threes brought to you by 5-Hour Energy. 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Corey, where was the resistance on defense from the Knicks with all these threes flowing?
11: There was no resistance at all. This was practice shooting for the Spurs in the first half. The Knicks came into the finals giving up 100.9 points per game. The best in the postseason of any team, and the Spurs have obliterated them on the offensive end throughout this game.
1: 14 of 26 from beyond the arc. As PJ mentioned, it sounded like a bubble game in the finals with regards to the crowd being so silent. Coming up next in the AutoZone Halftime Report, Corey Alexander's keys to the second half. This is the NBA Finals on ESPN Radio and the ESPN app.
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1: Jim Basquiat back on the AutoZone Halftime Report. San Antonio Spurs up 76-49. The 27-point halftime lead is the third largest in NBA Finals history, the largest ever for a road team. Let's bring back Corey Alexander. And Corey, from the New York Knicks objective, what are you trying to accomplish here in the second half?
11: You're trying to find some type of offensive rhythm and find a way to be able to build some momentum throughout this half. See if you can get back in this game. Of course, this game is far from over. But even if you're unable to win game two, you go back to San Antonio, you've got to have something positive going in your favor.
1: How do the Spurs not allow that to happen? Stay engaged, if you will.
11: PJ and Doris both said it during the first half. Even though you've made 14 first-half threes, you can't fall in love with that. Get back to attacking the paint, Victor Wembanyama being a force in the painted area, and allow the threes to come throughout executing your offense.
1: That's Corey Alexander, who will be with us for the post game. Coming up next in the AutoZone Halftime Report, the second half from Madison Square Garden in a 27-point Spurs lead. 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
1: Jim Baskel back on the AutoZone Halftime Report. There's been only one 20-point second half comeback in NBA Finals history. Celtics from 24 down beat the Lakers in 2008. Spurs lead is 27. Start of the third quarter with our team of George Sedano, Doris Burke, PJ Carlissimo, and Mark Kestisher.
24: All right, Jim, thanks a lot. That is a big hill to climb for the New York Knicks, but impressive. For San Antonio, 27-point lead, third largest halftime lead in NBA Finals history. Doris, the 76 points, the most ever scored on the road in the first half of a Finals game.
9: If you want to know how bad it is for the New York Knicks, the San Antonio Spurs made 14 threes. The Knicks have a total of 15 field goals made, plus 30 from the three-point line from San Antonio, plus 20 from their bench. They're 6-for-8 from three in the corners, and they're 11 of 15 on open threes. So consider that. Of the 26 threes taken by San Antonio, 15 have been open. It's just simply not good enough in an NBA Finals game if you're the New York Knicks.
10: Kesta, I've given up trying to figure out this team. Mitch Johnson has done such a magnificent job with this young team. If I'm the coach and I'm Mitch walking into the locker room, and before I go to talk to the team, usually you say something real quick for like 15 seconds and then you go meet with your assistants. I would, as soon as I close the door and I go to my assistants, what am I going to say? Well, like, what can I say credibly to make sure these guys stay focused? Other than the fact that, guys, we're 24 minutes away from tying up the finals and we got a chance to win an NBA championship. But I think it's going to be really a challenge to keep the Spurs playing. Keep your foot on the gas. Keep attacking. Don't just settle for threes. Later in the clock, if it's a good three, take it. Obviously, you got to take care of the ball. What, they have two turnovers in the first half? But that would be a little bit of a challenge. Mike Brown, whatever he asks his assistants, I have no clue what he's saying to his team to try and wake them up.
4: It's human nature, right? It's human nature when you got the big lead to take the foot off the gas. But as PJ mentioned, it's unprecedented. We've never had a team lose two at home and then win two.

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1: Dell was wide open, wide open. It's hard to pass that up. Plus, he only missed, what, one shot in the first half?
2: Both teams didn't score in their first possession. Knicks have it, and Anobi, angle three is good, and that's how the scoring begins in the third.
3: That's a great rim read by Jalen Brunson. He touched paint so deep, he's in the restricted area, he gets a hockey assist there.
2: 76-52, here's a pass for Wemby, down low, falling down, missed it off the window. Here come the Knicks running, and Anobi against Champagne. He strips him of the basketball, saved by Vassell beautifully. Down floor, Castle. Castle sends it to Wemby. He's in the corner. He'll take the three, and he'll bury it. Wow.
3: Very rare that guy takes corner threes, but that is now 7-for-9 from the corners.
2: It's a five-point turnaround there as the Knicks were trying to get a little spark here in this third quarter.
1: It's a heck of a defensive play to deny the layup.
2: Carl Anthony Towns into the corner, Bridges. He will drive against Wemby. Fades, dotted line jumper short. That was all Wemby in the way. 79-52 San Antonio. Castle from the left knocks down Brunson, whistle, and an offensive foul, and Brunson takes another charge. 10:09 to go in the third quarter.
1: I tell you, he also extended his left arm. I'm a little surprised they're not looking at that.
3: I agree. I mean, that's close to a flagrant one. There's no question. He's going to check out here, I think, early. Keldon Johnson going to come in. So is that four personal fouls?
2: That's four. Four on Castle.
3: That's big. You want to open a window here. Take the guy who's been pressuring Jalen Brunson consistently off the floor.
1: If Steph Castle has a choice of going around somebody or kind of half through him, he's going to go half through him.
2: Castle out. Keldon Johnson in. Knicks with it. Down 79-52. 2 minutes gone by here in the third. Bridges front court to Towns, well beyond the arc against Champagne. Drives him to the elbow, blows by him, got stripped out of bounds. Who had it last? Carl Anthony Towns loses it, out of bounds to the Spurs.
1: Second time, I don't know whether you call it a block or a strip, but it's the second time it looked like the Knicks had a layup. Spurs reached in and caused a turnover.
2: Vassell dribbles along the free throw line, outside Fox. De'Aaron, nice crossover on Anunoby, lifts, and his shot goes down. San Antonio 81-52.
3: Their spacing is excellent. They're getting one-on-one opportunities because everybody's ready to catch and be in triple threat.
2: 9.5 on the clock, third quarter, at an eerily quiet Madison Square Garden for a finals game, and a whistle as Carl Anthony Towns ends up on the deck.
3: That's the booing is because Carl Anthony Towns, I believe, took a shot across the face. In fact, that's exactly what happened. Crowd getting a look at it. Yeah.
1: Well, Wemby tapped him on the butt, and I think it was to say I didn't mean that. He's about to get another flagrant, and he's going to be 3 points up.
2: That's also a very big development if it ends up being a flagrant one, with Wemby trying to get his right arm through and got under the chin of Carl Anthony Towns.
1: I tell you what, watching it on replay, he was literally trying to get his arm out of there. This is going to be a tough decision.
4: Ruling on the floor, Wembanyama is under review to see if it meets the criteria for a flagrant foul.
2: So let's go back to that storyline of flagrant foul points.
3: Right.
2: The elbow that Wemby threw to Naz Reid in round two was an ejection. That's a flagrant two. He's been sitting on those two flagrant foul points. You only get four.
1: Yeah,
2: in the postseason,
1: 1 point
2: before
1: for a flagrant one, 2 points for a flagrant two.
2: So if this would be upgraded, he would have three, and he would be one away from a one-game suspension as we get down to the final games of these NBA Finals.
1: Nobody in this building would agree with me. I don't think that's a flagrant one. I thought he was trying to get his arm out of there, but you can't continue to put yourself in these situations. Carl Anthony Towns and Wemby are hooked up every play.
3: Right.
1: Their arms are under each other. They're reaching the shoulders. So it's going to happen. This is an enormous, enormous call going forward.
3: This is something you see often with the Frenchman Rudy Gobert. He is called on a lot of these where his arms and limbs are flailing everywhere.
1: Yep.
3: I tend to agree with you on your assessment, but it's contact above the shoulders, and so I do wonder if there's the potential they call this a flagrant one because of that contact.
1: Absolutely.
3: Yeah.
1: Absolutely. I'm

0: pressure, which I don't think it's cut and dry either way. I think you could make a compelling argument either way.
1: 9:27 to go, third quarter. Spurs 81, Knicks 52. Mark Kestisher, PJ Carlissimo, Doris Burke, George Sedano. The NBA Finals on ESPN Radio. Knicks won the first two in San Antonio. Spurs won here Monday night. Big lead here early second half of game four. And a huge moment here if Victor Wembanyama may pick up his third flagrant foul point of the postseason. Here's Zach Zarba.
2: After review, it's been deemed the elbow of Wembanyama makes unnecessary contact to the chin of Towns. This rises to the level of a flagrant foul, penalty one.
1: There you go. Three flagrant foul points. A fourth would mean an automatic one-game suspension. Now, they can look at these also on the off day, right?
0: Exactly.
1: With a possible rescind. But as of right now, flagrant one.
3: But this is the conspiracy theory that the New York Post sort of put out there, you know, that Wemby's getting the benefit of the whistle. Fact of the matter is, in that first half, 23 free throws taken by the New York Knicks to six. Very similar disparity to the second half that Mike Brown spent 5 minutes in his post-game presser on.
1: Almost identical. It was 24-6 in the second half. In game three is Karl-Anthony Towns will get the two technical free throws, and the Knicks will have possession afterwards.
0: Well, if it is not rescinded or downgraded to a common foul, it is going to bear watching what impact it has on how aggressive Wemby plays, not just tonight, but going forward in the rest of this series, however many games that might be.
1: That's right. Even if, let's just say San Antonio evens these things up, you got three games to play for a championship with two of them in San Antonio.
0: I want to say he has to walk on eggshells because what he has to avoid is a flagrant, but still.
1: Towns hit the first. Second one is good as well. Knicks possession down 81-54, 9:27 to go in the third.
3: Creeping closer, very choppy. Neither team has momentum right now. Just a reminder to our listeners, the Knicks already have 8 comeback wins in the last 2 postseasons when they're down double digits. Now, this is a big hill, but they are capable.
1: They were down 22 in the fourth quarter, game one of the conference finals. Here's Brunson missing a three from the left, and Wemby secures the rebound. Sends it to Fox, will bring it into the front court, taking his time, 9-10, clock moving third quarter. Fox now off the cross, left, goes right, passes right side, Vassell into the lane, fading, firing a pass to the baseline. Wemby hits Keldon Johnson in deep, shot not there, tip won't go, a second opportunity up and missed another one, rebounded by New York.
0: Keldon Johnson can't finish inside.
1: Can the Knicks take advantage? A beautiful pass, and yes, they do. OG Anunoby with the flush. 81-56. Here's a three-point attempt. Early clock miss by Champagne.
0: They're not going to stop taking them. When they're running, if someone's open, they're going to fire that three.
1: 81-56, trailing of the Knicks. Mikal Bridges dribbling through the lane outside to Brunson. Jalen gets some daylight, takes the three, makes the three, and a timeout San Antonio. Knicks down by 22.
3: And what is happening with the Knicks offense all of a sudden in the half court? Multiple drives to multiple closeouts. You get the Spurs in a blender, and you eventually create an open shot. So really good job here by the Knicks.
1: 7 straight Knickerbocker points. Still a big hole to climb with 8:23 to go. We're in the third quarter of game 4. San Antonio 81, Knicks 59. 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
1: Knicks a 10-5 start to the third quarter. They trail San Antonio 81-59. 8:23 to go. We're in the third quarter, game four of the NBA Finals. Mark Kestisher, PJ Carlesimo, Doris Burke, and let's check in. George Sedano by the Spurs bench.
11: Guys, the players huddled before the coaches here at the Spurs bench, and they were just reciting the same things. Guys, we're playing a little careless. We're playing sloppy. Let's get back to playing our brand of basketball, Kesty.
1: Appreciate it, George. OG Anunoby, PJ, has five of those 10 Knick points here in the third quarter.
0: Well, the Knicks started out 3-for-6. Jalen Brunson, we already said, he got going with 15 in that second quarter. Spurs 2-for-8. Julian Champagne, was he open? Yes, he was open, but he's also 1-for-6 from three. They're walking a very, very slippery slope right now, the San Antonio Spurs. Those made threes are one of the primary reasons they're ahead by so much, but quick threes could get them in trouble.
1: Seven straight Knick points coming out of the Spurs timeout. San Antonio with it. De'Aaron Fox on the right. They gonna send a hard double. Passes off to Vassell. On top to Wemby. Shot clock at 7. Victor gets it to Fox. Fox penetrates the arc from the elbow. Pass Harper. Left side 3 on its way. It's a miss and rebounded by New York.
3: They've cooled significantly. We figured their 3-point shooting would come back a bit in the second half.
1: And the Knicks draw closer. Brunson harassed by Keldon Johnson. Now penetrates the arc into the lane. Steps back. 10-footer too short. And Dylan Harper has it for San Antonio.
0: Dylan Harper is some rebounder.
1: He's got 15 points off the bench tonight. All double figures off the bench in these finals. De'Aaron Fox working it from the right. Bounce pass to Victor. He missed him and turned it over. Here's Brunson, tried to thread the needle to Anunoby, but Wembanyama's size 20's gotten away, and it went off his foot and out of bounds.
0: That's a soccer upbringing right there. That was intentional. Victor just extended his foot and took away the pass to Anunoby.
3: Spurs just don't feel the same without Castle at the point of attack defensively.
1: Went out with 4 fouls earlier in the quarter.
0: Well, we saw what the early foul trouble did to the Knicks with Karl Anthony Towns. We're watching right now what it's doing to the San Antonio Spurs with Stephon Castle.
1: Knicks are down 22. They were down 22 and rallied in the fourth quarter. Here's an inbound to Karl Anthony Towns. Spins to the cup but could not complete it. Wemby comes away with it. Intended to dribble handoff, doesn't. Gets it to Harper, right wing. 7:07 on the clock, third quarter. Harper to Vassell, squares for 3, missed it off the rim, rebound Karl Anthony Towns.
0: That's too early in the clock.
1: Now Brunson, bounce pass to Bridges, whips it up top to Cat. 6:53 to go, into the corner, Anunoby, his 3 is good. And all of a sudden, the New York Knicks have cut it to 19.
3: And listen, this is very manageable all of a sudden, it feels like, for the New York Knicks.
0: It's 10 points off the lead. They once led by 29.
3: Because it doesn't feel like it's taken an inordinate amount of time for them to get to this. You just need to keep getting stops.
1: 10 straight points in less than 3 minutes to complete your point, Doris. Here we go, chant of defense. Corner 3, Keldon Johnson missed it. Weak side, Brunson's got it. The Garden's starting to buzz. Brunson into the front court. From the right, dribbles under the basket. Looks to pass. Outside Ananobi. OG sends it in the corner to Bridges. Comes to the free throw line. Squares, shoots. Can't get it to fall. And rebounded by the San Antonio Spurs.

0: Fox into the front court to Harper. 81-62 Spurs, led by as many as 29. 10 straight Nick points. Harper nearly lost it. Shot clock to 8. Now the ball in the hands of De'Aaron Fox. He settles them down when they need it. Fox crosses, steps back, 3 on the way, short, rebound, Karl Anthony Towns.
1: 0-for-4 from 3 for San Antonio.
0: Down 19, as many as 29 tonight. Brunson with it on the right. 5:45 to go in the third quarter. Wembanyama guarding him. Brunson passes, gets it back. Drives dotted line, kicks out with 4 to shoot. Now Josh Hart drives with 2. Into the corner, Bridges 3, no good. Contested rebounds, out of bounds. Last touch by the Spurs.
1: Been over 4 minutes since the San Antonio Spurs scored. I think it was the 9:40 mark here of the third quarter. 4 missed threes already for San Antonio.
2: And several of those, I thought, too early in the clock. The last one under duress of the clock, and that's fine. But what you're seeing from the Knicks is a better offensive process where they're moving it. Bodies are moving. The ball's changing sides of the floor. This process has to continue.
1: And conversely, San Antonio's become very stationary. And a bigger challenge now, Luke Kornet into the game for Wemby.
0: And Steph Castle is back on the floor. This 10-0 run with Castle on the bench. Inbound, Hart drills a 3 from up top. The run continues for the Knicks. Down 16. 13 straight points. 5:20 to go, third quarter. Dylan Harper working from the top. Left-hand dribble, gets in deep, tries to wrap it around, turns it over. Hart's got it. Hart coming left to right, middle of the floor, sprays to the corner. Shamit's 3, off target, long rebound, Shamit's got it. To Karl Anthony Towns for 3, and a whistle. There was a loose ball foul underneath. Courtney Kirkland, the baseline official, with the call.
2: It's the first time that things have hit a little bit of adversity here for the San Antonio Spurs. Some a creation from their own quick shooting of
1: absolutely,
2: those threes.
1: Absolutely.
0: Knicks had all those 20-plus point comebacks against Boston last year in the postseason. Had one against Cleveland, game one of the Eastern Conference Finals. Let's go Knicks chant here at the Garden. We got a long way to go. 5:04 to play in the third. 13 straight Knicks points. Once down 29, now down 16. Brunson doubled, gives it up, 4 to shoot. Here's a 3-pointer from on top. Missed off target, Jose Alvarado, and the Spurs come away with it. Castle into the front court. Steph Castle trying to settle down the Spurs. Stucks to the top, passes over to Champagne. Back to Castle against Hart. Bumps him, takes the 15-footer, got the whistle, missed the shot, and will shoot a pair.
1: Good decision by Steph Castle because his defender slipped at one point and he could have taken a 3. And wisely, he said, no, we're going to run a little more clock. I'm going to get a little closer to the basket and I earn a trip to the free throw line.
2: It's just a little bit more edge to me with the San Antonio Spurs when Mr. Stephon Castle is on the floor.
0: First one is up and good, and that speaks a lot to Castle, who he himself is only in year 2, rookie of the year last year, out of Connecticut, but just seems so wise beyond his years as a basketball player.
2: Oh, my goodness. There's a maturity. There's a basketball IQ, and you combine that with the toughness and the edge and the point of attack defense, and you are looking at a guy who will be a star in this league for a long time, provided he's healthy.
1: 5 minutes and 5 seconds between points for the San Antonio Spurs. 5 minutes and 5 seconds.
0: Wow. Able to get it from 29 to 16. Those two free throws by Castle restore an 18-point lead. Alvarado dribbles through the lane, passes out to Hart. Good look at a 3 off the iron, back iron tipped, and Wemby comes away with it for San Antonio.
1: Wemby snuck back in when Steph Castle was shooting the free throws.
0: 83-65 Spurs. Castle up top, Harper. Harper on the drive. Harper gets deep, got fouled, just missed that ball going through, left earn it at the line.
2: What a difference, right, when you don't settle for threes. Castle got off the dribble drive into his mid-range. Harper does what Harper does, and that's get downhill and get right at the cup, Beach.
1: He's got to make the free throws now. That was very close to being an and one.
0: Karl Anthony Towns picks up his fourth foul. you're just joining us, two early fouls, and we mean early, 62 seconds in, disrupted the Knicks' night as Harper hits the first of two. The Spurs had a 27-point halftime lead, the third largest halftime lead in NBA Finals history, and the Knicks trying to make inroads.
1: Well, they stretched it out to 29 and then go 5 minutes plus without scoring while the Knicks all of a sudden much more efficient on offense. The ball is popping. They made a couple threes themselves. San Antonio kind of got away from making good offensive decisions there for a little bit.
0: Martin Towns to the bench. 4:10 to go, third quarter. Harper hits both free throws. 85-65, Spurs by 20. It was an amazing run of 13 straight points, and that's how big the deficit was. Now San Antonio back up 20. Shamit around the top. Gets it to Brunson, trapped near half court. Mitchell Robinson sets him free with a screen. Brunson now had Harper off balance. Got the foul, chucked it up, and got the bucket. Nice move by Brunson, a chance for three.
1: Mitch Johnson's looking at the back row. I don't think he has any basis whatsoever. Jalen Brunson, wisely, he had Harper behind him, came to a complete stop, which he does so well. And Dylan Harper, even though he tried to avoid him, just rubbed his shoulders trying to get by him.
2: Brunson and Alvarado playing together. It is not something you have seen very much this season, but I like it. Mitch is the non-shooter, but you get a secondary playmaker on the floor in Alvarado with JB.
1: Yeah. Also, I think Alvarado's going to go with Steph Castle trying to get that fifth foul.
0: Brunson completed the three-point play. Here is Harper spinning in the low post and connecting. Man, playing way beyond his years. Derek Harper, 19 off the bench.
2: Very rarely does anything feel rushed with him.
0: That's a great point. He plays like a veteran at a veteran speed. 87-68, and now San Antonio leading on the drive. OG Anunoby, it got knocked out of bounds.
1: I thought OG lost it himself.
0: Officials look at each other.
1: Yeah, James Williams, the official, was screened. He looked to Zach Zarba for help. Zach didn't hesitate. He pointed the same way, Knicks ball.
0: Brunson has it, sideline right. Gets it into Mitchell Robinson. Hands it off to Brunson. Top of the three-point arc. 3:15 to go. Third quarter. Brunson hops to his right. Takes the jumper. Stays hot. He's got 27.
2: It's the difference between Steph Castle and Dylan Harper. Jalen Brunson, much easier to get Harper off his body than Castle.
0: 87-70. Harper, the hop back three.
1: Terrible
0: missed
1: shot.
0: Everything. Out of bounds it goes. Too
1: terrible
0: quick
1: shot.
0: And terrible. The San Antonio Spurs in the third quarter are 1-for-8 from three-point land, and a lot of them are very early in the clock. And a timeout is taken by the Knicks. 17-point game.
2: Kessler, you remember what I said is one of the keys in the game plan for the San Antonio Spurs? And I know the disparity was huge, and the tendency is human nature, you relax. You can't have a 5, 6, 7 minute span where your shot selection's poor, your decision making is poor, you're not doing the right things. This is a team notorious, the New York Knicks, for these kinds of comebacks.
0: And they pull off the unthinkable. We got a long way to go. 2:58 to go. We're in the third quarter of game four. Spurs 87, Knicks 70. 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
0: Back at Madison Square Garden, Spurs 87, Knicks 70, 2:58 to go. Third quarter, Mark Kestisher, PJ Carlissimo, Doris Burke, George Sedano from the Garden. And the exact recipe you guys drew up for how San Antonio could whittle it away is exactly what they've done here so far in the third quarter.
1: 3 for 14 from the field, 0 for 5 from 3. It's the early threes that I don't like. They've also sprinkled in 3 turnovers. Doesn't sound like a lot, but they only had 2 turnovers to San Antonio Spurs the entire first half.
2: You've got 2 minutes 58 seconds to put more pressure on this young Spurs team by closing this quarter strong. And Mitchell Robinson, is it the same lineup? No. Clarkson replaces Alvarado. Other than that, it's Shamet, Brunson, OG, and Mitchell.
0: Knicks will inbound from the left baseline into the hands of Jalen Brunson, getting across the timeline with about a second to spare. 2:48 to go in the third. Brunson works to the left, floats for Mitchell Robinson, grab and flush. And the comeback continues down 15.
1: Good execution out of the timeout. Credit Mike Brown.
0: Clock moving, 2:35 and counting to go. Shannon defense here at the Garden. Castle on the right, dribbles inside the arc. Pass to the corner. De'Aaron Fox, good look at a 3. Falls off the rim. Weak side offensive rebound. Castle pump fake. Shamet didn't buy it. Out to Wemby for 3. Missed. Another weak side offensive rebound. Fox outside to Wemby. Misses another 3, and the Knicks get this one.
2: It's poor decision making. 2 quick threes on 2 resets to 14.
0: San Antonio has missed 9 of 10 three-pointers, and now a pass is deflected, turned over. Castle to Champagne, floats it up, missed it. Wemby flying in, a whistle. Couldn't put it in the basket, but a Knicks foul called.
1: There is absolutely no excuse for the shot selection of San Antonio Spurs. The threes they're burping up, they're just inviting the Knicks back into this game.
0: 15-point spread.
1: No free throws because it was a tip. It wasn't a controlled finish.
0: This will be a side out of bounds. San Antonio into Steph Castle. Minute 55 left in the third. Knicks have held San Antonio to 11 as Castle penetrates, kicks it outside. Vassell's 3 is good. Only their second triple of the third quarter.
2: That's weighty, though. And again, it's all because the Knicks are in sync to take away the lob to Wemby. It opens up Vassell for that shot.
0: 90-72, San Antonio. All the work the Knicks have done trying to dig out of a 29-point hole. They're down 18. Here's Brunson driving. Pass is low. Clarkson couldn't get it. Comes up with it on the wing. Dribbles into the lane. Spins. Contested jumper. Falls out. No good. Castle, good contest.
2: I mean, how aggressive was Castle with the 4 fouls? Boy, he doesn't give an inch. And another turnover here by the Spurs. Just De'Aaron Fox at half court. Castle's on the, he's 50 feet away. What is Fox doing?
1: He shouldn't have stopped his dribble in the first place. He stopped his dribble one dribble past half court. And then Wemby and Steph Castle didn't know who the pass was to.
0: 6 turnover by the Spurs. Down 18, Knicks with it. OG twitching in the corner, gives to Robinson, hands it off to Ananobi. Step back, contested 3 on its way. Rim backboard and rattles home.
2: Wow, it's a tough shot, folks. He didn't even have great balance with his feet.
0: 25 for Ananobi. Brunson's got 27. Knicks are down 15. Spurs have it. 41 seconds to play in the third.
1: 2-for-1 opportunity here for De'Aaron Fox.
0: Fox against Brunson. It goes off the foot of the Fox, and it caroms out of bounds on the ricochet. Turnover number 7. 2 straight by Fox.
2: Well, as disastrous as the first quarter was for the New York Knicks, the third quarter has been almost as bad for the San Antonio Spurs.
1: I'd say worse, Doris, given the lead they had.
2: Yeah.
0: Up as many as 29, led by 27 at halftime. The Knicks right now have it shaved down to 15, and they'll have the ball with 33 seconds to go in the third.
1: Mitch Johnson gets Stephon Castle out for the defensive possession.
0: Jalen Brunson will bring it up for New York, trailed by Devin Vassell. Out past half court, Brunson goes to the left-hand dribble. On the Knicks logo, 20 seconds to go in the third. Bounce pass to Anunoby on the cut. Had it knocked away by Fox. Coming up with it, the Knicks, though. Late clock. Clarkson, 5 to shoot. Jump pass to the corner. Tip by Harper and a steal by San Antonio.
1: Oh, wasted opportunity there for the Knicks.
0: 5 seconds to go in the third. Wemby's got it on top. Dribbling against Towns. Takes him inside the arc. Fading shot. No good at the horn. 12 minutes to go, but the Knicks outscore San Antonio 26-14 in the third. We got a 15-point game.
2: You know what that felt like for the first time? A very young basketball team. Bad decisions, horrible shot selection, turning it over. Just not a great effort in the third.
1: Perfectly said.
0: We go to the fourth quarter of Game 4. San Antonio 90. The New York Knicks 75. 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
1: Dave, we got a third up.
0: 5, San Antonio leading the Knicks as we head to the fourth quarter. Mark Kestisher, PJ Carlissimo, Doris Burke with you, and George Sedano downstairs by the Spurs bench.
19: Guys, Devin Vassell making an impassioned plea to his teammates, saying, guys, we're doing this to ourselves right now. Let's regain control, put ourselves in the driver's seat, and get a win here in the fourth quarter and go back to Texas.
0: Appreciate it, George. 27 for Jalen Brunson, 25 for OG Anunoby. OG had 11 of those in that third quarter.
2: And they've needed those two guys, PJ, because if you look at the disparity on the bench, it's 26-4 in favor of the San Antonio Spurs.
1: Well, and that's mainly Dylan Harper, but I'll tell you what, George hit it right on the head. He's quoting Devin Vassell, I believe. This is self-inflicted.
2: Yeah.
1: I'm not taking anything away from the fact that the Knicks came out, revitalized, are playing a lot harder. But San Antonio is causing most of his problems themselves.
0: San Antonio with it to start the fourth quarter. Pass to Wemby. Free throw line drive. Had it knocked out of bounds by Mitchell Robinson. It'll go to San Antonio, but Robinson able to get a hand on that one.
2: Wemby looked indecisive on the catch. And that's unusual. You know, he looked so comfortable in the first half.
1: He knew he didn't want to take the jump shot, so he passed on that, and then he kind of got caught with a very ineffective drive.
0: Inbound contested to Wemby, who touched it last. Robinson deflects it out of bounds right in front of the Knick bench. Mitchell Robinson glued to Victor Wembanyama right now. Shot clock at 10. Inbound from the side, Dylan Harper.
1: Challenge?
0: Oh, they're going to challenge that out of bounds. 14 seconds into the fourth quarter. I didn't get a good look at the replay just yet, but it was tight.
1: Well, it was right in front of their bench, so I can't imagine they would waste it. Well, I tell you what, I'm watching the replay. Looking at the replay, I can't tell whether it's Mitchell Robinson or Wemby that touched it last.
0: Yeah, to your point, it looked like Wemby had his hand on it, and at the very last second, Mitchell Robinson's hand was nearby. We'll see if we get other angles. We know the NBA will, and we'll have it for you after the timeout. 11:46 to go, fourth quarter. 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
0: Knicks coaches challenge a success. The long fingers on the right hand of Victor Wembanyama. Last to touch. It'll be Knicks basketball down 15 in the early stages of the fourth quarter. Mark Kestisher, PJ Carlissimo, Doris Burke, George Sedano, our entire ESPN radio crew. Momentum feels so much in favor of the Knicks PJ, but such a large hill to climb.
1: Yeah, but 15 with basically 12 minutes to go. Don't forget that possession started with Wemby going to the basket, unable to finish, and then they end up with the turnover.
0: Knicks out of the turnover.

0: in the timeout. Have it in the hands of Brunson in the corner. Deuce McBride. That one hits the side of the backboard in the corner.
1: Feels like it's just Brunson and Anunoby against the Spurs.
0: Keldon Johnson got deep. Brunson nearly took it away. Pass outside. San Antonio with it. Still in the opening minute of the fourth quarter. Dylan Harper spins with the dribble, gets deep, puts it up, rattles it home.
2: That young man's ability to touch paint is so special. McBride cut him off beautifully, but the spin and control was so special.
0: 21 for Dylan Harper. Steadies the Spurs for the moment. Brunson pinned on that half-court line. Now gets to the three-point line, feeds Robinson at the free throw. He's trying to get rid of it, and Obi now has it. OG lofts it for Mitchell Robinson. Grab and flush, couldn't finish. De'Aaron Fox comes away with it. 17-point Spurs lead. Fox for Wemby. Tried to tap it behind his back. Couldn't. Got the miss. Got fouled. Put it up. And no basket on the first attempt. Will get Wemby to the free throw line.
1: Yeah, good job by De'Aaron Fox. Not a good job by Wemby. He kind of off balance tried to shoot it. He had plenty of time to gather it. He was behind Mitchell Robinson. He's got to be stronger. The good news is he's on the free throw line.
2: And the other thing on the other end, Paige, on that McBride three-point attempt, and this is something he did exceptionally well in game three, the ability from the middle of the paint to get out and contest those threes. McBride missed another one. Wemby's presence had a ton to do with that.
0: I was trying to check if he got a little piece of that, saw a replay where he might have got a little piece. Looks like he got a blocked shot on that three-point attempt out of the corner. Wemby, a double-double tonight. A 20-point double-double as he hits the first free throw. 20 points, 11 rebounds.
1: Kesty, earlier in the series, Dylan Harper was the youngest player to ever score 10 points. Rookie in the finals. He's now the youngest to ever score 20 points in the finals. Wemby misses the second one.
0: 18-point Spurs lead. Brunson getting deep. Wemby's in the way. Pass to the corner. Shamet contested three off the rim. And on the weak side, Champagne secures. Now San Antonio can go back up 20 on a make here. Dylan Harper holding on the three-point line with 10:15 to go. To Fox. Back to Harper. His three is a miss. Brunson rebounds. Jalen left to right into the front court. Now a lob for Mitchell Robinson. Little too high. Swatted at it. Couldn't get it, but it comes out to the Knicks. Corner three. No good by Bridges. And the rebound to Keldon Johnson.
1: Knicks with a couple of golden opportunities, unable to convert.
0: 9:50 to go. Fox getting through traffic at the free throw line. Lobs for Wemby and a whistle as Shamet tried to follow him down the lane. Now we'll be on Landry Shamet at 9:46 to go here in the fourth.
1: I don't think he ever had control of the ball. It's only going to be the second team foul against the Knicks. Karl Anthony Towns comes in.
0: And you know what that means, PJ. They need him to score. He has not scored in this fourth quarter the entire finals, which is almost impossible to believe.
1: Steph Castle in, Dylan Harper out, Julian Champagne on the floor. Spurs could use Julian Champagne to step up a little bit, knock down a three, or at least provide some offensive firepower.
0: Spurs inbound up 18. Free throw line pass. Wembanyama skips down the lane. Missed it. His tip won't go. Right hand tips again, and that time it goes down.
2: I do not think he jumped on that particular attempt. Yeah.
1: Exactly right, DB. He was flat-footed.
0: 20-point Spurs lead, 95-75. Cat pinned on the baseline right. Gives it up to Bridges. Skips it all the way across. Three-pointer Alvarado. Rattles, hangs, circles, and down it goes. Wow.
2: Wow. He touched every part of that rim.
0: 95-78. Spurs up 17. Bounce across 9 minutes to go in game four. San Antonio trying to even the final. Lob for Wemby. There's the whistle. They are not going to count the bucket. He extended and was able to put it through, but they call it on the floor.
2: That feels a little... The low man I thought was really late. To me, this is so close to being good.
0: Third foul on Alvarado.
1: Nothing to challenge there. He can't challenge it.
0: Will be sideline in for De'Aaron Fox with 8:59 to go.
1: It is, though, the third team foul against New York, and the Spurs have yet to commit one here in the fourth.
0: Pass to Wemby at the rim, couldn't grab it, and a lot of traffic underneath. Cat able to keep him away from it. Josh Hart front court, great bounce pass. Mikal Bridges beat Wemby to the bucket for the basket.
2: Timeout by Mitch Johnson, and he has a word or two for the official. He's very upset that Wemby's not getting any calls on all those lob tosses.
1: Yeah, he's right, because the last four possessions, the Spurs have gone out of their way to get Wemby the ball underneath, and they have nothing to show for it.
0: Wemby was a little frustrated, too, pounded his hand into the stanchion after getting beat on that last bucket. Timeout. The lead is down to 15. San Antonio 95, Knicks 80 with 8:43 to go in Game 4. 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
0: Spurs led by 15 after four quarters, and they lead by 15 with 8:43 to go in the fourth quarter. 95-80 San Antonio. George Sedano during this timeout by the Spurs bench.
9: Guys, Mitch Johnson telling his team he's satisfied with the offense right now. He wants them to not worry about the officiating, to play through contact. And then Julian Champagny looked at Victor Wembanyama and said, dunk that bleep.
1: He's right.
0: Mark Kestis, your PJ Carlissimo, Doris Burke upstairs here at Madison Square Garden with San Antonio. Feels like trying to hang on, even though it's a double-digit lead.
1: Yeah, they are, but I tell you, we were critical of the fact they were taking too many threes. Three or four possessions of the last five, they've gone inside to Wemby, and Wemby has not been strong enough with his catch or with his finish. If they're going to go into him, he's got to finish stronger. Julian Champagny was exactly right.
0: San Antonio with it out of the timeout. Dylan Harper into the front court, hands it off to Devin Vassell. He'll pass to Castle up high. Castle dribbles toward the right hash to Vassell up top. Now Wemby, who comes out to the left wing.
1: ISO.
0: He'll put it up after one bounce. He'll miss it short on a deep two and rebounded by Brunson. Poked away by Keldon Johnson from behind. Oh, a big turnover forced by the San Antonio defense. 8-10 to play here in the fourth. Castle with it, harassed, and a whistle and a foul. Courtney Kirkland calls it.
2: 14th foul on the New York Knicks. So next one puts San Antonio in the bonus. And, you know, it's a foul so far from the rim. Like, Jalen, Chuck, Steph, like, that's going to get you one step closer. Silly.
1: I'll tell you what, that's a big steal by Keldon Johnson right there.
0: First foul on Brunson. They go to Harper. Steps back. Will pass to Castle. Shot clock at two. Castle dribbles. Gets near the corner. Puts up a tough shot. Never hit the rim. And that's going to be a shot clock violation.
2: Knicks are stringing together stops. This is about putting the ball in the basket. make this young team feel some game pressure.
0: We want to extrapolate. This was about the time the Knicks were down 22 to Cleveland in the first game of the Eastern Conference Finals. They're down 15 here. Josh Hart from the right corner. Left side it goes. Alvarado drives hard, but Wemby's there. Peels out to the top. Nine to shoot.
1: That Carl Anthony Towns underneath.
0: Looking for him. Now passes to Cat, who pops up high. Shot clock at two. Drives inside. Hops back. Takes a three. Hits it right at the shot clock horn. A mammoth basket for Carl Anthony Towns. His first fourth quarter points of the finals, and we're in game four. 12-point game. Castle hit, shot up, no good. He'll shoot a pair.
2: Boy, Keldon Johnson on that last possession for the Knicks was completely fronting Carl Anthony Towns, being super physical. You know, the persistence of Alvarado to get him the ball. He had a face-up from three. Tough, tough make. Boy, the Knicks right there at 12 down.
1: They're very much right there, and Steph Castle with two. Not as quite as big free throws as the ones he made on Monday night, but two very big free throws right here.
0: 95-83, San Antonio. Led by 29 late in the first half, by 27 at halftime. First one, perfect, just like it was in the late seconds of game three. But still a ton of time on the clock. It's 7:14 to go. Knicks have expended a ton of energy. Carl Anthony Towns finally delivering in the fourth quarter. He was 0 for 6. It wasn't that he didn't score. He only took 6 shots over 4 games.
1: Exactly. The Knicks got to just dig their heels in right now. They don't have to catch up necessarily in the next 2 minutes, but they got to maintain where they are right now. They're in relatively good shape. They just got to keep this margin right around 10 points.
0: OG Anunoby checking in for New York. Mikal Bridges headed to the Knick bench.
2: Sticking with the Alvarado, Jalen Brunson minutes.
0: Castle one more free throw. On its way. Good. 97-83 Spurs. 7:14 to go.
1: San Antonio 13 for 14 from the free throw line. Gusty, 93%.
0: There's Brunson. Bounce pass to Anunoby. Let's fly for three. It hits. Back to back. Three-pointers from that corner for New York.
2: Another delivery by Jalen Brunson. Just times the pass perfectly. His sixth assist.
0: Knicks have it down to 11. Dylan Harper falling across the half-court line. Turns it over. 6:45 to go. The Knicks can get this into single digits. Here's Anunoby to Towns. Drives against Wemby. Gets deep. Bumps them off. Puts it up and in. Knicks down 9.
2: Big time drive by Carl Anthony Towns. Went right at Wembanyama. I love that he challenged him.
0: 97-88. San Antonio trying to hang on. Castle drives hard. A whistle. Courtney Kirkland calling the Knick foul as Alvarado tried to defend Castle from the left.
1: Two more free throws for Steph Castle. Team fouls are still 5-0.
0: Last time this game was in single digits, it was 19-10 Spurs back in the first quarter.
2: I gotta be honest, I thought this foul, you know, it's an easy call. And it was Alvarado just yanking Steph Castle from behind. Steph is in, I don't know how he stayed on balance, PJ.
0: First free throw good for Castle.
1: Couldn't agree more. We got De'Aaron Fox coming in now for Dylan Harper. That is to settle the offense down, take care of the ball. Felt bad. Dylan Harper, though, was put in a bad situation by Wemby. Wemby did a dribble handoff with him within like a foot and a half of the half court line. He had to walk the tightrope to even catch the ball.
0: Second free throw good by Castle as well. Spurs by 11. 99-88 San Antonio, 6:20 as we come down the stretch of game four. Knicks trying to pull off the biggest halftime comeback in NBA Finals history. The Spurs trying to win two on the road to even the finals. Here's Brunson driving into traffic, layup no, but he's fouled as he careens over the baseline, and two free throws coming for Brunson. Well, it's going to be on Castle, who had been riding with four fouls for a long time. So that's five on Stephon Castle with still 6:09 to go.
1: Yeah, he went in to help, but he shouldn't have reached. Again, Jalen Brunson, every time he has Julian Champagne on him, he attacks him. They are targeting Julian Champagne. That caused the foul on Stephon Castle.
2: And they're sticking with the Brunson Alvarado minutes, and that is setting up some of this matchup. These have been good minutes, and I'm telling you, they have not played a ton together.
0: That's the first fourth quarter point for Brunson tonight as he hits the first free throw. One more to come. Jalen Brunson been averaging almost 11 fourth quarter points per game in the NBA Finals. 10-point game, free throw up, rims in, 9-point game. 99-90, San Antonio, 6:05 to go. Knicks lead the finals 2-1. Here's Fox, runs into Brunson, gives to Champagne. His three's off the mark, rebounded by New York.
1: Julian Champagne is 1-for-7 from the three-point line.
0: Brunson crossed over, lost it, turnover. Fox coming the other way. Pass ahead to the opposite corner. Vassell's three, no good. And a rebound by New York.
1: Quick threes again by San Antonio.
0: San Antonio could not miss from three in the first half, and they can't buy one here in the second. 5.5 minutes to go. Knicks down 9. Brunson from the right to Cat. Thought about a three against Victor. Now steps back, look for contact. Runs in to Wembanyama, gives it up to Brunson, who drives, gives up the body and scores, and the lead's down to 7.
2: Spacing really good. It's allowing Jalen to go one-on-one, and if that's the potential, boy, you're in good hands.
0: Knicks in the midst of a 17-4 run. 7-point San Antonio lead, crossing 5 minutes to go. De'Aaron Fox to his left. Penetrates the arc, pulls back, 18-footer, no. Long rebound, tapped out of bounds. And they'll say the Spurs touched it last. Knick basketball.
1: Knicks much more patient, executing much better on the offensive end of the floor.
2: Other than the turnovers, their process offensively has been so much better in the second half.
0: Knicks have had 4 20-plus point comebacks in the postseason the last 2 years. This would be the greatest of them all. Jalen Brunson passing it out. Alvarado sends it over to OG. His three, yes! 20-4 run. Timeout San Antonio. Somehow the Knicks are only down 4.
2: I mean, how about the resilience of this team to be down 27 in the first half, and for the first time all night, the entire building is standing up. It's almost like they can't believe they're this close all of a sudden.
1: And San Antonio continues to double Jalen Brunson. He gets off the ball, and they can't rotate quick enough to get to that weak side corner to get to OG Anunoby.
0: The San Antonio Spurs in the second half, PJ, are shooting 6-for-34, 17% from the field, 2-for-15 from three, and the Knicks have been able to make major inroads on a 29-point deficit.
1: Yeah, it's not what they're shooting, Kesty. It's their shot selection. They've had terrible shot selection in the second half.
2: So how about this? I keep talking about the Alvarado Brunson minutes, right? And how that's helping this process offensively. They are plus 16 when those two have been on the floor together. And as you march now to 4:32 to play, Captain Clutch is once again in a position to play hero. And all of a sudden, he's percolating a little bit. 31 points for Jalen Brunson.
0: George Sedano by the Spurs bench.
9: Guys, Keldon Johnson rallying the troops here and telling the guys a very simple message. Guys, let's get greedy. Go to the basket. That's what we need to do. Just go to the basket, Kesty.
0: 4:32 to go. Ton of time. We're in game 4 of the NBA Finals. San Antonio 99, Knicks 95.
1: Victor Wembanyama is at 39 minutes plus right now. I can't imagine Mitch Johnson taking him out the rest of the way.
0: Carl Anthony Towns defending Wemby as he receives the pass on the three-point arc. Puts it on the deck, is going to hand it off to Fox. Fox spinning. Fox using the screen through the lane. 7 to shoot to Vassell. Free throw line. Out to Fox. Left side three. Good.
2: Wow.
0: Big hit for De'Aaron Fox.
1: Big with the capital B.
0: 102-95. 4 minutes to go. San Antonio was nearly staggered and comes up with the big triple. Jalen Brunson, crowd quiets, finds Hart. Rather, Alvarado spins, goes to the rack and scores it.
1: On Champagne. I don't know that Mitch can keep Champagne in the game. They are just attacking him And on top of that, he's not making his threes.
0: 102-97. Spurs lead down to five. Fox drives, gives it to Wemby. Contested jumper good from the tip of the circle and right over Cat's hands.
2: Boy, back-to-back big-time buckets. And Karl Anthony Towns had his left arm in the midsection, and Wemby still makes the shot.
0: 3:20 to go. Wembanyama, 24 points. 7-point lead. Now being harassed as Brunson gives it up. Over to Towns on the right. Back to Alvarado, who swings it to Brunson. Four to shoot to Alvarado. His three on its way. And in! Jose Alvarado delivering.
1: They double Brunson. He kicks the

0: See the Brewers in a showdown against the Phillies Friday, June 12th through Sunday the 14th, including a William Contreras bobblehead giveaway Saturday the 13th and a Sal Frelick Kids jersey giveaway at the Family Sunday Finale. 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
1: Three after clank three. I think to the two offensive rebounds and two three-point attempts for Victor Wembanyama. All of that coming back to pinch him.
2: Champagne out of the game right now, but I don't know if it's too late getting him off the floor.
3: Jalen Brunson into the front court. Cat sets him a screen. Now he's got Wemby. Steps back into the corner. Sends it to Alvarado. Back to Brunson. Shoots the three over Wemby. Hits the three over Wemby. 1 point game.
1: Captain Clutch in the house, Wemby.
3: From down 29 to down one. Crowd on its feet with 2:07 to go. De'Aaron Fox trying to get it to Wemby. Turned it over. Nicks a chance for the lead. Put it up and put it in. No, it's a missed shot. Wow, that did not go in right at the rim. How did that not go in?
2: Josh Hart just missed the layup.
3: Here's Wemby splitting a double. Got the whistle. Could not convert on the layup. Wemby will shoot two with 1:47 to go. The Knicks had their first lead of game four on a platter, and Josh Hart could not finish.
2: De'Aaron Fox with a terrible turnover, but good hustle by Steph Castle. He pressured Josh Hart just enough to cause the miss. Josh should still make that, but good effort by Stephon Castle.
1: You know, I think he took off a little early, and he couldn't. I don't think he thought he could dunk it, Josh, and then he back rims it.
3: On the other end of the floor, Victor Wembanyama, 24 points, 13 rebounds, first free throw missed, planks it off the back iron to the delight of more than 19,000 here at the Garden.
2: Knicks with the chance this next possession to maybe tie, more likely opportunity to take the lead.
3: San Antonio has led from the start. When we say led by 29. Crowd making a ton of noise. Wemby front rims it and missed it. He missed both. 104-103. San Antonio clinging to a one-point lead. 1:40 to go.
2: Wemby's at 42 minutes plus.
3: And now he's defending Brunson. They switch defense. Vassell's got him. Pass to Towns back in the hands of Brunson. Brunson against Castle. Four to shoot. He's still on the arc. Now tip of the circle. Free throw line. Puts it up on the float. Gets the roll. And the Knicks have the lead. First time they have climbed the mountain down 29.
1: And who's doing it again? Jalen Brunson.
3: 1:18 to go. This place is shaking. Here's De'Aaron Fox with it. Retreating now to the three-point line. Pass to the right side. Castle couldn't hang on. Just got it. Stays in bounds. Five to shoot. Goes baseline. Defended tightly. And he
2: stepped
3: hit the end line. Turnover. Castle turned over. Great defense by Josh Hart.
1: Just incredible job staying in front. And if he doesn't step on the end line, that could have easily been an offensive foul on Castle.
2: 13th turnover for the Spurs. 11 in the second half.
3: 1 minute to go off the inbound. Knicks 105, San Antonio 104. Jalen Brunson out on the left, out beyond the arc dribbling. Goes to Alvarado, trying to get it back to Brunson. Tightly defended, now the pass. Now driving down to the baseline. Turning on Fox in a double team. Brunson tries to pass it late clock. Got it to Karl Anthony Towns, but before he offered it, the shot clock expired. Turnover, New York.
2: Devin Vassell did an excellent job denying Jalen Brunson the ball, and the rest of the Knicks were pretty stagnant. That's an enormous turnover for the Knicks right there. They're 17th of the game.
1: Jalen Brunson, though, 9 of the 17 in the fourth quarter for the New York Knicks. Landry Shamet going to check in here. I think he's going to replace.
2: Well, they use Landry for defense.
1: They are going to use Landry for defense. So Jalen Brunson going to take a seat. Timeouts two each still, PJ.
2: One now. Mitch Johnson's going to use one, I think, to set up a 2-for-1. It's not going to be an absolute 2-for-1. They need to get a good shot. They need to take the lead again. But they do have the opportunity for a 2-for-1. And

0: interestingly enough, coming back, you might have that crazy situation. San Antonio's only committed one team foul.
1: This happened in game two. Remember, they took a foul earlier than they wanted. Wemby threw the ball off of Castle's back, and then Wemby fouled Brunson, and that put Jalen at the line. So we'll keep an eye on that as well. Let's reset everything here. 38.8 seconds to go in game four. Knicks once down 29, now lead 105-104 over San Antonio, bidding to go up 3-1 in the finals. Mark Kestisher, PJ Carlissimo, Dorsberg, George Sedano, the NBA Finals on ESPN Radio.
2: Spurs have not scored in over 3.5 minutes. Give the Knicks an enormous amount of credit on the defensive end, and you're going to need another stop here. PJ, where do you think the Spurs are going here?
0: They're going pick and roll with Wemby or Steph Castle taking the ball to the basket. It'll either be De'Aaron Fox and Wemby in a pick and roll or Steph Castle. They'll swing the ball around and try and get him. I think they're going to try and go quick. I really think that given the foul situation right now, they got to try and get the 2-for-1.
2: And how about Mike Brown, who all night long was searching for the right combinations, had to endure some massive foul trouble. But the Jose Alvarado with Jalen Brunson minutes have been enormous.
1: Knicks 105, Spurs 104, 38.8 seconds to go. San Antonio advances the ball. Castle to inbound, sideline right. Goes into the backcourt.
0: Mitch Robinson on the floor to defend Wemby.
1: De'Aaron Fox has it, three-point line, tip of the circle, pulls from the right, off the rim, not there. Castle went in trying to get the offensive rebound, and he got fouled. 30.3 to go in the game.
2: Yeah, he was on the strong side of the floor. I think he had about a 12 to 15 foot, little bit of a head start. Actually, he was beyond the three-point line, and he just pursues the rebound. Failure to check out.
0: He beat Josh Hart. Josh Hart was playing him, but he was watching De'Aaron Fox when he shot it, and Steph Castle got underneath him going to the along the baseline.
1: Castle 6-for-6 at the free throw line tonight. This is for the tie. First one is good. Second one with a chance for the lead.
2: This kid, man, 7-for-7 from the free throw line. Another game where he goes 10-5-5, PJ.
0: 3 minutes. 3 minutes on the clock since the Wemby jump shot. You had those back-to-back shots that seemed to settle the Spurs. De'Aaron Fox and then Wemby. Nothing since then until Steph Castle's free throw.
1: 30 seconds to go. A free throw for the lead for the Spurs. It's away from Castle, and he knocks it home. Two more cool ones from Stephon Castle.
0: Well, it wasn't a classic shoot it to get the 2-for-1, but it ended up the same way. Steph Castle has created the 2-for-1, but Mike Brown's going to advance the ball. There's 30.3 seconds to go. However long it takes Jalen Brunson to get a shot, it may be a 2-for-1 for the Knicks also.
2: PJ, the decision to make a trap here, to send two at Jalen Brunson, how much is that being discussed over there, given that the Knicks have seemed to handle that pretty well here in the fourth?
0: I think it's being discussed a lot because they've tried it both ways. They tried going one-on-one and Jalen scored. They tried double him. The Knicks did a good job, put the ball in somebody else's hand. I think they will stay with the double. I think they're saying, hey, if we lose, let it be somebody else. Even if it's a talented player like Karl-Anthony Towns, Mikal Bridges, whatever five Mike Brown sends out, they've seen enough from Jalen Brunson. He doesn't have to prove to them that he can make a shot.
2: But these are the moments where, you know, you have the staff that you trust, but ultimately it's on the shoulders of the guy who's in charge.
0: Mitch Johnson's going to make the decision for sure. The other dilemma they have, they would love to have Steph Castle guarding him. With five fouls on Steph Castle, you probably can't afford that. A little later, you know, we get down to single-digit seconds. Yes, you can put Steph Castle there. I don't know that you can put Steph Castle on him right now with 30 seconds still on the clock.
1: San Antonio has only 8 field goals in the second half. They seeded a 29-point lead. Spurs on the Castle free throws go up one. 106-105, Knicks advance at 30.3 on the clock. Fourth quarter, game four. Josh Hart has the ball looking, gets it into Brunson.
0: Hassell Gardner.
1: Just inside a half court. Now dribbles with a left hand on the arc. Penetrates that arc. Hops back. Looks to give it up. Does. Gets it back. 13 to shoot. Now Brunson's going to drive. Floats it over Wemby. Missed the shot. Ball is tipped out. It's caromed all the way down floor. De'Aaron Fox going to chase it down. Fox layup got blocked.
0: Oh, boy. I thought he was fouled, but no call.
1: Knicks have it down one with 5 seconds to go.
2: Foul to give. They took it.
1: Smart.
0: De'Aaron Fox could have dribbled around.
2: Was there an over and back?
0: I thought it was over and back, but they didn't call it. So, and there's no way to appeal that right now. I'd love to see the replay from our friends at ABC.
1: Knicks getting a timeout in. 106-105 Spurs, 5.7 seconds to go.
2: I think he was over and back.
0: I would love to see the whole replay.
1: Alvarado was in the front. Yeah, I think he was,
0: you have
1: he fully
0: to have,
1: established?
0: No, you have to be there and the
1: and
0: ball.
1: And he might not have been. The ball never came across that half-court line.
0: Both his feet were across, but the ball was still in the backcourt. De'Aaron Fox, that is going to be the talked-about play.
2: Big. Plenty of time here, PJ, to get a shot. You've got time for a screen. You've got to inbound the ball cleanly. Ideally, it's going right to Jalen Brunson. Quick screen and let him go, or do you space out and let him try to beat his guy one-on-one?
0: Well, they're going to have to worry about getting the ball in first, so they're going to need a screen to get him the ball first. So somebody's going to be near him. Yep. That's exactly what happened. Both feet in the front court by Jose Alvarado with the ball in the backcourt. The De'Aaron Fox decision is a huge one. I wanted to see that replay to see if OG blocked it clean or whether there was contact on that, but I certainly would have preferred De'Aaron Fox, given that he wasn't all by himself, to dribble around, take some more time off the clock, force the Knicks to foul, and then shoot some free throws. Right now, the Knicks did a really good job defending the last possession against Jalen Brunson. Can they do that two times in a row?
2: Last time out used by the New York Knicks.
0: Now you could, if you want, you could have Steph Castle. This is the situation we were talking about. It could be Steph Castle on Jalen Brunson if they want.
1: Knicks down a point. We mentioned earlier, largest comeback in NBA Finals history was a 24-point comeback by the Celtics in 08. Knicks were down as many as 29. And an OB gets it into Brunson. Brunson pulls a quick three off the front rim. No. Tip it good for the lead with 1.2 seconds to go. OG Anunoby flying out of nowhere. And this place is rocking at the Garden.
2: The decision by Jalen Brunson to go that quickly is enormous, Kesty, because it opened up exactly that. You have to give yourself two chances to win, a shot at the bucket, and then give your teammate a chance. And oh my!
0: Double team. You had De'Aaron Fox and Wemby on Jalen Brunson. So with two people on Jalen Brunson, there was nobody left. Wemby's on him. De'Aaron Fox doubles. There's nobody to box out. OG Anunoby, he runs in. He's got a free look at it, and he jumps up, catches it in his right hand, and lays it down.
2: Now, listen, you have the ultimate wide receiver target in the end zone with 1.2 seconds left to go. I mean, my goodness, if you are the Knicks, you are trying to take away that lob, but you are trying to do it without fouling, because we know that this big man is one of the sweet shooting free throw shooters in the game.
1: OG Anunoby, 33 points. He and Jalen Brunson have teamed up for 69 points tonight. Spurs break the huddle with Wemby, with Castle, with Vassell, Dylan Harper. De'Aaron Fox will be on the floor
0: Mitchell
1: for San Antonio.
0: Mitchell Robinson on Wemby. The Spurs have had trouble in this situation. It's not Steph Castle inbounding the ball. It's going to be Dylan Harper.
1: San Antonio blowing a 29-point lead with a chance to even the NBA Finals at two games apiece, but they have 1.2 seconds left.
0: No fouls to give, no timeouts for the Spurs.
1: Harper about to receive the ball. He's got it. Sideline left. Inbound over the top. Castle has it, lost it, taken away. The Knicks have done it. The biggest comeback in NBA Finals history. Game four of the finals goes to New York. Incredible. And the Knicks are as close to an NBA championship as they've been since 1994, up 3-1. What a game. 107-106, Knicks over the Spurs.
0: OG Anunoby and Jalen Brunson combined for 69 points.
2: I mean, this feels like insanity. I don't know how to describe what just happened here tonight. And it all started in the third quarter. They've done it to themselves, as Devin Vassell said in the huddle at one point. Wow.
1: Let's go downstairs to George Sedano.
3: Jalen, one question, one word. How?
4: Believe. One word.
3: Take me through that last play. Your shot goes up and your vantage point of OG's tipping.
4: Yeah, I caught the ball, I saw him back it up. So I let it fly, and then OG being OG, just being relentless to find a way to get the ball and tip it in.
3: You guys were down as much as 29, Jalen. What was said in the locker room at halftime?
4: Keep tipping away. Keep finding a way, keep tipping away. Don't get it back in one possession, just keep fighting.
3: The lineup with you and Alvarado seemed to change everything. What can you say about that lineup?
4: He came in, did his job, did what he was supposed to do, and just changed the game. I mean, it's big time plays for him, and he just made big time plays.
3: Lastly, one more win to a championship. What do the next several days look like?
4: 0-0.
3: Jalen, congratulations. Thank you.
4: Thank you.
3: Guys?
1: One of the most remarkable games you'll ever see, you'll ever listen to. The Knicks were down 29 late first half, 27 at half. We're getting run out of this building, Doris, and never gave up and continued to dig in and got some help from the Spurs as well.
2: Not only down, but lifeless. Like the fouls early in the first quarter, the first, what did you say was 62 seconds? Carl gets two. It seemed to take all the wind out of the sails. The Spurs were an absolute complete command and then self-destructed in the third, PJ, with their shot selection.
0: Well, their three-point shooting was abysmal, but it's not a question of, they took so many threes early in the clock. You can make the argument, well, we got ahead by doing that. We want to run. We want to take the first good three that's there for us. But when you have that big a lead and you're seeing it slip away, you got to maybe change your strategy, use a little more clock, get the ball to Wemby. Don't forget those two free throws that Wemby missed. I will say this, his minutes played, he played 43 minutes and 55 seconds. He played just under 44 minutes. So for sure, fatigue was a factor, but fatigue should have been a factor also for OG Anunoby or Jalen Brunson.
2: Yeah.
0: It did not appear to be.
2: And I'm a little nervous if I'm on the Spurs now, because Jalen Brunson got back to Jalen Brunson type play, 12 for 25. He made 9 of 11 free throws, had a 7 assists. So not only did he beat them with their scoring, but when they did send the doubles, Kesty, he also was willing to distribute the basketball. So he looks like he steadied his ship. And what a second half comeback. And all night, Mike is pulling the strings. He's trying to find the lineups. Guys who've never played in the series, how Courtney has to come in. But the pull that he made to play Alvarado and Jalen Brunson together, that extra playmaker got the process of their offense all where it wanted to be.
1: This is one of the most venerable sports arenas in the world. Nobody wants to leave right now. We just had a moment, a series of moments, when OG Anunoby tipped in that Brunson miss. I was looking at all the celebrities ringing around, and they all looked at each other like, what's going on? What did I just see?
0: Well, the atmosphere changed dramatically. They inbound the ball. Jalen takes the three, and everybody's kind of up. There it goes. You know, we had this fantastic comeback, and it wasn't enough. And he barely misses the shot, and OG comes flying in. We talked about the decision that Mitch Johnson had to make. They doubled Jalen Brunson. Jalen Brunson shot it so quickly, De'Aaron Fox, who was the double, hardly could get there before he missed it. While the ball's still in the air, OG Anunoby goes flying from the outside. Again, in the fourth quarter, San Antonio shot 4 for 19, only 1 for 5 from three. So it wasn't like they kept burping up threes in the fourth quarter, but they also had 5 turnovers, Kesty, and those 2 missed free throws were enormous.
2: And I just go back to what you said, though. There was a point tonight on this broadcast where you said you're going to make the case that OG has been the best Knick consistently in this series. And, I mean, you know, talk about a guy who won a championship in Toronto, but he was hurt and didn't really play. His first opportunity in the NBA Finals, Castillo's met the moment.
1: It's a great point. He had an appendectomy earlier that year, couldn't play for Toronto. He comes through. Second half numbers, San Antonio missed 14 of 17 three-point attempts, only shot 20% from the field, and only scored 30 points. Great job by the defense.
2: Listen, the Knicks dug in the second half, and as Jalen Brunson told George Sedona, you just kept chipping away. You know, the crowd, I never felt like, as stunned as we are, it felt like this arena was like, are we going to get close enough to put us ourselves in position? Boy, if the Knicks were to win a championship, folks, this one is going to be talked about. PJ, you have been around this game an incredibly long time. I have never, ever been a part of something like we were a part of tonight.
0: Well, no, I don't know what is more surprising, what the Knicks did in the second half. By the way, they held the Spurs to 30 points in the second half.
1: 30.
0: After they scored
1: 41 in the first.
0: Yeah, in first quarter.
1: Right, first quarter, thank you.
0: First quarter, they had 76 points in the first half. But the defense was so unbelievable, and the Spurs continued to shoot threes until the fourth. Then they started going inside. They did some other things. They actually looked like they had steadied the ship, and they had two enormous turnovers that when it looked like they were back in it, Dylan Harper got caught near half court and really couldn't stay in the front court. He got handed the ball so late, and De'Aaron Fox with that cross-court play. Those five turnovers in the fourth quarter really hurt the young. Tonight we can accent the word young Spurs.
2: Yes, I thought their youth showed up in a big way. And I said it at the start of the broadcast with the keys. I said, you can't have those 5 or 6, 7 minutes where your decision making or your shot selection isn't good or you miss box out, et cetera, et cetera. So they did. They looked young for the first time.
0: Well, when you look at a final stat sheet after the Spurs at one point being mid-60s from the field, mid-60s from three, Knicks ended up outshooting the Spurs 46% to 42.
2: Wow.
0: They outshot them from the three-point line 47% to 39%. 39% is still good, but the second half was so one-sided. San Antonio shoots 20.5% from the field, 17% from the three-point line in the second half.
1: Before we hand it over to Jim and Corey, I just want to set the scene one more time. I mean, Taylor Swift is down there on the court right now. Timothy Chalamet, all the celebrities that ring the front row as Ernie and the gang are trying to do their post-game show. They got to put yellow rope around those guys because Spike Lee was out there hugging with Charles Barkley. It was, you know, we'll see. I mean, San Antonio's going to have to win three straight to win this championship. They will have home court for game five coming up on Saturday night. But if the Knicks go on to end the 53-year drought, you're right, Doris, this is going to be the game that will be remembered for a long, long time.
2: And Captain Clutch in the fourth quarter again, and with OG Anunoby just delivering in the way that only Jalen Brunson has consistently delivered for this team.
1: Well, the Knicks trailed by 29 points with 9.5 minutes to go in the third quarter. So it was 29 in the second half. I had it late first half. It was 29 in the second half. And over those final 9:30 of the third and the entirety of the fourth quarter, the Knicks outscored San Antonio, get this, 55 to 25.
0: Well, wow. Jalen had help. Jalen got 9 points in the fourth quarter. Mr. Clutch, as always, but OG Anunoby got 8, including the biggest two. And Jose Alvarado, not to be forgotten, had 8 also.
1: Jalen Brunson told George Sedano, belief. And to the strains of don't stop believing, the Knicks take a 3-1 series lead. Only one team in finals history has blown that lead. Knicks will have their first crack at their first championship since 1973. Saturday night in San Antonio, we'll have it for you for Game 5 here on ESPN Radio and on ABC. Final score, what a comeback. Knicks 107, San Antonio 106 the final. For PJ Carlesimo, Doris Burke, George Sedano, our producer, John Madani, our engineers, Al Rosenberg and Dave Sniff, our boss, Pete Ciccone, here for an historic night at Madison Square Garden. I'm Mark Kestisher. That'll do it for now from MSG. Now Jim Baskwell and Corey Alexander have the postgame show. Guys?
5: On the floor at Madison Square Garden right now. It's like a huge party at MSG right now. I don't know if Pete Ciccone's in the mix over there among those partying for the Knicks, who have the biggest comeback win in NBA Finals history. Spurs helped out 8 of 39 from the field in the second half, 4 of 19 from the floor shooting in that fourth quarter. Coming up next in the NBA post-game show, our game flow. The Knicks come all the way back in a epic comeback. The NBA Finals on ESPN Radio, presented by Gusto. 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Coming up next, Corey Alexander joins us to dig in on how this happened. Highlights on the other side. 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
5: Jim Basquiat back on the NBA postgame show. The fans are still at Madison Square Garden. They don't want to leave right now. The floor is packed on the heels of Game 4 of the NBA Finals. Knicks came into this one up 2-1 in the series, but the Spurs coming off a Game 3 win, looking to get square in the series, knowing teams down 3-1 in the NBA Finals lose the series better than 98% of the time. 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Well, it was a fast start for the Spurs, who quickly got out to a double-digit lead, fueled by Karl Anthony Towns picking up two fouls in the first 102 of the opening quarter. Victor Wembanyama had his way.
1: Harper and Fox in the backcourt. The crowd is restless now. Wembanyama's back on the floor. Keldon Johnson, Devin Vassell also in San Antonio black. Pass to Wemby, drives, hangs, shot, no, but he's right there to put it in. And now the Knicks fans and their bench hopping up and down thinking that was an offensive interference. Steph Castle into the front court. We're under a minute to go, first quarter. Finds Wemby at the top. Fakes the three on Robinson. Now dribbles back to the Knicks logo. Sizing up Robinson. Takes him to the elbow. Fades off the window and in. Wemby with 11.
0: That's not fair. That was an off-balance shot. He spun, went 180 and came back. You're not supposed to be able to make that shot.
5: Now Victor Wembanyama, 13 points on 5 of 7 shooting. The Spurs were up 41-22 after the opening quarter. 6 threes, the most they've had in a quarter this season. Let's bring in Corey Alexander. Corey, I'd say the blueprint worked just fine for the Spurs. They had to feel great about where they were after 1.
24: It absolutely did. And you could tell that the Spurs were riding the momentum after a huge win, Game 3, getting on the board in this series, and it carried over with their shooting to start the game.
5: And into the second quarter, I mentioned the three ball. Well, San Antonio, well, they fell in love with that three, and it was going down in the second.
1: Wemby won the tap in a crowd. Keldon Johnson comes away with it to Vassell, who trails for three and hits one. 12 triples for San Antonio.
0: Out of the jump ball, that was an accident, and they get 3 points out of it.
1: Knicks still in a big crevasse. San Antonio with it. Fox out on the left side. Fox passes off to Harper. Angled three on its way. And good. Another one. Add to the total. That's 13.
2: That felt like another open shot. I talked a few minutes ago about them having 8 of those shots be open. That's another open look at three.
1: Dribbling through the lane. Pass to Harper. Corner three. Another 14 triples for the San Antonio Spurs.
2: And Kessie, it's another open three-point attempt. Simple drive and a pitch.
1: 76-49 San Antonio. 49 seconds to go in the half.
5: That's where they were at the break. 14 threes, a finals record in the first half. 27 points, the difference in that one. Now, I asked you at the break, Corey, what do the Knicks say in terms of how you possibly fight back in this one? This question is, what was the message to the Spurs, do you suppose, up 27 at the break?
24: Well, the message from Mitch Johnson to his team was simply, this game is far from over, and we've seen this team come back from huge leads before, from huge deficits before, so don't go out and continue to do things that we didn't do to get us here. They didn't turn the basketball over in the first half. They made shots. They attacked the paint, and they needed to keep the same recipe to start the third quarter.
5: that third quarter, the Knicks fight back, and they fought back with the three ball.
1: Now Brunson, bounce pass to Bridges, whips it up top to Cat. 6:53 to go, into the corner, Ananobi, his three is good. And all of a sudden, the New York Knicks have cut it to 19.
2: And listen, this is very manageable all of a sudden, it feels like, for the New York Knicks.
0: It's 10 points off the lead. They once led by 29.
1: And Steph Castle is back on the floor, this 10-0 run with Castle on the bench. Inbound, Hart drills a three from up top. The run continues for the Knicks. Down 16. 13 straight points. 5:20 to go, third quarter.
5: OG Ananobi, three ball, got him on a 10-0 run. Josh Hart, 13-0 run from down 29 to down 16. Suddenly we have a game, Corey. San Antonio goes 5-plus minutes without scoring. Your thoughts on their shot selection over that span?
24: Well, the shot selection was a struggle for the Spurs, and we talked about it at halftime. If you live by the three, you die by the three. And the Spurs fell in love with the three ball in the first half after knocking down 14. They felt like they were shooting at the same clip, but only 2 of 12 in that third quarter.
5: Speaking of three, OG.
1: OG twitching in the corner, gives to Robinson, hands it off to Ananobi. Step back, contested three on its way, rim backboard and rattles home.
2: Wow, it's a tough shot, folks. He didn't even have great balance with his feet.
1: 25 for Ananobi. Brunson's got 27. Knicks are down 15.
5: Karl Anthony Towns then cuts it to single.
1: Here's Ananobi to Towns. Drives against Wemby. Gets deep. Bumps him off. Puts it up and in. Knicks down 9.
2: Big time drive by Karl Anthony Towns. Went right at Wembanyama. I love that he challenged him.
5: Karl Anthony Towns suddenly a part of this game and having an impact late. Corey, it's a single-digit game. From a pro player's perspective, what's going through your mind mentally from San Antonio's end of things?
24: At this point, you have to find a way to stop the bleeding, and that bleeding is going to be attacking the basket, getting fouled, getting to the rim, not settling for jump shots, and become the aggressor once again. Now that the Knicks have established a rhythm on the offensive end, also lock in defensively, get back to the way you were playing in the first half from a scouting report standpoint, and pay attention to the details.
5: Yeah, and the bleeding didn't stop. Instead, the Knicks opened up the wound.
1: Knicks have had 4 20-plus point comebacks in the postseason the last 2 years. This would be the greatest of them all. Jalen Brunson passing it out. Alvarado sends it over to OG. His three, yes! 20-4 run. Timeout San Antonio. Somehow, the Knicks are only down 4.
2: I mean, how about the resilience of this team?
5: 99-95, plenty of time left. Oh, by the way, the Knicks have a closer. His name is Jalen Brunson.
1: Jalen Brunson into the front court. Cat sets him a screen. Now he's got Wemby. Steps back into the corner. Sends it to Alvarado. Back to Brunson. Shoots the three over Wemby. Hits the three over Wemby. 1-point game.
2: Captain Clutch in the house, Wemby.
1: From down 29 to down 1.
5: How about that? Down 1. The Knicks are fighting all the way back. Corey, your thoughts on what Mike Brown did in terms of pairing Brunson with Alvarado in that backcourt? It seemed to spark them.
24: I loved it. And when not only does it spark them on the offensive end, it sparks them defensively. Alvarado applies a lot of pressure on the Spurs on both ends of the floor, and he brought that toughness that the Knicks needed in the second half.
5: And the Knicks would off a turnover, they would miss Josh Hart, a layup that would have given them the lead. Then with 1:22 to go, it's Brunson back to work.
1: Pass to Towns, back in the hands of Brunson. Brunson against Castle, 4 to shoot. He's still on the arc. Now tip of the circle, free throw line, puts it up on the float, gets the roll, and the Knicks have the lead. First time they have climbed the mountain down 29.
2: And who's doing it again? Jalen Brunson.
1: 1:18 to go. This place is shaking.
5: Knicks have the lead from 29 down, a 30-point turnaround. At that point, Brunson 9 points in the fourth quarter, 105-104. Stephon Castle got a huge rebound, getting in behind Hart to put them back up top with two free throws at 106-105. Now, Corey, there was a sequence here where the Knicks missed on the offensive end. De'Aaron Fox had it down on the other end, could have dribbled the ball. This is your veteran point guard. I know they have a lot of young guys, but he's not one of them. Your thoughts on that sequence with De'Aaron Fox?
24: That was the play when you knew it was over. When De'Aaron Fox decided to go for the layup, a contested layup, and OG Anunoby doing a tremendous job getting back and hustling to come up with a stop on that point, that's when you know the Spurs do not deserve to win a championship. When you make plays like that down the stretch from your veterans, you don't deserve to win a championship, and you definitely did not deserve to win game four.
5: You mentioned OG, who got a piece of that ball, and the Knicks got the ball back under 6 seconds to go. Ball in the hands of Jalen Brunson.
1: Harper about to receive the ball. He's got it. Sideline left. Inbound over the top. Castle has it. Lost it. Take it away. The Knicks have done it. The biggest comeback in NBA Finals history. Game four of the Finals goes to New York. Incredible. And the Knicks are as close to an NBA championship as they've been since 1994. Up 3-1.
5: And that's the final call. This is what gave them the top side of the scoreboard.
1: Knicks were down as many as 29. Anunoby gets it into Brunson. Brunson pulls a quick three. Off the front rim, no. Tip it, good! For the lead with 1.2 seconds to go. OG Anunoby flying out of nowhere. And this place is rocking at the Garden.
5: 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Corey, OG Anunoby, what more can you say about him? Even the last two games, he's been the Knicks' best player overall, but his effort on both ends in a 33-point game that ended with the game winner.
24: Three letters describe OG Anunoby, MVP. He is the MVP of these finals right now for the New York Knickerbockers, and if they're able to go on and win in game five, I believe he will be the one receiving the Bill Russell Trophy for the NBA's most valuable player in the finals.
5: I get the Knicks. There's jubilation there. They're feeling good about themselves up 3-1. I mentioned before only one team, Cavs with LeBron over the Warriors, have rallied from down 3-1. More than 98% of the teams have won the NBA Finals up 3-1. How do the Spurs possibly recover?
24: The only way the Spurs can recover is use their inexperience and be able to forget what happened here in game four. But this game, with a 29-point lead, to lose this lead, and when you could tie the series, this will be the one that creeps into the back of your mind, regardless as to what the score is as you come down the stretch in game five, or if you're fortunate enough to get to a game six or seven.
5: Corey, from an ex-player standpoint, you've been in plenty of games, whether you've been up big or down big, given back leads or recovered from big deficits. How tough is it to forget a game like this?
24: It is extremely difficult to forget, especially at this level. I never was fortunate to play in an NBA Finals, but I know what it's like to give up a play-up lead and lose that game, and it is extremely difficult to recover from that. It's not difficult at the start of the next game. It's difficult at the end of the next game, where you don't feel like whatever you do is going to be enough to get a win.
5: That's our point guard, Corey Alexander. No turnovers from him, by the way. Corey, we'll see you down the road for Game 5 on Saturday.
24: Sounds good. See you guys Saturday.
5: Coming up next in the NBA postgame show, we'll hear from OG Anunoby, the hero for the New York Knicks. 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
25: Pass to Towns, back in the hands of Brunson. Brunson against Castle, four to shoot. He's still on the arc. Now tip of the circle, free throw line. Puts it up on the float. Gets the roll, and the Knicks have the lead. First time they have climbed the mountain down 29.
26: And who's doing it again? Jalen Brunson.
25: 1:18 to go. This place is shaking.
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25: Knicks were down as many as 29. Ananobi gets it into Brunson. Brunson pulls a quick three. Off the front rim, no. Tip it, good! For the lead with 1.2 seconds to go. OG Ananobi flying out of nowhere. And this place is rocking at the Garden.
5: What more can you say about OG Anunoby? 33 points, 10 of 15 from the floor, 7 of 9 from 3. That game-winning tip-in, and he joined Lisa Salter's post-game.
28: OG, take us through the game-winning play, the inbounds and the tip-in.
29: Got the ball to Jalen. He got a good look, and I just crashed and went for the ball.
28: You make it sound so easy, but tell me what's going through your mind as it's all unfolding.
7: Oh, just do whatever it takes to win, you know? I mean, our thing is
13: passion. I love you, man.
7: Our thing is crashing the glass and second chance opportunities, so I just try to make a play.
28: OG, how did this happen? You guys were down 29. How did this happen?
7: We're resilient, you know? We never give up, you know? It's a game of runs. They went on a run early. We knew we were going to go on our own run, so we just stayed with it, kept pushing.
28: 29 points, though. When you're down 29, what were you guys saying to each other?
7: Just stay with it, you know? It's a game of runs. We believe in ourselves. We've come back before. We're battle-tested. We're mentally, we're tough. We're a resilient group, so we just stay with it.
28: When you took the lead in the fourth quarter, what did this building feel like to you? We know what it felt like for us. What did it feel like for you?
7: It's electric. There's nothing like it. I mean, you see the fans, best fans in the world. It's amazing.
28: 3-1 series lead going to San Antonio. How do you close it out in Texas?
7: By watching the film, fixing the stuff we messed up on to be down 29 in the first place, and coming out and just being aggressive from the start.
28: Congratulations to you, OG.
5: Yeah, the Spurs help the Knicks in this comeback. Have to stress this. 8 of 39 from the field in the second half. 4 of 19 in the fourth quarter. And the shot selection was abysmal. Mitch Johnson, postgame.
14: The 30 points in the second half, what went wrong offensively in your mind?
15: Obviously a few things to score 30 points and a half. We got away from what got us the 76 points in the first half, just in terms of putting pressure on the rim, rolling after screens, running, continuing to find the paint, whether it's for ourselves or for a teammate. We got on our heels and, missed some shots, and then, you don't get as many free throws and high percentage looks when you play on your heels like that.
16: This has been a season, like the regular season and the playoffs, has been just full of a lot of lessons for you guys. Where does this one fall?
15: Yeah, I mean, at the top of the list, just in terms of obviously the circumstances and the stakes of what we're playing for, and to put as much good work into that first half as we did and get the lead that we had and not finish the job is disappointing, to say the least.
17: Last row, Mark.
19: Coach, anyway, just to describe how painful this is, this loss, and what did you say to your team afterwards?
15: Painful again, yeah, because we played so well. So that's a game where you sit there and you say, you had the type of first half you had, and you shot the ball decent, you played a pretty clean game, and then just kind of didn't finish the job and stopped putting the energy in the right spots that got you that lead. And what we're playing for now, we got to go home in 2 days. And approach it the same way. We got one game that we got to win, and we got to win that game in 2 days, and we got to be more consistent and more tough-mindedness and finish the job and finish stronger at the end.
5: Victor Wembanyama, by the way, played 44 minutes, 9 of 25 from the field. We talked about the shot selection for the Spurs. Wemby right there with it. 2 of 8 from 3. Took 8 three-pointers. Also missed 3 of 7 free throws. 2 big misses down the stretch as well. Wemby had this post-game.
14: On OG's tip-in, Victor, was there a breakdown as far as blocking out, or was it just simply a great play by him?
15: I don't know. I didn't see it again. I was contesting the first shot, turned around and saw him up there. So that's all I can tell you.
17: Fourth row on the right, Jared.
20: Jared Wasey, Athletic. Can you just explain how that thing fell apart in the fourth quarter?
15: I think it began before that.
17: Third row on the left.
15: Can't really explain it right now. I don't know. I think it's just, execution. Greediness, some sort. We clearly weren't the most hungry in the second half.
21: Victor, obviously this is very painful. What's going through your mind right now?
15: What's going through my mind right now, I think it's going to go one of two ways. One of two ways. And a bad one and a good one, and I know the bad one would be giving up. The good one would be getting stronger through this, getting more together. And I know this is what we're going to do.
5: Again, one team in the history of the NBA has rallied from down 3-1 to win the NBA Finals. More than 98% of the teams lose the series. In this instance, Spurs outscored 58-30 in the second half. Knicks win it 107-106 to grab a 3-1 series advantage. They are one win from their first NBA title since 1973. And our next broadcast is Game 5. It comes your way on Saturday. Coverage comes your way at 7:30 Eastern. Coming up next, it's Game Night. For producer Mike Martino, technical director Camilo Ortiz, associate producer Ryan Matlack, as well as Mark Kessler, PJ Carlissimo, Doris Burke, and George Sedano, I'm Jim Baskwell. 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
0: As families head into summer travel season, there's one thing many people forget to plan for. What happens if someone gets sick when you're away from home? Joining us now is Dr. Peter McCullough with some smart ways to be prepared before summer begins. Doctor, summer is supposed to be relaxing, but travel can come with surprises. So why is summer a time when families should think ahead medically?
1: Because there's always stress about getting sick on a trip and then ending up in the urgent care.
0: What are some of the most common issues that families will run into during these summer trips from a medical standpoint?
1: Various forms of food poisoning or traveler's diarrhea, getting viral upper respiratory tract infections that get too far along and they become a bacterial secondary infection like a bronchitis, then of course usual things like bladder infections, yeast infections.
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13: Ananobi gets it into Brunson. Brunson pulls a quick three off the front rim. 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
22: We're resilient. You know, we never give up. You know, it's a game of runs. They went on one early. We knew we were going to go on our own run, so we just stayed with it, kept pushing.
13: Inbound over the top. Castle has it, lost it, taken away. The Knicks have done it. The biggest comeback in NBA Finals history. Game four of the Finals goes to New York. Incredible. And the Knicks are as close to an NBA championship as they've been since 1994, up 3-1.
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24: That's how it sounded on ESPN Radio. The Knicks were down 76-49 at the half. They win the game 107-106. Yeah, that happened. 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He's Emmett Golden. I'm Q Myers. Emmett, Mitch Johnson might need to call 1-800-PROGRESSIVE and figure out what is going on because he just witnessed his team give up a massive, massive lead only to get down now in the series 3-1. The Spurs, there's so many different ways to approach the second half of this game. We don't have enough time this evening to talk about everything the Spurs went and did wrong in the second half. But all I can tell you to summarize it the best, the Knicks scored 32 points in the fourth quarter. The Spurs scored 30 points in the second half.
8: It was the greatest collapse in NBA Finals history. Biggest choke job I've ever seen in my life. It was so crazy that we sat here. Usually we talk a whole lot before the show starts. We were all quiet because we couldn't believe it. Like, we saw history tonight. And shout out to the Knicks. The fact that they kept on fighting.
24: Yes.
8: They could have packed it up, saying, hey, tonight ain't our night. We can go back and get a game on their floor. It's all good. No. I guess I'll say them, but really –

0: See the Brewers in a showdown against the Phillies Friday, June 12th through Sunday the 14th, including a William Contreras bobblehead giveaway Saturday the 13th and a Sal Frelick kids jersey giveaway at the family Sunday finale. 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
1: Over when you have the lead by one, why do you try to make a layup? Make them foul you. Make them send you to the line. You know, there were so many things that they didn't execute well. Nobody even looked for Anunoby for a box out. The ball went up and everybody turned around and started watching instead of putting a body on a guy. But even with all that being said, shouldn't have came down to any of that.
2: No, not when you have a lead like that at the half, 76-49. But to your point, OG Anunoby, 33 points on the night. Obviously had to tip in at the very end. That was the difference maker. Put the Knicks up by 1 point. They go on to win 107-106. But he was 7-for-9 from the three-point line. He kept them alive. Jalen Brunson, 36 points on the night. 3-of-7 from three-point. But still, he was hitting big shot after big shot. What he does, keeping the Knicks in it, just giving them a little bit of life, right? The Spurs weren't able to put them away at all, and the Knicks just hung around until they found a way to get the dub. Following the game, Jalen Brunson caught up with Inside the NBA.
3: How on earth did that just happen?
4: One word that captures that all is just believe. Just believing in each other. Believing in the process, chipping away one possession at a time. It wasn't going to be one play to get us back. It wasn't going to be one momentum play, but it was just hitting singles, getting on base. Just keep chipping away.
5: I hate to even ask you this question because I know your father very well. I know you very well. I've seen your workout tapes as a youngster, so I know you have no quit in you. However, when you were down 29 points, did any doubt creep in your mind?
4: I mean, I thought about it, but then I realized just where we're at. And you're allowed to think about the worst possible scenario, but you got to go out there and do something about it. And just having my teammates back, just fighting every possession, just figuring out what we had to do, but not really, just not believing it.
5: Down the stretch in these games, you've been able to show who you are, Jalen Brunson, but it's been a tough series. Do you feel like you figured them out tonight personally, that you were able to be yourself tonight and be great all night?
4: I feel like I was a little bit more efficient, probably the more efficient I've been in this series tonight, but I'm not really trying individually to figure out. I'm just trying to figure out how to ways to win games and figure out how to make sure my team has the right mindset going forward. As a leader, you know, I'm going to be all right. I'm going to figure it out. But I got to make sure everyone's just on the same page. We're all fighting. We're all believing. Because that's just what's important.
1: Yeah, and, you know, they believed. I love that he kept it real there.
2: Right.
1: Because I'm sure, look, everybody, when they were down 29, thought this game was over. You know, and even though he said it creeped in his mind, and I'm sure, again, they proved that they didn't quit. Mm-hmm. And that is the most respectable thing that happened, is that they didn't quit when they could have, and they ended up by keep putting, like you said, hitting singles, possession by possession. A lot of times, Q, you know how it is, teams get down by double digits, and they try to erase the full deficit with one shot.
2: Yeah.
1: And they didn't try to do that. They didn't do too much. Meanwhile, the Spurs, who had the lead, was doing way too much.
2: They didn't do anything, right? They didn't do they did too much and did nothing at the same time.
1: Yeah.
2: That's what the story of the Spurs. They did too much and did nothing at the same time. The funny thing about this is at the half, when the Spurs were up 76-49, Mama Q texted me and said, do you see the score of the game? And I said, yeah, it's incredible. She's like, yeah, wow. Oh, man, wouldn't that be something if the Knicks came back? And my exact words were, if they come back and win, I would call the series. No need to go back to San Antonio.
1: Oh, it's over.
2: And all they did is came back and win the game. So I stick by that. I'm sticking with my words. No need to go back and play game 5, right? The Spurs should be kicked out the club, right? You blew that, you're out of there.
1: You're not overcoming that. Trust me, I know, all right? My team in the Cleveland Cavaliers blew a 22-point lead and wasn't able to overcome it. You don't have a meltdown like that in a finals game and just put it behind you. There's no way that they could do it. Even if they would have lost this game and it was close throughout, I would have still

0: Yeah, well, hey, they got a game on their floor, home game, in game five. I think they could win that one, and maybe they make it interesting. It ain't interesting no more. It's over.
1: Man, I'll tell you what, the Spurs were on fire in the first half. That's how they got 76 points, including 14 three-pointers. They ended up the game with 17 three-pointers, and they shot way too many of them. They just had way too many empty possessions. They had way too many turnovers. They looked like they were out of sorts. Too many times their mind didn't look like it was in the game, and even times when the camera would flash over on Mitch Johnson, he had a glazed look on his face. Like, he couldn't believe the lead was going from 29 to 22, to 17, to 12, to 5, to behind by a couple, and then up by one, right? I mean, and the De'Aaron Fox play at the end, unexcusable for a veteran, and he is a veteran. You don't get a turnover, get the ball with the lead, and you're going towards your hoop. You don't go for the bucket. You just dribble it out until they foul you, and you go to the free throw line, and then you have to knock down your shots, but at least you're giving yourself an opportunity. Right, you knock down those shots, you're up by 3 points. All they could do is tie you. Instead, he forces something. OG makes a great play on one end, makes an even bigger play on the other. So what happened to the Spurs? We'll hear from them next here on ESPN Radio, the ESPN app, SiriusXM, Channel 80.
2: 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So, will they be able to close it out in game five? 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
6: The ultimate comeback, NBA Finals, game number 4, Spurs versus Knicks. I'm Q Myers. The Spurs got off to a blazing start, outscoring New York 76-49 in the first half and found a way to lose 107-106. The Knicks scored 32 points in the fourth quarter. The Spurs only scored 30 in the second half. As a matter of fact, the Knicks outscored the Spurs 58-30 in the second half. The Knicks rallied from 29 to win. Game 4 is the biggest comeback in NBA Finals history. Jalen Brunson had 36 points on the night, while OG Anunoby had 33, including 7 from 9 from 3-point. Game 5 is coming up Saturday from San Antonio, with New York holding a commanding 3-1 series lead. In the NFL, the Chiefs added 2 years to Patrick Mahomes' contract in a reworked deal that ties him to Kansas City through 2033 at a value of $504.75 million. Sources told ESPN, a value that makes it the first NFL deal valued at over $500 million. And in college hoops, NC State is investigating potential legal claims against LSU tied to men's basketball coach Will Wade leaving for a second stint coaching the Tigers. That includes whether LSU violated North Carolina state law. NC State Vice Chancellor and General Counselor Allison B. Newhart wrote to new LSU counterpart Carlton Jones last week about the matter, a development first reported by WRAL in Raleigh. The letter was later obtained by the Associated Press in a records request. According to NC State, it's received 3 email messages from LSU asking the school to sign a release of claims against LSU in the Wade matter. For more scores and analysis, check out ESPN.com and the all-new ESPN app. Coming up, more game night reaction to NBA Finals game number 4 with Emmett Golden and me, Q Myers, here on ESPN Radio and the all-new ESPN app.
1: Coming up on the Thursday edition of Unsportsmanlike with Evan Cohen, Chris Canty, and me, Michelle Smallman. 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
7: About to receive the ball. He's got it. Sideline left. Inbound over the top. Castle has it. Lost it. Take it away. The Knicks have done it. The biggest comeback in NBA Finals history. Game 4 of the Finals goes to New York. Incredible. And the Knicks are as close to an NBA championship as they've been since 1994, up 3-1.
6: Incredible, incredible, incredible. That's probably the best way to describe what the Knicks did to the Spurs. I'm sure the Spurs got some words, but we can't say them on this family-friendly show that we call Game Night here on ESPN Radio. The all-new ESPN app, SiriusXM, Channel 80, and TuneIn were presented by Progressive Insurance. The sound coming in courtesy of ESPN Radio. Emmett, the Knicks come back. They come storming back to win 107-106, down 29, only to win the game and now have a 3-1 series lead. And you know the thing about this kind of a game? The Spurs did so much greatness. They played so well in the first half. There's so many guys that I want to highlight. Harper, Vassell, Wemby, Fox. They all played really well in the first half. I can't even talk about that because it's what they didn't do in the second half. None of that matters. It was an ultimate collapse. Like, the Knicks complained about the free throw in game number 3. Mike Brown complained about them. Well, they were

0: boarded in the first half. The Knicks went to the free throw line 23 times in the first half, only hit 15 of them, while the Spurs were 6-for-6. So I'm sitting here looking at all these different numbers like, man, the Spurs have really got it together. None of that matters.
1: Nope.
0: None of that matters. Like, you can look and try to make everything as nice and dress it up however you want to, but they always say you can put lipstick on a pig, it's still a pig.
1: Yeah.
0: That's what it is when it comes to this game. The Spurs found a way to lose.
1: In multiple ways. 1:47 left in the game. Wemby goes to the line for two free throws, misses both of them.
0: Yep.
1: It's stuff like that.
0: Yep.
1: You know, it's stuff like that. They just completely collapse. They start the most addicting thing in sports is the three-point line.
0: Yep.
1: And since they hit a bunch in the first half, they said, we're going to keep on chucking them. And they weren't falling. They were taking threes early in the shot clock.
0: Yep.
1: And they weren't falling. And that's the worst thing you could do when you have a big lead. It was a disaster for the Spurs.
0: It was a lot of bad basketball. And that's the one thing that drives me crazy. Look, I'm not a Spurs fan. I'm not a Knicks fan. But I am a basketball fan. And when I see bad basketball played, that's what drives me crazy. When you're up 76-49 in the first half, all you have to do in the second half is come back and finish. And what does that mean? What does finish mean? Don't turn the ball over. Don't force shots. Don't get cute.
1: Mm-hmm.
0: Right? Don't do a bunch of stuff that you don't need to do. Do what you know how to do fundamentally sound. And instead, they fell in love, like you said, with the three-point line. They fell in love with lobbing the ball to Wemby when they didn't have to. It just seemed like they didn't know how to close. They got that big lead, and then they're like, well, what do we do now?
1: Right.
0: What do we do now? We're up by 29. What do we do now? You finish. And they didn't know how to finish. I say it all the time. It's like that old school video game. Finish them. They couldn't finish them.
1: Yeah. Yeah. I don't know how you come back from this.
0: Oh, like, you don't. You don't when you're down 3-1. It's a wrap.
1: You don't. But I'm talking on the bigger scale. And maybe I'm over-exaggerating and getting caught up in the moment. But, like, are we going to pick them to win a title next year?
0: I mean, they'll have all offseason to recover from this. I mean,
1: sure.
0: You know, it's a wrap.
1: Yeah, but that, oh, man, it's going to take all summer to wash the stank off that.
0: Well, I mean, they're going to have plenty of time. Trust and believe, they'll have plenty of time. Let's go back to New York, Madison Square Garden, and hear from our guy Wemby to find out exactly what happened in that second half.
2: In the final moments of the game, De'Aaron goes for the layup against OG instead of dribbling the clock out. I wanted to get your thoughts on that particular possession.
3: I fell on the floor. I couldn't really see. I don't know. I just saw the block.
4: On OG's tip-in, Victor, was there a breakdown as far as blocking out, or was it just simply a great play by him?
3: I don't know. I didn't see it again. I was contesting the first shot, turned around and saw him up there. So that's all I can tell you.
5: Can you just explain how that thing fell apart in the fourth quarter?
3: I think it began before that.
6: Third row on the left.
3: Can't really explain it right now. I don't know. I think it's just, execution, greediness, some sort. We clearly weren't the most hungry in the second half.
7: Victor, obviously this is very painful. What's going through your mind right now?
3: What's going through my mind right now, I think it's going to go one of two ways. One of two ways. And a bad one and a good one, and I know. The bad one would be giving up. The good one would be getting stronger through this, getting more together. And I know this is what we're going to do.
5: Talk about the emotions in the locker room afterwards and just what was going through your mind as you walked off the floor.
3: I don't know about the emotions, but it was painful. Of course, it feels like we're missing. We work too hard and give up our leads, just as simple as that. It just hurts.
8: Victor, what was going through your mind on the two free throws and stepping away from the line after you missed those late?
3: What was going through my mind? I mean, same thing as always. It's just a shot. You might work on your form hours and hours. At the end of the day, it's just a shot. So you need to shoot it the normal way.
9: You guys had only 30 points in the second half after 76 in the first one. What did you think changed offensively for you guys in the second half?
3: Stop moving the ball. Stop executing.
10: Victor, you said your team can now go one of two ways after a loss like that. How can you and your teammates pick the right path in which to now take game five?
3: Holding each other accountable, communicating, not pointing fingers. And after that, we either got it or we don't. But, we've proven that we can surpass these difficulties. And even though we haven't been there before, I'm convinced we're built this way. And we're going to... use the better of this, and it's going to tighten us up.
1: Yeah, I hope so. You know, I don't think they could bounce back from this, but we will find out really what they're made of, you know, coming up here. Was it Saturday, I believe, game
0: yep,
1: five?
0: Saturday,
1: is?
0: Game five. Yep.
1: You got two days off, and it's either going to brew and you're going to feel worse, or you're going to put it behind you and you'll come out and try to at least get back in this thing by winning a home game. And I want to remind everybody that coverage starts at 7:30 p.m. Eastern on ESPN Radio of Game 5 on Saturday.
0: Well, I'll tell you this, man. There was a lot of I don't knows from Victor. You know, it wasn't very long that he was talking right there, but there was a lot of I don't knows. I fell down. I didn't see. I don't know. I'm not too sure. There was a lot of questions that he didn't really have a good answer for. I get it, right? He's in the moment. I'm sure he still can't believe, just like I still can't believe, that they gave up that lead and they found a way to lose game number four. Here's Charles Barkley inside the NBA, the Hall of Famer, obviously, talking about what he feels like happened with the Spurs in the second half.
11: We saw the dumbest basketball team in the history of civilization.
1: Oh, wow.
11: We saw they had a 25-point lead, took eight straight threes. Some of the most mismanaged, stupid basketball. Hey, when you blow a 29-point lead, the other team has to help you. The San Antonio Spurs help the New York Knicks win this game by doing some of the stupid-ass stuff I've ever seen on a basketball court.
1: Bars. You know,
0: not wrong.
1: Bars.
0: Not wrong
1: at all. The one thing I did like from Wimby when he was asked what happened in the fourth quarter, and he said it started way before that. Because that is true.
0: Yeah.
1: You know, the I don't knows, I kind of can relate to them. I don't know what the hell happened either, you know, other than what Chuck just said, some terrible, bad basketball, and I expected the Spurs to be so much better than that.
0: Yeah, they should have been a lot better than that. That question that was asked at the beginning about De'Aaron Fox and that layup attempt, that was a perfect question because that was bad basketball. There was a lot of bad basketball. And really, because the Spurs had such a collapse, they saved Josh Hart from being the guy that was going to catch all the bad basketball because he blew a layup at the end that could have put the Knicks up by a point, looked like he was going to end up being the guy that they end up talking about. Like, wait, how did he miss that? That could have, you know, put the Knicks up, and then they end up losing the game. Now the series is knotted up at two, and the Spurs like, oh, don't worry, we got your back. We're going to play just as bad basketball. Matter of fact, we're going to make it a little bit worse. But to your point about what Wimby said about, you know, it started before the fourth quarter. Yeah, it started in the third quarter because they only scored 14 points.
1: Yeah, they didn't come out of the locker room.
0: No.
1: They didn't come out of the locker room.
0: Right.
1: It's almost like Wu-Tang showed up, performed at halftime, and New York was like, oh, that's right. We're the Knicks. We're New York. Now it's time for us to come out and play because they actually, and again, they did it methodically. They didn't do it with one 29-0 run. You know, they 8-0 run, 7-0 run, 6-0 run, 5-0 run. They just kept on stacking runs, and you could tell real quick that the Spurs were getting uncomfortable. Doubt started to creep into their minds, which is wild because they were the team that was winning. But you could clearly see that they were like, uh-oh, what if we blow it?
0: Right. No, they started doubting themselves, and every shot all of a sudden became a lot tighter. And, you know, they were playing loose in the first half, and Dylan Harper was going off, you know, 15 points. Vassell was playing well. Wemby was playing well. All of a sudden, those jumpers that they were hitting starts hitting the front of the iron. They, you know, start just making some bad plays, turning the rock over, missing their free throws. They were 6-for-6 for the free throw line in the first half. Second half, they start missing. It just seemed like they tightened up. They didn't know how to finish, and there's been a lot of conversation about the youth and how they haven't been there, done that. That right there was a sign of we don't know how to finish, and to me, that's the youth side of things. I'm not letting that be an excuse on why they lost. They still shouldn't have lost, but if you don't know how to finish, I think that the immaturity plays a role in that.
1: And you know I have the rule that, you know, you got to get there and lose to know what it takes to get there and win. And I've actually been looking at the Spurs team and going, well, maybe they're the exception to the rule. You know, maybe they didn't need all the experience. But to your point, this is a clear lack of experience in a huge situation, in a big-time moment. And they failed the test.
0: Yeah, they absolutely failed the test. And the Knicks win 107-106. They have a 3-1.

0: series lead headed back to San Antonio.
1: Real quick, you realize it's – how long has the game been? It's over an hour, right? The game has been over. There are still fans at MSG. That is awesome. You know, that is awesome. They could leave. They could have the game has been over, and there are still – it looks like a couple thousand fans still at MSG. That's awesome.
0: Yeah, well, it's awesome for the fans. We'll hear from the head coach, Mike Brown, get his thoughts on that awesome comeback. If you're a Knicks fan, that's how you're feeling right now. We'll hear from Mike Brown. We'll do it next here on Game Night on ESPN Radio and the all-new ESPN app. Heroes rise when
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17: 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The biggest comeback in NBA Finals history. Game 4 of the Finals goes to New York. Incredible!
18: Jalen, one question, one word. How?
19: 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One word.
5: It's a game of runs. 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We're battle tested. We're mentally, we're tough. We're a resilient group, so we just stay with it.
11: You gotta have a little luck in life. You gotta have a little luck in sports. But you can also go make your own luck, too. And that was probably the biggest message

0: 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He's Emmett Golden. I'm Q Myers. 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So, Emmett, I'm going to go there real quick.
1: All right.
0: I'm going to ask you a question.
1: Okay.
0: Every answer is a correct answer as far as I'm concerned. I won't judge you.
1: All right.
0: Jalen Brunson, Carl Anthony Towns, OG Anunoby. And Knicks fans, this is class participation. We'd like to hear from you as well. 888-SAY-ESPN, 888-729-3776. Who, in your humble opinion, right now, is the series MVP for the New York Knicks? Oh, 3-1.
1: Yeah, I'm going to say OG Anunoby. I thought the first 2 games it was Carl Anthony Towns, the way he played defense on Wemby. And I think he – the first 2 games, I was like, definitely. I know that they lost game 3, but OG was great in game 3. The only reason it was a game was because of Anunoby. And even tonight, he has been so efficient. He had 33 points on 15 shots.
0: Yeah.
1: He was 7-9
0: from the three-point line. Those three-pointers really – pulled them back into this game, right? Really gave them an opportunity. The reason I threw this out there is because I think that there's a great argument for all three of those guys.
1: Yeah, and Brunson's been good.
0: Right.
1: Brunson has been – this the first night, as I've been talking about efficiency a lot, this the first night he was efficient at all.
0: Yep.
1: You know, the past couple nights he'd have 30 and 31 shots or 33 on 32 shots. Tonight you saw 36 on 25, and I can – you know, you can live with that. So this was the first night – he even mentioned it earlier when he was on Inside the NBA. This was the first night that he really didn't have a bad shooting night. He's always going to score because he's going to get the majority of the shots. But there are a number of guys that I think could be the MVP.
0: That's my point. And really, I just got to give a tip of the cap to the Knicks, because when you have multiple guys that are leading the way for you, leading the charge, and we can sit here and make an argument that makes sense, not just an argument because I want to argue.
1: Right.
0: We can make an argument that makes sense for any of these guys. I was with you with Big Cat through the first 2 games, right? And Jalen Brunson hasn't been efficient. OG has been solid. He's been really good, and tonight he was great, right? I mean, he's the reason why, in my opinion, right, they win that one. I think that there could be so many arguments made for any of those three guys, and I guess it's going to be decided in probably the 5th game coming up on Saturday, probably the final game of this series. But it's wild that you can have so many different you know, guys in that running and be up 3-1 as they are right now. Maybe Mike Brown will tell us. Maybe Mike Brown will let us know who he feels like is leading the charge. Let's go back to MSG and hear from the Knicks head coach.
2: It was a good win by our guys, obviously. You know, I applaud all of them because we had different guys step up at different times. You know, you take a guy like Jeremy Sohan, we threw him in the game and he gave us 4 to 5 great minutes. I don't even know when the last time Jeremy really even played longer than 30 seconds. It was just a heck of a job keeping himself ready. Ariel Hart-Porty, you know, Cat picks up fouls. Mitch is gassed. We throw Ariel out there. Ariel's minutes were unbelievable. I challenged a lot of our guys today, and OG was one of the guys that I challenged. I told OG, as big, as strong, as athletic as he is, he's got to be a monster on the offensive glass tonight. I don't know if there was a play, I don't know if there's a play bigger than any other play in the history of Knicks basketball. That was a huge offensive rebound. Huge offensive rebound. He took on the challenge, and he went and won the game for us, doing exactly what I called him out for, doing shoot around today. Cat, he picked up those early fouls, was on the bench most of the half, and he had a whale of a fourth quarter, a whale of a second half for us. He was unbelievable. Jalen, he's the MVP candidate. I say the same thing about Jalen every game. He does what an MVP is supposed to do, and he did it again tonight. The last person I'm going to talk about is Jose Alvarado. We clap for Jose. I know a lot of you guys can't because you're in the media and you got to be neutral, but I'm going to clap for Jose. Sorry, Mom. Jose was unbelievable tonight. He changed the game. His speed, his ability to touch the paint, you know, again, you give San Antonio a lot of credit. They're trying to throw a lot of different things at us defensively, kind of a matchup man slash zone. And if you don't close out to Jose, as hard as he works on his shot, he gonna make you pay. If you close out to him, he's quick enough to go by you. And he made some great basketball plays offensively tonight. And then he was great defensively. But you talk about a total team effort when we hit adversity. And that's all we've talked about all year. Hitting adversity, hitting adversity, hitting adversity. I embrace it through the year. We have to hit it because we have to see if we're connected enough for moments like this. And our guys showed their resiliency and showed they're connected enough to handle a moment like that. The series isn't over. It's going to be tough down in San Antonio. But I applaud all my guys and all my coaches for trying to find a way and finding a way to get in the win tonight.
1: I love that from Mike Brown, especially when he talked about adversity. It sounds crazy. I love adversity myself. I think it makes you stronger. It teaches you about yourself, what you can handle, what you can't. And we found out the New York Knicks can handle a whole lot and get through it, a whole lot of adversity. Sounds like Mike Brown's on the Jalen Brunson side.
0: I mean, he threw Jalen Brunson's name out there, so yeah. That's the coach. That's why I wanted to hear from the coach. You know, I just wanted to hear what he had to say.
1: Yeah, and then he even talked about Anunoby on the offensive board. He had one offensive rebound tonight.
0: Yeah, I was about to say, think about that. You only allow OG to get one offensive rebound, and the offensive rebound that he gets
1: beats
0: the game winner.
1: Yeah, yep.
0: You want to talk about a kick in the stones. Again, there's so many things if the Spurs go back, and I say if because I don't know if I would even want to. If they go back and look at this film, they're going to kick themselves in the stones multiple times. They blew this game, they blew this game, and they blew this game some more. Bad basketball in the second half. No slight to the Knicks because they could have folded up their tent and say, hey, I'll see you in San Antonio on Saturday. But, man, the Spurs absolutely blew that game.
1: Folded.
0: Yes.
1: Collapsed. Choked. There's so many words we could use, and all of them are accurate to describe what happened to the Spurs tonight.
0: Yeah, and now they're down 3-1 in the best of seven series on the way back to San Antonio. We've got more reaction to NBA Finals game number 4 next here on Game Night on ESPN Radio.
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0: I like to call it the ultimate comeback when I look at the NBA Finals game number four, Spurs versus Knicks. I'm Q Myers. Spurs got off to a blazing start, outscoring New York 76-49 in the first half, and they found a way to lose 107-106. The Knicks outscored the Spurs in the fourth quarter. They scored 32 points in the fourth quarter. The Spurs only scored 30 in the second half. And as a matter of fact, the Knicks outscored the Spurs 58-30 in the second half. In total, the Knicks rallied from 29 to win Game 4 as the biggest comeback in NBA Finals history. Jalen Brunson had 36 points on the night, while OG Anunoby had 33 points, including 7-for-9 from three-point, and the tip-in at the end that was the game winner. Game 5 is coming up Saturday from San Antonio, with New York holding a commanding 3-1 series lead. In the NFL, the Chiefs added two more years to Patrick Mahomes' contract in a reworked deal that ties into Kansas City through 2033 at a value of $504.75 million, sources told ESPN, a value that makes it the first NFL deal valued at over $500 million. The new money on the deals were $239.05 million, with the total value just over $504 million. From 2026 through 2033, the first 4 years being guaranteed at signing. All that money is going to become guaranteed through the contract's mechanism. It's the third time in 6 years the Chiefs and Mahomes have reset the quarterback market. Also, the Dolphins and center Aaron Brewer, agreed Wednesday to a three-year extension that'll make him one of the highest-paid centers in the league. The deal is worth up to $52.5 million with $37 million guaranteed. For more scores and analysis, check out ESPN.com and the all-new ESPN app. Coming up, more game night with Emmett Golden and me, Q Myers, here on ESPN Radio on the all-new ESPN app.
13: Coming up on the Thursday edition of Unsportsmanlike with Chris Canty, Michelle Smallman, and me, Evan Cohen. The Knicks win Game 4 and are one win away from their first title in 53 years. So, will they be able to close it out in Game 5? 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
16: And Anunoby gets it into Brunson. Brunson pulls a quick three off the front rim. No.
2: I told OG, as big, as strong, as athletic as he is, he's got to be a monster on the offensive glass tonight. There's a play bigger than any other play in the history of Knicks basketball. That was a huge offensive rebound. They took on the challenge, and he went and won the game for us.
16: 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Castle has it, lost it, taken away. The Knicks have done it. The biggest comeback in NBA Finals history.
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0: I just got to hear that ride out. Normally I hate on the songs, but I got to let that ride out. When you're down 29 points and you come back and win, you deserve to let the music ride a little bit. All of New York is screaming, go New York, go New York, go, after they get the 107-106 victory. Game 4 NBA Finals game night here on ESPN Radio, the all-new ESPN app. SiriusXM Channel 80 and TuneIn are presented by Progressive Insurance. He's Emmett Golden. I'm Q Myers. Emmett, I know how removed we are, how far we removed we are from the game wrapping up.
1: Mm-hmm.
0: I still don't believe what I saw.
1: Me either. Me either.
0: I still
1: I'm
0: don't believe
1: wired. Like, I'm not going to sleep tonight after the show. I know I'm not, because I cannot believe it. And that's kind of – there are very few times when I've watched a sporting event and didn't have words for it. Like, I get paid to have words for things that happen in sports.
14: Wait, you get a check for this?
1: No, I don't. I'm doing it for free.
0: Hold on, man. Nobody told me that. What we're doing?
1: No, I'm doing it for free. Yeah. but this is one of them. You know, it's one of those moments where you just stand there and it's so exceptional. It's so ridiculous. It's so many things that it's hard to put in words.
0: It's hard to wrap your finger around and wrap your brain around what we witnessed, but if we hadn't witnessed it, I wouldn't believe it. Like, if you walked away from the game at halftime and said, hey, this one's in the books, and then you came back and saw that, it's in the books, but the Knicks won, you'd say, huh?
1: Right.
0: What?
1: Right. Yeah. You wouldn't believe it. You'd be like, get out of here. Like, did somebody get hurt? You know?
0: Exactly. What in the world happened? Well, OG happened. Jalen Brunson happened. OG at 33. He was 7-for-9 from 3-point, which was great. But ultimately, as Mike Brown said, I challenged him to get on the offensive glass. Oh, he got on the offensive glass. Mm-hmm. He got one offensive rebound. It was a putback. My dad would be proud. We used to play that game of tips back in the day, right?
1: Yep.
0: You tip it back in. Don't come down with the ball. If you come back down with the ball, it's the other guy's ball. OG didn't come back down with the ball. Put it through the hoop. Biggest bucket, as Mike Brown said, in New York Knicks basketball history.
1: Yeah.
0: Think about that statement real quick as we hear from OG Anunoby.
17: You just hit the game-winning shot in an NBA Finals game in front of your home crowd. How does that feel?
18: It feels cool. I mean, everyone's pretty excited. I'm excited, too. I'm excited, too. We're all excited. We're enjoying it right now, but we're just focused on the next game now.
19: Coach Mike Brown said you made the most iconic shot of Knicks basketball, and he also said he challenged you right before this game. What was his pep talk like for you before this game 4 specifically?
18: He just told me I need to get on the glass, you know, offensive glass especially. Just use my ability, my size, strength, athleticism to make an impact on the glass, and it happened at the end, so.
20: You guys have come back from double digits, I don't know how many times, between last year and this year. Mike said at halftime today he didn't show any film. I'm wondering for you, what's going through your mind when you're down 29 in the first half, and then halftime you have that moment, and then are you a vocal guy? Do you speak out to your team during halftime to kind of, you know, start a run, or like what's your approach in terms of that locker room moment?
18: I'll just say stuff like, we're fine, like stay with it, we're fine. We know it's a game of runs. We're a resilient group. We've been through a lot. We've came back plenty of times when we're down, so just staying with it, weathering the storm, not being too down or angry or getting mad or frustrated, just staying with it, cut it down to 18, cut it down to 12, cut it down to 6, just staying with it, pushing through. It's a 48-minute game, so just playing till the end.
21: You guys held them to 30 points in the second half after they were shooting lights out so much in the first half. I guess what changed between first half and second half for you guys to be able to clamp them down that way?
18: Probably just our contests were better. Just like 1% better, just a little bit better. Getting out faster and making sure every shot is contested, and then finishing possession of the rebounds, and then running out, moving the ball, taking good shots, shooting open shots, not hesitating.
22: OG, can you just take us through the tip in itself from the moment that Jalen launches and where you are and how you're seeing it unfold and everything from there?
18: I inbounded the ball to Jalen. He got a pretty good look, and I just went and crashed, tried to get a tip dunk or something. The ball went over my head, so I couldn't really dunk it, so I just tried to tip it in softly, and it went in.
21: What's the mindset now going into game 5?
18: Watch the film. Look at what we did to go down 29, and try to prevent that from happening again. Clean up some stuff, because I know we didn't play as well as we can play. We didn't do what we're capable of, so just clean that stuff up and just preparing for game 5.
3: Did you see a lane to attack when Jalen puts the shot up? Like, how do you know where you want to go?
18: Oh, yeah. I mean, the shot went up. I was free. There was no one boxing me out. So I just went in there for a tip dunk and ended up just tipping it in.
21: You guys have been through so many deficits as a team, so many comebacks. You know, how much do you lean on that experience and that history when you're in moments like that?
18: I mean, when you do it once, you know you can do it again. So, I mean, you never want to be down, but that's how it goes. It's a game of runs. They went on their run early, but we knew we had a run to go on as well. So just staying with it, not getting too down or too low in the moment, just staying with it, keep pushing, having confidence, believing in ourselves, and knowing it's a 48-minute game, so playing till the end.
4: OG Cham De Lunes from ABS-CBN News. How do you stay stoic, like, after hitting the biggest plays of your career?
18: Just the game wasn't over. I looked up to see the time. If it would have been 0-0, I would have been more excited, but there was 1.2 left, so just knowing I have to get a stop now, just staying with it, staying present, not getting too happy because the game's not over yet.
20: OG, I think after that tip-in, Cat gave you a huge hug. I mean, Josh right there just gave you a huge hug. He said you saved him a lifetime of regret. Just, what does it mean for you, to not just for yourself, but for your teammates to make such a big play like that?
18: I mean, it's pretty cool. I mean, we're a team, like a brotherhood, you know. We have each other's backs. That's just how it goes sometimes. And, I mean, we would all do the same for each other.
1: Yeah, and it was a great moment. I'm sure Josh Hart's got a steak dinner on him or something like that. I'm sure he's going to take care of him. That tip to win the game, when Jalen gets the ball, two guys start to come toward him,
0: right,
1: and he takes the deep three. Well, that second guy that was going towards Brunson, that was the guy that would, in theory, have OG to box him out or play defense. But since he was closing out on Jalen, that left OG by himself. And that lane was wide. There was nobody in the paint when the ball went up. And he out-jumped everybody. He showed he got some bounce out there.
0: Well, I'll tell you this, man. Again, there were so many fundamental breakdowns from the Spurs in the second half. And not boxing out a critical moment like that is a huge one. It's a huge one. Yeah. Again, I know that the moment is probably bigger than they were ready for, obviously, but you have to not have fundamental breakdowns, and there was way too many. Terrible turnovers by Fox, terrible decision by Fox to go for the layup instead of allowing the Knicks to foul him and him go to the line and knock down a couple free throws. And, you know, there's just settling for the three-pointer when all you need to do is get to the cup, shoot some mid-range shots, just get some buckets. When you're up 76-49, you literally can exchange buckets and you're going to win.
1: Yeah, right. You just have to not lose
0: exactly.
1: The second half by 30. You know what I'm saying?
0: That is just, I mean, when you say that, that's just sick, right? Again, the Knicks scored 32 in the fourth quarter. The Spurs only scored 30 in the second half, which is ridiculous. But you heard them talking about Josh Hart saying that OG saved him. This is exactly what Josh Hart had to say, and this is in response to him blowing a layup that would have given the Knicks the lead late in the game.
14: This game was crazy. Like I said, you know, I got a special shout out, you know, for OG, man, because he saved me, at least for this game, a lifetime of, you know, regret. So, yeah, man, shout out to him.
1: Hey, dunk it or use the glass. All right, young folks.
0: He did that last year, though. He did that in the NBA playoffs, or what was it, the Eastern Conference Finals last year?
1: I believe so, yeah.
0: He did the same thing. It's like it's that indecision, right? It's it's always that in-between, right? Do you go up and dunk it? Do you lay it up? And then you get caught up in the middle and you clank it off the back of the rim.
1: Yep. Yeah, and that's exactly what happened to him. But, hey, teammates, they pick each other up, and OG was there for him tonight.
0: Yeah, he really was. OG had 33 points. Obviously, he had the huge putback that was the game winner. The Knicks win 107-106. They have a commanding 3-1 series lead. Game 5 comes up on Saturday from San Antonio. But what happened to the San Antonio Spurs? I need someone to tell me something more than I don't know. Let's hear from the head coach, Mitch Johnson. We'll do that next here on Game Night on ESPN Radio on the all-new ESPN app.
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16: The Knicks have done it! The biggest comeback in NBA Finals history. Game four of the finals goes to New York. Incredible!
29: Jalen, one question. One word. How?
30: 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One word.
31: It's a game of runs. We believe in ourselves. We've come back before. We're battle-tested. We're mentally, we're tough. We're a resilient group, so we just stay with it.
32: You gotta have a little luck in life. You gotta have a little luck in sports. But you can also go make your own luck, too. And that was probably the biggest message.
0: Knicks didn't have a little luck. They had lady luck. They had all the luck on their side in game number four. And oh, by the way, a little bit of assistance by the San Antonio Spurs. They get the dub 107-106. Now the Knicks have a commanding 3-1 series lead. Game five coming up Saturday from San Antonio. It is game night on ESPN Radio, the all-new ESPN app. SiriusXM Channel 80 and tune in. 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He's Emmett Golden. I'm Q Myers. It's really tough for me to put into words how many things had to go wrong for San Antonio in order to for New York to be able to complete the comeback that they had. There were so many things that had to go right for New York, and how many things had to go wrong for San Antonio. And the thing about it is, they all came through. They all happened. Everything that the Knicks needed for San Antonio to do wrong, they did wrong. And help them get back into this game. And, of course, New York obviously had to knock down some big shots. They had to create some turnovers. They had to get to the free throw line. They did their part as well. But, man, San Antonio did as well. It's just, it's absolutely incredible that we're sitting here post-game talking about a Knicks 3-1 series lead.
1: And, you know, we talk about how young a team is. Their coach is pretty young as well, as far from an experience standpoint. And he looked inexperienced tonight. You know, and usually, you know, a coach, you know, that takes over a team, I think they were 32-45 last year. Usually you think you get to make these mistakes in the play-in, you know, or maybe in the first round of the playoffs. But they've been so good, you get to the finals, and all of a sudden you're drowning. And you don't know how to, you know, how to swim or go over for help. And Mitch didn't really help his team much tonight.
0: No, he had a look on his face of youth, like you said. Like, he was kind of deer in the headlights, not sure what was going on, while the Knicks outscored the Spurs 58-30 in the second half. Let's go back to Madison Square Garden and hear from Mitch Johnson on exactly what went wrong for San Antonio.
2: The 30 points in the second half, what went wrong offensively in your mind?
3: Obviously, a few things to score 30 points and a half. We got away from what got us the 76 points in the first half, just in terms of putting pressure on the rim, rolling after screens, running, continuing to find the paint, whether it's for ourselves or for a teammate. We got on our heels and, you know, missed some shots, and then, you know, you don't get as many free throws and high percentage looks when you play on your heels like that.
4: This has been a season, like the regular season and the playoffs, has been just full of a lot of lessons for you guys. Where does this one fall?
3: Yeah, I mean, at the top of the list, just in terms of obviously the circumstances and the stakes of what we're playing for, and to put as much

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1: And what we're playing for now, you know, we got to go home in 2 days and approach it the same way. We got one game that we got to win, and we got to win that game in 2 days, and we got to be more consistent and more tough-mindedness and finish the job and finish stronger at the end.
2: What did you see on the final play? What was the first intended look there, and what kind of, I guess, messed up the inbound pass to kind of get that off?
1: I didn't get a clear picture of what messed it up. It was just a back pick from Victor for Steph, and then Vic was running off, and Dylan had in his vision, you know, whether it was Steph at the rim or Victor running to get a shot over his right shoulder, and obviously we didn't get the pass where we wanted to.
3: On OG's tip in, was that just a great play by him, come swooping in, or did you see a breakdown on blocking out on that?
1: Both.
4: When you have a game like this, you're up almost 30, and now you're down 3-1 instead of 2-2. The emotions obviously are going to be really tough. How do you help the guys refocus as you head back to San Antonio?
1: I told them to feel the emotion tonight because they're competitive, and that's unhumanly possible to not. And tomorrow, take all the emotion out, and they better be ready to play in 2 days and win.
5: This is new territory for everybody in terms of what just happened. I just wonder, like, what are you drawing from what you've been, this team's been around the last couple of years to kind of get them back to an equilibrium where they can try to put this by the side and get ready for game five?
1: Yeah, I think, again, we have 2 days to put everything we have into that game. And that's the only game that matters. And by no means am I not acknowledging the Knicks and what they've done and give them credit for playing good basketball, but we feel like we've decided the outcome of all four games. And we need to be better in the next game.
6: Last question, Jared in the back.
7: Jared Weiss, The Athletic. Obviously, your three-point shooting was great in the first half, cold in the second half. At a certain point, what did you try to do to change the flow of the offense when the shots were going down to create looks you thought might be more efficient?
1: The same thing we've always done. It's just we need to continue to put pressure on the rim and touch the paint and crash, because you don't always make even the best three-point looks. We missed some really good shots in the second half, and so you have to continue to be tough-minded enough to play the brand of basketball regardless of the outcome or what the score is. And we did a really good job of that in the first half and not a good job of that at all in the second half.
8: I got to give Mitch Johnson some credit, Spurs head coach. You just heard him right there. How did he not lose it? Because while he's trying to answer questions, the crowd is sold out. Like, was the door not shut or something like that? Wasn't there a coach recently within the past year or two that, like, went off and was like, can somebody shut the freaking door here? Because it was kind of the same situation. But, man, the crowd was so loud during that post-game interview.
9: I've been to a lot of press conferences. You have as well.
8: Yeah.
9: I've never heard one that sounded like that, where never. The fans were actively still rooting while the coaches or players were trying to talk. It almost reminds me of going back to Super Bowl 50 when the Panthers lost to the Broncos there in Santa Clara, and Cam Newton was at the podium, and you could hear the fans chanting and cheering, and Cam was getting irritated. You can hear, you know, but that was kind of at the Super Bowl. They have like a makeshift, you know, set up where the podiums are, you know, underneath the stadium post game. So you almost understand that one. That one that we just heard was incredible. I've never heard something like that one.
8: Never. And I understand why. Like, that's how big, the Knicks being in the finals is huge. The Knicks leading in the finals is huge. But for them at MSG to overcome a 29-point deficit and win, that's something none of us have ever seen before.
9: No, and I didn't think that, you know, we would see that, right? Didn't think that was something that we'd be talking about. I thought we'd be talking about what this series is going to look like now that it's the best of three and it's headed back to San Antonio. And as much as Mitch Johnson sounded like, you know, Kenny Atkinson when he's talking about we determined all four games, they played a role in all four games, because I thought that they, you know, really played well in stretches of most of these games, and they just only found a way to win one, right? And so, again, I got to give the Knicks a lot of credit for, you know, being able to win the first two games on the road. And, yeah, they dropped game three, but then to stick in and win this one, I mean, at this stage of the game, all you could really do is say the Knicks are the better team in this series. They're going to end up winning it either in game five or, worst-case scenario, game six.

0: or even say it more definitively, the Knicks are the best team in the NBA.
1: Well, yeah, you know? I mean, yeah, there's only two of them left.
0: That's right. and what they did, and listen, you might say, oh, they beat the set. They swept the 76ers. They swept the Cavs. Those teams weren't for real. Everybody was saying the Spurs were for real. They just beat the defending champions in seven games. So this was no cakewalk at all, but the Knicks are making it look not easy, but they're definitely getting the job done.
1: There's no doubt about that. He's Emma O'Golden. I'm Q Myers. More reaction. 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
2: Hey, this is Rich Eisen. 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We'll talk about it with Hall of Famer Chris Webber. The actor Hart Denton from the Yellowstone spinoff series Dutton Ranch joins us in studio. And head coach Zach Taylor of the Cincinnati Bengals will also join us. 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
1: After 4 games, the Knicks now have a 3-1 series lead. I'm Q Myers. The Spurs, they got off to a blazing start. They outscored New York 76-49. In the first half, and they found a way to lose the game 107-106. The Knicks scored 32 in the fourth quarter. The Spurs only scored 30 in the second half. As a matter of fact, the Knicks outscored the Spurs 58-30 in the second half. The Knicks rallying from 29 down to win game four is the biggest comeback in NBA Finals history. Jalen Brunson had 36 points on the night. OG Anunoby had 33, including 7-for-9 from 3-point, and the tip-in that won the game, 107-106. Game five is Saturday from San Antonio. And, probably will be the ender of the series, but we'll see. It is game five. In the NFL, the Chiefs added 2 years to Patrick Mahomes' contract in a reworked deal. It ties into Kansas City through 2033 at a value of just over $504 million. Sources told ESPN that's a value that makes it the first NFL deal valued at over $500 million. This is the third time in 6 years the Chiefs and Mahomes have reset the quarterback market. Also, the Dolphins and center Aaron Brewer agreed Wednesday to a 3-year extension that will make him one of the highest paid centers in the league. Deal is worth up to $52.5 million with $37 million guaranteed, making Brewer the fifth highest paid center in terms of contract value and the third highest paid center in terms of average annual at $17.5 million. For more scores and analysis, check out ESPN.com and the all-new ESPN app. Coming up, more game night with Emmett Golden and me, Q Myers, here on ESPN Radio and the all-new ESPN app.
12: 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No. Tip it good for the lead with 1.2 seconds to go. OG Anunoby flying out of nowhere.
13: I don't know if there's a play bigger than any other play in the history of Knicks basketball. 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
1: How you come back from that loss in game four if you're the Spurs? 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He's Emmett Golden. I'm Q Myers. 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And Emmett, it's so crazy. I'm thinking about game five, and I'm like, what are we even going to see in game five? And I know that comes up right. Saturday. Coverage begins at 7:30 p.m. Eastern on ESPN Radio. I don't even know what we're going to see on Saturday, because I don't know if you're the Spurs, how you get that, how you pump yourself back up and get ready for another game, knowing what just happened in this one.
0: Right, because you have to feel so empty right now, you know, and sit there and say to yourself, we were so close to tying the series, and the whole thing changes.
1: Whole thing
0: if it's
1: changes.
0: 2-2 right
1: this
0: now.
1: This whole conversation we're having, Emmett, is so different. They win this game.
0: Yeah, then it's like, man, 2 of 3 at home for the Spurs. I don't know if the Knicks can overcome that. They got ran off the court. You know, they lost their 2 home games. It's a completely different conversation. And now it's over. It's 3-1. Yeah. And after that, there's no way the Spurs are overcoming a 3-1 deficit after blowing a 29-point lead.
1: Yeah, it's wild, man. I mean, you're the Magic in the series against the Pistons. You're the Cavaliers in the series against the Knicks. And now you're in that same position, and I don't know how you come back from that at all. It's game night here on ESPN Radio and the ESPN app, SiriusXM Channel 80, and tune in, presented by Progressive Insurance. Join us now on the phone line is a man that was there for all the action. That's our guy, George Sedano. And, George, thanks so much for your time. I appreciate you. I've been telling Emmett, I really don't know how to wrap my brain around what I saw in this comeback when the Spurs are up 29, they find a way to lose. You were right there on the site of it all. What happened in your opinion?
16: I'm still processing it hours later. It really is unlike anything I've ever seen. You know, it's the greatest comeback in finals history. And really, I felt like the Spurs, it really started at halftime. Like, when they came out of half, they were just really lax and casual, shooting a bunch of threes. I know they went in the first half, but they were shooting them early in the clock. And it really started to spiral for them there. And then when it got down to 15 in the fourth quarter, I'm like, oh, this is a game. Like, this is no longer a wrap. Mm-hmm. And, you know, they stuck around at 15 for a bit, but they couldn't extend the lead. Because usually what happens is, you know, a team will run out of gas, like the Knicks. But it was the Spurs that kind of ran out of gas. And it really was a confluence of events that I think we'll never see again. Particularly just even the last few seconds, man. Like, you know, Wemby missing free throws. De'Aaron Fox has to be sick to his stomach. I mean, he could have dribbled out time and gotten fouled. Like, I don't even understand going for the layup there. Like, it was one of those things where in real time, I was like, what are you doing? And everything that could go wrong went wrong. And everything that could go right went right for the Knicks.
0: Do you see any way the Spurs can overcome this and even, you know, get a game on Saturday after just this complete meltdown?
16: I mean, I don't know, man. They're kind of young and loose and, you know, like, they might. I mean, I guess it's possible. You know, I think because you're young, you don't really understand the magnitude of what's transpiring, right? Like, but, man, that's got to be tough. Like, I don't know what you could do there. You know, I don't envy Mitch Johnson because he coached a hell of a game. His guys really just didn't execute. I mean, even if you watch the last play with 1.2 seconds left, Castle was open. And they you know, Cat was able to get like a finger on it, man, on that pass. It just, I don't know. I really don't know if they can come back and win another game, but I guess I wouldn't put it past them because, look, we thought they weren't going to win a game, you know, in game three after the way that game two ended up. So I guess we shouldn't doubt them.
1: George Sedano is with us here on Game Night on ESPN Radio and the all-new ESPN app. We were taking a look at the Knicks and what they've been able to do, and we said there's an argument that could be made for Jalen Brunson to be the MVP, the Big Cat to be the MVP, and OG to be the MVP. What does it say when there's three guys that have contributed in a major way in this series so far for New York?
16: Yeah, man, listen, I'm going with OG all day, every day, okay? That guy's been the most consistent player throughout four games now, and he just gave you the game winner. Like, to me, you know, yes, you can say Brunson. Yeah, maybe you can say Cat. No. If I have a vote, and I don't know if I do, but I have in the past, I will vote for OG Anunoby if it's right now.
0: You mentioned you thought Mitch Johnson coached a great game. What did you think of the coaching job that Mike Brown did tonight?
16: Yeah, I got to give Mike Brown a lot of credit, man. He was searching for a while, like, just looking for a lineup that worked. And he was reaching at times, and he found one that did, man. That lineup with Alvarado and Brunson in the backcourt, I mean, that thing changed the game. And you got to give Mike credit, man. He was searching as much as he could, and it felt like this thing could be over. And then that lineup really created the spark. So I think both coaches have done a great job, man. This is boiling down to execution. It's very easy to blame coaches in these scenarios. I think that's a lazy take for most people, you know, and I get it. Fans, you know, they don't know the game like we know the game and are not as, you know, indebted as we are. But yeah, I just think Mike, I don't know if it was just, hey, you know, I haven't seen this lineup before and what the hell, I'm down 29. Let's see what it's got. And that was the reasoning behind it, but it worked. So that's all that matters now.
1: George, what was it like in the arena, Madison Square Garden, as they're down 29 and then they come roaring back like they did to get the victory? We heard post-game, we heard Mitch Johnson trying to talk to the media, and it sounded like the crowd was in the room with them. It was so loud. What was it like there for you?
16: I mean, nobody left for what felt like an hour. it was incredible. I've only been at one other NBA Finals game that even is in the same stratosphere, and that's when Ray Allen hit the shot in Game 6 for the Heat and Spurs. And, you know, the coincidence that it's the Spurs is another insane thing that you can factor into this equation, too. But, yeah, it was nuts, man. Like, people were going nuts. Like, people weren't leaving. People were singing songs. They had to kick them out. Like, that's what it was like. And down the stretch, as that game was unfolding, it was as raucous a place as I've ever been.
1: It was incredible. It really was for us to listen to it and watch it in, you know, in real time. And I'm sure for you to be there courtside, it was incredible as well. Well, you've been our guy, man. You've been rocking with us every single game, post game. We definitely appreciate you. As always, thanks so much for your time.
16: All right, man. You guys have a good rest of your show. Thanks for having me.
1: Will do. Appreciate you. George Sedano right there, NBA on ESPN Radio. And, man, he's got a front row seat to all the action. He's been rocking with us after every single game he's caught up with us. And, man, just to have that sideline, you know, just feel and being able to soak it all in. And you heard what he said. He only remembers one other game, and that was that big Ray Allen shot. And we all remember, you know, and we actually referenced it before the show even started. Like, if this comeback had happened in Miami, half the fans wouldn't have seen it. We remember that game. They all left, remember? And they got locked out. They couldn't get back in. That's what they would have done if this had been in Miami. In New York, those tickets were too high. They're like, oh, no, my brother, you're going to have to kick me up out of here. And then they're treated to a comeback like this that we'll probably never see again. If we do, it's going to be for another 30, 40 years, whatever the case may be. It ain't going to happen no time soon, that's for sure.
0: No, it's not. It's not. And it's, you know, like I said, it's the block. It's that shot. It's now the tip. You know, it was amazing, man. And to see the unexpected, this is why we love sports. You know, because it literally is, what do we always talk about? On paper, on paper. Paper don't always matter when you're dealing with
1: paper don't never matter.
0: No,
1: the only time paper matters is when I'm opening my wallet and there's something there. More times than not, there ain't no paper there either.
0: Okay. All right. I thought you was flossing for a second.
1: No.
0: I was about to say, talk to him then.
1: No.
0: Yeah. Uh-uh. I pay for everything with my phone now, so I don't actually have
1: fancy, aren't we? Okay.
0: Man, that's every person in the world. Nobody.
1: It ain't me. I don't pay for nothing with my phone.
0: Really? You
1: don't
0: use your phone?
1: Nope.
0: You don't do the tap?
1: Nope.
0: You don't do Apple Pay?
1: Nope.
0: You don't do Cash App?
1: Nope. Look, man, I'm lucky if I'm using credit, brother. I don't know who you think I am. I'm on here on game night. I'm not courtside at Madison Square Garden.
0: Dog, I'm with you only three nights a week. At least you're here every night. You know what I'm saying?
1: You ain't worth nothing. You ain't worth nothing. You know what? That's what the Spurs are saying to each other in the locker room right now. You ain't worth nothing because y'all done blew a 29-point lead, and we found a way to lose the game, and we're down 3-1 now.
0: Yeah, it's going to be a quiet flight home.
1: Yeah, exactly.
0: Very quiet.
1: Big time quiet flight. He's Emmett Golden. I'm Q Myers. 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Coming up next, more reaction to NBA Finals. Game number 4, the Knicks with an incredible comeback, one that none of us saw coming, except for they did. 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
4: About to receive the ball. He's got it. Sideline left. Inbound over the top. Castle has it. Lost it. Take it away. The Knicks have done it. The biggest comeback in NBA Finals history. New York, incredible, and the Knicks are as close to an NBA championship as they've been since 1994, up 3-1.
5: I know the results. I know what happened. I saw it. I heard it. We've talked about it. Mm-hmm. Still can't believe it. It's wild that the Knicks found a way to come back and win 107-106. They now have a 3-1 series lead. 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The all-new ESPN app, SiriusXM Channel 80 and TuneIn, are presented by Progressive Insurance. This is your time to shine. We want to hear from you. New York fans, stand up. Let us hear from you. 888-SAY-ESPN, 888-729-3776. 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Man, we got a lot of feedback by way of Twitter, man. First of all, that one guy who's a big-time Knicks fan, he is celebrating. He said, hey, sorry, apologize now. Whoever's got SportsCenter all night, I'm going to keep sending tweets all night, all the way till on Sportsman Light. So that's how fired up he is.
6: I respect it.
5: Yes.
6: I respect it, big dog.
5: Yes, absolutely. Jasper said, I still believe the San Antonio's more talented team than the Knicks. They're just young and inexperienced. Probably should have a more seasoned coach like Greg Popovich. Miss Johnson has to be better if he gets his team back to this point next year.
6: Yeah, yeah. I think he will be better for it. And in the future, I'm sure the players will learn from it, because you got, this is a lesson for your backside right here.
5: Yeah, no doubt. Jasper also said Brunson and Cat have been good at times in this series. OG Anunoby is the Bill Russell MVP of the series. San Antonio has had no answer for him the whole series. He almost single-handedly kept the Knicks in that game. They won the game with that tip in. So he's another one that is rocking with OG. And, you know, when it comes to the MVP conversation, you know, I think as we talked to George Sedano, I mean, it makes sense to rock with OG.
6: Mm-hmm.
5: But literally, I mean, just to know that there's multiple dudes that have stepped up and had big moments. And the one reason I think that Jalen Brunson could be in the conversation is because he's Jalen Brunson, right?
6: Yeah. That's
5: always going to give you a few extra cool points.
6: And he's led the team in scoring, I think, almost every game, if I'm not mistaken. Maybe not the game three loss. But, you know, and we always look at the points, right? Mm-hmm. How many points you score. Now, how many points you score. That's why I've been so hung up on efficiency now, because I think that kind of tells a big story. But he had 36 tonight. And in the voters' mind, they might be like, hey, he was the leading scorer. He had 36. But, listen, you could give it to him. You could give it to Cat. You could give it to OG. All I know is the finals MVP is going to a New York Knick, because this series is over.
5: And then that one guy sent us that tweet that, well, I was thinking it and I wasn't going to say it. He sent a tweet of Captain Benson. Mm-hmm. Law and Order SVU. You know, everyone knows that I don't watch shows. I don't watch TV. But the TV shows that I do watch is Shark Tank and Law and Order SVU. And Captain Benson and crew, that's my favorite. You know, Olivia Benson, Mariska, she's been there
7: every single game there at Madison Square Garden. I just got to bring her to the front of the congregation, man. Look, I can't leave her out of the conference. Like, if I'm going to ring the bell on someone, I got to be fair and ring the bell on everybody.
8: Right.
7: She arrived at Madison Square Garden, and she was wearing just a black shirt, right?
8: Yeah.
7: Then Taylor Swift sits down next to her and her Swifties all have the same matching shirt on. By the end of the game, Captain Benson's got the same shirt on, too. Like, Olivia Benson ain't no follower. She up there dancing up and down with Taylor Swift. What are we doing, Olivia?
6: I mean, it's... Look, I'm not necessarily a fan of Taylor Swift's music, but she is arguably one of the most famous people in the world. If she offers you a shirt,
7: no, Olivia Benson don't need to wear a Taylor Swift shirt. You got to ring the bell on her, man. I'm sorry.
8: Ring
7: the bell. And that's okay. My people. That's like me ringing the bell on my mama, but sometimes you got to do it. Now, I ain't going to say that out loud.
6: Yeah,
7: but
6: you
8: look like you would ring the bell on your mama. You know what I'm saying? I don't know. I heard some stories about you.
7: I'm just saying, like, I can't close my eyes and act like I didn't see it. She literally is, I know she's, you know, Jalen Brunson fan.
8: She's a real Knicks fan.
7: I mean, yeah, but then what is the shirt that she's wearing? Stevie Nicks? That was the shirt she was wearing, Stevie Nicks?
6: Yeah.
7: Come on.
6: Yep.
7: What are we doing?
8: Yeah, it's a play on words.
7: You don't play on words if you're a real fan. Taylor Swift don't even know who the Knicks are.
8: Players only love you when they're playing.
7: Man.
8: You know what I'm saying?
7: Taylor Swift. Didn't you just say Taylor Swift was at the Cavaliers game last week?
6: Big facts. Yep.
7: Thank you.
6: With Cleveland's own Travis Kelce.
7: Exactly. Yes. That's what I'm saying.
6: He's not a real Knicks fan.
7: I know. Okay? That's what I'm saying. So that's why I believe that Olivia Benson is a Knicks fan. So to see her all of a sudden fall into the Swiftie trap, that me feel some kind of way.
6: You know, there's rumors that Kelce and Taylor are getting married at Madison Square Garden. You think that was part of the, like, agreement? Like, hey, we're going to have our wedding here. We'll pay for it, but we also need floor seats to the Knicks game.
7: I mean,
6: it's a little throw-in bonus.
7: I don't have any idea. With the way that people are buying those tickets, I don't think that they need to worry about throw-in bonuses. They're up there making that money.
9: Since we got here, can we talk about how Madison Square Garden may be the one of the strangest wedding venues on the planet?
7: Yeah, that's real. So
6: here's the thing, and I could be wrong. I'm not envisioning it like a concert or a game. Like,
9: well,
6: it's going to be
9: full of
6: people. Of course
9: not. They're going to, like, I think there was a quote, because this is the New York Post.
7: Emmett's dumb.
9: This is the New York Post reporting that they're getting married July 3rd at MSG.
6: Uh-huh.
9: And someone in the article was like, when you have the money Taylor Swift does, you can make MSG look like anything. Well, here's my thing. When you have the money Taylor Swift does, you can get married anywhere on the planet.
6: Yeah, and that's where she wants to get married. You know what I'm saying? I do envision, like, big screens and all type of special effects, but I think it's just going to be a small amount of people.
7: I mean, I'm about to say,
9: it's a small amount of people. Why are you getting married at MSG?
7: Exactly. This is the same group that said that they wanted it to be private and do it. Nothing's
6: private.
7: Nothing's private about MSG. Nothing.
6: I mean, if you lock the doors, it is.
7: Okay,
10: don't be inside.
7: What happens outside?
6: Hey, you telling me they don't have a celebrity exit that people come and go and don't nobody know where it's at?
7: Come on, are you serious?
6: I'm dead serious.
7: Have you seen the crowd? Have you seen the crowd now?
9: What would have seemed more unlikely 2 weeks ago? The Spurs blowing a 29-point lead in an NBA Finals game or Taylor Swift and Travis Kelce getting married at Madison Square Garden?
6: Oh, it's definitely the MSG wedding. Because there's no way in the world I ever thought the Spurs would have blown a 29-point lead. That's definitely strange. But, hey, I got one rule. It's your wedding. You do what you want to do.
7: No, that's fine. Do what you want to do. But, yeah, Madison Square Garden wedding, I mean, it is what it is. I'm still upset that Captain Benson's up there hanging out with Taylor Swift and all of a sudden she's having wardrobe changes. Like, what are we doing?
6: What?
7: You're Captain Benson. You're an OG. You can do what you want to do.
10: The Swifties
7: you ain't
10: are
7: going to
10: come after Q, I swear.
6: Yeah, you better
7: that's
6: dunk,
7: fine.
10: Yeah, the Swifties
7: that's
10: are coming
7: fine.
10: For you.
7: Hey, look, you know what I'll do? I'll shake them off. How about that?
10: Hey, I see you.
7: Hey, you like what I did there?
10: I see you.
7: You like what I did there? You like it?
9: You knows the name of a Taylor Swift song.
7: Oh, actually. Kendrick Lamar was in it.
9: Yeah, that would have won the award for most unlikely 2 weeks ago.
7: No, Kendrick Lamar was in the remix.
9: I would have never guessed.
8: Ring the bell.
9: Yeah, he's not in a remix of Shake It Off. I think he's in the remix of Bad Blood.
7: Oh, well, never mind.
9: So Q just revealed he's actually listening to all Taylor Swift songs.
7: Right, man, I was a music DJ, man. Look, I didn't play everything that I like. It's all good. See, ring the bell on yourselves, man. He's Emmett Golden, I'm Q Myers. Sports Center All Night is coming up next on ESPN Radio, the all-new ESPN app, SiriusXM Channel 80, and tune in.
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4: 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The stars were out at Madison Square Garden tonight. 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Payday in Kansas City for Pat Mahomes. Midweek action in baseball, and the Commissioner's Cup rolls on in the W. No wasting time, though. Let's set the stage for Game 4 at the Garden.
25: The San Antonio Spurs come to Madison Square Garden and knock off the Knicks. San Antonio down 2-1 in the NBA Finals.
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8: I'm having a hard time figuring out whether the Knicks is an easy fix for the Knicks, whether this is existential. I'm not there yet.
6: I think most importantly, win or lose, we're going to come be here today to understand what we need to do to be better.
4: MSG was the place to be on Wednesday night, heard right here on ESPN Radio. San Antonio hoping to spoil the Garden party again. New York trying to protect home turf and pad its lead in the series. It was San Antonio, though, again, getting off to a fast start and racking up the threes.
25: 54-32 Spurs. Champagne hits the 11th San Antonio triple. 57-32 Spurs routing the Knicks at the Garden.
10: That was a mild contest, but I wouldn't say that was a heavy contest by Brunson.
25: Dribbling through the lane, pass to Harper, corner three, another 14 triples for the San Antonio Spurs.
10: And Kessie, it's another open three-point attempt. Simple drive and a pitch.
25: 76-49 San Antonio, 49 seconds to go in the half.
4: And the Spurs stormed out to a double-digit lead in the first quarter. This series has featured double-digit leads at the end of one in all four games. This time, the Spurs by 19 points, 14 threes in the first half. They would go on to take a 76-49 lead into the locker room, a 27-point deficit. 76 points, the most a team has ever scored on the road in the first half of an NBA Finals game. Then, in the second half, the party officially got underway. OG Anunoby, just under 7 minutes to go in the third.
25: Now Brunson, bounce pass to Bridges, whips it up top to Cat. 6:53 to go into the corner. Anunoby, his three is good. And all of a sudden, the New York Knicks have cut it to 19.
10: And listen, this is very manageable all of a sudden, it feels like, for the New York Knicks.
27: It's 10 points off the lead. They once led by 29.
25: And Steph Castle is back on the floor. This 10-0 run with Castle on the bench. Inbound, Hart drills a three from up top. The run continues for the Knicks. Down 16. 13 straight points. 5:20 to go, third quarter.
4: And so the Knicks began chipping away, little by little, and the Spurs essentially began to implode. The shots that were falling in the first half were no more. And New York took advantage. A 90-75 Spurs lead at the start of the fourth quarter. New York didn't give up, stayed the course. Then with 1:22 remaining in the game.
25: Pass to Towns, back in the hands of Brunson. Brunson against Castle, four to shoot. He's still on the arc. Now tip of the circle, free throw line. Puts it up on the float. Gets the roll, and the Knicks have the lead. First time they have climbed the mountain down 29.
10: And who's doing it again? Jalen Brunson.
25: 1:18 to go. This place is shaking.
4: And so the Knicks grabbed the lead. It was back and forth in the remaining seconds until the very end.
25: Knicks were down as many as 29. And an OB gets it into Brunson. Brunson pulls a quick three off the front rim. No. Tip it good for the lead with 1.2 seconds to go. OG and an OB flying out of nowhere. And this place is rocking at the Garden.
4: And New York wins it, 107-106. Madison Square Garden was unhinged. Fans didn't want to leave the building. The Knicks were down 27 points at the break, the largest halftime deficit overcome in NBA postseason history. They trailed by as many as 29 points, the largest comeback in NBA finals history. And we're all left saying the same thing. That just happened. Jalen Brunson, a game-high 36 points. OG Anunoby, 33 points, and the game-winning tip-in, his second career go-ahead field goal in the final 5 seconds of a playoff game. These two became the first Knicks teammates to score 30 points each in an NBA Finals game. Jalen Brunson joined Inside the NBA after the game on what just happened.
0: How on earth did that just happen?
7: One word that captures that all is just believe. Just believing in each other. Believing in the process. Chipping away one possession at a time. It wasn't going to be one play to get us back. It wasn't going to be one momentum play. But it was just hitting singles. Getting on base. Just keep chipping away.
9: I hate to even ask you this question because I know your father very well. I know you very well. I've seen your workout tapes as a youngster. So I know you have no quit in you. However, when you were down 29 points, did any doubt creep in your mind?
7: I thought about it, but then I realized just where we're at. And you're allowed to think about the worst possible scenario, but you got to go out there and do something about it. And just having my teammates back, just fighting every possession, just figuring out what we had to do, but not really, just not believing it.
9: Down the stretch in these games, you've been able to show who you are, Jalen Brunson, but it's been a tough series. Do you feel like you figured them out tonight personally, that you were able to be yourself tonight and be great all night?
7: I feel like I was a little bit more efficient, probably the more efficient I've been in this series tonight, but I'm not really trying individually to figure out. I'm just trying to figure out how to ways to win games and figure out how to make sure my team has the right mindset going forward. As a leader, you know, I'm going to be all right. I'm going to figure it out. But I got to make sure everyone's just on the same page. We're all fighting. We're all believing. Because that's just what's important.
9: I thought Carl Anthony Towns was going to get the offensive rebound. I said, Dre, Castle is guarding Carl. And it turned out to be OG because Victor went and doubled Jalen.
7: Yeah, I saw him backing up a little bit. I just knew I got to kind of get the ball on the rim. And it felt good coming out of my hands. But him being on the perimeter allowed OG just to have a free run. Yep. And then he got there.
9: Up 3-1. I've been in this position before on the wrong side of it. Up 3-1 and lose the lead. What has to happen to close this out in San Antonio in game 5 and not even come back to New York except for a parade?
7: 0-0 mentality. Our starts have to be a lot better. Our focus to begin the game, our attention detail has to be a lot better. But most importantly, just keep believing.
9: Hey, let me ask you that question. I'm so glad you said it. What the hell is going on with y'all the first quarter?
7: I don't know, Chuck. I wish I... Hey, if you could find out for me, let me know.
9: I'll see you in San Antonio. Okay.
4: Chuck's always got the best questions. The Knicks grabbed their first home win in the NBA Finals since 1999, one win away from their first NBA title since 1973. It'd be the longest gap between titles in NBA history. Knicks head coach Mike Brown keeping it real with the media after the game.
11: It was a good win by our guys, obviously.
4: Yeah, obviously, coach. However, on the other side, the collapse. Victor Wembanyama led the Spurs with 24 points, 13 rebounds. But how? Just how does this happen? Spurs head coach Mitch Johnson.
12: Obviously, a few things to score 30 points and a half. We got away from what got us the 76 points in the first half, just in terms of putting pressure on the rim, rolling after screens, running, continuing to find the paint, whether it's for ourselves or for a teammate. We got on our heels and, missed some shots. And then, you don't do as many free throws and high percentage looks when you play on your heels like that.
4: I mean, yeah, on your heels is right. Wembanyama, in his own words, with where it all went wrong, especially late.
13: Can you just explain how that thing fell apart in the fourth quarter?
14: I think it began before that.
15: Third row on the left.
14: Can't really explain it right now. I don't know. I think it's just, execution, greediness of some sort. We clearly weren't the most hungry in the second half.
4: Yeah, I think we'd all agree. Time for the Spurs to regroup as the series shifts back to San Antonio in what is now a must-win for the Spurs. They trail 3-1 in the NBA Finals for the first time in 7 appearances. Game 5, Saturday night at Frostbank Center, tip-off set for 8 p.m. Eastern on ABC. The NBA playoffs are on ESPN Radio. 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SportsCenter All Night rolls on. We head to the Diamond for several midweek series before getaway day. Dodgers Pirates Shohei Ohtani on the mound for L.A. Ohtani allowed a career-high 4 home runs in his only career pitching start versus the Pirates. That was back in 2023 when he was a member of the Angels. The Dodgers in this one held a comfortable lead into the 7th before it started to unravel. We pick it up in the 8th, Dodgers leading 6-4.
1: The pitch.
15: Fly ball right field! Do you feel lucky? Home run! Game-tying homer! Tyler Callahan! Well, do ya? It's tied! The Pirates lead it 7-6.
4: 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That was Callahan's second of the game, actually, and second of his career. Then, 2 batters later.
1: And the 0-1. Drive to right center field by Horowitz. To the track. Nearing the wall. Clear the deck. Cannonball coming. It's a Horowitz howitzer. It's a 2-run homer. And the Madeline Buckles lead it 9-6. Listen to this crowd. PNC Park.
4: Dodgers would move 2 more across in the 9th, but come up short as they blow a 5-run lead. Pirates win it 9-8. Tyler Callahan had just 3 hits entering Wednesday. He became the first player to hit his first career home run off Shohei Ohtani since Ohtani entered the league back in 2018. Ohtani's first time allowing 3-plus earned runs in a start since August 20th of last season. Reds-Padres, this one had to go 11 innings Tuesday night. Padres entered Wednesday with the worst record in baseball over the last 15 games. We entered the bottom of the 9th, 2 outs, and the score tied 4-4.
16: Here's the pitch. Fernando swings, hits it on a line, deep to left field. Blade's going back. This one, gonna go! A line drive, game-winning home run! Just over the fence in left. And Fernando's second of the year, a game winner against the Reds with 2 outs in the bottom of the 9th.
4: 93-7 The Fan, game winner indeed. Padres get the dub 5-4. That's Tatis Jr.'s second walk-off home run of his career, the first being last season against the Angels. For the Reds, the bullpen allowed 3 earned runs in just 2 2/3 innings pitched. All 4 runs Wednesday came via 3 home runs. Nationals Giants, Washington trying to collect some wins to stay relevant in the NL East. Giants struggling at home this season. This one scoreless until the 3rd.
17: The pitch. And a swing and a drive left center field deep, sending Cox way back to the warning track. Up to the wall, he leaps, and he can't get it. It's gone. Goodbye. It's a 2-run homer for James Wood, just clearing the wall to the left of the 399 marker and into the bleachers. Bang, zoom goes James Wood. It's home run number 18, RBIs 42 and 43.
4: Nationals Radio Network in Washington would jump out to a 9-1 lead in the 7th. But the Giants had other plans and saved their best for last. After plating 5 in the 8th, San Francisco trailed 10-7 in the bottom of the 9th inning.
17: The pitch.
26: Swing. There's a high drive down the right field line, deep into the corner. It's a grand slam! I can't believe it! The 21-year-old Eldridge has electrified Oracle Park. It's a game-ending grand slam!
4: KNBR and the Giants steal the victory at the end, 11-10. Giants Bryce Eldridge, age 21, the youngest player in MLB history to walk off a grand slam. The previous youngest was Roberto Clemente back in 1956. Eldridge has now homered in back-to-back games. He has just 2 home runs to his name. San Francisco Giants, first team to win after trailing by 8-plus runs after 7 innings since 2009. And according to ESPN Analytics, Washington had a 99.9% chance to win after the top of the 8th inning. Yankees Guardians, Yankees going for the sweep here. Cleveland hoping to snap its 3-game losing streak. Guardians struck first, but New York brought its bats today in the 7th.
18: 2-2.
2: Caballero slaps the single into right field. Bellinger will score. Grisham held up at third. It's an RBI single for Jose Caballero. And the Yankee lead is now 7-3.
4: That from the Yes Network. Cleveland found a way to get one more in the ninth, but no rally. Yankees win it 8-4. Yankees, it's their fourth road series sweep this season. That's the most in Major League Baseball, and it matches their total from all of last season. Trent Grisham now on a six-game hitting streak, his longest since eight straight in 2023. And the Guardians, it's their fourth straight loss, tied for their longest streak this season. $500 million in Kansas City, the first of its kind. More on that when SportsCenter All Night continues. 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
4: 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The New York Knicks trailing 76-49 at the break complete the greatest halftime comeback in NBA postseason history. Didn't take their first lead until 1:22 remaining. 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
8: Pass to Towns, back in the hands of Brunson. Brunson against Castle, four to shoot. He's still on the arc. Now tip of the circle, free throw line, puts it up on the float.

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1: We're just talking about the person overall as well. They love absolutely everything about him. They can't be more effusive in their praise for Patrick, no matter what aspect of playing the game at a professional level that they're talking about. $500 million. I mean, come on, it's hard to even say that. $500 million. But they're probably still getting him at a discount relative to what he has brought to this organization in terms of notoriety, in terms of revenue, and the impact that he's had on this football team.
2: Without a doubt, Mahomes still working back from injury, though. Tore his ACL and LCL back in December. The Chiefs remain optimistic he'll be ready for week one when they host the Denver Broncos on Monday Night Football. SportsCenter All Night, ESPN Radio, busy day at the parks. Several midweek series in action. Phillies Blue Jays, Max Scherzer on the hill, hoping for some history. And it didn't take long for him to join an elite group. Top of the first.
3: The 1-2. Called strike three, and there it is. 3,500 in the career of Max Scherzer, the 11th pitcher in Major League history to do it. And Mad Max wasted no time punching out the first batter of the game.
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4: The 1-0, swung on, hit deep, left field. Going back on a Piñango, looking up, and it is gone. And Alec Boehm with a three-run home run breaks the game open here in the third inning. His eighth home run of the season. And the Phillies now lead it 4-0 over Scherzer.
2: 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So Philly leading 4-0. We move to the fourth.
5: The pitch. Oh, there you go. This ball's hit right center. It's hit well. And it is an absolute bomb, and that ball is out of here. On cue. The first shot of June for Kyle Schwarber. That's his 24th of the season. And that'll score Justin Crawford as well as Kyle. And the Phillies jump up 6-0.
2: So you heard it there. 24 home runs this season. That's the most in Major League Baseball. Toronto fought back but was not able to get enough. The Phillies get the win 7-4. Bryce Harper hit a home run in the first inning. Was with bases empty. 11 of his 15 home runs this season have been solo shots. The Phillies, 6 runs via home runs today. Their most in a game since September of last year. Braves White Sox from the south side of Chicago. White Sox fresh off the epic walk-off last night from Braden Montgomery. Right back at it tonight. We pick this one up in the fourth. No score.
6: There was a list. There's a swing and a base hit. Ground ball into center field. Montgomery around third is going to score. Described that perfectly. Just get a hit. Don't bunt them over. Sox lead 1-0.
2: ESPN 1000. White Sox played 2 in the inning, and that was all that was needed there as they get the win 2-1 and get back-to-back dubs against the Braves. The White Sox improved to 36-31 this season and moved to first place outright in the AL Central. It's the first time the Sox have led the AL Central outright since 2022. Chicago's Davis Martin pitched 6 scoreless innings, and that's already his third game with at least 6 scoreless innings this season. He did it just twice all of last year. Cardinals-Mets. Cardinals have won 5 straight games, longest active win streak in baseball. This one was all cards from the opening frame in the fourth.
7: The lefty delivers, and that pitch is hit hard. Deep left center field, but it's going to stay in the ballpark, or is it? No, it's over the wall. A big fly for Jordan Walker. A 3-run homer. That carried over the 370 sign. And Walker has hit yet another home run, his 17th of the year.
2: Cardinals Radio Network, that was Walker's career high 17th home run, in fact. 5th straight game with an extra base hit, the longest streak of his career. The Mets scored 2 in the fourth, but that was all. St. Louis wins this one 9-2. For the Cardinals, it's their 6th straight win, still the longest active win streak in MLB, and ties the team's longest win streak this season. Red Sox Rays in the AL East. Tampa hoping to keep serve with New York atop the division. Bit of a slow start. The Rays struck first, but Boston would get the win. Within 1 in the 8th, but Tampa got the win in this one 7-5. It's back to New York for more from an epic Game 4. SportsCenter All Night continues. It's ESPN Radio.
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14: The Kansas City Chiefs are adding 2 years to Patrick Mahomes' contract in a reworked deal that ties him to Kansas City through 2023. It's at a value of $504 million. One that makes it the first NFL deal ever at over $500 million. Shohei Ohtani and the Los Angeles Dodgers led by 5 runs in the 7th inning against the Pittsburgh Pirates. But Ohtani chose not to challenge at least 2 questionable pitches, setting the stage for the Pittsburgh comeback as the Pirates go on to win it 9-8. And the New York Knicks did the seemingly impossible and overcame a 27-point halftime deficit, trailed by as many as 29 points, to defeat the San Antonio Spurs in Game 4 of the NBA Finals.

0: at Madison Square Garden on Wednesday night, 107-106, to take a 3-1 series lead as it now heads back to Texas.
1: Harper about to receive the ball. He's got it. Sideline left. Inbound over the top. Castle has it. Lost it. Taken away. The Knicks have done it. The biggest comeback in NBA Finals history. Game 4 of the Finals goes to New York. Incredible. And the Knicks are as close to an NBA championship as they've been since 1994. Up 3-1.
0: 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I'm Chris Burnett. Back to the Big Apple, the Knicks overcame one of the worst first-half performances in recent memory. Fought through foul trouble early with Karl Anthony Towns, they somehow weathered the onslaught of points from San Antonio in the first half, who had 76 at the break. The most a team has ever scored on the road in the first half of an NBA Finals game. Jalen Brunson had a game-high 36 points, OG Anunoby 33 points of his own, Cat double-digit rebounds with 10. For the Spurs, Victor Wembanyama led the team with 24 points and added 13 rebounds, and De'Aaron Fox and Devin Vassell added 13 apiece. You heard the game here on ESPN Radio. Mark Kestisher, PJ Carlesimo, and Doris Burke had the call for us at MSG. Let's head there now and check in courtside. Take it away, Mark.
1: Chris, thank you very much. It's been a party at Madison Square Garden, and we're like many minutes since the buzzer sounded. The Knicks with a 3-1 series lead after the greatest finals comeback in NBA Finals history. The Knicks on that late tip-in win it 107-106. Doris Burke, PJ Carlesimo, I'll let you guys get a crack at it. What the heck just happened in this comeback?
2: Well, not to be forgotten, a historic first half by the San Antonio Spurs. They put 41 points on the board in the first quarter, 76 for the half. They led 76-49 at the half, shooting 60% from the field and 54% from the three-point line. And we said, what could possibly get the Knicks back in the game? Missing and shooting quick threes or turning the ball over, and that's exactly what San Antonio did in the second half.
3: I mean, you said that's 19,800 that fit here in Madison Square Garden, and I don't know how many thousands are still here, but I want to say it's probably 10,000 plus. I think we're all in abject disbelief at the history we just witnessed, and a game like this makes you think that perhaps a title for the first time in 53 years is destiny for this New York Knicks team. And I want to just say something PJ said in the middle of our broadcast. Like, you can make the case that the best player for the Knicks consistently in this series, and it's been different moments for Karl Anthony Towns, but OG has been consistently great. And the performance in this particular game by OG and Jalen Brunson buoyed them offensively. And all night, Mike Brown was pulling the strings and trying and searching for the right rotation. And they found something, Kesty. That combination of Alvarado and Jalen Brunson. I don't know what they were. I know down the stretch of the game, they were plus 16 together. Extra ball handler. It felt like they started to get San Antonio in the blender defensively. Multiple drive, kick out, multiple drive, kick out, balls humming. Jalen Brunson can catch and go and do things. And if it's the worst sign for the San Antonio Spurs, 36 points on efficient shooting for Jalen Brunson. Look out.
2: 28-12 bench points in favor of San Antonio. And Jose Alvarado, who was everywhere, particularly in the fourth quarter, had eight of those bench points right there himself. Karl Anthony Towns finally scored in the fourth quarter. He had four, but they made the threes. They shot 6-for-10, Kesty. They were still coming back. As well as they played as many shots as San Antonio missed, they were still coming back, coming back, coming back. Josh Hart missed a breakaway layup to give them the lead, and you wondered if that was going to cost them. Then Wemby missed two free throws that were really big for San Antonio.
4: It's never say die Knicks team we've seen the last two postseasons. I know it's a different coach from last year to this year, but those two 20-point comebacks against Boston got them to the Eastern Conference Finals. You were witness, Doris, to down 22 with 8 minutes to go, and they just upped it tonight with the greatest comeback in finals history, down 29 in the third.
3: It's now five, overcoming five deficits of 20 or more. It is also the ninth time they've trailed by double digits and won a basketball game over the last two seasons. As Jalen Brunson said to George, it's about belief. Give them a ton of credit for the grit and the toughness and the stops strung together in the second half. It was as extraordinary a game as I've ever been involved in, and that includes the Ray Allen three from the deep corner against San Antonio.
4: Well, we're going to go right behind you as we all try to get to the hotel. I can't imagine what's going out down in Midtown Manhattan. I know we will get to San Antonio for Game 5 of the NBA Finals on Saturday night. It'll be the Knicks' first chance to get their third NBA championship and first since 1973. But don't count out the Spurs just yet, because they'll be on the home floor trying to force it back to New York for a Game 6. Wow. Historical night in an arena full of history. At Madison Square Garden, the Knicks rally to beat the Spurs 107-106 to go up 3-1. For PJ Carlosimo, Doris Burke, I'm Mark Kestisher, right here on your home for the 2026 NBA Finals, ESPN Radio and the ESPN app. Let's go back to Chris Burnett in the studio.
0: Thanks, Mark. Incredible job tonight, guys. Good luck getting out of there and back to the hotel. And of course, we need to hear from the man himself in his own words on the game-winning shot, OG Anunoby.
5: I inbounded the ball to Jalen. He got a pretty good look, and I just went and crashed, tried to get a tip dunk or something. The ball went over my head, so I couldn't really dunk it, so I just tried to tip it in softly, and it went in.
0: And what about the Spurs? More from Michael Wilbon.
6: It's the dumbest stretch of basketball at a championship level I've ever seen. The dumbest. One three-point shot after another three-point shot, possession after possession after possession. They were 3-for-17 on threes in the second half after going 14-for-26. I understand a heat check early in the third, but then you get in a game, you're in a war, and you continue to do something you're failing at. You know what? They could have done the basketball equivalent of taking a knee and run the clock out and won this game.
5: Yeah.
6: Instead, with more than 10 seconds, double-digit time on the shot clock,
7: they were taking
6: they're
7: shots.
6: Hoisting threes. Wembanyama is hoisting threes. It was, I mean, it's the biggest choke I have seen in any sport at the championship level.
0: Just hear this. It was 71-42, and now it's 3-1 Knicks. Teams up 3-1 are 288-15 in NBA postseason history, including 37-1 in the NBA Finals. Game 5 on Saturday night in San Antonio. Tip-off set for 8:30 p.m. Eastern on ABC. 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SportsCenter All Night rolls on. Commissioner's Cup in the W. Tournament runs June 1st to 17th. Couple of games tonight. Sun Tempo. This one a back-and-forth affair. We move all the way to overtime.
8: They look to take the lead. It's about game management now. Sykes with the ball. Pressured by Rivers. In comes Sykes.
0: That from TSN. The Tempo get the win 106-102. It's their third game with at least 100 points this season. That ties Minnesota and Las Vegas for most in the WNBA. For Toronto, they're 4-1 in the last five games. Brittany Sykes, 38 points, ties a career high. And for the Sun, it's the third game allowing 100 points or more this season. Fourth straight loss overall. Other matchup tonight, Sparks defeated the Storm 88-83. SportsCenter All Night, ESPN Radio. It's been 3 days since a Texas judge dropped the verdict that Texas Tech quarterback Brendan Sorsby was granted a temporary injunction in his case against the NCAA, making Sorsby eligible to play this season after sitting the first two games. That hasn't stopped the shockwaves from reverberating across the sports world, though. Reactions are largely against the verdict, ESPN college football analyst Jordan Rogers tends to think it could be good for the sport in the long run. He had this earlier on GetUp.
7: It's a dark day. It was embarrassing for the sport, but it will be the best thing that has ever happened for college football, because this is going to be the line of demarcation for what was college football for the last 5 or 6 years. But it's kind of like the Wild West, right? With NIL, with tampering, with the transfer portal, with eligibility, guys suing to get extra years. This era is going to be marked by an asterisk, and this is going to be the point we move forward. It's not going to happen right away, but structure and change will happen because it happened. And this is important, because it happened with probably the most talented player in the transfer portal at a school that can compete for a college football playoff spot and a national championship next year. If this had happened at Kent State or UMass, all with due respect, no one would really care. It'd be a storyline for a day, and then we'd look past it. Texas Tech will compete for a championship with Brendan Sorsby if he plays, and that is not going to be okay with the SEC, with the Big Ten, anybody that's going to be competing for a championship, and that means change will happen.
0: I guess it's hard to disagree, although it's also hard to see that far down the road right now. Many think it's a bad look for the sport that more isn't being done internally to deem him ineligible. ESPN CFB reporter Harry Lyles joined ESPN Radio's Freddie and Harry.
9: To me, he should not be playing. While I feel that, the thing that I will agree with Texas Tech on is that they are supposedly looking out for the well-being, the mental health of this young man.
10: Yeah, well, Kobe Hurkacz, the athletic director, put out a statement today.
9: And I'm totally good with that. The thing in his statement I did not like, though, is, to me, it is disingenuous to say that the best way to take care of that young man is by letting him play football.
10: Absolutely.
9: I think it is fine if you want him to still be a part of your campus, your community, all these different kinds of things. But like, that's like telling a kid who's got a problem playing video games instead of doing their homework, all right, well, you can stay in the room and do your homework in a room with the PlayStation on. Come on. You know what I mean?
0: And so we'll monitor this one closely. In the meantime, NCAA President Charlie Baker will join Amber and Ian Thursday evening on ESPN Radio at 7:30 p.m. Eastern Time. SportsCenter All Night continues here. Back to baseball. Brewers Athletics. 12 home runs through two games this series, most in a three-game series in franchise history for Milwaukee. Let's keep it going, though, in the sixth.
11: 3-0 Brewers, and Alika hits a drive down the left field line, and this has got a chance to go. Bowers is back, and he's looking up, and it is gone! Alika Williams homers to left. That gets the A's on the board. It's 3-1 in favor of the Brewers.
0: Talk 650 KSTE. That would be enough as the Athletics edge the Brewers here 4-3. Cubs Rockies. Colorado trailed in this one until the eighth.
12: The right-hander Webb's pitch is driven to right. High and deep and out of here. Touch them all time. T.J. Rumsfeld. There goes Sullivan. Ground ball through the hole on the right side. That's a game winner. Troy Johnston scores. Sterling Thompson walks it off for the Rockies. On a night in which a rookie first baseman hits a two-run homer, another rookie gets a walk-off base hit to give the Rockies the win.
0: 850 KOA, Rockies win it 3-2. Sterling Thompson, it's his first career pinch hit and first career walk-off hit. The Rockies, it's their second straight win following a four-game losing streak. Second walk-off win this season, actually. And Chicago, it's the third straight loss and MLB worst 5-18 since May 16th. Rangers Royals, this one needed extras in the 10th.
11: This pitch is lined into right, a base knock for Diaz. Caglione racing over, can't get it, it's by him, and all the way to the wall. Duran scores easily. Diaz content at second with an RBI double to give Texas a 5-4 lead.
0: 105-3, the fan for Diaz. That go-ahead double in the 10th. He just signed with the Rangers on Saturday after starting the season with the Royals. The Rangers are 2-0 in extra inning games. They're the only unbeaten team in the league. Twins, Tigers. Tigers on a run recently, trying to keep the momentum going after a disastrous May. In the fifth.
13: Byron lifts one high and deep to left and into the bullpen for a home run. We should take ID breaks more often. Three-run homer for Byron Buxton on the first pitch he sees from Framber Valdez, and the Twins take a 4-1 lead.
0: Treasure Island Baseball Network. That gives Buxton his third 20 home run season, and Minnesota gets the win here 6-4. The Twins snap a six-game road losing streak. That was the team's longest in the last four seasons. More from the Diamond and the W when we continue. SportsCenter All Night, it's ESPN Radio.
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26: The 1-2. Called strike three, and there it is. 3,500 in the career of Max Scherzer, the 11th pitcher in Major League history to do it. And Mad Max wasted no time punching out the first batter of the game.
1: Number four.
0: Fernando Tatis Jr. walks it off for the Padres. 97.3 the fan.
2: Here's the pitch. Fernando swings, hits it on a line deep to left field. Blade's going back. This one, gotta go! A line drive, game-winning home run! Just over the fence in left. And Fernando's second of the year, a game winner against the Reds with two outs in the bottom of the ninth.
1: Number three.
0: The Giants walk it off in grand fashion against the Nationals. KNBR.
1: The pitch. Swing. There's a high drive down the right field line, deep into the corner. It's a grand slam! I can't believe it!

0: 2.
1: OG Anunoby's heroic tip shot sends the Madison Square Garden crowd into a frenzy. ESPN Radio.
0: Knicks were down as many as 29. Anunoby gets it into Brunson. Brunson pulls a quick three. Off the front rim, no. Tip it, good! For the lead with 1.2 seconds to go. OG Anunoby flying out of nowhere. And this place is rocking at the Garden.
2: Number one.
1: A historic comeback puts the Knicks one game away from winning the NBA Finals. ESPN Radio.
0: Harper about to receive the ball. He's got it. Sideline left. Inbound over the top. Castle has it. Lost it. Take it away. The Knicks have done it. The biggest comeback in NBA Finals history. Game 4 of the Finals goes to New York. Incredible. And the Knicks are as close to an NBA championship as they've been since 1994. Up 3-1.
1: So the Knicks do the impossible. What a night in New York. What a night for basketball. What a night for sports. The city that never sleeps won't be sleeping tonight. Now one game away from their first NBA title since 1973. SportsCenter All Night, ESPN Radio, mandatory mini camps in full swing across the NFL. Storylines aplenty. And one of the big ones continues to be A.J. Brown in New England. This is the time to build the connections needed for a fast start in 2026. Brown's hoping to do just that with new QB Drake May. Head coach Mike Vrabel on these two.
3: And so there's some professional initiative. I think we have that in every facet of our program. When the players go out there, whether it's, you know, Kevin Byard or, you know, Draymond Jones, and say, you know, can we do it this way? Yeah, sure, as long as we're on the same page. And, you know, so I think that'll happen with Drake and AJ as well, that there'll be some things that, you know, maybe he's done before that he likes, and, you know, there'll be things that we'll add new to him.
1: New England near the top of the league in passing yards per game last season. Pat's hoping Brown's the missing piece for a Super Bowl run. They travel to defending champion Seattle to open the NFL season on Wednesday, September 9th. Further south, Brown's old stomping grounds, Philadelphia Eagles' Jalen Hurts is as busy as any QB in the league right now. He's charged with learning a new system this offseason under new OC Sean Mannion. It's meant to play more to his strengths. Head coach Nick Sirianni on how that's going so far.
4: I know Jalen sees Sean's relentless approach and his work ethic and you know, his knowledge on the offensive football. And I think, you know, Sean sees Jalen's relentless approach to how he goes about every single day, being the same guy every single day. And you know, the doing what he's supposed to do on the field and in the weight room and the way Jalen goes about his work. And so it's just daily, consistent, you know, building of trust. And that's what's going on right now.
1: And trust will be critical between these two, especially this year if the Eagles are going to be successful. Philly opens its season by hosting division rival Washington in week one. SportsCenter All Night, ESPN Radio, Astros, Angels, and baseball. Angels with the win will have their first series win versus the Astros since 2024. This one needed extras in the 10th.
5: A hit wins the game right here. Fly ball deep enough to the outfield to pitch, and there's a line shot into left field, and that's going to win the ball game. Siri comes through on an 0-2 pitch. He lines that one into left field, and coming in and scoring is Madrigal. Angels win this game tonight in 10 innings by the final of 3-2, and you can put a halo over this one.
1: So the Angels indeed get that first series win against the Astros. Also, Mariners-Orioles. Orioles get the win here 7-2. Baltimore snaps a 4-game losing streak. Pete Alonso, a solo home run in the 6th inning to break the 0-0 tie. 8 of his 14 home runs this season have put the team into the lead. Stanley Cup Final Game 5 coming your way later tonight. In Raleigh, series tied 2-2 after Carolina used 2 goals from its captain, Jordan Staal, in Game 4. Lenovo Center will be rocking. The puck drops at 8. We're heading back to the frenzy inside Madison Square Garden. Mid Sports Center All Night continues.
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1: 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The stars were out at Madison Square Garden tonight. Would they align for the home team? Or would the road team continue its run this series? 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Payday in Kansas City for Pat Mahomes. Midweek action in baseball. And the Commissioner's Cup rolls on in the W. No wasting time, though. Let's set the stage for Game 4 at the Garden.
0: The San Antonio Spurs come to Madison Square Garden and knock off the Knicks. San Antonio down 2-1 in the NBA Finals.
3: This group don't know what they don't know, but to be honest with everyone, they don't care.
4: Brace with your hands and not with your chin. Hit below the head, but most importantly, be relentless.
8: I'm having a hard time figuring out whether the Knicks is an easy fix for the Knicks, whether this is existential. I'm not there yet.
4: I think most importantly, win or lose, we're going to come be here today to understand what we need to do to be better.
1: MSG was the place to be on Wednesday night, heard right here on ESPN Radio. San Antonio hoping to spoil the Garden party again. New York trying to protect home turf and pad its lead in the series. It was San Antonio, though, again, getting off to a fast start and racking up the threes.
0: 54-32 Spurs. Champagne hits the 11th San Antonio triple. 57-32 Spurs routing the Knicks at the Garden.
9: That was a mild contest, but I wouldn't say that was a heavy contest by Brunson.
0: Dribbling through the lane, pass to Harper, corner three, another 14 triples for the San Antonio Spurs.
9: And Kessie, it's another open three-point attempt. Simple drive and a pitch.
0: 76-49 San Antonio, 49 seconds to go in the half.
1: And the Spurs stormed out to a double-digit lead in the first quarter. This series has featured double-digit leads at the end of one in all four games. This time, the Spurs by 19 points, 14 threes in the first half. They would go on to take a 76-49 lead into the locker room, a 27-point deficit. 76 points, the most a team has ever scored on the road in the first half of an NBA Finals game. Then, in the second half, the party officially got underway. OG Anunoby, just under 7 minutes to go in the third.
0: Now Brunson, bounce pass to Bridges, whips it up top to Cat. 6:53 to go into the corner. Anunoby, his three is good. And all of a sudden, the New York Knicks have cut it to 19.
9: And listen, this is very manageable all of a sudden, it feels like, for the New York Knicks.
25: It's 10 points off the lead. They once led by 29.
0: And Steph Castle is back on the floor. This 10-0 run with Castle on the bench. Inbound, Hart drills a three from up top. The run continues for the Knicks. Down 16. 13 straight points. 5:20 to go, third quarter.
1: And so the Knicks began chipping away, little by little, and the Spurs essentially began to implode. The shots that were falling in the first half were no more. And New York took advantage. A 90-75 Spurs lead at the start of the fourth quarter. New York didn't give up, stayed the course. Then with 1:22 remaining in the game.
0: Pass to Towns, back in the hands of Brunson. Brunson against Castle, four to shoot. He's still on the arc. Now tip of the circle, free throw line. Puts it up on the float, gets the roll, and the Knicks have the lead. First time they have climbed the mountain down 29.
9: And who's doing it again? Jalen Brunson.
0: 1:18 to go. This place is shaking.
1: And so the Knicks grabbed the lead. It was back and forth in the remaining seconds until the very end.
0: Knicks were down as many as 29. And an OB gets it into Brunson. Brunson pulls a quick three off the front rim. No. Tip it, good for the lead with 1.2 seconds to go. OG and an OB flying out of nowhere. And this place is rocking at the Garden.
1: And New York wins it, 107-106. Madison Square Garden was unhinged. Fans didn't want to leave the building. The Knicks were down 27 points at the break, the largest halftime deficit overcome in NBA postseason history. They trailed by as many as 29 points, the largest comeback in NBA Finals history. And we're all left saying the same thing. That just happened. Jalen Brunson, a game-high 36 points. OG Anunoby, 33 points, and the game-winning tip-in, his second career go-ahead field goal in the final 5 seconds of a playoff game. These two became the first Knicks teammates to score 30 points each in an NBA Finals game. Jalen Brunson joined Inside the NBA after the game on what just happened.
2: How on earth did that just happen?
5: One word that captures that all is just believe. Just believing in each other. Believing in the process, chipping away one possession at a time. It wasn't going to be one play to get us back. It wasn't going to be one momentum play, but it was just hitting singles, getting on base, just keep chipping away.
2: I hate to even ask you this question because I know your father very well. I know you very well. I've seen your workout tapes as a youngster, so I know you have no quit in you. However, when you were down 29 points, did any doubt creep in your mind?
5: I mean, I thought about it, but then I realized just where we're at. And you're allowed to think about the worst possible scenario, but you got to go out there and do something about it. And just having my teammates back, just fighting every possession, just figuring out what we had to do, but not really, just not believing it.
2: Down the stretch in these games, you've been able to show who you are, Jalen Brunson, but it's been a tough series. Do you feel like you figured them out tonight personally, that you were able to be yourself tonight and be great all night?
5: I feel like I was a little bit more efficient, probably the more efficient I've been this series tonight, but I'm not really trying individually to figure out. I'm just trying to figure out how to ways to win games and figure out how to make sure my team has the right mindset going forward. As a leader, you know, I'm going to be all right. I'm going to figure it out. But I got to make sure everyone's just on the same page. We're all fighting. We're all believing. But that's just what's important.
2: I thought Carl Anthony Towns was going to get the offensive rebound. I said, Dre, Castle is guarding Kyle. And it turned out to be OG because Victor went and doubled Jalen.
5: Yeah, I just honestly, I saw him backing up a little bit. I just knew I gotta get the ball on the rim, and it felt good coming out of my hands. But him being on the perimeter allowed OG just to have a free run, and then he got there.
2: Up 3-1. I've been in this position before on the wrong side of it. Up 3-1 and lose the lead. What has to happen to close this out in San Antonio in Game 5 and not even come back to New York except for a parade?
5: 0-0 mentality. Our starts have to be a lot better. Our focus in the beginning of the game, our attention detail has to be a lot better. But most importantly, just keep believing.
2: Hey, let me ask you that question. I'm so glad you said it. What the hell is going on with y'all the first quarter?
5: I don't know, Chuck. I wish I... Hey, if you could find out for me, let me know.
2: I'll see you in San Antonio. Okay.
1: Chuck's always got the best questions. The Knicks grabbed their first home win in the NBA Finals since 1999. One win away from their first NBA title since 1973. It'd be the longest gap between titles in NBA history. Knicks head coach Mike Brown keeping it real with the media after the game.
6: It was a good win by our guys, obviously.
1: Yeah, obviously, coach. However, on the other side, the collapse. Victor Wembanyama led the Spurs with 24 points, 13 rebounds. But how? Just how does this happen? Spurs head coach Mitch Johnson.
7: Obviously, a few things to score 30 points and a half. We got away from what got us the 76 points in the first half, just in terms of putting pressure on the rim, rolling after screens, running, continuing to find the paint, whether it's for ourselves or for a teammate. We got on our heels and, you know, missed some shots. And then, you know, you don't get as many free throws and high percentage looks when you play on your heels like that.
1: I mean, yeah, on your heels is right. Wembanyama, in his own words, with where it all went wrong, especially late.
10: Can you just explain how that thing fell apart in the fourth quarter?
11: I think it began before that.
26: Third row on the left.
11: Can't really explain it right now. I don't know. I think it's just, I mean, execution, greediness of some sort. We clearly weren't the most hungry in the second half.
1: Yeah, I think we'd all agree. Time for the Spurs to regroup as the series shifts back to San Antonio in what is now a must-win for the Spurs. They trail 3-1 in the NBA Finals for the first time in 7 appearances. Game 5, Saturday night at Frostbank Center. Tip-off set for 8 p.m. Eastern on ABC. 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SportsCenter All Night rolls on. We head to the Diamond for several midweek series before getaway day. Dodgers-Pirates Shohei Ohtani on the mound for L.A., Ohtani allowed a career-high 4 home runs in his only career pitching start versus the Pirates. That was back in 2023 when he was a member of the Angels. The Dodgers in this one held a comfortable lead into the 7th before it started to unravel. We pick it up in the 8th, Dodgers leading 6-4.
12: The pitch.
13: Fly ball right field! Do you feel lucky? Home run! Game-tying homer, Tyler Callahan! Well, do ya? It's tied! The Pirates lead it 7-6.
1: 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That was Callahan's second of the game, actually, and second of his career. Then, two batters later.
14: And the 0-1. Drive to right center field by Horowitz. To the track. Nearing the wall. Clear the deck. Cannonball coming. It's a Horowitz howitzer. It's a two-run homer. And the Battle of Buckles lead it 9-6. Listen to this crowd at PNC Park.
1: Dodgers would move two more across in the 9th, but come up short as they blow a 5-run lead. Pirates win it 9-8. Tyler Callahan had just 3 hits entering Wednesday. He became the first player to hit his first career home run off Shohei Ohtani since Ohtani entered the league back in 2018. Ohtani's first time allowing 3-plus earned runs in a start since August 20th of last season. Reds-Padres, this one had to go 11 innings Tuesday night. Padres entered Wednesday with the worst record in baseball over the last 15 games. We entered the bottom of the 9th, 2 outs, and the score tied 4-4.
15: Here's the pitch. Fernando swings, hits it on a line, deep to left field. Blade's going back. This one, gonna go! A line drive, game-winning home run! Just over the fence in left. And Fernando's second of the year, a game winner against the Reds with 2 outs in the bottom of the 9th.
1: 93-7 The Fan, game winner indeed. Padres get the dub 5-4. That's Tatis Jr.'s second walk-off home run of his career, the first being last season against the Angels. For the Reds, the bullpen allowed 3 earned runs and just 2 2/3 innings pitched. All 4 runs Wednesday came via 3 home runs. Nationals-Giants, Washington trying to collect some wins to stay relevant in the NL East. Giants struggling at home this season. This one scoreless until the 3rd.
16: The pitch, and a swing and a drive left center field deep, sending Cox way back to the warning track, up to the wall, he leaps, and he can't get it, it's gone, goodbye. It's a 2-run homer for James Wood, just clearing the wall to the left of the 399 marker, and into the bleachers, bang, zoom goes James Wood, it's home run number 18, RBIs 42 and 43.
1: Nationals Radio Network in Washington would jump out to a 9-1 lead in the 7th. But the Giants had other plans and saved their best for last. After plating 5 in the 8th, San Francisco trailed 10-7 in the bottom of the 9th inning.
16: The pitch.
22: Swing. There's a high drive down the right field line, deep into the corner. It's a grand slam! I can't believe it! The 21-year-old Eldridge has electrified Oracle Park. It's a game-ending grand slam.
1: KNBR and the Giants steal the victory at the end, 11-10. Giants Bryce Eldridge, age 21, the youngest player in MLB history to walk off a grand slam. The previous youngest was Roberto Clemente back in 1956. Eldridge has now homered in back-to-back games. He has just 2 home runs to his name. San Francisco Giants, first team to win after trailing by 8-plus runs after 7 innings since 2009. And according to ESPN Analytics, Washington had a 99.9% chance to win after the top of the 8th inning. Yankees Guardians, Yankees going for the sweep here. Cleveland hoping to snap its 3-game losing streak. Guardians struck first, but New York brought its bats today in the 7th.
14: 2-2. Caballero slaps the single into right field. Bellinger will score. Grisham held up at 3rd. It's an RBI single for Jose Caballero. And the Yankee lead is now 7-3.
1: That from the Yes Network. Cleveland found a way to get one more in the 9th, but no rally. Yankees win it 8-4. Yankees, it's their 4th road series sweep this season. That's the most in Major League Baseball, and it matches their total from all of last season. Trent Grisham now on a 6-game hitting streak, his longest since 8 straight in 2023. And the Guardians, it's their fourth straight loss, tied for their longest streak this season. $500 million in Kansas City, the first of its kind. More on that when SportsCenter All Night continues. 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
1: 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Chris Burnett with you here on SportsCenter All Night. The New York Knicks trailing 76-49 at the break complete the greatest halftime comeback in NBA postseason history. Didn't take their first lead until 1:22 remaining. 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
0: Pass to Towns, back in the hands of Brunson. Brunson against Castle, four to shoot. He's still on the arc. Now tip of the circle, free throw line. Puts it up on the float. Gets the roll, and the Knicks have the lead. First time they have climbed the mountain down 29.
9: And who's doing it again? Jalen Brunson.
0: 1:18 to go. This place is shaking.
1: Brunson with a game-high 36 points. Series shifts back to San Antonio. Tip-off from Frostbank Center set for Saturday at 8:30 p.m. Eastern Time. 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SportsCenter All Night continues. $500 million? Say it ain't so. The Kansas City Chiefs are adding 2 years to Pat Mahomes' contract in a reworked deal that will tie him to Kansas City through 2033. The total value? An eye-popping $504 million, making it the first NFL deal ever valued at over $500 million. Mahomes can make up to $522 million through incentives and escalators. And starting in 2027, the deal will average a 64.

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1: 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Several midweek series in action. Phillies Blue Jays, Max Scherzer on the hill, hoping for some history. And it didn't take long for him to join an elite group. Top of the first.
2: The 1-2. Called strike three. And there it is. 3,500 in the career of Max Scherzer. The 11th pitcher in Major League history to do it. And Mad Max wasted no time punching out the first batter of the game.
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3: 1-0. Swung on. Hit deep. Left field. Going back on a Piñango, looking up, and it is gone. And Alec Boehm with a three-run home run breaks the game open here in the third inning. His eighth home run of the season. And the Phillies now lead it 4-0 over Scherzer.
1: That from Sports Radio 94 WIP. So Philly leading 4-0. We move to the fourth.
4: The pitch. Oh, there you go. This ball's hit right center. It's hit well. And it is an absolute bomb, and that ball is out of here. On cue. The first shot of June for Kyle Schwarber. That's his 24th of the season, and that'll score Justin Crawford as well as Kyle, and the Phillies jump up 6-0.
1: So you heard it there, 24 home runs this season. That's the most in Major League Baseball. Toronto fought back but was not able to get enough. The Phillies get the win 7-4. Bryce Harper hit a home run in the first inning, was with bases empty. 11 of his 15 home runs this season have been solo shots. The Phillies, 6 runs via home runs today. Their most in a game since September of last year. Braves White Sox from the south side of Chicago. White Sox fresh off the epic walk-off last night from Braden Montgomery. Right back at it tonight. We pick this one up in the fourth. No score.
5: There was a list.
6: There's a swing and a base hit. Ground ball into center field. Montgomery around third is going to score. Describe that perfectly. Just get a hit. Don't bunt them over. Sox lead 1-0.
1: ESPN 1000. White Sox play 2 in the inning, and that was all that was needed there as they get the win 2-1 and get back-to-back dubs against the Braves. The White Sox improved to 36-31 this season and moved to first place outright in the AL Central. It's the first time the Sox have led the AL Central outright since 2022. Chicago's Davis Martin pitched 6 scoreless innings, and that's already his third game with at least 6 scoreless innings this season. He did it just twice all of last year. Cardinals-Mets. Cardinals have won 5 straight games, longest active win streak in baseball. This one was all cards from the opening frame in the fourth.
7: The lefty delivers, and that pitch is hit hard. Deep left center field, but it's going to stay in the ballpark, or is it? No, it's over the wall. A big fly for Jordan Walker. A 3-run homer. That carried over the 370 sign. And Walker has hit yet another home run, his 17th of the year.
1: Cardinals Radio Network, that was Walker's career high 17th home run, in fact. 5th straight game with an extra base hit, the longest streak of his career. The Mets scored 2 in the fourth, but that was all. St. Louis wins this one 9-2. For the Cardinals, it's their 6th straight win, still the longest active win streak in MLB, and ties the team's longest win streak this season. Red Sox-Rays in the AL East. Tampa hoping to keep serve with New York atop the division. Bit of a slow start. The Rays struck first. Boston won in the 8th, but Tampa got the win in this one 7-5. It's back to New York for more from an epic Game 4. SportsCenter All Night continues. It's ESPN Radio.
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11: The Kansas City Chiefs are adding 2 years to Patrick Mahomes' contract in a reworked deal that ties him to Kansas City through 2023. It's at a value of $504 million, one that makes it the first NFL deal ever at over $500 million. Shohei Ohtani and the Los Angeles Dodgers led by 5 runs in the 7th inning against the Pittsburgh Pirates. But Ohtani chose not to challenge at least 2 questionable pitches, setting the stage for the Pittsburgh comeback as the Pirates go on to win it 9-8. And the New York Knicks did this seemingly impossible and overcame a 27-point halftime deficit, trailed by as many as 29 points, to defeat the San Antonio Spurs in Game 4 of the NBA Finals at Madison Square Garden on Wednesday night, 107-106, to take a 3-1 series lead as it now heads back to Texas.
12: Harper about to receive the ball. He's got it. Sideline left. Inbound over the top. Castle has it. Lost it. Taken away. The Knicks have done it. The biggest comeback in NBA Finals history. Game 4 of the Finals goes to New York. Incredible. And the Knicks are as close to an NBA championship as they've been since 1994.

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1: 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I'm Chris Burnett. Back to the Big Apple, the Knicks overcame one of the worst first-half performances in recent memory. Fought through foul trouble early with Karl Anthony Towns, they somehow weathered the onslaught of points from San Antonio in the first half, who had 76 at the break. The most a team has ever scored on the road in the first half of an NBA Finals game. Jalen Brunson had a game-high 36 points, OG Anunoby 33 points of his own, Cat double-digit rebounds with 10. For the Spurs, Victor Wembanyama led the team with 24 points and added 13 rebounds, and De'Aaron Fox and Devin Vassell added 13 apiece. You heard the game here on ESPN Radio. Mark Kestacher, PJ Carlesimo, and Doris Burke had the call for us at MSG. Let's head there now and check in courtside. Take it away, Mark.
2: Chris, thank you very much. It's been a party at Madison Square Garden, and we're like many minutes since the buzzer sounded. The Knicks with a 3-1 series lead after the greatest finals comeback in NBA Finals history. The Knicks on that late tip-in win it 107-106. Doris Burke, PJ Carlesimo, I'll let you guys get a crack at it. What the heck just happened in this comeback?
3: Well, not to be forgotten, a historic first half by the San Antonio Spurs. They put 41 points on the board in the first quarter, 76 for the half. They led 76-49 at the half, shooting 60% from the field and 54% from the three-point line. And we said, what could possibly get the Knicks back in the game? Missing and shooting quick threes or turning the ball over, and that's exactly what San Antonio did in the second half.
4: I mean, you said that's 19,800 that fit here in Madison Square Garden, and I don't know how many thousands are still here, but I want to say it's probably 10,000 plus. I think we're all in abject disbelief at the history we just witnessed, and a game like this makes you think that perhaps a title for the first time in 53 years is destiny for this New York Knicks team. And I want to just say something PJ said in the middle of our broadcast. Like, you can make the case that the best player for the Knicks consistently in this series, and it's been different moments for Karl Anthony Towns, but OG has been consistently great. And the performance in this particular game by OG and Jalen Brunson buoyed them offensively. And all night, Mike Brown was pulling the strings and trying and searching for the right rotation. And they found something, Kesty. That combination of Alvarado and Jalen Brunson. I don't know what they were. I know down the stretch of the game, they were plus 16 together. Extra ball handler. It felt like they started to get San Antonio in the blender defensively. Multiple drive, kick out, multiple drive, kick out, balls humming. Jalen Brunson can catch and go and do things. And if it's the worst sign for the San Antonio Spurs, 36 points on efficient shooting for Jalen Brunson. Look out.
3: 28-12 bench points in favor of San Antonio. And Jose Alvarado, who was everywhere, particularly in the fourth quarter, had eight of those bench points right there himself. Karl Anthony Towns finally scored in the fourth quarter. He had four, but they made the threes. They shot 6-for-10, Kesty. They were still coming back. As well as they played as many shots as San Antonio missed, they were still coming back, coming back, coming back. Josh Hart missed a breakaway layup to give them the lead, and you wondered if that was going to cost them. And Wemby missed two free throws that were really big for San Antonio.
2: It's a never say die Knicks team we've seen the last two postseasons. I know it's a different coach from last year to this year, but those two 20-point comebacks against Boston got them to the Eastern Conference Finals. You were witness, Doris, to down 22 with 8 minutes to go, and they just upped it tonight with the greatest comeback in finals history, down 29 in the third.
4: It's now five, overcoming five deficits of 20 or more. It is also the ninth time they've trailed by double digits and won a basketball game over the last two seasons. As Jalen Brunson said to George, it's about belief. give them a ton of credit for the grit and the toughness and the stops strung together in the second half. It was as extraordinary a game as I've ever been involved in, and that includes the Ray Allen three from the deep corner against San Antonio.
2: Well, we're going to go right behind you as we all try to get to the hotel. I can't imagine what's going out down in Midtown Manhattan. I know we will get to San Antonio for Game 5 of the NBA Finals on Saturday night. It'll be the Knicks' first chance to get their third NBA championship and first since 1973. But don't count out the Spurs just yet, because they'll be on the home floor trying to force it back to New York for a Game 6. Wow. Historical night in an arena full of history. At Madison Square Garden, the Knicks rally to beat the Spurs 107-106 to go up 3-1. For P.J. Carlosimo, Doris Burke, I'm Mark Kestisher, right here on your home for the 2026 NBA Finals, ESPN Radio, and the ESPN app. Let's go back to Chris Burnett in the studio.
1: Thanks, Mark. Incredible job tonight, guys. Good luck getting out of there and back to the hotel. And, of course, we need to hear from the man himself in his own words on the game-winning shot, OG Anunoby.
0: I inbounded the ball to Jalen. He got a pretty good look, and I just went and crashed, tried to get a tip dunk or something. The ball went over my head, so I couldn't really dunk it, so I just tried to tip it in softly, and it went in.
1: And what about the Spurs? More from Michael Wilbon.
5: It's the dumbest stretch of basketball at a championship level I've ever seen. The dumbest. One three-point shot after another three-point shot, possession after possession after possession. They were 3-for-17 on threes in the second half after going 14-for-26. I understand a heat check early in the third, but then you get in a game, you're in a war, and you continue to do something you're failing at. You know what? They could have done the basketball equivalent of taking a knee and run the clock out and won this game.
0: Yeah.
5: Instead, with more than 10 seconds, double-digit time on the shot clock,
6: they're hoisting threes.
5: Wembanyama is hoisting threes. It was. I mean, it's the biggest choke I have seen in any sport at the championship level.
1: Just hear this. It was 71-42, and now it's 3-1 Knicks. Teams up 3-1 are 288-15 in NBA postseason history, including 37-1 in the NBA Finals. Game 5 on Saturday night in San Antonio. Tip-off set for 8:30 p.m. Eastern on ABC. 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SportsCenter All Night rolls on. Commissioner's Cup in the W. Tournament runs June 1st to 17th. Couple of games tonight. Sun Tempo. This one a back-and-forth affair. We move all the way to overtime.
4: They look to take the lead. It's about game management now. Sykes with the ball. Pressured by Rivers. In comes Sykes.
1: That from TSN, the Tempo get the win 106-102. It's their third game with at least 100 points this season. That ties Minnesota and Las Vegas for most in the WNBA. For Toronto, they're 4-1 in the last five games. Brittany Sykes, 38 points, ties a career high. And for the Sun, it's the third game allowing 100 points or more this season. Fourth straight loss overall. Other matchup tonight, Sparks defeated the Storm 88-83. SportsCenter All Night, ESPN Radio. It's been 3 days since a Texas judge dropped the verdict that Texas Tech quarterback Brendan Sorsby was granted a temporary injunction in his case against the NCAA, making Sorsby eligible to play this season after sitting the first two games. That hasn't stopped the shockwaves from reverberating across the sports world, though. Reactions are largely against the verdict. ESPN college football analyst Jordan Rogers tends to think it could be good for the sport in the long run. He had this earlier on Get Up.
7: It's a dark day. It was embarrassing for the sport, but it will be the best thing that has ever happened for college football, because this is going to be the line of demarcation for what was college football for the last 5 or 6 years. But it's kind of like the Wild West, right? With NIL, with tampering, with the transfer portal, with eligibility, guys suing to get extra years. This era is going to be marked by an asterisk, and this is going to be the point we move forward. It's not going to happen right away, but structure and change will happen because it happened, and this is important, because it happened with probably the most talented player in the transfer portal. portal at a school that can compete for a college football playoff spot and a national championship next year. If this had happened at Kent State or UMass, all with due respect, no one would really care. It'd be a storyline for a day, and then we'd look past it. Texas Tech will compete for a championship with Brendan Sorsby if he plays, and that is not going to be okay with the SEC, with the Big Ten, anybody that's going to be competing for a championship, and that means change will happen.
1: I guess it's hard to disagree, although it's also hard to see that far down the road right now. Many think it's a bad look for the sport that more isn't being done internally to deem him ineligible. ESPN CFB reporter Harry Lyles joined ESPN Radio's Freddie and Harry.
8: To me, he should not be playing. While I feel that, the thing that I will agree with Texas Tech on is that they are supposedly looking out for the well-being, the mental health of this young man.
9: Yeah, well, Kobe Hurkacz, the athletic director, put out in a statement today.
8: And I'm totally good with that. The thing in his statement I did not like, though, is to me, it is disingenuous to say that the best way to take care of that young man is by letting him play football.
9: Absolutely.
8: I think it is fine if you want him to still be a part of your campus, your community, all these different kinds of things. But like, that's like telling a kid who's got a problem playing video games instead of doing their homework, all right, well, you can stay in the room and do your homework in a room with the PlayStation on. Come on. You know what I mean?
1: And so we'll monitor this one closely. In the meantime, NCAA President Charlie Baker will join Amber and Ian Thursday evening on ESPN Radio at 7:30 p.m. Eastern Time. SportsCenter All Night continues here. Back to baseball. Brewers Athletics, 12 home runs through two games this series, most in a three-game series in franchise history for Milwaukee. Let's keep it going, though, in the sixth.
10: 3-0 Brewers, and Alika, it's a drive down the left field line, and this has got a chance to go. Bowers is back, and he's looking up, and it is gone! Alika Williams homers to left. That gets the A's on the board. It's 3-1 in favor of the Brewers.
1: Talk 650 KSTE. That would be enough as the Athletics edge the Brewers here 4-3. Cubs Rockies. Colorado trailed in this one until the eighth.
11: The right-hander Webb's pitch is driven to right. High and deep and out of here. Touch them all time. T.J. Rumfield. There goes Sullivan. Ground ball through the hole on the right side. That's a game winner. Troy Johnston scores. Sterling Thompson walks it off for the Rockies. On a night in which a rookie first baseman hits a two-run homer, another rookie gets a walk-off base hit to give the Rockies the win.
1: 850 KOA. Rockies win it 3-2. Sterling Thompson, it's his first career pinch hit and first career walk-off hit. The Rockies, it's their second straight win following a four-game losing streak. Second walk-off win this season, actually. And Chicago, it's the third straight loss, an MLB worst 5-18 since May 16th. Rangers-Royals, this one needed extras in the 10th.
10: This pitch is lined into right, a base knock for Diaz. Caglione racing over, can't get it, it's by him, and all the way to the wall. Duran scores easily. Diaz content at second with an RBI double to give Texas a 5-4 lead.
1: 105-3, the fan for Diaz. That go-ahead double in the 10th. He just signed with the Rangers on Saturday after starting the season with the Royals. The Rangers are 2-0 in extra inning games. They're the only unbeaten team in the league. Twins, Tigers. Tigers on a run recently, trying to keep the momentum going after a disastrous May. In the fifth,
12: Byron lifts one high and deep to left and into the bullpen for a home run. We should take ID breaks more often. Three-run homer for Byron Buxton on the first pitch he sees from Framber Valdez, and the Twins take a 4-1 lead.
1: Treasure Island Baseball Network. That gives Buxton his third 20 home run season, and Minnesota gets the win here, 6-4. The Twins snap a six-game road losing streak. That was the team's longest in the last four seasons. More from the Diamond and the W when we continue. SportsCenter All Night, it's ESPN Radio.
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28: The 1-2. Strike three, and there it is, 3,500 in the career of Max Scherzer, the 11th pitcher in Major League history to do it, and Mad Max wasted no time punching out the first batter of the game.
26: Number 4.
1: Fernando Tatis Jr. walks it off for the Padres, 97.3 The Fan.
29: Here's the pitch. Fernando swings, hits it on a line, deep to left field. Blade's going back. This one, gotta go! A line drive, game-winning home run! Just over the fence! And Fernando's second of the year, a game winner against the Reds with two outs in the bottom of the ninth.
26: Number 3.
1: The Giants walk it off in grand fashion against the Nationals, KNBR.
28: The pitch. Swing. There's a high drive down the right field line, deep into the corner. It's a grand slam! I can't believe it! The 21-year-old Eldridge has electrified Park. It's a game-ending grand slam.
26: Number 2.
1: OG Anunoby's heroic tip shot sends the Madison Square Garden crowd into a frenzy. ESPN Radio.
0: Knicks were down as many as 29. Anunoby gets it into Brunson. Brunson pulls a quick three. Off the front rim, no. Tip it!

0: A historic comeback puts the Knicks one game away from winning the NBA Finals. ESPN Radio.
1: Harper about to receive the ball. He's got it. Sideline left. Inbound over the top. Castle has it. Lost it. Taken away. The Knicks have done it. The biggest comeback in NBA Finals history. Game four of the Finals goes to New York. Incredible. And the Knicks are as close to an NBA championship as they've been since 1994, up 3-1.
0: So the Knicks do the impossible. What a night in New York. What a night for basketball. What a night for sports. The city that never sleeps won't be sleeping tonight. Now one game away from their first NBA title since 1973. SportsCenter All Night, ESPN Radio, mandatory mini camps in full swing across the NFL. Storylines aplenty. And one of the big ones continues to be A.J. Brown in New England. This is the time to build the connections needed for a fast start in 2026. Brown's hoping to do just that with new QB Drake May. Head coach Mike Vrabel on these two.
2: And so there's some professional initiative. I think we have that in every facet of our program. When the players go out there, whether it's, you know, Kevin Byard or, you know, Draymond Jones, and say, you know, can we do it this way? Yeah, sure, as long as we're on the same page. And, you know, so I think that'll happen with Drake and AJ as well, that there'll be some things that, you know, maybe he's done before that he likes, and, you know, there'll be things that we'll add new to him.
0: New England near the top of the league in passing yards per game last season. Pat's hoping Brown's the missing piece for a Super Bowl run. They travel to defending champion Seattle to open the NFL season on Wednesday, September 9th. Further south, Brown's old stomping grounds, Philadelphia Eagles' Jalen Hurts is as busy as any QB in the league right now. He's charged with learning a new system this offseason under new OC Sean Mannion. It's meant to play more to his strengths. Head coach Nick Sirianni on how that's going so far.
3: I know Jalen sees Sean's relentless approach and his work ethic and, you know, his knowledge on the offensive football. And I think, you know, Sean sees Jalen's relentless approach to how he goes about every single day, being the same guy every single day. And you know, the doing what he's supposed to do on the field and in the weight room and the way Jalen goes about his work. And so it's just daily, consistent, you know, building of trust. And that's what's going on right now.
0: And trust will be critical between these two, especially this year if the Eagles are going to be successful. Philly opens its season by hosting division rival Washington in week one. SportsCenter All Night, ESPN Radio, Astros, Angels in baseball. Angels with the win will have their first series win versus the Astros since 2024. This one needed extras in the 10th.
4: A hit wins the game right here. Fly ball deep enough to the outfield to pitch, and there's a line shot into left field, and that's going to win the ball game. Siri comes through on an 0-2 pitch. He lines that one into left field, and coming in and scoring is Madrigal. Angels win this game tonight in 10 innings by the final of 3-2, and you can put a halo over this one.
0: So the Angels indeed get that first series win against the Astros. Also, Mariners, Orioles. Orioles get the win here 7-2. Baltimore snaps a 4-game losing streak. Pete Alonso, a solo home run in the 6th inning to break the 0-0 tie. 8 of his 14 home runs this season have put the team into the lead. Stanley Cup Final Game 5 coming your way later tonight. In Raleigh, series tied 2-2 after Carolina used 2 goals from its captain, Jordan Staal, in Game 4. Lenovo Center will be rocking the puck drops at 8. We're heading back to the frenzy inside Madison Square Garden. Mid Sports Center All Night continues.
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4: All right, it's win or lose. Game 6 for the Bulls. 10 seconds. And with it, of course, the championship. Jordan, 20-footer ahead of the key. Good! Chicago by 1.
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0: 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The stars were out at Madison Square Garden tonight. Would they align for the home team, or would the road team continue its run this series? 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Payday in Kansas City for Pat Mahomes. Midweek action in baseball, and the Commissioner's Cup rolls on in the W. No wasting time, though. Let's set the stage for Game 4 at the Garden.
1: The San Antonio Spurs come to Madison Square Garden and knock off the Knicks. 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
20: Race with your hands and not with your chin. 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
21: I'm having a hard time figuring out whether the Knicks is an easy fix for the Knicks, whether this is existential. 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
0: MSG was the place to be on Wednesday night. Heard right here on ESPN Radio. San Antonio hoping to spoil the Garden party again. New York trying to protect home turf and pad its lead in the series. It was San Antonio, though, again, getting off to a fast start and racking up the threes.
1: 54-32 Spurs. Champagne hits the 11th San Antonio triple. 57-32 Spurs routing the Knicks at the Garden.
22: That was a mild contest, but I wouldn't say that was a heavy contest by Brunson.
1: Dribbling through the lane, pass to Harper, corner three. Another 14 triples for the San Antonio Spurs.
22: And Kessie, it's another open three-point attempt. Simple drive and a pitch.
1: 76-49 San Antonio, 49 seconds to go in the half.
0: And the Spurs stormed out to a double-digit lead in the first quarter. This series has featured double-digit leads at the end of one in all four games. This time, the Spurs by 19 points, 14 threes in the first half. They would go on to take a 76-49 lead into the locker room, a 27-point deficit. 76 points, the most a team has ever scored on the road in the first half of an NBA Finals game. Then, in the second half, the party officially got underway. OG Anunoby, just under 7 minutes to go in the third.
1: Now Brunson, bounce pass to Bridges, whips it up top to Cat. 6:53 to go. Into the corner, Anunoby. His three is good. And all of a sudden, the New York Knicks have cut it to 19.
22: And listen, this is very manageable all of a sudden, it feels like, for the New York Knicks.
23: It's 10 points off the lead. They once led by 29.
1: And Steph Castle is back on the floor. This 10-0 run with Castle on the bench. Inbound, Hart drills a three from up top. The run continues for the Knicks. Down 16. 13 straight points. 5:20 to go, third quarter.
0: And so the Knicks began chipping away, little by little, and the Spurs essentially began to implode. The shots that were falling in the first half were no more. And New York took advantage. A 90-75 Spurs lead at the start of the fourth quarter. New York didn't give up, stayed the course. Then with 1:22 remaining in the game.
1: Pass to Towns, back in the hands of Brunson. Brunson against Castle, four to shoot. He's still on the arc. Now tip of the circle, free throw line. Puts it up on the float. Gets the roll, and the Knicks have the lead. First time they have climbed the mountain down 29.
22: And who's doing it again? Jalen Brunson.
1: 1:18 to go. This place is shaking.
0: And so the Knicks grabbed the lead. It was back and forth in the remaining seconds until the very end.
1: Knicks were down as many as 29. And an OB gets it into Brunson. Brunson pulls a quick three off the front rim. No. Tip it good for the lead with 1.2 seconds to go. OG and an OB flying out of nowhere. And this place is rocking at the Garden.
0: And New York wins it, 107-106. Madison Square Garden was unhinged. Fans didn't want to leave the building. The Knicks were down 27 points at the break, the largest halftime deficit overcome in NBA postseason history. They trailed by as many as 29 points, the largest comeback in NBA Finals history. And we're all left saying the same thing. That just happened. Jalen Brunson, a game-high 36 points. OG Anunoby, 33 points, and the game-winning tip-in, his second career go-ahead field goal in the final 5 seconds of a playoff game. These two became the first Knicks teammates to score 30 points each in an NBA Finals game. Jalen Brunson joined Inside the NBA after the game on what just happened.
24: How on earth did that just happen?
25: One word that captures that all is just believe. Just believing in each other, believing in the process, chipping away one possession at a time. It wasn't going to be one play to get us back. It wasn't going to be one momentum play, but it was just hitting singles, getting on base. Just keep chipping away.
2: I hate to even ask you this question because I know your father very well. I know you very well. I've seen your workout tapes as a youngster, so I know you have no quit in you. However, when you were down 29 points, did any doubt creep in your mind?
25: I mean, I thought about it, but then I realized just where we're at. And you're allowed to think about the worst possible scenario, but you got to go out there and do something about it. And just me just having my teammates back, just fighting every possession, just figuring out what we had to do, but not really, just not believing it.
2: Down the stretch in these games, you've been able to show who you are, Jalen Brunson, but it's been a tough series. Do you feel like you figured them out tonight personally, that you were able to be yourself tonight and be great all night?
25: I feel like I was a little bit more efficient, probably the more efficient I've been this series tonight, but I'm not really trying individually to figure out. I'm just trying to figure out how to ways to win games and figure out how to make sure my team has the right mindset going forward. As a leader, you know, I'm going to be all right. I'm going to figure it out. But I got to make sure everyone's just on the same page. We're all fighting. We're all believing. But that's just what's important.
2: I thought Carl Anthony Towns was going to get the offensive rebound. I said, Dre, Castle is guarding Kyle. And it turned out to be OG because Victor went and doubled Jalen.
25: Yeah, I just honestly, I saw him backing up a little bit. I just knew I got to kind of get the ball on the rim. And it felt good coming out of my hands. But him being on the perimeter allowed OG just to have a free run. Yeah. And then he got there.
2: Up 3-1. I've been in this position before on the wrong side of it. Up 3-1 and lose the lead. What has to happen to close this out in San Antonio in game 5 and not even come back to New York except for a parade?
25: 0-0 mentality. Our starts have to be a lot better. Our focus at the beginning of the game, our attention detail has to be a lot better. But most importantly, just keep believing.
2: Hey, let me ask you that question. I'm so glad you said it. What the hell is going on with y'all the first quarter?
25: I don't know, Chuck. I wish I... Hey, if you could find out for me, let me know.
2: I'll see you in San Antonio. Okay.
0: Chuck's always got the best questions. The Knicks grabbed their first home win in the NBA Finals since 1999, one win away from their first NBA title since 1973. It'd be the longest gap between titles in NBA history. Knicks head coach Mike Brown keeping it real with the media after the game.
3: It was a good win by our guys, obviously.
0: Yeah, obviously, coach. However, on the other side, the collapse. Victor Wembanyama led the Spurs with 24 points, 13 rebounds. But how? Just how does this happen? Spurs head coach Mitch Johnson.
4: Obviously, a few things. To score 30 points and a half. We got away from what got us the 76 points in the first half, just in terms of putting pressure on the rim, rolling after screens, running, continuing to find the paint, whether it's for ourselves or for a teammate. We got on our heels and, missed some shots. And then, you don't get as many free throws and high percentage looks when you play on your heels like that.
0: I mean, yeah, on your heels is right. Wembanyama, in his own words, with where it all went wrong, especially late.
5: Can you just explain how that thing fell apart in the fourth quarter?
6: I think it began before that.
8: Third girl on the left.
6: Can't really explain it right now. I don't know. I think it's just, execution, greediness of some sort. We clearly weren't the most hungry in the second half.
0: Yeah, I think we'd all agree. Time for the Spurs to regroup as the series shifts back to San Antonio in what is now a must-win for the Spurs. They trail 3-1 in the NBA Finals for the first time in 7 appearances. Game 5, Saturday night at Frostbank Center, tip-off set for 8 p.m. Eastern on ABC. The NBA playoffs are on ESPN Radio. 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SportsCenter All Night rolls on. We head to the Diamond for several midweek series before getaway day. Dodgers Pirates Shohei Ohtani on the mound for L.A., Ohtani allowed a career-high 4 home runs in his only career pitching start versus the Pirates. That was back in 2023 when he was a member of the Angels. The Dodgers in this one held a comfortable lead into the 7th before it started to unravel. We pick it up in the 8th, Dodgers leading 6-4.
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27: Fly ball right field! Do you feel lucky? Home run! Game-tying homer! Tyler Callahan! It's lead at 5-6.
0: 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That was Callahan's second of the game, actually, and second of his career. Then, two batters later.
7: And the 0-1. Drive to right center field by Horowitz. To the track. Nearing the wall. Clear the deck. Cannonball coming. It's a Horowitz howitzer. It's a two-run homer. And the Babylon Buckles lead it 9-6. Listen to this crowd at PNC Park.
0: Dodgers would move two more across in the ninth, but come up short as they blow a five-run lead. Pirates win it 9-8. Tyler Callahan had just three hits entering Wednesday. He became the first player to hit his first career home run off Shohei Ohtani since Ohtani entered the league back in 2018. Ohtani's first time allowing three-plus earned runs in a start since August 20th of last season. Reds-Padres, this one had to go 11 innings Tuesday night. Padres entered Wednesday with the worst record in baseball over the last 15 games. We entered the bottom of the ninth, two outs, and the score tied 4-4.
8: Here's the pitch. Fernando swings, hits it on a line, deep to left field. Blade's going back. This one, gonna go! A line drive, game-winning home run! Just over the fence in left. And Fernando's second of the year, a game winner against the Reds with two outs in the bottom of the ninth.
0: 93-7, The Fan, game winner indeed. Padres get the dub 5-4. That's Tatis Jr.'s second walk-off home run of his career, the first being last season against the Angels. For the Reds, the bullpen allowed three earned runs in just 2 2/3 innings pitched. All four runs Wednesday came via three home runs. Nationals, Giants, Washington trying to collect some wins to stay relevant in the NL East. Giants struggling at home this season. This one scoreless until the third.
9: The pitch, and a swing and a drive left center field deep, sending Cox way back to the warning track, up to the wall, he leaps, and he can't get it, it's gone, goodbye. It's a two-run homer for James Wood, just clearing the wall to the left of the 399 marker, and into the bleachers, bang, zoom, goes James Wood, it's home run number 18, RBIs 42 and 43.
0: Nationals Radio Network in Washington would jump out to a 9-1 lead in the seventh. But the Giants had other plans and saved their best for last. After plating five in the eighth, San Francisco trailed 10-7 in the bottom of the ninth inning.
9: The pitch.
16: Swing. There's a high drive down the right field line, deep into the corner. It's a grand slam! I can't believe it! The 21-year-old Eldridge has electrified Oracle Park. It's a game-ending slam!
0: KNBR and the Giants steal the victory at the end, 11-10. Giants' Bryce Eldridge, age 21, the youngest player in MLB history to walk off a grand slam. The previous youngest was Roberto Clemente back in 1956. Eldridge has now homered in back-to-back games. He has just two home runs to his name. San Francisco Giants, first team to win after trailing by 8-plus runs after seven innings since 2009. And according to ESPN Analytics, Washington had a 99.9% chance to win after the top of the eighth inning. Yankees Guardians, Yankees going for the sweep here. Cleveland hoping to snap its three-game losing streak. Guardians struck first, but New York brought its bats today in the seventh.
7: 2-2. Caballero slaps the single into right field. Bellinger will score. Grisham held up at third. It's an RBI single for Jose Caballero, and the Yankee lead is now 7-3.
0: That from the Yes Network. Cleveland found a way to get one more in the ninth, but no rally. Yankees win it 8-4. Yankees, it's their fourth road series sweep this season. That's the most in Major League Baseball, and it matches their total from all of last season. Trent Grisham now on a six-game hitting streak, his longest since eight straight in 2023. And the Guardians, it's their fourth straight loss, tied for their longest streak this season. $500 million in Kansas City, the first of its kind. More on that when SportsCenter All Night continues. 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
0: 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Chris Burnett with you here on SportsCenter All Night. The New York Knicks trailing 76-49 at the break complete the greatest halftime comeback in NBA postseason history. Didn't take their first lead until 1:22 remaining. 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
1: Pass to Towns, back in the hands of Brunson. Brunson against Castle, four to shoot. He's still on the arc. Now tip of the circle, free throw line, puts it up on the float, gets the roll, and the Knicks have the lead. First time they have climbed the mountain down 29.
22: And who's doing it again? Jalen Brunson.
1: 1:18 to go. This place is shaking.
0: Brunson with a game-high 36 points. Series shifts back to San Antonio. Tip-off from Frostbank Center set for Saturday at 8:30 p.m. Eastern Time. 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SportsCenter All Night continues. $500 million? Say it ain't so. The Kansas City Chiefs are adding 2 years to Pat Mahomes' contract in a reworked deal that will tie him to Kansas City through 2033. The total value? An eye-popping $504 million, making it the first NFL deal ever valued at over $500 million. Mahomes can make up to $522 million through incentives and escalators, and starting in 2027, the deal will average $64 million per year. You guessed it, That's also a record. Our own Lewis Riddick weighed in earlier on Mahomes getting paid.
2: It's just, you know, the ultimate reward for a guy who, from day one that he was drafted down there, they knew that they had something special. They just did. And we're not just talking about his physical skills. We're just talking about the person overall as well. They love absolutely everything about him. They can't be more effusive in their praise for Patrick, no matter what aspect of playing the game at a professional level that they're talking about. $500 million. I mean, come on. It's hard to even say that. $500 million. But they're probably still getting him at a discount relative to what he has brought to this organization in terms of notoriety, in terms of revenue, and the impact that he's had on this football team.
0: Without a doubt, Mahomes still working back from injury, though. Tore his ACL and LCL back in December. The Chiefs remain optimistic he'll be ready for week 1 when they host the Denver Broncos on Monday Night Football.

0: See the Brewers in a showdown against the Phillies Friday, June 12th through Sunday the 14th, including a William Contreras bobblehead giveaway Saturday the 13th and a Sal Frelick Kids jersey giveaway at the Family Sunday Finale. 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
1: With a three-run home run, breaks the game open here in the third inning. His eighth home run of the season. And the Phillies now lead it 4-0 over Scherzer.
2: That from Sports Radio 94 WIP. So Philly leading 4-0. We move to the fourth.
3: The pitch. Oh, there you go. This ball's hit right center. It's hit well. And it is an absolute bomb. And that ball is out of here. On cue. The first shot of June for Kyle Schwarber. That's his 24th of the season. And that'll score Justin Crawford as well as Kyle. And the Phillies jump up 6-0.
2: So you heard it there, 24 home runs this season. That's the most in Major League Baseball. Toronto fought back but was not able to get enough. The Phillies get the win 7-4. Bryce Harper hit a home run in the first inning, was with bases empty. 11 of his 15 home runs this season have been solo shots. The Phillies, 6 runs via home runs today. Their most in a game since September of last year. Braves White Sox from the south side of Chicago. White Sox fresh off the epic walk-off last night from Braden Montgomery. Right back at it tonight. We pick this one up in the fourth. No score.
4: There was a list.
5: There's a swing and a base hit. Ground ball into center field. Montgomery around third is going to score. Well, you described that perfectly. Just get a hit. Don't bunt them over. Sox lead 1-0.
2: ESPN 1000. White Sox played 2 in the inning, and that was all that was needed there as they get the win 2-1 and get back-to-back dubs against the Braves. The White Sox improved to 36-31 this season and moved to first place outright in the AL Central. It's the first time the Sox have led the AL Central outright since 2022. Chicago's Davis Martin pitched 6 scoreless innings, and that's already his third game with at least 6 scoreless innings this season. He did it just twice all of last year. Cardinals-Mets. Cardinals have won 5 straight games, longest active win streak in baseball. This one was all cards from the opening frame. In the fourth,
6: the lefty delivers, and that pitch is hit hard. Deep left center field, but it's going to stay in the ballpark, or is it? No, it's over the wall. A big fly for Jordan Walker. A 3-run homer. That carried over the 370 sign. And Walker has hit yet another home run, his 17th of the year.
2: Cardinals Radio Network, that was Walker's career high 17th home run, in fact. 5th straight game with an extra base hit, the longest streak of his career. The Mets scored 2 in the fourth, but that was all. St. Louis wins this one 9-2. For the Cardinals, it's their 6th straight win, still the longest active win streak in MLB, and ties the team's longest win streak this season. Red Sox Rays in the AL East. Tampa hoping to keep serve with New York atop the division. Bit of a slow start. The Rays struck first. Boston won in the 8th, but Tampa got the win in this one 7-5. It's back to New York for more from an epic Game 4. SportsCenter All Night continues. It's ESPN Radio.
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7: The Kansas City Chiefs are adding 2 years to Patrick Mahomes' contract in a reworked deal that ties him to Kansas City through 2023. It's at a value of $504 million, one that makes it the first NFL deal ever at over $500 million. Shohei Ohtani and the Los Angeles Dodgers led by 5 runs in the 7th inning against the Pittsburgh Pirates. But Ohtani chose not to challenge at least 2 questionable pitches, setting the stage for the Pittsburgh comeback as the Pirates go on to win it 9-8. And the New York Knicks did the seemingly impossible and overcame a 27-point halftime deficit, trailed by as many as 29 points, to defeat the San Antonio Spurs in Game 4 of the NBA Finals at Madison Square Garden on Wednesday night, 107-106, to take a 3-1 series lead as it now heads back to Texas.
8: Harper about to receive the ball. He's got it. Sideline left. Inbound over the top. Castle has it. Lost it. Taken away. The Knicks have done it. The biggest comeback in NBA Finals history. Game 4 of the Finals goes to New York. Incredible. And the Knicks are as close to an NBA championship as they've been since 1994. Up 3-1.
7: 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I'm Chris Burnett. Back to the Big Apple, the Knicks overcame one of the worst first-half performances in recent memory. Fought through foul trouble early with Karl-Anthony Towns, they somehow weathered the onslaught of points from San Antonio in the first half, who had 76 at the break. The most a team has ever scored on the road in the first half of an NBA Finals game. Jalen Brunson had a game-high 36 points, OG Anunoby 33 points of his own, Cat double-digit rebounds with 10. For the Spurs, Victor Wembanyama led the team with 24 points and added 13 rebounds, and De'Aaron Fox and Devin Vassell added 13 apiece. You heard the game here on ESPN Radio. Mark Kestacher, PJ Carlesimo, and Doris Burke had the call for us at MSG. Let's head there now and check in courtside. Take it away, Mark.
8: Chris, thank you very much. It's been a party at Madison Square Garden, and we're like many minutes since the buzzer sounded. The Knicks with a 3-1 series lead after the greatest finals comeback in NBA Finals history. The Knicks on that late tip-in win it 107-106. Doris Burke, PJ Carlissimo, I'll let you guys get a crack at it. What the heck just happened in this comeback?
9: Well, not to be forgotten, a historic first half by the San Antonio Spurs. They put 41 points on the board in the first quarter, 76 for the half. They led 76-49 at the half, shooting 60% from the field and 54% from the three-point line. And we said, what could possibly get the Knicks back in the game? Missing and shooting quick threes or turning the ball over, and that's exactly what San Antonio did in the second half.
10: I mean, you said that's 19,800 that fit here in Madison Square Garden, and I don't know how many thousands are still here, but I want to say it's probably 10,000 plus. I think we're all in abject disbelief at the history we just witnessed, and a game like this makes you think that perhaps a title for the first time in 53 years is destiny for this New York Knicks team. And I want to just say something PJ said in the middle of our broadcast. Like, you can make the case that the best player for the Knicks consistently in this series, and it's been different moments for Karl Anthony Towns, but OG has been consistently great. And the performance in this particular game by OG and Jalen Brunson buoyed them offensively. And all night, Mike Brown was pulling the strings and trying and searching for the right rotation. And they found something, Kesty. That combination of Alvarado and Jalen Brunson, I don't know what they were. I know down the stretch of the game, they were plus 16 together. Extra ball handler. It felt like they started to get San Antonio in the blender defensively. Multiple drive, kick out, multiple drive, kick out. Balls humming. Jalen Brunson can catch and go and do things. And if it's the worst sign for the San Antonio Spurs, 36 points on efficient shooting for Jalen Brunson. Look out.
9: 28-12 bench points in favor of San Antonio. And Jose Alvarado, who was everywhere, particularly in the fourth quarter, had eight of those bench points right there himself. Karl Anthony Towns finally scored in the fourth quarter. He had four, but they made the threes. They shot 6 for 10, Kesty. They were still coming back. As well as they played as many shots as San Antonio missed, they were still coming back. Josh Hart missed a breakaway layup to give them the lead, and you wondered if that was going to cost them. And Wemby missed two free throws that were really big for San Antonio.
8: It's never say die Knicks team we've seen the last two postseasons. I know it's a different coach from last year to this year, but those two 20-point comebacks against Boston got them to the Eastern Conference Finals. You were witness, Doris, to down 22 with 8 minutes to go, and they just upped it tonight with the greatest comeback in finals history, down 29 in the third.
10: It's now five, overcoming five deficits of 20 or more. It is also the ninth time they've trailed by double digits and won a basketball game over the last two seasons. As Jalen Brunson said to George, it's about belief. Give them a ton of credit for the grit and the toughness and the stops strung together in the second half. It was as extraordinary a game as I've ever been involved in, and that includes the Ray Allen three from the deep corner against San Antonio.
8: Well, we're going to go right behind you as we all try to get to the hotel. I can't imagine what's going out down in Midtown Manhattan. I know we will get to San Antonio for Game 5 of the NBA Finals on Saturday night. It'll be the Knicks' first chance to get their third NBA championship and first since 1973, but don't count out the Spurs just yet because they'll be on the home floor trying to force it back to New York for a Game 6. Wow. Historical night in an arena full of history. At Madison Square Garden, the Knicks rally to beat the Spurs 107-106 to go up 3-1. For PJ Carlissimo, Doris Burke, I'm Mark Kestisher right here on your home for the 2026 NBA Finals, ESPN Radio, and the ESPN app. Let's go back to Chris Burnett in the studio.
7: Thanks, Mark. Incredible job tonight, guys. Good luck getting out of there and back to the hotel. And of course, we need to hear from the man himself in his own words on the game-winning shot, OG Anunoby.
11: I inbounded the ball to Jalen. He got a pretty good look, and I just went and crashed, tried to get a tip dunk or something. The ball went over my head, so I couldn't really dunk it, so I just tried to tip it in softly, and it went in.
7: And what about the Spurs? More from Michael Wilbon.
12: It's the dumbest stretch of basketball at a championship level I've ever seen. The dumbest. One three-point shot after another three-point shot. Possession after possession after possession. They were 3 for 17 on threes in the second half after going 14 for 26. I understand a heat check early in the third. But then you get in a game, you're in a war, and you continue to do something you're failing at. You know what? They could have done the basketball equivalent of taking a knee and run the clock out and won this game.
13: Yeah.
12: Instead, with more than 10 seconds, double-digit time on the shot clock,
13: they're hoisting
12: threes. Wembanyama is hoisting threes. It's the biggest choke I have seen in any sport at the championship level.
7: Just hear this. It was 71-42, and now it's 3-1 Knicks. Teams up 3-1 are 288-15 in NBA postseason history, including 37-1 in the NBA Finals. Game 5 on Saturday night in San Antonio. Tip-off set for 8:30 p.m. Eastern on ABC. 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SportsCenter All Night rolls on. Commissioner's Cup in the W. Tournament runs June 1st to 17th. Couple of games tonight. Sun Tempo. This one a back-and-forth affair. We move all the way to overtime.
14: They look to take the lead. It's about game management now. Sykes with the ball. Pressured by Rivers. In comes Sykes. Off the glass to take the lead.
7: That from TSN. The Tempo get the win 106-102. It's their third game with at least 100 points this season. That ties Minnesota and Las Vegas for most in the WNBA. For Toronto, they're 4-1 in the last five games. Brittany Sykes, 38 points, ties a career high. And for the Sun, it's the third game allowing 100 points or more this season. Fourth straight loss overall. Other matchup tonight, Sparks defeated the Storm 88-83. SportsCenter All Night, ESPN Radio. It's been 3 days since a Texas judge dropped the verdict that Texas Tech quarterback Brendan Sorsby was granted a temporary injunction in his case against the NCAA, making Sorsby eligible to play this season after sitting the first two games. That hasn't stopped the shockwaves from reverberating across the sports world, though. Reactions are largely against the verdict. ESPN college football analyst Jordan Rogers tends to think it could be good for the sport in the long run. He had this earlier on GetUp.
15: It's a dark day. It was embarrassing for the sport, but it will be the best thing that has ever happened for college football because this is going to be the line of demarcation for what was college football for the last 5 or 6 years. But it's kind of like the Wild West, right? With NIL, with tampering, with the transfer portal, with eligibility, guys suing to get extra years. This era is going to be marked by an asterisk. And this is going to be the point we move forward. It's not going to happen right away, but structure and change will happen because it happened. And this is important because it happened with probably the most talented player in the transfer portal. At a school that can compete for a college football playoff spot and a national championship next year. If this had happened at Kent State or UMass, all with due respect, no one would really care. It'd be a storyline for a day, and then we'd look past it. Texas Tech will compete for a championship with Brendan Sorsby if he plays, and that is not going to be okay with the SEC, with the Big Ten, anybody that's going to be competing for a championship, and that means change will happen.
7: I guess it's hard to disagree, although it's also hard to see that far down the road right now. Many think it's a bad look for the sport, that more isn't being done internally to deem him ineligible. ESPN CFB reporter Harry Lyles joined ESPN Radio's Freddie and Harry.
16: To me, he should not be playing. While I feel that, the thing that I will agree with Texas Tech on is that they are supposedly looking out for the well-being, the mental health of this young man.
17: Yeah, but Kobe Hurkacz, the athletic director, put out a statement today.
16: And I'm totally good with that. The thing in his statement I did not like, though, is to me, it is disingenuous to say that the best way to take care of that young man is by letting him play football.
17: Absolutely.
16: I think it is fine if you want him to still be a part of your campus, your community, all these different kinds of things. But like, that's like telling a kid who's got a problem playing video games instead of doing their homework, all right, well, you can stay in the room and do your homework in a room with the PlayStation on. Come on. You know what I mean?
7: And so we'll monitor this one closely. In the meantime, NCAA President Charlie Baker will join Amber and Ian Thursday evening on ESPN Radio at 7:30 p.m. Eastern Time. SportsCenter All Night continues here. Back to baseball. Brewers Athletics, 12 home runs through two games this series, most in a three-game series in franchise history for Milwaukee. Let's keep it going, though, in the sixth.
13: 3-0 Brewers, and Alika, it's a drive down the left field line, and this has got a chance to go. Bowers is back, and he's looking up, and it is gone! Alika Williams homers to left, that gets the A's on the board. It's 3-1 in favor of the Brewers.
7: Talk 650 KSTE. That would be enough as the Athletics edge the Brewers here 4-3. Cubs Rockies, Colorado trailed in this one until the eighth.
18: The right-hander Webb's pitch is driven to right. High and deep and out of here. Touch them all time. T.J. Rumfield. There goes Sullivan. Ground ball through the hole on the right side. That's a game winner. Troy Johnston scores. Sterling Thompson walks it off for the Rockies. On a night in which a rookie first baseman hits a two-run homer, another rookie gets a walk-off base hit to give the Rockies the win.
7: 850 KOA. Rockies win it 3-2. Sterling Thompson, it's his first career pinch hit and first career walk-off hit. The Rockies, it's their second straight win following a four-game losing streak. Second walk-off win this season, actually. And Chicago, it's the third straight loss and MLB worst 5-18 since May 16th. Rangers-Royals, this one needed extras in the 10th.
19: This pitch is lined into right, a base knock for Diaz. Caglione racing over, can't get it, it's by him, and all the way to the wall. Duran scores easily. Diaz content at second with an RBI double to give Texas a 5-4 lead.
7: 105-3, the fan for Diaz, that go-ahead double in the 10th. He just signed with the Rangers on Saturday after starting the season with the Royals. The Rangers are 2-0 in extra inning games. They're the only unbeaten team in the league. Twins, Tigers. Tigers on a run recently, trying to keep the momentum going after a disastrous May. In the fifth.
20: Byron lifts one high and deep to left and into the bullpen for a home run. We should take ID breaks more often. Three-run homer for Byron Buxton on the first pitch he sees from Framber Valdez, and the Twins take a 4-1 lead.
7: Treasure Island Baseball Network. That gives Buxton his third 20 home run season, and Minnesota gets the win here, 6-4. The Twins snap a six-game road losing streak. That was the team's longest in the last four seasons. More from the Diamond and the W when we continue. SportsCenter All Night, it's ESPN Radio.
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8: The 1-2. Strike three, and there it is, 3,500 in the career of Max Scherzer, the 11th pitcher in Major League history to do it, and Mad Max wasted no time punching out the first batter of the game.
5: Number 4.
6: Fernando Tatis Jr. walks it off for the Padres, 97.3 The Fan.
9: Here's the pitch. Fernando swings, hits it on a line, deep to left field. Blade's going back. This one, gotta go! A line drive, game-winning home run! Just over the fence! And Fernando's second of the year, a game winner against the Reds with two outs in the bottom of the ninth.
5: Number 3.
6: The Giants walk it off in grand fashion against the Nationals, KNBR.
10: The pitch. Swing. There's a high drive down the right field line, deep into the corner. It's a grand slam! I can't believe it! The 21-year-old Eldridge has electrified Park. It's a game-ending grand slam.
5: Number 2.
6: OG Anunoby's heroic tip shot sends the Madison Square Garden crowd into a frenzy. 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
11: Knicks were down as many as 29. Anunoby gets it into Brunson. Brunson pulls a quick three off the front rim. No.
12: Tip it good for the lead with 1.2 seconds to go. OG Anunoby flying out of nowhere. And this place is rocking.
6: A historic comeback puts the Knicks one game away from winning the NBA Finals. ESPN Radio.
11: Harper about to receive the ball. He's got it. Sideline left. Inbound over the top. Castle has it. Lost it. Taken away. The Knicks have done it. The biggest comeback in NBA Finals history. Game 4 of the Finals goes to
13: of New York. Incredible. And the Knicks are as close to an NBA championship as they've been since 1994, up 3-1.
6: So the Knicks do the impossible. What a night in New York. What a night for basketball. What a night for sports. The city that never sleeps won't be sleeping tonight. Now one game away from their first NBA title since 1973. SportsCenter All Night, ESPN Radio, mandatory mini camps in full swing across the NFL. Storylines aplenty. And one of the big ones continues to be A.J. Brown in New England. This is the time to build the connections needed for a fast start in 2026. Brown's hoping to do just that with new QB Drake May. Head coach Mike Vrabel on these two.
14: And so there's some professional initiative. I think we have that in every facet of our program. When the players go out there, whether it's, you know, Kevin Byard or, you know, Draymond Jones, and say, you know, can we do it this way? Yeah, sure, as long as we're on the same page. And, you know, so I think that'll happen with Drake and AJ as well, that there'll be some things that, you know, maybe he's done before that he likes, and, you know, there'll be things that we'll add new to him.
6: New England near the top of the league in passing yards per game last season. Pat's hoping Brown's the missing piece for a Super Bowl run. They travel to defending champion Seattle to open the NFL season on Wednesday, September 9th. Further south, Brown's old stomping grounds, Philadelphia Eagles' Jalen Hurts is as busy as any QB in the league right now. He's charged with learning a new system this offseason under new OC Sean Mannion. It's meant to play more to his strengths. Head coach Nick Sirianni on how that's going so far.
15: I know Jalen sees Sean's relentless approach and his work ethic and, you know, his knowledge on the offensive football. And I think, you know, Sean sees Jalen's relentless approach to how he goes about every single day, being the same guy every single day. And you know, the doing what he's supposed to do on the field and in the weight room and the way Jalen goes about his work. And so it's just daily, consistent, you know, building of trust. And that's what's going on right now.
6: And trust will be critical between these two, especially this year if the Eagles are going to be successful. Philly opens its season by hosting division rival Washington in week one. SportsCenter All Night, ESPN Radio, Astros, Angels in baseball. Angels with the win will have their first series win versus the Astros since 2024. This one needed extras in the 10th.
16: A hit wins the game right here. Fly ball deep enough to the outfield to pitch, and there's a line shot into left field, and that's going to win the ball game. Siri comes through on an 0-2 pitch. He lines that one into left field, and coming in and scoring is Madrigal. Angels win this game tonight in 10 innings by the final of 3-2, and you can put a halo over this one.
6: So the Angels indeed get that first series win against the Astros. Also, Mariners, Orioles. Orioles get the win here 7-2. Baltimore snaps a 4-game losing streak. Pete Alonso, a solo home run in the 6th inning to break the 0-0 tie. 8 of his 14 home runs this season have put the team into the lead. Stanley Cup Final Game 5 coming your way later tonight. In Raleigh, series tied 2-2 after Carolina used 2 goals from its captain, Jordan Staal, in Game 4. Lenovo Center will be rocking. The puck drops at 8. We're heading back to the frenzy inside Madison Square Garden. Mitt Sports Center All Night continues.
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10: 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Swing. There's a high drive down the right field line, deep into the corner. 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
13: 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The stars were out at Madison Square Garden tonight. Would they align for the home team, or would the road team continue its run this series? 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Payday in Kansas City for Pat Mahomes. Midweek action in baseball, and the Commissioner's Cup rolls on in the W. No wasting time, though. Let's set the stage for Game 4 at the Garden.
9: The San Antonio Spurs come to Madison Square Garden and knock off the Knicks. San Antonio down 2-1 in the NBA Finals.
14: This group don't know what they don't know, but to be honest with everyone, they don't care.
15: Brace with your hands and not with your chin. Hit below the head, but most importantly, be relentless.
16: I'm having a hard time figuring out whether the Knicks is an easy fix for the Knicks, whether this is existential. I'm not there yet.
15: I think most importantly, win or lose, we're going to come be here today to understand what we need to do to be better.
13: MSG was the place to be on Wednesday night. Heard right here on ESPN Radio. San Antonio hoping to spoil the Garden party again. New York trying to protect home turf and pad its lead in the series. It was San Antonio, though, again, getting off to a fast start and racking up the threes.
9: 54-32 Spurs. Champagne hits the 11th San Antonio triple. 57-32, Spurs routing the Knicks at the Garden.
17: That was a mild contest, but I wouldn't say that was a heavy contest by Brunson.
9: Dribbling through the lane, pass to Harper, corner three. Another 14 triples for the San Antonio Spurs.
17: And Kessie, it's another open three-point attempt. Simple drive and a pitch.
6: 76-49 San Antonio. 49 seconds to go in the half.
13: And the Spurs stormed out to a double-digit lead in the first quarter. This series has featured double-digit leads at the end of one in all four games. This time, the Spurs by 19 points, 14 threes in the first half. They would go on to take a 76-49 lead into the locker room, a 27-point deficit. 76 points, the most a team has ever scored on the road in the first half of an NBA Finals game. Then, in the second half, the party officially got underway. OG Anunoby, just under 7 minutes to go in the third.
6: Now Brunson, bounce pass to Bridges, whips it up top to Cat. 6:53 to go. Into the corner, Anunoby. His three is good. And all of a sudden, the New York Knicks have cut it to 19.
17: And listen, this is very manageable all of a sudden, it feels like, for the New York Knicks.
18: It's 10 points off the lead. They once led by 29.
6: And Steph Castle is back on the floor. This 10-0 run with Castle on the bench. Inbound, Hart drills a three from up top. The run continues for the Knicks. Down 16. 13 straight points. 5:20 to go, third quarter.
13: And so the Knicks began chipping away, little by little, and the Spurs essentially began to implode. The shots that were falling in the first half were no more. And New York took advantage. A 90-75 Spurs lead at the start of the fourth quarter. New York didn't give up, stayed the course. Then with 1:22 remaining in the game.
6: Pass to Towns, back in the hands of Brunson. Brunson against Castle, four to shoot. He's still on the arc. Now tip of the circle, free throw line. Puts it up on the float. Gets the roll, and the Knicks have the lead. First time they have climbed the mountain, down 29.
17: And who's doing it again? Jalen Brunson.
6: 1:18 to go. This place is shaking.
13: And so the Knicks grabbed the lead. It was back and forth in the remaining seconds until the very end.
6: Knicks were down as many as 29. Anunoby gets it into Brunson. Brunson pulls a quick three off the front rim. No. Tip it good for the lead with 1.2 seconds to go. OG Anunoby flying out of nowhere. And this place is rocking at the Garden.
13: And New York wins it, 107-106. Madison Square Garden was unhinged. Fans didn't want to leave the building. The Knicks were down 27 points at the break, the largest halftime deficit overcome in NBA postseason history. They trailed by as many as 29 points, the largest comeback in NBA Finals history. And we're all left saying the same thing. That just happened. Jalen Brunson, a game-high 36 points. OG Anunoby, 33 points, and the game-winning tip-in, his second career go-ahead field goal in the final 5 seconds of a playoff game. These two became the first Knicks teammates to score 30 points each in an NBA Finals game. Jalen Brunson joined Inside the NBA after the game on what just happened.
19: How on earth did that just happen?
20: One word that captures that all is just believe. Just believing in each other, believing in the process, chipping away one possession at a time. It wasn't going to be one play to get us back. It wasn't going to be one momentum play, but it was just hitting singles, getting on base, just keep chipping away.
21: I hate to even ask you this question because I know your father very well. I know you very well. I've seen your workout tapes as a youngster, so I know you have no quit in you. However, when you were down 29 points, did any doubt creep in your mind?
20: I thought about it, but then I realized just where we're at. And you're allowed to think about the worst possible scenario, but you got to go out there and do something about it. And just having my teammates back, just fighting every possession, just figuring out what we had to do, but not really, just not believing it.
21: Down the stretch in these games, you've been able to show who you are, Jalen Brunson, but it's been a tough series. Do you feel like you figured them out tonight personally, that you were able to be yourself tonight and be great all night?
20: I feel like I was a little bit more efficient, probably the more efficient I've been in this series tonight, but I'm not really trying individually to figure out. I'm just trying to figure out how to ways to win games and figure out how to make sure my team has the right mindset going forward. As a leader, you know, I'm going to be all right. I'm going to figure it out. But I got to make sure everyone's just on the same page. We're all fighting. We're all believing. But that's just what's important.
21: I thought Carl Anthony Towns was going to get the offensive rebound. I said, Dre, Castle is guarding Carl. And it turned out to be OG because Victor went and doubled Jalen.
20: Yeah, I just honestly, I saw him backing up a little bit. I just knew I got to kind of get the ball on the rim. And it felt good coming out of my hands. But him being on the perimeter allowed OG just to have a free run. Yep. And then he got there.
21: Up 3-1. I've been in this position before on the wrong side of it. Up 3-1 and lose the lead. What has to happen to close this out in San Antonio in game 5 and not even come back to New York except for a parade?
20: 0-0 mentality. Our starts have to be a lot better. Our focus at the beginning of the game, our attention detail has to be a lot better. But most importantly, just keep believing.
21: Hey, let me ask you that question. I'm so glad you said it. What the hell is going on with y'all the first quarter?
20: I don't know, Chuck. I wish I... Hey, if you could find out for me, let me know.
21: I'll see you in San Antonio. Okay.
13: Chuck's always got the best questions. The Knicks grabbed their first home win in the NBA Finals since 1999. One win away from their first NBA title since 1973. It'd be the longest gap between titles in NBA history. Knicks head coach Mike Brown keeping it real with the media after the game.
0: It was a good win by our guys, obviously.
13: Yeah, obviously, coach. However, on the other side, the collapse. Victor Wembanyama led the Spurs with 24 points, 13 rebounds. But how? Just how does this happen? Spurs head coach Mitch Johnson.
1: Obviously, a few things to score 30 points and a half. We got away from what got us the 76 points in the first half, just in terms of putting pressure on the rim, rolling after screens, running, continuing to find the paint, whether it's for ourselves or for a teammate. We got on our heels and, missed some shots. And then, you don't get as many free throws and high percentage looks when you play on your heels like that.
13: I mean, yeah, on your heels is right. Wembanyama, in his own words, with where it all went wrong, especially late.
22: Can you just explain how that thing fell apart in the fourth quarter?
23: I think it began before that.
24: Third row on the left.
23: Can't really explain it right now. I don't know. I think it's just, execution, greediness of some sort. We clearly weren't the most hungry in the second half.
13: Yeah, I think we'd all agree. Time for the Spurs to regroup as the series shifts back to San Antonio in what is now a must-win for the Spurs. They trail 3-1 in the NBA Finals for the first time in 7 appearances. Game 5, Saturday night at Frostbank Center. Tip-off set for 8 p.m. Eastern on ABC. The NBA playoffs are on ESPN Radio. 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SportsCenter All Night rolls on. We head to the Diamond for several midweek series before getaway day. Dodgers Pirates Shohei Ohtani on the mound for L.A. Ohtani allowed a career-high 4 home runs in his only career pitching start versus the Pirates. That was back in 2023 when he was a member of the Angels. The Dodgers in this one held a comfortable lead into the 7th before it started to unravel. We pick it up in the 8th, Dodgers leading 6-4.
25: The pitch.
26: 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Home run! Game-tying homer! 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
13: 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That was Callahan's second of the game, actually, and second of his career. Then, 2 batters later.
27: And the 0-1. Drive to right center field by Horowitz. To the track. Nearing the wall. Clear the deck. Cannonball coming. It's a Horowitz howitzer. It's a 2-run homer. And the Babylon Buckles lead it 9-6. PNC Park.
13: Dodgers would move 2 more across in the 9th, but come up short as they blow a 5-run lead. Pirates win it 9-8. Tyler Callahan had just 3 hits entering Wednesday. He became the first player to hit his first career home run off Shohei Ohtani since Ohtani entered the league back in 2018. Ohtani's first time allowing 3-plus earned runs in a start since August 20th of last season. Reds-Padres, this one had to go 11 innings Tuesday night. Padres entered Wednesday with the worst record in baseball over the last 15 games. We entered the bottom of the ninth, two outs, and the score tied 4-4.
2: Here's the pitch. Hernando swings, hits it on a line, deep to left field. Blade's going back. This one, gonna go! A line drive, game-winning home run! Just over the fence in left. And Hernando's second of the year, a game winner against the Reds with two outs in the bottom of the ninth.
13: 93-7, the fan, game winner indeed. Padres get the dub 5-4. That's Tatis Jr.'s second walk-off home run of his career, the first being last season against the Angels. For the Reds, the bullpen allowed three earned runs in just 2 2/3 innings pitched. All four runs Wednesday came via three home runs. Nationals, Giants, Washington trying to collect some wins to stay relevant in the NL East. Giants struggling at home this season. This one scoreless until the third.
3: The pitch and a swing and a drive left center field deep, sending Cox way back to the warning track, up to the wall. He leaps and he can't get it. It's gone. Goodbye. It's a two-run homer for James Wood, just clearing the wall to the left of the 399 marker and into the bleachers. Bang, zoom goes James Wood. It's home run number 18, RBIs 42 and 43.
13: Nationals Radio Network in Washington would jump out to a 9-1 lead in the seventh, but the Giants had other plans and saved their best for last. After plating five in the eighth, San Francisco trailed 10-7 in the bottom of the ninth inning.
3: The pitch. Swing. There's a high drive down the right field line, deep into the corner. It's a grand slam! I can't believe it! The 21-year-old Eldridge has electrified Oracle Park. It's a game-ending grand slam!
13: KNBR and the Giants steal the victory at the end, 11-10. Giants' Bryce Eldridge, age 21, the youngest player in MLB history to walk off a grand slam. The previous youngest was Roberto Clemente back in 1956. Eldridge has now homered in back-to-back games. He has just two home runs to his name. San Francisco Giants' first team to win after trailing by 8-plus runs after seven innings since 2009. And according to ESPN Analytics, Washington had a 99.9% chance to win after the top of the eighth inning. Yankees Guardians, Yankees going for the sweep here. Cleveland hoping to snap its three-game losing streak. Guardians struck first, but New York brought its bats today in the seventh.
2: 2-2. Caballero slaps the single into right field. Bellinger will score. Grisham held up at third. It's an RBI single for Jose Caballero, and the Yankee lead is now 7-3.
13: That from the Yes Network. Cleveland found a way to get one more in the ninth, but no rally. Yankees win it 8-4. Yankees, it's their fourth road series sweep this season. That's the most in Major League Baseball, and it matches their total from all of last season. Trent Grisham now on a six-game hitting streak, his longest since eight straight in 2023. And the Guardians, it's their fourth straight loss, tied for their longest streak this season. $500 million in Kansas City, the first of its kind. More on that when SportsCenter All Night continues. 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
13: 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The New York Knicks trailing 76-49 at the break complete the greatest halftime comeback in NBA postseason history. Didn't take their first lead until 1:22 remaining. 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
6: Pass to Towns, back in the hands of Brunson. Brunson against Castle, four to shoot. He's still on the arc. Now tip of the circle, free throw line, puts it up on the float, gets the roll, and the Knicks have the lead. First time they have climbed the mountain down 29.
17: And who's doing it again? Jalen Brunson.
6: 1:18 to go. This place is shaking.
13: Brunson with a game-high 36 points. 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SportsCenter All Night continues. $500 million? Say it ain't so. The Kansas City Chiefs are adding 2 years to Pat Mahomes' contract in a reworked deal that will tie him to Kansas City through 2033. The total value? An eye-popping $504 million, making it the first NFL deal ever valued at over $500 million. Mahomes can make up to $522 million through incentives and escalators, and starting in 2027, the deal will average $64 million per year. You guessed it, that's also a record. Our own Lewis Riddick weighed in earlier on Mahomes getting paid.
25: It's just, you know, the ultimate reward for a guy who, from day one that he was drafted down there, they knew that they had something special. They just did. And we're not just talking about his physical skills. We're just talking about the person overall as well. They love absolutely everything about him. They can't be more effusive in their praise for Patrick, no matter what aspect of playing the game at a professional level that they're talking about. $500 million. I mean, come on, it's hard to even say that. $500 million. But they're probably still getting him at a discount relative to what he has brought to this organization in terms of notoriety, in terms of revenue, and the impact that he's had on this football team.
13: Without a doubt, Mahomes still working back from injury, though. Tore his ACL and LCL back in December. The Chiefs remain optimistic he'll be ready for week one when they host the Denver Broncos on Monday Night Football. SportsCenter All Night, ESPN Radio, busy day at the parks. Several midweek series in action. Phillies Blue Jays, Max Scherzer on the hill, hoping for some history. And it didn't take long for him to join an elite group. Top of the first.
0: The 1-2. Called strike three. And there it is. 3,500 in the career of Max Scherzer. The 11th pitcher in Major League history to do it. And Mad Max wasted no time punching out the first batter.

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1: Able to get enough. The Phillies get the win 7-4. Bryce Harper hit a home run in the first inning, was with bases empty. 11 of his 15 home runs this season have been solo shots. The Phillies, 6 runs via home runs today. Their most in a game since September of last year. Braves White Sox from the south side of Chicago. White Sox fresh off the epic walk-off last night from Braden Montgomery. Right back at it tonight. We pick this one up in the fourth. No score.
2: There was a list.
3: There's a swing and a base hit. Ground ball into center field. Montgomery around third is going to score. Well, you described that perfectly. Just get a hit. Don't bunt them over. Sox lead 1-0.
1: ESPN 1000. White Sox played 2 in the inning, and that was all that was needed there as they get the win 2-1 and get back-to-back dubs against the Braves. The White Sox improved to 36-31 this season and moved to first place outright in the AL Central. It's the first time the Sox have led the AL Central outright since 2022. Chicago's Davis Martin pitched 6 scoreless innings, and that's already his third game with at least 6 scoreless innings this season. He did it just twice all of last year. Cardinals-Mets. Cardinals have won 5 straight games, longest active win streak in baseball. This one was all cards from the opening frame in the fourth.
4: The lefty delivers, and that pitch is hit hard. Deep left center field, but it's going to stay in the ballpark, or is it? No, it's over the wall. A big fly for Jordan Walker. A 3-run homer. That carried over the 370 sign. And Walker has hit yet another home run, his 17th of the year.
1: Cardinals Radio Network, that was Walker's career high 17th home run, in fact. 5th straight game with an extra base hit, the longest streak of his career. The Mets scored 2 in the fourth, but that was all. St. Louis wins this one 9-2. For the Cardinals, it's their 6th straight win, still the longest active win streak in MLB, and ties the team's longest win streak this season. Red Sox Rays in the AL East. Tampa hoping to keep serve with New York atop the division. Bit of a slow start. The Rays struck first. Boston won in the 8th, but Tampa got the win in this one 7-5. It's back to New York for more from an epic Game 4. SportsCenter All Night continues. It's ESPN Radio.
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8: The Kansas City Chiefs are adding 2 years to Patrick Mahomes' contract in a reworked deal that ties him to Kansas City through 2023. It's at a value of $504 million, one that makes it the first NFL deal ever at over $500 million. Shohei Ohtani and the Los Angeles Dodgers led by 5 runs in the 7th inning against the Pittsburgh Pirates. But Ohtani chose not to challenge at least 2 questionable pitches, setting the stage for the Pittsburgh comeback as the Pirates go on to win it 9-8. And the New York Knicks did the seemingly impossible and overcame a 27-point halftime deficit, trailed by as many as 29 points, to defeat the San Antonio Spurs in Game 4 of the NBA Finals at Madison Square Garden on Wednesday night, 107-106, to take a 3-1 series lead as it now heads back to Texas.
9: Harper about to receive the ball. He's got it. Sideline left. Inbound over the top. Castle has it. Lost it. Taken away. The Knicks have done it. The biggest comeback in NBA Finals history. Game 4 of the Finals goes to New York. Incredible. And the Knicks are as close to an NBA championship as they've been since 1994. Up 3-1.
8: 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I'm Chris Burnett. Back to the Big Apple, the Knicks overcame one of the worst first-half performances in recent memory. Fought through foul trouble early with Karl Anthony Towns, they somehow weathered the onslaught of points from San Antonio in the first half, who had 76 at the break. The most a team has ever scored on the road in the first half of an NBA Finals game. Jalen Brunson had a game-high 36 points. OG Anunoby, 33 points of his own. Cat, double-digit rebounds with 10. For the Spurs, Victor Wembanyama led the team with 24 points and added 13 rebounds. And De'Aaron Fox and Devin Vassell added 13 apiece. You heard the game here on ESPN Radio. Mark Kestacher, PJ Carlesimo, and Doris Burke had the call for us at MSG. Let's head there now and check in courtside. Take it away, Mark.
9: Chris, thank you very much. It's been a party at Madison Square Garden, and we're like many minutes since the buzzer sounded. The Knicks with a 3-1 series lead after the greatest finals comeback in NBA Finals history. The Knicks on that late tip-in win it 107-106. Doris Burke, PJ Carlesimo, I'll let you guys get a crack at it. What the heck just happened in this comeback?
10: Well, not to be forgotten, a historic first half by the San Antonio Spurs. They put 41 points on the board in the first quarter, 76 for the half. They led 76-49 at the half, shooting 60% from the field and 54% from the three-point line, and we said, what could possibly get the Knicks back in the game? Missing and shooting quick threes or turning the ball over, and that's exactly what San Antonio did in the second half.
6: I mean, you said that's 19,800 that fit here in Madison Square Garden, and I don't know how many thousands are still here, but I want to say it's probably 10,000 plus. I think we're all in abject disbelief at the history we just witnessed, and a game like this makes you think that perhaps a title for the first time in 53 years is destiny for this New York Knicks team. And I want to just say something PJ said in the middle of our broadcast. Like, you can make the case that the best player for the Knicks consistently in this series, and it's been different moments for Karl Anthony Towns, but OG has been consistently great. And the performance in this particular game by OG and Jalen Brunson buoyed them offensively. And all night, Mike Brown was pulling the strings and trying and searching for the right rotation. And they found something, Kesty. That combination of Alvarado and Jalen Brunson. I don't know what they were. I know down the stretch of the game they were plus 16 together. Extra ball handler. It felt like they started to get San Antonio in the blender defensively. Multiple drive, kick out, multiple drive, kick out. Balls humming. Jalen Brunson can catch and go and do things. And if it's the worst sign for the San Antonio Spurs, 36 points on efficient shooting for Jalen Brunson. Look out.
10: 28-12 bench points in favor of San Antonio, and Jose Alvarado, who was everywhere, particularly in the fourth quarter, had eight of those bench points right there himself. Karl Anthony Towns finally scored in the fourth quarter. He had four, but they made the threes. They shot 6 for 10, Kesty. They were still coming back. As well as they played as many shots as San Antonio missed, they were still coming back, coming back, coming back. Josh Hart missed a breakaway layup to give them the lead, and you wondered if that was going to cost them. Then Wemby missed two free throws that were really big for San Antonio.
9: It's never say die Knicks team we've seen the last two postseasons. I know it's a different coach from last year to this year, but those two 20-point comebacks against Boston got them to the Eastern Conference Finals. You were witness, Doris, to down 22 with 8 minutes to go, and they just upped it tonight with the greatest comeback in finals history, down 29 in the third.
6: It's now five, overcoming five deficits of 20 or more. It is also the ninth time they've trailed by double digits and won a basketball game over the last two seasons. As Jalen Brunson said to George, it's about belief. Give them a ton of credit for the grit and the toughness and the stops strung together in the second half. It was as extraordinary a game as I've ever been involved in, and that includes the Ray Allen three from the deep corner against San Antonio.
9: Well, we're going to go right behind you as we all try to get to the hotel. I can't imagine what's going out down in Midtown Manhattan. I know we will get to San Antonio for Game 5 of the NBA Finals on Saturday night. It'll be the Knicks' first chance to get their third NBA championship and first since 1973. But don't count out the Spurs just yet, because they'll be on the home floor trying to force it back to New York for a Game 6. Wow. Historical night in an arena full of history. At Madison Square Garden, the Knicks rally to beat the Spurs 107-106 to go up 3-1. For PJ Carlesimo, Doris Burke, I'm Mark Kestisher, right here on your home for the 2026 NBA Finals, ESPN Radio and the ESPN app. Let's go back to Chris Burnett in the studio.
8: Thanks, Mark. Incredible job tonight, guys. Good luck getting out of there and back to the hotel. And of course, we need to hear from the man himself in his own words on the game-winning shot, OG Anunoby.
11: I inbounded the ball to Jalen. He got a pretty good look, and I just went and crashed, tried to get a tip dunk or something. The ball went over my head, so I couldn't really dunk it. So I just tried to tip it in softly, and it went in.
8: And what about the Spurs? More from Michael Wilbon.
12: It's the dumbest stretch of basketball at a championship level I've ever seen. The dumbest. One three-point shot after another three-point shot. Possession after possession after possession. They were three for 17 on threes in the second half after going 14 for 26. I understand a heat check early in the third, but then you get in a game, you're in a war, and you continue to do something you're failing at. You know what? They could have done the basketball equivalent of taking a knee and run the clock out and won this game.
13: Yeah.
12: Instead, with more than 10 seconds, double-digit time on the shot clock,
14: they're hoisting
12: threes. Wembanyama is hoisting threes. It's the biggest choke I have seen in any sport at the championship level.
8: Just hear this. It was 71-42, and now it's 3-1 Knicks. Teams up 3-1 are 288-15 in NBA postseason history, including 37-1 in the NBA Finals. Game 5 on Saturday night in San Antonio. 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SportsCenter All Night rolls on. Commissioner's Cup in the W. Tournament runs June 1st to 17th. Couple of games tonight. Sun Tempo. This one a back-and-forth affair. We move all the way to overtime.
15: They look to take the lead. It's about game management now. Sykes with the ball. Pressured by Rivers. In comes Sykes. Off the glass! They take the lead!
8: That from TSN. The Tempo get the win 106-102. It's their third game with at least 100 points this season. That ties Minnesota and Las Vegas for most in the WNBA. For Toronto, they're 4-1 in the last five games. Brittany Sykes, 38 points, ties a career high. And for the Sun, it's the third game allowing 100 points or more this season. Fourth straight loss overall. Other matchup tonight, Sparks defeated the Storm 88-83. SportsCenter All Night, ESPN Radio. It's been 3 days since a Texas judge dropped the verdict that Texas Tech quarterback Brendan Sorsby was granted a temporary injunction in his case against the NCAA, making Sorsby eligible to play this season after sitting the first two games. That hasn't stopped the shockwaves from reverberating across the sports world, though. Reactions are largely against the verdict. ESPN college football analyst Jordan Rogers tends to think it could be good for the sport in the long run. He had this earlier on GetUp.
16: It's a dark day. It was embarrassing for the sport, but it will be the best thing that has ever happened for college football, because this is going to be the line of demarcation for what was college football for the last 5 or 6 years. But it's kind of like the Wild West, right? With NIL, with tampering, with the transfer portal, with eligibility, guys suing to get extra years. This era is going to be marked by an asterisk, and this is going to be the point we move forward. It's not going to happen right away, but structure and change will happen because it happened, and this is important, because it happened with probably the most talented player in the transfer portal. At a school that can compete for a college football playoff spot and a national championship next year. If this had happened at Kent State or UMass, all with due respect, no one would really care. It'd be a storyline for a day, and then we'd look past it. Texas Tech will compete for a championship with Brendan Sorsby if he plays, and that is not going to be okay with the SEC, with the Big Ten, anybody that's going to be competing for a championship, and that means change will happen.
8: I guess it's hard to disagree, although it's also hard to see that far down the road right now. Many think it's a bad look for the sport that more isn't being done internally to deem him ineligible. ESPN CFB reporter Harry Lyles joined ESPN Radio's Freddie and Harry.
17: To me, he should not be playing. While I feel that, the thing that I will agree with Texas Tech on is that they are supposedly looking out for the well-being, the mental health of this young man.
13: Yeah, well, Kobe Hurkacz, the athletic director, put out a statement today.
17: And I'm totally good with that. The thing in his statement I did not like, though, is to me, it is disingenuous to say that the best way to take care of that young man is by letting him play football.
13: Absolutely.
17: I think it is fine if you want him to still be a part of your campus, your community, all these different kinds of things. But like, that's like telling a kid who's got a problem playing video games instead of doing their homework, all right, well, you can stay in the room and do your homework in a room with the PlayStation on. Come on. You know what I mean?
8: And so we'll monitor this one closely. In the meantime, NCAA President Charlie Baker will join Amber and Ian Thursday evening on ESPN Radio at 7:30 p.m. Eastern Time. SportsCenter All Night continues here. Back to baseball. Brewers Athletics. 12 home runs through two games this series, most in a three-game series in franchise history for Milwaukee. Let's keep it going, though, in the sixth.
18: 3-0 Brewers, and Alika hits a drive down the left field line, and this has got a chance to go. Bowers is back, and he's looking up, and it is gone! Alika Williams homers to left, that gets the A's on the board. is 3-1 in favor of the Brewers.
8: Talk 650 KSTE. That would be enough as the Athletics edge the Brewers here 4-3. Cubs Rockies. Colorado trailed in this one until the eighth.
14: The right-hander Webb's pitch is driven to right. High and deep and out of here. Touch them all time. T.J. Rumfield. There goes Sullivan. Ground ball through the hole on the right side. That's a game winner. Troy Johnston scores. Sterling Thompson walks it off for the Rockies. On a night in which a rookie first baseman hits a two-run homer, another rookie gets a walk-off base hit to give the Rockies the win.
8: 850 KOA, Rockies win it 3-2. Sterling Thompson, it's his first career pinch hit and first career walk-off hit. The Rockies, it's their second straight win following a four-game losing streak. Second walk-off win this season, actually. And Chicago, it's the third straight loss. An MLB worst 5-18 since May 16th. Rangers Royals, this one needed extras in the 10th.
19: This pitch is lined into right, a base knock for Diaz. Caglione racing over, can't get it, it's by him, and all the way to the wall. Duran scores easily. Diaz content at second with an RBI double to give Texas a 5-4 lead.
8: 105-3, the fan for Diaz. That go-ahead double in the 10th. He just signed with the Rangers on Saturday after starting the season with the Royals. The Rangers are 2-0 in extra inning games. They're the only unbeaten team in the league. Twins, Tigers. Tigers on a run recently, trying to keep the momentum going after a disastrous May. In the 5th.
20: Byron lifts one high and deep to left and into the bullpen for a home run. We should take ID breaks more often. Three-run homer for Byron Buxton on the first pitch he sees from Framber Valdez, and the Twins take a 4-1 lead.
8: Treasure Island Baseball Network, that gives Buxton his third 20-home run season, and Minnesota gets the win here, 6-4. The Twins snap a six-game road losing streak. That was the team's longest in the last four seasons. More from the Diamond and the W when we continue. 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
22: The 1-2. Strike three, and there it is, 3,500 in the career of Max Scherzer, the 11th pitcher in Major League history to do it, and Mad Max wasted no time punching out the first batter of the game.
7: Number 4.
8: Fernando Tatis Jr. walks it off for the Padres, 97.3 The Fan.
29: Here's the pitch. Fernando swings, hits it on a line, deep to left field. Blade's going back. This one, gonna go! A line drive, game-winning home run! Just over the fence in left, and Fernando's second of the year, a game winner against the Reds with two outs in the bottom of the ninth.
7: Number 3.
8: The Giants walk it off in grand fashion against the Nationals, KNBR.
22: The pitch. Swing. There's a high drive down the right field line, deep into the corner. It's a grand slam! I can't believe it!
8: OG Anunoby's heroic tip shot sends the Madison Square Garden crowd into a frenzy. ESPN Radio.
22: Knicks were down as many as 29. Anunoby gets it into Brunson. Brunson pulls a quick three off the front rim. No. Tip it good for the lead with 1.2 seconds to go. OG Anunoby flying out of nowhere. And this place is rocking at the Garden.
7: Number 1.
8: A historic comeback puts the Knicks one game away from winning the NBA Finals. ESPN Radio.
22: Harper about to receive the ball. He's got it. Sideline left. Inbound over the top. Castle has it. Lost it. Taken away. The Knicks have done it. The biggest comeback in NBA Finals history. Game 4 of the Finals goes to New York. Incredible. And the Knicks are as close to an NBA championship as they've been since 1994, up 3-1.
8: So the Knicks do the impossible. What a night in New York. What a night for basketball. What a night for sports. The city that never sleeps won't be sleeping tonight. Now one game away from their first NBA title since 1973. SportsCenter All Night, ESPN Radio, mandatory mini camps in full swing across the NFL. Storylines aplenty. And one of the big ones continues to be A.J. Brown in New England. This is the time to build the connections needed for a fast start in 2026. Brown's hoping to do just that with new QB Drake May. Head coach Mike Vrabel on these two.
9: And so there's some professional initiative. I think we have that in every facet of our program. When the players go out there, whether it's, you know, Kevin Byard or, you know, Draymond Jones, they say, you know, can we do it this way? Yeah, sure, as long as we're on the same page. And, you know, so I think that'll happen with Drake and AJ as well, that there'll be some things that, you know, maybe he's done before that he likes, and, you know, there'll be things that we'll add new to him.
8: New England near the top of the league in passing yards per game last season. Pat's hoping Brown's the missing piece for a Super Bowl run. They travel to defending champion Seattle to open the NFL season on Wednesday, September 9th. Further south, Brown's old stomping grounds, Philadelphia Eagles' Jalen Hurts is as busy as any QB in the league right now. He's charged with learning a new system this offseason under new OC Sean Mannion. It's meant to play more to his strengths. Head coach Nick Sirianni on how that's going so far.
11: I know Jalen sees Sean's relentless approach and his work ethic and, you know, his knowledge on the offensive football. And I think, you know, Sean sees Jalen's relentless approach to how he goes about every single day, being the same guy every single day. And you know, the doing what he's supposed to do on the field and in the weight room and the way Jalen goes about his work. And so it's just daily, consistent, you know, building of trust. And that's what's going on right now.
8: And trust will be critical between these two, especially this year if the Eagles are going to be successful. Philly opens its season by hosting division rival Washington in week one. SportsCenter All Night, ESPN Radio, Astros, Angels in baseball. Angels with the win will have their first series win versus the Astros since 2024. This one needed extras in the 10th.
12: A hit wins the game right here. Fly ball deep enough to the outfield to pitch, and there's a line shot into left field, and that's going to win the ball game. Siri comes through on an 0-2 pitch. He lines that one into left field, and coming in and scoring is Madrigal. Angels win this game tonight in 10 innings by the final of 3-2, and you can put a halo over this one.
8: So the Angels indeed get that first series win against the Astros. Also, Mariners-Orioles. Orioles get the win here 7-2. Baltimore snaps a four-game losing streak. Pete Alonso, a solo home run in the sixth inning to break the 0-0 tie. 8 of his 14 home runs this season have put the team into the lead. Stanley Cup Final Game 5 coming your way later tonight in Raleigh. Series tied 2-2. Puck drops at 8 p.m. Eastern time on ABC inside Lenovo Center. Thanks for staying up all night with us. Coming up next is Unsportsmanlike with Evan Canty and Michelle. 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
12: 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Game 6 for the Bulls. 10 seconds. And with it, of course, the championship. Jordan, 20-footer, head of the key. Good! 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
23: 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Mike Breen on the call, ABC last night. Mark Kestisher, ESPN Radio. You heard it right here, presented by Gusto. As many of you could be tuning in right now on the radio side all across the country. Sirius XM80, all of our great ESPN radio stations, including 1050 right here in New York, and on the TV side on ESPN2, and have no idea what we're about to say. The New York Knicks came back from 29 down in the NBA Finals to take a 3-1 series lead. Along with Michelle's mom and Chris Canty, Evan Cohen with you. Good morning. What the heck happened last night?
24: Nobody is having a better morning than New Yorkers. Nobody.
30: No, absolutely
24: the
30: not.
24: The city is lit. It's up. New York on the verge of winning a championship, their first one in 53 years. I'm not even a Knicks fan, and I'm hyped for the city. Everybody's so excited. My wife and I are watching the game in real time last night. As soon as OG tips that ball in, everybody in my building goes crazy. After the final buzzer sounds, people outside honking their horns, everybody yelling in the streets. It is pandemonium in New York City right now, and I'm here for it. It's awesome.
30: It is awesome. You know how in Seattle, when Beast Mode would run in for a touchdown, they would say that it would register an earthquake because of the way the stadium would shake because it was so loud? When OG tapped that ball in, I wonder if New York City registered an earthquake. The city erupted. The windows were shaking in New York City. And honestly, that was one of the most unbelievable plays I've ever seen. It was divine, almost. It looked like the hand of the Lord moved through OG Anunoby to get that ball in the basket. I am with you, CeCe. I am not a Knicks fan. I wore orange today out of respect for what I saw last night.
23: Oh, then you're a Knicks fan.
30: No, for a team that's down...
23: You can't wear orange and claim you're not a Knicks fan. No, you're a Knicks fan.
30: It's respect. For a team that is down 29 points, to be able to have the composure, the moxie, the grit to come back and win that game, nothing but respect from me.
23: They should have actually brought out the Larry O'Brien trophy last night and called it a day. I want as many games for our network as possible. It's wonderful for all the people involved and our great advertising partners to get all the promotion. That said, the Larry O'Brien trophy should have been handed out last night. They should have awarded OG Anunoby the MVP of the series because it is over. Absolutely over. The Knicks are unbeatable. the 13-game win streak. They're down 29 in this game last night. They're down 22 in the first game against the Cavs. Nothing phases this team. For those who didn't see it or hear it here on ESPN Radio, a quick recap how we got to this OG tip-in that if you don't know what we're talking about, we're going to get you there. First quarter, San Antonio is up 41-22 right off the bat. Karl Anthony Towns with a couple of fouls. Oh, it worked. They baited him, roughing him up a little bit. Ooh, flagrant fouls. Here we go. San Antonio's up at halftime, 76-49. They're destroying the Knicks. People are going to sleep early last night saying, oh, you know, I don't need to watch the second half. I got to get up early for work. San Antonio shot 60% from the floor in that first half. But then all of a sudden, they started creeping into that lead, 90-75 after the third quarter. Wemby gets a flagrant foul. Uh-oh, one more, he gets suspended. Doesn't matter at this point, series over. But he gets that flagrant foul with the elbow that, because it's above the shoulders, it has to be considered a flagrant foul on the review. And then the Knicks, down 15 going into the fourth, down as many as 20 in the fourth, down as many as 29 during the course of the game. They make one little move. Jose Alvarado goes in there alongside Jalen Brunson, handling the ball, helping Brunson out. Alvarado and Brunson, you know how many minutes they played together in the postseason?
0: Zero.
23: And last night, Mike Brown does what Mike Brown does, which is push all the right buttons, even though he used 800 guys in the first half, including Jeremy Sochan, who was happy to tell everybody he's friends with Wemby, if you saw that, when the referee was looking at them. And they were unbelievable in what he did. And those two guys together, in terms of Alvarado and Brunson, awesome, right? And Alvarado scored all of his points, 8 of them in that fourth quarter. The Spurs completely fell apart, so much so that with 13 plus seconds to go and a lead with up one point, De'Aaron Fox feels the need. Hey, you know what? I'm going to drive. That's going to be a good idea. I'm going to drive to the basket. Ridiculous. He gets blocked by OG. Should have actually not done anything. Brought the ball out, et cetera, et cetera. And then the Knicks get the ball with 4.3 seconds.
24: Oh, don't gloss over it. He committed a foul.
23: Yes.
24: At half court on Jose Alvarado, mindless decision to foul on that spot on the court. Even if you want to get a foul to get a set of defense, why would you foul under those circumstances? Why would you not be more aggressive and try to trap? I mean, 2 of the 3 points were across half court. The only thing that Alvarado didn't bring across half court was the ball. You should have trapped him. You could have had 3 defenders.
23: Yep.
24: 2 Spurs and the half court line.
23: Yep.
24: And you let him off the hook. It was the dumbest thing I've ever seen.
23: So
24: continue.
23: Yes. So that happens, right? The dumbest thing you've ever seen.
24: Followed by the dumbest thing I've ever seen.
23: Right. Which is obviously him going, you know, him then. Well, so that's one mess up would be the shooting the ball where he should not have.
24: The layup.
23: Right?
24: Yeah.
23: He should have just taken it back and run clock.
24: Yes.
23: You're not trying to get points.
24: It's 11 seconds left on the clock.
23: It's ridiculous.
24: Even if you hit the layup. It's a one possession game.
23: You don't want to actually hit the layup in that spot.
24: Even if you make the layup, best case scenario, you make the layup. Okay, great. You're up 3 and you're giving them the ball with 10 seconds left.
23: So he tried to explain himself, he being De'Aaron Fox, after the game. And it's infuriating if you're a Spurs fan out there or if you're rooting for San Antonio. Take a listen to what De'Aaron Fox had to say about why he's shooting that layup versus milking clock late in the game.
1: Try to get a layup, get up 3, you know, make them force them to need a 3. And OG made a good block. I just thought I would be able to outrun him. That's it.
23: I understand De'Aaron Fox is maybe the fastest player in the NBA, like speed-wise.
24: But he's not, because he's got a high ankle sprain that he's been working through the entirety of the playoffs.
23: And being up hypothetically 1 or 2 with like 4 or 5 seconds to go in this case is actually better than being up 3 with 13 seconds to go or 11 seconds to go. It's not about the points. You have to milk the clock.
30: Right.
23: Everyone reacted the same way. What are you doing? But that doesn't mean the Knicks are going to win, right? Because the Spurs were still up 1. So the Knicks get the ball back. Jalen Brunson has this long 3 off of an OG Anunoby inbound. And OG Anunoby has the greatest tip-in in the history of the NBA. That's not an overstatement.
30: Is that the biggest moment in New York Knicks basketball in history?
23: In our lifetime, by a mile.
24: No question.
23: Willis Reed running out of the tunnel is a pretty big one.
24: In our lifetime, yes. Yes.
30: Especially if they finish the job.
24: Show, I said this was going to be one of the most important days in New York sports history.
30: You did.
23: And you were right.
24: And it ends up being prophetic. Like that was the greatest Knicks game in my lifetime. It's the greatest comeback we've seen in finals history.
23: That game is a better game than the closeout game. I can tell you right now.
24: It's incredible what they were able to do. The only thing that's mind-numbing to me is, how the hell do you let it go down like that if you're Mitch Johnson? Oh. It ain't like you ain't seen the Knicks overcome a 20-plus point deficit on their home court in these playoffs. Hell, it happened in the Eastern Conference Finals.
23: What did you call him? What's his name, you said?
24: Mitch Johnson.
23: I call him Doug Collins from now on. Because they need Phil Jackson. I mean, that's what he's setting up to be. He's Doug Collins right now. For those who don't get the reference, that's not to say that Doug Collins was not a good basketball coach, or to say that Doug Collins is not a brilliant basketball mind, because he was. He was Michael's coach before Michael got his coach. If we're going to be Mitch Johnson, through his time with Wemby, maybe down the drain last night, if he doesn't come back in this series or come back next year. He's young, he's inexperienced, he's a very good coach.
24: It's his second year.
23: I don't care. That was so bad last night on so many levels, which we will get to that part. But the tipping, right? We're all sitting here talking about OG's tipping. Josh Hart, Mike Brown, OG Anunoby, all discussed the tip-in, as CeCe said, predicting it yesterday, this will be one of the biggest days in New York sports history. That game yesterday and the OG tip-in is Tyreek catch against the Patriots for the Giants. It's Manningham's catch for the Giants against the Patriots. It's Super Bowl. They won the NBA championship last night. The trophy will be crowned or given to them when they win their fourth. But last night was the title game. And here's what Hart, Brown, and OG had to say post-game.
0: I got a special shout-out, you know, for OG, man, because he saved me, at least for this game, a lifetime of, you know, regret.
5: I told OG, as big, as strong, as athletic as he is, he's got to be a monster on the offensive glass tonight. I don't know if there's a play bigger than any other play in the history of Knicks basketball. That was a huge offensive rebound. Huge offensive rebound.
6: Getting shot in an NBA Finals game in front of your home crowd. How does that feel?
7: It feels cool. I mean, everyone's pretty excited. I'm excited, too. We're all excited. We're enjoying it right now, but we're just focused on the next game now.
23: That man played 1 year with Kawhi Leonard. I don't know if they ever spoke one word to each other,
30: probably
23: but
30: not.
23: Boy, is he influenced by Kawhi Leonard.
30: No, but that response is indicative of the way he's played. How steady he is, how calm he is. He's averaging 23.8 points, 58% shooting this series, and he has the play of the game. Right now, MVP, OG Anunoby.
23: But it's not Which play of the game? The tip or the block?
24: It's not, well, both of them.
30: But the tip.
24: But here's the other thing, though. You knew it was going to be one of those situations. If the Knicks were about to come back, OG was going to have to play a big part.
30: Mm-hmm.
24: Right out the gates in the second half, the guy makes the first three field goals for the Knicks. Right? It's a three-pointer, it's a dunk, and then it's another three. Like, he was awesome. And he has been that throughout the course of this series. Now, there have been moments where we said, oh, man, Karl Towns has been great. Best game he's ever played. Jalen Brunson is awesome down the stretch. And Brunson was great down the stretch last night. Hit a huge three over Wemby. Had the floater in the middle of the paint for the Knicks to take the lead for the first time in the game.
30: Mm-hmm.
24: Brunson had some incredible shot-making down the stretch. I thought Brunson's decision-making at the end, taking that 31-foot three-pointer, it was a smart decision because ultimately it ends up being a two-for-one. And, oh, by the way, you're getting doubled all the way out to the three-point line with Wemby being one of the guys double-teaming you. That's going to create an opportunity for a long rebound and your guys to crash the boards. What has got to be so disappointing for the San Antonio Spurs, if you go back and look at the replay of the OG tip, everybody is searching out a body to box out for the Knicks, except for one guy, De'Aaron Fox. And every time in sports malls, whether it's basketball, football, baseball, hockey, whatever it is, your teammates tell you not to be that guy.
30: Mm.
24: Last night, De'Aaron Fox was that guy. Now, there are a myriad of different reasons why the Spurs lost that game and why the Knicks had a chance to grab it by the throat. But in that moment, when it comes down to effort, when it comes down to awareness, when it comes down to focus, things that are fully within your control as a player, for De'Aaron Fox not to exhibit any of that in the final minute of the game, when the sole purpose for him being on the court is to provide veteran leadership, is egregious. I know the series ain't over. If San Antonio could, they should pack his crap up today and ship him somewhere else. He came from Sacramento, haul his ass back out there. Because he lost that game for the San Antonio Spurs as much as anybody did last night.
30: But as you said, it's not over. The Knicks have got to get the job done. And I know you say it's over.
8: It's over.
24: Knicks in five. What did I say before?
30: Hold on. Knicks but now, five? More rest in between games. We have seen 3-1 series leads crumble before. Let's not get ahead of ourselves. This reminds me of in 2011 when I covered the St. Louis Cardinals, David Fries, game six, down to their final strike twice. We always forget that that was not the closing game. They still had to come back and win game seven, and the Rangers were demoralized. The Cardinals obviously won it in seven, and this feels like a repeat of that. It feels like the Spurs are demoralized. However, we always talk about Wemby being built different. We talk about this group being young, being malleable, being able to do impossible things because they don't know it's impossible. Let's not put the cart before the horse. The Knicks still have to get the job done.
8: 888-SAY-ESPN, 888-729-3776. That is your number to join the show. The greatest comeback in NBA history? The greatest collapse in NBA history?
24: Oh, stop it. Stop it. It's the greatest comeback.
8: I'm just asking the question.
24: Stop.
8: Plus, we will hear from Wemby next. 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
9: Hey, this is Rich Eisen. 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We'll talk about it with Hall of Famer Chris Webber. The actor Hart Denton from the Yellowstone spinoff series Dutton Ranch joins us in studio. 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
3: We saw the dumbest basketball team in the history of civilization.
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3: We saw they had a 25-point lead, took eight straight threes. Like, they thought to get, like, that was some of the most mismanaged, stupid basketball. Hey, when you blow a 29-point lead, the other team has to help you. The San Antonio Spurs helped the New York Knicks win this game by doing some of the stupid-ass stuff I've ever seen on a basketball court.
8: Berkeley inside the NBA last night after the greatest comeback in NBA Finals history. 107-106, the New York Knicks beat the San Antonio Spurs up 3-1 in this series. The NBA Finals heard right here on ESPN Radio. 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And the Spurs collapse. You're not going to believe me. People aren't going to, oh, yeah, okay, yeah, whatever. Say it now. Go to my Twitter at Evco Radio. You could see it coming. You actually could see them blow.
30: At what point?
8: In the third quarter. I even think in the first quarter, I didn't like it. I'm going to tell you what. Let me be clear on what I'm saying. What I'm saying is I didn't think they were necessarily going to blow the lead to lose the game. I just did not believe that they could keep the unsustainable sustained. Their three-point shooting was so great early on that they completely went away from Wemby in the post. And Wemby by the block. And Mitch Johnson, who is a good coach, but may not be ready to coach a win-now team because he is so young in his career, never one time had anyone set a screen for Wemby to get to the block off the ball. Not one time. And that Wemby is the high screener on a pick and roll, which puts more wear and tear on him. And when he was doing the roll, the Knicks were awesome defensively. It was infuriating watching them because they thought they could keep up the same pace in the second half as they kept in the first half. They shot 20% in the second half. They had more turnovers in the second half than field goals made.
24: Yeah, they had 8. Field goals made. They had 10 turnovers.
8: And
24: De'Aaron Fox had 4 of those turnovers.
8: And what's your number on Wemby threes? 5 or less?
24: Yeah.
8: 5 max, more so less. He shot 8 last night. Victor Wembanyama, what was the reason for the collapse? Let's hear from you.
14: Can you just explain how that thing fell apart in the fourth quarter?
15: I think it began before that.
6: Third row on the left.
15: Can't really explain it right now. I don't know. I think it's just, I mean, execution, greediness, some sort. We clearly weren't the most hungry in the second half.
24: I don't even know if it was not being the most hungry. They just played dumb basketball. Like, that's the thing that bothers me the most. You're up by 30. Why are you taking 17 threes in the second half? Mm-hmm. That makes no sense. Last night, the Spurs got high on their own supply. First half, they set a finals record for three-point makes in a half. They hit 14 in the first half. The San Antonio Spurs, at best, are a streaky three-point shooting team. They were bottom half of the league in three-point makes during the regular season. Why would you think that you're capable of sustaining the level of shooting that you saw in the first half? Why would you think that you're capable of shooting 53% from three for 48 minutes in a finals game? That's not who you are.
8: I'm giving you a round of applause.
24: You got out tremendous. To a 30-point lead. Congratulations. Take the ball to the hole. Go for high percentage shots. The Spurs were in the bonus with 8 minutes to go in the fourth quarter. What the hell are you doing? Any Knicks foul results in you going to the free throw line. But you know how the Knicks avoid fouling? If you settle for jump shots. It's the dumbest thing I've ever seen.
30: So then do you say collapse rather than comeback?
24: No, it's a comeback. It's a comeback because the Knicks got to make the shots. The Knicks got to make the plays. Mike Brown made the adjustments. Alvarado with Brunson on the court, having 2 ball handlers and having Jalen Brunson where he can be off the ball and get second side opportunities. I thought that was brilliant. So, like, No, I think that this is a Knicks comeback all the way. But the Spurs left the door ajar. And they did so by playing some of the dumbest basketball we've seen from any team all season long.
30: And it's not only that they put up 76 in the first half when Mitchell Robinson hit Wemby and he's like, we're in your head. They were. The Spurs were in their head. So not only from a tactical standpoint did you let up, but from a mental standpoint, you gave them just enough room to get back in there. You had them. You had them every which way. And because of your decisions and because of not keeping your foot on the gas, we saw the greatest comeback we've ever seen.
8: Yeah, I mean, but all of that, like the pointing to the head, I'm outsmarting you. Still,
24: you can't talk trash when you miss free throws down the stretch.
8: Which he missed two over a minute ago. But it still put the wear and tear on him.
24: That is brutal. You can't do that. Well, you say the wear and tear. That's another mistake that Mitch Johnson made. Again, you're up by 30. Their largest lead was 29. I think they had it in the second quarter and they had it in the third quarter. They're up by 30 points, essentially. Why is Wemby playing the kind of minutes that he played? He played 44 minutes.

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1: Was can I beat you, which worked. And Carl Anthony Towns had two fouls early on. But what I need to see as a fan of basketball is the 7-5 guy playing like he was 7-5. Did the 7-5 guy play like he was 7-5 last night? The answer is no. Did the head coach then help him play that way? The answer is heck no. Because I don't know how many times I can say it. Not one time did I see Wemby, as he's running down the court, Champagne or Vassell or anyone say, let me set a back screen for him. When Harper or Fox have the ball or Castle at the top of the key, let me set a back screen for him. Just get to the damn block and let's throw the ball up there. You saw any time they tried to throw the ball up to him, the Knicks had to foul. And Alvarado, to his credit, it's not only the offense, it's he was willing to fight Wemby. And I think that mentality is the Knicks are not done. You got this 6-foot kid. I don't mean to say kid like insulting. I'm saying he's young, like 6-foot young man, right?
2: Right.
1: Sitting there saying, I don't care that you're 7'5". I don't care that people are comparing you to LeBron and Michael and taking over this lead. I'm going to fight you. I am not going to give up because you're up 29 points. And the way you're up 29 points is not sustainable. You did, if it's on 2-point field goals at the rim, completely sustainable. 3-point field goals behind the arc, chucking up shot on one pass possessions is not sustainable for 48 minutes unless you have Steph Curry. And they don't have him.
3: They shot 35% from three in the regular season. 35%. Flip that. They shot 53% in the first half last night. I don't understand why they didn't realize there was going to be a regression back to the mean. And then with the Knicks putting them in the bonus so early in the fourth quarter, why are you continuing to shoot threes? You don't even need them.
1: And no curveballs. They didn't throw one curveball. The Knicks threw a curveball. Not the biggest curveball you've ever seen. Not going something crazy.
3: Well, they had to. They were in foul trouble early. They're bringing in guys.
1: I understand. I'm saying Alvarado in the second half. I'm not even talking about Hawk Porty and Sohan and everything. That was a necessity. I'm saying give me something. Give me some sort of curveball. The Spurs did not do that. We will get to your phone calls at 888-SAY-ESPN. 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
11: 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For the lead with 1.2 seconds to go. OG Anunoby flying out of nowhere.
12: I don't know if there's a play bigger than any other play in the history of Knicks basketball. He took on the challenge and he went and won the game for us.
13: He's been amazing, you know, since he's got here, and he's a winning player and he made a winning play.
14: 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We're all excited. 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
15: 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The greatest comeback in the history of the NBA Finals. And certainly OG Anunoby, a huge star last night with his defensive play on De'Aaron Fox on one end and then the tip in on the other end. You know how big this comeback slash collapse was last night? Patrick Mahomes is a $500 million contract.
16: Yeah.
15: And it's, we'll get to that at some point.
17: Yeah. Patrick Mahomes, irrelevant.
15: Yeah, Patrick Mahomes got 2 years added to his deal. He's got a $500 million coming to him. May still be underpaid. We'll get to it when we have a couple of minutes.
16: Can I ask you a question?
15: Yeah.
16: Was last night the OG game or was it the Wu game?
8: Wu-Tang performing at halftime?
9: Well, what are they? They're
8: like,
9: OGs.
8: I mean, you know, listen, coaches, players, they come and go, but Wu-Tang is forever. Like
16: Shaolin's finest.
8: Last night felt like the Wu performed at halftime. Knicks mount the greatest comeback in finals history, arguably because of the stage, the greatest comeback in NBA history.
18: Okay, but normally Wu-Tang is for the kids, but the Spurs are the kids, so, you know, it's like a double negative.
8: Is Wu-Tang for the kids, though?
18: Allegedly.
8: I mean, Wu-Tang is for everybody, ain't it? Wu-Tang is worldwide.
18: Wu-Tang is for New York, because guess what? They brought the vibes back.
8: The only people that Wu-Tang is not for are people in San Antonio, Texas.
18: Mm. So we're obviously boots on the ground here in New York.
8: Yeah.
18: We were just talking during the break about how all night long we could hear people celebrating on the streets.
8: New York was turnt, man.
18: It was
8: unbelievable. Crazy last night.
18: And I said, if you're a boss in New York today and you're you know, your employees come in a little banged up, just allow it. Imagine
8: the boss is gonna be banged up. He was at
18: the
8: game.
18: You gotta allow it. It was the most unbelievable thing we've ever seen. But imagine waking up this morning and you're a Spurs fan. Imagine the energy or lack thereof of the vibes in San Antonio today.
8: Oh, yeah. Put the for sale signs and the moving signs in De'Aaron Fox's yard.
16: Oh, don't suggest that.
8: Like, get him out of there. Get him out of there.
16: Jerry in Vegas watching on ESPN, too. Morning, Jerry, after the greatest comeback in NBA Finals history, 29 down, Knicks win up 3-1. Jerry.
19: Yes. First of all, again, big fan of the show. Love you guys. Chris, you're killing De'Aaron Fox a little too much, and I'm going to tell you why. Cardinals sit 101 in coaching. Who is the most dangerous man taking the ball out of bounds? It's the guy inbounding the ball. This was a philosophical mess, and I'll tell you the flip side of that. When the Knicks had to guard the inbound, Mike Brown made the correct move of putting in the second seven-footer. You got Cat on the ball, and then you have, you know, Mitch Robinson guarding Wemby. Shout out Mike Breen. If you watch the telecast, before the inbounds, Mike Breen says publicly for all to hear, they're not guarding the inbounder. He called it. And to say De'Aaron Fox is supposed to run across and hunt and box him out on that, absolutely not. The play was for De'Aaron Fox to cut the middle off so that Brunson couldn't get downhill. The one shot that Brunson could have done is actually pass it to OG for wide open three. So that was available. It's a philosophical mistake.
8: But well, hold on. Jerry. Okay, cool. What about De'Aaron Fox going for the layup when you got the ball with 11 seconds to go? You didn't need to score. Why try to score the basketball in that moment?
19: Chris, it's 100% on him.
8: Thank you. That's my point. What are you talking about? You say I'm killing De'Aaron. No. De'Aaron Fox deserves all of the criticism today. He deserves it. He absolutely deserves it. I don't understand why you're trying to shift blame from De'Aaron Fox to Mitch Johnson. Both of them deserve plenty of blame. But if I'm going to pin it on one person, I'm going to give De'Aaron Fox the lion's share of the blame from last night's game because he had one responsibility. When you got possession of the ball with 11 seconds to go, you know what you do? You hold on to the ball and you force the Knicks to foul you, but you try to move the ball so you run the clock out. Because the game is over. You don't need points. The game ain't really against you, against the Knicks. The game is against the clock. And De'Aaron Fox gave the Knicks an opportunity by trying to score the basketball, ends up being a block by OG Anunoby, and that sets the stage for the tip-in.
16: You brought up both guys. I think that you absolutely can look at Mitch Johnson's game plan in the second half, put them in a position where De'Aaron Fox's bad decisions mattered. And De'Aaron Fox combined, let's be clear on this, combined, okay, has more years played in the NBA than Wemby, Castle, and Harper combined. He should know better. He should know better every which way. He's played, this was his ninth year, if I'm not mistaken, in the NBA, ninth or tenth year. He's 28 years old. The oldest of the big three with the Spurs is Wemby at 22. Does Wemby deserve blame? Absolutely. Because at some point, he's got to say, I don't care what the play is. I don't care what you're telling me to do. I'm 7'100". Put me on the block. Why am I up here shooting threes and setting screens for guys to go downhill when it's not working? You've got to set screens for him, not the other one. Way off ball screens for Wemby, get him to the block. And Mitch Johnson's poor coaching in this game led them to a place where De'Aaron Fox, as CeCe just mentioned, his poor decision making crushed them. Norman in West Palm watching on ESPNU. Morning, Norman.
20: Morning.
9: That was the best game I've ever seen in my life. I mean, everybody will get caught up in the OG tip, but it was the block that set it up. The defense setting up the offense. That play from OG will take, it will supersede Larry Johnson's four-point play. I agree, coaching matters. And they got high on the Garden last night from shooting all those threes in the first half. They thought they were a 3-point shooting team and they couldn't turn it off. And they didn't go inside. The only one that was going inside was Castle, and he was effective, but they got away from it and it cost them.
16: So a couple of things on this. Let's talk about, and thank you for the phone call. Let's talk about the concept of what a prevent offense is or a prevent defense is in the NFL. CC is an 11-year vet. What does that mean? Or a ball control offense or a milk the clock 4-minute offense prevent. What does that mean? Because whatever that means, the Spurs couldn't figure out how to do it.
20: I mean, I don't understand why the Spurs weren't more aggressive in attacking downhill, because that's what served them in game three.
16: But what I'm saying to you is if you're running, if you have a lead in the NFL and there's 7 minutes
20: four
16: left.
20: 4-minute offense, you're trying to run the ball.
16: As many times as possible to milk clock as much as possible.
20: Yeah, I mean, the equivalent of that in the NBA is getting downhill and getting to the paint and trying to get layups.
16: Not quick threes.
20: No.
16: So that, I'm in agreement with you. What I'm saying to you is if we all could see that in the moment, and that started really in the third quarter, they started doing this, where they're just chucking threes and missing them, and I don't understand why Wemby cannot get to the block. I've never seen anything like this. It's utterly ridiculous to me.
18: I got a stat that will probably bother you. Shout out to Nuno for the assist. The Spurs made 11 open threes in the first half. They attempted 9 open shots in the second half.
16: Dunk the ball. Just dunk the ball. Yes, easier said than done. Attempt to dunk the ball. Get fouled on the block. Every time you threw it up to him, he got fouled. Every time. Now, he's got to make his free throws, which he missed.
18: Has to.
20: But I just, that's the part that I... Like, I understand wanting to blame Mitch Johnson, and the coach has to absorb a ton of blame because either you're coaching or you're allowing it to happen. Either way, it's unacceptable. The Spurs had 4 guys take 3 or more threes in the second half. You were up by 29 points. The Knicks were in foul trouble. What the hell were you doing? What are you doing? That makes no sense to me. Like, Karl Anthony Towns had 2 fouls in the first 65 seconds of the game. Like you want to attack the interior of the Knicks' defense. Either it's going to result in you getting a layup or you getting a foul.
16: Thank you.
20: Force the action.
16: Thank you.
20: You're up by 30 points. What the hell are you doing? And that's why I pin a lot of this on De'Aaron Fox, because he should know better. Mm. He's the veteran presence. If he's not the stabilizing force amidst all of the chaos, then what is he out there for? Now, in game 3, he was great.
16: Yeah.
20: I thought he played within himself. He stepped up. He made a big shot when he needed to. He helped the Spurs close the show and get a huge road win and shift the momentum in this series. Great. Good on him. Why couldn't you be that last night? Mm-hmm. They needed what they were asking from him last night was less than what he did in game 3. And yet, he couldn't help himself in terms of wanting to be the hero for the San Antonio Spurs. And De'Aaron Fox ends up being the GOAT, and not in a good way.
16: So, just quick thing on this. I was playing basketball once a long time ago with a guy who was a second-round pick in the NBA draft, mm-hmm. okay? And we were talking hoops afterwards. And he said, I was like, it's crazy. No defense in the league this year because of how high-scoring the games are. He said, that doesn't mean there's no defense. I said, what are you talking about? He goes, the number of possessions have been increased over the course of time because the quicker the teams shoot. Doesn't mean it's necessarily bad defense. What the Spurs' number one job was in that second half was to decrease the number of possessions. That's it. Just decrease the number of... The Knicks cannot come back if you decrease the number of possessions. How do you decrease the number of possessions? Use the clock.
20: Don't take a shot until the shot clock is under 5 seconds.
16: That's right.
20: It's that simple. Like last night, I mean, De'Aaron Fox's play, going for the layup, I mean, that's one of the worst decisions in sports history in a championship game. It's one of the worst decisions. Like, it's... it's right there with Kyle Shanahan playing for the third possession in the Super Bowl, you know, against the Chiefs. Like it's that kind of decision. It was mind-numbing. It was a bonehead play. I there is no way to justify what he did, and the reason why he's in the game is for moments like that.
16: Coming up, two of the three of us on our show have said this series is over. One person, Michelle, said it's not over technically yet. Can the Spurs come back? Smalls will try to make that case next. We're on Sportsmanlike, presented by Progressive Insurance.
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18: 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What happens if someone gets sick when you're away from home? Joining us now is Dr. Peter McCullough with some smart ways to be prepared before summer begins. Doctor, summer is supposed to be relaxing, but travel can come with surprises. 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
18: It's not over. The Knicks have got to get the job done. And I know you say it's over.
16: It's over.
20: Knicks in five. What did I say before?
18: Hold on. But now, more rest in between games. We have seen 3-1 series leads crumble before. Let's not get ahead of ourselves.
16: Michelle Smallman, in a second, we'll need to go deeper on that one. It's not over. 3-1 Knicks. Last night, you heard it here on ESPN Radio. Of course, presented by Gusto. Again, $500 million to Mahomes. All right, well, whatever. We'll wait on that one. Yeah, we can wait on that. World Cup starts today. World Cup starts today, which we will get to, obviously, and all of the amazing soccer that we're about to see. Stanley Cup Game 5 tonight. All of that has to wait because of the fact that we saw the single greatest comeback in the history of the sport, the NBA Finals, last night as the New York Knicks come back from 29 down to win against the San Antonio Spurs by 1 point. A reminder, this was SportsCenter, a new interview podcast from Rich Eisen featuring SportsCenter legends, available now on Disney+, the Rich Eisen Show YouTube channel, and all podcast platforms. This was SportsCenter, presented by Gusto. You know, this was SportsCenter Season 2. Could have Scott Van Pelt on, talking about his night last night at Madison Square Garden and his entire career. And, of course, that included
18: I needed that, though. SVP is one of the
16: I don't think he's on season one. I could be wrong, though. I know Dan Patrick is, Chris Berman is, Linda Cohn is. I don't remember all the other ones. Bad job by me. But the point is, Scott Van Pelt, SportsCenter last night there, that's a This Was SportsCenter with Rich Eisen kind of thing.
18: But few people are better at describing the scene in an eloquent way than Scott Van Pelt. I would love an oral history from him last night of what his night was like in the Garden from start to finish.
16: So you think there's a chance he goes back to the Garden. You don't think it's over at 3-1, Smalls. Make your case.
18: Well, it's not over. Is there a parade in New York yet?
16: I think there was last night, yeah.
20: Yeah.
18: Actually, there was. You're right. There was a parade in New York last night. I will give you credit on that one. The streets were mobbed. There were no floats in New York City.
16: People were floating.
18: True.
20: No question.
18: But there was no hardware distributed. Did I finally get you on that one?
16: I know. I'm going to let you go because I could combat all of them because of how crazy it was here. But go ahead.
18: It was absolutely nuts. But you can't let the jubilation from last night supersede the task at hand. You can't. You're squinting. Why?
16: I was just keep going.
18: Well, you give me this face. You have to keep your mind right, because I am overtaken by what happened last night, and I wasn't even a part of the game. And I know this Knicks group is as calm and locked in as can be, as witnessed by what we saw last night. No deficit is too much for them to overcome. No moment is too big for them. They are about as focused as can possibly be. But if Michael Jordan was in this situation, Evan, would you say that it's over?
16: Michael Jordan would never be in this situation.
18: Hold on, but would you say it's over?
16: No, I can't even go to Michael Jordan with a deficit.
20: Yeah, Michael Jordan's not going to be.
16: He doesn't have deficits.
18: If early in his career, he was in
20: the final series, never got to a game seven.
18: But hold on. If it was Michael Jordan and he experienced this loss last night and they were at a 3-1 deficit, would you say it's over?
16: If this was the way he was coached and this is the way that he didn't demand the ball in the certain spots, yeah. Even Michael. You remember what people would say about Michael at North Carolina? The only person that could beat Michael Jordan was Dean Smith.
20: Hmm. Yes.
16: Now, that's not fair to anybody involved. Dean Smith's one of the greatest coaches to ever live. But the point was, you have the greatest player. You got to do something with him. Now, Dean Smith, to his credit, was like, I'm not going to rank somebody over another because I have 4 years max with these guys, and I have hundreds of years of a program, in essence, right, to build. It's different than this. There's an immediacy with this. Mitch Johnson and Victor Wembanyama have been a great partnership to get them here. But they've got to get there. And I don't see any evidence with this group right now that they understand how to use Wemby properly.
18: But you don't see the evidence until the evidence is presented. And now their backs are against the wall in the most significant way. And if we're going to talk about Victor Wembanyama in the same breath as LeBron James, as Michael Jordan, as some of the greats to play this game, then out of respect for what we have said about him and for what he's shown us, we cannot say that it's over. I believe they have like a 14% chance. The odds are stacked against them in a big, big way. But if he's an alien, if he's supernatural, then we need to expect Arcana. We have to expect
16: what?
18: Arcana.
16: Keep going. I'll come back to that.
18: Again, you with this.
20: I'm so confused right now.
16: Yeah.
18: You have to expect that he can do something that we've never seen if he's the type of player that we have built him up to be. And we've talked a lot about the rest factor. He's going to have more rest in between games if the series continues, obviously, past five. But I'm just saying, I am not going to count out him. Sure. I will not count out Wemby.
20: Sure, but you're comparing him to Michael Jordan. Lest we not forget, Michael Jordan had to go through a learning curve when it comes to how to win in the postseason, right? He had to go through those years of heartbreak, lost to the Celtics, lost to the Pistons, before they finally broke through.
18: Yeah.
20: This is Wemby's first postseason, and he's gotten to the NBA Finals. Why are we assuming that he's capable of being able to help his team come off the mat after what ends up being a team on the wrong side of the greatest comeback in NBA postseason history?
18: Yeah.
20: We saw that with the Cavs. The Cavs let game one of the conference finals beat them three more times after that. Like, they let one game beat them four. Why would we think that the San Antonio Spurs, who have a lot more youth on their roster, especially when you consider their rotation guys, their core players, why would we think that they're capable of being able to somehow do something different when it comes to these Knicks?
16: Yeah, he's Wemby. I'm sorry, Wemby is LeBron before the Heat. In other words, he's playing the way he thinks he should play instead of the way he has to play. So, Spoelstra said to LeBron, they can stop you if you're shooting threes. They can't stop you if you're on their block, right? And I think that's the difference. Let's hear from Flawless in Virginia, which is a fascinating name. It's an amazing name, Flawless, watching on ESPN2.
1: Yeah, Flawless Begets from VA. Man, Coach Johnson, I need Coach Johnson and I need De'Aaron Fox to both come in front of the congregation because they need to go repent. They need to go to confessionals. This is the most egregious clutch time play I've seen in years or probably ever. I actually woke up with unsportsmanlike this morning and I'm flabbergasted.
16: So we should, instead of Flawless, it's just flabbergasted in Virginia. I think we're just going to change your name.
18: They do have nuns at their disposal that could get them right to a priest to atone.
16: That was so
20: bad. Bless them, Father, for they have sinned.
18: Brutal.
20: Yeah.
16: 29-point comeback for the New York Knicks to take a commanding 3-1 series lead in the NBA Finals. How in the world did they pull this off? We'll discuss next. More on Sportsmanlike, presented by Progressive Insurance.
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2: This is one of the most important days in New York sports history. Right up there with January 12, 1969.
3: I got news for you, buddy. 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
2: May 8, 1970.
1: Here comes Willis.
2: October
4: 27th, 1986. Behind the bag, it gets through Buckner. Here comes Knight, and the Mets win it.
2: June 14th, 1994.
1: The waiting is over. The New York Rangers are the Stanley Cup champions.
2: This is right up there with the most important days in New York sports history.
1: Throws it deep downfield, wide open Tyree, who makes the catch.
2: Let's not kid ourselves. There's a ton of pressure on the New York Knicks to respond and win game four.
5: Tip it good! OG Anunoby! And this place is rocking at the Garden!
6: Wow! Can I give public praise? Who made that?
7: That was unreal.
6: Who made that?
2: That was great.
8: I got you guys.
2: Nice, Cam.
6: Well done, Cam Pratt.
7: Plus work.
6: Well done.
7: And also, a shout out to our guy Chris Canty, too, for predicting it.
8: Very prescient.
6: What do you mean, too? He was in it. That was what it was.
7: That's what I'm saying. He predicted it yesterday.
2: Cam put it together, though. That was awesome.
7: Cam, amazing.
2: All of the calls from those moments.
6: Cam Pratt, New York
7: sports.
6: Excellent. Excellent job there. That was surreal to think. Yes, CC predicted it. I don't know that you predicted the way it happened, because I don't think anyone could have ever predicted the way it happened last night, but you said it would be one of the most important days in New York sports history. And I believe that that game was the closeout game. I don't think there's any chance that the Spurs come back and win this series, and I don't think there's any chance that when the Knicks actually do close it out, whenever that may be, here on ESPN Radio, presented by Gusto, all of the NBA Finals games, whenever that is, that's the game. Last night, OG Anunoby game-winning tip after OG Anunoby had, in essence, a game-saving block on a horrifically dumb play by the Spurs, specifically De'Aaron Fox, not to run out the clock, and that's what you had last night. OG Anunoby became a Jalen Brunson is a forever hero already. OG Anunoby has now joined him as a forever hero for the New York Knicks, potentially the finals MVP coming up here. But last night was the game that CC predicted would go down in New York sports lore. And I gotta, not to one up you, I gotta one up the concept. That is an all-time great game in the history of sports we saw last
7: night.
6: Without
7: a doubt.
6: Patrick Mahomes got $500 million and a contract extension. Whatever. We'll get to that.
7: I don't even know if he cares as much, because he's a huge sports fan. He watched that game last night and
6: well,
7: is probably tuned into us. Well, he was already rich before.
6: You got a $500 million. I think you're going to care a little bit.
7: No, but you know that my point is that even the greats in sports are in awe by what they witnessed last night.
6: No question. You want to go through it here?
7: Let's
6: go through
7: it.
6: Okay. So the Knicks win this game 107-106. That's the end. The beginning was that right off the bat, you're wondering about all the fouls, the flagrants. What are the Knicks going to do? Mm-hmm. Did they go after Wemby? Well, the Spurs went after Cat right off the bat. Great review by Mitch Johnson. He wasn't Doug Collins then. He became him. I don't want to insult either of the two guys, but you'll get the point in a sec. As they get Carl Anthony Towns in foul trouble right in the first 2 minutes of the game, Mitchell Robinson has that elbow to Wemby, gets called for a flagrant, and San Antonio is up 41-22. They're shooting the lights out in that first quarter. Then they continue it in the second quarter, 76-49 with that lead, shooting 60% from the floor. Problem is they still were not going to Wemby inside. So maybe playing the results retroactively, you look at that and say, I don't know that was sustainable the way they got that humongous lead. Well, then the Knicks, who never die and never quit, come back, and it's a 15-point deficit now going into that fourth quarter. Wemby got the flagrant foul on the elbow to Cat, flagrant one, which means one more and he gets suspended. Probably not going to matter if you get suspended for game six when there is no game six. And Jalen Brunson had 27 points. And OG had 25 through three quarters. All right, so there's a little bit of life here if you're a Knicks fan. You're down 15. You saw them come back from 22 down against the Cavs in game one, which buried Cleveland in that moment. And the Knicks down 15 going into the fourth. As many as 20 in the fourth. Just chip away and chip away. Strategic move. They put Mike Brown puts Jose Alvarado, young point guard from New York, in the game. He's scrappy. He's feisty. He plays alongside Jalen Brunson. CeCe, tell him how many minutes they played together in the playoffs before that.
9: Zero.
6: And Mike Brown makes a strategic move there. Alvarado is great on defense. That's what he's known for. Grand Theft Alvarado is his nickname. And he comes in there, 8 points. Brunson off
9: used
6: the ball.
9: Used all his pals.
6: That's what your job
9: used
6: is.
9: Used all his
6: that's
9: pals.
6: That's what your job is.
9: And I love it.
6: And he comes in there, eight points in the fourth quarter. And the San Antonio Spurs completely fell apart. 60% shooting in the first half, 20% shooting in the second half, 8 of 39 from the floor, more turnovers, 10, then field goals made, 8 in that second half, and then at 13.1 seconds to go, the San Antonio Spurs actually got the lead back, even though Wemby missed 2 free throws earlier. And yes, Wemby pointing to his head earlier in the game, I'm outsmarting you. 13.1 to go. De'Aaron Fox inexplicably gets the ball in a run out, and instead of running out the clock or trying to, he goes for a layup, and OG Anunoby, we're showing it on ESPN2, chases him down, LeBron Iguodala style, to block that shot. Then De'Aaron Fox does something even worse, potentially. Nah, maybe not, but he fouls on a take foul when it was unnecessary to do that. Okay, all right, well, all right. Knicks, right, let's see what they can do here, right? Let's see what happens here, because the Spurs are still in this thing here. And then OG Anunoby has the moment of the series where, with 4.3 seconds to go, Jalen Brunson is inbound to the basketball from OG. Brunson misses that three. OG comes flying in for a tip-in, and the Knicks win the game, coming back from 29 down. But Jalen Brunson, did you ever think about quitting? At any point, did Jalen Brunson, star of the Knicks, ever think about quitting? This from inside the NBA on ESPN last night.
10: When you were down 29 points, did any doubt creep in your mind?
11: I mean, I thought about it, but then I realized just where we're at. And you're allowed to think about the worst possible scenario, but you got to go out there and do something about it. And having my teammates back, just fighting every possession, just figuring out what we had to do, but not really, just not believing it.
7: That's a leader right there. I'm going to acknowledge the reality of the situation, and I'm going to do everything in my power to stop it. And we've talked a lot about Mike Brown making really smart tactical moves and pushing all the right buttons. He also did that emotionally. I thought it was really interesting that at halftime, when obviously the Knicks were looking at a huge deficit, he didn't really show film. He said he wanted the guys to sit there in their feelings. He wanted them to ruminate on what had happened in the first half. And I think that's what Jalen Brunson is talking about. How they're like, okay, that just happened. Our backs are up against the wall. We're going to let doubt creep in for just a second, and we're going to use it as fuel moving forward. And boy, did they.
9: Yeah, I just don't understand what the hell the San Antonio Spurs were doing in the second half. Like, I give all the credit to the Knicks. Like, they made the game frenetic at the end in order to increase the pace, increase the possessions, because they were down by as many as 29 points in the second half. It was the way they had to play. They had to create chaos, and you would think that the more experienced team, the more veteran team, when it comes to postseason play, would have the advantage under those circumstances, and it actually ended up bearing itself out in that way. Mm-hmm. What I don't understand from San Antonio's perspective, you've got a 29-point lead. Why are you continuing to shoot as many threes as they did? They shot 17 threes in the second half. They only made 3 of them. I don't get why Mitch Johnson didn't get everybody together. He called a timeout midway through the third quarter, which they clearly needed. But I don't understand, when the Knicks are in the midst of that 13-0 run, why he doesn't tell his guys, hey, stop with the three-pointers and get downhill. That's what served us well in game 3. That's what they did in the fourth quarter, taking advantage of the matchups, having the 4-guard lineup with Wemby on the court. They were able to get the Knicks in foul trouble. They were able to hunt matchups. Those guards were able to break defenders down off the bounce, and there was a lot of space because Wemby was flared in the corner. I don't understand why they didn't get back to more of that, because under the circumstances, with the Knicks in foul trouble late in that second half, only good things could happen for the Spurs if they touched the paint, and they refused to. And for the life of me, I don't understand why. A big part of that is on coaching. Also, a big part of that has got to be on the players. And I pin a lot of that blame on De'Aaron Fox, because he's out there to be the steady hand, the veteran presence, an extension of the coach, because he's got more experience than a whole lot of them in terms of the guys that Mitch Johnson is playing heavy minutes in this series. I don't get why he was the face of all of the bonehead plays that the Spurs made in the last 24 minutes of basketball at MSG last night.
6: Yeah, I mean, there's a lot of blame to go around because you start with the credit, right, as we've done. The New York Knicks are as tough mentally and physically of a team as you're going to see, and they are so connected to one another, and they are so connected to Mike Brown, and everything that they have done has worked, and they have earned every part of this in the postseason. They are awesome.
7: Chemistry matters.
6: Who are you taking a shot at?
7: I'm just emphasizing it for you as our anti-Daryl Morey analytics guy here on the show.
6: Interesting.
7: This is as connected of a team as we've seen. Chemistry matters.
6: No doubt.
12: Pretty good at the winning thing.
6: Yeah, I don't think so. Period, next sentence. Knicks check every box. They're awesome. And they're going to win the NBA championship, and they earned every part of it, and they're an unbelievably likable team.
7: Totally.
6: What the Spurs did last night, from Mitch Johnson not calling any plays for Wemby seemingly to get a high screen to get to the block to give him some help, not with the ball, without the ball, to continuously call plays for Wemby to be the screener, for keeping Wemby in and not giving him a break when they're up 100 points in this game, from De'Aaron Fox's mental mistakes late in the game, which was completely out of nowhere and uncharacteristic of a guy that's been in the league for 8 years, made me feel last night like Mitch Johnson may be in the Doug Collins role. And it's completely unfair to Mitch Johnson. He is a really good coach. He is in this position years ahead of probably even where he thought he should be. He is clearly an excellent NBA head coach, just like Doug Collins was. But Doug Collins was the coach before the coach for Michael. The Spurs timeline is now, like 100% now. If you had a veteran coach coaching that team last night, they're not losing that game. There's just no way. He's never been in this situation, and it's not his fault. You have to credit him for being there. Doug Collins was the coach before the coach for Michael. And I'm not going to sit here and lie and say I hadn't had that thought about Mitch Johnson because I was so disappointed. And that's on Wemby, too.
7: I was going to say,
6: you got to demand the ball and the space you should get the ball, which is by the rim.
7: If we're doing a feeling circle here and talking about disappointments, I am as big of a Wemby supporter on the show as we have. I am so impressed and inspired by him at 22 years old. But with under 2 minutes to play, a one-point game, you have to make those free throws. You had an opportunity to show that you have ice in your veins. And I know the environment was intense. I know it was loud. It was raucous. And even though he really focuses on the mental aspect of his game, that's a tough moment to put a 22-year-old in. If you're supposed to be that guy, you have to make those. And he missed both of them.
9: I don't disagree with you, Smalls. You can't talk trash and then miss three of your four free throws in the fourth quarter.
7: Can't do it.
9: But if we're doing the blame power rankings, at best, Wemby is third. Like, I got De'Aaron Fox number one, I got Mitch Johnson number two, right? Like, we focus a lot on the layup that De'Aaron Fox attempted with 11 seconds to go.
6: Crazy.
9: How about what should have been a breakaway dunk by Josh Hart? That was a turnover by De'Aaron Fox. Now, I mean, listen, Josh Hart was caught in between, do I dunk it, do I lay it up? And it ends up clanking out of the back of the rim, but you can't have those type of turnovers if you're De'Aaron Fox. The game is in the balance. That's what you're there for. And then, you know, 5 seconds to go after the block shot, inexplicably, at half court, Jose Alvarado got two of the 3 points across half court. De'Aaron Fox fouls him right there in that spot. It was a natural opportunity for the Spurs to trap because you got three defenders. You got the backcourt line. You got you, and you've got another teammate, and it didn't happen, and instead you commit a take foul. Like, I don't understand that sequence from De'Aaron Fox. The last 2 minutes of De'Aaron Fox in that game is an embarrassment for any veteran player. It's like J.R. Smith in that finals once upon a time. It's one of the most bonehead things that you'll ever see in all of sports.
6: Why are they going through him and not Dylan Harper?
9: Because Dylan Harper's a rookie.
6: De'Aaron Fox made a rookie mistake, so they're tied.
9: I get it. I agree with you.
6: Yeah.
9: I agree with you.
6: You know what?
9: Dylan Harper's been awesome.
6: He's been tremendous. The Spurs did not wake up healthy this morning. There's just no way, Smalls, and they probably need some help to get themselves healthy, getting ready for game number 5.
7: Well, the good news, Ev, is that I got something for him. 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
22: Welcome to New York. It's been waiting for you. Welcome to New York.
6: Taylor Swift amongst many celebrities at the game last night. What an unbelievable game they saw. By the way, Dave McMenamin, our teammate, ESPN NBA reporter, does most of his work around the Lakers, tweeted out an unbelievable video of that final play by OG Anunoby, and it was just tremendous. So I would just suggest at MAC10 on Twitter, go take a look at it because it's his own personal shot that he got. I don't know if he's working with Stiller on this, but yeah, on the documentary. But it's an unbelievable tip-in by OG.
9: Can I ask you a question? When we start talking about New York sports, is that a bigger play than David Tyree in the Super Bowl? Taking down the Patriots, undefeated Patriots. I'm just asking a question. I don't know the answer.
7: Well, they have to win first.
9: Oh my God! You go with that. They have to win. Smalls, they're gonna win.
7: It's not over.
9: It's over. You see Wemby on the table in front of bobblehead Brunson with the broom. It's over. It is over.
7: Brunson is pushing the
9: Spurs are not getting off the mat after what happened last night. It ain't gonna happen. How can you trust yourself after you have a 30-point lead on the road and blow it?
7: I'm saying it's improbable. It's not impossible. It is not impossible.
9: We've only seen one team in NBA Finals history do it, right?
7: We also saw something last night we've never seen before.
6: If I whisper something to you, does the audience hear that? Because I think you have to think about one thing.
7: You whisper.
6: We're not going to be on the air on Sunday. So if they win on Saturday, this is the championship show the day after. You got to think about it that way,
7: okay,
6: too.
7: Okay, let me whisper back at you. Okay, trust tree here. Yeah. If you're a Knicks fan, are you kind of hoping they lose game five so they can win it at home?
9: No, you don't play with that.
7: I'm whispering trust tree.
9: We're trying to win.
7: Trust tree.
9: Nah, let's pack these
7: but
9: guys
7: we saw
9: up.
7: The energy in New York City. Like, imagine them winning at home.
6: It actually may not be as exciting. It's actually crazy as that sounds.
9: I think it'll actually be better.
7: Why?
9: Because it's Saturday night. Think about it. They win the chip on Saturday night.
7: Oh, please.
9: It's lit. Saturday night, Sunday night. To hell with it. Ain't no work getting done next week.
7: No.
9: Because, like, they win Saturday night, come back, parade on Monday or Tuesday, everybody's celebrating. There's no work getting done in New York City over the next week and a half.
7: Yeah, that's
9: so true. If you're a boss that's not into sports, sucks for you. Because your employees ain't going to be locked into work. They are locked in on the Knicks, and rightfully so, because this is the chip that New Yorkers been waiting on. And I know New Yorkers love the Yankees. I know New Yorkers love my Giants. But there is no sports team that unites this city more so than the New York Knicks. And they have been starved. This fan base has been starving for a championship. And they're about to get their first one in 53 years.
7: No, this organization and this team specifically has galvanized this city unlike anything I've ever seen. It is truly remarkable the way that this run has brought New Yorkers together, not only here in the city, but of coast to coast. This has been so fun and so inspiring to watch. But they have got to get the job done, you guys. It's not over yet.
9: It is over.
7: Let's not lose focus here.
9: You're just a hater, Small.
7: I'm not a hater.
9: You're hating right now.
7: I am so thrilled with what I saw last night. I want them to finish it. I live here. It is so fun to be at the epicenter of their joy. But I don't want to see an all-time historic collapse by this team. If we're talking about Wemby being so special and now he's got extra rest, which has been something that's been plaguing him, I don't want them to lose focus. I don't want them to think the job is done and let the Spurs creep in.
6: I'm laughing because I just saw an alert on my screen that CeCe doesn't... You're not a big Twitter guy. I mean, you check it, but you don't tweet a ton. At ChrisCanty99. I saw an alert. So Carlos at Los Ferrari tweets at Epcot Radio at ChrisCanty99. I'm happy for New York City and the next title will be great for the league, but De'Aaron Fox was looking like Tony in Blue Chips last night. Tony's my guy. That's what Mitch Johnson is saying. De'Aaron's
9: my guy.
6: Just so people wouldn't see the movie. Tony was the guy who point shaved and took money to lose the game. It was Brendan Sorsby out there. Not that Sorsby did that. I'm saying he was gambling. You get the point. I'm making the reference. That he's saying that he looked like Tony in Blue Chips.
9: It was just once, coach.
6: He's my guy. Bell joining us in a few.
9: Dale
6: in Florida watching on ESPN2. We are going to have a Knicks superfan on in 7 minutes. You normally hear him Tuesdays after 8 a.m. Eastern. Dale in Florida. Go ahead, Dale.
3: Hey, good morning, everybody. Good morning, Chris, Evan, and Michelle. I'm a diehard Knicks for a long time. The game, I have to say like this. Like Chris said, the Spurs really, if you know the Spurs four games, they always in the fourth quarter let teams come back and they blow it every time.
6: That's a good characteristic.
3: And Michelle,
6: for a team.
3: Michelle telling the truth, I'm a diehard Knicks. I'm not going to, I got to wait till they finish that game five.
7: Thank you, Dale.
3: To seal the faith. And the last question, the greatest sports.

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1: De'Aaron Fox plays, if I had to guess. 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
3: Hey, this is Rich Eisen. Coming up on Thursday's show, Game 4 of the NBA Finals is in the books. We'll talk about it with Hall of Famer Chris Webber. The actor Hart Denton from the Yellowstone spinoff series Dutton Ranch joins us in studio. And head coach Zach Taylor of the Cincinnati Bengals will also join us. 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
5: The Knicks have done it! The biggest comeback in NBA Finals history. Game four of the Finals goes to New York. Incredible.
6: Jalen, one question, one word. How?
7: 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One word.
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11: 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The New York Knicks win 107-106 over the Spurs last night after being down 29 points. Knicks up 3-1 in the series. 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He is a New York Knicks lifelong fan. We've been to the Garden with him, tasting M&Ms at different points with this next guest. You know him from NFL, of course, the NFL. It is the great Adam Schefter, who joins us normally Tuesday, 8 a.m. Eastern time. Schefty, how did you experience last night as a Knicks fan? Where were you? What were you doing? How did you watch it, et cetera?
12: I do have to tell you, the people that we work with were kind enough to invite me to either Monday or Wednesday night.
11: Okay.
12: Now, on Monday, I had a family commitment, so I couldn't go. And last night, my parents were flying in from Florida. Now, I thought to myself, what is better than watching a Knicks Finals game with your father, who was at the Willis Reed game?
11: Wow.
12: When he was 25 years old back in the day, and called that his greatest sports memory in life. And he has experienced the New York Giants winning a couple of Super Bowls when he's been a huge Giants fan. Thank you, CeCe. And he's been a huge fan of New York teams. And I thought, well, my dad's flying in. I told the people we work with, I'd love to go on Wednesday night, but I'm going to watch it with my dad.
13: Mm.
12: And I would have watched it with my dad, except he went to bed at halftime.
13: No, so Adam.
12: He went to bed at halftime. Jeffrey Schefter checked out. Okay, now I will say this. I was watching, and I couldn't believe what I was watching. And when the game ended, I've done something that I've never done. I went into
11: Adam, you got to start that over. You cut out. You said, after the game, I've done something I've never done. Pick up there.
12: After the game was over, I did something I've never done before. I went downstairs to his bedroom, and I went to woke him up, and you would have thought that there was a burglar breaking into the house because he jumped up all startled. I said, they won. He goes, what? I go, they won by a point. OG Anunoby just came up with a play of a lifetime. And he went back to bed, and I went upstairs, and I got to tell you something. I laid in bed. I've got an early morning flight to Indianapolis right now. We're on the way to go do the program feud with McAfee and Indy. And I couldn't sleep all night. I was wired. I got up. I was watching you guys at 6 a.m. And I'm like, no one in my house is up. I got to talk to somebody about this. I can't believe what happened.
11: This is Adam, you know, there's one thing we've learned about you. We've learned many things about you. But one thing specifically, you hate doing the speculation about the hot seat with coaches. That said,
12: yeah.
11: Is Jeffrey Schefter

0: on the hot seat as a Knicks fan. Did not stay up for the full game. No, your dad is he on the hot seat.
1: You have to understand, this is so typical of who he is and what he's about. Whenever he says something, go the opposite. So last night, as we're watching the first half, he actually said to me, series over. The Knicks are not coming back. Ooh. They're done. The Spurs are winning this series.
2: The series.
1: I'm so glad you said that, because that actually gives me hope for the Knicks. And I knew as I'm watching the comeback in the second half, it honestly, it wasn't that long ago, it brought me back to game one of the Eastern Conference Finals, where all of a sudden they're down 22 points to the Cleveland Cavaliers and they start chipping away. And you're like, I can't believe I'm watching this. I even came upstairs to watch the fourth quarter in bed. And my wife, who doesn't care about sports, when the Knicks were down 15, she's like, I'm mad. I'm like, what are you mad about? She goes, everybody's in a bad mood when the Knicks lose. I want them to win. New York's happier. I'm like, well, let's see what happens. And she fell asleep. And I still haven't spoken to her since they've come back. I don't know that she knows that they've won as I'm on the way to the airport right now.
3: What amazing storytelling.
4: Oh, Shefty, I got
1: to
4: ask
1: you. I was just talking, honestly, like, I'm busting to talk to somebody. Somebody wake up and I'm calling in the show. That's it.
4: I love it, Shefty.
2: We're here for you, Adam.
4: The OG tip will live in New York sports lore forever and always. Goodness. And Shefty, I was just going through the biggest individual plays in New York sports history. Last night, the OG tip, the David Tyree catch, the Mookie Wilson 10-pitch at-bat that ends up being the Bill Buckner play, Derek Jeter's leadoff home run in the 2000 World Series. Like, in your lifetime, where does that OG tip-in rank in terms of the greatest individual plays in New York sports history?
1: That's a great topic and a great question. And I would say I will still put David Tyree number one, because I still think it was the most improbable, incredible play that we've seen in Super Bowl history. You could watch it a million times and not figure out how he defied physics to catch that pass. And it brought down the unbeaten Patriots. It slayed the monster. That play, to me, is still number one. I think second place. Am I going the Mookie Betts grounder that gets between Buckner's legs, or am I going OG Anunoby? The fact that we're even asking that question this morning tells you how big that play was last night. It was incredible. I mean, I still can't believe it happened, that they came back and won that game. And whenever you get somebody that comes back and wins a game like that, you salute the team that came back and you question the team that collapsed. And the Spurs did everything wrong down the stretch, everything wrong. And that's the other thing about it, is that I feel like with those Spurs, and Jeffrey Schefter, the noted Knicks analyst last night with all his face, said last night, this is the first of what we will see the Spurs win many championships, many. And maybe they'll go on to win many, but the core of that team is so young and so good that I do believe they'll be back, and I do believe they will have their time and they will win. But the Knicks staved them off in the most incredible way that we could ever imagine last night. Like I said, it really was a replay to me of the Cavaliers game, but on a larger scale, with greater significance, with higher stakes, in a more incredible way. And so the fact that we go back to where does that play rank in the New York pantheon of great plays, I'm going Tyree 1. What do you think we're doing, too? Are we doing OG or are we doing Mookie Wilson between Buckner's legs?
2: Well, Shefty, we'll go OG 2 probably, but once the Knicks finish the job, they've got to win first. And I don't mean to be like Jeffrey Schefter, but is there any part of you as a longtime Knicks fan that is even a little nervous, even though you're up 3-1 and we just saw the greatest comeback in the history of the NBA Finals? Is there any part of you that is going to hold your breath until the confetti falls?
1: Not really. I mean, I think this team, look, anything could happen in sports, but it's hard for me to imagine that a team that wins the game like that last night, I think, look, I was at game one of the Eastern Conference Finals with Jeffrey Schefter last year when the Pacers came back from, what was it, 17 down in the fourth quarter, 9 in the final couple of minutes, and Tyrese Halliburton hit the shot that bounced up and almost hit the roof of Madison Square Garden before it came back down and dropped in the net. And as we're walking out, my father looked at me and he was right. He said, the series is over. It's over. And that's exactly what I said when the Knicks beat the Cavaliers in game one, when they came back from 20. I said, series over. Like, you don't bounce back from that, I don't think, psychologically. So, no, I'm not worried, Smalls. And I would say that if the Spurs can find a way to win the next three games, I will have mad respect for that accomplishment. But I think psychologically, it's very hard for me to imagine that the Knicks can't find a way, coming off that game last night, coming off that play that OG made, that the Knicks can't find a way to win one game. They might not win Saturday night, but I cannot believe that they're going to not find a way to win one of these next three games.
3: I mean, let's do the math. If they were to lose the next three games, that equals the amount of losses in total they've had in the postseason to date. So they're not going to lose the next three games. It's just not going to happen. Adam, more impressive comeback, Knicks last night or 28-3?
1: Well, that was the first thing I thought of last night as I'm watching this comeback too, and I'm just laying in bed processing it. I'm like, what is this like? And in the football world, the only thing you could think of is 28-3. It was 28-3 in the third quarter. Knicks were down 29.
3: And the Pats were still running the ball. That's the crazy part about this. Like, the Knicks didn't panic, do anything too drastic. Alvarado, yes, playing. But it's not like they just came up with something, like, ridiculous or somebody got hurt. Same thing with New England against Atlanta. It's like Belichick just kept running the ball and playing his game, and just it worked, which was amazing.
1: Well, there are a couple of things that stand out to me. Number one, when the tide turns, it's amazing how you can feel it happening. Momentum is such a real thing in sports. And the Spurs had all the momentum in the first half, and the Knicks had all the momentum in the fourth quarter. Like, but not until then. Just like the Patriots, as soon as it started happening against the, you knew where it was going, and it went there. And you could feel it coming, and it happened. And it was the same thing last night. Those two games, in my mind, I think there is a correlation. I think there is symmetry between the two. You're talking about two games. Now, we'll see. I know Smalls is skeptical. That essentially decided championships. That one team had what should have been an insurmountable lead that it somehow found a way to relinquish. Now, the Super Bowl's one game. The Knicks still have to win one more game. But it's sort of like the U.S. Olympic hockey team. When they beat the Soviet Union that day, they still had to beat Finland for the gold medal. But was there a doubt that they were not going to win that game? It feels the same kind of thing. It was like a formality at that point. I mean, yeah, they had to go out and do it. And yeah, the Knicks have to go out and do it. And we're referring to all the great moments and comebacks and victories in sports. But these are the things that flash into your mind when you watch one team overcome a 29-point second-half deficit, 20 in the fourth quarter, I believe, right? 20.
3: Yep.
1: I mean, holy cow. That is unbelievable. By the way, I put Bucky Dent's home run against the Red Sox up there. Mm-hmm. I put Bobby Nystrom's overtime goal against the Flyers up there. We're talking about great New York sports moments, and I'm thinking about the moments that filled my childhood. There was no play that I remember more than Bucky Dent's home run in the playoff game against the Boston Red Sox on a Monday afternoon when my father was about to take my sister for a bike ride, and I ran into the garage, and I'm like, get inside the house. You're not going to believe what just happened. I always have to save him, bring him back to the...
3: Does your dad ever see any big moments? I don't understand. Every one of these big moments, you're like, you know, my dad actually had to run to the store to get diapers at that point, so he missed the Mookie Wilson play with Bill Buckner. Jeffrey Schefter is the greatest, worst New York sports fan ever to live. Yeah. I mean, he misses every big moment.
1: Correct. Absolutely. You've nailed it, Evan. And I just wanted to share that with the world this morning as I'm looking for somebody to discuss one of the great sports victories of all time with this morning as I drive to the airport and hadn't had a single person to share with. So I appreciate you guys obliging me this morning.
3: Well, we appreciate you calling in, and we appreciate us being the place for you to get all of this out there. He's Jeffrey Schefter's son, except for the fact he saw the game last night, and he'll be on with McAfee today with the big program feud today at noon Eastern time. Adam, thank you as always. We appreciate it.
1: Look, sports are about sharing and sharing experiences, and that was incredible, and I appreciate having the opportunity to share with you all this morning. Thank you.
3: It is our pleasure.
2: Thanks, Shefty.
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2: As families head into summer travel season, there's one thing many people forget to plan for. What happens if someone gets sick when you're away from home? Joining us now is Dr. Peter McCullough with some smart ways to be prepared before summer begins. Doctor, summer is supposed to be relaxing, but travel can come with surprises. So why is summer a time when families should think ahead medically?
15: Because there's always stress about getting sick on a trip and then ending up in the urgent care.
2: What are some of the most common issues that families will run into during these summer trips from a medical standpoint?
15: Various forms of food poisoning or traveler's diarrhea, getting viral upper respiratory tract infections that get too far along and they become a bacterial secondary infection like a bronchitis, then of course usual things like bladder infections, yeast infections.
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5: Bryce Harper's walking into the Hall of Fame. Already a two-time MVP.
6: Doesn't mean you're getting...
5: Did you guys see that the LA Marathon was giving out medals for people after 18 miles if they wanted to quit?
7: So they rewarded people for quitting early?
5: I think vodka sauce is better than red sauce in almost every situation.
8: If you're telling me the red sauce doesn't compare to the vodka sauce, you're not having the right red sauce.
9: Mm.
5: That's okay. Lasagna with vodka sauce? Woo! Ugh.
10: I'm over it. I'm sick and tired and over it.
5: Get a life.
11: Yes, each and every day at this time, our producer, Pat Costello, gives us items in and around sports, entertainment, his life that he is over.
12: After one of the great games in sports history, Knicks over the Spurs, 107-106, 29-point comeback in the NBA Finals for New York. Pat.
5: Well, it's funny you mentioned that, Ev, because that's where I wanted to start, because I missed it. Because I fell asleep at halftime.
11: Oh. Wait, can I just ask a technical follow-up on this? Because there's a difference. You went to sleep at halftime or you fell asleep at halftime? Meaning your intended goal was to go to sleep at halftime or no?
5: Well, I shaved my head, I took some melatonin, and fell asleep once I saw that the Knicks were down by like 30 points.
11: That means it was your intended goal if you're taking the sleeping medicine.
8: Sure, that was a choice.
5: Sure was. I was like, this is great. This is great for me. Going to get some extra sleep, which, by the way, I feel great this morning, so shout out, but... I would have liked to see that, and I don't know if I'm a bad person for missing it or not.
8: So I think all of us are on like 3 and change right now, hours of sleep.
7: Yeah, something like that.
8: I've never felt more awake or more alive.
7: Wired. Yeah.
8: You missed an all-time moment.
5: I woke up with like 50 text messages and was like, what the bleep did I miss? What happened? It was like unbelievable. I opened the ESPN app. I'm like, what? What happened?
11: I thought you were one of two that fell asleep. I thought Nuno fell asleep.
8: Oh, really?
13: Oh, I thought he did too. He wasn't responding, but it turns out he put
8: nervous.
13: His phone away.
8: He gets nervous.
11: Because I wasn't responding either, but I was tweeting up a storm during that at EFCO Radio, if you want to follow Smalls.
13: Oh, so you just wanted to tweet, but you didn't want to interact with us.
11: Correct.
7: Nuno was puckered.
13: Understood.
7: Yeah. Well, he was nervous.
14: I was disgusted.
8: I would be too.
7: He was nervous.
14: Yeah, I was bad. I might have, though. I came close in that first half to almost firing Mike Brown.
13: Oh, he was right there.
7: You're ready to do it?
8: He was about ready to tweet. Let's have a conversation.
13: Let's have a conversation.
14: No, but I needed, like, I just needed to get, like, just sit there, you know, and watch the game and not be distracted. No phones, no social media, no nothing. And just kind of.
7: Wow. So Nuno, when was the moment where you actually thought the comeback could happen?
14: You know what it was? I think it was that Carl Anthony Towns.
7: The cat three?
14: Yeah.
7: Seven and a half minutes to go.
14: Yeah.
7: Yep.
14: And then when he bullied, his cat, he was very bad. He had 13 points, but he had that stretch of like the 5 points where he had that three and then he bullied Wemby. Like that little stretch.
11: Are you taking shots at Knicks players today?
5: He's still ready to trade cat.
14: Was he not bad, Ev?
7: It wasn't great.
11: But
5: Nuno was here to fire Mike Brown yesterday in the first half.
8: I love that we just watch his team have the biggest comeback in the history of the finals at home, and he still has a laundry list of people on his own team that he's mad at.
14: Smalls, you know this because you keep talking about, like, the fans are hyped and they're enjoying this, but the players are like, it's 0-0.
8: Yeah.
14: We didn't play
11: well. Which is why they're in the position they're in.
14: Exactly, and that's that, and that's the mentality I have, that, like, Cat didn't play well, like... Mikal and Josh Hart, like, didn't play well. That bench outside of Jose Alvarado was non-existent. Like, the guys didn't play well, and because of, you know, OG and Jalen Brunson, you were in a position to win this game.
11: Next one, Pat, or
5: it is
11: continuation
5: the same mentality as the players. I would like to talk about angry Knicks fans for one second, because you know, they're riding high, obviously. But there was one thing that happened yesterday that was just completely ridiculous. And it was the fact that there are Knicks fans outside of the Spurs hotel throwing stuff at Victor Wembanyama.
12: Yeah, unnecessary.
5: What are we doing?
12: Don't worry about the Spurs. You're up 3-1.
5: Have a great time. Enjoy the fact that you guys are probably going to win the NBA championship. But don't go throwing stuff at the players, man. Like, that is just a step you don't cross.
8: That's trash behavior. And it stinks because there's always somebody that has to ruin it. You know, this is why a lot of times we can't have nice things.
7: Yeah.
8: New York was a utopia last night. It was the biggest party that you've ever seen. And somebody has to be that person to ruin it.
7: Classless.
8: Just trash.
7: Yeah, you don't do stuff like that.
12: Next one, Pat.
5: We talked a lot about sandwiches yesterday. You know what I hate about sandwiches? When people cut them into triangles or like even in half in a triangle, square sandwiches only. Don't give me a triangle that's a sandwich that's a triangle.
8: What about if it's a grilled cheese?
5: No, square.
7: I cut it in half. I'm that person, Pat.
8: Half?
7: I apologize.
5: Into a triangle or into a square?
7: A triangle. I cut it.
5: You're
7: I
5: one of those?
7: Cut it on a diagonal, yeah.
13: No, triangles are great.
7: Yeah,
13: no.
7: I do the
13: It tastes better.
7: I do the grilled cheese bit.
8: I feel like a grilled cheese has to be a triangle.
7: Put some bacon on it.
8: Oh, hello.
7: Yeah, some grilled onions, sauteed onions, yeah.
8: Oh, my God.
7: Yeah, that's my grilled cheese. That's my go-to.
8: We're punching it up.
7: Cut it right along the side. Cut it on that diagonal. Two triangles, it's awesome.
8: I'm telling you, a grilled cheese, I think, needs to be in a triangle.
7: I agree.
8: I think it's more delicious in a triangle.
7: It's outstanding.
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0: What an absolutely unbelievable comeback for the New York Knicks last night at Madison Square Garden. You guys told me it was 29?
1: The lead, the largest lead for the San Antonio Spurs was 29 points.
2: See, I thought you were going to go in another direction, Jen. I thought you were going to say, what an absolute unbelievable choke. So I think it's more of a choke than a comeback.
0: Sure. Okay.
2: What would you say about the Bears game?
0: Packers choke.
2: Playoffs.
0: Yeah, Packers choke. Right?
2: Okay.
0: Is that what you're talking about?
2: Mm-hmm.
0: I just want to make sure we're on the same page. Yeah, Gage? Packers should have won that game and they choked it away.
1: Yeah, but I mean, the Knicks, in order to have a large comeback in any sport, you need help from the other team. But, like, I choose as a non-participant, like, if I'm going to look at anything from last night's game, like, I think it's more celebrating the Knicks. Like, I think that's just more fun, that's more exciting than just to call people chokers all the time.
0: Well, but again, the reality, the psychology is that you have to contribute to the choke, right? You're starting to put pressure on them.
1: Yeah, oh, 100%.
0: They can't handle the pressure. It starts to snowball and domino. You seize the opportunity, right? It's all of those things. You're right. This, it does not exist in a vacuum. Both parties have to play their roles in order for a 107-106 victory like the Knicks had last night. 3-1 now, the series going back to San Antonio this weekend. So you could say, gang, that the folks who actually did pay the piper, pay the prices to get into Madison Square Garden, got their money's worth.
2: Mm-hmm.
0: Because tickets for that game, the get-in price, was anywhere from $3,500 to $5,000. And that was the cheapest ticket to get into Madison Square Garden yesterday.
1: Significantly cheaper from the get-in price from Game 3.
0: Sure.
1: Game 3 was like $15,000.
0: Average ticket prices for yesterday's game were between $7,000 and $10,000. VIP and lower level seats routinely ranging from $30,000 to over $100,000. I have to assume that Taylor Swift and her pals, who were sitting again front row wearing the Stevie Nicks shirts and the Nickelback shirts and the Nicole Kidman shirts, paid the...
1: That's what it was, Joshy. We couldn't think of the third one this morning.
0: Couldn't pay, or did pay, the six-figure numbers for their tickets.
2: Isn't that kind of bush league, though?
0: What do you mean?
2: Like, I mean, there are people that probably went to 40-something games, were in it the whole way, and then these people swoop in, and now the people that went to 40 games can't afford the tickets. I think that sucks.
1: Well, this is secondary market, Chew. If people were going to 40 games, if you're going to 40 games at MSG, you are able to afford whatever the face value ticket price is that the Knicks initially offered you.
2: Okay.
1: Like, if you're a season ticket holder.
2: I don't like people swooping in at the last second and doing that.
0: What do you mean swooping in?
2: Because you're a pseudo fan.
0: A pseudo fan.
2: Come on. I'm a pseudo fan. I'm a fraud fan.
1: Chew.
2: I'm a fake fan.
3: I was going to say that.
1: It's like one of those takes one to know one.
2: Yes.
1: And Chewy knows them all.
2: Whole fake fan.
3: Isn't your whole thing like you go places you don't really usually like to go, but you go when it's a big enough deal?
0: No, he goes when he's forced to go.
1: Correct.
2: Thank you. Yes. Yes.
0: Expensive, obviously, well out of my price range. Have you guys ever spent a boatload? Again, it's all relative, right? What's a boatload to one might not be a boatload to another. But for you personally, a boatload of money on a sporting event, on a concert, on something where you were like, I want to be there so badly, whether history could be made or whatever the distinction is, that I'm willing to write this check, pay this amount to be in the building for this game or this show.
1: Well, first and foremost, I was ready to do it for World Series tickets.

0: last year. Because we, because we're fortunate enough here at Good Karma Brands, ESPN Milwaukee, we got on one of those early lists for postseason tickets. We had a little code. And so I got to see what the World Series tickets were going for. They weren't cheap. Weren't cheap. I looked at it. It stung. And I was ready to do it. Because a Brewers World Series, like, who cares? I'll figure the rest out later if the Brewers are in a World Series. Unfortunately, that did not come to fruition, and I did not have to spend that money. And then with the Packers in the NFC Championship game, which was Brett's last game as a Packer, me and a couple buddies went up. One already had tickets. Me and another were trying to just... whatever that street is, Chew, that's by the Rush Center right next to the Hudson Center, just walking up and down to the stadium view and back, because that's like where all the tickets, you know, typically are scalped. I was ready to spend $500 that I really didn't have as a senior in college, and that did not get me anywhere close. I needed like $700 or $800. I kept waiting. It was so cold outside. I kept walking up and down, hoping that the closer we got to kickoff, the more desperate somebody would be to unload the ticket. And it just ultimately did not happen.
1: Why did you put yourself through that? What was it about that event where you were like, I need to be there if I can make this work?
0: Because you had a feeling that it might be Brett's last ride. And he ended up retiring after the game. Then he came back and did it all. But he had done the like threatened to retire thing forever. And that team went 13-3 kind of out of nowhere. The year before, they went 8-8. They were 4-8. They won their last four games. They went 8-8. And all of a sudden, they caught fire, and they were unbelievably great in 2007. And they beat up on the Seahawks. And then they were the two seed. The one seed gets upset by the Giants, and you're thinking, we're going to the Super Bowl. So this is a chance to be Brett's last game at Lambeau. Packers going to the Super Bowl because clearly they're beating the Giants. Eli Manning stinks, Jen. There's no chance he comes into Lambeau and beats the Packers with Brett Favre playing this way. So, yeah, that was our thinking. And ultimately could not get into the building.
1: I spent a boatload of money to be at a World Series in 2016. Boatload of money. I will tell you this, though. That was, of course, the Cubs and Cleveland. I could not pay the ticket prices for Wrigley Field. To be at Wrigley Field for those games was $10,000, $12,000, $15,000. I mean, because, again, Wrigley Field, friendly confines, historic ballpark, to see any of those games was insane. But we did go to Game 1 in Cleveland and Game 7 in Cleveland.
0: Game 7 had to be...
1: Game 1 was, I think, more expensive on the secondary market than it was for Cleveland, because I got smarter about how I spent it.
0: Okay.
1: So, candidly, I spent $1,600 per ticket, me, Dario, and Chase, to go to Game 1 at Progressive Field. The Cubs ended up losing. And then watch the series. They're at Wrigley, obviously. They push it to a Game 7. The morning of Game 7, I was like, we got to go. We got to be there. I want to be in the stadium. If the Cubs win the first World Series, again.
0: Mm-hmm. And forever.
1: Forever. I want to be there. And so we did the same thing, secondary market. But what I did was I waited until after the national anthem on the apps.
0: Ah.
1: And I waited for the prices to just start.
0: Yeah. Bottom falls out.
1: And we ended up getting bleacher seats for that game. So they were significantly less, probably like $800, $900 a pop. Still a huge price tag for a sporting event, no doubt.
0: When did you get into the building if you waited until after the anthem? Did you miss the first inning?
1: Missed the first inning.
0: Okay,
1: yep.
0: That's not bad.
1: Which, by the way, it went to extra innings. You remember there was the rain delay. It was a huge
0: deal. It's a long night.
1: Long night. I broke my phone because I was celebrating and I threw it up in the air and it came down, crashed. Whole screen went to smithereens.
0: The pictures after you broke your phone?
1: Dario.
0: Okay.
1: Yeah. But what I will say is this. I don't regret it for one moment because, to your point, I'll find the money.
0: Yeah.
1: But I can't find or recreate that experience, right, with my husband and my son and watching the Cubs win the World Series in 2016, growing up in Northern Illinois, growing up a Cubs fan. Like, that was one of those memories that you cannot, and I know it sounds, you know, cliche, put a price on. So that was totally worth it. So if I were a Knicks fan, I'm not saying I could have, you know, foot the bill for Knicks tickets last night at Madison Square Garden, but I understand the compulsion to want to be in the building to watch your team in that situation.
0: I mean, to your point, Jen, if you watch the first two games of the series, there were a lot of Knicks fans making a lot of noise down in San Antonio. And I'm guessing it's going to be kind of similar for Game 5. But if the Spurs win Game 5 and it goes back to MSG for Game 6 and the Knicks could clinch at home, those tickets are going to be cuckoo for Cocoa Puffs. We're talking, I was going to make a chewy joke, but I don't want to out you, pal.
2: I've never bought a ticket.
0: No, I was talking about a different expensive item you may or may not have purchased recently.
1: Wait a minute. What do you mean you've never bought a ticket?
2: I've never bought a ticket.
1: You've never bought a single ticket to a sporting event?
2: Nope. Or a concert. Nothing.
0: Wait, no,
2: I've sold tickets.
0: Wait. So you're telling me you got comped when you went to Chris Stapleton and were bugging your wife to leave four songs in?
2: No, that was her. She bought the tickets. I have no idea what she paid
1: for. Oh, my goodness. Okay. Well, that is an enormous distinction. I was just assuming that you were getting everything comped or you had connections.
2: Nothing on this planet that I would... Well, I'll take that back. If Coach makes it to the highest level, right, and is in national championship game or the Super Bowl, then I'd probably go for a little one.
1: Aww, that's sweet.
2: But outside of the second coming, I would sell the houses to go to the second coming.
1: Especially when he tacked on the for a little while on the back end.
3: Well, and also, the only place he decided was national championship or Super Bowl. So in the lead up, the playoff games, the also big events, he said, nah. Make it there or you're not good enough.
0: In the first TV timeout, he's out of there.
2: You think I'm paying for those tickets? I ain't paying for those tickets.
1: No,
2: you
1: again,
2: want me
1: you
2: to
1: just
2: go?
1: Establish that you're not allowed to pay for anything. It's your wife that's footing the bill.
2: Wait, I'm not even paying. If Coach doesn't come, I'll be at the hotel.
1: Wait. You won't.
0: Didn't your daughter, who goes to Ohio State, wanted to go to the national championship game? Didn't you give the okay for her national championship game tickets?
2: Without knowing what anything costs, sure, I'll give the okay to anything. As long as it makes my life a little bit easier.
1: And you're saying that because you gave the approval, it made your life easier, your wife had to be the heavy. Did she ultimately say yes or no to the Ohio
2: State? She did, but then my daughter backed out, didn't want to go. So.
1: Wild.
0: I feel like you are threading
3: technicality here.
0: Yeah, we're threading the finest of needles right now.
2: You know what? I wouldn't even know how to do it. I could tell you this. I don't even know how to buy an airline ticket right now.
3: What a
2: how
3: blessed
2: does that
3: existence.
2: Work? Do you go on the website?
3: No.
2: Is there a login? I mean, do I have an account?
0: Could you buy one on the website? Yes, you could buy one on a website. Yes.
3: Carrier pigeon.
1: I got a lot of reaction rolling in on the YouTube stream and in the Carbless Talk and Text line this morning. I do like Dr. Denver Dan saying, Game 6 when the Bucks won the championship, it's none of your business how much I spent, but it was a major financial life decision. That does feel like one of the things. We were there for that as well. And I don't remember what the tickets cost, but again, it was one of those, if the Bucks are going to win the title, I want to be in the building. I want to see it in person. So funny how my brain didn't even register for being at Fiserv Forum for the Bucks winning the championship. But yes, that was another pretty punny, and I understand why Bucks fans wanted to be there for that.
0: Doesn't seem like Dr. Denver Dan really regrets it either.
1: Doesn't seem like he wants to let us know how much he spent either. I'm not paying huge amounts of money when I can enjoy the game from the luxury box that is my living room. That coming to us from John this morning. Chewy, it sounds like one of your brethren over there.
2: Perfect. I'd spend more on a meal than I would on a sporting event. I'd get more satisfaction out of that, put it that way.
3: You just don't like things.
0: No, you complain about every meal you've
2: like
0: ever
2: things.
0: Had.
3: Oh, yeah.
2: Because I look at the hassle of it all. The hassle. And it's loud.
3: Yeah,
2: I
3: but for
2: like
3: you
2: loud.
3: going to a restaurant.
2: The older you get, you don't like loud. I could never understand why my dad would always say, stop the bellowing. Well, I've reached that point.
1: Everybody's bellowing. Yeah. Justin weighing in saying, if the O's ever make it to the World Series, I don't care what the price is, I'm going. I guess the wife will just have to be on Feet Finder for a bit.
3: The Orioles?
2: The O's. The Orioles?
1: Hey, if that's who his team is, that's who his team is, man.
2: Yeah, that's your team, man.
0: I mean, wait, you take more offense to the Orioles instead of him offering up his wife on feetfinder.com?
3: Yeah, I mean, hey, do what you got to do.
0: The more it's offensive thing
1: money,
0: of that tender.
1: Joshy, honestly. Last year, I spent $860 on one ticket for what would have been Game 4 of the World Series in Seattle. As a lifelong Mariners fan, I just had to be there. Unfortunately, they lost the game, so my wait continues. I'm assuming the game before that from Greg in Germantown. There is obviously a portion of sports-loving fan base that will pay whatever it takes to be there for these type of moments, right? These championship moments, or to your point about Brett Favre, the I don't know if I'm ever going to see him in my team's uniform again moments. I get it. And I like the idea that they're like, it doesn't matter what it will cost. I want to be in the building.
0: It's funny that we're kind of talking about the sporting events that happen and have home field advantage, whether it's the Bucks, the Brewers, talking about Seattle going to. Nobody's really mentioning the Super Bowl. Is the Super Bowl kind of too sterile, and the game corporate you really want to go to is the NFC or AFC championship game?
3: 100%.
1: Totally fair.
3: And I also think there's a degree of Packers fans having had the ability to have that experience a lot of times. I mean, a ton of people have traveled to playoff games for the Packers or gone to Lambeau. Like, I think the most we could all probably agree on at this point with the Bucks having done it is a World Series game at AmFam Field.
0: Yeah,
3: that is the one where I look around and I start thinking, how can I make this work to a where I wouldn't even dream of doing that for the Packers.
1: Well, there must have been people who did that last year for the NLCS, right?
0: Yeah, I mean, they weren't cheap.
1: There must have been people who were like, the Brewers in the NLCS, we got to make it happen. Now, it didn't come back, right? If I remember how the game shook out, it was...
3: Every time I go to NLCS, they don't win, so I might be sitting it out.
1: Not going anywhere.
3: Saving up for World Series in the future.
0: I was there for game one. How do you lose when you have the Sal double play in center? Like, you have that play happen. You have to win that game.
3: And I mean, I was there. It's an awesome experience. I've been to multiple. I was at the T-Plush game right when the StubHubs of the Worlds came out. I was buying tickets like 30 minutes before first pitch into the parking lot from my phone for like $100. The people next to me are paying like $500-$600 secondary market. And now that doesn't really work as well as it used to.
1: Yeah, that's what I'm saying. So that's what we did for the World Series, right? We're just literally standing outside of the ballpark, watching the app and watching the prices just drop, drop. And it goes, oh, should we go now? Just wait a second. Let's see. Should we go now? Okay, I got three next to each other. You know what I mean? Like, you're trying, those are gone. Okay, move to the next ones. Yep. Like, that's a fun little adrenaline rush.
0: Did you miss out on any that were really good? That because you waited just a hair too long before you ended up with the bleacher seats for game seven?
1: Probably, but okay, I would also argue, first of all, this will shock no one, but for game one, we sat third row.
0: Okay.
1: Behind first base. Mm-hmm. Chase got a ball, like, from being the first baseman. So, yes, that experience was fantastic, but they lost.
0: Yeah.
1: So that really took away from however good the seats might have been. I don't care. I'm sitting in the bleachers, and they won, right? And I'm screaming my brains off. Whether there were good seats that we missed out on for waiting, who knows? We were there. Can't take those memories away. What is the most you have ever paid for a ticket to a sporting event or concert? 800-990-3776. Let us know on the YouTube stream. Let us know on the Carbless Talking text line. Give us a call if you want to chat about it. We've got Jason Wilde to talk Packers right after this.
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5: about 94 now coming out of the stadium interchange from about Holly Road all the way to 35th. On northbound 41, we've actually got a pretty good ride, even though we do have an accident on the Capitol Drive off ramp. The southbound side's backing up a bit from Appleton Avenue down past Hampton. Otherwise, everything else is looking pretty good. 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And checking the TMJ4 Storm Team forecast today. Chance of rain and storms. Some may be severe. A high of 84. Tonight, scattered showers and storms early, then partly cloudy and breezy. A low of 58. 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
1: What a great day to talk to our friend and teammate, Jason Wilde. Good morning, Jason. How are you doing today?
16: I'm fine. How are you guys?
1: Okay, we're good. And I want to talk about Tucker Kraft from yesterday, because I contend that the more I hear from this guy, the more I see from this guy, the more I love this guy. He feels like a Packers player through and through. What was your biggest takeaway from talking to Tucker Kraft yesterday?
16: That he grew up watching VHS tapes, and that's why someone as young as him can drop Rocky IV references. That was my biggest takeaway.
0: Is that because DVDs hadn't quite made it to that part of the country yet?
16: I guess so, yeah. And I mean, as I said to him, after, because Tausch had gotten after me for not asking him about why are you posting that you're working out like Ivan Drago. And he had a great line about how he also avoided some of the injections that Drago had gotten in his training for Rocky IV. But he's like, it was great. He was talking about how, because I had said, you know, that was a movie, like, that came out when I was a kid. That's how old that movie is. Yeah, that's all we had were, I don't even know if they had cable. I think that was another factor. That's why he was watching VHS tapes. So.

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1: There are guys that have done it. Tausch has done it. Leroy Butler has done it. Donald Driver has done it. If Tuck can do that, awesome. But there's also been some pretty damn good football players like Devontae Adams, who should have spent his entire career here, who weren't able to do it. So that part we'll have to wait and see, but I am very confident that he will get a deal done before he sets foot on the field. He kind of said a couple of things cryptically about starting on the PUP list and to protect him and protect the team. And I just think that that's probably going to be something that gets resolved, and he's going to probably be the highest paid tight end in football.
2: Jason, I saw Haversick had a perfect day. Is this going to be a fair competition or...
1: No.
2: You don't think so? Is it going to be a Brett Conway kind of Longwell type deal?
1: I mean, it could be. Now, that could... I don't think I can rule that as out as a possibility, right? Like, if for some reason I'm not wishing that on Trey Smack, because that was, as you well know, as a player on that team, that was hard to watch. Like, I don't have any, like, particularly affinity for Brett Conway. I didn't really get to know him, but, I mean, when you succumb to that pressure like he did, that was a lot on him, and he wasn't up for it, and Longwell was the complete opposite. So I talked to Haversick for a while yesterday. I'm going to write about him today, I think. But I think he knows what's up. I think he's realistic that, you know, much like Brandon McManus knew that they had that they plan on Trey Smack being their kicker. I think he understands that too. So I think his approach is exactly what it should be, which is I'm going to kick and kick and kick and be really good. So when these guys choose the wrong guy, I'm ready to take a job with somebody else. And he... You know who I think he might be a little bit like? The situation's not exactly the same, but he is like, I think he's like Giorgio Tavecchio, or as Mike McCarthy would call him, Sergio, who he's just a good dude who is going to help Trey Smack, even though it's not like he's got this extensive experience himself, but more than Smack does in the NFL. But I think he's one of those guys that, you know, I do the right things. It's the right thing to do. And I'm going to kick my keister off to try and win the job myself. But I'm realistic enough to know that they're probably not going to give it to me. I mean, LaFleur said it, right? I mean, when I asked them about why they would move on from Brandon McManus, his line was because Trey's going to get the bulk of the work. And I, you know, I wasn't going to raise my hand and say, you know, you have another kicker, right? But again, like, They know who their guy's going to be, just like, you know, McCarthy knew, and that's why he never even bothered to know Tavecchio's first name and called him Sergio.
3: Jason Wilde joining us on the Yingling guest hotline. Jason, I like what I heard from Matt LaFleur yesterday about Jagger Burton. I'm glad that he's looking good. Yeah. I'm glad that he's rotating in and he's going to have chances to, you know, potentially compete for playing time. But can you tell Matt to not rotate him in the middle of games? Like, have winners and losers along the offensive line? Because I can't do another season, Jason, if they're rotating Jagger Burton and Anthony Belton at right guard. I just can't do it. I don't want to do it again.
1: I respect your position. I understand. I even agree with your position. I can't tell him that, and I wouldn't be surprised if he did that.
3: It's a copycat league, Jason. Nobody's copying this idea.
1: Well, they just haven't found out about it yet.
3: Like,
1: it takes a while for the word to get out.
3: We hear all this time, Chewy talks about it, continuity on the offensive line, how it's important, and they just decide to blow it up by rotating guys in and out on the offensive line. I mean, they've done it for how many years in a row now?
1: Yeah, lots. And it's great that you've handled it with such a calm, reasonable attitude. And look, I don't disagree with you, unlike how I feel about your take on Jaden Reed. But I would say this. We're a long way.

0: from Jagger Burton actually meriting playing a rotational role on their offensive line. I'm not saying it won't happen, but, you know, it's a neat story for all of us during practices that don't have a whole lot of juice to them and not a whole lot of interesting things are happening. Because let's be honest, how many positions, other than now what Jagger Burton has created, is there really competition, right? Like, authentic, this guy might start here. Like,
1: oh, it's only
0: is Brandon's, right. I mean, is Brandon Cisse, and I'm not even, like, look, Brandon Cisse is rotated in with the ones too, usually for Keyshawn Nixon. And I just mentioned Keyshawn Nixon's name because, boy, it sure gets you engagement on social media. But, like, I don't think they're planning on him being a starter. I really don't. Like, I think they're expecting it to be Keyshawn and Carrington Valentine. I really do. But, you know, they got to see what these other guys have for now and for the future. But, like, I'm trying to think of other positions where there's an authentic competition of some sort. And I didn't really know, I didn't really think there was one on the offensive line. But Burton has obviously done enough to force them to think that way. So, again, it's a neat story for June. Let's see if he's still there. But here's the thing, and here's the reason why I would say that it's more likely to be legit that he's going to be competing. LaFleur didn't have to say the last part of his quote, right? Where he says that he's going to be competing for playing time as a rookie. Like, he could have said nice things about Jagger Burton. I mean, at least he knows his name, unlike poor Donovan, what's his face? I don't know if he'll sustain it or not. Tausch and I talked a lot about it because obviously he played as a rookie and kind of had that same impressed guys out of the gate type of rookie season. But there's a long way between now and then. But the fact that Matt LaFleur flat out said that he thought he'd be competing for playing time, that's what ratchets the story up. And that's why your concern about rotational guard play is probably well-founded.
2: Very much look forward to the confusion between Burton and Belton.
0: And Melton. That is, and we got Melton
2: that
0: in
2: is
0: there.
2: Going like, to happen Melton. On this show for sure. Not naming any names.
3: Yeah, the one eating during the segment.
2: Josh gets
0: Marshawn Lynch, Marshawn Lloyd. Yeah, it's a whole thing. And by the way, Chewy, I'm going to stick up for you so you can finish your sandwich or whatever it is you're currently doing.
4: You guys noticed?
1: You're on video. Like, there's a camera right in front of your face.
4: Sorry.
0: What are you eating there, buddy? I don't have the video.
4: A bagel.
0: What are you having today?
4: A little bagel.
0: I know we've hit on something funny when I hear someone snorting. I think that there's a lot of guys that will trip me up with their... I mean, we've been talking a lot about Marshawn Lloyd, and I'm actually surprised that I have not called him Marshawn Lynch on the radio yet, because that's always my... that's one of the ones that tripped me up. So Chew, I'm on your team and I like bagels. So we're a good 1-2 punch. Yep.
2: Jason, not to take the mood down, but have you heard any developments in the Josh Jacobs situation? Are we expecting the DA to at any point comment on the status of that situation?
0: Yeah, I know that because I was talking to some of the folks at WBAY, the ABC affiliate up here, and I know that they had filed a Freedom of Information Act, and then I saw Matt Schneidman of The Athletic must have done so as well. And I, not that I'm some sort of legal analyst by any means, but I was in no way surprised that a government agency would say no initially, because they just don't want it out there, obviously, even though I think it was a legit request. Right now we don't have further information. I would say this, and this is purely based on just kind of the mood and the vibe and the what at least appears to be minimal concern about Jacob's availability and status. Like, remember when this happened, we were all having a conversation, you know, do they have to go out and get another running back? And that has not, they haven't even brought in like a, as Lee Rummel would call him, ham and egger, who just is an extra guy, extra body at the position. So again, I don't know how, the question I have, and again, this is not my area of expertise. I usually turn to my friend David Gruber for legal advice or insight. How long can this linger, right? How much more investigation is occurring? How long will it take before they actually can have to make a decision whether they're going to charge him or not? Because I don't know about you guys, and I am not in any way, I don't know what his behavior was, but I'm not excusing it in any way, shape, or form. But I would think it's difficult to have this hanging over your head, not knowing for certain whether you're going to be facing legitimate criminal charges or not. So, you know, obviously Josh Jacobs has not come anywhere near the locker room when we've been in it, just as I would have suspected. But yeah, I would just say that I would certainly hope we would have a resolution and a decision from the district attorney's office sooner rather than later.
4: Well, Jason, we're going to let you go so I can finish my bagel because my wife threw all the food away because we are coming back to Wisconsin today. So all I found was a stale bagel in the back of the freezer. So you take care and be good.
1: What did you?
3: What was that?
0: What the hell happened?
1: He just used your line on you.
0: He yeah. did. And by the way, like I don't want to tell you how to live your life. You're a smart guy. The call out of your wife, again, my understanding is you're afraid of her. So what you just did there, not only did you turn the tables on my departure from the program, but good luck. Good luck to you, sir. Enjoy your bagel.
2: I believe they call that poking the bear.
4: Slightly.
0: Ill-advised.
2: And not the kind of all poking right, that you are trying to do. Chew. We'll take a break here on Jen, Gabe, and Chewy. 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
6: Things are slowing down along southbound 43 now between Good Hope Road and about Bender Road. A little bit more of a delay then south of Keefe, heading down towards Locust. Southbound 41, slowing from Appleton Avenue all the way past Capitol Drive to Burleigh. Northbound slow from North Avenue to Burleigh. Westbound 94, you're seeing delays from about 35th Street to Holly Road. Eastbound, same thing, Holly Road to 35th Street. And 4394 northbound, backing up now from Howard Avenue up past Oklahoma. 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And checking the TMJ4 Storm Team forecast today. Chance of rain and storm. Some may be severe. A high of 84. Tonight, scattered showers and storms early, then partly cloudy and breezy. A low of 58. From the WTMJ Traffic Center, I'm Debbie Lazaga on 94.5.
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14: 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But this summer, during the FIFA World Cup, it's an invitation, America. Never watched soccer before? Perfect. Think a corner kick is a karate move? Sure, why not? Prefer sports where players can use their hands? Me too. Just here for the snacks? Now we're talking. So grab a bag of Lay's and jump on the bandwagon. We're undefeated. Lay's, the official sponsor of the FIFA World Cup 2026.
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2: Back here on Jen, Gabe, and Chewy, we were just talking to Jason Wilde about Tucker Kraft, who spoke yesterday to the media. And boy, there were some doozies from Tucker Kraft yesterday. Some of them we can't play on the radio, I don't think. Can we play that one on the radio? No? Okay, we won't.
16: It's a gray area.
1: Isn't that what the show lives in?
16: Yeah, but we don't need to encourage it.
2: So let's hear from Tucker Kraft about being next in line for an extension and wanting to be a Packer forever.
17: Tucker, you're probably one of the next guys in the obvious line of contract extensions. Is that something you want to get done before you're back on the field, or are you okay waiting into the season? How do you approach that?
18: I'd say my goal is I want to play for this organization my entire career. I'm spoiled to have been drafted here, and this is all I know. Green and gold is all I know. So we'd like to keep it that way, and my agent and the Packers front office, they're going to be in those talks in time when it comes. You know, you guys will find out eventually. So
2: Chew, the big conversation now is, should Tucker Kraft reset the tight end market? We talked to Adam Schefter a little bit about this yesterday. You can find that conversation wherever you get your podcasts, Jen, Gabe, and Chewy. But before he had the ACL injury, Tucker Kraft was grading out as one of the most efficient tight ends in all of football. Whether, you know, it's qualifying tight ends, right? So you have to hit certain standards. But he was leading in yards per catch and yards after the catch per reception. He also has been very effective in the pass blocking position in the run game. Do you think Tucker Kraft deserves to make top dollar as the top tight end in the NFL?
4: Yeah, absolutely. And he doesn't even have to be the best tight end out there. I mean, I tell the story a million times. All I wanted in my last contract was to be the highest paid. I wasn't the best tight end, but I hit the market at the right time, a lot like he's.

0: doing. So, yes, he should be the highest paid. Who knows for how long, because Brock Bowers or someone else is going to come along and top that. But right now, yeah, he should. This deal would have been done if he hadn't torn his ACL. I think that's the only thing holding it up, and that's probably the only leverage that the Packers do have, even though in today's game where ACLs aren't as big as they were back when I played, that's probably the leverage they're using. But I would anticipate, yes, he will be the highest paid tight end before training camp starts.
1: The leverage that I would say, Chew, is the small sample size. Gabe, do you agree that, like, if you were the Packers and you were trying to, and I'm not saying that they are, but if you were in negotiations, wouldn't you say, like, well
0: it works.
1: Go ahead.
0: It works both ways, Jen, because he can always come back and say, small sample size. I'm young. I haven't even reached my potential yet. I can be better than I've been. So that's his counter to that. And I think the Packers know it. So my guess is, it's probably 80% of the way there, 85%. They just need to clean it up a little bit. But I would anticipate this being done within the next month.
2: You think it's the guaranteed money probably, Chew?
0: Probably that.
2: Because that's typically what the Packers use, is less guaranteed. You know, they'll give you a bunch up front, but then it's less guaranteed as the contract goes on to give themselves outs. Especially, again, it's what we saw with Christian Watson, right? Like, yeah, he's getting a $31 million signing bonus, getting a boatload of cash up front. Not a lot of guarantees behind that in case the injury issues continue to happen. And that's giving themselves out is a hallmark of a Packer contract.
0: Yeah, but I think this is a little different than Watson and Reed, who took, in my estimation, less guaranteed money. But they're not considered to be one of the best at their position. You know, this guy's considered to be the best, or potentially the best. So I think he, what's Christian Watson's average? Is it 20? Well, regardless, average, not average, good number one receivers are up in the 28.
2: Yeah.
0: We're only talking, and we were talking, I think, last week about resetting the tight end market because it is lagged behind. It's not a big deal.
2: But I don't
0: give the guy 20.
2: Yeah.
0: You know?
2: And that would make him the highest. That would make him the highest paid, Chew, if you gave him 20.
0: And it's much less than, because Tucker Kraft is better than these receivers making 28, 29, 30 million.
2: Mm-hmm.
0: So it could be a little bit of a reset. I mean, he's not going to go to 26 million. That's just not how it works.
2: Yeah, I could see him being the highest paid, but yeah, this whole thing of resetting the market. Yeah, I don't think the Packers are going to do what the Cowboys did with Dak Prescott, right? Like, oh, everybody's kind of hovering around 55 million. Mm-hmm. Oh, they're going to give Dak Prescott $60 million per year. I don't see that happening with this. Maybe he becomes the highest paid. But yeah, the guaranteed money is probably the last little bit.
1: Do we want to use AAV as the benchmark here when we're talking about the tight ends?
2: I mean, that's typically the way everybody does it.
1: So
2: yeah.
1: Christian Watson, I think I saw, was 27 plus now in AAV with the new contract. George Kittle, 19.1 million. Trey McBride, 19. TJ Hockenson, 16.5. Kyle Pitts, 15. That's the top four currently in AAV. Now, they all have different guaranteed money. Kittle is $35 million. McBride is $43 million. Hockenson is $40-plus million. Pitts is $15
2: million. Yeah, because he's on the franchise tag.
1: So what feels like it would be fair? You're saying 20?
0: Four-year $20 million deal, which is 80, right?
2: So four for 80. What, 50, you're going to guarantee 35?
0: 53. No, more than that.
2: Well, because the highest guarantee you said was 35?
1: 43.
2: Oh, so 43? McBride.
0: All right, so 48 to 52.
2: You're not going to get both. You're not going to get the most guaranteed and the highest AAV. You got to choose one.
0: I think.
2: You got to choose one. That's just the way these deals typically go.
1: So would they go, because you go 19 and fall below George Kittle, because he's 19-1. Mm-hmm. And that to me feels like I want to be the top, and I don't know what the order of operations was, so don't come at me for that. But like, that to me feels like, can you throw on an extra dollar so that I am the top or the highest?
2: $551, Bob.
1: Right. And then 40 guaranteed, you? Or would you still think you need to go up and above 45?
2: He needs to be. He's going to be the highest paid in one.
0: Like,
2: it's either going to be AAV or
0: ago,
2: highest
0: I was
2: guaranteed.
0: The highest paid and had the highest signing bonus. We didn't have guaranteed money. So my guess, it'll be 80 with 48 guaranteed. You know, because he doesn't have to let the Packers win here. He just doesn't. The only reason he would let the Packers win here is because he's nice. You know? That's the only reason.
2: I mean, he's
0: like, fine. I'll sit out.
2: Signing a four-year, $80 million contract isn't letting the Packers win. He's, like, also winning there.
0: No, I'm just saying win in some other area. He doesn't have to let him win in another area. You know, he just really does. Because he's, you know, what, is he going into his fourth year?
2: Yeah,
0: he's
2: going to be going into year four.
0: Yeah, so we'll see.
1: I do want to ask our loyal listeners, though, if they do feel like he should be the highest paid tight end, because I was seeing some pushback in the YouTube stream saying that the sample size is too small. He's coming off of a major injury. You don't know if he's going to be able to recapture that lightning in a bottle. 800-990-3776.
2: The way that Chewy trusts the Brewers front office, I feel that's the way I trust Russ Ball with contracts. Right? Like, I mean, oh, look at these big fancy numbers. Oh, it's actually not that bad when you take a look. Because, yes, Tucker Kraft is going to be the highest paid tight end in football by annual average value. His cap hit isn't going to be much. Kind of like, again, the Christian Watson contract comes out. Oh, wow, look at all this money. Oh, it's only $31 million guaranteed. Oh, his cap hit's under $20 million this year and next year. Oh, okay, that's not bad. That's what Russ is going to do with this contract, too.
3: Even past that, even if it's a number that it makes you... Are you ready to be without Tucker Kraft and have him play elsewhere? Are you ready to do the Devontae Adams things and chase a really good player, a star player away? Or are you going to pay the going rate to keep a guy that, I don't know, is integral to the function of the offense, both in run blocking and in the pass game?
1: And as I said when we started this conversation, guys, he checks all of the boxes.
3: There
1: is a reason why he has had this like skyrocket path to being one of the faces of this franchise. Because he does the work, because he's down to earth, he says all the right things. Like, all of those things check the boxes of what Packers fans love. So he just, he represents the organization the way they want it to be represented.
0: Let me say this. The reason I think it's close... And I don't know if agents suck today or players just aren't as risk-taking as my guys back in the day. If I was his agent and not close, I would say, shut up about the PUP stuff, about being back. Because the agent can always throw that back into the organization. Well, he ain't going to be ready. Okay, you got to put him on PUP. Negotiating is nasty.
2: So,
0: okay, it's not like, ooh, I'll rub your back, you rub my back, you know?
2: So is his agent cringing, Chew, when he says he wants to be a Packer for life?
0: No, I think that's fine, but as far as I'm going to be ready to go day one and be the best, it'll be like, dude, tone it back.
3: Or is it indicative of they're really close and it's like some final small things getting it done? Because if I were to guess, the Packers, knowing how they would treat somebody like Tucker Kraft, who does... As Jen said, the fans love, but also everybody in the front office, everybody in the locker room, everybody on the coaching staff love his effort, the way he shows up for his team. They probably gave him a really good deal, and then it was hammering out the fine details. Because why would you mess around with Tucker Kraft in an extension at this point? Like, what does it serve?
1: Cut off your nose to spite your face.
0: They could be spacing it out, too, because you know how Reed was done, and then what? 3 weeks later,
2: Watson's
0: done, and now 3 weeks. This gets people excited about training camp. Hey, we got all of our weapons in our arsenal now. We're ready to go. Yeah, it could be just as simple as that.
2: Yeah, that wouldn't be shocking if they had something in place and then just wait to announce
3: it. Also, I don't know if I have the video with me right now, but 2 days ago, Christian Watson was asked about Tucker Kraft. And seem to be like hinting towards Tucker Kraft and his extension. Seems like they kind of know that it is a matter of time and not like, oh, we're really far apart. It's going to happen.
2: This is not something that's going to linger.
3: No.
2: Right?
1: It doesn't read like hand-wringing.
3: No.
1: Right?
3: No.
1: It doesn't read like, I don't know, maybe, I don't know. Like we're hoping that they get a deal done with Tucker Kraft. You know, like it feels like, to your point, there's an inevitability and it's just a matter of time before we're all clued into it.
0: It's all plotting. Go back to Jordan Love's contract. Was Jordan Love at that time the best quarterback in the league? No, he wasn't. But he was the one that was up, you know? Mm-hmm. And he was better than Tua, and he was better than Trevor Lawrence. So you wait for those guys. There's no one else to set the tight end market. So you just wait. It's already, like Josh's. My guess is this thing is.
1: Am I having a fever dream? Done. Am I having a fever dream? Remember when we had to talk Chewy through Jordan Love getting that amount of money because he was next on the conveyor belt?
2: Yeah. He
1: gets it. Great. I just want to make sure that
2: he gets it.
3: That's growth from the big guy.
1: He came around, is what you're saying.
3: Yeah, I think.
0: I don't recall that at all.
3: Yeah, good point.
2: All right. Stick to it. There goes the growth.
3: Stick to it. I think also Chewy was struggling with just the pure numbers. But now when you see Patrick Mahomes' average annual value is in the 60s, you go, okay,
2: he
3: I get it.
2: He basically got a half a billion guaranteed yesterday.
3: Yep.
2: That's what Mahomes got.
3: Yeah.
1: Well, good. And he can funnel it back into Texas Tech as they try to navigate this tsunami that they find themselves in. We'll take a break on Jed, Gabe, and Chewy. Roll on right after this. 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
1: 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I don't think we've done a Twitter poll yet today, but I do think it is worth asking. Look, Packers fans should be pro Tucker Kraft. Sometimes Packers fans get funny about the money. Like, whoa, we don't want to spend that much money on so-and-so. Whoa, Christian Watson, that's too much to spend on. It's not your money.
2: Yeah, sounds like Bucks fans and Chris Middleton.
1: Sure. I always am surprised by this, like, he doesn't deserve, like, you should want your guys to get paid all of the money. If the Packers can figure out a way, they have never put this franchise in financial peril, right? I know several years ago we had talked about the Saints. We have talked at times about other organizations where you go, they're going all in, but it's not sustainable. There's going to be an ouch for some seasons down the road. The Packers have never put themselves in that ouch situation. And so that's why, to your point about Russ Ball, you can sort of trust the way that they structure these things, can't you?
2: Yeah, I mean, but the only time they really did was the Rodgers contract. So the first year that Love was starting, like, they just didn't have, because they decided to eat all of it up front, right? Like, when they traded Aaron, they just ate it all because they knew, all right, we'll eat it all now, and that's going to give us freedom later down the road. And yes, by signing these deals, that's going to prevent them from probably going out and doing another thing like they did 2 years ago, like signing Xavier McKinney and Josh Jacobs to big money deals. But these contracts are a good thing. Chewy, you talk about it all the time. Draft and develop. You drafted these guys. This is the dream. You want to draft guys that eventually you want to pay and make the highest paid at their position because they're that good.
0: But is this all driven by David Bakhtiari, who you paid a ton of money to and then had ACL problems? Because, I mean, both Watson, obviously, and Kraft have had ACL. So is that the scare, that this is going to happen again? And that's why people are giving, you know, kind of both of these signings and, well, the soon-to-be signing, a little bit of pushback. That could explain it.
1: Maybe.
0: Because they're a little gun-shy there.
2: But, I mean, the Bakhtiari thing, while, yes, that is, again, you said it last segment, when it comes to ACLs. Like, yeah, they can be tricky, and they can be bad. Once upon a time, ACLs were career-ending, and now we're got to the point where you can come back in 9 or 10 months. Yeah, every once in a while, there's a complication. But that's the exception. Think about ACLs in the league and how quickly guys come back. It stinks that it happened to David and they gave him all that money. Like, I feel bad for him because he wanted to come back so bad and he couldn't get his knee to a spot where he could play NFL football anymore. Maybe, but like, this is, when you have somebody who's just Tucker Kraft, you just do it.
0: What the fear is it Rashawn Gary? Because Rashawn Gary was never thought of that highly anyways when they signed him.
2: Russ Ball's going to give you outs. If Tucker Kraft has problems with the knee, if Christian Watson has other injury issues, there's outs in a couple of years.
1: And I also think the point that Josh made earlier is, what's scarier? Having the David Bakhtiari thing play out or having the Devontae Adams thing play out, right? You got two extremes there as far as, like, this could end badly. But I think you would rather risk that this player who has busted his hump to get back to healthy, who wants to be a member of this team, who wants to be out there week one for his squad, is going to do whatever he can to stay healthy, as opposed to screwing with him and saying, we'll take our chances.
2: I don't want another radio station sending a thank you letter to Goody the way we sent a thank you letter to the Giants GM for letting Xavier McKinney walk out the door.
0: Jerry Jones probably deserves one, by the way, and we've been a little late on.
3: You know, derelict in our duties.
2: You know what, Chew? You're right. But we own two thank you notes right now.
3: Micah and
2: the fourth round pick.
0: Yeah. I'll get on that.
3: The emptiest of promises.
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15: Well, the exit to Vliet or State from 175 northbound is closed because of a crash. This is different crash. We've got one on northbound 175 at Wells. This one has the left lane blocked on the northbound side, so watch out for the delays there. Westbound 94 backing up from 35th Street to Holly Road. Couple taps of the brakes west of Highway 100 into Waukesha County. Eastbound slowing down a little bit right past Barker Road and then back on the brakes from 70th Street to 35th. Southbound 41, a heavy ride there from about Good Hope Road down to Capitol Drive. Northbound slowing from before Mayfair Road up past Burleigh. They still have this accident listed on the off-ramp to Capitol Drive from northbound 41. So heads up with that. And checking the TMJ4 Storm Team forecast today. Chance of rain and storms. Some may be severe. A high of 84. Tonight, scattered showers and storms early, then partly cloudy and breezy. A low of 58. From the WTMJ Traffic Center, I'm Debbie Lazaga on 94.5 ESPN.
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4: 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This is Jen, Gabe, and Chewy, broadcasting live from the Gruber Law Office's One Call That's All studios at The Avenue with Gabe Neitzel and Mark Chamora. Here's Jen Latta.
1: Go ahead and cue the Brian Windhorst memes. Okay, you got to tip your head a little to the side. You got to point your two fingers in the air and you got to go, what does it mean? And of course, we are referring to the, I don't know how you describe it, the information, it's basically scraping the internet is what we're doing here, right? We're like reading tea leaves and maybe writing on the wall. I don't know if I'm willing to go that far, but Tyler Hero has stirred up the internet with a cryptic post that may involve his future. Why do you care? Well, it may involve Giannis's future, okay? So that's why we're here. Obviously, Tyler Hero, everybody knows, from Wisconsin. So if I'm following this all correctly, guys, Tyler Hero unfollowed the Heat on social media.
2: I believe that is correct.
1: There are other players on the Heat who have unfollowed each other. That may be not as relevant to this unless they are part of a trade package. But then Tyler Hero's brother responded to a tweet and he put a image of a deer. Listen. This is as ridiculous as it sounds, okay? Like, I want to be very clear. Mm-hmm. I'm hearing the words that are coming out of my mouth, and I am recognizing that I sound like a crazy person. However, Gabe, I'm one of those people where there's smoke, there's fire. And I don't necessarily believe that this is just Tyler Hero's brother screwing with Bucks fans when he puts that tweet out with the deer underneath his brother's post.
2: Yeah, so I mean, the picture, I don't even know what Tyler was posting, but his brother decides to post a picture of a buck. So Bam Adebayo and Khalil Ware have unfollowed each other on Instagram, apparently. Khalil Ware heavily involved in the rumors and would be a part of a trade package going from Miami back to Milwaukee in the trade for Giannis. So they've apparently unfollowed each other. Tyler Hero, as you mentioned, has unfollowed the Heat on Instagram as well. On top of the social media, I mean, this is...

0: That's all we got right now.
1: Well, and there are two little hourglasses underneath Tyler Hero's post, which people have been interpreting as time is running out, or his time with the Heat is running out, or time's up, something like something related
2: time.
1: To time. Yes, exactly. We could play the Pink Panther music if we wanted to here, because again, we recognize how ridiculous this all sounds.
0: Samsonite, I was way off.
1: Chewy, do you think there's anything to this? Do you think that this means that Tyler Hero is part of a trade package for Giannis Antetokounmpo? And as was discussed, I believe, by Windhorse earlier this week, he said that he believes that the Heat and Miami is Giannis's preferred destination, or is this much ado about nothing?
3: I think there's smoke, but you kind of have to look at the other side of it, because Hero had been mentioned as part of a possible trade, and he could be just upset with Miami for putting his name out there. That's why he would unfollow. Because, you know, if I'm playing for the Packers and we're a good team, and all of a sudden I hear I'm the trading block, I'd be pissed off. You know, I would be. So even though I think there's smoke, I kind of look at the other side of it and I'm like, I don't know. I don't think there's fire, but there's a little smoldering going on.
0: I've got a feeling if social media existed back in your day, you and Brett would unfollow each other just to cause a ruckus in the offseason.
1: Just to screw with people?
3: Well, we used to do it with reporters anyways, until they caught
1: on. Oh, do tell.
3: Well, I forgot some of the things that we'd say, but we'd make stuff convenient. Up all the time. Yeah, just to mess with them.
0: Did you ever trick Jason?
3: That's what we do. Pardon?
0: Did you ever trick Jason?
3: Never tricked Jason, but the thing I remember about Jason, I get so sick of talking about football that I'd talk to Jason about other things.
1: Oh, no kidding.
3: You know? I'd be like, can we talk about something else instead of...
1: Are you familiar with the warm-up segment?
3: Yes, exactly.
1: So the other part of this is, and I'm just reading through articles on the internet right now, Sham Sharania had mentioned Tyler Hero and Khalil Ware and other players as part of a offer that the Heat had made to the Bucks that they had, quote, seriously considered. That from a Sham's report. So this feels a little, I mean... This is a lot of smoke, Gabe, right? There's too many coincidences here.
0: Wendy earlier this week saying that he thinks that Miami is the preferred destination for Giannis. Yeah, it kind of starts, it's adding up to the point where we know that the draft is going to be happening here in less than 2 weeks. On the 23rd is the opening round. We know that Jimmy Haslam said that he would like a resolution to this before the draft. And the Bucks would, this is a pretty good draft. It's a deep draft. So if the Bucks are acquiring picks, they would want the picks to happen in this year's draft to try to start rebuilding this thing. It kind of has the feeling to me of if the Knicks close this thing out on Saturday night, I mean, maybe we get something next week in terms of a trade announcement.
3: What would the trade look like, Gabe?
0: I mean, it's Khalil, it's Hero, another player, and probably 3 or 4 picks. Unless they get another team involved to try to get more picks involved there.
3: Okay.
1: Ryan good from Iguanago weighing in saying, like Wendy said, in all cases, Giannis is a dollar and the 4 quarters the Bucks will get back do not equal that dollar.
0: Oh, no, you're never going to get equal value back for a player of Giannis's ability. You're just buying lottery tickets. That's why, you know, you're hoping that... You know, again, I was hoping that maybe Orlando would get involved because Paolo Banchero is intriguing. Khalil Ware is an intriguing young prospect, so you're hoping that maybe he blossoms into something. But yeah, you're hoping for as many draft picks as possible because the only way you get equal value is if one of those draft picks pops, which, again, as we know, through our time here in Milwaukee and seeing all those picks the Bucks have had over the years, only one became Giannis.
3: Will they take a big hit too, season ticket holders?
0: Oh, yeah.
3: Are we going to see something drastic?
0: I mean, it was noticeable in the arena, even early in the season last year, that they were already starting to take a hit, Chew. I'm guessing they would take another hit.
3: Okay.
0: Because, again, like, yeah, this team's going to be young, but who are you marketing around? Like, even if you have Tyler Hero, Hero's been an all-star, but he's not Giannis. Like the expectation over the last handful of years has been championships. And while they have fallen short of that, that expectation exists. You're not going to have that expectation going into 26, 27 if Giannis is traded. It's just not how it works.
1: If this does come to fruition, and there are reports out there that say that even if it's not a hero plus for Giannis, it does feel like the end of Hero's time in Miami. Would you like to see Tyler Hero in a Bucks uniform? I mean, I know that there's the hometown element of it. We keep talking about, from a marketing standpoint, what the Bucks will do when Giannis is not the key figure, right? When he's not the premier draw to sell tickets. Tyler Hero is not Giannis Antetokounmpo, but he is. He does have local appeal, having been from here. And again, I've said this to you guys, if there's one thing Wisconsin people love, it is people from Wisconsin.
3: But yeah, but no, that's national, there's no national identity.
0: No, but even
3: Giannis
0: that
3: brings a Bucks. Yeah, a national identity. There'll be no national. Oh, there'll be a local identity, but there won't be a national identity.
0: I mean, as good of a player as Tyler Hero's become, again, he's been an all-star.
3: Yeah.
0: He ain't selling out the arena.
3: No.
2: I think they should run a promotion where they do temporary tattoos of his chest tattoo.
3: Which is?
2: Just Google it. It's the worst tattoo I've ever seen in my life.
3: Okay.
0: This is coming from somebody who has a rat drinking a beer on their ankle.
2: Yep.
0: Has Homer's face. Which isn't, again, Homer's face isn't the worst tattoo that Joshy has.
2: I also have a racing sausage.
0: Yeah, you did get that, yes.
2: Yep. Mm-hmm. Yeah. I mean, what are we doing?
1: De facto Daryl weighing in saying, if the Heat couldn't win with him and whoever else was on that team, why would the Bucks be able to win with that team? Okay, a little skepticism there. I appreciate it.
2: Isn't Tyler Hero basically a piece you use to try and acquire another piece?
0: Maybe.
2: Like, what is that going to do for the current iteration of the Bucks, other than, what is it, Greenfield? Get a little more representation from Greenfield into the Fiserv Forum.
1: There's a little snark on the Greenfield drop.
3: Yeah,
1: there,
3: easy. I used to coach there.
0: Yeah, he. I mean, he's Greenfield. A Whitnall. Yeah, he's a Whitnall kid.
2: Yeah, it's. I mean, yeah. It's just not like a metropolitan.
3: Easy, McGuanago. Hey,
2: right. If
3: you want me to start there, while you're flipping truckers thing. Used to drive by our practices at West and say the most filthy things ever. Clean it up there, McGuanago. Come on, you're better than that.
2: You're saying it like I would be defending McGuanago in any situation.
3: Well, let me ask you this, Joshy. Were you in high school 2008, 2009?
2: No.
3: All right, it wasn't you. It was a guy with a beard.
2: I didn't have glasses. A beard when I was in high school.
3: Joshy, everyone thinks you had a beard when you were in sixth grade.
1: It's more of a mustache, but... All right, we got to take a break on Jen Gabe and Chewy. We got Top 8 at 8 coming up next. Stick around.
0: Let's talk about something near and dear to my heart. Of course, we're talking about beer, specifically great beer. 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If I'm going to be grilling, gotta have that Yuengling. 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
5: Well, we got this off-ramp to State Street or Vliet Street from 175 northbound. That one is closed because of a crash. We also have another crash on 175 northbound blocking the left lane at Wisconsin, so careful with that. Southbound 43 backing up from Silver Spring down through the Locust area. Northbound's still looking pretty good. But northbound 4394, that's a different story. We got backups around the Plainfield Curve all the way up to the KK River. Westbound 94 slowing from 35th Street to Holly Road. Eastbound from just before Holly Road to 35th. And checking the TMJ4 Storm Team forecast today. Chance of rain and storm, some may be severe, a high of 84. Tonight, scattered showers and storms early, then partly cloudy and breezy, a low of 58. From the WTMJ Traffic Center, I'm Debbie Lazaga on 94.5 ESPN.
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1: All right, Gabe, what do we got?
0: Well, I've got some of the pop smoke from Burn Pit Barbecue with me right here.
1: And the
0: probably
1: gloves,
0: try being
1: if you're not
0: out.
1: Watching on the YouTube stream. Gabe's sporting the gloves again.
0: Well, again, you got to support our friends over at Burn Pit Barbecue. Chewy left his gloves behind, so they gave us a prop. So figured, you know, hey, let's bust them out. 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All right, I got a list of 8 things. Jen, you and Chew guess back and forth. Once you each get one incorrect, we open it up to the fans. 800-990-3776. Whoever gets the last one on the list wins that fabulous prize pack courtesy of our friends at Burn Pit

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1: There's at least one other one, right?
2: There is one other one that has won once.
3: Okay.
4: This list is people who have won a World Cup, right?
2: A World Cup, because only eight countries have done it. Eight countries went on the men's side, obviously.
4: Well, Brazil?
2: Brazil, number one on the list. They have five World Cups to their name, the last one coming in 2002.
3: I seem to remember that France won not long ago. No?
2: Is that a guess?
5: Make it a guess.
3: Yes.
2: France won in 2018. So, Chewy.
3: That's what I thought.
2: That is the one before 2022. So, we have the last two champions.
5: That was the one with the famous headbutt by Zidane.
4: Oh, Zinedine Zidane.
5: Yes. He's now a coach?
2: I think so.
4: Or a commentator.
5: What do they call managers?
2: Yeah.
5: Football, soccer.
2: Who the hell knows? France, by the way, they have won twice, 1998 and 2018.
4: Okay, hold on. So we got Argentina, we got Brazil, we got France. I'm gonna go with my home country, Italy.
3: Italia?
2: Italy has won four World Cups, the latest coming in 2006. They're tied for second on this list.
4: Okay.
3: Let's go Germany.
2: Germany tied for second. They've got four World Cups to their name, the latest being 2014.
5: How many do we have left?
2: We just have, I think we just have two left. So Brazil is number one with five. We have Germany. We have Italy. We do have Argentina. We do have France.
5: One of these is gettable. England. One of these is gettable and one they're going to have no idea.
2: Correct.
5: Am I correct?
2: You are correct.
5: Gotcha.
4: Good job, Joshy.
2: I mean, the fact that you guys got six, again, you were sweating it out. You were a little nervous.
4: You said the words World Cup, and I panicked.
5: Uh-huh. I believe the one of the left that's ungettable is also the first winner of the World Cup.
2: You are correct.
4: Wow. Good job, Joshy. Locked into the World Cup.
5: No, I got this trivia question and something.
3: Now,
5: never
3: this
5: forgot
3: country,
5: it.
3: Jen, that I'm thinking of is good in women's. I don't know if they're good in men's.
4: Well, what is it? Tell me before you guess it.
3: China.
4: I don't think the Chinese men have ever won the World Cup, Chu.
3: Okay.
4: I'm going to guess Spain.
3: Ooh, that's a
4: good First of all, I know that the United States has never won the World Cup. I'm fairly confident no North American team has ever won the World Cup. So I'm going to guess Spain as our guess.
2: Spain won in 2010 their lone World Cup, leaving just one team left on the list.
4: I don't know if we can get this.
3: So they said we would never get it.
4: Joshy is grinning like the Cheshire Cat back there behind the glass. I can't even see below his nose, but I can tell by the way his eyes are crinkled that he is back there grinning.
5: You guys got no shot.
2: Should we just open it up? 800-990-3776.
3: Hey,
4: you may as well
3: guess
4: our
3: I'm
4: country.
3: Really good at geography.
5: We gave you
3: Ask
5: a good
3: the
5: hint
3: capital
5: of
3: some, Cleveland.
5: Something you would never think of.
2: All right, I need a country from someone.
4: Give a country, Chu.
3: South Korea.
2: That's incorrect.
4: Asia would not have been my continent, if I'm being honest. 800-990-3776. We go out to the phone lines, and Brandon has been waiting patiently since Gabe said the words World Cup. Brandon, you're on with Jen, Gabe, and Chewy. Can you complete our top 8 at 8 list?
6: All right. I'm going to trust the YouTube chat and go with Uruguay.
2: Yeah, that was a good call because Uruguay has two World Cups, 1930, which is the first ever World Cup, and then in 1950, they picked up their second World Cup.
3: My second guess.
4: After China, what was it?
2: You guessed South Korea. Between South Korea and Uruguay. It was a tough call for the big guy.
4: All right, we appreciate the call. Brandon, you're our big winner this morning on Top 8 at 8. Action gets underway, tomorrow?
2: Today.
3: Tonight.
2: Today.
4: Oh,
5: Mexico plays.
2: Yep. Mexico
3: and then
2: opens
3: the US
2: up again.
3: Plays Paraguay tomorrow.
4: Should have known that when I opened up the old internet and the Google animation was somebody kicking a soccer ball.
2: Mexico, South Africa today.
4: So the conversation that we had earlier in the week was, are you pro or no on football? Apparently, I'm a pro. I like saying football, but you guys made fun of me pretty hardcore.

0: It's very try hard.
1: Yeah. My least favorite thing that happens, and it's a widespread and it's rampant, and you're not doing it. You obviously, it's not the same thing. People who watch soccer, they get up early, and then you'll see tweets and you hear them talk and they say things like, great form. And they use the language of the sport they're watching. They turn into Englishmen for 3 hours every morning.
2: How is that any different than any other sport? When I'm rooting for my son's baseball team, I'm like, good stop, catch. Like, what does that mean in any other sport?
1: That's an American phrase. We don't say useful. That's a useful pass.
2: I've never heard someone say useful. That is weird.
3: We like the pitch.
1: They call them kits. It's LARPing.
2: But it's kind of like calling the coach for baseball the skipper, right? Yeah,
1: that's
2: a skip.
1: That's more common.
2: Again, I think there might be a little bit of standard here.
1: Not at all.
2: Every sport has its vernacular.
1: Yeah. Well, no, because soccer has its own American vernacular.
2: You're saying because they're watching European soccer.
1: They all turn into Europeans. They use the chants.
2: Thing in the world.
1: It's
2: okay?
1: The worst.
2: Europeans are, I think, a lot more sophisticated than Americans.
0: I don't know about that. If you've been following any of the social media accounts that have been going around the state of Alabama.
2: The state of Alabama is somehow more sophisticated than Europe?
0: No, you're saying that they're sophisticated.
2: Europe is
1: there
2: sophisticated.
1: Is one. A guy had his socks were knocked off because of Raymond James Stadium, not even a top 50 stadium arena in America. And he called it a cathedral of sporting. Raymond James, it's just where the Buccaneers play.
2: Oh, you're talking about European soccer fans who are coming to the United States to watch the World Cup.
0: Yes. Correct.
2: They
0: watched a couple.
2: I gotta be honest. I was super lost with where we were going.
0: One guy because they had an exhibition match at Auburn on campus at Auburn, and this dude and his friends found a Buc-ee's, like, just chowing down on Wendy's. Like, they've.
1: I mean, if they saw LSU a night game against Bama, they'd lose their minds. It'd be an impossible thing for them to fathom.
2: Doesn't bother me as much as it bothers you, but it does feel like I am on an island here when it comes to football.
0: Because there's a word for it. We have a word for it.
2: Soccer.
0: There you go.
3: Yes.
2: Right, but when I'm reading the Potawatomi read and it says football, I don't want to confuse it with football, right?
0: You could just call it soccer.
2: They don't call it soccer. I'm just trying to follow the lead of our partners.
1: That's, that's us. Yeah. Well, by the book, following the rules.
0: That's actually famous. That's what we're famous for on this show.
1: Shining example.
0: It's what we're known for.
2: And on that note, we should probably take a break. Roll on red for this.
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5: Backups on southbound 41 from just south of Good Hope Road all the way down to Capitol Drive. Northbound's backed up from Mayfair Road up past Burleigh. We've also got a couple of accidents on 175 northbound. One of them is at Wisconsin Avenue with the left lane blocked. Then we've got on the off-ramp to Vliet, we have an accident that has that ramp closed. So you want to keep that one in mind. Other than that, eastbound 94, you're backing up from Holly Road to 35th. Westbound from about 35th Street to Holly Road. 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And checking the TMJ4 Storm Team forecast today. Chance of rain and storms. Some may be severe. A high of 84. Tonight, scattered showers and storms early, then partly cloudy and breezy. A low of 58. 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IndyCar is a must-see race and is coming up June 18th through the 21st. 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
11: A bandwagon fan. The biggest insult in sports. But this summer, during the FIFA World Cup, it's an invitation, America. Never watched soccer before? Perfect. Think a corner kick is a karate move? Sure, why not? Prefer sports where players can use their hands? Me too. Just here for the snacks? Now we're talking. So grab a bag of Lay's and jump on the bandwagon. We're undefeated. Lay's, the official sponsor of the FIFA World Cup 2026.
4: This is Jen, Gabe, and Chewy.
12: What was a rebound? Remound? What'd you just say?
2: Robust.
12: Robust.
2: You could say robust. Rebound. Doesn't robust sound like a nice rebound word of saying just a click below fat?
0: No, buddy, you're not fat. Well, you're rebound.
2: Well, Charles Barkley.
12: There's another
0: round of rebound.
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2: A few days ago here on Jen, Gabe, and Chewy, we were telling you about the Pro Football Focus list, ranking the NFL's 10 best head coaches entering the 2026 season. And we thought, you know what? We could also do this. We could also put together a list. So now is the time when we will reveal our lists. Chewy, I'm going to start with you. Do you have your list from the other? Oh, geez. Do you have your list?
0: Do you have a list?
13: I do.
2: Oh.
13: I do.
1: I was fully expecting him not to have it ready.
2: For what it's worth, just as a refresher, Matt LaFleur was sixth on the Pro Football Focus list of the best head coaches entering the 2026 season. So, Chewy, go ahead and give us your list.

0: Okay, my number one, Andy Reid. When you go to that many Super Bowls, win or lose, I'm sorry. You're still number one, even though you had a little bit of an off year last year. Two, McVay, solid coach. His tree is very large. He's won two or one?
1: One.
0: One, been to one, I think, right?
1: Been to two.
0: Yeah. My next is Nick Sirianni. I don't care. He's not even on their list. I think they're stupid. The guy's been to two Super Bowls, won one, lost one. Philadelphia is a different place to coach.
1: If we did the Adam Schefter standard for, because he said if he was doing a list, the way he would do it is if this coach was fired, how quickly would they be picked up? I don't think anybody's signing up for the Nick Sirianni experience.
0: Yep. How quick did Doug get signed with Jacksonville after?
1: He sat out a year.
0: After he won the Super Bowl. 2 years? Yeah.
1: And he sat out a
0: year. That's because he wanted to get paid, though, Gabe. Oh. Smart move by him.
2: What do you got after Sirianni? Let's keep this train
0: Shanahan. For Shanahan. Solid coach. Hasn't finished, but has been to two Super Bowls. McDonald. Quick turnaround there. Went to the playoffs, I think, his first year and then won it the next. Sean Payton won a Super Bowl, turned Denver around a lot faster than he thought he would. Seven, Vrabel, always thought of as a good coach, went to the Super Bowl and lost. I'm sorry. You got to get there to be on my list. Okay, and then I put LaFleur at eight. But these 8 through 10, you could kind of put them whatever way you want. So I went LaFleur. No, sorry, 8 through, yeah. I went LaFleur, Campbell, and Kevin O'Connell.
2: Fair.
0: To finish it out.
2: Their resumes, to be honest, I feel like are eerily similar. Right? A lot of potential.
0: Yes.
2: Like people think they're a good coach. Obviously, you know, we've talked about the figurehead of Dan Campbell versus, you know, sort of being in the trenches. If you're Matt LaFleur and Kevin O'Connell, for that, I might ding him a little bit more. But he has proven to be, I think, a good leader of men. So I actually like the philosophy of 8, 9, and 10 sort of being those three coaches from the NFC North. Gabe, how similar is your list to Chewy's list?
1: First two are similar. I've got Andy and McVay, 1, 2. I did put McDonald at 3, winning the Super Bowl. Again, they were just such a well-rounded team. That defense was great to be able to do it and have a team that can still support someone, while good, not looked at as one of the top quarterbacks in the league, and Sam Darnold, so I had him at 3. Peyton at 4, Shanny at 5, Vrabel at 6, I put LaFleur at 7, D'Amico Ryans at 8, Dan Campbell 9, and Kevin O'Connell 10.
2: So ours are all very similar. I think we all come from similar philosophies. Go ahead, Chu.
0: I thought about Ryans, but he hasn't gone that far in the playoffs.
1: He's won a playoff game every year.
0: I mean, you
1: year.
0: Could kind of say the same for O'Connell.
1: D'Amico's won a playoff game every year.
2: Did you have D'Amico above LaFleur?
1: D'Amico right behind LaFleur.
2: Interesting. Give me the explanation between those two.
1: I think that the regression of their quarterback certainly plays in. And I know he's more of a defensive guy, but ultimately the buck stops with the head coach. You got to find a way to get the most out of your quarterback. I don't care if you're an offensive coach, a defensive coach, to have a quarterback kind of regress that way. Now, again, it's still impressive that he's taken that step back and you've still been able to win a playoff game each of the last three seasons, but I have D'Amico at 8.
2: So I sort of used Matt LaFleur as the baseline for this when I put my list together. I do have Andy Reid as number one. I don't think we need to talk more about what Andy Reid has done for the Chiefs across the league and even prior to his time with the Chiefs. There is a body of work here that you just cannot argue with. I have him at number one. Sean McVay, I have as number two. I have Mike McDonald as number three as well. And for all the reasons that Gabe said, and because the path of Sam Darnold, where people had basically written him off and thought, go ahead, good luck. You got Sam Darnold running your offense, and they figured out a way to win the Super Bowl. Not just get to a Super Bowl, but win the Super Bowl so early. I think his trajectory is through the roof. I have him at number three. I do have Sean Payton at number four. I have John Harbaugh at number five. This feels like a divisive selection by me, because you guys didn't have him on your top 10 list at all.
1: Yeah.
2: but I still think that he is one of the best coaches in the league. Now, maybe you would tell me that he just got fired, but
1: he did.
2: I know that he got fired. What I'm saying is
1: he's so good he got fired. So good. He's a top five coach, but one of the smartest organizations in football decided to can his ass.
2: I think he's going to have success in New York, and that is saying a lot, considering New York has been a dumpster fire for as long as it's been. The Giants making questionable decisions right and left. Then I have Kyle Shanahan, which I think is comparable to where you had Kyle Shanahan.
1: Yeah, I had Shanahan 5.
2: Nick Sirianni is on my list as well because of the Super Bowl win. I like you pushing it through the prism of would he get hired tomorrow if he were fired today?
1: If LaFleur and Sirianni were on the open market, who gets hired first? It's LaFleur and it's not even close.
2: Yeah, no, it is. But I also don't think you can take the Super Bowl away from Sirianni.
1: No, he's got it, and that's good. Good for him. But
3: he owes Howie every bit of it.
1: His general manager has been fantastic. He's done a good job of hiring assistants. But again, he hasn't... Every year he goes through the
3: does
1: same
3: he hire
1: cycle.
3: His own assistants?
1: I don't know, but every year he goes through the same cycle.
3: He sure does.
1: Where he hires a bad one, and then he finally hires a good one.
2: And then I have Matt LaFleur, Kevin O'Connell, and Dan Campbell as my 8, 9, and 10 on this list. I just don't think you can take having won a Super Bowl away from a guy or dock him for it. So that's where, again, I know that Sirianni might be a controversial inclusion, just like John Harbaugh is a controversial inclusion. But there is something to be said for Nick Sirianni winning that Super
1: Bowl. How many of your children were alive when John Harbaugh won his Super Bowl?
2: Well, what year was it? I'll tell you.
1: 2012.
2: So one.
1: Okay.
2: I mean, I have three.
1: Yeah, so. that's what I'm saying. Like, sure, John Harbaugh won a Super Bowl, but by that, how come Mike McCarthy's not on your list?
2: I like Mike McCarthy a lot.
1: Yeah, but somehow Harbaugh's a top five guy?
2: Let's just see how Mike McCarthy does.
0: Yeah, but hold on, Gabe. Gabe, you're in Shefty's rule. Harbaugh got hired before McCarthy did.
1: Sure. That's true.
3: Yeah, it was by the Giants, so yeah. We got a grade. I don't know if...
1: It's kind of like getting hired by the Jets.
3: And I don't know if getting hired by the Steelers, as they currently are, is...
2: And listen, I am not as off on Matt LaFleur as Joshy is historically, but I do think that if he has all this potential, right, we think that he's this offensive guru and that's the way he's been touted and we love the way that he kind of can run the organization. There have been a lot of, and we have talked about them, warts, right? Now, to his credit, he is correcting them. He has talked about correcting them, you know, even when it comes to the roles of players. But until he takes that next step, without a Hall of Fame quarterback under center, and maybe Jordan Love will be, I still think we have to hold off on crowning Matt LaFleur as one of the top five coaches in the league.
0: My argument against LaFleur is not his coaching ability, the way he runs the offense. It's how he manages a team. Because as we heard at the end of the season, he had a lot of disgruntled players at the end of the season. That crap should be taken away. I mean, should be taken care of in season right when it happens. And I just don't know if he has the ability to manage a team. He knows how to coach a team. I don't know if he knows how to manage a team. I think that's been his problem.
2: Fair enough. We'll take a break on Jen, Gabe, and Chewy. Wrap things up right after this.
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0: Warm's good.
1: It's better than cold.
0: Cold you can be
1: shrinkage.
0: Good, too.
1: Yeah, well, no. Cold shrinkage can gets be involved. Good. 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
2: Chewy, you mentioned earlier in the show that you're coming back to Wisconsin, right?
0: Yep.
2: What the hell is going on behind you? You got an IKEA store?
0: No, that's all the furniture and stuff. I got to hurricane-proof the house so it all moves into here.
2: So Joshy just posted a picture on the YouTube stream so people can see what is going on behind Chewy this morning. I mean, it looks like a warehouse.
0: Believe it or not,
1: a disorganized warehouse. Like, there's just all thrown in there.
0: There's a science to it. Perfect.
2: Do tell.
0: Yeah. Well, there's a lot of crap around the patio space and the pool and all that, and I fitted into this space, which is quite amazing.
2: You pretty terrible at Tetris as a kid, or?
0: I thought I did a good job. Very good.
1: That a leg of a chair just sticking up in the air over there? What's going on?
0: Hey, I used to work actually for a moving company. And I
2: oh,
0: very,
2: geez.
0: Very good.
1: They were happy with you because you packed the truck terribly and it takes so many trips. Get paid by the hour? Rack
2: actually,
1: up those
2: you know,
1: bills,
2: I,
1: baby.
2: I noticed you said used to. Did they fire you?
0: Well, I didn't want to be responsible for things that I broke. And they felt that I should.
2: This tracks.
0: So, yeah.
3: Is one of Chewy's core tenets trying to avoid responsibility in all facets?
1: Yes.
3: If he can distance himself from blame or accountability, he's going to.
0: I think you're wrong. I think you're wrong. I started off the show with accountability, saying I am a fraud of a fan. Right?
2: Oh, sure, yeah.
0: That's accountability.
3: Yeah, but you wear that as a mark of pride.
0: I do.
3: That wasn't you humbling yourself.
0: Why do you always
3: yourself?
0: Have to catch me at stuff? Why can't you just let it slide every now and then? See, Gabe, I guarantee, and I did the math in my head, he had to be around the time that I was coaching at Waukesha West. I guarantee he had a truck and a beard, and he was one of those guys with the potty mouth.
3: I graduated in 2007, and I drove a Ford Escort.
0: I remember that guy, too.
1: I don't think, despite you picturing Josh driving around in a big pickup truck, I don't believe he has ever owned a pickup
3: truck. I drive a Prius right now.
1: Yeah. Like, Josh actually has only exclusively driven four-door sedans since I have ever known him.
0: But can we stereotype Josh and say, are you from Maguanago? Flannel shirt, beard, hat. I think that's pretty safe.
2: Anybody want to step on this mousetrap?
3: I guess you could, but I don't feel like there's a lot of people in Maguanago that are similar to me.
0: No?
3: I think you have a perception of Maguanago that dates back to like the 90s.
0: Hey, Josh, I love flannels.
3: They got
0: I got
3: a Starbucks
0: flannels.
3: Now.
0: I got hats.
3: A Qdoba. It's a raging metropolis of modernity.
0: And a Culver's.
1: Yeah. Oh, damn right they've got a Culver's.
2: I can't believe you just said modernity and just like rolled right along.
3: Yeah. It's reading books. I don't know if they do a lot of that in Maguanago, gonna be honest.
1: Wait, this is somehow now. Chewy started it. He was expecting Josh to stand up for his city. But Josh has now joined in with Chewy and he's piling on the city of Maguanago. You took bigger shots than he did.
3: Find people.
1: It's not going to save it.
2: Will D and Josh is next on ESPN Milwaukee. Have a great day, everybody.
13: Southbound 41, still heavy from just before Appleton Avenue down to Capitol Drive. Northbound, we've still got some delays coming up from Mayfair Road up to Burleigh. Southbound 43, heavy from Capitol to Locust. Westbound 94, you've got backup starting at about just before 35th Street all the way to Holly Road. Eastbound's backing up from Mitchell Boulevard just past 35th. 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And checking the TMJ4 Storm Team forecast today. Chance of rain and storms. Some may be severe. A high of 84. Tonight, scattered showers and storms early, then partly cloudy and breezy. A low of 58. 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

0: It is the Thursday edition. The Tucker Kraft explains his love for Rocky IV and talks about some other important stuff too. Edition. I'm just so happy for those poor, downtrodden celebrity Knicks fans that they showed all game long last night. I mean, they had a struggle to scrape together enough money to pay for those courtside seats. So glad they got rewarded with the greatest comeback.
1: They chased the dream, not the fame. Chase the dream, not the fame.
0: And I had another shirt picked out this morning, and then I thought, no, I got to go with another one of these just for old boy edition of Wildy and Tausch on 94.5 ESPN Milwaukee, 100.5 ESPN Madison, 1430 ESPN Beaver Dam, ESPNWisconsin.com, the ESPN app, your Alexa smart speaker, streaming live video, Twitter, Facebook, YouTube, and of course everything you need on the amazing, stupendous, fantabulous ESPN Wisconsin app, which is A, free, B, fully customizable, so you can move us and our brand spanking new logo into the number one position so you can get to us easily, and C, can be found both in the Android and Apple app stores. I'm Jason Wilde in Green Bay. Last day of Packers minicamp today. Jesse Nelson is in the Everlight Solar ESPN Madison studios. And from his undisclosed location, where it doesn't feel like he's been very much lately, at least during the program, he is the Packers Hall of Famer. He's Mark Tauscher. Tausch, good morning. How are you?
1: I'm good. Wasn't last night the... I know you were making fun of Taylor Swift and Mariska Hargitay and Spike Lee.
0: Mariska Hargitay.
2: Olivia Benson.
0: Jerry Seinfeld.
1: Last night was what this is all about. That's why we have jobs. It's why sports matter. It's why, I just think it was, again, New York, everything gets highlighted, right? Mm-hmm. But the joy and emotion and vibes and community, there's nothing else that brings you that in society. There's not. Tell me what it is. Tell me what will bring all of everybody that much joy. That just there isn't anything. It's why sports matter. It's why it's great. It's why, those moments, and somebody on Get Up this morning said this, and I forget who said it, but this is one of those, for anyone in that building, or if you're a huge Knicks fan, this is one of those things that when you're on your deathbed, or when you're kind of reliving moments in life, you're going to remember that. That is a special gift to bring to people. So I sometimes will kind of get in your camp where it's like, oh, what we're doing. Athletics, and I knew this after the 9-11, before that 9-11 game when mm-hmm. we played Washington. And Mike Sherman mentioned it and brought it up to us about, yes, there's more important things. And yes, doctors and teachers, from a professional standpoint, are they making a bigger impact? On a day-to-day basis, no doubt. But moments in life that stick with you, there's a few of them. And I think for people that love the New York Knicks and love sports last night, especially if they go on and win it. Now, if they don't, it'll be a fart in the wind. But that's one of those deals that people will talk about. And it just was another great reminder to me how important sports are for everybody in culture and for our society. And I think as we're getting more automated and less connected and more lonely and all of the stuff, it even is becoming more important in our society. So it just was a great reminder to me. And I thank the New York Knicks for pulling that off, even though I'm hoping the Spurs win it. It was a great reminder of why it's important, because it was blanking awesome. That's why.
0: Yeah, I would have rather it had been Spurs fans celebrating at whatever they called it. It's not Hemisphere Arena, which is what they used to play in when I was young.
1: It's the Alamo Dome.
2: Frost Bank Center, I think, is what it is now.
0: I
1: Cross Plains.
0: Do fans want to watch all those celebrities. Do you want that on your broadcast?
1: Obviously, they do, or they wouldn't put it up. Just think, Jason.
0: Well, I don't.
1: Eleanor, you say you don't, but you do. You want to talk about it. Like, get out of here with that. You're not a fan, so you're not even eligible to talk. You're a reporter. If you were at Sid's soccer game and Taylor Swift is over at Green Bay East High School, do you don't think you're going to be like, oh, that's pretty crazy at Taylor Swift? Come on, like, let's get serious. Or if Matt LaFleur is there, or
0: is
1: if any of the Packers. You
0: apples.
1: Always mention you. It is. They're local celebrities. You bring it up and you do watch. Mike McCarthy gets thrown out of a high school game. Do we talk about it? Yes. So, yes, Jason, it is. Or trust me, ESPN ABC wouldn't put it on their broadcast. But that's a part of this whole process. And when Taylor Swift came to Lambeau, fairly certain everybody was intrigued where she was. What did she do? Did she have a good time? Like, yeah, it does move the needle.
0: Yeah. It was a lot of celebrities celebrating, which, again, happy for Mariska Hargitay and Larry David and everyone else who enjoyed. Kind of disappointed for Ron Harper. That didn't go as well for
1: him. I found out that Larry David and Jerry Seinfeld didn't cut Kramer, Elaine, and Costanza in on the recurring monies. The syndication, and that's why the show ended. Allegedly. I want to make sure I put allegedly because I'm not messing with
0: you. Seinfeld. Was that on the ESPN broadcast? I missed that part.
1: No, I'm a huge Seinfeld fan, obviously. And Costanza was doing an interview with somebody or whatever his name is, Jason Alexander.
0: Yeah.
1: And he basically said that they went to Larry David and Jerry Seinfeld and said, hey, we've been doing this a long time. We want a little cut. Which should be, you think those guys would be like, hell yeah. Yeah, sprinkle. And they're like, nah, no. Nah. So take that when you hear about some of these celebrities talking about income inequality and all this, just remember some of that too. So let's just keep that the thing. But to get back to, I don't know why you're anti-Larry David and Jerry Seinfeld being at the game.
0: Well, I can see like why Jason Alexander might be.
1: Well, they cost us more years of Seinfeld maybe. Too, you know?
0: Yeah. Well, I'm glad that at least the Knicks won. So
1: I looked at that and I thought the whole thing was very interesting. Obviously, the emotions of how that played out and it made me think, what have we had as a sports fan here? Like a day like that. What is that moment for you as a Wisconsin sports fan?
0: Like where
1: it's
0: brought
1: easy for
0: everyone
1: me,
0: together?
1: And it ended, that brought everyone together, and it was just sheer pandemonious joy. Because there's so much heartbreak in what we've seen. Obviously winning the Super Bowl, but that was not to say it was anticlimactic because you had to get Ben Roethlisberger off the field at the end of that game. The win over Kentucky is still, for me, being in the building, the biggest, like, not being on a team, that was the biggest sports come together, unbelievable sheer joy that we've had. And I don't know Green Bay Packer wise what that might look like, but is there something I'm missing? Maybe that NFC championship game against Carolina where all of the suffering and everything else kind of came out, and you know, obviously going to the Super Bowl, but I don't know.
0: With the Lombardi Packers with tears running down their face like Ray Nitschke as the time clicks away and the Packers go to the Super Bowl. That's a good one. I would say even though it wasn't a game that a lot of Packers fans were at, but the way everything unfolded and then the game being played on Monday night, given how beloved this player was at the time, would be Favre playing the way he did after his dad died, which you played in that game. Yes. But everyone was glued to their televisions. Everyone was grieving with him. That's I was there that night. It was, I would argue that would be the first one that springs to mind for me. There's a lot of great moments that I've covered. There's a lot of great, like I don't know, Jesse, Nyjer Morgan scoring the game-winning run. I know he's been one of our Yingling Legends hotline guests. I'm not close enough to feel strongly about a Brewers moment like that one. Is that one of them?
2: Yeah, because it was the first playoff series win. Same thing with the 2008 finale with CC going the complete game against the Cubs, and then everybody sticking around watching the end of the Marlins Mets game on the Jumbotron to get the Brewers into the playoffs. That one was big. But then the walk off to win Game 5 to propel them to the NLCS. I was at both of those games, and both were equal, like just joy, shouting at the top of your lungs, hugging people you don't even know next to you.

0: Like, that was awesome.
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2: 844-770-3776. That is the Carbless Talk and Text line. Moments in Wisconsin sports that you felt brought us all together.
1: What is the biggest sheer joy? Yeah, like when you, it was what we saw last night. Because obviously, sports fans, you watch it, it was great drama. It was a collapse. It was the 28-3 Falcons-Patriots Super Bowl, kind of a redo to me. That's the vibe you got. You kept wondering, why are you shooting so many threes? San Antonio milked the clock a little bit. You know, go ahead. It wasn't quite the same as obviously there was a 21-3 lead we had against the Bears this last playoff. But you kind of start seeing the meltdown occurring. Very similar, you could say, to our loss against the Seattle Seahawks in 2015, the NFC Championship game. So where have we had these moments? Obviously, Giannis sitting there taking it all in with the confetti coming down, pretty blank and cool. I am curious what everybody's, because mine's easily Decker hitting the shot and we beating the undefeated Kentucky team and then drinking 700 Coors Lights in the Omni Hotel outside of, in Indianapolis was awesome. What moment is it for you? And I think, Jason, you're probably going to be, we have some older fans of the show. I do wonder how much that goes back into the Lombardi era, because how many of these moments have we had really outside? I think I was not in the building at Lambeau for that 96 NFC Championship win, but I would think that moment had to be pretty special too.
2: 844-770-3776. We'll take your text messages on the Carbless Talk and Text line. This is more. Jesse, what do you got from the text line early on?
3: Bill in Albuquerque's on hold. We'll get to him coming up. Brandon in Tulsa texts in here. Couldn't agree more with Tausch. Lots of pain and division in the country today. Seeing that many people come together to be able to celebrate and be that joyful, even for just an evening, was great to see. Tucker in Wausau also texts in, and he says, yes, it was Nigel Morgan's game-winning hit in the 2011 NLDS.
1: I remember sitting at Hooters watching that. That was special. I definitely remember. A lot of hugs, a lot of wings. It was great. That was awesome. I agree. I wish I would have been at, I guess, then Miller Park. That would have been a good one to be at.
2: It certainly brought Knicks fans and New Yorkers together. San Antonio fans didn't feel that way at all. Like, if we're talking about things that brought people together, I would say that when Chris Gizzy ran out with the American flag, didn't matter if you were a Washington fan or a Green Bay fan or just watching the game just because it was Monday Night Football. But that brought everyone together. The World Series that year, even though, was that the year that it was the Mets and the Yankees that both wound up in the series after 9/11?
1: It was the first pitch. Yep.
2: Yeah, like those, again, like, I don't think it probably brought people together that some Knicks fan threw an egg at Wembley when he arrived at the arena. Although maybe that brought together Knicks fans too. Like it's certainly great for their fan
1: Knicks
2: base.
1: Fans, huh? You hating the Knicks fans.
2: And again, I understand that celebrities are people too, as D-Mize 2 points out in the ESPN Milwaukee 2. I just thought there were probably normal people that you could have showed in the crowd, too. It felt like it was more celebrities than Joe Average Knicks fan. That's all. Reacting to that moment. That's all I saw were famous people.
1: I know. Come on, man. Like, come on. That's like, you've been around long enough. Like, come on. You're really going to. That seems like a weird
2: I'm just being honest on what I thought.
1: I know you are, and I'm being honest back at you. I think it's absurd that
2: you're being honest.
1: I can't believe they would show John McEnroe and Larry David over Lenny from Brooklyn, who's up in the 500 sections. Like, come on, dude.
3: I actually thought they did a great job. They showed the celebrities that people would want to see, the longtime ones, and then, of course, Taylor Swift was there. But then they also did, the panning camera over the entire...

0: entire arena also. So it was like big moment, players celebrate, but it was a celebrity fans. And I thought they did a great job capturing all of it.
1: Now, I have to give Jason credit, though. Jason, I got to give you credit because I've seen this movie before. Aaron Rodgers in the heat of controversy and everybody going to talk to him, and you said, no, I am going to go talk to Rudy Ford this afternoon. I am not going to go with the celebrity. I'm going to go talk to Rudy Ford. So you're practicing what you're preaching. God bless you. If you're selling newspapers, you're not going to put Taylor Swift on the cover. You're going to go get Bill from Albuquerque and put him on the cover. And I respect that about you. I do.
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1: You have no comment on that? 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
1: A bandwagon fan. The biggest insult in sports. But this summer, during the FIFA World Cup, it's an invitation, America. Never watched soccer before? Perfect. Think a corner kick is a karate move? Sure, why not? Prefer sports where players can use their hands? Me too. Just here for the snacks? Now we're talking. So grab a bag of Lay's and jump on the bandwagon. We're undefeated. Lay's, the official sponsor of the FIFA World Cup 2026.
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0: 844-770-3776. That is the Carbless Talk and Text Line. This is more. We'll get to some of your text messages, but first let's go to Bill in Albuquerque. First, Bill, good morning. Welcome to Wilde and Tausch. What did you think of last night, and what's the moment that you think of bringing everybody together?
1: Well, for Wisconsin, and I was part of this as a fan, I can't remember a bigger high or a higher high than when Giannis and the Bucks came back after 50 years and won the title there, because I was outside that, you know, the arena there, the stadium, and that was just a spectacular sight and experience. So just for me personally, with all those people there and Giannis for what he did and the time span that it took to bring another NBA championship, that to me was, and that was talked about for a long time. So I think from a Wisconsin point of view or from a Milwaukee point of view, that's what I would pick. I think globally, the only one globally or, you know, nationally, I think the only other time you bring people truly together was the 1980 hockey team. I mean, that's legendary, but you know,
0: that's the gold standard.
1: Mm-hmm. That is, I mean, it's hard to top that one. Yeah. So, and I'm ready for the photo shoot, Tausch. Thanks very much. I appreciate that.
2: You got it.
1: As far as the magazine goes, but I personally, yeah, I think 3000. The only other time I it was more of a surprise than like, holy moly, we won the Super Bowl is when Rodgers won it. And it was just more of a surprise. Like, you know, the seconds ticking down at the Super Bowl and the realization, hey, we just won the Super Bowl. How did we do that? You know, and that's not the same level though, I don't think at all, but I kind of like the Giannis one. The Packers in the 60s, yeah, though, that's a good one, but I almost would back it up from the Super Bowl to, you know, the games with Dallas before. They were almost more climactic and exciting than either Super Bowl, so I don't know, and they were expected to win anyway, so I don't necessarily even put that in the same category.
0: Yeah, I would, and thanks for the call, Bill. I would say the Carolina game at Lambeau Field with Ray Nitschke with tears in his eyes, seeing the Packers go back to the Super Bowl for the first time in 29 years after wandering in the wilderness of mediocrity and worse, and what it meant to all those guys. Because those, you know, most of those guys were still around, and they had seen how bad the franchise had gotten during the 70s and 80s after their era ended. I have very vivid memories. That was my first year covering the team. And I remember, and I think Brett and Chewy and Frank Winters, they would

0: See the Brewers in a showdown against the Phillies Friday, June 12th through Sunday the 14th, including a William Contreras bobblehead giveaway Saturday the 13th and a Sal Frelick kids jersey giveaway at the family Sunday finale. 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
1: For the Cleveland Indians in Major League when they got it done against the Yankees with the bunt. Just think if the Indians were able to do it. And obviously for us now, I think it, I don't know if the Packers, they will bring a ton of joy if they win a championship this year. Could it be to that level of what we saw? I think the Milwaukee Brewers, it could do that because it's been never. It's been since 1982 since we've been there. I think if the Brewers could find a way to do the unthinkable and get it done, I believe that would be on the same level as where we saw the Badgers almost getting it done in 2014 for me. That's where I think it is.
2: I thought you were going to say it's almost like the Cleveland Indians winning the division. Let's get to another call. 844-770-3776. Let's go to Carl in Rhinelander. Carl, good morning. Welcome to Wildy and Tausch. How are you doing?
3: Morning. Excellent. How are you guys? This isn't quite
1: good.
3: As...
1: love Hodag Country.
3: Game, but it's...
1: Love Hodag Country.
3: Yes, good. I love it up here. So here's, this isn't really as big of a game, but I remember the feeling when we left the stadium. It was the opener, I believe it was the opener, Monday night game where the Packers played the Bears and they were down 21-3 or something like that at halftime, and we came back and beat them.
2: Yeah, I think it was 20-0 in the third quarter, if I remember right.
1: Is that when Rodgers busted his knee up?
4: Money?
2: Yep.
3: Yes.
2: Mm-hmm.
3: Yes. My wife is a Bears fan, and I just remember as we were leaving, she said, "You need to handle me with kid gloves the next couple of days." And I think that would be very close to how that game last night went. So, but
2: Carl, did you follow her request of handling her with kid gloves after that game played out the way it did? And is she reciprocating that now, or is she obnoxious like a lot of Bears fans have been since last year's two late season wins?
3: I am still married, so yes, I did reciprocate. And we have an understanding. We don't give each other too much slack about the Bears because we're both football fans first.
2: Okay.
3: And we respect their rivalry. So
2: okay, good. I'm glad that you guys make it work.
4: Sounds like a tough marriage.
1: I got a quick question. Carl can be spelled with a C and a K, right? I just saw Carl with a K. I know Carl's with a C. Is there any Carlas with a K, or are they all with C's?
4: My mother-in-law is
2: Carlas with a K.
4: My mother-in-law is a Carla with a K. Yeah.
1: Okay. Mm-hmm. All right. It's kind of interesting.
2: Anybody ever spell Mark with a C at the end on you, or no?
1: For me? No. Not that I know of. Yeah, I'm sure somebody has, but probably not.
2: 844-770-3776, 844-770-3776.
1: Jason, when is the last time you had sheer joy? Was it when Sid scored a goal? Or like, what is the last time you had sheer joy as a sports watcher, observer, whatever, however you want to frame it?
2: Yeah, they have delivered a lot of joy. Obviously, coaching teams and seeing us win games that maybe we're not expected to. I got to feel that joy. I felt a lot of joy with sports. It's just not this type of joy. And again, God bless Knicks fans. To your point about the fans that have lived in New York their whole lives, and I mean, they haven't been to the finals since 1999. There's a lot of symmetry between that and your average Packers fan who loved the Packers and went through 29 years of them not going to a Super Bowl. Totally get it. What I'm saying is the conversation we're having now is completely disconnected from the celebrities that I don't know how many of them are hardcore fans or not. Some of them I'm sure are. Others, I'm guessing, were more there because it was the place to be seen last night, and they certainly enjoyed themselves and enjoyed the greatest comeback in NBA Finals history. We'll get some of your texts because I do really

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9: A bandwagon fan. The biggest insult in sports. But this summer, during the FIFA World Cup, it's an invitation, America. Never watched soccer before? Perfect. Think a corner kick is a karate move? Sure, why not? Prefer sports where players can use their hands? Me too. Just here for the snacks? Now we're talking. So grab a bag of Lay's and jump on the bandwagon. We're undefeated. 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
10: As families head into

0: Summer travel season, there's one thing many people forget to plan for. What happens if someone gets sick when you're away from home? Joining us now is Dr. Peter McCullough with some smart ways to be prepared before summer begins. Doctor, summer is supposed to be relaxing, but travel can come with surprises. So why is summer a time when families should think ahead medically?
1: Because there's always stress about getting sick on a trip and then ending up in the urgent care.
0: What are some of the most common issues that families will run into during these summer trips from a medical standpoint?
1: Various forms of food poisoning or traveler's diarrhea, getting viral upper respiratory tract infections that get too far along and they become a bacterial secondary infection like a bronchitis, then of course usual things like bladder infections, yeast infections.
0: So what do you recommend people do before they leave on their trip?
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0: Let's get to the text portion of the Carbless Talk and Text Line. Liz is more. Jesse, what do you got on this topic?
1: A lot of good ones for the moments that have brought Wisconsin sports fans together the way the Knicks win did last night for New York fans. This one from Dave in Cedarburg. When the Packers beat the 49ers at San Francisco, their first playoff win with Holmgren, after years of suckage, you knew this was different. Dave in Cedarburg texted that one.
2: That's a great one. Yeah. That's when you kind of knew this whole thing was working and we were back. That's a really good one. Winning a playoff game on the road.
0: Defending champs.
2: To knock them out and to give yourself a chance and to kind of take that next step. That's a really good one. I did not have that one. That's an awesome one by Dave.
1: Yeah, I think we got a lot of good ones here. Another one from Mike in Fond du Lac. Best memory ever, Rod Carew grounding out to Robin Yount to send the Brewers to the 1982 World Series. I saw that in Just a Bit Outside, the documentary.
0: Yeah, I don't know how they both involve Cecil Cooper. I don't know if it's that it is. That's a great moment. Don't mistake that. But is it that? That's the enduring image. Obviously, Jesse, you weren't born yet. Or is it Cooper when he gets the base hit that gives them the lead and he's telling the ball to get down like Carlton Fisk waving the home run ball in the 75 World Series to stay fair by the Green Monster. I'm not sure which one is the more iconic of the images, but they're both extremely iconic from that. And that obviously brought lots of Milwaukee Brewers fans together with that win.
1: First time texter Isaiah in La Crosse. Appreciate it.
0: Good job putting your name on it.
1: Exactly.
0: Put your name on it.
1: Yes, sir. 844-770-3776.
2: I would argue Isaiah might be one of the hardest names, first names to spell.
1: It's a tough one. Sneaky
2: like,
1: A in there.
2: I always get that one wrong. Yep. Yeah, a lot of extra vowels in there. All right.
1: Isaiah says, Aaron Rodgers throw to Jared Cook, followed by Mason Crosby's game winner against Dallas. That was in the divisional round of the playoffs in 2016.
2: Yeah, drew it up in the dirt, even though there wasn't any dirt, drew it up in the turf. Mm-hmm. It's awesome. It was a great moment. I think we all were super excited after that game. But it just feels like, especially with Rodgers, because he won the championship early, if it didn't lead to a championship, it kind of dulls it. The moment in real time is still awesome. It was awesome. But history, what do they always say? Winners have 1,000 fathers, a loser's an orphan. That's kind of how this goes. And that's kind of where this, while it was a great moment, doesn't stack up probably the same way because we had so much success prior to it. We get a little jaded. That's at least my take on it.
0: Yeah, I would say the one thing that sets that one apart is it's part of the larger narrative of run the table. And it gets them to an NFC championship game. But you're right. It definitely isn't the same. Just like the Favre moment or Al Harris's interception, which certainly brought fans together in overtime.
1: That was on NFL Network yesterday.
0: Unfortunately, it doesn't lead to a Super Bowl. But yes, still a great moment.
1: Is it bad that more of these moments happen for Wisconsin sports fans in games that don't lead to championships? Like outside of the Bucks, the Valley Oop, to me, would be the one, even more so than the 50-piece from Giannis in Game 6. The Valley Oop was the one where you kind of knew, like, this flipped in our favor. Outside of that, a lot of these, like, the year that the Packers won the Super Bowl, there wasn't that individual, like, jubilation-type moment the way that some of these other individual
2: Tremont
1: things
2: Williams
1: are.
2: Picking that pass off before halftime was pretty jubilant.
0: Mm-hmm.
2: B.J. Raji picking off Haney, jubilant.
1: Yeah. Shaq in Franklin, the Brewers winning on Easter Sunday for 13 in a row.
0: That's a great one. Dale Swaim, yeah. A swing and a drive way back. Yes. That's a really great one. Other than the fact my parents made us leave that game early and we didn't see that happen. That was an incredible moment. Yes. Heard it in the
2: Dale
0: car.
2: Svavain. Hard, yeah, tough name to spell.
1: Last one.
0: If he'd only named his kid Isaiah Swaim, he'd really had some
2: problems. That would be too difficult if he did that.
1: I'm just seeing this one come in, so I'm not going to put it up on the screen. It's from first-time texter Stu in New Mexico. Big New Mexico contingency today.
2: Well, we're big fans of the Lobos up here, so... It makes sense.
1: In Los Lunas, Stu in New Mexico. Best together moment, the Badgers winning their first Rose Bowl in 1994. I was there, 75% Badgers fans, and it was nuts.
0: Good one, Stu. I'm with you on
2: that one. That's a great one, Stu. What is it, Los Lunas? Las Lunas?
1: Just South Albuquerque, he says. Los Lunas.
2: Okay. All right.
0: All right. We need to unveil round one. I'm a little nervous about this. Jesse walked us through our plan.
2: What are you so nervous about?
0: I'm just...
2: You read three questions like you always do. This isn't that hard.
0: Yeah, I feel like there's a lot more on the line this time, and we have had some situations where there's been some inaccuracies involved. So it is time for the Wilde and Tausch Trivia Tournament of Champions. Now, don't fret if you were hoping to play trivia today, because we will also play trivia later in the program with, it'll be the at large trivia, not the Tournament of Champions.
1: Tournament of Champions
2: is
1: totally
2: separate.
1: It's going to
2: have more of a Bishop's. It's going to have more of a Bishop's Charity feel, though, today, I think.
1: We might have to look into doing double Geography Wednesdays.
2: I think
1: keep
2: we do double Geography
1: on
2: Wednesday and let Thursday breathe on its own.
1: That might be moving forward. That'll probably be our plan moving forward, just so we're all aware.
0: Probably could have talked about that in advance.
1: Probably.
0: This is how our show works, and we've decided that
1: 10 years we've done this the same way.
0: So... I don't need a caller because the bracket is set. Jesse, who are today's combatants?
1: It is in the same name region of our Trivia Tournament of Champions bracket. Our first matchup, Dan in Cambria, will square off against Dan in Brothertown. Two heavy hitters.
2: What are the odds? What are the odds here? Who's favored? Who's at home? Et cetera, et cetera.
1: I'd put a slight favorite on the betting odds for Dan in Brothertown on this one. But
2: really?
1: Dan in Cambria, you know, he can sneak up on you. He can. he's full of surprises, as we've learned in our 10 years.
2: He's been a serial contestant for a long time around here too. He has been.
0: Associated Bank has all kinds of great perks with their brewers.
2: You're an old stick in the mud. Hey, you old stick in the mud today. Come on now, that was good.
0: It wasn't. It was a very obvious joke.
2: That was pretty good.
0: Dan in Cambria is not a serial killer. It was his neighbor.
2: We understand.
1: But Dan has learned the killer instinct for trivia thanks to his life experience.
2: I would be, if I was Dan in Brothertown, I'd be very nervous.
1: Dan in Cambria knows where the bodies are buried. All right, I'm done.
2: Hopefully those lot lines are well established wherever Dan in Cambria is at.
0: Brewers checking from Associated Bank. 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I'm sure they will kill it next. It's Wilde and Tausch.
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0: Let's welcome in our contestants in the same name region. First, let's welcome in Dan in Cambria. Dan, good morning. Welcome to Wildy and Tausch. Welcome to the Tournament of Champions. How you doing?
17: I'm doing great. Happy anniversary, you guys.
0: Thank you very much, my friend. And let's welcome in his opponent, Dan in Brothertown. Dan, good morning, coach. How you doing?
18: I'm doing great. Great.
0: Jesse is going to flip a coin. Who's calling the coin toss, Jesse?
1: I have already done the coin toss off air. So heads was Dan in Cambria. Tails was Dan in Brothertown. Dan in Cambria has won our coin toss. In the interest of time, we're moving along. So Dan in Cambria gets his choice.
0: You didn't flip the coin on camera? Like, that feels like digital video.
1: Yeah, I probably should do that. Next week, we will do it more dramatically with that. But, yeah.
2: Feel the nerves. You feel the nerves. You feel the intensity of this competition this morning. I love it.
0: Pressure is a privilege, Billie Jean King. So, Jesse, that means that Dan in Cambria gets to choose. Does he want... And to be clear, Jesse wrote all
2: did
0: of these.
2: Did Dan go heads or tails? Which way did he pick?
1: He didn't
0: Jesse
1: pick.
0: Jesse chose the heads
1: I
0: or
1: did.
0: Tails
1: Dan
0: for
1: in
0: them.
1: Cambria was heads. Dan in Brothertown was tails. Dan in Cambria
0: I don't think that
1: won
0: was how I was told it worked.
2: That's not how I like it. I don't think that's how anybody here likes it.
0: Tails never fails. So be that as it may, tails did fail in this instance, I guess. So Dan and Cambria, you get to choose. And I want to be clear, I didn't write my questions. Tausch didn't write his. Jesse wrote them all, which gives us about a 31% chance that at least one answer will not be accurate. So we have to be careful. But do you want Tausch's questions or do you want my questions for your options?
17: Well, what are the questions?
0: Well, I'm not going to tell you what they are.
17: I'll take Tausch.
1: Oh, yeah. Okay.
2: It's great because it's the history of Wisconsin serial killers is what the topics are today. So that works out pretty well.
0: And we'll just keep beating that joke to death.
2: Nice.
0: Because he won the toss, does he get to choose whether he goes first or second?
1: Sure.
0: Jesse, you're just making stuff up as you go along.
1: Dan and Cambry, you want to go first or second?
17: I'll go second.
0: All right. So then Dan... In Brothertown, question number one, and as you know, because you were on the email Jesse sent out letting everyone know about the parameters of this game, each question will be from different categories, but they are all from frequently used categories in Wildy and Tausch trivia. And we also have a tiebreaker question in case you guys end up tied at the end of regulation. So, Dan, in Brothertown, your first question is this, and it is in the category of song lyrics. Song lyrics. Was he mumbling? Is that what
1: I think he said, geez. I think that's what, yeah.
0: Well. All right, here we go. Finish these lyrics from the Frank Sinatra classic, Dan. Start spreading the news. Is it leaving today, or is it back from LA, or is it doing okay? Which of those three is it, Dan?
18: Leaving today.
0: Indeed. One for one for Dan in Brothertown. Tausch.
2: That was pretty easy question to start, so I'm assuming Dan in Cambria is going to be easy. It is Wisconsin geography, and the question is this, Dan. Latitudinally, which of these Wisconsin lakes is located farthest north? Is it Lake Delton, Lake Caganza, or Geneva Lake?
17: I have no idea. That wasn't very easy.
2: That wasn't one of the choices, Dan.
17: Give me the choices again, then.
2: Certainly, I'd love to. Is it Lake Delton, Lake Caganza, or Geneva Lake?
17: Farthest north?
2: Yep.
17: Oh, God. Caganza. Yeah.
2: It's a tough question. Would it have helped if I said this lake during one of the golf outings was drained by a big storm near the Wisconsin Dells area? Would that have helped you?
17: Yeah, that would have helped me.
0: Might have been a good question.
2: It's a championship round, so I can't help.
0: Maybe that would have been a good way to phrase the question instead. All right.
2: Yeah.
0: Early lead for Dan and brother, but we have seen leads dissipate. And a lot of very excited celebrities on the baselines and on the sidelines of Madison Square Garden as a result. So, Dan, question two for you is in sports current events. Sports current events is this category. Prior to his arrival at Texas Tech, which college football team did quarterback Brendan Sorsby most recently play for? Is it Colorado, Indiana, or Cincinnati?
18: Oh, my God. I'm going to have to go with Colorado, Cincinnati.
0: Colorado, the other one? Indiana, Cincinnati, or Lake Delton?
18: I'm going to go with I'm going to take a shot at Cincinnati.
0: He played at Indiana, but then he played at Cincinnati. And now
2: God, what a sorted affair that is, huh? It's a sorted affair that Sorsby's going through. Very sorted. All right. Dan, I'm not going to say we need this one, but we need this one. Or
17: yeah, I know.
0: Wait, you're not supposed to have a horse in the race? Just because you're asking the questions.
2: I'm rooting for the guy I'm asking the questions for. Yeah, that's how this works. Well, we'll see. But if we don't get this one, there'll be no New York-style comeback. U.S. presidents is the category and often celebrated as the conservation president. Which former U.S. president is credited with establishing the national park system? Love that national park system.
0: Yay!
2: Give him two entries. Yeah, give him two, Jesse.
1: That is not how it works in regular trivia or in the Tournament of Champions, but nicely done.
0: Staying alive. Well done. You did not kill your chances. You are still...

0: alive now, but opportunity here for Dan and Brothertown to seal the
1: should
0: win.
1: Can I make an executive decision? I think for dramatics purposes, I should read this to put pressure back on Dan and Brothers.
2: Well, either way, if he gets it wrong, it's over, or if it doesn't really make it.
1: No, it does. He gets it right. There's some drama. If Dan at Brothertown gets it right, it's over.
2: Go ahead.
1: It's a deuces beat.
2: Sure.
0: So wait, what are you doing?
1: I'm going to read mine to put a little pressure on Dan at Brothertown. If Dan gets it wrong, it's a wrap.
0: You just get to decide. I don't think this is...
1: Dan, category is Wisconsin Badgers. Which Wisconsin Badgers quarterback has the most career wins as a starting quarterback in program history? Wow, good question. Is it Darrell Bevell, Joel Stave, or Brooks Bollinger?
3: Okay, let's go. Brooks Bollinger.
1: We're not going to say if that's right or wrong. We're not going to say if that's right or wrong. That, unfortunately, is incorrect.
2: Yeah.
1: It's Joel Stave. Tough question, but fair. Very fair question, I thought, by Justin.
3: Yep.
0: A lot of tough questions for Dan in Cambria. All right. We still have to play out the string, Dan in Brothertown. So question three is this. Which Green Bay Packers quarterback not named Aaron Rodgers, Brett Favre, or Bart Starr has the most wins as a starting quarterback in franchise history, even though quarterback wins is not a stat? Which Packers quarterback has the most QB wins, not Aaron Rodgers, Brett Favre, or Bart Starr? So I guess this person would be fourth. Is it Lynn Dickey, Jordan Love, or Don Majkowski?
4: Oh.
1: Good question.
4: I would probably say Majkowski got hurt. It's Lynn Dickey.
0: Either way, there would not have been drama with the final question.
1: Yeah, it's true.
0: Because you got all three right. All right, Dan. Hey, Dan and Cambria, I want to send you off on a positive note. So even though you've been eliminated from contention, I'm going to give you the tiebreaker question that we won't have to use. Unless, Jesse, you want to save this for the next potential
2: tie. Yeah, let's save it. Less work for me. Let's save it.
3: Oh, boy. God. Jesse, you're so selfish.
2: Oh, Dan!
1: Yeah, Jesse.
2: Welcome to the show,
1: Jesse.
2: I thought we were friends, Dan. What the heck?
3: I thought we were, too, and then you pull this one on me.
1: That's very fair.
2: Well, thanks to Dan. Dan and Cambria, heck of a contestant over the years.
0: He still prioritizes less work for him over doing you a solid, Dan. So just remember that.
3: I will.
0: Dan, we appreciate your loyalty to the show. We love that you're a good sport when we make all of our serial killer jokes about your neighbor, not about you. And you've been so loyal to our show. We really appreciate it, and we're glad you got to play. But somebody's got to win and somebody's got to lose, and unfortunately, you were on the losing end today. Thanks, buddy.
3: Well, I'm a winner either way because I get to listen to you guys all these years. So.
0: Maybe Jesse should be nicer to you. Thanks, Dan.
1: Sounds like a Gruber Law Office's shout out to me.
3: Hey, could you guys? What do you know when the first trivia, when you first started the first?
0: It was during COVID.
2: Yeah, 2020.
0: It was during COVID.
1: Yeah, 2020 probably. Yeah.
3: Yeah. Okay. I was one of the first callers in that.
0: Yeah, so. You're still waiting for your prize pack.
3: Yeah.
2: And we lost Dan. We're
1: out of time. I don't think that's going to come around. But
0: meanwhile, Dan and Brothertown, congratulations! You have advanced to the next round with a 3-for-3 performance. Well done, buddy, and I'm happy for you. I don't know what the bracket. I don't have the bracket in front of me. Jesse can maybe put it on the screen. But I think you take on the winner of Matt versus Matt. Yes, indeed. Matt Coonan versus Matt in West Bend in the same name region. Dan, we appreciate you, Coach. Thanks so much, and congratulations on the W.
4: Thank you, guys. And Jesse, I thought your questions were excellent.
2: Oh, thanks, Dan.
1: Oh, look sure at Dan.
2: Oh, it's wow. I like that Dan the
4: you
2: most.
4: Take care.
2: It's
4: even
2: just gracing you
4: derail
2: up.
4: Derail me. Even though Mark tried to derail me, we got through.
0: He did. He tried to rattle
1: Couldn't
0: you.
1: Do it.
0: That,
1: too strong.
0: You've coached too in too many big games to let that get to you. Well done. All right. That
1: you could have used him on the Spurs last night. Could have used Dan and Brotherton on the Spurs last night.
0: Maybe slow things down
1: a
0: little bit.
1: Time out.
0: Yeah. Mm-hmm. Yep. Use some clock. All right. That is Wilde and Tausch Trivia Tournament of Champions Trivia, presented, of course, by Events by Design, which for over 25 years, Events by Design has helped organizations in creating seamless, unforgettable events that leave a lasting impression. Their team has been part of incredible experiences across Southeast Wisconsin, including helping us out with our big 10th anniversary celebration here in Green Bay later this summer. 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Maybe we'll talk about Tucker Kraft. Maybe we won't. It's Wilde and Tausch. Stick around.
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1: He missed it again! And we'll end this crazy game in a tie. Oh my goodness.
0: This is Wildy and Tausch, presented by Pella Windows and Doors of Wisconsin.

0: The 10 o'clock hour of Wilde and Tausch begins now. Matt LaFleur is scheduled to speak with reporters down once again outside of practice. So I know Jesse will appreciate the audio quality. In about 25-ish minutes. So we're going to do a couple of segments here, and then I will depart and rejoin you. And look, Tucker Kraft talked for 20-ish minutes yesterday. He is one of one, and we certainly gleaned a lot from him. Obviously, we ended up going in a different direction during the first hour of the show today, but I want to get to a number of things he talked about, including his desire to spend his entire career here, the timeline that he has for when he wants to be out there with no restrictions, which is week one. And he even dropped some pretty good, some might say, breadcrumb about how he plans on approaching not having a contract and when he would set foot on the field in relation to having a contract. Sounds to me like the PUP list might be a very useful mechanism as they finish their negotiations. We'll get to all that. But look, I'm not here to judge Jesse. I did do something yesterday that I have never done before because I prefer, I think, using your phone and holding it up as you're interviewing for me feels obtrusive. And I want to be able to have conversations with guys that are a little more normal and not it feel awkward. And it feels a little presumptuous to me to do that to players. I know everyone does it now. That's the era we live in. I'm old school. But I did it yesterday. I broke that rule yesterday because the most important thing that needed to be asked was why on earth Tucker Kraft would compare himself to Ivan Drago as we covered that ground. And I will tell you this, much like asking Brooks Bollinger about being drafted by the Dodgers a couple weeks ago and him telling that whole Tommy Lasorda story, or Dan Kelly last week, we asked him a question, he told a great story. When we asked Andy North, and he brought up his first tournament, and there was like a murder not involving Dan in Cambria at his hotel in L.A., and then he played with Arnold
1: Palmer.
0: There was
1: a murder that just happened in that trivia contest, am I right?
0: Come on. He just couldn't help it.
1: It was a bludgeoning.
0: I would say that Jesse killed his chances with harder questions for whoever got your questions versus who got mine. I thought my questions were easier. Nevertheless, I was just trying to placate old T by asking about the Ivan Drago thing. Because as I say to Tucker, and Jesse, are you going to use my audio or are you going to use Packers.com?
2: I went with Packers.com because you can hear Tucker Kraft a little clearer. But between both of them, it was a little bit of a struggle to get.
0: Plus, you could see me in the background asking the
2: question.
0: That
2: was the big win here is we get to see you holding your phone up in action in the locker room.
0: Chase the dream, not the fame. So I did ask him why on earth someone who seems like he'd be more the Rocky workout guy, you know, chopping down trees and what have you, he referenced Ivan Drago. And we get a great little glimpse into his childhood for our trouble. Here is that exchange with Tucker Kraft.
3: With your background, you'd be more of a Rocky workout montage than Drago. Did you add any of the Russian workouts?
4: No, I avoided the injections he was getting. That's me, the log cabin, doing sit-ups on the railing, chopping some wood. But we didn't have a TV in my house until I was like 8 or 9 years old. So we watched a lot of VHS, and we had the Rocky box set.
0: We didn't have a TV in our house or until I was 8 or 9. I mean, he really did live in that place that Rocky goes to train. He didn't have a TV.
1: And then Did you ask him if he had YouTube?
0: I did not ask him that. What I followed up with, because he said VHS tapes with the Rocky boxed set. I thought about saying, you didn't actually watch Rocky V though, right? That was terrible. Tommy Gunn. But no, I asked him actually about Josh Wiley because I thought it was important to return to football. But a Rocky IV aficionado, and the guy's what, 26, 27 years old, if that? Didn't expect him to be so familiar with the ending of communism and the Cold War that Rocky delivered by beating Drago.
1: Yeah, I was surprised when, was it a Instagram reel, or I'm trying to remember where we saw Tucker's post last week, and if someone else kind of instituted that, because he's got the Rocky vibe to him. You know, he's going to go and, you know, mm-hmm. when I saw him build that sauna completely just out of lumber and he figured it out, that's not what Drago would have done. And to understand the importance of that movie within our own society, I think is important. But that's why I think everybody loves Tucker, is because he's about all the right things.
0: Mm-hmm.
1: He's got his wife. He's got his kid. He's a big fan of the Pickler. But what it really comes down to is he's just a hard-nosed, throwback, great football player. And there was never a doubt that he would attack this rehab, just like I didn't think there'd be a doubt Micah would attack his rehab in the way that they have. And the fact that you got – this is why you're a three-time sports writer and you've been around for 30-some-odd years, is that you know – you ask questions. They can be long-winded, certainly. But you get good answers that give you some insight into at least what these guys will share and open up and let you in. And I think that does give you a little bit of a picture about Tucker Kraft, why he's the way he is, and how he's gotten mm-hmm. here. I thought that was very insightful. And then you get into more of the football stuff, which doesn't surprise me. I kind of thought that you knew he would attack this thing, and he is not going to want to miss any football if he gets cleared to do so. And I think that's what we'll find out here shortly.
0: Yeah, we will get to the more pertinent parts of our conversation with Tucker from yesterday coming up next. After I tell you again, if you need to get away, you know, those old commercials, need to get away, there's a very easy, very short trip to get away, and that's to Milwaukee and Pottawatomie Casino Hotel. They've got the biggest hotel rooms in all of Milwaukee, 500 beautifully designed rooms and luxury suites that are perfect for a weekend reset, a date night, or celebrating something big. And if you're hungry, you're going to have so many choices right there in the building. 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It's Wilde and Tausch.
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12: After a thrilling Game 1 victory, the Brewers would drop the next two games to the A's in Vegas to round out their West Coast road trip. The pitching staff had a tough time keeping the ball in the park as A's hitters hit 13 home runs across the three games. Here's what manager Pat Murphy had to say.
13: It's been a long road trip. The altitude, the adversity of playing in a park that's different than what you're used to. 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Everything's different. You know, we left the zone a bunch down. A lot of other balls move differently than they normally would, but no excuse. The other team had it, and they did more than we did.
12: Up next, the crew will return home for a three-game set against the Philadelphia Phillies. I'm Will Summers.
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0: All right, let's hear from Tucker Kraft on more important things than Rocky Balboa. Let's start with him discussing a potential extension. Rob Domofsky of ESPN.com asked him about a potential extension. Here is how that exchange went.
1: So you're probably one of the next guys in the obvious line of contract extensions. Is that something you want to get done before you're back on the field, or are you okay waiting into the season? How do you approach that?
2: I'd say my goal is I want to play for this organization my entire career. I'm spoiled to have been drafted here, and this is all I know. Green and gold is all I know. So we'd like to keep it that way, and my agent and the Packers front office, they're going to be in those talks in time when it comes. You know, you guys will find out eventually. So
0: now he also later was asked specifically if there have been ongoing contract extensions and if those are occurring right now, which I believe they are, but that's not exactly what he said. Here is how Tucker Kraft responded to that question.
2: You know, there's certain information I'm not allowed to divulge at this point. So you could do with that comment what you will.
3: Well, what are you going to do with
0: Tausch?
3: It?

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1: It's TE1. Not only does he not want to miss any time, but I think it is pretty clear, at least based on how he addressed it, that he will start camp on the PUP list, which means he can't practice, which also means that they can continue negotiating to make sure that a deal is done before he actually starts practicing. That is my read on the situation. I don't think it's acrimonious at all, but the average that he would be looking for per season, which would put him at number one. First, George Kittle is at 19.1 million per year. He got 35 million guaranteed on his existing deal. Trey McBride of the Cardinals is at 19 million, but he got 43 million guaranteed. So I would think something that surpasses Trey McBride, which will then might most likely be surpassed by the next tight end. But I think Tucker Kraft will be the highest paid tight end in football once he signs that deal, whether it's in late July, early August, whatever it ends up being.
2: Yeah, I agree. This one to me seems super easy because Tucker wants to be there. It's going to be a big boy contract, but it'll be structured the way the Green Bay Packers want it structured, with the injury and everything else. So how much guarantee is going to be in that deal? It'll definitely be a much larger percentage than what Christian Watson got, but I also think Tucker will be the highest paid tight end, and someone will surpass him rather quickly as far as whether it's Bowers or I don't even know what other tight ends are coming down the pipe. But Tucker Kraft is somebody, and Goody has been very clear, I think his actions will match his words as far as how that goes. And Tucker Kraft is going to be a Green Bay Packer for a long time. And he'll be the highest paid tight end in the NFL when that deal gets done. And then I would guess in 2 or 3 years, he won't be, but he is going to be delivering. As long as he stays healthy, he's going to be delivering everything Packer fans are going to want. So this is one of those, you know, usually there's question marks. I think with Keyshawn, there's questions about, you know, all of the other things. Obviously, Tucker blowing his knee out last year, not ideal, but I think he's been so good, and he is right, in my opinion as well, that he was, if not the best tight end in the league last year and he got hurt, one of, and he is going to be paid that way, and he will be paid that way before he steps on the Packers training camp field in full pads. I feel fairly confident that those things will all happen.
1: All right, one last thing I want to play from him before I head down to Matt LaFleur speaking outside of practice is the timeline for his return to game action and what he wants it to look like when he does get cleared for game action. Here is Tucker Kraft on his vision for that.
3: They don't really want us talking about our injuries and stuff, but that with how I feel, I would say I'm going to get all the conditioning I need in camp to start week one on no pitch count.
1: Start week one on no pitch count. Open the season September 13th at Minnesota at U.S. Bank Stadium on WISC TV3 on television. You believe that he'll be no limitations whatsoever? And is that good, bad, indifferent?
2: That's good. It's not bad, and I'm not indifferent about it. Yeah, all of those things.
1: You don't have any concern? If they run 70 snaps and he plays 66 of them, there's no concern there for you.
2: None.
1: Okay, good.
2: And he's not going to go back out on the field if he's not cleared. And he's already got his plan. I mean, he told you the plan. He's going to be on PUP. He's going to work his butt off. They'll probably let him start doing some football stuff 2 weeks before the season. He won't play in any preseason games, and they're going to let him rip. Now, if there's some swelling and some things that flare up, obviously you have to adjust and change the play. But if he feels like he does now and he's practicing and he's going along, he's just not going to be one of those guys. He's not a low snap count guy.
1: No,
2: he's going to be a high snap count guy.
1: Yep.
2: And the team is better when he's out on the field. So let it rip.

0: TK. Let it rip.
1: We will see how that plays out. Tausch and Jess are going to take over while I hear what Matt LaFleur has to say. I want to remind you that if you're a Wisconsin sports fan, a unique opportunity is coming up on June 16th. That's next Tuesday. ESPN Madison is launching Beyond the Game on Tuesday, June 16th at 6 p.m. at One Social Food Hall in Madison. ESPN Madison is bringing together some of the most successful Division I coaches in Wisconsin for a unique free conversation about coaching, leadership, and the moments that fans don't always get to see. Hear from Badgers women's basketball coach Robin Pinchton, Milwaukee Panthers baseball coach Sean Wagner, and Badgers women's hockey coach Mark Johnson. 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We'll see you beyond the game. I will see you from Packers practice. More Wilde and Tausch straight ahead. Stick around.
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0: Lindsay and Tausch again for the time being here as Jason heads down to Matt LaFleur's press conference leading up to the third and final practice of Packers mandatory minicamp taking place this week up in Green Bay. Looking forward. I would say this, Tausch. I do think Jason has shared more compelling information from practice this year than he did last year when he said, nothing really important is going on. To this point, I feel like it's been more worth our time to have him on the sidelines.
1: You do? Tell me why.
0: Yeah, yesterday.
1: Tell me why.
0: We were talking offensive line yesterday. He was recapping what Matt LaFleur had to say about Brandon Cisse and Tucker Kraft and everybody involved yesterday.
1: Yeah, but those are all from press conferences.
0: Marshawn Lloyd observations. I thought the Marshawn Lloyd observations at practice were interesting, even though Jason's a worrywart, and every time he touches the ball, he thinks he's getting hurt.
1: Nah, you're giving me something. Okay, I'm on board with that. All right.
0: Well, let me say this then. I feel like we have gained some valuable information with all the different topics we've discussed this week with Jason in attendance at Packers practice. What would you hope to learn about the 2026 Green Bay Packers this week? And what have you learned, if anything, or what do you still want to learn today?
1: I think the interesting things that have been brought up, Jaeger Burton getting reps with the ones, I think is very interesting. To do that at this point and right now, that tells me that they're intrigued enough to, I think he's going to have an opportunity to earn a lot of playing time this season. And whether that's going to be as the swing guy in the middle, or if he's going to take a spot from somebody, that's interesting to me. Havrasek making all of his kicks, and you know, I know that we haven't even really brought that up yet. But then the other part is, you know, where we're at with Cisse. And the Keyshawn Nixon component to this has been very interesting to me. So as far as what is going to really matter when they break camp, when they break this weekend, and then the young guys come back next week, I mean, in the big picture, it's probably not a big deal. But there are interesting things. Well, Watson signing a new deal is interesting. Off seasons are always interesting with the Green Bay Packers. And it could even get less if once they get Tucker Kraft signed, which, as I said last segment, I believe is going to be done prior to him putting pads on. So if that's going to be mid-August, I think that things get done prior to that. And I think if you read between the lines and see Tucker's smirking yesterday, it certainly feels like that's tracking to be the right, I think that's going to be the right timeline for him and for the Packers to get that done. So for as much as I love drama doing this show, organizationally, I don't want it. Like, I want it to be a smooth sailing operation and not having a ton of this. And for the most part, once you got the coordinators hired and everything else, this has been kind of a ho-hum offseason for the Green Bay Packers.
0: Yeah, I mean, there have been significant developments going back to the Jonathan Gannon hire, the special teams coordinator hire, and, of course, the recent developments with the contract extension for Christian Watson and what Tucker Kraft, Micah Parsons, and others have had to say. To me, I feel like the Packers are in a spot now similar to what the Milwaukee Bucks were before they won the title, which is it doesn't really matter what happens in the regular season, or it doesn't really, in this case, matter what happens at practices. It's all about what's going to happen in the games. Like, there are very few players that I could point to and be like, well, I care about what that guy's doing in practice for his development leading into what the season's going to look like. In almost every case, it feels like this roster is essentially being run back from what it was last year, and the expectation is that guys are going to improve, and there's not a lot that you can say like, well, Keyshawn Nixon looked really good at practice today. Great. Does that mean he's actually going to play better in a game as CB1, or is he going to get torched? Jaden Reed looked good in practice. Say, great. Does that mean he's actually going to be healthy and on the field, or is he not going to be utilized in the offense the way that we had hoped when we get to the games that count? So to me, a lot of the stuff that we're talking about practice-wise, like the observations, while there are certain players like Marshawn Lloyd where it's nice to hear what they look like, what they're doing, and some of the rookies, of course, coming in, for all the other guys, it feels like everyone's established and it doesn't really matter what's going to happen until they kick things off September 13th.
1: Yeah, that's when you start having a veteran team and older guy. That's kind of how this goes. But there's still always, in the NFL going to be some storylines and some surprises that will pop up, and that's where, you know, the Jaeger Burtons pop up, and obviously when you draft a kicker in the sixth round, that's going to pop up. Your top picks are always intriguing to kind of get an idea of who is going to be who is going to have a shot at going into playing. And I always look at it from where's the motivation on the front office's side. The front office is motivated. I think they'd love to see Brandon Cisse take over the number one corner. That is something they're going to give opportunities, or they're going to let him earn opportunities to do that. That's something that's going to be intriguing. How the Lucas Van Ness showing up in a big way in a mini camp practice. Not a huge deal, but it's better than if they said, man, he's not practicing, or boy, he looks slower, or he looks like he's out of shape. None of those things have come up. So you're more looking for non-negatives than you're looking for superlatives at camps and at practices like this.
0: Like, here's an example. So yesterday, Brandon Cisse is a rookie. He was asked after practice yesterday about playing against Jordan Love in practice and what he sees from Jordan Love in his first year in the league. Like, is this relevant or not when we listen to this clip?
2: Super smart, obviously super composed. Even when he does throw something, you know, that may not be hit, like, out of the right throw or anything like that, you know, he's going to come right back at you and respond, and he's making a lot of plays. He's super smart, looks you off, and just super, super composed and consistent.
0: Like, I don't know what to make of that from a rookie talking about Jordan Love now entering year four as a starting quarterback. Like, is that praise? Is that an observation? Does that say anything about Cisse? Like, that's a storyline I don't really know how to figure out yet.
1: Well, there isn't a storyline to everything. I think Cisse is just trying to, you know, he's just trying to figure it out as he's going along. And he's not saying anything dumb, which is great. He's going to be complimentary of his quarterback, which is smart. So that's a case there where you're just looking at it like, just don't be an idiot. Hey, pass the test. He's not. You know, you're not going to say, man, I was picking Jordan's show and say, like, that would be idiotic. He's not. So, you know, there's always things you can glean from players when they're talking and when they kind of tell you where they're at and how they're approaching things. But this thing always comes back to how do you play? How you play and how you prepare. And this gives you a little insight into how you think this will help them. But as far as listening to that clip, do I now say, oh, boy. Yeah, Cisse is going to be the starting corner on week one up in Minnesota. I could lie to you and say, yep, that's what that means. But that's not what it means to me. It means he's not an idiot. And he's somebody that understands he's picking up on the values of what it means to be a Green Bay Packer, and he's going to go out and work hard and see where he lands when training camp ends.
0: Jason, right now in attendance at Matt LaFleur's pre-practice press conference out by the hedges. Jason will return at the top of the 11 o'clock hour coming up, about 10, 12 minutes from right now, and we'll recap what Matt LaFleur had to say, and then he'll share his final day of observations as the Packers go through minicamp practice number 3 of the week here today up in Green Bay. That's coming up in a little bit, but first we are going to play Wilde and Tausch Trivia. This is our traditional trivia segment presented by Cousin Subs and Vortex Golf, and I think you're right, Tausch.
1: Who's the person that's always complaining we do too much trivia?
0: I forgot. It's been a while since I've seen that grievance.
1: They won't be happy today.
0: And I think you're right. We'll make the change. We'll do double geography the next few weeks while we're doing our Tournament of Champions on Thursdays, celebrating our 10th anniversary presented by Steinhoffels. So, all right, Wilde and Tausch Trivia, classic crazy comebacks. Today's trivia category.
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0: In honor of the New York Knicks with the greatest comeback in NBA Finals history last night. Sure, we'll do it for you, Tausch. 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Still to come, Jason live from the sidelines of Packers minicamp practice. 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Stick around. It's Wilde and Tausch.
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6: $2.3 million. 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

0: Jesse and Tausch holding it down as Jason Wilde attends Matt LaFleur's press conference before minicamp practice number 3 up in Green Bay. Jason will rejoin the show coming up here in just a few minutes, sharing his takeaways from that press conference and then also observations as the Packers get back to minicamp here this morning. For the second consecutive day, a first-time contestant. We welcome in to Wilde and Tausch Trivia, presented by Vortex Golf and by Cousin Subs.
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0: First-time contestant, Brian in Madison. Brian, welcome to Wilde and Tausch Trivia with Jesse and Tausch. How you doing?
2: Good, how are you doing?
0: We're wonderful. Brian, did you watch the Knicks make the epic comeback last night? Biggest in NBA Finals history against the San Antonio Spurs.
2: I did not.
0: Did you watch until the Knicks had built that massive lead and then turn it off, or did you just ignore the NBA Finals entirely?
2: No, I was watching Bluey.
3: Bluey.
0: Bluey.
3: I like that. Bluey.
2: You can't foghorn Bluey.
0: I apologize.
3: Yeah, what are you? Why are you foghorning Bluey?
0: My apologies to Brian and to Bluey. Brian's calling into a sports talk, so I thought maybe he probably wanted to watch the finals and instead was watching Bluey. Is all?
2: Yeah, I wanted to, but priorities.
3: Bluey made a comeback. Bluey had a pretty good comeback last night, too.
0: Oh, did he? Oh, okay. Question number one, Brian, in crazy classic comebacks for Wilde and Tausch Trivia today. Question one is this. Which former Wisconsin Badgers running back scored the game-winning touchdown in overtime as the New England Patriots came back from trailing 28-3 to beat the Atlanta Falcons in Super Bowl 51 in 2017? Was that former Badgers running back James?
2: Yeah, beat
0: my... Oh, go ahead.
2: James White. That's my boy right there.
0: James White, the correct
3: great
0: answer.
3: Player. Yeah. One of the most underrated great players that the University of Wisconsin
0: yeah.
3: had.
0: Yeah.
2: He should have been the MVP of that game.
0: He for sure should have been the biggest Super Bowl MVP snub.
3: Brady gave him the car. I think Brady did give him the car, which was a nice gesture.
0: James White, because he was never... thought of as like the top back at the time when he was at Wisconsin, but he was so good and proved it in the NFL. You always thought of Melvin Gordon first.
3: Always performed.
0: Yeah.
3: Did everything you asked.
0: Crazy classic comebacks, our trivia category. Brian and Madison, question number two. The Boston Red Sox comeback from down 3-0 against the New York Yankees in the 2004 ALCS. All started when which player, now a major league manager, boldly stole second base in the 9th inning of Game 4? Who stole second base for the Red Sox? Was that Walt Weiss, Dave Roberts, or Aaron Boone?
2: Oh, that's a great question. Aaron Boone.
0: Nope. Aaron Boone. Played for the Yankees.
3: Dave Roberts.
0: Yeah. Dave Roberts, now the manager of the juggernaut Los Angeles Dodgers, was the outfielder and the runner
3: for the Red
0: Sox.
3: Jesse, you could be the manager of the Dodgers and win a World Series. I firmly believe that.
0: Appreciate that. Thank you. Very kind words from you, old T. And I could play second base for the Mallards for one again, and we'd be fine.
3: No, you couldn't do that. But you could manage the Dodgers.
0: Okay. Question three, Brian, chance to bounce back. Which Green Bay Packers quarterback threw 4 touchdown passes, helping the Packers tie a franchise record coming back from down 23 points in the second half to beat the Dallas Cowboys 37-36 in a regular season game in 2013? Who was the quarterback for the Packers that day? Was it Scott Tolzien, Matt Flynn, or Seneca Wallace?
2: I believe that's Matt Flynn.
0: Two of the greatest games in Packers regular season history. Matt Flynn, the quarterback for both of them. Couple of free. What a guy. Couple of free. Barely ever played for the Packers, and he's in.
3: What was the other one?
0: Six touchdown game against the Lions, where he set a franchise record
3: that
0: for touchdowns in a single game.
3: But he's got. That was a great game for Flynn, but that game didn't mean.
0: He got paid and made an entire career out of that one game.
3: Yeah, it was a great game for him. Yeah. I'm saying the great games in Packer history. Come on, man.
0: Brian, sounds like you got some Bluey to go watch, so we appreciate you playing. Good luck in the drawing on Friday.
3: Buckle up.
2: Yes, sir. Thank you.
0: Brian and Madison, today's trivia contestant, Wildy and Tausch Trivia, presented by Vortex Golf and by Cousin Subs.
3: How are you going to say that a game that they sit starters for, it was a great game, and Matt Flynn, if it's from strictly Matt Flynn's perspective, I agree with you. But to try and pin that as like some masterful, awesome game in the history of the Packers, I don't know if I can agree with you on that.
0: I mean, I can say this. In the circles that I run, the friends that I am hanging out with, several of them were either at that game or still tell stories about watching that game and the show that Matt Flynn put on in a complete throwaway game on New Year's Day.
3: That's a whole different.
0: It's a franchise record. Six touchdowns in a game.
3: It's a great game.
0: It's a record.
3: By Matt Flynn. The game meant nothing in the grand scheme outside of Matt Flynn getting paid.
0: 15. They ended up 15-1 because they won that game against the Lions that day at Lambeau Field. So
3: and then we didn't win another game the rest of the season.
0: True, but 15 wins in a season, most touchdowns thrown in a single game, and then tying
3: the record
0: for comeback.
3: This is an interesting. Hold up, Jess.
0: Yeah.
3: This is an interesting question. If we win the Super Bowl that year, does that game get looked at differently?
0: What do you mean? How is it looked at now?
3: Because it's looked at as great job by Matt Flynn. Nobody really cares because everybody's going to talk about the loss to the New York Giants. If you go win a Super Bowl, all of a sudden that's a super interesting chapter in that book. Right now it's a super interesting chapter in the history of the Packers quarterback and Matt Flynn's book. But for most of us, I think it's something we do remember. I don't want to totally poo-poo it. I don't want to put it with the Bishop's charity game and the game up in Minneapolis last year.
0: Much better than that.
3: But if Clayton Tune played great in Minneapolis last year, are we talking about that?
0: I mean, if Clayton Tune throws six touchdowns, tying a franchise record on the road against the Minnesota Vikings in a meaningless game, yeah, I think we're going to remember that.
3: Okay. I might be wrong on this. You might be right. I might be crazy. I might have a blind spot. I love Matt Flynn. He's a good friend.
0: He's been on
3: just
0: the show.
3: Spent
0: He's
3: great.
0: Great
3: time down at Talladega. It made him a ton of money. It was a big game for him. How much do Packer fans remember about that? I think probably more than I maybe lead on.
0: I think that game on its own, you know, is what it is because he got paid by the Seahawks and then Russell Wilson became the starter and he never started a game for them and all that's like that's a fun storyline in football history relative to the Green Bay Packers because of that game and that performance. But for him to have the franchise record for touchdowns in a single game and to then 3 years later tie the record for the biggest comeback in Packers history for a guy who barely ever played and was not a regular starter by any means to be in the scope of a franchise that's had three and maybe someday four Hall of Fame quarterbacks, for him to hold those records is an anomaly and fun. You would think, if you're asking a fan of the Rams, who do you think holds these records? They're going to say Favre or Starr or Rodgers or maybe even Jordan Love. They're not going to say Matt Flynn. They're going to say who? So I think it's just a fun nugget in Packers franchise history.
3: I don't disagree. Listen, you're starting to persuade me a little bit. I am not going to be rigid guy and always, I'm always right. I'm not. I've said that many times. I'm not always right. I'm right a lot, but I'm not always right.
0: Usually it takes a
3: this
0: lot of
3: Matt
0: persuading,
3: Flynn,
0: but yeah.
3: This Matt Flynn storyline, I have said this because the Packers Hall of Fame does a great job. They have Earl Dotson and Tremont going in this year. It's awesome. They do a moment that makes the Hall of Fame. They did the Don Majkowski touchdown throw with the Bears game, instant replay, all of that. I would argue that the Matt Flynn's game against Detroit, that needs to be one of the Packer Hall of Fame moments. I am going to rescind my initial skepticism of your take.
0: Big
3: because
0: twist.
3: The more you're selling me on it, telling me that Tier 1 Tyler and Tier 4 Dave and all your other buddies, I think I'm coming around on this.
0: It's just like a unique standalone moment in Packers history. I don't think it's looked at better or worse based on what the Packers do to close out that season in the playoffs. Obviously, the way that it went. Like, I don't think it's different if they go on and win the Super. I think it's just
3: one game, one moment, six touchdowns.
0: Pretty awesome.
3: I think it's still different if they go win the Super Bowl. I do. I think we as sports fans now, we have taken some joy away from events because it's all about if you win a championship or not. I still believe that's obviously super important, but I think we sometimes minimize that greatness if it doesn't end in a championship.
0: Jason Wilde rejoins us live from Green Bay as the Packers get back to practice at minicamp. We will hear from Jason, including recapping what Matt LaFleur had to say before practice. That's all straight ahead as the 11 o'clock hour of Wilde and Tausch kicks off in 2 minutes.
1: 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Another hour of Wilde and Tausch, presented by Pella Windows and Doors of Wisconsin, is coming up next on ESPN Wisconsin and the ESPN Wisconsin app.
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0: The 11 o'clock hour of Wildy and Tausch begins now. I'm glad Tausch came around on the Jesse Nelson, Matt Flynn take. Now, I would say, as remarkable, and I was at both of these games that you were discussing, as remarkable as that regular season finale and that performance, 480 yards and six touchdowns against the Lions, was, let's not forget that if Flynn doesn't lead that comeback in Dallas, which starts, by the way, with the league comes at you fast, Eddie Lacy, like 60-yard run to kind of jumpstart them at the start of the second half. Then the great moment that happens later in the year when Rodgers comes back finally for the last game of the season and throws the touchdown to Cobb doesn't happen. They're already eliminated by them. So that game was an enormous game, and that comeback was an enormous game in Dallas. Matt LaFleur just finished talking with us. We're awaiting the Packers finishing their stretching to move outside for the final minicamp practice. Next week's OTAs will only be for rookies. Tausch, it's kind of the opposite of what you did most of your career, where you got thrown into the deep end right after the draft with the rookies practicing with the vets right away. And now the vets get to leave and the rookies stick around. That's something that's been happening for a long time. But how much is that going to help this rookie class to get an extra week of work? Because there are some guys, Brandon Cisse, Jagger, Burton, who probably could use the extra work.
1: No doubt. I think it's a much smarter way to go about doing it. I know for me, it was, you know, just get thrown into the pool and it's like, go ahead, man, let's see what you got. And now they, you know, they kind of bring it in little segments where you can get comfortable, you'll feel better. And now you have a general idea of what the heck's actually going on. And now you get to go to work with other rookies and young players. So I think this is a much smarter way. The NFL, for as much criticism as they get in organizations, I do think they're getting smarter, especially with young players and the onboarding system that they're going through. So this makes a ton more sense. I think the players will benefit greatly from having it done this way rather than just, rip, here you go. And now I think they're looking forward to getting some work in next week, whereas I think a lot of the veterans are looking forward to getting the hell out of here and spending a month and some change with their families before, you know, you come back, it's all football all the time, every day of the week. And this is a good little mental break. So this is the smart way for the Green Bay Packers to handle their business.
0: Matt LaFleur also gave us a hard time. I think it was Bill Huber that asked a series of questions about the schedule for training camp, but I was glad that he did, because now I can tell you that the first full-fledged practice of training camp, which will not be like your first full-fledged training camp practices, which were double days in pads right out of the chute, will be July 29th. July 29th.
1: That is
0: Veterans
1: super
0: Report
1: late.
0: On the 28th. Yeah, that's what I thought.
1: That is the latest
0: preseason
1: ever. Matter
0: play
1: of fact,
0: on August 13th.
1: Matter of fact, that is unfortunate for me because I have booked a few things that won't land as well. So that's the way it goes. They can't predict City Hall, right? You know what they always say?
2: Wednesday, July 29th.
0: You can't fight City Hall.
1: I can't predict it either. I don't know what they're going to do.
0: Jesse and I will be at the Tundra Trio. And we'll see the bikes with the launch of Dream Drive. Maybe Dan Kelly could come up and be the cousin sub. He's big on Dream
1: well,
0: Drive
1: no,
0: Day.
1: You threw him out of the building last time, didn't you? Isn't that what I came in?
2: Tausch, it feels like every year you keep running into, oh man, I can't believe they're starting training camp that day. I'm out that day. Maybe did you ever think about like moving when you're gonna be gone and then you can change some things and be around?
1: No,
2: maybe?
1: I looked at it. No. So I have a tight window with things, and I look, it's always that second to last week. It's usually that Wednesday or Thursday. And this week, it seems like it's a full week later. And again, I'm not going to fight City Hall. It is what it is.
0: The shareholders meeting will be on the 27th. And then the veterans will report on the 28th, and we will kick off training camp on the 29th. Speaking of the rookies and the extra work they'll get next week, which I think will be without us watching, which is great news for them, I'm sure. By the time you got to training camp, your rookie year, what percentage confident were you in what you're supposed to be doing? Like the offseason program was longer. You got a lot of, right. And I just, you know, I'll be curious if this rookie class, which obviously Jagger Burton is following the Mark Tauscher playbook. I mean, he's made an impression and he's going to get some work. And if an injury happens here or there, who knows what his role might be. But I just, and you could please tell me if I'm wrong. It just feels like the way the offseason program is structured now, pretty much ever since 2011, it really doesn't do the rookies a whole lot of favors in terms of being able to hit the ground running when camp starts. I know, and you've talked about it, what a grind it is to go through, you know, finish your college season and go to a bowl game or a college football playoff game. And then you go through all the pre-draft stuff and you get drafted. I mean, it is a lot, but it just, I would argue that the group of individuals that haven't benefited from the way the offseason has evolved, certainly veterans, I'm sure, love it, right? They're big fans. Uh-huh. They know what they're doing already. They've got spots, maybe not locked up, but are more likely to make teams. But it just feels like for the guys that are, who were drinking out of a fire hose in May, I don't know how much they get to really get themselves ready to put their best foot forward once training camp starts. Am I inaccurate in thinking that way?
1: There's a give and take with everything. I mean, there's no doubt that you could be better prepared by doing more stuff, especially with guys that you're going to be playing next to. And but as far as is it some huge disadvantage, that the more you work at something and the more reps you get, inevitably you should get better. So these guys are obviously getting a lot less work, but they're also getting more attention and they're getting more opportunities with this mini camp next week, basically, or this OTA, in essence, mm-hmm. just for rookies. That's a perk that I think you can utilize and help. You can study, there's more technology, you have more access to the stuff, to the plays. So I think from a physical standpoint, you could probably make that argument, and I'm not going to push back a ton on you, but as far as, you know, the big picture goes, young players are not as young. You said Burton's, what, 25 already? Mm. This is the way the NFL works. I think physically, you don't get the same amount of work coming into training camp, but I don't necessarily think that's a bad thing. So, no, I probably would push back a little bit, but I'm not going to fight you on it.
0: You've also taught us that you start to get the itch, start to smell the grass right around the 4th of July. So Matt LaFleur, not that anyone's counting, but he said that we are 47 days from the first practice. If you're getting ready for an important pivotal season as a veteran player, you know, he talked about how you got to stay on top of things. He did not. I think it's probably just understood. Let's not have any off the field incidents. Is that the speech that everyone gets though? Both stay in shape, yep. Work hard, get away from football a little bit, but make sure you're working hard, and please don't do anything that besmirches the G, if you will.
1: That's what it is. And it's, you know, make sure you're getting refreshed, getting mentally ready, because everybody knows kind of the way this goes once you get back. But this is the time of the year coaches are the most nervous. It's in college, it's in the pros, because you give some well-paid athletes a lot of time off and freedom. Yeah, you get nervous. And for the most part, you don't need to be nervous, but all it takes is one. And you understand, making sure those guys understand the ramifications when something happens or you do something that isn't what you should be doing, other people have to answer for you, and that usually should scare enough people off to not maybe do the dumb things that they maybe would be thinking about. But inevitably, something does happen, and you have to be willing to deal with it and ready to deal with it, but you want to make sure you're at least laying it out so that guys understand kind of where they're at and how they should approach this time, because this is the time of the year when they're not, don't have eyes and hands on them. That's when they're the most nervous.
0: Well, I certainly hope those young, well-compensated professional athletes are at least being smart with their money, that they're not frivolously spending at the club and wherever else, and they're calling Annex Wealth Management for guidance.
1: Indeed, and boy, it is hard to keep up with everything going on. You got these global issues, the Strait of Hormuz. Oh, what IPO is coming up? Anthropic? What? SpaceX? Huh? What does that all that mean? I don't even know. Gas prices, inflation, wars, but we don't know. You need to have a plan. 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

0: Panthers continuing their final mandatory minicamp practice of the offseason. Former Notre Dame, LSU, and Central Michigan head football coach Brian Kelly among the dignitaries at today's practice. He's down the way from me standing with Matt LaFleur's dad.
1: Did LaFleur make him park cars today?
0: That is the joke right there. I knew I could count on you. Yes, if you don't remember, Matt LaFleur told that story. He and Robert Sala were grad assistants at Central Michigan, and they got invited, or so they thought, to a soiree at Brian Kelly's house when he was the head coach. But they weren't invited to enjoy the party. They were invited to park cars in the neighborhood at Brian Kelly's house. So apparently, unlike me, he definitely does not hold a grudge because Brian Kelly is here as a special guest for today's practice.
2: What do these special guests do when they come?
0: Sometimes they talk to the team, like Blue, right? Brian Bulaga talked to the team. But Corey Linsley was here last week. I don't think he addressed the team at all. Joe Thomas came here and delivered food, delivered his Hall of Fame beef, and then spent some time with Jordan Morgan, as he told us about. So, it depends on the guy, I guess. I don't know. Has Brian Kelly had enough success lately that you want him to address the team?
1: No burn.
2: No.
0: He's no,
1: had,
0: right?
1: He's had success financially, I can tell you that.
0: He's done okay for himself, indeed. So that's a little bit of the sideline update. Cloudy skies at Ray Nitschke Field, much cooler than it was at the beginning of the week, and it's not pouring down rain like it was yesterday. Tausch, I want to ask you, we were talking about rookies, and a guy that I think there are certainly Packers fans who are rooting for him because they don't like Keyshawn Nixon. Is Brandon Cisse. And he's had some moments. I know, Jesse, you have a clip from him talking yesterday in your arsenal. But Matt LaFleur was asked about him today. I'm not necessarily predicting that he's going to be a starter. I still think that he's from what some folks told me after they drafted him, he's a really good athlete and has really good potential, but he's raw. Played only three college seasons. He's still only 20 years old. So whether or not he's going to be a day one starter, I think a lot of scouts did not see him as that. But if you're going to let Keyshawn Nixon walk after the season, and heck, maybe even Carrington Valentine too, then you've set yourself up for him to be a starter next year if he's not a starter this year. But is that a position? You did it at tackle. But is that a position where rookies can step in and play right away? Do you think it's an easier position to be an immediate starter, no matter how young or old as a rookie you are, is corner?

0: See the Brewers in a showdown against the Phillies Friday, June 12th through Sunday the 14th, including a William Contreras bobblehead giveaway Saturday the 13th and a Sal Frelick Kids jersey giveaway at the Family Sunday Finale. 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
1: ...to understand what's going on. So I think there's every spot can be played as a rookie. Mm-hmm. I would say defensive back. It would be right in the middle of the pack. I would say running back is probably about one of the easiest.
2: Okay.
1: But then even with that, you could say, well,
2: protections.
1: You have to know blitz pickup. But you could package that and make it so it's more, you're going to have certain things for that person to do. Quarterback, obviously, is the most difficult. I would say center is a very tough spot to come in as a center, as a young player. But talent will out. If you have that talent, we'll figure it out. And if Cisse is as talented as we all hope he's going to be, they'll figure out some ways. And if, you know, he's not starting right away, he'll have potential, especially if there is an injury or something. That is a spot that I think you can feel pretty good about getting out there and finding a role for them to fill really early in their career.
2: Matt LaFleur let me down in our press briefing with him. Because I was on with you guys when this play happened yesterday. The throw that Love makes, moving to his left and throwing back across his body to hit Jaden Reed in stride behind Edgerrin Cooper for what was a 70-ish yard touchdown was, you know, all those times when I would say, I haven't seen enough wow throws. I haven't seen enough wow throws. That might have been the wowiest wow throw I've seen in a very, very long time. I'm not going to palm it and say it was better than any throw I saw Favre making a practice or Love or Rodgers making a practice, but it was a hell of a throw. And LaFleur kind of had a lame, well, we didn't watch it. Good one. And then his answer was kind of lame. When a play like that happens and you are in the...
1: Well, what did he say? What was so lame about it?
2: It was just, yeah, well, that just shows what he's capable of doing. Trust me, I can judge a lame question or answer. I can ask a lame question, and I can definitely judge a lame answer, too. It was just...
1: So should Jesse, if what you're telling me, should Jesse head down to Hard Rock Casino Rockford or not?
2: I mean, it's one throw in a practice, Tausch, and two plays later after that, Javon Bullard made that sick interception leaping and falling backwards on a throw to Christian Watson from Love. So, look, you take the good, you take the bad, you take them both, and there you have the facts of minicamp. But it was a really ridiculous throw. And I will hopefully talk to Jaden and Edgerrin Cooper and maybe even Love about it because it was really cool. Maybe that is that kind of thing, like, you tell me. Like, that feels to me like something that kind of peps up everybody when you're watching otherwise potentially boring practice film in your meeting. Like, is that a big deal? Is it not a deal at all? Like, when you make a play like that, I would think that would jazz the guys up. Am I wrong?
1: You're right, Jason. It will definitely jazz it up, and especially when you're talking about, you know, kind of a slower time, a little monotony and not a ton of excitement. You're always looking for ways to bring juice and energy to a practice and to a mini camp, and the big plays are the way you usually go about doing that. So that usually will entail a little smack talk, and then, you know, we're getting after your butt, and then you want to see the defense respond. Sounds like,
2: and Bullard did.
1: From a coach's standpoint, that's what I was just going to say. From a coach's standpoint, that's everything you're looking for, because it can't be just one side winning, because then you're thinking, well, boy, how bad is our defense, or why are we not making any plays on that side of the ball? So from a head coach perspective, you want to see the body blows, and you want to see how do guys respond when a big play like that happens. Well, Javon Bullard showed you he can make the play. Those are the things that coaches love, and I think players, you just want to see big plays. You want to see guys showing out. And when they do that, that's how energy gets brought. And that's how you have good practices, is by having that back and forth, those punches being thrown. Not figurative, not literally, but figuratively. And that's how you go about having good days. And when you stack enough of those good days, you have good seasons. And that's what you're looking to do.
2: I also asked LaFleur about Javon Bullard, not just that interception, but just whether he seems ready to elevate. And I thought that answer was actually pretty good. He said, I think he's played some really, really good football his first 2 years already. I don't disagree, but we were talking.

0: yesterday about breakout players. He feels to me like a guy that could be, you know, whether it's him, whether it's Matthew Golden, you know, I don't know who else you would have on your list, but I just feel like Bullard is building and did some good things as a rookie. I thought during the second half of last season, he started to really feel like a guy that was not only playing at a high level, but starting to take ownership of the defense a little bit. He was critical when they needed to be critical of themselves. You know, he said some pretty strong things to us, which I think shows some natural leadership too. And I just, he's the guy that I'm really eager to see what his season looks like. And his classmate, his fellow second round pick from that draft, I want to see if Edgerrin Cooper is more like rookie Edgerrin Cooper in Jonathan Gannon's new system than he was last year, where I didn't think he was bad, but I just didn't see the same kind of big, meaningful, wow plays from him as we saw as a rookie. Are those two fair critiques of those two third-year guys that were drafted in the second round a few years back?
1: Yeah. Yeah, I think both are, that's a fair assessment. And you're always, you know, I think we all get caught up in the big jump from year one to year two. And I think there's good reason for that. But that doesn't mean, and this is where I got in the argument with Homer yesterday, it's like, no, year four. Now, granted, I think by year four, if you're playing 4 years, you have a general idea of what that player is going to be. But that doesn't mean that they can't get better. Is it going to be the same big jump? Typically, by year four and five in the NFL, you know this is who you are as a football player.
0: Sure.
1: But that doesn't mean that they still can't make another jump. It just probably won't be to that same degree from year one to two. But everybody's elevator lines up differently at different times. There's your media where you see most guys. It is that, you know, in the middle part of your career. But not everybody, and especially now, yeah, again, I thought it was a good point you brought up yesterday. Guys are getting in the league older and older. It's the Mormonization of the NFL, if you want to put it that way. We're seeing that more and more where guys aren't 20 and 21. Guys are going to be older and more mature because they can make more money in college and they come into the league more physically and mentally ready to jump in than they would be if they were 20 and 21.
0: I did think yesterday's debate, or whatever you want to call it, was interesting because I don't think it's typical for two former first-round picks like Devontae Wyatt and Lucas Van Ness for us to not be entirely sure of what they are. But I don't think they're at the point, either one of them, where I would say we know what they are. I mean, both of them have dealt with injuries. Both of them have flashed some really good moments. But I don't think we know either one of those. And both of them, this is an enormous year for both of them. You know, Wyatt is in the fifth-year option. Lucas Van Ness just got the fifth-year option, and that's for 2027. But I think it's a big year for both of them to prove what they truly are, and they will certainly have the opportunity to do so. Jesse will have the opportunity to do Woe Nelly. We'll do that next. It's Wildy and Tausch.
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7: As Charlie Baker, the now president, former governor of Delaware, has told Pat McAfee on the Pat McAfee Show, has told us in our college football seminar last summer, we don't have any power. Our rules are nothing. The rules can be there, but they don't mean anything because they can be overruled by any local court. And what has just happened, you have a player who by a letter of the law wagered on his not just on his sport, but on his team not to win. Yes. Okay. So be it. So did Pete Rose. Right. But in the NCAA rule book, you cannot bet on your sport. You want to bet on the Kentucky Derby? Knock yourself out. Major League Baseball? Go right ahead. Your sport? No. It is black and white.
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1: If the topic is good, the guys discuss.
2: Just the other morning, I had breakfast at Tracy Rocker's house. His mama brought out 15 flapjacks. He said, mama, take back 5 of them flapjacks. I gotta stay hungry for the Crimson Tide.
1: But if it's not, the show must go on. It's time for...
3: Wonelli!
1: On Wildy and Tausch.
4: All right, I'm going to try something here, and I don't know if it's going to be a good idea or not.
0: Oh, boy. That usually ends well.
4: I had a few things ready to go, and then I got a phone call from Ron in the Key.
0: Oh, boy.
4: And he said, I need 2 minutes.
5: Oh, I bet he probably won a World Series of Poker bracelet. That'd be the only reason that he would call and break that in.
6: Calling to wish Sarah Tauscher a happy birthday.
4: I don't. We're coming up on that.
5: No, but it's not time.
4: Yeah,
5: yet.
4: Not time.
6: I know,
4: for that
6: but
4: yet.
5: A couple days.
6: But he never knows your schedule and when you may or may not be on the show. Certainly, if her birthday was early in training camp, we might be able to know.
4: So I'm feeling generous. You know, see, we're celebrating our 10th anniversary. Good spirits. I don't know how it's going to go, but I would yield.
6: And he gave you, and you did not require.

0: require him to tell you what he needed the 2 minutes for. Is that correct?
1: Well, here's what I've learned.
0: You gave him carte blanche.
1: No, what I've learned about Ron is even when I ask him what he's going
0: to
1: say, when
0: he
1: gets on the air, he just
0: you.
1: Lies, and then he gets on the air and he says whatever the hell he wants to anyway.
0: Well, that sounds like the kind of person who deserves unfettered access to the program.
1: So, with the opportunity to Woe Nelly him at any juncture.
0: Oh, dear.
1: Good morning, Ron.
2: Hi, guys. If I can stick to 2 minutes, you got to let me cook. First of all, happy anniversary. Big fan. But with regard to your anniversary celebrations and a tournament of champions without the only contestant to ever answer a question correctly without even hearing the question seems like a misjustice. Also, speaking of anniversaries, happy birthday to Greg Scalzo. But speaking of answers, my answer to today's topic is misery bonds more than winning. So I'd actually say the fail Mary. But also speaking of prayers, the half-court heave by then-Lady Polk, Jennifer Kraft, to beat Wildey's High School also is a good answer. Speaking of Kraft, I call BS. How do you watch a VHS if you didn't have a TV? I think you needed a follow-up question there, Jason. Oh. And lastly, Jennifer Kraft was playing high school girls basketball. Tausch. Still waiting for a callback on that sponsorship. Take care, guys. Be good.
0: Well, I'm glad we let him cook. So I took the didn't have TV, like they didn't have like cable. And so like he just had like local channels. Because yes, you can't just watch a VHS tape without connecting it to an actual television. I felt like I had fiddled and diddled, as Homer would say, with my Ivan Drago question. People had serious questions for a guy that wants to spend his entire career here and wants to be the highest paid tight end in football. He covered a lot of ground there.
3: Very succinct. I thought he did a good job.
1: We can't say that the... most unifying moment celebratory for Wisconsin sports fans was the
0: fail
1: Mary.
0: But it united everyone in their disdain for that weasel Lance Easley. That's for sure. And by the way, the outcome of that game was also a factor in the butt kicking they then received in the postseason from Colin Kaepernick and the 49ers. Because now, again, they lost in Minnesota to Adrian Peterson in a win, and they're the top seed or the number two seed, I can't remember which, but they would have had a bye in that postseason. Instead, they lose that game, and then they have to play at home against the Vikings. They beat them, and then they have to go out to San Francisco, who had spent their bye week installing that read option stuff that was not in their offense when they first moved to Colin Kaepernick. So there were far-reaching implications that they could have even lost that Minnesota game if they don't lose the fail Mary game. But bottom line, I think the question was unifying people. And in fairness to Ron, he's right. I thought that unified it unified everybody. It got you talk about Rocky ending the Cold War. The fail Mary ended the referee's strike, and the NFL finally paid those guys.
3: Yeah, I screwed that up. It was more about joy and like sheer joy than unification, because I said sports are a great unifier. Like, that is one of the last things left that unifies us.
0: It's true.
3: But I was more interested in the joy part of it. But Ron's right. That definitely unified Packer fans and most NFL fans outside of Pete Carroll about getting rid of replacement.
0: And Mr. Unlimited. Yeah. Whoa, Nelly.
4: Whoa, Nelly!
1: World Cup starts this afternoon. Tausch, you were making a face already.
4: Whoa, Nelly!
3: I love big sports.
0: Big events.
3: I will pay attention when the U.S. plays. Uh-huh. I had someone tweet me yesterday after listening to the show saying the reason we don't is because you don't want to have the U.S. playing at 2 o'clock on a Tuesday on a Thursday afternoon. Totally get it. You want to put it up on a Friday night? That's great. Probably more people are going to pay attention. Totally on board with it. It's a day of self-reflection by me.
5: I was
3: wrong on that yesterday. I was somewhat wrong with the old boy and his Matt Flynn take. So, again, man, I'm not. And Jason sometimes tries to paint me as this rigid. I'm such a stubborn old mule, yeah. And I'm just not. That's Damn. Not.
0: Just
3: say a lot of things.
0: Jesse literally said,
3: "Stubborn
0: you
3: old
0: take,
3: mule's not yeah. one of them."
5: Yeah.
0: I don't know how I got brought into this.
3: Am I a stubborn old mule, Jesse?
1: Jason sure likes to paint you that way. There's no doubt about that.
0: Jesse literally said, you know, a lot of prodding and convincing and to admit you're wrong.
1: He likes a good debate.
0: I think you admit you're wrong more often than your reputation would indicate.
1: But it takes a lot of convincing for you to admit you're wrong.
3: My reputation is painted. My reputation gets painted by you and Jesse on how you frame things, especially on a digital component. That's a whole nother conversation. Go ahead.
1: Team USA tomorrow night, Paraguay at 8 o'clock Central Time. Next Friday, Australia at 2 o'clock in the afternoon Central Time. And then Thursday, June 25th against Turkey.
3: Wait, we're taking a week between games? What is this, football?
1: This is how the world... No, well, yes, it is football. And this is how the World Cup works. This is how the group stage works. Usually it's six or seven days in between.
0: 7 days in between.
1: There's seven groups. So
3: what is this, Roger Goodell? We need Roger Goodell to get this so that we don't have seven full days. We need a Wednesday. We want some Netflix and some other... 7 days too long, man.
1: You want the guys rested at full strength for the next
3: not seven
1: match.
3: Days. They ain't hitting each other. They're running.
1: By the way, we didn't get to the punchline yet. June 25th against Turkey, 9 p.m. Central Time. We're starting that World
0: Cup
1: game.
0: What time is that Turkey time?
1: I don't know. Turkey time's in November, Jason.
0: Try to put that on the stream, though. What time is it in Turkey for that matchup when we get there?
4: Nelly!
0: All right. Do you have anything else, Jesse, or are we done?
1: That's it.
0: All right. We'll wrap things up. Do you have a clip of the day, or do you not have one of those either today?
1: Tucker Kraft talking about not having a TV unless you have anything more interesting to say from practice.
0: No, we're doing special teams at the moment. Downing
3: punts. I do agree with Ron. If you have a box of VHS tapes, it makes me think you have a TV.
0: I think he misspoke. That. Not that that ever happens on our show, of course. But if I see Tucker in the locker room, I will let him know, hey, Ron and the Key thinks you actually... How did you watch those VHS tapes if you didn't have a TV? I'll see what he says.
3: It's a fair question.
0: We'll wrap things up next. It's Wilde and Tausch.
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0: Packers getting ready to do some 11 on 11 here. Josh Jacobs, the running back. Josh Wiley, the tight end, with both Tucker Kraft and Luke Musgrave out. And across the front of the offensive line, Jagger Burton again in at left guard with Aaron Banks not taking part. So big opportunities for guys to make final impressions here in the final practice of mandatory minicamp. That's it for us today. We will do it again tomorrow. Thanks to our contestants in our trivia championship. And thanks to you for coming along for the ride with us. Have a great day. Take care. Be good.
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10: Earlier on the show, Basketball Hall of Famer Chris Webber. Still to come, Dutton Ranch star Hart Denton. Bengals head coach Zach Taylor. And now, it's Rich Eisen.
14: Hour number two of the Rich Eisen Show is on the air. Chris Webber was on in hour number one. Boy, have we been chopping up this game four of the NBA Finals, and why not? It was epic, legendary stuff of that'll be echoing throughout New York sports and maybe San Antonio sports history for generations to come. And I know that sounds like an exaggeration, hyperbole, whatever you want to call it, but it's the truth, certainly in terms of Knick fandom. 844-204-RICH is the number to dial. The actor Hart Denton is in this new show for all Yellowstone fans to take in. The biggest original series launch in the history of Paramount Plus, Dutton Ranch, every Friday on Paramount Plus, and also airing on Paramount Network, a a network Yellowstone fans know very well. Hart Denton, along with Cole Hauser and Kelly Riley and Ed Benning, are in this terrific show, Dutton Ranch, and he loves talking ball, both basketball and football. He is a diehard Cowboy fan, TJ Jefferson. Oh,
15: so like me and him are going to be best friends.
14: So he's about to come on out here and chop it up. And then Zach Taylor, the head coach of the Cincinnati Bengals, will join us in hour number three. Chris Brockman is at his son's step up from kindergarten.
15: Yeah.
14: So Susie Schuster, who is on Women's Sports Now with Sarah Tiana, who will no doubt not be on that show today because she's with
16: Katie. She's taking the day off.
14: Susie, good to see you sitting in Chris's chair today.
16: It's great to be here. And if you were driving past Coldwater Canyon last night, you might have heard you losing your mind, which was awesome and really fun. And of course, I took a video.
14: Well, you know, me losing my mind last night is part and parcel of being a Knick fan.
16: I thought you were going to say part and parcel of being married to me.
14: No.
16: I wasn't sure where you're going with that one.
15: That part.
14: It's kind of my way of getting to, you know, one last bite at this game for Apple and a little bit of a deep dive. Because the pressure that we were talking about 2 days ago about which team is under the most pressure to win game four. I came on here and was talking how the Spurs need to win this thing. Because if they don't, they'd be in the position that they're currently in, down 3-1, needing to win 3 in a row against a team that had bounced back from a loss that snapped a 13-game win streak within the playoffs. And so that would be a terrible position for the Spurs to be in. Chris was pointing out, well, you also don't want to be the team that's blown a 2-0 lead to put you on the precipice of becoming the first team in NBA Finals history to blow such a lead, having won both of those first two games on the road. You've never seen that before.
15: Right, right.
14: And I was beginning to see Chris's point last night very fast because my throat was tightening. Okay. That's for sure. And the reason why is there were so many hallmarks last night of ghosts from Knicks past in Madison Square Garden. The two fouls on Karl-Anthony Towns, followed by a flurry of three-pointers from the Spurs, and then a lack of cohesion from the Knicks, and a total unraveling so quickly. Was jarring, but with 41.7 seconds to go in the half, I mean, in the quarter, first quarter, down 37-20. For whatever reason, Mitchell Robinson, who I think was getting punked by Victor Wembanyama. I mean, it's tough to be punked by somebody talking in his second language to you. You know what I mean?
15: Also, he's 7'13" tall. Like right. I said, it's a big dude, Susie. He's going to punk a lot of people.
14: He gave a forearm shiver to Victor Wembanyama after Wemby scored on him and was talking at him up the court, pointing to his head, basically saying, "I'm in your skull." And then Robinson proves his point by shoving him in the throat. And it's a flagrant foul, and Wembanyama points to his skull. "I'm in your head, bro." Mm-hmm. And it's not only him telling that to Mitchell Robinson, it's him telling that to the entire arena.
15: Oh, yeah. Yeah.
14: And I got the vibes of it's a physical gesture by an all-world player dominating in such fashion to shut up the Knicks and their fans. I thought, like, what was the last time? There it is. It's the choke sign. You're choking. I'm in your head, bro. Halliburton, who was
15: cosplaying
14: cosplaying Reggie, right? And I'm like, okay. This is happening.
15: Yeah.
14: A physical gesture to give subtext to the obvious. Your ass is getting kicked, and I'm doing this on your home floor. And hey, Knick fans, I'm in your head. And I'm like, oh, okay. And then, a few minutes later,
15: But Rich, can I interrupt you real quick? Isn't that what everybody said they wanted from the Knicks after the push to Brunson? They wanted somebody to pop one.
14: Well, and but I'm sitting there thinking, if they had not absolved Wembanyama of a flagrant foul, had they not turned down that opportunity, I know that Brunson was draped on him and fouling him, but you can't respond by shoving someone over, because that's what happened in Minnesota. The Timberwolves were draped all over Wembanyama, and he threw an elbow that was a flagrant two. And had they actually gone ahead and made that shove of Brunson a flagrant one, then the one that he hit Karl Anthony Towns in the chops with later on last night would have caused for a suspension to hit. And instead, Wembanyama's out here, if you will, in the mind's eye of a Knicks fan, scot-free to point to his head and give Mitchell Robinson the opportunity for some vigilantism that he might not have felt was necessary had the league popped Wembanyama subsequently with a flagrant foul. I was voicing that to Susie, who at one point, I think it was at this point you asked if I needed more wine?
16: There were several.
14: You were looking at me and were just
16: many,
14: like,
16: many times.
14: Do you need more wine?
16: What can I get for you?
14: I know,
16: you?
14: Which, by the way, is not Susie's default to sit there and say, what can I get for you? You do so many other things. By the way, the donuts you brought here, that's not for me. We all know that.
16: Donuts are not for you.
15: That's weekly, too.
14: No, but it's just, at this point in time, Susie is beginning to take pity.
15: Because she's a Celtics fan. She doesn't care about the Knicks.
14: Cooper had felt no such pity.
16: It wasn't pity. I was cauterizing a wound.
14: There you go.
15: Because gotcha.
14: Right? Again,
15: you'd have to deal with later on.
16: You need a little bit more wine because you're going to be in tears soon.
14: I'm sitting here thinking about the past. 10:45 to go in the second, just a few minutes later after Mitchell Robinson gets popped for a flagrant. It's 47-25. The Spurs are up by 22. Fox hits a three, and then there's an and one. A four-point play opportunity because Victor Wembanyama's down on the ground. Who dragged him down by his leg? Jose Alvarado. And where have I seen in Knicks playoff history the smallest man on the Knicks bench dragging down, hanging on to the lower leg of the tallest player on the other team? Yes, when Mourning and Oakley get into it towards the end of game four of the Eastern Conference first round in 1998.
15: JBG.
14: Guess who comes out? Look at Jeff Van Gundy hanging on Alonzo Mourning's leg.
15: To that tree trunk of a leg that morning.
14: This, as you know, led to a Patrick Ewing suspension. He didn't play in game five of that series. It was just a best of five back then. Knicks somehow survived that, but then lost the next series against the Indiana Pacers. Right. And I'm like, is this happening? Is this our Van Gundy moment? But Jose Alvarado was out there in the fourth quarter doing some crazy-ass things that we didn't expect from him, which was balance out the offense, space the floor, help Brunson out. He made three shots.
16: And speed it up.
14: Two, three, sped the action up for the Knicks offensively, and then sped the Spurs up in a way that was detrimental to them for sure. Alvarado was a key player. Two threes. He set up OG Anunoby for a three in the corner. And just because we like reminding everybody how taking in this show makes you smarter. Remember, we had Sean Elliott on before the NBA Finals, and Sean Elliott was in the 99 Spurs team that won it all in Madison Square Garden, I might add, and also has been calling Spurs games since the middle aughts. He came on and talked about a guy no one was talking about to keep an eye on in this series.
17: The one pickup I got to say that I really liked was getting Jose Alvarado. When I saw that, I really thought that would help buoy the Knicks because he's been a pain in our side for a long, long time. High energy player, really smart, just brings another level to that team when he's out there on the floor.
14: Yeah, Sean Elliott giving you a little heads up. And Alvarado's making threes and he's facilitating the offense and the comeback is on.
15: Yeah.
14: Comeback is on, and I'm thinking to myself, all right, so maybe that flashback to a time where Ewing and the Knicks fell short.
15: I'm surprised you didn't get a T for that single leg.
14: Yeah.
15: I'm really shocked they didn't T you.
14: But you know what, though? It was just absurd to see it. And by the way, Alvarado, let's give him a little bit of a pop right here. Roll it.
18: Said it, two kids from here, right? You know, I'm not going to sugarcoat this. I was about to cry. Not because, obviously, we just want more. But I'm in Madison Square Garden in the fourth quarter with playing with these guys, and we playing for something special. I was just, it's just as excited. It really something I couldn't put in words. And like I said, it's, we could get excited and enjoy this, but we got one more to do.
19: Sure.
18: You know? So that's the main goal, the next game.
14: Sit next to Carl Anthony Towns, who's from New Jersey, talking about two guys from here. And you know, all due respect to Jose, you don't have the ghosts like I do.
16: But he's born in Brooklyn, raised in Queens.
15: I said this yesterday, yeah.
14: And it's great. But and it was helping the comeback, and I'm still sitting there thinking to myself, is this possible? And then the Knicks have a chance at the lead with another Spurs turnover in the hands of Josh Hart, who has a clear path to the basket. He does not dunk it. He, for some reason, decides to finger roll it towards this basket, and it goes off the back iron. And I turn to you, Suze, and I turn to Cooper, and I'm like, this is just like Patrick Ewing in Game 7 of the Eastern Conference Finals in 1995 when Jordan was out and the Knicks had their best chance to finally go ahead after blowing it the year before against the Houston Rockets. This is it. They're going to go back to the finals. They're down by 2 points. Ewing, for some reason, can't get to the basket to dunk it. He decides to finger roll it.
15: It was his calf, right?
14: And it went right off the back iron. And it was the same basket that Hart did the same thing. And I'm like, this is not going to happen, is it? I mean, ghosts everywhere. And so last night wasn't just a comeback, and it wasn't just a lifelong memory made for Knicks fans. Last night was an exorcism. That's what last night was. And the guy who had the Ouija board was OG friggin' Ananobi, and just asked Josh Hart about that. Listen to this soundbite after the game.
18: This game was crazy. Like I said, you know, I got a special shout out, you know, for OG, man, because he saved me, at least for this game, a lifetime of, you know, regret. So, yeah, man, shout out to him.
14: Shout out to him. And also a little shout out to Carl Anthony Towns, because Hart was the one who was on Castle in that last play that the Spurs ran. And it looked like Hart was properly back screened by Wembanyama, and had Cat not gotten his hand on the Dylan Harper inbounds pass, Castle might have just had an easy path to that basket. Instead, he had to put one up, and Hart did block it. He did block it, and that was the end of the game. And again, Hart is one of my favorite Knicks. I love him. He does absolutely everything. You know who also was one of my favorite Knicks that came out of nowhere? John Starks. And he is out there along with the rest of those Knicks, those OG Knicks. He's right there with Spree, and he's right there with Marbury, and he's right there with Ewing, and he's right there with Larry Johnson. And you know what they all have in common? Ringless, sitting there, and every Knick fan to be shooting you straight thinks exactly that. We're thinking about Starks in the 94 finals. We're thinking about Ewing in the 95 Eastern Conference finals. We're thinking about everything that I just said. Last night was an exorcism. That's the way I'm taking it.
20: This house is clean.
14: That house is clean. Because what we saw last night of even Brunson missing one short. Short. I couldn't believe that ball was short. And OG coming in and tipping it in with his hand with 1.2 seconds to go is exactly what hadn't happened in the 90s and certainly the 80s. They showed Bernard King as soon as that game was over.
15: Yeah, they did.
14: My favorite Knick of all time.
15: I thought about you in that moment, yep.
14: Okay. And all of it. All of it. So the Knicks do have to come up with one more, because it would be a very Knick-like thing to go back to San Antonio, put the pressure on in game six, and then force a game seven from everything else that I have just told you. But I'm going to believe last night was an exorcism, and this is it. And they do have the wherewithal to come up with one win in the next two games and not even put the pressure on for a game seven.
15: The guy out in front of the garden smudging and saging looked like he needed some more sage
14: at one point last night. You know, that's what it felt like to me. So yeah, that video you keep on mentioning of me, it involves curse words and it involves just relief.
15: It involves fandom, man.
14: Relief, you know? Relief.
19: Because how many bottles of red are we talking?
15: Yeah.
16: Half. I think you were 3/4 of the way through a mascot.
14: Yeah.
15: But yeah, I get it, man. As someone who, like, you tend to keep your sports fandom outside of Michigan. You kind of downplay it for your job, and I understand because you stay professional.
14: Well, also
15: but this is different.
14: Just to quickly interrupt, I mean, there are Spurs fans out there that are like, okay, I'm in pain. So, yes, I appreciate you saying
15: that. Yeah, I mean, but you got it's fine, man. Every now and then you got to let it out. And so I feel you. I just pray one day one of my teams gets to a point that I get to feel like this. Again, instead of when I was, 6 years old.
14: Well, the neat part for you is you've got many markers on the sports table. So odds are one of the dozen are going to hit.
16: Listen. Well, Rich is a passionate Rams fan.
14: Oh, stop it.
16: I feel like he's celebrated.
15: See, I got multiple college teams because there's over 170 D1 schools.
14: All right.
15: But in the pros, yeah, I'm pretty locked into one, maybe two.
14: Or three.
19: One, maybe two.
15: No, one football, no, one baseball,
14: your,
15: one
14: I appreciate your basketball. Sentiment. Yeah. I appreciate your sentiment.
15: I'm not going to give you the sentiment anymore after that.
14: Hart Denton in Paramount Plus's Dutton Ranch is in our green room coming out. He's next. This is the Rich Eisen Show. Your phone calls at 844-204-RICH behind Hart.
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14: Rich Eisen Show. Dutton Ranch, the biggest original series launch in the history of Paramount+. And it airs on Paramount Network when it's released on Fridays. And it premiered in the middle of last month. And Hart Denton is here on the program. And to be part of the Yellowstone world is as good as it gets. How much interaction do you have with Taylor Sheridan?
12: Well, you know, I mean, he's an executive producer on it, but he's also doing 50 movies. Other shows right now. So he bounces around a lot, but. I mean, it's from what I've heard from the other people that are on different shows that he has, they're all run the same way, which is, you know, you've got cowboys, you got wranglers around. So there's just, you know, one guy, we had a fight sequence one day and one of the cowboys is in the scene and he was at cowboy camp. He's like a real cowboy. And he's in this thing where he's on the ground, he's tussling, and he gets up kind of gingerly and I've never seen him walk that way. And I asked him, I was like, are you all right? Is everything okay? And he was like, oh yeah, yes, sir. I'm great. I'm fine. he does the fight sequence a few more times, and then someone, I'm like, what's going on? And they have to adjust his mic, and he opens his shirt up. He's got wrapping around his chest. Mm-hmm. And I can see that, and I ask one of the other cowboys, I'm like, what's going on? Like, did he have, like, surgery or something? Like, what's... Mm-hmm. He goes, no, a horse stepped on him yesterday and broke 8 of his ribs. And I had asked him, and he said no. He said he was fine. I mean, it's just like, those people are around all the sets, yeah. So there's no complaining. There's no divas. Like, everybody's there to get it done.
10: Do you pick Ed Harris's brain? Do you do anything?
12: I did, yeah. I talked to him a bit because he went to Columbia, and my girlfriend just graduated from Columbia, but he also went to Oklahoma, and my grandpa played football for Oklahoma. He was there around the same time.
10: Okay.
12: And so we chatted ball quite a bit, which was cool because he played football at Columbia. He's a tough son of a gun.
10: Okay.
12: Yeah, I love him.
10: Now, Suze, you went to Columbia
13: And she's pretty good. I was at Columbia, the guys that played football were not exactly what I would call a great football player. I think we had a...
12: He's probably the toughest records. Of the bunch.
13: Maybe he was exactly. Maybe he's a holdover.
10: Different era.
13: From a different generation.
12: Different, yeah. This was 60s. Yeah, maybe it was different then. Yeah.
13: Yeah.
10: Yeah, maybe so. Because
13: they were terrible when I was.
10: So what do you pick Ed Harris's brain about? Like, what do you?
12: I mean, just I was just trying to soak everything up because he's,
10: Ed Harris.
12: He's Ed Harris. You know, it's everything. I mean, he just was. He's just so tough. His exterior is so tough, but he's also so gentle and so generous with, it's just his advice on things. And it was amazing, truly.
10: That's
12: working with
10: cool.
12: him and Annette Bening both. I mean, they're both
10: legends.
12: Unreal.
10: No doubt about that.
12: Yeah, unreal.
10: And don't worry. I mean, at some point, any show as successful as this from Taylor Sheridan will most likely show up and put himself in a scene with his shirt off.
12: We can only hope.
10: That's what happens. I mean, that's what happens, right?
12: We can only
10: hope. That's when I knew Lioness was going to be a hit. Oh, there's Taylor Sheridan in the stadium. There he goes.
12: Playing cards.
10: They're playing cards.
12: Yeah, yeah.
13: Or driving a truck.
10: That's right. Shows you his day.
12: Yeah. Hey, when you're as big as him, you can do it.
13: Barrel racing, something.
12: Absolutely. Right. Absolutely.
10: The way it works.
12: Yeah.
10: All right, let's get into it. So you're on a flight last night. Paint the scene for me.
12: Yeah, so I'm on a flight. I am flying from Atlanta, and I got the time incorrect. I thought that I was going to land and miss maybe the first quarter, but because of the time change of Pacific time and Eastern time, I'm on the flight during the game, which I was flying. All my buddies were at a bar watching this game.
10: Here in Los Angeles.
12: And
10: are they mostly Knick fans?
12: Mostly Knick fans.
10: Okay.
12: A lot of them went to

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1: I just said, I don't know if it is.
2: Crazy for a second.
1: By the way, but the bottom line is marry someone who knows who can spot Corliss Williamson on the back.
3: Hey,
1: just okay?
3: Saying it's a bar. He was a ball player. He was great.
2: It's a bar trick.
3: Yeah.
1: So now you're on a plane.
3: I'm on a flight.
1: Right.
3: I thank God Delta had live TV. Because I was losing my mind. When I got on and I saw games starting, I was like, oh no. Because I thought I was going to have time. I thought I was going to miss first quarter.
1: Okay.
3: I'll make it there.
1: Sure.
3: But I'm not. It, almost entire flight is this game. And I was bummed at first, but then I see they've got live TV.
1: Mm-hmm.
3: I'm fired up.
1: Yes.
3: I run to the bathroom at one point. I come back, and almost every TV in that place was on this game.
1: Yeah, it was.
3: You know.
1: Okay.
3: And the guy next to me and the guy next to me are both watching this. My whole row of people are watching this game.
1: Communal nature.
3: And so people are just screaming, you know, clapping and cheering. And like, it was electric. It was insane. You know, but the first half, you know, you see people just like, Knicks. You know, it's just.
1: So it's mostly a Knick
3: mostly,
1: crowd?
3: For sure.
1: On
3: absolutely.
1: This flight.
3: On this Atlanta
1: from
3: flight.
1: Atlanta?
3: Mostly Knicks.
1: To Los Angeles.
3: They got Knick gear on. They got hats on.
1: Damn.
3: Yeah.
1: Okay.
3: Was, yeah.
1: All right.
3: So it's a lot of Knick fans, but people are just, you know, at halftime are just. Headphones are out. What are we doing? You know, just, they're upset.
1: Yeah.
3: And I did, you know, I like games. I mean, there's nothing better than game seven.
1: Yeah.
3: So I was partial to wanting a 2-2.
1: Okay.
3: But I love, that was one, that's maybe the greatest game I've ever seen. Like that comeback was in some, I felt like this isn't, they're not out of this,
1: mm-hmm.
3: you know, but I mean, what a finish. Like,
1: what a finish. So what was it like when OG put it in on what at 35,000 feet?
3: Erupting. Yeah, it was. I'm sure the pilot was like, what's going on back there? Are we all right? We good?
4: The pilot was watching too.
1: Oh, careful now.
4: Settle down back there.
3: Those things fly themselves.
1: The pilot
4: they
1: was,
4: do.
1: You got to assume tape. The pilot thought maybe he was DVRing it. He or she will watch it when yeah. you land. Okay.
3: And also when you're on the live system, and this is what's annoying too, and I know they got to do their job, but when they come on and make an announcement, audio cuts and everyone's like, hey.
4: Hurry up.
1: I don't care that we're landing in 30 minutes.
3: Or what the weather's like.
1: What the hell? Yeah. Who cares? It's going to be... The heck with my tray table.
3: Yeah, we're good.
1: I want to hear Mike Breen on the call, man.
3: Oh, how good is a Mike Breen bang?
1: Oh,
3: I mean, it's just, there's nothing better, you know?
1: It's the best.
3: It's the best. It was best. So it was beautiful. It was like all my buddies were annoyed I wasn't there, but I got to the bar after the thing. We still celebrated. We had fun because they were fired up and it was great.
1: Dude, thank goodness you didn't get caught on a flight where you couldn't watch it.
3: I know.
1: But I do love that, you know, and it's pretty cool. Like you get the communal, like again, it's not a bar, although you maybe can have a drink or something like that.
3: Yeah.
1: That you're sharing the communal aspect of it.
3: Yeah.
1: So you're from Arkansas, which makes you a Cowboy fan. Is that the through line here?
3: I'll start with college.
1: Okay.
3: I'm from Arkansas.
1: Yes, sir.
3: So I'm born a Razorback
1: mm-hmm.
3: by nature.
1: Mm-hmm.
3: You know, everybody in Arkansas are Razorback fans.
1: Mm-hmm.
3: But my grandpa played for the Sooners in the 60s.
1: Okay.
3: He, jeez, you know.
1: You know, everybody's been playing football in the 60s.
3: I guess that's the thing, you know.
1: Okay, I like it.
3: So he played with Steve Owens, Heisman winner.
1: Oh, sure.
3: It was a great squad. Barry Switzer was one of his coaches.
1: All right.
3: Who he's introduced me to. I got to wear one of his cowboy rings at his house. I love Barry Switzer.
1: Okay.
3: He recruits, along with some other people, because there were a few Arkansas people in the staff at Oklahoma. They recruit my grandfather to come play there. He plays there. And so my family is divided. It's a house divided because my mom's side are all Razorback fans. My dad's side is all Sooner fans, which was easier when they were in separate conferences. Now that they're both in the SEC, it's gotten a little tough on me.
1: Where do you land?
3: Well, I land with the winners. I like Arkansas for basketball.
1: There's a guy in a Taylor Sheridan show right now.
3: And I like Oklahoma for football.
1: Okay.
3: They've been great to me. You know, I have connections to both, and it's tough. It's hard. It really is, because before it was a little easier. Now it's tough. But that also landed me as a Cowboy fan, who our showrunner from season one of Dutton Ranch, Chad Feehan, is also a big Cowboy fan.
1: Okay.
3: So we connected over that hardcore.
1: Well,

0: Taylor Sheridan, keep going back to him, obviously, he's at the top of the flow chart here. Yeah. He put Jerry Jones in an episode of Landman.
1: Who's an Arkansas guy?
0: He's an Arkansas guy. I know. Exactly. So is Jimmy Johnson.
1: Exactly. So is Jimmy Johnson. Of course. So they played together at Arkansas. So that there's a lot of Arkansas fans that are Cowboy fans. And my first NFL game was I went and saw Aikman and Emmitt Smith, like those Cowboys. And so that was, you know, I was always just my family was driving there and we would go. And I think my grandpa was on like the practice squad for 2 years with the Cowboys. I'm pretty sure. So
0: by the way, words I've never said in my life.
1: He's big.
0: That's right.
1: He slept a lot more and ate a lot more than I did as a child. So did my brother. My little brother is huge. And sports are big to me. My little sister's boyfriend is also a college quarterback. He was last year. He played at Central Missouri D2. Mm-hmm. He reminds me so much of Trinidad Chambliss. He was co-freshman of the year, transferred to University of Central Arkansas. Mm-hmm. So he's playing there this year. They've got Florida State in September. Donovan Amalo is his name. He's going to be, if I could bet my career on the success of somebody, it's him. He studies harder than anyone I know. He works harder than anyone I know. Okay. I went and got some. He doesn't have any cards yet.
0: Look at you. You've made it in your back pocket.
1: Check out these.
0: Look at this.
1: Custom cards that I made of him. Look at these. How sick are these? And I left white boxes for him to sign it, you know?
0: Okay.
2: Smart.
1: All right. Made all these cards. I mean, I've got a lot of them. I've been designing, you know?
0: Do you want to show your Arch Manning cards?
1: Okay. I saw, yeah, you love them, yeah?
3: Oh, that Arch is going to buy me a boat one day. I'm telling you.
1: I got some Arch cards recently.
3: You
1: I think that's a good investment.
3: You didn't just pull those out of your pocket, though, did you?
1: Oh, I do what?
3: You got to keep them at a 10. You got to make sure.
1: Well, I just made them. I got to get him to sign them. And then I'll get them graded.
3: Okay, you know? Gotcha.
0: These are for the radio audience. These are already plastic protected.
1: Yeah, they're plastic protected. Okay. Yeah, this is at his old school. And then I've got a box for his new school at Central Arkansas where he's going to sign these things.
3: That's smart.
1: He's a beast.
3: Smart.
1: He studies film. We'll be at dinner and he's sitting there studying film. Like he's obsessed with the game.
0: Okay.
1: He's the best kid I know. He plays like, he reminds me of Trinidad, how he plays.
0: Right.
1: And I think he's going to be, remember this clip, because I think he's going to be huge.
4: Does he ask you to stay like 50 feet away from him? Like
3: stop.
1: Why?
0: No, he's just
3: making a stalker joke.
0: You're a stalker.
1: Oh, I love him to death. He's the best kid I know.
4: I love and it. I think
1: he really is.
3: Donovan Omalu?
4: You came prepared with these cards.
0: That's I love it.
1: Oh, yeah. Just always have them on me.
4: I think that's the best.
0: Fired up.
3: Donovan Omalu?
1: Donovan Omalu.
3: Okay, I might need to get one of those cards.
1: Oh, you got to. Yeah, you got to. Let me get them signed. I'll send them to you. You guys will have one of ones here.
3: Love it.
0: We're going to have a whole flotilla of boats. All right, let's just brass tacks it. So how old were you when the Cowboys won their last Super Bowl?
1: Gosh, how old was I? Because that was in
0: 1995.
1: 95, I was 2.
3: You have tremendous memories, I'm sure.
1: I was 2.
0: That's the point.
1: It's been a long time.
0: People point out about the Dallas Cowboys, Hart Denton. That's what people point out. What are we thinking here? What are we thinking about the 2026?
1: I liked the draft. I thought they did good with the draft.
0: I think Caleb Downs is the real deal.
1: Yeah.
0: I agree with you.
1: I was really happy there. You know, I'm always optimistic. We just get, you know.
0: Here's what we're going
3: to
0: do.
3: Hart, yeah, I was about to say, there's one way you can truly prove to us what you think about.
0: We play, this is going to be, you're going to love it. Okay. Here on the Rich Eisen Show, we play something called the win-loss game. When the schedule comes out,
1: okay.
0: We tell fans to call in and we go game by game, and then at the end of the win-loss game, a final record gets spat out, and that's your prediction for the upcoming season.
1: Okay.
0: I must warn you, though, Hart Denton,
1: okay,
0: that you can get caught up in this thing. In the middle,
1: 18 you're like,
0: wait a minute, I've just predicted no losses here, and then you're in the middle of it, you got to be midstream it, okay?
1: Okay.
0: You're going to give him the flag? Wow, TJ, you've never given your flag to anybody.
1: Oh, my God.
0: Here we go.
1: Let's go, boys.
0: Here we go.
1: All right.
0: Let's get the schedule up here.
1: Okay.
0: We've called an audible and expect to do this, but since you're such a diehard Cowboy fan, Hart Denton of Dutton Ranch, you could catch on Paramount Plus on Fridays.
1: Let's
0: what happens
1: go.
0: When the Dallas Cowboys open up the season at the Giants on Sunday Night Football? The win or loss, just win-loss. What do you got?
1: Well, listen, I recently connected with Jackson Dart.
0: Okay. Ooh.
3: Okay.
0: Look at you name dropping.
1: Well, listen.
0: Okay.
1: I like what he's got. I like his swagger. I like his moxie.
0: Where's the butt?
1: That's our only loss.
4: Wow.
0: No, you're supposed to.
4: You're supposed to
0: go game by game.
1: All right, all right.
0: Okay.
1: We lose that one. We lose that one. We lose that one.
0: We lose that one.
1: We lose that one.
3: I might have to take the flag back.
1: No, no, relax, relax. We lose that one.
0: Commanders at the Cowboys. What happens?
1: Oh, we win that one.
0: Okay.
1: Yeah, we win that one.
0: Then you go to Rio and take on the Ravens.
1: We win that one.
0: Okay, then you go to the Texans.
1: We win that one.
0: Okay, then you're 3-1, a short week. The Buccaneers come into the house on a Thursday night. Mm-hmm.
1: We win that one.
0: That's 4-1. You're at the Packers.
1: We lose that one.
0: Okay, 4-2. We're deviating from the previous script. Cowboys at the Eagles on a Monday night.
1: It's chaos over there right now. We win that one.
0: That's 5-2, home for the Cardinals.
1: Oh, that one's an easy win.
0: 6-2 at the Colts.
1: Easy win.
0: 7-2, home for the Niners.
1: Easy win.
0: 8-2.
3: I don't know about that one.
0: Home for the Titans.
1: Win.
0: We dropped the easy. Easy, big fella.
1: Oh, no, that's that one's
0: 9-2, Thanksgiving against the Eagles.
1: Oh, that's a big one. We win.
0: All right. 10-2, like Monday night against the Seahawks.
1: Win.
0: 11-2 at the Rams.
3: They got Myles Garrett now.
1: We lose that one.
0: 7, 8, 9, 10, 11. 11. You now have an 11-3.
1: Looking good.
0: Home for the Jaguars.
1: Oh, win.
0: Okay. And then you've got the Giants coming into your house.
1: We redeem from week one. We win.
3: Thank you.
0: 14-3. Hart Denton. Susie's just dropping alcohol off there. Hart Denton, ladies and gentlemen, has the Dallas Cowboys losing at the Giants.
1: Week one.
0: Losing at the Packers. And then losing at the Rams. And that's all. That's it.
1: That's it. Okay. What a season. What a season. Playoff bound, you know one seed.
3: You know what that means, Hart. 14-3, you know what that means, right?
1: What?
3: Super Bowl.
1: That's what I'm saying. Things are looking good.
3: I like this.
1: Why do we even play the game, huh?
0: Why do we even play the game?
1: Just give them the ring. Let's go, boys.
4: Easy win. Easy win.
3: How about them Cowboys?
0: By the way, easy.
1: Easy.
0: 49, you don't hear easy win with the 49ers.
1: Oh, I mean... Look, they're just shelling out, you know. We see how that's going over there.
0: Mm-hmm.
1: Get a hold of your wide receiver room.
4: Wow.
0: I guess that's the captain. Who's looking for an ass kicking? We just heard it.
1: Everybody. Yeah, I'm going to have some 49er players in my DMs, huh?
3: Oh, yeah.
1: That's all right. I'll forward them to Jerry Jones.
0: Oh, and for those people, at Hart Denton, if you want to slide into Hart's DMs, if you play for the same.
3: Hart, when this gets put on YouTube, they're going to say so many bad things about you, but that's okay, because the haters are going
1: to
3: hate.
1: That's all right. That's fine. I'm used to that as a Cowboy fan.
3: Yeah,
1: that's okay. Look what's going on with the Knicks.
3: It can happen.
1: Huh?
0: By the way.
3: How about them Cowboys?
1: Yeah, do you remember that? You remember that Eagle game last year?
0: That's it.
3: Yeah.
1: Down 21.
0: Yeah.
1: Remember that one? How'd that one finish?
3: Oh, we came back and won that game.
1: Yes, sir, we did.
3: We did. Yes,
1: yes, sir, we did.
3: Yes, indeed.
1: And there's a lot more where that's coming from this season. Not down 21, but
3: you need to visit more often.
0: Yes, okay. I agree. You know what? You know who has this man's back? Cole Hauser, Kelly Riley.
1: Well, he's a Raider fan.
0: Cole.
1: He's a big Raider fan.
0: Cole came on this show years ago,
1: yeah.
0: And he flew that flag. Ed Harris, also part of the cast of Dutton Ranch, Paramount Plus. Every episode releases on Friday, and it airs on Paramount Network. Check it out. Hart Denton, at Hart Denton on Instagram as well. Great to see you, man.
3: I'm going to hit that with a follow. You.
0: Thanks for good.
1: I'll do this. I'll be back tomorrow.
0: Okay.
1: Can I be a regular on this? Can I get a desk?
3: Come sit by
1: There's
3: me,
1: one
3: baby.
1: Right there. There's an empty one.
2: Yeah, you can have that one.
0: Have that one. Take a seat. Hart Denton here on the Rich Eisen.
1: Thank you, guys. I appreciate
0: back
1: it.
0: Phone calls and more.
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0: Cowboys
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0: up
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0: Together.
3: It really is.
0: You just sit back. You can't believe you're...
3: I'm in shock that they know who I am.
0: Back here on the Rich Eisen Show, everybody. 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

0: 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Oh, boy. Manny in El Paso, Texas. Manny, do you need a hug, bud?
1: Buenos dias, amigos. ¿Cómo estamos todos?
0: What's up,
1: as a matter of fact, I don't need a hug, sir. I would want to give you a hug because you deserve this.
0: Hey.
1: You've been waiting for this moment for a long time.
0: Yeah.
1: Miss Susie somewhat teasing you with, oh, here's some more wine, love. How's that? No. Last night, the Spurs deserve to lose. And it hurts to say that because my wife is a Spurs fan. But when you're chucking up four threes, missing, deciding to chuck up four more, hello, what are we doing here?
0: Mm.
1: Wendy pointing to a skull, that's not his game. What is he doing? I can hear his voice. Oh, Mr. Robinson, Michelle Robinson, I mean your head. Like how do you say, a baguette poking a hole through a brown paper bag.
0: Wow.
1: That's not his game. What is he doing? Heard it. And then OG's tipping. Yeah, I know it's World Cup time, but is that the new mano de Dios moment like Diego Maradona? I mean, that's just me. And I have this question. New York buzz. I mean, right now it's Knicks fever. But how does this compare to the 96 Yankees when they returned to glory, the 94 Rangers when they hoisted the cup, or the Giants being the Pats in the Super Bowl two times? I said two times.
2: Nice.
1: Other than that, I just want to say farewell from El Paso. High of 103. No chance of rain. No chance of snow. The Spurs took a blow. They pulled a Homer Simpson. They went dope. It's always a pleasure to talk to the effing folks of the Rich Eisen Show. That's my Adam Mansbach moment.
3: Wow.
1: Good talking to you guys. I love you guys.
0: Man, hey. Well done, Manny in El Paso. If we racked people, we would rack him.
1: There goes
0: Manny in El Paso, everybody.
2: Manny always comes correct.
0: Hey, just to reiterate what I said the other day, as Manny's like, where does this rank in terms of the way the city felt? He gave the Yankees finally winning the World Series after a long drought in 96.
2: Yep.
0: He mentioned the Giants beating the Patriots twice in the Super Bowl, right? And he mentioned the Rangers in 94. The only comparison.
2: For the Yankees.
0: Out of all. Nope. No, because you hate the Yankees.
2: Don't hate them.
0: Yes, you do. And if you don't.
2: My family are Yankee fans.
0: I got it.
2: Don't hate them.
0: Good enough in that respect, but the Mets fans were not rooting for they were rooting for the Yankees to lose. Like, and they hate the Braves. They hated Chipper Jones. You hated, I mean, Mets fans hated the Braves.
2: That's why I was rooting for
0: They were
2: for
0: rooting
2: the
0: for the Meteor, to use the phrase that Chris Brockman likes using all the time. But no, the comparison would be the 94 Rangers. You know, and that's because if you're not an Islander fan, and there's not many Islander fans that reside in New York City. I mean, part of my upbringing was listening to Marv Albert on the radio calling Knicks games and Rangers games. And, you know, the organist would play just like always, like, you know, dun, dun, dun, dun, dun, dun, dun, and you go, whatever, you clap and you say, let's go, you know, your team or what have you. They would chant Pot Van Sucks for Dennis Pot Van.
4: Yeah.
0: Okay, Pot Van Sucks. The other blue seats, which is what the upper deck of the top tier of Madison Square Garden, they would say the most vile things towards the Islanders. Everyone hated the Islanders in New York City, certainly when they won all those Stanley Cups in a row, the famed drive for five. I hated the Islanders. Most everybody in New York City did. But again, the Knicks and the Rangers count Yankees, Mets, Jets, and Giants fans all amongst their fan base. And there's hardly any other team in New York City outside of the Rangers and Knicks who could say that. Because any Yankee fan that says, I root for the Mets when the Yankees don't win, is full of it. Or they're not really a Yankee fan. I said that. And the same thing for the Mets about the Yankees. And the Jets and the Giants don't have that same rivalry, but again, when the Knicks and the Rangers do what they're doing, the city has a palpable pulse and energy to it. Just stop acting like morons after they win. That's all.
2: Yeah,
0: I saw somebody threw something at Wemby as he's going back to the hotel. Come on now.
2: So
0: you ruin it for everybody when you do that. But other than that,
2: have your fun.
0: Orange and blue skies, baby.
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0: 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They draft a kid who they think is the next guy, Jalen Watson as well. The Rams just added Myles Garrett, a walking bat suit. They threw up the signal.
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16: Earlier on the show, Basketball Hall of Famer Chris Webber. Dutton Ranch star Hart Denton. Still to come, Bengals head coach Zach Taylor. And now, it's Rich Eisen.
0: Three of the Rich Eisen Show is on the air. We just had a fun first 2 hours of the program, I guess, unless you're a Spurs fan. Reliving last night's game, not really what you want to do on a Thursday, I'd imagine, or any other day that ends with a Y, maybe for the rest of your basketball rooting lives. I will just say this, after talking about it with Chris Webber and then with all of you at 844-204-RICH, number to dial, the future is so bright for the Spurs. I just kind of feel that if the Knicks don't get them here somehow, some way, the Spurs will have arrived ahead of schedule, and they're just giving you glimpses of the difficulty of the future. Although, and I ask everybody, if you missed it in hour one, to go to our podcast version of the show. All 3 hours available every day on our through the Rich Eisen Podcast Network, as released by our friends at ESPN. Or the Disney Plus page, where you could check that our show out all 3 hours when we're done, or our YouTube channel. Chris Webber came on the show in hour number one and thought the loss by the Spurs last night will change the way Western Conference teams think about the Spurs in future years. From people like Sam Presti, who says, you know, he loves Chet Holmgren, if he thought about getting rid of him, not to do so, and that other players in the Western Conference will just look at the guard play that they saw in the second half last night and say, these people are beatable. Mitch Johnson's beatable. I mean, that was an interesting comment in hour one. We also had Hart Denton, the actor from the show Dutton Ranch, the hit show on Paramount Plus, Dutton Ranch. He's just delightful. He played the Dallas Cowboys win-loss game. The head coach of the Cincinnati Bengals, Zach Taylor, is joining us in less than 18 minutes' time. Good to see you over there, Susie Schuster. How are you?
19: Great to be here.
0: Jason Feller in his spot. Hey. TJ Jefferson, candles lit. Hart was a breath of fresh Cowboys air.
2: Right.
0: Good Lord, he said the Cowboys are going 14-3.
2: Yeah, I told him to brace himself for all the negativity on the YouTube page this video gets posted, but it's
0: I don't know. I mean,
2: because haters are going to hate on him.
19: Also, his name is such a perfect Taylor Sheridan.
2: Yeah, Hart Denton.
0: Yeah.
19: Hart Denton. I was like, is his real name like Jerry, like, you know?
20: Smith.
2: That's a good question. Like, is that his real name?
0: I doubt it is. But I don't know. I mean, it's a popular young man from Riverdale in 13 Reasons Why. I don't think there's going to be a lot of hate for him.
2: No.
0: He just strikes me as a very likable fellow.
2: Oh, was.
0: Yeah. 844-204-RICH is the number to dial. Some football stories. Let's get
2: football.
0: Into it. So Patrick Mahomes has a new contract, everybody. He's got a contract extension. Brett Veach and the Chiefs have cultivated this caper. Look at him all. Smiles. Why not? It's a good day in Chiefs Kingdom. You know, the word extended is behind him. It's interesting because it is an extension. Pizzade might be the other word that would be better behind him. He's got a new deal on top of what he's currently making. And I believe the new money kicks in 2027. So That's what's the contract extension we're talking about. From 2027 through 2033, the new deal runs.
20: Pay that man his money.
0: Do you want to guess? Have you seen the story?
2: I did not know this.
0: Have you seen the story, Suze? You've seen it. Okay.
19: Yes, Brittany's going shopping.
0: But
19: he's not.
0: So you're the price is right.
19: You want to? Brittany's hitting the internet.
0: Yes, she already hadn't. Do you want to guess Price is Right? Closest without going over how much money he's going to he's slated to make between now or next year and 2033.
2: So this is an extension. So we're not counting the original 500.
0: That is correct.
2: Right?
0: Yeah, yeah, yeah.
2: Like 350.
19: That's cute.
0: Jay, have you seen the story?
21: I have not.
0: All right, you want to go for it then?
21: I'm going to say $1 because they're going to go over.
0: The idea is.
21: Yeah,
0: if you thought he went over, $1 means you're going to... Okay, but I forgot.
21: Chair dumped.
0: No, you were under. You were under. $504.75 million dollars is the money he's going to be making from actually 26 to 2033. So there you have it.
19: That's sweet.
0: Well, with incentives, if he hits incentives, $522.25 million. So he can actually make more.
2: Sets over a billion contracts?
0: Beginning in 2027 when the new money begins. So the new money does begin next year. The deal averages $64 million per year, which is more than the DAC, $60 million. So we finally got a new,
2: respectfully
0: a new average annual value.
2: Respectfully to my QB, I mean, it's Mahomes. So,
0: so there you go.
2: It's probably still underpaid.
0: And so congratulations to him, Patrick Mahomes, everybody. That's a new deal. It's great. He's done a great job as professional and then off the field as a father and husband. Andy Reid was quoted as saying, you get the whole package there.
2: You know, a lot of times we get these numbers in and your first instinct, Susan, is to be like, what? You hear Mahomes' numbers and you're like, oh, yeah.
19: Okay. Yeah, that makes sense.
2: Yeah, sure.
19: But it is just a stupid amount of money. I mean, that is amazing.
0: He's worth every penny.
19: Yeah.
0: He's worth absolutely every penny. So... that's the Patrick Mahomes latest right there. Sean Payton's got a new contract. Ooh. New five-year deal. The old Dan Patrick line that terms not disclosed and nobody's around to pry. Terms not disclosed. New five-year deal for Sean Payton. He's now under contract to be the head coach of the Denver Broncos through the 2030 season. George Payton, the other Payton, spelled differently, the general manager, he's under contract there for the 2030 season. So the Broncos are all set. Bo Nix will be the health and everything else. He'll be the quarterback in the 2030 season, and Sean Payton's going to be making a run there in Denver. So that's AFC West news there. He's not calling the plays this year offensively. He's given up play calling. We're going to see how that works. See how long that lasts, but we'll see what goes down in Denver. And that's the AFC West has got Jim Harbaugh, Sean Payton, Andy Reid, and now, Clint Kubiak is the newbie along with Fernando Mendoza. We'll see what the Raiders can do there. So that's some news.
2: Fernando.
0: And we've been focusing a bit on the Browns quarterback situation. Shedeur Sanders spoke yesterday. So did Deshaun Watson. Deshaun Watson said he's a changed individual. That's what he said.
2: Let's hope.
0: Well, he's got 1 year to prove that he's changed enough to be the quarterback of the Browns now and for the future. And Shedeur Sanders, as you know, Todd Monken came out and said that it's either going to be one of these two guys. He didn't mention Dylan Gabriel having a shot to be the starter because he was asked, Monken was asked, when's he going to name the number one? And he basically said, I might not. You know, because neither guy has played well enough to be named as such or poorly enough to be kicked out of that running. He likes them both, is what he said.
2: Did he mention the number?
0: May I ask? About which number?
2: Anyone ask him about the number 8?
0: Oh, yeah, no. Shedeur Sanders was asked about Todd Monk and his relationship with him.
22: Seems like something familiar I was used to. It seems like a guy that I'm real familiar with. So... I enjoy it, you know. I definitely like his expectations he has for us, and it gives you no choice but to be great or to get out the way. You know, I think it's just that simple.
0: So are we to understand what he's referring to as Dion Monken? Todd Sanders.
1: That's interesting.
0: Dion Monken. We got to get Prime on the show to say your son's saying that his coach reminds him of you. Yeah. That's what I'm assuming that's what he's referring to.
2: It's the only way I could take it.
0: Well, who's the only other coach he's had?
2: Just the, well,
0: since you know you left high school
2: last year.
0: Well, was Dion his coach at Truth? Was he at Truth? I'm trying to wonder how long Dion was coaching.
2: I think he did, didn't he?
0: Yeah. Until he handed him off to Stefanski and now Todd Monken.
2: So we're sure he's not talking about that coach, though, right?
0: Stefanski. I'm assuming that's who he's talking about. Dion Monken, which would be a great name for Todd. who was asked again.
2: Dion?
0: Was Monken asked? It looks like he was asked if the fact that he hasn't named a clear starter or there's no clear starter that's clear cut now has been a problem for him. Oh, baby. Get it.
4: Oh, I don't see it that way. It would be if I didn't think either one of them were capable of starting. It would feel different if I didn't feel like their progression hadn't gotten to this point where I think they both can start and play winning football. I'm convinced of it. And I'd say it if I didn't. I mean, I can't decide now because I think both have earned the opportunity to continue to compete once we put the pads on.
0: I think he's got a lozenge in there.
19: I was going to say, what's he working on in there?
0: He makes Doc Rivers sound full-throated.
19: He does.
0: You know what I mean? Like he's...
1: Between him and Mitch.
19: He makes Mitch sound healthy.
0: And if that's his June 11th voice...
2: Man, imagine like...
0: September. Yeah, what's October 11th going to sound like?
21: Godfather.
19: I mean, who sounds more coachy than he does? Nobody. That's the coachiest soundbite I've ever heard.
0: We're falling for Todd Monken on this program.
2: Miles?
0: That's one of my favorite. Have you had met face to face with Garrett yet? Who? Miles? As if no, Brad. Mrs.
2: Leaf.
0: Different Garrett.
19: He was working that regular. Everything
0: I think that's
19: he
0: what
19: had.
0: It was. I think that's what it is. Or it could be some sort of a drop. I don't know. Can you imagine asking a coach, why aren't you naming a starter right now in June? And then you're like, if you don't know the difference between Shador and Deshaun right now, isn't that a problem? No, it's not. Not by any stretch. The only problem, this the only person for whom this is a problem is Dylan Gabriel, because he hasn't been mentioned once.
2: Well, also though, Rich, I think...
0: And he lost his number to Jared Verse, right? Who appears to be just the body snatcher.
21: It's like, where's QB8?
2: Let's be honest, though. It's a problem for any coach if you don't know who your quarterback is in June. Like,
0: really? The Vikings don't know who it is.
2: That's a problem.
0: Listen, would you rather have a quarterback who you're giving a $500 million extension to coming off of a knee injury because you know who he is already? Of course. Would you rather extend a head coach because he was the one who's like, yeah, Russ ain't it. We got to trade him. We got to get rid of him. And we're going to draft Bo Nix. And we're going to get ahead of the game with Bo Nix. And the rest of this franchise is going to get ahead of the game, even though Russ is still on our balance sheet as if we're paying him franchise money. We're still going to make the playoffs in both years, including being the one seed in one year. Would you rather have that? Of course. But if you're not one of those folks, would you rather have two guys that you're happy with and you think you can win with? Listen, you know where I think this is going, and you know I'm a Sanders caper, right? I cape for Dion and Shador a lot.
2: Sure we do.
0: I think at the end of the day, they're going to see Deshaun Watson and go, all right, you came back from your Achilles. We put so much into you, so much grief for the decision that we've made, rightfully and also just internally. We're going to see what we got in you before we move on. And then if the first half of the season doesn't go well enough, they're going to be like, then we need to see what we got in Shador, because boy, do we have draft choices up the you-know-what over the next few drafts, including the quarterback-heavy one next year.
2: True.
0: You know that's the way it's going to go. I think. Terzo in Iowa, all rise. Let's take one of our favorites and long-timers. What's up, Terzo? How are you, sir?
5: Hey, what's up, Rich? Hi, Susie.
19: Morning.
5: Hey, Rich, I was on your side last night. I had the Knicks at -1.5, And I'm sitting there, and they go down by about 15, I believe. I get a hold of my guy, say, hey, can I get the money line on the Knicks right now? Mm. Lo and behold, that 29-point lead happens. My girlfriend's sitting there kind of looking at me, and she's kind of doing the exact same thing that Susie was doing for you, need another glass of wine, babe.
0: Oh, nice.
5: You know, and she pats me on the top of the head and says that she's going to bed. Well, lo and behold, I end up waking her up because I was screaming and yelling like nobody's business as well, too. And so, Susie, I would love to see the video of Rich because more than likely it'd probably be very similar to the way I was jumping around last night, too.
19: Well, that can be arranged. That can be arranged. So we'll have to discuss this offline. Yeah. Yeah. I'm not sure that we can air it on Disney+.
5: Rich, that was an amazing game. And you know how many kids are going to be named OG Anunoby here in probably the next 9 to 10 months?
0: You're going JB Smoove on us here. Yeah, you know.
5: 100% I am.
0: Yeah, you and I were in the same boat, although I was just 1.5 bottles of wine in the bag. That's it. But I'm glad you switched to the money line. Oh, Brockman had the Spurs money line in his Wild Futures. So he missed. He thought he had that one in the bag and then didn't. I'm wondering if he swapped that out towards the end of the game. But thanks for the call, Terzo. Appreciate it. That's Terzo and I.
5: Appreciate you guys.
0: You got it.
2: All right, man.
0: 844-204-RICH, number to dial here on the program. Let's take a break because coaches are usually spot on time. When we come back, Zach Taylor of the Cincinnati Bengals is next. This is the Rich Eisen Show.
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0: What is that like for you, Zach Taylor?
22: Oh, you're right. It's that combination. You've put in a lot of the legwork leading up to that. You've talked about it. You've planned for it. And now it's helping the guys get in the right call and letting them go execute. I've been on both sides of it, back-to-back years, AFC Championship game. One time we came through and we won, went to the Super Bowl. The other time we didn't and we lost. And so I know the feeling on both sides, the agony of defeat and the joy of the victory. And so it's fun when you come through. Those are moments you never forget. I'm watching the fan reaction. That's a part that you probably take for granted, you know, the effect it has on your fan base and the community. So that was really fun to watch. You know, I'm not from New York. I'm from Oklahoma. But it was fun to watch that fan base get to enjoy that.
0: Well, and then just one last, swing here at this conversation that we're having and the through line between what you, Zach Taylor, Cincinnati Bengals head coach, do and what we saw last night with Mitch Johnson and Mike Brown, Spurs, and Knicks coaches trying to draw up plays. Do you, like, how collaborative are you with Joe, with Burrow? And do you when you make a suggestion, do you try and read his body language, his face, to see if this is something he's into, along with the rest of your staff that's in a huddle like this?
22: Yeah, it doesn't happen quite like that for us all the time with a huddle, you know, on the last play of the game.
0: Right.
22: So a lot of it has to happen during the game plan phase or conversations during the season. But there's certainly moments in the game where maybe I got two calls and I'm going to give Joe both calls. Which one do you like the most? Because ultimately he's the one that's got to go out there and execute it. So two calls as a coaching staff, we've decided are good for the situation. and which one does Joe like? You know, and it's not always the last play of the game, but sometimes it's pretty critical moments, and you want that guy to feel at his best, like he's going to go execute it, and Joe usually gives us great feedback on that.
0: I'm sure he does, and let's jump into that part of the world, because, I mean, in all honesty, every Bengal fan that I speak to and come across, they're just frequently concerned, or top of mind is Joe Burrow's happiness. And is he happy? You know, you're laughing right now, Zach, you know? Is that accurate? Is that an accurate way to look at it, or no?
22: I mean, I can understand. He's a primary focus for everybody that loves our team, but we get to see him every day behind the scenes. So we know who he is and what his personality is, and get to see all sides of him. So.

0: I love working with him. He's had a tremendous offseason. He's brought a lot of energy to our team over the course of this offseason. We've made some great additions, I think, that have fired everybody up, including him. So we're just excited. We've been putting in the work. There's a lot of urgency amongst our team. There's a lot of excitement amongst our team in our locker room. And he's obviously a big part of that.
1: And I we'll get to those changes in a second. But and I know I'm hitting a way back machine several months, but some of his comments at the podium last year where he seemed to be very pensive about life in general and happy. Did you have a conversation with him after those comments to dive in to what he was referring to? Or did you know what he was referring to when he said those comments?
0: I mean, he sits in here every week and we have a lot of conversations. So for me, that was between him and in the press conference that he had that day. Mm-hmm. We knew what we were getting every day when he was in the building. We were getting his best, and he gave us a lot of confidence to go out there and win. So I didn't have too much concern about that. He's been awesome this offseason. Our team's been awesome, and we're trying to get the season underway.
1: Yeah, I mean, in his comments at the podium over the last several weeks, he seems to have given the Joe Burrow thumbs up to the maneuvers that were made by the front office, certainly to shore up the defensive side of the football. When did you find out that it was possible to flip your first overall selection for Dexter Lawrence in New York City?
0: Zach? That's a good question. I knew it was a possibility, probably in the week leading up to when it happened. I was actually in Chicago. I'd flown out that weekend to go watch my son play basketball. Mm-hmm. And so I was in Chicago when I got the news and had to turn around and catch a flight back so I could go greet Dexter. But that was great news to get. I was fired up to get it. We were hoping it would come to fruition, but a lot of those things, sometimes they don't. There's a lot of excitement internally, and then it doesn't work out, and you just move forward. But I was fortunate that, our organization was willing to give up the 10th overall pick, which is a big deal, for a known quantity that's going to come in here, provide leadership, really give our defense and our team a boost. And man, he's been awesome to have around the building, and the way he works, and certainly gives us a big advantage over there on the defense side of the ball.
1: Can you give me any details of what the ripple effect has been, or what you hope it to be for him from the center of that defense to have such a, obviously it's a team game, but for his presence and for this aggressive maneuver to have been made, what the ripple effect has been?
0: Yeah, he's a foundational part of any defense he's going to be a part of. He's a foundational part of this team. So I think when our team sees, oh, man, it's the Bengals are willing to go do that for us, to give us a piece like that, now we got to live up to our side of it, particularly on offense. We got to go score some points and let these guys tee off with the lead. And so adding a guy like Dexter, adding a guy like Jonathan Allen, Brian Cook, Boye Mafe, a lot of these guys we've added on that defense side of the ball have given us a lot of energy and excitement. And now we just got to match that with the work we got to put in and be ready to go play these games and find ourselves some wins.
1: All right, I'll just come straight through the front door. And I know the words that I'm about to use might be infused, but do you feel like you've fixed that side of the ball, Zach Taylor?
0: We put ourselves in a really good spot. I've been through a lot of seasons where expectations are high and you think you got it, but you got to put in the work to be able to do that. And I really like our team chemistry across the board. I really like it on that side of the ball. I think we've added some real veteran leadership with a lot of guys we have. And so that's not only going to infuse it into the team, but it's going to help bring along a lot of the young guys on that side of the ball that we're really counting on to continue to take the next step. So I just like the blend of experience we have over there. And I'm really excited to see that group come together and make some plays for us.
1: How much do you think Cassius Howell is going to fit in here, your rookie, that your first draft choice because of the foul? Oh, I guess, yeah. Again, Dexter Lawrence was your first draft choice, but your first rookie draft choice in this past draft. How do you think he's going to affect things for you?
0: I time will tell, but if our excitement for getting him in the draft, the work that he's put in so far since he's been in our building, whether it be in the meeting room, on the practice field, the energy he brings every single day with who he is as a person. If all that holds up, then we've got really high expectations for him, because so far so good with him, and really enjoy being around him. And so he was somebody that we unanimously were excited to add to the mix. We were excited he was there when we got him in the second round, and we've got a lot of expectations for him.
1: And then Takario Davis, defensive back out of

0: Brewers Cubs at American Family Field never gets old. 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
1: And we just can't underestimate the chemistry aspect of things. And so that's what our team is really working on right now. It's been great energy, like I've stated, but these guys got to get to know each other. They got to want to play for each other. They got to understand each other. And that's something you can't just draft a guy, trade for a guy, sign a guy, and it's going to fit. You got to really put in work to that. And I've been proud of the way that the guys have done that so far. There's still work to be done, but that's a big piece of getting to where you want to go is these guys loving each other and wanting to play for each other. And we're heading the right direction that way.
2: How does Joe get in the middle of that? Tell me something about him I don't know or people don't know.
1: I think Joe's really gone across the ball and gotten to know these guys, especially some of the new acquisitions that we've added here. He's really spent time getting to know them. He's done a good job with the rookies, coaching those guys up and helping them understand the expectations when you play for us. So, you know, it's I think he's done a great job from a leadership standpoint. And he sets the tone with his work, you know, so even if he didn't say anything to anybody, he's out there working every second. Every player on our team, every coach on our team sees that guy trying to outwork everybody in every aspect. And so that's the role you want from one of the top leaders on your team. And Joe certainly has taken that ownership and provided that for a whole team to see.
2: Yeah. And he's just got that burning desire to want to win that his outward demeanor just belies, to be honest. You know, he's from what I see and what I hear, he's just got, I keep mentioning the guy's name and I know it's thrown around like manhole covers, like a Kobe type of way about him that just don't get in his way, but he's so cool with his other demeanor. Am I off on that, Zach?
1: Or he's confident in who he is. You know, he doesn't feel the need to be who other people want him to be or what the expectations are. He's right. Very genuine. He's very comfortable in his own skin. He wants to win championships more than anything on this earth. I strongly believe that. And there's a lot of great players in this league. There's a lot of great quarterbacks. I know that no one in this building would trade him for anybody. You know, he's the right person for us, and we know that he can take us where he wants to be, and so we just got to put in the work to get that done.
2: What did you think of your schedule? Got any thoughts on it?
1: Well, I knew all the opponents, and I knew where we were playing them, so that part's always checked out first. And,
2: right. You like the week six bye? The week six bye? We like this? We don't like it?
1: What that's
2: like?
1: What our bye is, so we love it.
2: All you know, right. That's the way it felt for us, so we love it. What a coaching answer you gave me, man.
1: We'll start with we open at home, and okay. I love that. So that's about as far. You know, obviously there's some logistical stuff that I have to work through as the head coach, but week one at home, love it, and don't need to see beyond that.
2: What are the logistical things you're referring to?
1: Well, going to Madrid, you know, just all the bye hitting where it does, going to Madrid. Those are all fun things. I'm happy that I got to deal with all that, but that's just for me to worry about. And the team gets to focus on playing Tampa Bay at home in Paycor in front of our fans that first Sunday of the season, and we'll be fired up to do so.
2: All right. So you're coming up with a plan about when you're going to Madrid? In all seriousness, like, is it one of those things, or are you going to go there all week? Do you have a decision about what you want to do? Just go last second? Right. Like, what is that what you're talking about, logistics around that?
1: That's exactly what I'm talking about. You know, so it's, you know, those are the things you didn't know really until about a week before the draft, a week before the schedule came out.
2: Right.
1: Whether we were going to get that international game. And so it's been fun. You know, that's an exciting one for us to take our brand internationally and go play against a great team like Atlanta. So I think our guys are really fired up to go do that. And we're working through the specifics of when we'll go. I know we've sent some people out there already this week to go scout it out for us and get us the best information we can. But that's going to be an exciting opportunity for the Cincinnati Bengals, and I'm glad that they selected us to go out there.
2: Do you speak Spanish, Zach?
1: I took Spanish. Okay. That doesn't mean I speak Spanish.
2: But you know this. You're a coach. You can get better. You can just get better. Just, you know, like, just work on a couple things to just, like, throw out there when you get to the podium. If you drop out, like, some really fluent Spanish, that would be amazing. You should do that.
1: That's what the phone's for. You know, I'll take my phone. I'll have my phone on me at all times. If I get in an interaction, I'm stuck in, and I'll just dial it up on whatever app they give me before I go over there. But don't point on me spending a lot of time learning how to communicate before I get over there.
2: Okay, very good. Last one for you. And again, I know this is not your lane, but I'm going to do it anyway. Last time you were in SoFi in the Super Bowl, there was a specific individual who played for the Rams, who I know you know very well, having been part of that organization, that

0: kind of wrap things up in a way you didn't like, and it looks like. What do you think? You think Aaron Donald might be back out there again, Zach? You hearing these rumors out here in Los Angeles? You hearing about
1: it? Yeah, don't worry about that. You know, Rich, if we don't play the Rams this year, if we're in the Super Bowl, you can put together an all-star team of all the greatest players to ever play, and we'll go play them. You know, so that's a problem down the road that I can't wait to have to solve. But right now, it's not my problem, and so hopefully, we're dealing with that in February.
0: Okay, and so then let me get the flip side. You happy you don't see Myles Garrett twice a year now, Zach?
1: Yes, I am. And they added a great one in Jared Verse. I mean, I won't. I know that he brings a lot of problems. Myles Garrett is you know, the most dominant player in the NFL. And so we've seen enough of him over the years. And so now he's out in L.A., and so we don't have to deal with that anymore. But I do have a ton of respect for Jared Verse through the draft process and watching him from afar. And I know that they got a really good young player, and he'll pose a lot of problems as well.
0: Yeah, I'm sure you're going to have to deal with you'll be looking for number eight on that film when you do see the Browns. But do you and Burrow share a moment where you're like, hey, man, did you hear about the Garrett trade? You hear about that? Does that happen?
1: Yeah, we don't have to give all coach speak. You know, it's yes, we were in practice when we heard that. A couple smiles, you know, because he's caused us a lot of problems over the 7 years I've been here, you know, and six for Joe. So he's somebody you got to worry about on every single snap, where he's going to be. And he's put himself in a great position to be a great player.
0: So you're saying the rep after you found that piece of news out during practice was extra crisp? Is that what you're saying? That first rep was spot on extra crisp after hearing that news, Zach?
1: I can't remember how the next rep went, but our guys certainly found out about it pretty quick.
0: Thanks for the time. Really appreciate it. Get your rest now that, you know, I heard that you popped back awake to watch that finale last night. My gosh. Always a pleasure catching up with you, and we'll chat again soon, I hope. Thanks again.
1: Sounds great. Thank you, Rich.
0: You bet. That's Zach Taylor, the head coach of the Cincinnati Bengals here on the Rich Eisen Show. Okay. I'm telling you, everybody, every Bengal fan is just like, is Joe happy? Is Joe happy? Tell me Joe's going to be happy. He says Joe's happy.
2: Yeah.
0: He's meet with the rookies. He's getting ready to go. Let's do this here on the Rich Eisen Show. Kyle in Florida. Let's take his phone call right here on the program. Kyle, you there?
3: Yes, sir. What's going on, Rich?
0: Kyle, did you like what you just heard?
3: You know what, man? I'm pretty excited. I'm pretty excited about this season. Well, I mean, given our defense the past couple of years, I mean, it can't get much worse, right?
0: Well, I just want to say this. Playing the win-loss game is always a frequently dangerous endeavor because you might think your team is particularly better than not. Very rarely do we play it with somebody after having heard an entire conversation with the head coach of the team they're playing the win-loss game for. So, Kyle, are you ready to do this right now?
3: Yes, sir, I am.
0: All right, here we go. Kyle in Florida on the Rich Eisen Show right after listening to an entire interview with Zach Taylor playing the win-loss game for the Cincinnati Bengals. What happens week one, home for the Bucks?
3: Home for the Bucks. We're going 1-0 this year, buddy. We're going
0: then you're at the Texans. What happens then?
3: Texans. I wonder if that defense is going to get the best of us, but I think we take them. I think we take them by a field goal.
0: All right, 2-0 at the Steelers.
3: Steelers, we're going to lose the first one to the Steelers, Rich.
0: 2-1 home for the Jaguars.
3: That's a win.
0: 3-1 at the Dolphins.
3: 3-1 at the Dolphins. We're taking that one.
0: 4-1 at the Ravens.
3: 4-1 at the Ravens. I think we're going to split with the Ravens too. Let's say 4-2 right now.
0: And then you're home for the Titans.
3: That's a win.
0: 5-2, the Madrid game we just talked about against the Falcons.
3: On the road. I think the boys are going to show out and give us a W there.
0: 6-2, back home against the Steelers.
3: Now we're into November, right? This is when Joe starts cooking. Let's go. We're going to go win there. We're going to split with
0: 7-2 at the Commanders on a Monday night.
3: No scary Terry taking us off in the back of the end zone. We're going win on this one.
0: 8-2, home for the Saints.
3: We always lose to one horrible team, but it's not going to be this one. We're going to win.
0: Wow, what an okie doke. 9-2 at the Browns.
3: At the Browns, no Miles. We're going to sweep the Browns this year. Let's go.
0: 10-2, home for the Chiefs.
3: Home for the Chiefs. God, I love these games. These are always the best games. think Patrick is coming back with a vengeance. I'll take a loss there.
0: Okay. Now you're at the Panthers.
3: Could this be the one? This is the sneaky one. You know what? I'm not going to get... Let's try not to jinx too much. I'll take a random loss there.
0: All right. You're now 10-4 at the Colts.
3: Colts win.
0: 11-4. Home for the Ravens on a Thursday night. Short week.
3: Home for the Ravens. We're going to split. Now Joe's cooking. We're taking a win there.
0: All right. 12-4. And you said you'd sweep the Browns. 13-4. Kyle.
3: Let's do it.
0: In Florida. Thank you for the call. That's Kyle in Florida. Was that Trask? Was that Kyle Trask? Okay. All right. There you go.
2: 4. That wins, right?
0: All right.
2: Rich, that wins the division.
0: I think 13-4 would win the division. Certainly since what they would sweep the Browns. He says they'd split against, he said they took both against the Steelers, huh? So... No, he said they'd split. 4-2 would be a 13-4 and 4-2 in division, I think, wins it. While the world watches the stars of the FIFA World Cup, Hyundai has its eyes on the next generation of talent. The future stars who are already turning heads at age 14, because next doesn't wait for an invitation, and neither do we. Hyundai's always moved the future within reach. We did it when we made advanced safety standard on every vehicle and engineered EVs with ultra-fast charging capability. And we're still doing it every day. The future isn't some far-off concept. It's already here. Next starts now. Hyundai, an official partner of FIFA. All right, Sue's got up during the middle of that interview. I was wondering where she was going. She came back. She went through a wardrobe change.
2: Yeah, I was like,
0: that's what? Next. This is the Rich Eisen Show. Don't you dare go anywhere for a stirring finale, hopefully on par with Game 4.
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9: 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NMLS 6968. 9-1. All right. Here's the latest example that, Susie, you can pull off whatever the hell you want to pull off whenever you want to pull it off.
10: Doesn't make any sense.
9: I mean, Taylor Swift wore her Stevie Nicks, K-N-I-C-K-S, t-shirt last night. And I guess you were so inspired. There it is, along with the Haim sisters, who open up for her on the new, on the Eras tour. Is that what it was?
11: Yeah, they were amazing. Okay.
9: I thought Gracie Abrams did that.
11: She did that too.
9: Okay, great.
10: Why do you know that, Rich?
9: Because I am the father of the number one Swiftie I know, Xander Kip Eisen, who, when he saw that she was there and he saw that Scooter Braun is behind her and he deserves to sit behind her because he's, I mean, he used words that should not be used in referring to other human beings, unless you know the relationship, I guess, between Taylor and, well, let's focus on the t-shirts. Susie Schuster, what are you wearing right now?
11: I am wearing an amazing t-shirt my friend Joe had made this morning for me. Okay. Joe Fischow, by the way, is the name of his company.
9: Okay.
11: And I'm going to give him a shout out. JoeT-shirts.com, because he's like 10 minutes away from here on Manchester. Okay. And I started cold calling this morning. Joe is at a game in Vegas, a high school football game. And he said, don't worry, I'll have this taken care of you. And I'm just saying, Taylor, here I am with you. I'm repping your look.
9: There you go.
11: Who doesn't love the edge of 17? Like, let's go.
9: You know who's also repping the look?
11: Yeah.
9: Felly, do you have a t-shirt too?
12: Wow.
11: Knicks are on the edge of a championship, and we're on the edge of 17.
9: Look at you.
11: Unbelievable.
9: There you go.
12: I got to stop eating all these donuts you're bringing, is what I'm seeing.
9: Oh, is that what it is?
10: Maybe.
12: You got on. What is that? You got a? You got one for Teach?
10: I ain't wearing that.
12: Why aren't you wearing it? Come
10: on. Appreciate it. No thanks.
11: There come it is. On.
13: So are we don't all? Be this, afraid. This makes me a Swiftie.
12: Hey, yeah. I just wanted to know that I didn't. Right. Of course, you give me the one with the stain on it. Just want everyone to know this. Just it's not mine.
11: Just because you're gonna stain it later.
12: Exactly anyway. Right. Give me the one already. Okay, you got one for Xana, I imagine.
11: Yeah, of course.
12: Okay, good.
10: Yeah, he can have this one.
12: All right, I
10: appreciate it.
11: You're welcome, TJ.
10: But I ain't wearing that.
12: You've been bing-bonging. You thought Nixon six and all that stuff, but you still won't wear a Taylor Swift inspired Stevie Nicks T-shirt.
10: Come on, absolutely not.
11: Come on, they're so cool.
10: I do have a green Stephon Marbury Knicks jersey that I'd only wear on St. Patrick's Day when I used to DJ.
12: All right, who knew there was such a history?
10: Oh yeah,
12: no idea. Are you wearing that for women's sports now as well?
11: Well, let me give you a little tease. We are talking about Time's 100 Most Influential List.
12: Okay.
11: All of the women that are on it.
12: Mm-hmm.
11: And I'm picking somebody who is not on it.
12: Okay.
11: And that is a tease.
12: Okay. I asked you about the T-shirt. Are you wearing
11: it? It's part of the tease, Rich. Okay. All right.
12: Sorry.
11: My God, okay. It is part of the tease.
12: Oh, okay.
11: We're teasing something that is coming up on women's sports now.
12: Okay.
11: 3 o'clock on Thursday.
12: Okay.
10: Well, Suze, I think the tease is already gone. I think we all collectively are thinking, she's talking about.
12: I don't know. All right.
11: Well, you'll have to tune into the show to find out, won't you?
12: Who's on it?
10: Yeah, who's on it? Who's all on it?
12: What do you got?
11: Carlin Pickens, number one pick in the AUSL.
12: Okay.
11: And it's Colleen Wolfe. And calm down, TJ.
12: Oh, careful.
11: Good Lord. And then you can wolf whistle all you want for Corey Close.
12: Okay, very good.
11: Champ is back.
12: Corey Close is back on the show as a guest host. She's
11: and
12: been awesome.
11: Renee Montgomery is zooming in from Atlanta because we miss her. So the squad will be complete.
12: Well,
11: Sarah
12: I mean,
11: squad goals. Around, but we got some squad.
12: My goodness. I mean,
10: I can't believe you got these T-shirts made so
12: good. Yeah, she did.
11: TJ, how do you doubt me?
10: Rich.
11: I like to get stuff.
12: Angel Reese, by the way, didn't she go 17?
10: 17 and 17.
12: Yeah, yeah.
11: We might be talking about Angel Reese and where she stands with all-time rebounds. And by the way, there's a board we have made up for the show. I think it's got like five guys and Angel.
12: Minnesota Lynx are electric sliding their way to 10 wins. First to 10 wins in the W. Yeah.
10: That's going to get exhausting if they keep winning. They got to do the slide.
11: Slide's taking longer and longer every week as they keep winning and winning and winning. But
12: What's more likely? The Lynx keep sliding or you slide into somebody's DMs that's just been mentioned already on this program?
10: Stop it. What's wrong with you? What's wrong with back. You, man?
12: I don't know.
10: Why would you slide a DM sliding. When you have someone's phone number? I mean, that doesn't make sense.
12: Let me just say this.
11: We're on Disney Plus, Rich.
12: Let me just say this. let me just say this, okay? You, Suze, as the co-coach of the Dogs of the famed Goldie League here locally, won a championship.
11: Yes, we did.
12: You just won the championship this past week. Corey Close was nice enough to surprise you on our anniversary.
11: Unbelievable.
12: To show up and watch you do that.
10: Corey Close came?
13: That's awesome.
11: He came.
12: And everybody was losing.
11: So nervous to coach with her there.
12: She was coaching with Corey Close there.
13: That is so
10: I wonder
13: cool.
10: how annoyed she got. Like,
12: she saw it and she, you were
11: we
12: dialing
11: scored off of a blob. I'm like, that's our play. That's the play.
12: Baseline out of bounds play.
10: Yeah.
12: If you win a championship as the coach of our daughter, on the heels of Michigan winning a men's natty in basketball, and then the Knicks win for the first time, basically since I can remember.
10: Gross.
12: I might retire as a fan of basketball. I mean, just hang it up in the rafters.
10: Or you could be not a football guy anymore. You're a hoops guy.
12: No, no.
10: You know,
12: I don't think you can get any better than that in the span of two and a half months.
14: Eisenpalooza.
10: Your favorite teams and your daughter.
12: And now I've got a new T-shirt with a stain on.
10: Preventative.
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0: away we go on the Thursday edition. Kyle and Bruss. Kyle and Strofe with you today. Michelob Ultra has us broadcasting from Zocalo today. 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It's your big day. You've been wearing your soccer jerseys all week.
1: It is a big day. Today we have Neymar. It's a legendary soccer player from Brazil. Hopefully he gets healthy again. But when he played for Santos FC before he became a world superstar. But it's all USA, USA, USA. But I must say, they just did the Mexican national anthem. And we're here at Zocalo, or Zocalo, whatever you want to call it. And after they got done with the national anthem, they said, Viva la Mexico! And it got me all excited. Now I'm cheering for Team Mexico to beat South Africa today.
0: So I actually, in front of me, I believe an intern of ours prepared notes for us. Did you know this?
1: Wow. No, I did not.
0: I saw this when I sat down. It's incredible. So he wrote Mexico versus South Africa, which is your first match in the World Cup 26 here in Group A, wrote, opening match of the World Cup. Mexican fans known to be wild and passionate, so the atmosphere should be incredible.
1: It is going to be an incredible atmosphere because I told, when we walked in, what did I tell you? I said, oh, you know, Mexico, they don't play. They don't play but about their soccer team.
0: It's because he's inserting opinions in this. I think Mexico's goal in this World Cup is to show that they can make a deeper run than they have in recent tournaments.
1: Won't happen this year, but they have Mexico.
0: Have
1: has
0: you
1: been,
0: studied up? Mexico. Am I missing
1: been,
0: something?
1: No, I mean, not like I used to. But Mexico, they're not as good as they were in the past. But also, they've made deeper runs than the U.S. has. They've been good. They've been a good team for a long time.
0: World Cup expert Kyle Wallace, Alex Stroff with you. We are live at Zocalo in downtown Milwaukee. It is action-packed here. There is hundreds of people outside. There's an outdoor bar tonight until 9 p.m. The Mexico match about to begin against South Africa, as I mentioned, the kickoff to the World Cup 26. Live music coming up after this match as well, beginning at 4 o'clock, going until 6. And Korea Republic and Czech Republic will be your nightcap tonight, beginning at 9 p.m. So plenty of action, plenty to get to here at Zocalo in Milwaukee. An awesome location, all the food trucks around us. And we will be here with you until 5 o'clock in Milwaukee and across ESPN Wisconsin. So, Kyle, Packers mini camp in the books.
1: Yeah, here it is. Here it is. Guys are jetting out.
0: Not all of them, because the rookies will stay through next week. More rookie camp coming up next week. But most of them will be out as Packers mini camp just within the last hour coming to a close up in Green Bay. And you know what comes with mini camp, Kyle?
1: What comes with minicamp, Strofe?
0: Special guest appearances.
1: Oh, that is true. That is so true.
0: Special
1: You're
0: guest
1: right.
0: appearances. Today, none other than former ashamed LSU coach Brian Kelly.
1: Shamed?
0: I mean, he got fired.
1: I mean, because you get fired doesn't mean you're shamed, but good old Brian Kelly.
0: That's why Lane Kiffin's in Baton Rouge now.
1: I was just like, Brian Kelly from, I'm sure he's from Louisiana, the way he did his intro conference, Talking Country. So
0: you're right. Well, here's the thing. I have news for people that are Packers fans, right? I think there's two groups of Packers fans these days here on June 11th, 2026. I think you and I fall into one category. We're Matt LaFleur believers, right? We believe that Matt LaFleur acknowledges a year ago was not his best year. And that this year he's going to come and rejuvenate. He's going to fix the offense. He's going to bring this newfound passion for play calling. And he's going to change how he does things, whether that be time management, whether that be putting the ball in Jordan Love's hands more, etc. You and I still believe in Matt LaFleur. Is that fair to say?
1: I'm a firm believer in Matt LaFleur being the coach.
0: I agree with you. I wanted him to stay. I still believe he can be the guy that leads the Packers to a Super Bowl as soon as this season. And I'm a believer in Matt LaFleur. But there is another group of people. I would say the Ben Bruss of the world.
1: Oh, yeah, Benny Bruss.
0: The Joshie DiMaggio is our buddy from Jen Gabe and Chewy in the Morning, 7 to 9 on ESPN Milwaukee. That are not believers in Matt LaFleur. They think he's soft. They think he isn't the guy that will ultimately bring the Green Bay Packers to a Super Bowl. And unfortunately, I think I have to give a point to that group today.
1: Why is that?
0: After Brian Kelly visits Green Bay.
1: Why is Brian Kelly, a guy who's won a national championship, hasn't he?
0: Did he win one at Notre Dame?
1: No, he didn't win the national championship. He's just been a really good coach. He's won a national championship in Division II at Grand Valley State.
0: But I want you to remember a story that came to light a few years back. It was Robert Saleh, the longtime best friend and colleague of Matt LaFleur's. Robert Saleh, a guy who visited a couple seasons ago and helped out the Packers in a consultant role. But Matt LaFleur and Robert Saleh were grad assistants at the same time at Central Michigan under
1: Brian Kelly. Fire up Chips. You know, that's my school.
0: I know it is. That's where you got your master's degree. But a story came to light a few years ago that Matt LaFleur and Robert Saleh were invited to a big party Brian Kelly was throwing.
1: Oh, yes, so I've heard.
0: And you know, they were like, oh, this is our big break. We're going to be able to, you know, we're going to be able to hang out with guys that are head coaches across the country. We're going to be able to kick it and gain some experience and gain some nuggets from these really smart individuals. And Kyle, what did Brian Kelly end up having Matt LaFleur and Robert Saleh do all those years ago was shovel snow and park cars.
1: Their jobs were graduate assistants.
0: Robert Saleh went to the newspapers a couple of years ago and said, yeah, he's not a very good guy. He wasn't very good to us when we surfed on him.
1: He made it up the ladder for a reason. He was a driver. He definitely was a driver, driving people into the ground. And when you're a graduate assistant, you do everything. I told you, Stroh, when I was in grad school, remember, I wanted to be a scout. Remember that? I told y'all the story. I ended up emailing Elliot Wolf, who now is the VP of President or VP of Operations over there with the New England Patriots, and I did get a response back. But I remember I did love football, and I thought about, man, maybe I should be a graduate assistant. When I saw the graduate assistants in my class exhausted from working and then having to go to class and then after class having to go back into the locker room and do all the extra work, I said, nah, I'm good on that. I ain't got that in me. So that is your job. Your job is to do all of the stuff nobody else wants to do and do everything the head coach wants you to do because you want to work your way up the ladder.
0: And it obviously worked out in the favor of Robert Saleh and Matt LaFleur, but, like, I don't know if that's a guy you want to continue associating with.
1: No, obviously, though that might be one story, there is so much more that they were able to get and gather from being graduate assistants at Central Michigan. So I'm happy Brian Kelly, who I would say was a pretty accomplished coach in college football, a good football mind, is just hanging out. He's not coaching. He's not consulting with them. He's just simply hanging out, having a good time, and invited by one of his former protégés to come hang out and coach, or not coach, but hang out, talk, and hang out with Matt LaFleur's dad.
0: Brian Kelly, who was born and raised in Massachusetts, didn't really have an accent only a few years ago. Kyle, take a listen to this.
2: Runs of the replays of Notre Dame football and indelibly etched in my mind, in my vision, was the great Lindsey Nelson.
0: The great Lindsey Nelson. We can cut it there. That's Brian Kelly at his Notre Dame. It doesn't matter. Okay. I'm more trying to show you a point that this guy's a fraud and maybe not somebody you want to hang around with. Uh-huh. Matt LaFleur hanging around with, I don't know if he was talking like that today or if he was talking like this, Brian Kelly, when he was introduced at LSU way down south.
3: It's a great night to be a Tiger. I'm here with my family, and we are so excited to be in the great state of Louisiana, but more importantly, to be with you great fans.
1: But more importantly, the great state of Louisiana. Listen, playing to his crowd. He got, you know, Stroh, if you ain't never been down south before, you get around them folks down south who got that draw. I'll be talking to my cousins on the phone, got the big wedding coming up. I'll be talking to some of my cousins from Mississippi. They'll be like, hey, Kyle, how you doing? I say, I'm good, cousin JoJo.
0: I have an idea then, right? So Brian Kelly, who just finished a 19-10 SEC record tenure at LSU after being viewed as the best hire in that cycle 5 years ago. Brian Kelly, who was an abject disaster in terms of expectations at LSU, is now hanging out at the last day of Packers minicamp trying to give Matt LaFleur all the good lessons. I'm thinking maybe Southern Kyle can tell me why this is actually a good thing and I shouldn't view this as a negative despite all the examples I've laid out. That, yeah, if you want Matt LaFleur to be a guy who's going to be new and improved and have a backbone, I'm talking to the crowd that isn't a fan of Matt LaFleur, this probably isn't the best example to take a look at. But Southern Kyle, tell me why maybe this is a good example.
1: I think it's a good example because he's deciding to do Matt LaFleur is deciding that he wants to have just people that he knows around and kind of show him exactly where he's at. He wants to be grateful and he wants to be appreciative of the fact that Brian Kelly back in 2004, 2005 gave him an opportunity to be a graduate assistant and gave him an opportunity to start his dream of being a head coach in football. And he just wanted to bring him along and say, you know what, I thank you. I thank you for giving me the opportunity to do it. And since you helped me at my start, I want you to come around. My dad's going to be in town. I know you and my dad was cool back because, you know, I grew up in Mount Pleasant. He grew up in Mount Pleasant. And so just hanging out, that's what it is. That's all it is. It ain't nothing to it. Just hanging out a little bit. He ain't trying to tell him what to do. He ain't trying to tell coach up Josh Jacobs. He ain't going to mess around and tinker with Jordan Love.
0: You sure about that?
1: I'm positive about that. Brian Kelly don't know quarterbacks, even though he did have Jaden Daniels.
0: He did.
1: Yeah. And Jaden Daniels turned out to be really good.
4: He turned it around.
1: He was a Heisman. He was only there for one season, wasn't he? He came from Arizona Arizona State and turned it on.
4: Mm-hmm. Turned it on.
1: Went from getting sacked by my little cousin in the bowl game to win the Heisman. That's big. Love little cousin. He in the league, but he ain't. I didn't think Jaden Daniels would be winning the Heisman, be a playoff quarterback, winning games in the NFC Championship year one. That's a span of 3 years. That's a big deal.
0: Yeah, I don't know. I just don't want Matt LaFleur bringing around people that are failed, right? And Brian Kelly is a failure. By the way, I also didn't mention this part. Are you aware that Brian Kelly yesterday accepted a job?
1: As the consultant at Memphis.
0: He is a consultant at Memphis. However, it is an unpaid position.
1: Yeah,
0: that he needs the money necessarily because he's coming off of a tenure at LSU.
1: He probably can't take a job getting paid out. Remember they tried to fire him for cause? Remember that? They tried to do him dirty.
0: And now he's just hanging out in Green Bay.
1: I'll be hanging out in Green Bay, too, if I had $70-something million coming to me for sitting on the sidelines. Pretty good Southern accent, right?
0: It was okay.
1: What do you mean it was okay?
0: It had good moments. Tapered off at points.
1: No. And Andrew Zimmel, who is our producer today, filling in for Stroh, he lived in Texas for years. You can't tell me that wasn't a pretty good Southern accent now. Told you. I tried to tell you.
5: It was solid.
1: Solid. That's solid. Better than what Stroh can do.
0: I'm not even going to attempt to do it because I'm not going to succeed. Kyle Wallace, Alex Stroh with you. We are live at Zocalo on South 6th Street. 636 South 6th Street in Milwaukee with our friends at Michelob Ultra, the official beer sponsor of the FIFA World Cup 26. Mexico and South Africa getting underway, and there's literally hundreds of people outside watching this game, taking it all in. The outdoor bar open until 9 p.m. tonight. We're fighting through a little bit of drizzle. I saw so many people wearing ponchos, the dedication to be out here.
1: Yeah.
0: On this Thursday as the World Cup officially gets underway.
1: It is so beautiful
0: across North America.
1: The one thing I love about the World Cup is that get ready to cool me. When I went to Brazil for the World Cup, one thing that I really enjoyed was, yes, going to the American parties and hanging out, but seeing all the different fans from different countries, seeing their culture, being able to mingle with them and integrate and just have a great time, it was phenomenal. And when it comes to this, specifically when it comes to Mexico, because there's a large Mexican contingency in the United States, even here in Milwaukee, just seeing people have so much pride in their country. And that's one thing I love about the Olympics and one thing I love about the World Cup is that this is a time where everybody gets to come together and celebrate and cheer on the country that they love and the country that they're from. So it's going to be so exciting. It's cool to see Mexico here. But with Team USA kicks off tomorrow. Oh, there's going to be parties all across Milwaukee.
0: And we will be at Veer North tomorrow getting ready for that one.
1: Yeah, we sure will be.
0: Going to be a great weekend as the World Cup gets underway. I'm a fraud soccer fan. I just want to pull that out. But I will tell you this. I was in Mexico for the last World Cup, which was awesome and, you know, getting into it. But I know nothing about soccer.
1: Yeah, you sucked at it too, you said. I used to be a big soccer fan. I grew up playing soccer. I was pretty good. My brother played college soccer. So I grew up a pretty big soccer fan. But then once life got busy, I stopped watching, I stopped playing the game, I stopped following as much as I used to follow. So now I just follow like all the good players from the USA, and then I just know about the top players over there in Europe.
0: Are the USA gonna be good in this or
1: not? No, the USA have an opportunity probably make it to the round of 16. I wouldn't say a good opportunity, but they have an opportunity. They get hot. They just have a young team that has a little bit of experience. Because remember, the USA missed the World Cup in 2018 in Russia. So that was detrimental to the growth of the overall team.
0: Got it. All right. So, well, we will check in on.
1: All these guys are young.
0: Something good just
1: ready for Mexico?
0: I would assume so.
1: Viva la Mexico! With a goal!
0: We will continue to talk Packers and keep you posted on what's happening in this Mexico-South Africa game. Seems like we'll have a 1-0 lead for Mexico in the opening match of the 2026 World Cup. More from Zocalo in Milwaukee as we talk Tucker Kraft and the Packers offense. That's next. It's Kyle and Brust, ESPN Wisconsin and the ESPN Wisconsin app.
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0: Kyle and Brutz continues. ESPN Wisconsin. Alex Strope, your cousin sub of the day, in for Ben Brust. Andrew Zimmel in for me back at the Google offices. One Call That's All studio in downtown Milwaukee alongside Kyle Wallace. We are live from Zocalo in Milwaukee, 636 South 6th Street, with our friends from Michelob Ultra, kicking off World Cup action as Mexico and South Africa kicking things off in World Cup 26 here in North America.
1: And Mexico scores the first goal of the 2026 World Cup.
0: Did you have that prop bet or something?
1: No, I should have.
0: Okay, fair enough. I want to talk a little Tucker Kraft, because he is the heartbeat of this Packers team, right? I mean, I think obviously you can make a case for Jordan Love and Micah Parsons being the two obvious ones.
1: Yeah.
0: But when it comes to, like, locker room temperament and the way leadership is shown vocally, Tucker Kraft's that guy.
1: He has been.
0: Think about, I think back to after that Philadelphia Eagles loss, not this past postseason, but the year prior.
1: Year two of Tucker Kraft.
0: And he pretty much just said, look, we've got to be better, mm-hmm. right? We can make all the excuses in the world, but we're supposed to be a good team, and we just weren't a good team in that game. And, you know, he's just continued to grow and grow and grow, and we saw what he was until he tore his ACL in early November against the Carolina Panthers. But he looked like one of the best tight ends in all of football. So Tucker Kraft asked yesterday after Packers minicamp, you know, what do you want to prove this year in 2026 as you likely await a new contract, which could be signed as soon as this offseason? But Tucker Kraft talking about what he wants to prove starting in week one.
2: That's what week one's all about. That's what this I'm not really buying into the, like, people come back off an injury and they're not the same. People come back off their injury, you know. If you're not coming back off your injury the same, then what are you doing? Like, what were you doing your entire rehab? So I have these confines of my rehab, and my trainer and I are, you know, I do my work and then some. So some people might not be the same, but that they don't speak for me.
0: Tucker Kraft, the determined fella coming off that ACL injury, told reporters he plans to be ready to go come week one, and likely with that comes a new contract, Kyle.
1: Yeah, absolutely. And one thing I love about Tucker Kraft, and all Packers fans should as well, is that mentality that he has. You kind of alluded to it, the fact after that Philadelphia Eagles game, he talked about how this team has to get better. And that is something that is absolutely right. And even now, he's talking about how this team, these guys need to work harder. These guys got to get it figured out right away. Tucker Kraft is the dog that you need to have on your team. You got to have somebody that's going to sit there and get in your face. Because one thing about, and when I say get in your face, not like be a jerk, but, like, be motivating. Bang, say, hey, we're better than this. We got to come together. Because one thing about Jordan Love that we've learned during his tenure as he's been the starting quarterback for the Green Bay Packers, he's more of a reserve, laid-back leader. He's going to be more positive, more encouraging, but the level of intensity just is not him, right? Mm-hmm. You need to have that intense leader in your locker room, that spirit leader in your locker room, because you need somebody who can talk and everybody listens, but also he can talk the talk, but he can walk the walk as well. That's why having a player like Tucker Kraft and at that caliber, somebody who will get paid, who can make plays for you, who can make blocks for you, who can make catches for you, who can literally get a first down in a big moment and get everybody on that sideline and in that offense hyped up and yelling to the huddle, said, let's go. That's exactly what you need, and that's what you get from Tucker Kraft. And but the mentality that he has, that is the mentality that every young athlete should have, is I am great. I am going to be healthy. I don't care what anybody else says. I've had all these different months to work my butt off to get healthy and get ready to go, and I've been determined, I've been focused, and I put all my heart into getting ready to be able to compete and be better than what I was before. That is a great mentality. That's why Tucker Kraft is the guy that you got to keep around. You got to keep him around.
0: Yeah, and I imagine he will. He talked about that, and we'll talk about that a little bit later as we await what we imagine will be a pretty nice contract extension for Tucker Kraft, locking up the core of this offense. So we'll get into that a bit later. But I just want to focus first on the importance of Tucker Kraft saying he's ready for going to be ready for week one, and
1: yeah,
0: he's going to be ready with a vengeance, because you talked about it, both from an emotional leadership standpoint, but also just from a play standpoint. I view Tucker Kraft as the most important piece of this offense. This isn't an excuse. It's a fact. The Packers...
1: Most important piece?
0: Outside of Jordan Love,
1: yeah,
0: of course,
1: yeah,
0: right? Love, of course, the most important piece. But I would say aside from Love, yeah, it's Tucker Kraft. Because when you look at what happened to the Packers last season, again, I'm not making excuses. I'm stating a fact that they were decimated by injury.
1: They were.
0: And Tucker Kraft was the first domino in what felt like so many dominoes to fall in terms of what we at one point thought was a Super Bowl team.
1: During the season, first domino to fall.
0: Right, correct. Correct. Because obviously we saw Micah Parsons go down a month later. Jordan Love got banged up.
1: And you start the season without Christian Watson.
0: Right. Yeah, Jaden Reed week two got injured.
1: So I guess Jaden Reed was the first domino to really fall.
0: And Tucker Kraft is such an important piece that does everything for this offense, from blocking to catching, from being an over-the-middle threat to being just a total mismatch for whoever you put on him. I mean, he's like a George Kittle, who many view as the best tight end in football right now. He can be that ultimate weapon. I have a fun stat for you.
1: What is this stat?
0: So Christian Watson and Tucker Kraft played one full game together last season. Do you remember by chance which game that was?
1: I do know what game it was because unfortunately I was on a play, but I didn't get to see the second half of that football game. But yes, that was the Packers versus the Steelers.
0: It sure was the Packers versus the Steelers, and it was arguably Jordan Love's best game of the season, maybe outside of the playoff game. Jordan Love finished that game 29 for 37. He only threw 8 incomplete passes. He finished with 360 passing yards and 3 touchdowns. And I think if you want to nitpick Jordan Love, because I know you and I both view him as a top 10 quarterback, maybe even higher than that, and a guy who still hasn't quite reached his ceiling and his potential. But if you want to nitpick something from a really consistent and low turnover season that he lacked was 300-yard passing games.
1: Yeah.
0: And Pittsburgh was one of those games, 360 yards. But listen to the stat line. The only full game that Tucker Kraft and Christian Watson played together, Kraft finished with 7 catches for 143 yards and 2 touchdowns.
1: Dog.
0: Christian Watson finished that game with 4 catches for 85 yards.
1: Dog.
0: So we are talking about over 220 of Jordan Love's 360 passing yards were to Christian Watson and Tucker Kraft in the only full game they played together. So that is what makes Tucker Kraft just that important to this Packers offense. And that was right after Christian Watson returned. For the remainder of the season. Yeah. He came back in that game, and he was that effective. So when you have those two guys on the field, which hopefully will be for the foreseeable future for Green Bay's offense alongside Jordan Love, it is going to unlock so many things. So, yes, Matt LaFleur struggled with play calling. He struggled with time management. He shelled up in the third quarter, as is the Packers' entire offense, in that wild card game against Chicago. No argument for me. There was total meltdowns. The defense couldn't perform. But in the one full game that Green Bay had both Christian Watson and Tucker Kraft at Jordan Love's disposal, they were excellent.
1: Yeah.
0: It was Jordan Love's best game of the season. And now we expect Christian Watson to be healthy week one. And now Tucker Kraft is telling us he's going to be ready week one. If you have those guys to start the season, have no fear because Micah Parsons isn't here, because you've got Tucker Kraft and Christian Watson together on the field, which from a very limited sample size is going to lead to some success.
1: And that's why I'm so confident about the Green Bay Packers being really good this season. And I said, if this offensive line, right, and all these guys are healthy, and offensive line could be just average, right, it would be 15th best offensive line in NFL, this offense has a chance to easily be an elite offense, a top five offense, based off what you just said, because you just talked about two guys that they had. You didn't mention the fact that Jaden Reed, well, we talked about Jaden Reed, but you didn't have Jaden Reed. Matthew Golden really wasn't, you know.
0: Had 3 catches for a whopping 4 yards in that game.
1: And he hasn't, and it looks like the utilization of Matthew Golden is going to be so different. So
0: right. That's
1: why when I said yesterday, cool, Savion Williams is doing good during minicamp. Cool, Josh Wiley looks great with that huge frame during minicamp. But there are 4 guys that I need to be fed, because when they get fed, good things happen. You just talked about the fact that Tucker Kraft had 7 for 143 and Christian Watson had 4 for like 80-some yards. That accounts for over 30% of the catches, and that accounts for over 50% of the yards coming from two guys, and that doesn't include the other two pass catchers that you have. So that's why I am extremely optimistic of how good this offense could be. But here's the big thing. If Tucker Kraft is ready week one, and you know you're not going to have Michael Parsons back for the first 4 weeks, maybe for first 8 weeks.
0: Yeah, it might be longer than that.
1: You may end up being in track meets. And in track meets, you got to have guys who could run. And guess what the Packers will have if Tucker Kraft is back? They will have their full stable of different guys out there that can be able to score with any and every team in the NFL. That's why the offense is so significant, because if the offense is able to score 31 points per game while they don't have Micah Parsons, we're going to be A-okay. It's going to be on the shoulder and arm of Jordan Love to uplift his team, but there's weapons around him that make them great, and that doesn't even mention the running back that they have. So I think you're absolutely right why people should be extremely optimistic, and I think going back to that Steelers game is a good little view for people to look at, because, yes, it's only one game, but it still gives you a small sample size of what you can do in a larger grand scheme of a season.
0: We often give Ben Brust a hard time for words he uses over and over
1: what
0: again.
1: What I use?
0: No, I'm going to use one.
1: Oh, yeah.
0: Bullish is a very good word to describe how I feel about this Packers passing game in 2026, because Romeo Dobbs is a replaceable wide receiver. You anticipate that Matthew Golden will take up a lot of those snaps and those targets that Romeo Dobbs leaves behind after he signs with the New England Patriots. And then the other two guys we've continued, or the other three guys really that we've continued to talk about, are all going to be healthy to start the season.
1: Mm-hmm.
0: And Tucker Kraft, Christian Watson, and Jaden Reed.
1: We hope. You know, he's still got training camp and different things. So, you know.
0: Right. I guess knock on wood on that one. But with Tucker Kraft. With Tucker Kraft pretty much explicitly saying, yeah, I'm going to be good to go for week one. That's what week one's all about, what we heard from him just a few minutes ago. That is a huge sign for Jordan Love and the MVP campaign that he will be running all season long, because especially without Micah Parsons, so much pressure is going to fall on the back of Jordan Love in this 2026 season, Kyle. And it is a really good opportunity for him finally here in year four as a starter, year seven overall, to be an MVP, to be a true MVP candidate. And if he's got all those guys at his disposal early, when Micah Parsons isn't on the field, we're talking about a different level of Jordan Love after what was a really good season for him in 25.
1: Yeah, no, we absolutely are. And so that's why, again, people should be extremely optimistic. That's why if you're a betting man, looking at Jordan Love odds to win MVP might be a good look. Catch now before it gets too late, because the Packers, especially to start the season, the Vikings are

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1: It's the opening match here across North America. Are you okay over there? You have twitched.
2: Okay. Let me just get something out there. I don't like bugs. I don't. And so the last remote we had, bugs was crawling all on my piece of paper. Now I got bugs crawling all by. I'm not a bug guy. I'm not an out guy. I'm an outside guy. I don't like bugs.
1: So when baby girl says, Kyler.
2: I kill them. I just killed a spider yesterday. But I don't like bugs. I'm not a bug guy. I hate being hot. I hate having bugs around me. I hate it. I got allergies too. So when the little skeeters and mosquitoes be coming around, I start doing all that. So
3: I did not like that sound.
2: Neither does baby girl. It irritates my allergies. I don't like the bugs. And it's real humid out today.
1: Question coming up for you next. I have a question for you. Who is more important to the Packers offense in 2026? Is Tucker Kraft or Christian Watson? 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I'm curious what you think for the 2026 season. Who is more important to the Packers' offensive success? Is it Tucker Kraft or Christian Watson? We will discuss that. Coming up next, it's Kyle and Bruss live from Zocalo in Milwaukee with our friends from Michelob Ultra on ESPN Wisconsin and the ESPN Wisconsin app.
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0: Milwaukee with our friends from Michelob Ultra, 636 South 6th Street here in Milwaukee. Michelob Ultra, official beer sponsor of the FIFA World Cup 26. Also enjoy Michelob Ultra at Stenny's Lake Country, Maddie's in New Berlin, and Jug's Pub and Grill in Slinger. I like that. Jug's Pub and Grill. Kyle Wallace, Alex Strope with you. Good to be here. Mexico leading South Africa 1-0. First half of World Cup action so, here in North America. Go ahead. Yeah.
1: Do you remember when they had the World Cup in South Africa?
0: What year was that?
1: That was in 2002, I believe. The Vuvuzela. It had all that, yeah, that loud noise.
0: Well, you were, they still use Vuvuzelas, though.
1: 2010. It wasn't 2002? That was in 2010. Damn. That was 2010. You know how I know? Because my friend who's from Africa went there. But the Vuvuzela, you remember that?
0: I remember Vuvuzelas. They
1: that
0: still
1: was the loud
0: them.
1: Noise. It was they.
0: Somebody
1: they
0: had one here.
1: They hated the noise there. Damn, 2002 was where?
0: I don't know.
1: Andrew, going to tell me.
0: Real quick, before we get back to this question, which is who's more important, Tucker Kraft or Christian Watson, I just want to acknowledge that I'm not ignoring the fact that I watched the greatest comeback in sports ever last night.
1: Ever?
0: The only other thing I think you could put up there is 28-3. The Super Bowl, where the Patriots came back on the Falcons. But in terms of NBA, it's not even close. You've never seen anything like that, especially in an NBA Finals, given the stakes, right? It's 29-point halftime lead between the Knicks and the Spurs. And, I mean, it's just unbelievable what the Knicks did last night. And obviously OG Anunoby with the tip-in at the end of the game. It was unbelievable. I'm not ignoring that occurred, because we are going to talk about it in the 4 o'clock hour. But it's just made me sad, and we will talk more about that in the 4 o'clock hour as a Milwaukee Bucks fan. But, I watched it. It was unbelievable. I turned it off. My fiance convinced me to turn it back on, and what a saint she is and a genius, because that was truly unbelievable what the Knicks did yet again coming back in the NBA Finals Game 4, have a 3-1 series lead, and New York is going to be insane. But we'll talk about that in the 4 o'clock hour. I'm not ignoring it, but I am, because it just makes me sad. I want to go back to the Green Bay Packers, though, with Tucker Kraft and Christian Watson, because Tucker Kraft talked to reporters yesterday and talked about the idea of a contract extension after Jaden Reed and now Christian Watson, and now hopefully upcoming for Tucker Kraft, we'll get a contract extension locking all three of those guys in together for the foreseeable future. As Tucker Kraft says, yeah, we've talked about a contract extension. Here's Kraft yesterday.
2: I'd say my goal is I want to play for this organization my entire career. I'm spoiled to have been drafted here, and this is all I know. Green and gold is all I know. So we'd like to keep it that way, and my agent and the Packers front office, they're going to be in those talks in time when it comes. You know, you guys will find out eventually. So
0: We sure will. That's Tucker Kraft, audio courtesy NBC 26 in Green Bay.
1: Find out eventually, huh?
0: Yeah, look.
1: Read in between the lines, eh?
0: He at one point said he thought he was the best tight end in football last year as well, which means he likely wants to be paid like the best tight end in football.
1: Okay, yeah, okay. I thought I was the best something too. But, you know, if I ain't put it on the field for a full season, it's hard for me to.
0: Well, an ACL tear in November is kind of hard to come back from. But he also had a terrific season. I think he was still like third in catches on the Packers roster. He missed half the season.
1: He listen, Tucker Kraft was a dog. He was a phenomenal just pass catcher for us. And he's a complete tight end. And I do believe that he did say he thought he

0: he is the best tight end in the NFL. When he got hurt, he thought wasn't just the best blocking tight end, not just the best receiver. He thought he was the best all-around tight end in the NFL. And he's going to get paid based off the fact that I do believe he is one of the best. But trying to give him a contract where he's getting paid the same money that Trey McBride's getting paid, the same money that George Kittle is getting paid, I think he's going to be top five. But I just don't see him getting $18 million a year. That would be a huge bet for the Packers because there is risk. There's risk because sports, people get hurt all the time, and he's coming off an ACL injury. And unfortunately, that is something that's going to be held against you. Christian Watson's injury history completely different. But those type of things get held against you when you're in negotiating. So will he bet on himself and say, well, if y'all don't make me the highest paid tight end in the NFL, I'm just going to play out this season and we'll see what happens and then franchise tag me? Or will it be, I understand that I'm coming off an ACL injury. I understand the numbers and the production that I put on the field actually when I was healthy was good, but it wasn't an elite tight end number.
1: I mean, it was an elite tight end.
0: Until he got hurt, right? And you can't, we don't know what Tucker Kraft is going to be. Now, I feel good, but we don't know until we see it. And it's for me, it's hard to give somebody the top money. I'm not saying he shouldn't get paid. I believe he should be a top five paid tight end in the NFL.
1: He will be top five.
0: But I don't think he should be paid as the number one tight end in the NFL. But again, y'all get mad when I talk about numbers and cap space because there's so much.
1: Well, you heard Homer yesterday. The guaranteed money is all that matters, and I imagine that would be a high number for Tucker Kraft coming off of the ACL. Here's my thing is I do think it gets done this offseason because if they go and wait until the season starts and he's as productive as he was a year ago, that number's only going up.
0: No, it is, and that's the risk that you take. And I'm the Packers.
1: It's a risk they won't take.
0: If I'm the Packers, I'm trying to get the deal done. I've been saying the whole time, I think the perfect number for him is going to be between $14 and $16 million. I think 15 is probably that sweet spot of what he's going to get, where it makes him you know, one of the more highly paid guys, right? He may end up getting like that T.J. Hockenson-type money, but he's going to get paid.
1: I mean, as we've talked about before with Tucker Kraft, Kyle, I mean, it's as simple as this. I believe he is one of the best tight ends in football. He has played like one of the best tight ends in football. He's going to get paid like one of the top tight ends in football. But the other thing that we talked about a couple months ago, I know when Ben was out and you and I were talking together, we this is right after the season ended. I think it was around free agency time. And we said, how would we prioritize these offseason signings? We'd go one Kraft, two Watson, three Reed, right?
0: Yep.
1: And now it's happened in reverse order. Reed got done, then Watson gets done. And now it'll be Tucker Kraft, at least is what it sounds like, according to the star tight end yesterday talking to reporters. But I asked the question going to break. I asked the question to you now, 800-990-3776, 800-990-ESPN on the Carbless Talk and Text Line and on YouTube at ESPN Milwaukee, at ESPN Madison. Who's most important to the Packers' offensive success in 2026? Is it Tucker Kraft or is it Christian Watson?
0: Yeah, I think this one's an easy one. It's clearly Tucker Kraft. Tucker Kraft is truly a decisive threat for the Green Bay Packers because not only can he line up in the three-point stance, get out, and beat a linebacker, he can also beat safeties, he can beat slot corners. I haven't really seen him go too much one-on-one with outside number one corners, but I believe that Tucker Kraft can compete with those guys. He just makes this offense so much more robust, not because of what type of threat he is catching the ball, route running, but also what he can do blocking, right? You know, there's so many teams that don't have guys that are threats at that tight end position who can block too. He is the complete total package. I think he's the thing that truly does complete this offense. And when I talk about priorities, listen, I was okay if the Packers decided to walk away from the negotiating table with Christian Watson if his number was too large. The Packers got to do everything they can to keep Tucker Kraft. When you have a guy that actually can be the best one at his position, you got to keep him. So I think when it comes down to it, it has to be Tucker Kraft. It's the most important guy for this offense out of those three.
1: He's Kyle Wallace. I'm Alex Stroph. And I don't often say this, I agree with Kyle Wallace.
0: Oh, wow. Welcome to the good side.
1: I'm on the good side. Now, here's the thing. I think they're both super critical. I talked about it last segment with that Pittsburgh game, the one game they were both healthy. It was when the Packers' offense was at its best. Now, granted, Pittsburgh's pass defense was not very good last year. Mm-hmm. But Jordan Love had an excellent game, and those two guys led the way, combining for like three quarters of Love's production in that game. So when they were going to be on the field together, that is so critical to what the Packers' offense will look to do. And you add in guys like Jaden Reed and Matthew Golden, this offense has the potential to be a top-five group in the entire NFL in 2026. I think you and I firmly believe by that. But it is Tucker Kraft, because when he went down, that just started the slow burn of the Packers' season turning into crap. right? They lose the last five games they're in. Granted, one of them they didn't really try in. They tried it out the JV group in week 18 against Minnesota, but it included epic meltdowns twice against Chicago, including that playoff loss. It included losing, I believe at one point was a double-digit lead in Denver, the game you were at against the Broncos where Micah Parsons went down, Christian Watson went down.
0: Zach Tom went down.
1: Yes.
0: The offensive line was putrid after that.
1: There were so many issues down the stretch for the Packers, but it all really started to crumble when Tucker Kraft went down. So to have all those guys on the field together will be very, very important. We will continue to talk about this throughout the show today. Tucker Kraft, Christian Watson, as Tucker Kraft continues to work on a contract extension. Christian Watson we just found out earlier this week the full details of his contract extension. He's tied up with the Packers for the next several years. More on that throughout the show today, and you can continue to get your thoughts in on Kraft and Watson, 800-990-3776. But you're going to need that number right now because it is time to play one of our favorite games.
0: Oh!
1: It is Thursday. It is 2:45. It's actually 2:47. It is 2:47 on a Thursday, which means it is time for Over-Under. Andrew Zimmel, who is filling in, producing back at the Gruber Law Offices, One Call, That's All Studio, has a list of 10 things. Kyle and I will have 10 guesses in 3 minutes to get as many right as we can. He also has an over-under line. It's going to be up to you to decide which side you're on. We'll go caller 12, caller 15, caller 12, and caller 15, 800-990-3776, caller 12. Zimmel will give you the category. He will give you the over-under line, and you will have your option. Are you on the over? Are you a believer in me and Kyle? Or are you a doubter, or will you be on the under? Caller 15, you will be on the other side. Whichever side ends up coming to fruition, that person will win an ESPN Wisconsin prize pack. Again, caller 12, caller 15 at 800-990-3776. We play over-under. 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
4: Russ continues live from Zocalo in Milwaukee as the World Cup begins across North America. We're here with our friends from Michelob Ultra. I'm Alex Strofe, your cousin, sub of the day, and for Ben Brust here on Kyle and Brust, which means Kyle is here. Kyle Wallace, what are you ooh-ing at?
5: Somebody got something that's illegal around here.
4: Well, no, I think a skunk just may have run through, you know?
5: Oh, yeah, skunk.
4: Let's just roll with that one.
5: There's a lot of skunks around here, I guess.
4: Yeah, especially in downtown Milwaukee. It's a heavy skunk population down here. That's what I've heard.
5: Why don't they just legalize all the skunks so they can be free?
4: Legalize the skunks. All right.
5: Free the skunk.
4: It is time now. Well past 2:45 on a Thursday. It is time now for one of our favorite games. It is time to play Over Under on Kyle and Brust.
3: Will the guys hit the over or will they disappoint? It's time for Over Under.
4: It is time to play Over and Under. Over or Under. Over Under on Kyle and Brust. Kyle and I will team up. We will have 3 minutes to get as many right of the list of 10 as we can that Andrew Zimmel created. Before we get to the topic and who will be our final answerer before the time begins, let's find out who caller 12 and caller 15 were and which side they fall on, Zimmel.
6: Yes, so caller number one, Strophy, is our guy Chris. Chris has the over for you guys.
4: Oh, believer. Oh. Thank you, Chris.
6: Yes.
4: So, and who is on the under?
6: The under, we will find out here in a second. All right, so this is why we're the part-time producer, Strophy. Here is the category for you guys. So in celebration of the World Cup starting today, we are doing the 10 different teams who have played in the World Cup final. The over-under is set at 5.5. You guys ready?
4: So the 10 different teams that have most recently played in a World Cup final?
6: Yes, sir. Yep.
4: All right, so Kyle, I'm going to be useless, so you're going to be the final answer.
6: So if you get a situation, the reason we did this is if you get a situation where, like, let's say a team like, I don't know, Zimmeltopia has played in multiple finals over the last, you would not get points for doing it Zimmeltopia twice.
4: Zimmeltopia, okay. So, I don't think that's going to be
5: so
4: one of our
5: answers. It's the most recent, you said, right?
6: Yes.
4: Okay, I feel good about this. What is our over-under?
6: 5.5.
4: 5.5. Okay, I think we can do this, Kyle. All right. We're good to go. Kyle will be our final answer in 3, 2, 1.
5: All right. Argentina, final answer.
4: Yep, I agree.
5: France, final answer. Spain, final answer.
4: That's
5: Brazil,
4: three.
5: Final answer.
4: That's four.
5: Germany, final answer.
4: One more.
5: I feel like, all right, let me just take a deep breath here.
4: I could just start throwing out countries. Does that help you at all?
5: Yeah, you could just throw out some countries. Okay. Oh, Italy, final answer.
4: Oh, there you go. Well, that's six. So we hit the over.
6: You hit the over.
4: Congrats to Chris.
5: Who else? I feel like
4: I knew
5: Belgium didn't make it. Did the Netherlands play in a final?
4: That was the country I was going to

0: for a while.
1: I'm trying to. Who did? Does Germany?
2: You said
1: France,
2: Italy. You said Italy already.
1: Say, I don't. What's his face? I don't. Portugal. I don't think. Not recently. Not recently. Well, I didn't say final answer. Oh, wait. Portugal has been in the final? Is that what you're trying to say? Is that was wrong with my thought?
0: Is that your final answer?
1: No. I mean, it wasn't. Belgium didn't make it. I feel like I'm missing. Morocco didn't make it to the final. They made it to the semifinal.
2: You are aware we already won, right?
1: Yeah, I'm trying to.
2: I'm useless in this.
1: Think back. I mean, I don't know how far this list goes back. And my history only goes back so long to like 1998.
2: Well, that was the year I was born, so I won't be helpful there.
1: England hasn't been in a final. Yeah, I don't know, Andrew.
0: You want to hear the ones you missed?
2: Well, a win's a win. Yeah, let's hear the four we missed.
0: You missed Croatia in 2018.
1: That was the one in 2010. It was the Netherlands.
3: Okay.
2: Good for you.
0: England in 1966 and Czechoslovakia in 1962.
1: Wait, are you saying there's only been 10 teams
2: I was going to say Czechoslovakia.
1: Wait. Come on. Are you saying there's only 10 teams ever that made it?
0: Yeah. There has only been 8 different winners.
1: Oh. Wait, because I would have got England for sure, but I didn't know. I said, I don't know how far back this list goes. Well, England, because I know they've.
2: When was the first World Cup?
1: I couldn't tell you.
2: 1950s.
1: Well, it's every four years.
2: Well, right.
1: And so you only have so many that happen. And there's teams that have won multiple times, like France.
2: Sure.
1: Has won multiple times.
2: But
1: Germany,
2: only 8 surprises
1: Brazil.
2: Me. Okay. Fascinating. Well, there you go. Congrats to Chris, who was on the over. He was a believer in Kyle Wallace's ball knowledge, which he is on the right side of history. I've got to be honest with you, Kyle. I was never going to call you this out loud. I was thinking it, though. I will admit it.
1: What?
2: I'm an honest guy. I think honesty is the best policy. I thought you were a little bit of a soccer fraud.
1: You thought I was a fraud?
2: Well, you've been wearing soccer jerseys all week.
1: You think
2: week.
1: I have I've a Neymar jersey for no reason?
2: I've never seen you wear a soccer jersey before.
1: Yeah, I'll go to work.
2: This is the first. All right. You know what? Fair point. But this is the first time I've seen you wear a soccer jersey, and you've worn one every day this week. And I was just like, oh, it's just a fashion choice.
1: No.
2: But you just rattled off the over in 13 seconds.
1: Well, yeah, I mean, I fully didn't understand, but I guess I didn't realize either that there's only been 10
2: Kyle
1: teams to play in a final.
2: Football knower Wallace here on Kyle and Bruss live from Zocalo.
1: Not like I used to be. I admit it's not like I used to be. Croatia, I forgot. Because I believe Lukas Modric is Croatian.
2: Okay, I don't know who that is. All right, we roll on. Jason Wilde coming up at 3:15 to talk all things Packers mini camp. Kyle has a wedding story. The Chicago Bears did something I like, which we will get to in the 3 o'clock hour.
1: Move to Indiana.
2: But that's actually not it, but I like that too. But something going on with the Green Bay Packers that I am officially nervous about, and I am not certain that it is going away anytime soon. We will talk about that coming up in 2 minutes. It's Kyle and Bruss live from Zocalo with our friends from Michelob Ultra on ESPN Wisconsin and the ESPN Wisconsin app.
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5: 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The Rams just added Myles Garrett, a walking bat suit. 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
4: Kyle and Brust continues live from Zocalo in Milwaukee with our friends from Michelob Ultra. I'm Alex Strofe in for Ben Brust, your cousin, seventh of the day, alongside Kyle Wallace. Kyle, excuse me, scratch that from the record. Kyle, football knower Wallace, after he single-handedly just won over under. I didn't do anything for you. The only one I knew was Argentina.
5: Yeah, the most recent one.
4: Because I know Messi won in 22.
5: He won his first one. You know who Diego Maradona is?
4: No.
5: He used to be a soccer player. He was a soccer player. He passed away now. But boy, he was good. But boy, he was a partier.
4: Yeah, I just know nothing about football.
5: You heard of Pele?
4: I do know Pele. Yeah. That's one I know. That's probably one of like the seven I could name. So
5: name the seven.
4: I'm not going to. All right, Messi.
5: Yeah.
4: Pele.
5: Yeah.
4: Zoran.
5: Zoran. Zlatan Ibrahimovic.
4: That's exactly. Ibrahimovic, yes.
5: Zlatan.
4: Zoran is the mayor of New York. Yes, that's not who I was thinking of. But you knew
5: Zlatan
4: who I was thinking of.
5: Zlatan Ibrahimovic, he is a Swedish hero. On the free from PSG, he cost us 0.6 foot 5. Hard as he gets the Reds excited. Something, na na na. We are Man United. We are Man United.
4: I'm impressed. Do you have a favorite Premier League team?
5: On what team?
4: Or do you have a favorite Premier League team?
5: No, I think
4: I got the four. We'll call it at that.
5: I used to.
4: So, I said it before the break, Kyle. Something's going on with the Packers that officially has me nervous. And I don't think it's changing anytime soon. And actually, this might make me nervous about two things.
5: What is that, Strong?
4: This is from Rob Domofsky about 2 hours ago. he says this, not me. Yikes. At the end of the two-minute drill, Trey Smack missed a 35-yard field goal wide left.
5: Uh-oh.
4: That's just the first part. After LaFleur decided to kick on 4th-and-1 from the 17 with only 20 seconds left in a 27-24 game. So therefore, two things here. Trey Smack missed a gimme, another one, which he's been doing a lot of this week. And secondarily, LaFleur decided to kick a field goal on 4th-and-1 in a 3-point game.
5: We're going to tie the game up.
4: It's 4th-and-1.
5: But if it's 4th, what if you don't get it? You lose the game.
4: Yeah, I'd rather be aggressive in the
5: scenario. No. You kick the field goal. I mean, it all depends on what. Obviously, it depends on what the game is, what the records are, what you're playing for. But no, you kicked the field goal. Now, I said I'm not going to overreact to anything during OTAs that's negative. I'm going to stay optimistic. But I will say,
4: this is minicamp. It's not OTAs. You can be negative.
5: Okay. So, but the thing that I will say is that if you're doing two minute is up tempo, is competition. That is the whole thing about two-minute drill, is that this is a time where, especially defense, you finally get a chance to fly around there. You get to tag off, but you get to fly around. You get to compete, because a lot of times the offense gets to have so much fun, but now this is time for you to make a stop. And so in the two-minute drill, there is a certain amount of pressure, because it actually is – it means something. And so when you have the score, you have the time, you have the, you know, guys running in, clocking in and all that, there is a certain sense of urgency. So knowing that Trey Smack in this moment where it was urgency going on, and knowing that this kick mean they were going to tie the game up, so it was a live game type scenario and he missed it, it's concerning. I'm not going to lie to you. It is a little concerning to think, you know, he missed a chip shot in this practice live demonstration, because in the game, the stress is going to be 1,000 times more stressful. Because you're talking about a crowd. You're actually talking about real results. You're talking about if I choke on this. So, I mean, I hope the kid's built right in the head. Like, that's the most important thing. I hope after practice, if somebody talked to him, he said, yeah, I missed it, but, you know, that's going to happen. I'm going to miss some, and that's what practice is for. I'm going to get right back up there. If he's sitting there upset or sad that in this two-minute drill in practice he wasn't able to tie up the game, then I'd be a little bit nervous. But it's practice, right? And you're just going to get so many more opportunities and so many more two-minute drills in practice to be put in these type of scenarios. We're going to have a chance to drill it and be the hero. So I just need to know how he reacted. That's the only thing that matters. He missed it. Yeah, it makes you a little bit concerned. But I want to know how he reacted to it. Did he take off his chin strap out of frustration? Was he moping around? Did he have his hands on his hip? Did he look distraught? Because at the end of the day, I want him to, you know, be upset that he missed it, but I don't want him to take it too hard, because it should be all about learning. Because you didn't lose a game, you just got a lesson.
4: Well, you didn't lose a game. You lost the fake game, which tells you.
5: Yeah, look, it's fake.
4: Here's the thing.
5: It's a simulation.
4: We've talked about this so much since the draft, because the Packers obviously trade 2 7th-round draft picks to go up and get Trey Smack in what was viewed as a weak draft. I'm not mad about the draft pick. But to do that, then release Brandon McManus, signals right away to you, hey, look, the fact of the matter is, this is Trey Smack's job. We spent the draft pick on him. He's going to be your kicker. And now he has had continuous struggles, Kyle. He hasn't had a perfect day yet, whether that be in OTAs, a rookie minicam, now mandatory minicam. He hasn't had a perfect day yet. He's had misses and misses and misses throughout. And this is more of a game scenario where it is a three-point game with 20 seconds left, and he missed a 35-yard field goal wide left.
5: Yeah, no, I mean, it's inexcusable. I'm not making any excuses. Now, what I'm saying is,
4: if you want to make the argument,
5: it's June.
4: I understand it's June, but if you want to make the argument, hey, maybe he's just better when the bright lights are on.
5: Not
4: something I want to live through again. We did this with Anders Carlson just a couple of years ago.
5: We did.
4: And then after a season, they moved on from Anders Carlson. They brought in a different rookie in Braden Narveson. And what did he do after a terrific preseason?
5: He missed kicks.
4: Yeah. And then they had to go out and get a guy who was a total lightning rod, was dealing with allegations, and ultimately wasn't suspended from his time in Jacksonville. He comes in and was negative, apparently wasn't super well-liked in the locker room.
5: Really? Where'd you get this from?
4: That's been reported. And I would say the other piece of this is, Kyle, is he had a horrible game in the playoff game against Chicago. Brandon McManus did.
5: Oh, he lost us that game.
4: He called it embarrassing. He said it was the worst game of his life. And after a $1 million payday, which I know we've spent so much time talking about, the Packers ultimately release him and decide, hey, it's going to be Trey Smack versus Lucas Haversick. And we did the kicking update yesterday with Haversick having a really nice day and Rob Domofsky saying, if this is a true kicking competition, spoiler alert, it's not, that Haversick should well be in it. But you and I both are smart enough to know Brian Gutekunst's habits and the Green Bay Packers' habits. They spent draft capital to move up and spend a draft pick on a kicker.
5: In a draft that they didn't have a lot of picks in, too.
4: He's going to be the kicker in 2026, at least to start the season, unless things go awfully awry come training camp and the preseason. Then maybe if he's just absolutely putrid, maybe they won't keep him.
5: Well, yeah.
4: But I mean, more
5: preseason has to be very bad.
4: More likely than not, this guy's your kicker, and seemingly through this part of the season, this part of the offseason, he can't kick.
5: Yeah. Well, preseason has to be really bad for him not to be able to be the kicker. But again, my thing is, I don't want anybody to stress about it yet. It's just not. It's not worth stressing about. It's not worth being worried about. Again, I'll repeat. You'd rather have your kicker kicking well at this point. But again, it's only June. Hopefully Coach Cam Acor, the special teams coordinator, will be able to work with him and tinker with some things throughout the offseason and have him ready to go once training camp actually starts. But, I mean, yes, it's concerning, but it's nothing for us to watch. 2 months from now, well, not even 2 months from now, about 6-7 weeks from now, when NFL training camp finally begins, if we're still having this conversation in August, then I'm very concerned. But right now, I'm not concerned. Once I see him in a preseason game, that's when I'll be concerned. If he in a preseason game, he goes 3 for 3, I'm good. If he's missing 30-some yarders in a preseason game, or he misses an extra point in a preseason game, that's what I'll be concerned about, because at the end of the day, I need you to be able to make long kicks, but I need you to be excellent, excellent when it comes to extra points, because we cannot leave any points on the field, especially when you're talking about a point after kick. Touchdown, excuse me, point after touchdown.
4: I'm so irritated.
5: Don't be irritated, Schofield. Not yet.
4: Kyle, Just listen to me for one second, because I think you can agree with at least this piece. I understand you said it was the most important thing prior to training camp is how far Trey Smack can smack that thing. And truth is, it's apparently very inconsistently and not very far.
5: Well, we have spent
4: so much time talking about the kicker since the season ended in January. So much time. And I fear it's never going to end.
5: January.
4: I feel like I'm living in this never-ending cycle of talking about kicker hell. I'm not having fun.
5: Why are you saying January, bro? You just told me.
4: Because Brandon McManus missed a million kicks at the end of the season in January.
5: What I'm saying is we've been talking about this kicker situation since Mason.
4: It was stable for a little bit. Because prior to the Bears game, he did have a couple misses. But
5: I wouldn't say it was stable only because of the fact that he got hurt.
4: Right.
5: So
4: but Haversick was good when he filled in, and then he started missing a couple kicks. McManus came back. McManus was fine, and then ultimately the Bears game happened. But we did at least get a little bit of a break, especially in the 2024 season when McManus came in for Braden Arvison. I think it was in the month of October. We got a nice break without talking about kicker drama.
5: All of last offseason,
4: we got a break. And now here we are again.
5: Right back.
4: With the fourth kicker, really fifth if you count Haversick, the fifth kicker in 3 years. And we're just in this never-ending cycle of kicker drama.
5: Yeah, I mean, that's just...
4: It feels like the bad version of Love Island, right? Listen to me.
5: I do love Love Island. I don't even know.
4: Love Island is terrific, but they do this thing on Love Island, right? So if you're not familiar with Love Island, it's this awful television show. It's a dating reality show, but and it's very, you know, generally attractive people that come on this island. They're single, and, you know, a lot of situationships.
5: Oh, you should start Love Island.
4: I'm not single. First off, I'm very happily committed to my fiance.
5: Cool.
4: Now, thank you.
5: That's the only reason why?
4: I think that plays a role. But on Love Island, they say a new bombshell has entered the villa, right? Uh-oh. When a new single that you haven't seen before, a new bombshell has entered the villa. It feels like the absolute antithesis of that with the Green Bay Packers kicking situation. Anders Carlson to Braden Narveson to Brandon McManus to Lucas Haversick, now to Trey Smack. What's the opposite of a bombshell? It's the antithesis of a new bombshell has entered the villa. This never-ending cycle of crap.
5: You just say bombshell just in a different context.
4: Yeah, that's fair. Fair point.
5: It's just explosions happening. No, I get it, Stroph. I'm not going to spend my time right now in June being concerned about the kicking situation. Now, again,
4: I'm concerned.
5: Dude, but don't be concerned because...
4: And I'm only going to continue to be concerned.
5: We should be concerned during the preseason if this happens, but luckily, after the preseason, guys get cut.
4: Dude, Braden Narveson was terrific in the preseason. Remember how excited you were when they signed him?
5: Narv dog.
4: Yeah, you had a whole nickname for him and everything. The preseason doesn't mean that much. Jordan Morgan was great at left tackle in the preseason. How'd that work out against Minnesota?
5: Let's just be patient here. I just want you to get off that ledge.
4: I don't know that will be happening anytime
5: June
4: soon.
5: June 11th, you're on a ledge about the kicker.
4: Yes.
5: August 11th.
4: I mean.
5: Or September 11th.
4: Granted, I've been on and off the ledge for 3 years about the kicker. So this is not normal.
5: I said after the game they should have left Brandon McManus in Chicago.
4: Never ending.
5: He deserved to be on the dang bus.
4: Never ending cycle of crap. He's Kyle Wallace. I'm the cousin Seb of the Day. Alex Stroph in for Ben Brust. We are live at SoCalo with our friends from Michelob Ultra in Milwaukee on South 6th Street. It is absolutely popping here. All the food trucks, the outdoor bar, Mexico, South Africa kicking off World Cup 26 is on the big screen outside. Seems like the rain has gone away and you can come party at SoCalo. The outdoor bar lasting until 9 o'clock this evening. All the food will be going. It is an absolute party. So get out here if you're free tonight to kick off World Cup action. Our buddy Jason Wilde will join us on the England guest line coming up next as we talk all things Packers minicamp, and he'll probably play therapist a little bit about this kicker situation. That's all still ahead as Jason Wilde joins us on the Yingling guest hotline. That's next. It's Kyle and Brust, ESPN Wisconsin, and the ESPN Wisconsin app.
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0: Southbound 41, still heavy from just before Appleton Avenue down to Capitol Drive. Northbound, we've still got some delays coming up from Mayfair Road up to Burleigh. Southbound 43, heavy from Capitol to Locust. Westbound 94, you've got backup starting at about just before 35th Street all the way to Holly Road. Eastbound, backing up from Mitchell Boulevard just past 35th. 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
7: And checking the TMJ4 Storm King forecast today. Chance of rain and storms. Some may be severe. A high of 84. Tonight, scattered showers and storms early, then partly cloudy and breezy. A low of 58. 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

0: Musgrove with you. And it's time to talk a little Packers minicamp as we take a trip up to the 920 with our buddy Jason Wilde, who joins us on the Yuengling guest hotline. Jason, good afternoon, sir.
1: What a pleasant surprise. Not that I don't love Ben Brust, but I didn't know that you were hosting today. What a treat for me. That's awesome.
0: I've never heard him talk to Ben like that.
2: Yeah, I don't know if that's good that... is it bad for me? Is it bad for Ben?
0: What does that say about everybody else, Jason?
2: I don't know how I take it.
0: I appreciate the reception, but jeez.
1: Well, first of all, I said very clearly I love Ben, but I was it's unexpected.
2: Oh, I know that.
1: I was expecting Kyle to be on the show, so that did not come as a surprise. When I heard your voice, I thought, you know, it's like those wrestlers. I know you guys love wrestling. That's Alan Strobe's voice. Kind of like the walk-in music. So anyway, I didn't realize this was going to be a big thing. I'm happy to talk with whoever is on the program, and it just happens to be you.
0: It does just happen to be
2: me. I love how Jason knows. I'm always going to be here, Jason.
0: For a few more weeks, we've been married.
2: You said what?
1: You and I are a lot alike that way. Like, you're... very rare that I'm not on Wilde and Tausch. Every time there's a rotating cast of characters on Sunday Karma, but you're always there. So, you know, you and I are like that. That's how we roll.
0: Jason Wilde joins us on the Yuengling Guest Hotline. Here in Kyle and Brust, we are live from Zocalo on South 6th Street, Milwaukee. Mexico, South Africa kicking off World Cup 26. All right, Jason, you talk about surprises. No surprise that Trey Smack missed another one. In the final mini camp practice today from 35 yards out in a 3-point game when Matt LaFleur kicked a field goal on 4th and 1. But that's neither here nor there. It's not a real game. But Trey Smack misses another kick. Should I be concerned about how his offseason has started, the rookie kicker?
1: Not yet.
0: Why?
1: Perhaps soon. Because it's hard. Kicking is hard. The football is different than it is in the college game. This is what, like, look, I don't dislike Goody. I was talking about this with somebody on the sideline today. I feel like he is, has a greater affinity for other beat writers than he has for me now, even though he and I have the longest history together because he came up through the scouting department basically at the exact same time as I came up as a reporter. But like, I don't know. I guess I'm more critical of him than some other people are. And so in this instance, I was the one who basically said to him after he drafted Smack, like, you did this with Anders Carlson. You did it with Braden Narveson. I certainly understand the misses that Brandon had in the playoff game, but why do you want to get back on the potential roller coaster that is having a rookie kicker? And his answer was, well, you got to keep trying, right? To which I kind of mumbled under my breath.
2: Don't take.
1: You don't have to. You don't have to keep trying. You could get someone who is more established, right? And so,
2: funny.
1: I am not going to write off Trey Smack because, you know, he had a bad day during OTAs a couple weeks ago. I mean, he was 7 for 8 earlier this week. But yeah, it wasn't like it was a difficult win. It didn't seem like today. And then as soon as I saw that ball go wide right, I was like, oh boy, here we go. And so we're going to have Ryan Longwell on our show tomorrow. And Ryan Longwell has the perfect insight to this. Now, you know, I actually spent time talking to Lucas Habersick yesterday just because I was curious, like, you know,
2: Mr.
1: Look,
2: Perfect.
1: It's pretty clear they, yeah, and, it's pretty clear they want the draft pick to be the guy, so how do you approach it? And, you know, he's a guy that just wants to find his place in the league, and whether it's here or somewhere else. But he's got to keep making kicks, and the more he makes kicks, the more the pressure ratchets up on the guy that was actually drafted. So, again, I'm not going to sit here and say all is calm, nothing to see here, please disperse. But let's not go overboard right now, and let's just say, yeah, it would be better if he was making these kicks, but there's a long way to go.
2: I love Jason bringing the calm. Now, Jason, with these OTAs and with the mini camp, who was the biggest standout from the camp that you saw?
1: Well, I think that, first of all, like, what stood out the most was Jagger Burton getting work with the starters. Like, fifth-round pick out of Kentucky, he was at right guard for the last open OTA that we had last week. He was at left guard all week long this week with Aaron Banks nursing some sort of an injury. And the fact that Matt LaFleur, when he had the opportunity to just say some nice platitudes about him and then move on, and instead he flat out said he's going to challenge for some playing time as a rookie, it's always noteworthy when a coach or a player says more than they needed to. That tells you what they're thinking. And they're obviously thinking that Jagger Burton was a pretty darn good fifth-round pick, and they're pretty excited about it.
2: So should Anthony Belton be a little bit nervous about a competition come this fall or this summer, I should say?
1: Well, I think the more likely scenario would be for Gabe Neitzel, because I know he really wants this, for them to rotate those two guys at right guard, because he really enjoys it when they do rotations at a position. I'm kidding, of course, he hates that.
0: But his favorite, absolutely.
1: I don't know, like, I'll be honest, I don't love that they move guys around so much. I don't love that they rotate guys either. I'm kind of with Gabe on that. Like, I have nothing against Anthony Belton at all. He's a fun character type of guy. I thought he was good for a rookie. I'm not trying to get him benched. Mm-hmm. But I would feel more comfortable if I was a coach to have him as my swing tackle and have him just exclusively practicing at right and left tackle, right? Because things happen. We've seen it with Zach Tom. You know, I would feel more comfortable if he was that guy. He played left tackle in college at NC State, whereas Darian Kennard, who's been working at right tackle with Zach Tom not practicing, has only played the right side of the offensive line during his career. Plus, he's a really good tight end, as you've seen. A little bit shady on the ball security, but he can catch a carom football pretty well. I'm not trying to get Anthony Belton benched, but I would feel more comfortable if you had a guy that you said, this guy's a guard and this guy's a tackle, and they have not been very good about that in recent years.
0: More definitive roles could lead to more success. Jason Wilde joins us on Kyle and Brust. Alex Stroff in for Ben Brust alongside Kyle Wallace. We are live at Zocalo in Milwaukee. Jason Wilde on the England guest hotline.
2: Jason,
0: talking
2: real
0: all
2: quick.
0: Things Packers minicamp.
2: Real quick. Are you a big soccer fan? You into the World Cup since we're here at Zocalo?
1: I am not a big soccer fan. I would be lying. I am certainly a big fan of the soccer player who lives in my house and the team that she plays for and the club teams she's played for in the past. I do have two, like, pro teams.
0: I don't believe they're in the World Cup, though.
1: They are not. They lost a friendly, and they didn't advance.
0: Oh, man.
1: But I would say I do have two pro teams that I kind of follow very distantly. Celtic FC in Scotland and FC Bayern Munich in Germany. Those are my pro teams. But I don't, like, if you asked me what kind of season they had, I don't know. I'm not following it nearly as I follow the Packers and the kids and the teams that my kids are on, and everything else is sort of just there.
2: All right, USA for Jason.
0: USA for Jason. Jason Wilde, our Packers guy, joining us for a few more minutes on the England guest hotline. Marshawn Lloyd, how should we be feeling on June 11th?
1: He's a yeet cannon. Yeet cannon.
2: Yeet? What does that mean?
0: I don't know what that means.
2: What is that? Yeet? That's the kids.
0: You need to translate that.
2: I know what yeet means, but is he like juking people? I know it's a yeet.
1: So yeet is like what? Like enthusiasm and excitement and... And it's a good thing.
0: Yeah, I know a guy, I think it's Jay Uso in WWE, like, lifts his arms up and says yeet, but that's my only familiarity with the phrase.
1: Well, I learned the phrase from Nathaniel Hackett, who obviously didn't necessarily succeed as a head coach or as an offensive coordinator elsewhere, but he did teach us yeets They use it a lot. But I believe he is a yeet cannon because he just, when he, you know, with his personality and his explosive ability as a running back, he just shoots yeets everywhere. And there's just a level of excitement that he creates. But again, he's got to stay healthy. It doesn't do you any good to be full of yeets if you're sitting on the bench.
0: I don't know what this means, but it's making me uncomfortable for some reason, so I'd like to move on. We've been asking this question throughout the show, Jason. Who's going to be more important to the Packers' offensive success in 26? Will it be Christian Watson with a new deal or Tucker Kraft likely with a new deal before he returns? It was what it sounds like will be week one. Which one do you think will be more important to the Packers' offensive success?
1: Yeah, I'm not going to vote on that. That's a dumb poll. What I'm going to tell you
0: why
1: is
0: it dumb?
1: Because they need them both. If they're going to be anything close to what they're capable of being offensively, they need them both. Like the one game, I talked to you guys about this, I think, earlier in the week. The one game where they were both on the field together last season, it only happened once.
0: Right.
1: And Jordan Love threw for 360 yards in Pittsburgh, and Tuck had seven for 143 and two touchdowns. And Watson, in his first game back, was like four for 84. Like, that is what this offense can be. And with Reed healthy and with Golden doing more, like that, the idea of that group and maybe an offensive line that allows, you know, Josh Jacobs not to be hit immediately after he's gotten the handoff. I'm not saying they're a Super Bowl team. I don't know what their defense is going to be with a new coordinator. I don't know if their offensive line is going to be good enough. But

0: See the Brewers in a showdown against the Phillies Friday, June 12th through Sunday the 14th, including a William Contreras bobblehead giveaway Saturday the 13th and a Sal Frelick kids jersey giveaway at the family Sunday finale. Head to Brewers.com now.
1: I think he does it the right way, but like he reminds me a little bit about back if you think back on defense, Mike Daniels, like he was really talkative, you know, showed a lot of leadership, but then it turned out that like guys didn't really follow him. Like he kind of they kind of rolled their eyes at him. I don't think that that's what they do with Tucker at all. But as he kind of said, he wanted to actually dial back his vocal leadership, and he wanted to make it more about leading by example and then choosing his spots to speak up. And what I thought that showed is incredible self-awareness of this is the kind of leader I need to be. Even if I would like to be a little more vocal, that might not be what our guys need. And I think in maybe Mike Daniels' case, he just said, look, this is who I am. And he didn't really adjust it. So, you know, it's different for different guys.
2: Sorry, Jason, as you may be able to hear in the background here at Zocalo.
3: Viva la Mexico!
2: That makes it 2-0 Mexico over South Africa in this World Cup 26 opener to open it here across North America. Jason, appreciate the time and insight as always, buddy. We'll talk to you next week.
1: All right, guys. Take care. Be good.
2: The great Jason Wilde on the Yingling Guest Hotline. Kyle's been complaining a lot before every show this week, so I'm going to let him get the animosity off his chest.
3: I haven't been complaining at all.
2: We're going to get the animosity off his chest. That's coming up next. Kyle LaBrus live from Zocalo in Milwaukee on ESPN Wisconsin and the ESPN Wisconsin app.
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7: We got southbound on 43 backing up a bit from just before Capitol Drive all the way down to about the Marquette. And we've also got southbound 41 slowing down from Good Hope Road all the way to about Capitol Drive. We've also got delays westbound 94 from about 35th Street to Holly Road. Eastbound just coming out of the stadium interchange to 35th. And checking the TMJ4 storm team forecast. We have a tornado watch for Racine, Kenosha, and Walworth counties until 9 o'clock tonight. Otherwise, rain and storms should hopefully be ending soon, becoming partly cloudy, a low of 62. Tomorrow, mostly sunny, a high of 83. From the WTMJ Traffic Center, I'm Debbie Lazaga on 94.5 ESPN.
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0: Milwaukee. 2-0 Mexico lead. I would just say the crowd got rather rowdy for that second goal, Kyle Wallace.
1: Oh, it got very rowdy here for the second goal as they celebrate Mexico.
0: Mexico, indeed. I'm Alex Rowe, your cousin Sub of the Day, in for Ben Brust. We're here at Zocalo with our friends from Michelob Ultra. A ton of stuff going on here today, man, as it is just absolutely packed. Hundreds of people packed to the gills out here. Oh, something good must have just happened as well. There is a ton of stuff going on at Zocalo, courtesy of Michelob Ultra. Make sure you stop by here, 636 South 6th Street in Milwaukee. 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Also enjoy Michelob Ultra at Stenny's Lake Country, Maddie's in New Berlin, and Jug's Pub and Grill in Slinger. And they also have a neutral booth set up where they are giving away a pair of tickets to a World Cup match, which you can win today here at Zocalo.
1: Where at?
0: They didn't give me that information.
1: Must be Kansas.
0: I would assume Kansas City is the closest one, but yeah, it could be Hotlanta, it could be Houston, could be
1: Hotlanta.
0: I have no idea which
1: Chicago
0: one.
1: Chicago decided they didn't want to host.
0: Speaking of hot, you've been hot on a couple of different things. What's going on, man? You've been rather cranky in our pre-show meetings the last 2 days.
1: The wedding's getting closer and closer, and you know everything had been pretty smooth sailing, but then as you get closer, you realize that a lot of people start knocking on your door asking for special requests. And recently I realized my uncle's trying to hijack my damn wedding. He's trying to hijack my wedding. And so I've been dealing with trying to figure out how to play balance of making people feel appeased but also telling people no. And so what we're dealing with here is that I have a lot of family. I tell you, I got a lot of cousins. Remember, I got a lot of cousins, Stro. And so a lot of those cousins will be in town coming from all over the place. And my good uncle, who's well-intended, his intentions are great. You know, he said, hey, what do you think about having a little event after the wedding? Or, excuse me, after the rehearsal dinner. I said, you know what, that sounds great. I've already telling people to go to a certain place. He said, well, we got so much family in time. It's like a family reunion. I said, cool.
0: Great.
1: Said,
0: yeah, let's go.
1: I said, bet. He said, so what if I just, you know, ask the family to go a certain place? I said, hey, you can do whatever you want. Just know I'm gone by a certain time. That's what is going to happen. I'm going to be gone by 9:30. I won't be there. And then all of a sudden it turned into, hey, Kyle, can you tell everybody about this? Hey, Kyle, can you reach out? I said, whoa. I just told you I'm not going to be there. So what I'm realizing is that I think there are some people in my family that are trying to hijack my wedding weekend. A family reunion. I said, no, this ain't no family reunion. I said,
0: well, it kind of is. But it's not. It's a formally.
1: It's a family unification. That's what it is.
0: Sure,
1: it's two families
0: coming together.
1: And I said, I don't want no extra work whatsoever. But then I got all these long text messages talking about, got this planned out, talk to the bar about this and all this. I said, that's cool, but you bringing me in a little bit too much to all this. This ain't my thing. This is your thing. So I've been a little bit realizing that I now see what people were talking about. You lead up to a wedding where all the weird stuff starts happening and trickling in a different request and all that. And I'm getting a little irritated by it.
0: I'm sorry to hear that. So what do you do about it?
1: I try to stay polite. Okay. You tell people no. You just tell people no. You tell people I can't do it like I told.
0: Well, I did write down one word in terms of being polite. You said the word whom.
1: Oh, yes.
0: In describing the story.
1: Oh, well, yes, because my wonderful uncle, he said, hey, Kyle, you know, you want to reach out to the group of people and let them know about this event that he planned and invite people. And I said, reach out to whom?
0: Whom? That is polite.
1: I said,
0: very proper of
1: whom,
0: you.
1: Well, what is it that you want me to do? You know what's crazy? If my mom, I hope my mom isn't listening. Because if my mom's listening,
0: you're going to hear about it?
1: All hell may break loose. I ain't gonna hear about it. She may call my uncle.
2: Can we talk about something real quick?
1: What's up?
2: I fear, Kyle, that all hell may break loose regardless of whether or not Mama Wallace hears this.
1: I'm hoping not, but I've been doing my best to try. And I don't know, maybe somebody can give me some assistance. How do you politely tell family, no, I'm not doing this?
0: The way you just did, but I don't know that you have the...
1: I have politely told so many people, no, you don't get a plus one. I got people asking me for plus ones. I said, did you read the invite? Yes.
0: Did you
1: RSVP? Yes. Did the RSVP ask for you to have a plus one? No. Okay, then. So what makes you think you have a plus one? Are you married? No. Are you in a long-term relationship? No. But you want to bring some floozy to my wedding?
0: Floozy?
1: Hell no. Yeah, I mean,
0: you don't know these people.
1: I mean, listen.
0: How do you know they're floozies?
1: I don't know if
0: Am I putting you in a bad spot by asking that question?
1: No, I know. I don't know if they're floozies or not, but what I will say is this, is that the amount of people that have asked me about having a plus one is crazy. Crazy. They think this party ain't free.
0: Yeah.
1: Yeah, the wedding planning has been great, and now it's getting a little irritable.
0: I believe that.
1: Just look. Get ready, Strofe.
0: Yeah, I'm not even going to get started on my stories.
1: Got stories?
0: Oh, yeah, but I'm not going to get into those right now. I'm trying not to think about it for the time being. So I guess I'm not going to put too much business on the street, but we're only a couple weeks away. I'll just say that.
1: Yeah,
0: we're only a couple weeks away from your wedding.
1: When I'm gone from the show, you'll know why.
0: Correct. But it is coming up very quickly.
1: It is.
0: And it seems like every day you have a story of somebody asking too much or trying to do too much or asking permission for a plus one. Kyle, I'm not kidding when I say this. It seems like it's been every single day for the last 2 weeks.
1: Oh, yeah, it has.
0: Which makes me think it's not going to slow down as we get closer and closer to the day.
1: Well, here's the problem, Shof. There's, you know what they say. I'm a Gemini, right? I don't really believe in all the astrology and all that. Whatever the hell it is. I'm a Gemini though. I got two personalities. I got the cool, calm, collected, nice guy. But then I have that. You push me too far, I'm gonna snap on you. I done snapped on people before, and I'm probably about. I would say by next Monday, once we get less than 2 weeks away, that's when people may feel a little disrespected, like they don't want to come no more.
0: Uh-huh.
1: So I'm about a week away. The suggestions better be over. I've already had to send the list. The list is sent.
0: Mm-hmm.
1: The list is gone. After when you tell somebody the list is sent, and the response is, well, you can't add one more. The list is sent. What y'all want me to do? I've been having to explain to so many people, no, you can't come after we eat dinner. It's not about that. No, they charge per head. No. And I told them, security is strictly enforced.
0: Are you going to have security?
1: Yeah.
0: Or are you just saying that?
1: No, the venue has security.
0: How many?
1: I think two.
0: Okay.
1: They got two. So, I'm going to tell them, hey.
0: I have a good old time, though. They're not going to kick me out.
1: If you do too much, don't be falling now.
0: I won't be falling.
1: If you fall all over yourself, we're going to get you kicked out, too.
0: Okay, I'm not worried about that. I don't think you have anything to worry about.
1: Oh, yeah,
0: that,
1: we could. I won't be paying attention to you.
0: No, well, you will for maybe a brief moment when we're together on the dance floor.
1: I'll say hello, but I ain't worried about nobody.
0: No, when we're on the dance floor together.
1: Yeah, the dance floor is going to be popping. I curated this list. Me and baby girl curated this list. Let me tell you, you're going to feel like you're in a club.
0: Were you nitpicky about your music selection?
1: 100%. I didn't even need a DJ. I just need them to play the songs I tell them.
0: You could have just made a Spotify playlist, is what you're saying?
1: I could have. I just need the transitions. We meet with the DJ next week, and I'm telling the DJ the requirement is this. I need you to be a club DJ. I need you to say, get up, get up, get up. Y'all know what time it is. Y'all know what time it is. Yeah, yeah, yeah, yeah. Hey,
0: I love when we do the show in public because so many people looked at you like you were about to start DJing here at SoCalo in Milwaukee. That was brilliant.
1: No, I'm telling you, if the DJ is quiet, they're not getting paid.
0: Okay. I don't know if that's how that works, I respect you standing on business.
1: I want them to get it hype. I want them to say, you ready? Here we go. Here we go. Here we go. Here we go. Here we go. Here we go. Let's go. Yeah. Yeah. Let's go. Jump. Jump. Jump, jump. Like, that's what I want.
0: DJ Kyle Wallace, Alex Strofe, your cousin, 7 of the day, in for Ben Brust. It's Kyle and Brust live from Zocalo with our friends from Michelob Ultra, enjoying the kickoff to World Cup 26. Hey, Kyle, the Bears did something I like, and it's not moved to Indiana. I will tell you what it is and why I like it as we wrap up the ESPN Wisconsin portion of Kyle and Brust. Coming up right after this on ESPN Wisconsin and the ESPN Wisconsin app.
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15: Have no fear. 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

0: Brust continues live from Zocalo with our friends from Michelob Ultra. Alex Stroh in for Ben Brust, your cousin sub of the day, alongside Kyle Wallace, who made it just in the nick of time. Nicely done.
1: Listen, this broke
0: What's
1: ass
0: going
1: city.
0: On over here?
1: This broke ass city. You know they. You know this is a this the city of Milwaukee.
0: You can ticket it?
1: No, not yet. No, I saw the parking checker was driving around here. You know, this broke city of Milwaukee, you know what they love to do? They love to try to mooch off of us hard-working taxpayers. So, you know, this is a come-up. They said, street parking, a three-hour game. Oh, yeah. We're going to give a lot of people tickets. I saw the little parking checker, so I moved my car. As I was in my car, somebody else was moving right in front of me, thank goodness.
0: Oh, so you just moved up one spot.
1: I moved up two spots, yeah. So thank goodness, because there are going to be some tickets on there when we leave. City of Milwaukee love to take advantage of people.
0: Okay. Well, I'm glad you were able to move.
1: Yeah, me too. Because I would have been mad.
0: You feel better now that you got that off your chest?
1: Yeah. Because as I'm moving, I'm like, yeah, they out here trying to get people to take advantage. We can't even enjoy a great soccer match without being taken advantage of.
0: I'm just not going to comment on that.
1: What you mean? You got taken advantage of? Didn't you tell that story? Yeah, you told that story. Oh, what a come up that was.
0: A week ago today.
1: Yeah. That's why you couldn't drive here today. I had to drive you because you were too afraid that you're going to get towed.
0: Yeah, well, I haven't gotten my plates updated yet.
1: Which is a shame.
0: I know. I need to do that. Maybe this weekend I'll take care of that. But, yeah.
1: You said maybe.
0: Well, I don't know, man. It's been one day at a time. What do I have going on Saturday? I might be able to go get it done Saturday. So, because, yeah, I need to, like, be able to park on the street.
1: Yeah, but parking on the street in Milwaukee is pretty important, especially somebody like yourself who likes to go out quite a bit.
0: Yeah, but I don't. If I go out, I don't drive.
1: Okay.
0: I'm responsible in that capacity.
1: Yeah, no, that's good.
0: So, anyway. The Chicago Bears did something I like, Kyle.
1: What did they do?
0: So, they have announced their themes for every game they are playing this season.
1: Oh.
0: And on Christmas, when the Bears will host the Green Bay Packers, they will be wearing rivalry uniforms, which is a Nike initiative started a year ago.
1: Oh, Indiana Bears.
0: The Indiana Bears will wear their rivalry uniform, which all credit where credit's due. It's actually pretty cool. It's like all white. The Bears, it's all different. But the Packers are also going to roll out a rivalry uniform this year. I assume they will also be wearing them on Christmas. They have not yet announced their theme dates. But here's the matter of the fact, right? We've talked about it. It's been the theme of the offseason. We played Micah Parsons yesterday being all lovey-dovey complimentary for Caleb Williams. The matter of the fact is, the Bears hate the Packers. The Packers have owned the Bears, aside from last year, for the last two decades.
1: Yeah.
0: But, so I don't know that the hatred is as real for Green Bay players and Green Bay fans as it obviously is for Chicago players and Chicago fans.
1: Yeah.
0: But after the Chicago Bears took care of business in comeback fashion not once but twice, including a wild card game last year, and winning the season series of three games, 2-1, it's time for that hate to get turned up a notch. And it's the oldest rivalry in football. Those have been cute words my entire life. It's the oldest rivalry in football. But it hasn't been a very good rivalry of football.
1: Yeah, because the guys from down south sucked.
0: They haven't held up their end of the bargain. And Chicago last year certainly held up their end of the bargain, and maybe more than I'd like, by winning in that postseason game. But this Bears-Packers rivalry is the best it has been in my entire life. So to wear your rivalry uniforms and to say, hey, by the way, this game to kick off Christmas action in this loaded NFL slate on Christmas Day, it means something. It means a lot.
1: They're just the little brother syndrome so much. This little brother just always, hey, look at me. Hey, what about me? The terrible little brother. They're like, it's just annoying. Of course they do this. I didn't even know the Packers were wearing the jerseys on that day. We don't know yet.
0: We don't know yet.
1: No. But we know the Chicago Bears are. Who gets excited to debut a jersey on the road like that?
0: Oh, well, they're
1: at home. Oh, they're home at that game. We play early.
0: I would imagine the Packers will wear it another game, and then they may wear it as well. I don't know the color scheme.
1: I don't know.
0: I would imagine that the Nike initiative is relatively new. So for them to do this rivalry thing, I like it.
1: I mean, it's fine. I don't like anything about the Indiana Bears.
0: Well, they've been doing a lot of things I like recently because they moved to Indiana, and now they announced this rivalry thing. The Bears have actually not been pissing me off too bad the last week.
1: Not the fans are ridiculous.
0: What are we, about a week removed from the Madden cover? I was a little mad about that.
1: We are. I mean, what were you mad about the Madden cover for?
0: Because I don't believe there's been a quarterback so undeserving of being this hyped.
1: Yeah.
0: In a long time. And obviously there's more eyes on Caleb Williams than other quarterbacks because of obvious reasons.
1: I mean,
0: right?
1: Top 10 in jersey sales. He was in the big city of Chicago.
0: He was a Heisman Trophy winner. He's a number one overall pick. You mentioned the jersey sales. Like, there was a lot of hype around Caleb Williams for a guy that statistically wasn't that outstanding.
1: But he's exciting. He's exciting.
0: He had some lucky comebacks.
1: Well, exciting doesn't mean that you need to be great all the time. Exciting can be, whoa, it's exciting to watch him be terrible at throwing the football. He's just a lot, man. He really is.
0: All right, that'll wrap up the ESPN Wisconsin portion of Kyle and Brust. You've got Jim, Matt, and Molly coming up next at 100.5 ESPN Madison. You've got the Dam Sports Show coming up next on 1430 ESPN Beaver Dam. Kyle and I with you for another hour on 94.5 ESPN Milwaukee as we continue to ring in the World Cup 26 with our friends from Michelob Ultra here at Zocalo on 6th Street in Milwaukee. More coming up right after this. It's Kyle and Brust live from Zocalo, ESPN Wisconsin, and the ESPN Wisconsin app.
2: It's kind of slow on southbound 43, starting at about Capitol Drive all the way down through the Marquette to about Lincoln. On the northbound side, not too bad, though. Actually, that's moving along pretty well. Westbound 94, backing up from 35th Street to Holly Road. Eastbound's got a little bit of a backup right into Moreland Road, and then back on the brakes from 76th Street all the way to 35th. Southbound 41, also heavy from Good Hope Road all the way past Capitol. Northbound's backed up from just past Mayfair Road up to Burleigh. And checking the TMJ4 Storm Team forecast, we have a tornado watch for Racine, Kenosha, and Walworth counties until 9 o'clock tonight. Otherwise, rain and storms should hopefully be ending soon, becoming partly cloudy, a low of 62. Tomorrow, mostly sunny, a high of 83. From the WTMJ Traffic Center, I'm Debbie Lazaga on 94.5 ESPN.
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0: Ah, yeah, you're right.
1: Live from Zocalo.
0: It wouldn't sound very good.
1: Zocalo.
0: Yeah, so there's been a long-running debate on the pronunciation of the place we're at. I asked multiple employees, and they all had different answers. So it's either Zocalo, Zocalo, or Zocalo.
1: Zocalo.
0: I think I've been saying Zocalo for most of the day. I might have said Zocalo a few times.
1: You've been saying Zocalo.
0: But I got different answers, so I think they're all right.
1: You sound so American. I think I've been saying Zocalo.
0: What is that supposed to mean?
1: You sound very American.
0: Well, I am American.
1: Give it a try. Say Zocalo.
0: Zocalo.
1: Zocalo.
0: Zocalo.
1: There it is.
0: Okay. Kyle and Brust, live from Zocalo, Zocalo. Zocalo.
1: Well,
0: on South 6th Street in Milwaukee.
1: A lot of great food trucks here.
0: A ton of great food trucks. 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Outdoor bar open until 9 o'clock. 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
0: There's a neutral stand here, and they are giving away tickets to a World Cup match to a random winner. So if you
1: can be part of that, can't I?
0: I am unaware of the contest rules. 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So
1: it's not an ESPN Wisconsin contest.
0: I am uncertain, so you may have to look into that once we are off the air here in about 58 minutes, but plenty to get into. All right, I've put it off long enough. I want to talk about it now. I watched. I put it up as the first or second most insane comeback I've ever witnessed in sports last night.
1: Mm.
0: The New York Knicks trailed by 29 points at halftime to the San Antonio Spurs. They had a big deficit with 6 minutes remaining in the fourth quarter. And somehow, they found a way. They hit every shot. Jalen Brunson, I tweeted at one point with a minute left, if the Knicks pull that off, that Jalen Brunson three will go down in infamy. And turns out, that may have been like the third most important shot of the last minute of the game.
1: Yeah, full disclosure, my cable wasn't working, and so I was doing wedding stuff. And I
0: okay,
1: was,
0: hold on. Let's slow down on that before I get back to
1: the
0: game, and I will talk about why it makes me sad. Okay, so you have been very open on the show. You share a cable login.
1: Yeah, something happened. I don't know.
0: It is not your cable.
1: Well,
0: but it is what you use for cable.
1: It's my cable, and I put in my password.
0: Well, you don't pay for it, and it's not listed under your name, correct? Fair file.
1: That is fair. That is fair.
0: So you got logged out because too many households are logged in?
1: I don't know. When I tried to log in, they said suspicious activity detected. Reset your password. And I'm like, oh my gosh, I'm just trying to sit here and watch the Brewers in the background, then have the NBA eventually in the background, all while I simply just do wedding stuff. And so I tried it from my phone, I tried it from my TV, and I said, this is becoming too much. It's becoming too much.
0: What I witnessed, though, was just unbelievable. And OG Anunoby with that unbelievably clutch tip in. To win the game, effectively seal the game at the end there. De'Aaron Fox taking a layup he never should have taken, which would have clinched the game for the Spurs, but neither here nor there.
1: Why should he not have taken it? Everybody was mad at De'Aaron Fox. What did he do?
0: The shot clock was off. He thought he had a free layup to make it. I believe it would have made it a four-point game, a three-point game.
1: Wait. So they were up, and they were trying to defend him instead of – and
0: they were up one, if my memory serves exactly right. And he had a breakaway layup, but he still had a defender on him, and he missed it. And the shot clock was off. If he would have held it, they would have had to foul, and then it would have gone free throws.
1: He thought he was going to get the easy points.
0: Or he could have run off way more clock.
1: Well, that's pretty interesting when you're only up by one and you decide, instead of just trying to eat the clock and go to the free throw line, to try to lay it up and go up three when you have a chance to kill more time. Name of the game is get it over. Not the name of the game is scoring right away.
0: Right, exactly. So that's ultimately why people are mad at De'Aaron Fox, but he had other mistakes. I mean, the Spurs shot terribly.
1: In the second half?
0: The fourth quarter, but the second half in general. And the Knicks, the fourth quarter, were just absolutely lights out from outside. I think they shot over 50% from three-point, and they made a ton of them. OG Anunoby, I think, had six three-pointers by himself.
1: He's been playing really well.
0: He's going to win Finals MVP if they get this over in five. Now, watching this game, obviously massively entertained. Massively entertained. It was just a terrific comeback in MSG, the world's most famous arena, absolutely hopping. Celebrity row, name a celebrity, they were there last night.
1: Mm.
0: Kirk Herbstreit was there. Jerry Seinfeld and Larry David were there.
1: Oh, good old
0: and
1: Larry.
0: And they connected after the game. They were together. Taylor Swift and her posse were there wearing a Stevie Nicks shirt.
1: Now, why was Taylor there? That's kind of fake.
0: She's been a Knicks fan. She's gone to Knicks games in the past. I don't know. I'm not worried about that.
1: She's a Knicks fan.
0: Once the game ended, and inside the NBA, I flipped over to ESPN, and inside the NBA with Ernie and Chuck and Draymond Green was there, and Shaq and Kenny, I'm watching them on the court. And I see all these people just taking in pure euphoria at MSG after the Knicks go up 3-1 in this series. And it just made me so sad to witness effectively what I got to experience in the Deer District 5 years ago, which was, holy crap, my team that hasn't won a title in my life in 50 years, it was for the Bucks and 53 for the Knicks, is about to do this. The Bucks were down 0-2. They win 4-2, obviously. Bucks in six. They fulfilled the prophecy. And now we're in an offseason 5 years later where the Bucks didn't make the playoffs, were never really close, and are at odds and likely going to move on from the greatest player in franchise history, just 5 years removed from winning a title. And after the sense of entertainment as a sports fan kind of subsided, what set in was just pure sadness and just, I don't know the next time I'm going to be able to experience that euphoria, that excitement, that joy that everybody at MSG was experiencing with the Milwaukee Bucks at Fizer Forum in the Deer District. I don't know the next time we'll be able to experience that.
1: Yeah, it may be a while for you to be able to experience that, but I think one thing that should give you hope is the fact that, yes, Giannis, incredible player. We won a championship with him, but him still being an incredible player is the cheat code. That's the secret to rebuilding the Milwaukee Bucks. You should have appreciated, though you weren't in Milwaukee at the time consistently, but I know I appreciate and I hope the city appreciated the fact that we had this run. We had this opportunity. The Bucks were building towards this, and in sports, unless you're one of those elite teams or you're one of those franchises like the San Antonio Spurs, then when you look at the last 35 years or 30 years that a team has just been really good and consistent throughout, most teams are going to have their ups, they're going to have their downs. But my childhood, the Detroit Pistons were the ball, they were balling, they won championships, and then they sucked for the last decade now, and then they just got good again. That's what happens. But the Bucks have an opportunity to skip quite a few steps, because if you trade away Giannis Antetokounmpo, you have an opportunity to bring in young assets, you have an opportunity to bring in young draft picks that could eventually turn into the next, not Giannis, but the next franchise player for the Bucks. You have a guy like Miles Turner who, though he had a down season, still may have some value out there to some teams where you could end up getting a first-round pick for him. You have guys like Bobby Portis that could get you some assets back. So the Milwaukee Bucks, though their championship run with Giannis is over, the dream is over, the team is done, that chapter of the Milwaukee Bucks history is about to officially close. You're going to have an opportunity to write a new book and write more history, and I think the Milwaukee Bucks will be able to do that, because with Giannis being traded, the Bucks are going to have a lot of swings at it. You can't miss all your swings, right? You got to hit at least one, two.
0: You would hope so, but, I mean, here's the latest on Giannis watches. We are less than 2 weeks away from the NBA draft, which, of course, was the deadline that Jimmy Haslam set for the Milwaukee Bucks to make a decision on
1: foolish.
0: Giannis.
1: Foolish. Jimmy Haslam, foolish.
0: So Jake Fisher works with Mark Stein for the Stein Line. And he's, you know, he refers to himself as the people's insider. But here's what he tweeted today. Giannis updates, this was tweeted by another account, but according to Jake Fisher. So the Boston Celtics have not yet seriously engaged with Milwaukee, and I don't know that we should expect them to. I don't know that the Boston Celtics, the piece would be Jaylen Brown, and I don't think they want to move on from him. There's skepticism that Giannis would be willing to sign a contract extension in Portland who could offer a good package. There hasn't been any significant dialogue between the Magic and the Bucks, and the Magic seem like a team that could fit the bill, especially if they
1: don't
0: offer
1: have they
0: Paolo Banchero.
1: That's it.
0: I think they have a first round pick as well this year, and as we've mentioned before.
1: Well, they can't trade it if they've got a first round pick this year. There ain't no way they can trade it because they ain't got picks next season or coming up because of the trade that they did this last offseason for Desmond Bane.
0: The offer on the table is from the Miami Heat, and it's Tyler Harrell, Khalil Ware, Jaime Jaquez Jr. with prime draft capital to the Milwaukee Bucks. That is the offer on the table. And prime draft capital, the Heat have pick 13. So you would then have picks 10 and 13 in this draft. And, okay, could you use that to move up? Could you use that to take two shots? Along with, obviously, you have young players in Tyler Herro.
1: I don't want Tyler Herro. Tyler Herro will be here and gone. Tyler Herro is an aspiring contract. He got to be flipped to go somewhere else and give me more draft picks.
0: More than likely, but again, like I don't know that there's as much motion and conversations happening as maybe we expect there should be at this point with the deadline less than 2 weeks away. So all of this said is I'm watching the NBA Finals game last night. I'm going, wow, that was entertaining. Oh my God, I was doing this 3 years ago, 5 years ago, and now. It might be another 50 before I can enjoy this again as a championship team.
1: I don't know why. Watching yesterday, just for me, the overall NBA Finals and the teams that have made it, the Indiana Pacers making it to the Finals, the Knicks right now up 3-1 in the Finals. Those teams don't have a huge superstar. Jalen Brunson is really good, but they have good teams. Like that team with the Indiana Pacers, that was just a really good, well-rounded team. So that just gives me hope that the Bucks can build a well-rounded team that doesn't have to have a three-headed monster in order to win a championship. There was such a long run of where you need to have some type of super team to win a championship, and now it seems like the NBA is breaking that up and not intensely breaking that up, but it seems like things are being spread out. We don't need to have three superstars to win. You need to have a really good superstar and a really, really, really good number two and then a great core around him.
0: So it didn't make you sad?
1: No, we had our time, man. I know it's over, Strofe. Like, I knew it was over years ago.
0: It's not even like the, hey, I wish we were in the finals again. I wish we were winning another title. It's more so just, it's over. And I think when you think back to 2021, and I keep using the term pure euphoria, because I think that's what I felt. It was, I was like 10, 11, 12 years old when the Green Bay Packers won Super Bowl 45. But I haven't really experienced a championship in Wisconsin other than the Bucks in 2021. And you know, I was in the Deer District that night. It was just amazing. And I think when they won that title and we were removed from the parade and we were gearing up for another season, I think the expectation was, all right, here we go. They're going to do it again. They're going to go back-to-back. They're going to win another one with Giannis. They're definitely going to win another one with Giannis.
1: I thought it was for sure going to happen because they were running it back. But, again, injuries derailed it. I do think the Milwaukee Bucks, if they don't get injured, they beat the Boston Celtics. We go on to the NBA Finals. Hopefully we win. Don't know what history's going to write. But I do believe the Bucks, once that injury happened to Chris Middleton, that was it. That was all she wrote. That was the end of an era.
0: And I believe this is going to be the end of an era for Giannis in Milwaukee, but we will see.
1: And that's okay.
0: Less than 2 weeks
1: that's
0: away
1: okay.
0: from the NBA draft.
1: It's so rare that players stay with one team their entire career. We're the same state that literally had Brett Favre come here and basically rise this organization and franchise up from the dead and get them to a Super Bowl, and then we saw a nasty divorce. And it's just the same state that saw Aaron Rodgers get us back to our Super Bowl and be a great performer and then go on to have a nasty divorce. And so we were able to get by with the Packers losing our two great quarterbacks. I think we'll be okay when it comes to losing Giannis Antetokounmpo.
0: I'm just hoping the Brewers can pull through for us this fall and let me experience another championship again. Because, you know, despite all the wackiness that's occurred in Vegas this week, they are a very, very good team, and they are absolutely in the mix in terms of the MLB. I just want to win, Kyle. I just want to win. That's all I've ever wanted to do is win.
1: All right, DJ Khaled.
0: Yeah, that's pretty much me. It's pretty much me, DJ Khaled. You know what they say. Alex Stroff, DJ Khaled, they're like brothers. All right, Kyle, before we get to a break, and coming up next, I've come up with a game. I didn't tell you about this.
1: Oh, I love a good game.
0: We're going to play a game called Should I Read Into It? And it's going to be various headlines from Packers minicamp this week. And you're going to tell me whether
1: I
0: should read into it. So we're going to do that coming up next. But before we do that, Kyle, tell us about one of your friends.
1: Oh, listen, y'all, I'm so excited. The wedding's coming up. And I've been working with Big Frog. You know when you get married, you try to get different things called party favors, right? Something you give out to all of your wedding guests. And I work with Big Frog with that. And they did a hell of a job doing that for us. I can't tell you quite yet what we're giving out because it's going to be a big surprise for everybody at the wedding. 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
0: He's Kyle Wallace. I'm Alex Stroff. We play a game of Should I Read Into This? 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
2: Southbound on 43, backing up from Capitol Drive all the way down through the Marquette. Westbound 94 hitting the brakes just about at 30th Street to Holly Road. Eastbound side slowing down through the Barker Road area all the way to Calhoun. Back on the brakes from about Holly Road to 35th Street. And then 41 southbound, we've got delays basically from Good Hope Road all the way down to Capitol Drive. Oh, and eastbound 94 right about at Moreland Road. Looks like we have the left shoulder blocked with a crash. And checking the TMJ for storm team forecast. We have a tornado watch for Racine, Kenosha, and Walworth counties until 9 o'clock tonight. Otherwise, rain and storms should hopefully be ending soon, becoming partly cloudy, a low of 62. Tomorrow, mostly sunny, a high of 83. From the WTMJ Traffic Center, I'm Debbie Lazaga on 94.5 ESPN.
9: Mr. Irrelevant with Alex Stroff and Josh DiMaggio.
0: This offseason is ginormous for Brian Gutekunst. He's going to have a full-blown reinvention project for a lot of this roster.
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0: Without a first-round pick. Because there is a lot of things to figure out, and this is the same guy that a year ago said it's time we start competing for championships.
9: Mr. Irrelevant with Alex Stroff and Josh DiMaggio.
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0: and for that starting position. And I think the fact that he has already risen above the other guys that have been in the fold for the Green Bay Packers for a year or two is a good sign that they have a guy that is worth taking note of. And you look at Aaron Banks, his contract, the way the Packers redid it, Aaron Banks is going to be here for 2 years, correct?
1: Yes.
0: Two more seasons or so. 2 years from now.
1: At least this year. At least this year. No, it was two seasons total. Oh, yeah, I guess they reallocated the money.
0: Yeah, and so I mean, I can see, two. If you're talking about 3 years from now, Jagger is our starting guard, maybe. I can definitely see that potentially. But it's good to have a backup because depth was an issue for the Green Bay Packers. So I would say go ahead, read into that because he's been a hot guy that people have been talking about.
1: When asked about a guy we haven't asked or talked about much, Jordan Love responded, Savion Williams is a guy to keep an eye on for the Packers offense. Should I read into the quarterback vouching for one of his young targets?
0: Don't read into that. Don't read into it. Don't, because I hope Jordan Love's not reading into it. I hope Jordan Love's being a good teammate and hyping up the guys that people weren't talking about for a reason. Savion Williams may be better. He may be improved, which is great, and it's good for the Green Bay Packers. But like I said yesterday or 2 days ago, it ain't about Savion. It's about the other guys. It's about the guy Tucker Kraft coming back and announcing he hopes to be back week one. It's about Christian Watson getting his contract and looking to be impactful. It's about Matthew Golden in year two finally feeling comfortable, understanding the playbook, being able to be trusted as a wide receiver. It's about Jaden Reed being healthy this year. Savion Williams is not worth reading into right now, because if you're reading into Savion Williams during the season, it's because the guys in front of him went down, and that's bad news for the Green Bay Packers.
1: You're looking ahead. Tucker Kraft saying he intends to be ready for week one. Should I read into that?
0: You should read 100% into that, because that is huge for Tucker Kraft to be able to be back while week one. But I will say, do not rush it, Tucker. I know he said he's being prepared. He feels good about it. But I don't want Tucker Kraft to rush coming back whatsoever for this Packers team. This offense can be sustained without him right away. We'll be okay. I'd rather have Tucker Kraft fully healthy, fully locked in, not having to worry about the knee, than us having any type of concern. But I trust Tucker Kraft, and I trust his mind. If he believes he'll be ready to go, then damn it, let him go.
1: Two more for you. Should I read into it? Brian Kelly attending Packers practice today.
0: What did Jason Wilde tell you?
1: No.
0: Okay.
1: Don't read
0: well,
1: into it.
0: I'm
1: asking you.
0: So if I invite somebody to come hang out during the show, would you look into it?
1: Depending on who it is.
0: Okay, I invite another radio host to come watch our show from a different station.
1: I might read into that.
0: What would you read into that for?
1: You looking to replace me?
0: No, I'm just...
1: You looking to get a different sub for Ben Bruss tomorrow?
0: So if your fiance invited had a brand new male friend, and she invited him over for dinner, would you be concerned?
1: Before I answer that, how about you answer that?
0: I can't say on air what I would say. Who the is this? Is he in my house?
1: So... Yes, is ultimately the answer to both of the questions you've asked me. When you were trying to make the case for a question where the answer is no.
0: You
1: just asked me two questions where the answer is yes.
0: Work friend. I don't bring no work friend to the house.
1: So,
0: where his wife at?
1: You're trying to make the case for no. You realize you just broke down your argument.
0: The example I gave got me, and then when you flipped it on me, I started imagining it in my head.
1: Yeah, I'd be worried. I'd be worried, all right.
0: I said, you got male friend. That's what we doing now, huh?
1: Last one for you, Kyle Wallace. Jason Wilde yesterday on the Homer Hour and Rob Domofsky yesterday on Twitter saying they saw the best practice throw they've ever seen from Jordan Love yesterday.
0: Yeah.
1: Should I read into that?
0: You should. You should, because Jordan Love was talking about his footwork. The something he was focused on in the offseason. And when you're rolling to the left and being able to reset yourself, or being rolling to the left and being able to contort your body and throw it back to the right across the field, that's something that's impressive. When I heard about it and I saw it the pass online of Jaden Reed, I always think about whenever a guy's rolling left and throws to the right, I always think about Brett Favre throwing to Sterling Sharp. Obviously, I didn't see it live, but I've seen the highlights over and over and over. And I think Jordan Love has special arm talent. And maybe this season, we'll be able to see him be a little bit more flashy out there in the pocket. He likes to thread the needle quite a bit and show us that pinpoint accuracy and that also great arm strength where he gets it through a window. Him just making plays where he can roll out one way and hit a guy on the other side of the sideline and making plays and them completing the pass, that could be really special. So, yeah, reading to that strophe.
1: That was the first and probably the last edition of Should I Read Into This? I'm Kyle and Bruss, Kyle Wallace, Alex Strobe, hanging out with you from a rainy now Zocalo in Milwaukee. This too shall pass, though. I don't think it's supposed to rain all night. It's just supposed to rain for the next hour or so. And people are still out. starting. The outdoor bar is still open. It'll be open until 9 o'clock here at Zocalo. So make sure you stop by if you want to come take in some of the World Cup action. But they'll have tournament watch parties every day through the entirety of the World Cup, starting today through July 19th. They'll have an outdoor band or some live music and a band starting pretty shortly. I think they're just waiting for the rain to pass here. And then Korea Republic versus Czech Republic tonight at 9 o'clock here at Zocalo Food Park on 636 South 6th Street in Milwaukee. Table reservations not required, but are available for those guests who want to secure a spot. Reservations $100 for 2 hours and accommodate 6 to 8 guests.
0: I wish Ben was here today so I can ask him what is Korea Republic so he can guess. I was going to ask you, but you're too smart.
1: I do know the answer.
0: He would say, North Korea?
1: It's a good Ben Brust impression. More after this as we take a listen to something absurd that happened in Chicago. It's about the Packers. We will listen to that from the Bears quarterback.
0: Oh, no.
1: That is next on Kyle and Brust on ESPN Wisconsin and the ESPN Wisconsin app.
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3: Issues. First of all, eastbound 94, right about at the ramp from Moreland Road, we got a crash, the left shoulder. So watch out for that. Looks like everybody's able to get around it without too much of a problem.

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1: He's Kyle Wallace. I'm Alex Stroh. We're hanging out with you live from Zocalo in Milwaukee, a rainy Zocalo right now, with our friends from Michelob Ultra. World Cup watch parties every single day. Just an absolutely phenomenal vibe over here. We got food trucks. We've got outdoor bars. We've got the drinks flowing. The Michelob Ultra's flowing as people will be watching the World Cup all World Cup season long. All right, we're going to get to our buddy Brian Bulaga coming up next segment ahead of the Homer Hour with Homer and Brian Bulaga beginning at 5 o'clock. But first, Kyle, this just came across my

0: desk, as Ben, as a great American orator Ben Brust would say. So earlier this week, we had a little bit of a mix-up. We had a little bit of a clip farming, as Micah Parsons called
1: it. We had no mix-up. Who is we?
0: The NFL tweeted out a video promoting their top 100 players series. And within the who should be the number one player in the league question, it showed a clip of, well, Big Thunder.
1: Well, that's called a motorcycle.
0: That's a motorcycle or is that Thunder?
1: That's a you think a Thunder just consistently has a rumble like that?
0: I just thought it was a big thunder crash. That's all I heard. Anyway, I mean, it's pouring out. That wouldn't be that abnormal. But back to you.
1: Rum, thunder. A motorcycle. Thunder. What a kid you had to be.
0: Yeah, ADD, man. That's it's a fun
1: you
0: one.
1: You still hear it?
0: So, yeah, I do now. It's a motorcycle for sure.
1: What a thunder. It's a motorcycle crazy. For sure.
0: So earlier this week, the NFL tweeted out a video of their producers ahead of their top 100 series coming out. Who should be the number one player in the league? For this top 100 content. And Micah Parsons was in the video about 15 seconds in, and he said, yeah, Iceman. Micah Parsons then quote tweeted it and said, clip farming at its finest. I never called him the number one player in the league. And then they tweeted the whole video where Micah Parsons admittedly was very complimentary of Caleb, but then said, well, there's ice, there's fire, and I'm the fire.
1: Yeah, put it out.
0: Caleb was asked about Micah Parsons calling him the best player in football today. And here's what the Bears quarterback had to say about that fake news.
2: 100. Just funny. You know, obviously, it's, you know, good jokes. Obviously, you know, we're football players and on opposite teams, so it's a little rivalry, but nothing taken to heart and things like that. He said he's fire and I'm ice, so see which one holds over.
3: Also, I think Kim said that you were the best player in football.
2: It's cool.
3: Would you ever vote for Packers as the best player?
2: Probably not, but that's on my side of how I do things. But you know, obviously he's a phenomenal player. You worry about him every single snap. So, framing me.
0: There you have it from the Bears quarterback.
1: I can't wait till Micah gets back. It sucks that Mike is not going to be back for the Bears game, the first Bears game.
0: We don't know that for a fact, but it is trending that direction. It
1: just being able to hunt his prey in Caleb Williams. That's what I wish we were going to be able to get. Because, I mean, I'm not mad at Caleb Williams for having that type of mentality. I ain't mad at it. But it doesn't endear him to me, but I'm not the audience that he's trying to endear himself to. I'm the anti-guy of anything that has to do Caleb Williams
0: but
1: or the Indiana Bears.
0: I hate to say this, Kyle, but the Bears players are treating this rivalry a lot more significantly than the Packers are, and they are on the winning side right now.
1: Because they've been getting their butts handed
0: to them. Caleb Williams has only been there 2 years.
1: No, but overall as a team, when you come into town and you see this team just getting destroyed. Remember, Caleb Williams was a Packers fan growing up as well, so he claimed. And so when you see this franchise getting beat up by the big bad bully year after year after year after year, everybody hates the bully. And the Bears tried, was it 11 straight times that they lost to the Packers?
0: Yeah, I think Matt LaFleur started 11-0
1: against
0: them.
1: They tried over and over and over and over and over and over and over. And you think I'm exaggerating, but that was only 7 overs, and I can just keep going to beat the Packers, and they hadn't. So, yes, there's a lot of animosity. There's a lot of hate that the Bears have for the Green Bay Packers. And so that's why him having the mentality, I wouldn't vote for any of them. You obviously, there's Packers who are in the top 100. Matter of fact, there's a Packer at your position that's ahead of you in the top 100 when it comes out. I can tell you that. But, yeah, I ain't mad at the mentality, but it just – they should be mad about this whole rivalry because they've been the little brother of the little rivalry, been getting a little boy, getting son – for years, for decades. So, yeah, I get why they're mad about it. The Packers players, until the Bears actually consistently beat the Packers, I don't, you know, it's a game. It's a rivalry. It's a little bit more heightened. But they're not going to look at them the way that they look at us. That's just, we're not going to stoop down that to the level because we're not that type of organization.
0: But, Kyle.
1: We're better than them.
0: But, Kyle, recent history suggests that you're not.
1: Okay, you're talking about last season or you're talking about the 2 years where they beat us at the end of the game where Jordan Love didn't play?
0: I mean, you can combine them both. How about that? They knocked you out of the playoffs last year.
1: Yeah, that's one season. But this is why you shouldn't look at one season and just all of a sudden say that it's going to be established. The Bears are going to be a good team. They are. But it doesn't guarantee that you're going to be consistent. You had a team like the Detroit Lions that literally have regressed over the last three seasons. They went from being in the NFC Championship game to being 15-2 during that season to getting knocked out in the playoffs to not making the playoffs. So just because you find success here doesn't mean it's going to be consistent success.
0: But here's
1: the
0: issue.
1: You have to prove it on the field. And so I'm not giving them the benefit of the doubt because the damn Indiana Bears, formerly of Chicago soon, ain't proved nothing to me.
0: But Kyle, the issue that you are not acknowledging is, yes, that is how fans view it maybe. Right, you were explaining the fan view. Bears fans who are your age, how old are you, like 35, 36?
4: Around that.
0: Bears fans who are that age, yes, all they're used to is getting pounded by the Packers.
4: Yeah, yeah.
0: But most of the players on the Bears roster have only been there for 2 years.
4: Yeah,
0: they have a winning record against the Packers.
1: Sure, that's cool and all. But I'm not.
0: But they still act like they hate them more.
1: Because they come into an organization, just like Tucker Kraft says, I love being a Packer.
0: Yes.
1: He loves being a Packer because of you feel it when you walk in. You talk about a small city where the town absolutely loves you. You're talking about a culture. You're talking about a history. You're talking about just the overall mystique of Green Bay. We have created this environment at Lambeau and Green Bay that we are this great organization where you get treated well and you feel welcome, right? In Chicago, that was an organization that was inconsistent, and they kept getting a little boy by the Green Bay Packers. So when you walk in the door, and every single head coach, when they get hired, they focus on, we're going to beat those Green Bay Packers. Even in the whole meeting that they had about the Indiana Bears' future being in Hammond, Indiana, one of the council members said, I can't wait till the Chicago Bears come in to Hammond, and I can't wait till they get here so I can watch the Packers beat the Chicago Bears. Everybody down in Chicago, even in Indiana, is focused on what the Bears are going to do against the Green Bay Packers. We ain't focused on them. We are looking for bigger things. So that is the difference, is that that organization, they despise us. They hate us.
0: I hate them.
1: Because we have I hate Bears fans. I don't like the Bears whatsoever. But my hate comes from a different place if I want you to suck forever. Their hate comes from a place of we can't beat them.
0: Well, they can. And they have.
1: Okay, Strofe. So you take one season and now all of a sudden you stress and you worry?
0: I'm not worried. The Bears players hate Packers players more than Packers players.
1: Hate don't win games. Hate doesn't win games.
0: Right, but I'd rather have the attitude if that's the team who ended our season, I hate
1: them. You think the Bears didn't hate us when we beat them 11 straight times? You think they was trying to beat us?
0: But
1: the Bears made the playoffs.
0: Their roster has turned over pretty much in its entirety since that time.
1: Their roster is good, but Strofe, there is no guarantee that the roster that they have now is going to mean they're going to win a lot of games this year. We will see. I think they have good young talent. Their defense still has some holes in it, but I can't sit here and guarantee that a team that had 7 come from behind wins last year is all of a sudden going to be a juggernaut. I don't know. We will see, but I'm not giving the Chicago Bears the benefit of the doubt because they have not earned that, because all they've done in my lifetime is lose to my Green Bay Packers.
0: He's Kyle Wallace.
1: I got a hands up on the knees and then they're both on the top.
0: I got to tell you about my friends over at Veer North, where we will be tomorrow ahead of the U.S. game from 2 to 5. Veer North on Milwaukee's East Side is an upscale sports bar. It's great for specialty cocktails, and the food is outstanding. There's TVs everywhere. So this is like a good spot for a date night, fellas. You're not bringing them to some sticky floor sports bar. This is upscale, but you could still watch the game, but it feels like you're on a romantic date night. It's an awesome spot. I brought my fiance there just a couple of weeks ago. Their cloud bread I mentioned earlier is terrific. They've got great pizza, great burgers. I love their wings. I was really impressed by how good those wings were at Veer North. Tomorrow's Friday. They got a late night happy hour from 10 p.m. until 1 a.m. That's on Friday and Saturday, late night happy hours. That'll be right after the U.S. game tomorrow, where we'll be hanging out at Veer North. 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You can shuttle to and from those locations from Veer North at Milwaukee's East Side. So keep them in mind as the music festival kicks up next week. And, of course, Milwaukee baseball returns home shortly. We will wrap up. Kyle and Bruss live from Zocalo in Milwaukee. Coming up next with our buddy Brian Bulaga, head of the Homer Hour. 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

0: underway. We're here with our friends from Michelob Ultra on ESPN Wisconsin. I'm Alex Strope in for Ben Brust, your cousin sub of the day, alongside my buddy Kyle Wallace. Andrew Zimmel been running the show for us all afternoon back at the Gruber Lofts One Call That's All Studios in downtown Milwaukee. And joining us ahead of the Homer Hour in just a couple of minutes is our buddy Brian Bulaga. Blue, how are we this fine Thursday, opening day of the World Cup?
1: Oh, fantastic. How are you guys?
0: We're good. I mean, we're hanging out at Zocalo, and there was a huge crowd of Mexico fans here, so it's been an incredible atmosphere. Now the rain's coming down, but before it was not, so it was really fun to be a part of this. But Ben mentioned it when he joined us on Monday. You're a huge soccer guy. This goes for the next month plus. Are you watching soccer kind of nonstop between now and then?
1: Yeah, pretty much. Pretty much just I'll watch as many games as humanly possible and kind of enjoy the show, man. This is probably my favorite tournament. You know, tournaments in season with club, with Champions League, that's all fun. Yeah. But how these are so back to back to back, I mean, it's amazing.
2: Now, you got into soccer because your sons play soccer?
1: My son does play soccer, yes. He does play soccer.
2: Are you going to be the next Antonio Freeman dad?
1: Alex Freeman? I don't. He's 11.

0: So I don't know what. I don't look too far into it like that. He loves to play.
1: Good pedigree.
0: He's pretty good player. I guess I don't know how to judge that. I think every parent thinks their kid's good, but I'm maybe a little more. I may be a little more realistic and harsh. So my So the way I judge and the way I critique is maybe a little different than some other parents. We'll just put it that way.
2: I'll give you something to look into, Brian. I'll give you something to look into. The last 2 days at Packers minicamp, the fifth-round pick, Jagger Burton, has been taking first-team reps yesterday at right guard, today at left guard. Would you agree? As Homer would say, you joining my team? Something to look into?
0: Yeah, I think it's something to look into because this is not the first time he's done it throughout camp. I remember earlier on in camp there were reports that he was doing it. So this is the second time around now that he has been doing that. And they're obviously seeing something they like in him from an OT – from. You know, the standpoint of it being OTAs, I get it's not very realistic, but he must be coming along very well mentally and from a technique standpoint to be, you know, getting first team reps. So, yeah, I'm certainly going to be paying more attention to it.
1: Now, with that, would it be an indictment of the Packers' lack of depth, or do you think it's based off of talent? Because one thing that I was thinking about is I think he's going to have a good future with the Green Bay Packers, but also be talking about the fact that the Packers just lack depth from guys who they drafted or got as undrafted free agents over the last couple seasons.
0: Yeah, I mean, I think the lack of depth is certainly part of it, but I think this room needed competition. Like, it really did, and if a guy came in as a rookie, which he clearly has, and showed flashes, or maybe even more than flashes, he showed promise right away. He was going to get an opportunity, right? I mean, he's taking reps at right guard. That's Belton's only a second-year player. It's not like he would be replacing or taking reps off a five-year veteran or something like that. He's taking reps off a guy that started, I don't know how many games at right guard, maybe 7 or 8. I don't know the total number, but they're creating competition in that room, which that room desperately needs because there isn't a lot of depth. Like, you know, maybe there's 7 guys that could play, and that's including, you know, this kid right now that's getting reps. So, yeah, I mean, part of it's depth, but I think it's also, you know, competition needs to get this room kind of battle-tested and ready, and he's going to be part of that clearly this offseason.
2: Brian Bulaga with us for a few more minutes on the Yuengling guest hotline here on Kyle and Brust on ESPN Wisconsin. Mandatory mini camp. Like, how much should we actually take away, right? We did a game called Should I Read Into It? And it consisted of missed kicks by Trace Mack, the rookie kicker. It consisted of, you know, I mentioned the Jagger Burton thing. We talked about all sorts of things. But how much can you really take away from this, you know, in early June, Brian?
1: Calm him down.
0: Yeah, you know, I don't say too much at this point. I don't think you should get carried away right now. Yeah, there's little tidbits that you like to see. What, the kicker missed more kicks this time around? Did he miss more?
2: There was an 11-on-11 drill today, 2-minute drill, and it showed that it was a 3-point deficit for the Packers offense. Love drove him down the field. There were 17 seconds left. It was 4th and 1 from, I think it was the 17 because it was a 35-yard kick, and he missed it. I'm not going to overread into LaFleur with 17 seconds left going or not going for it on 4th and 1, but I will read into an actual sort of live rep missing it from 35.
0: Yeah, I mean, that's not the best rep, we'll put it that way. You know what I'm saying? Like, that's clearly not his best moment or best rep, but I think we got to give the rookie kicker a little bit of time and a little bit of patience early on in this offseason, right? I think if we read too much into it right now, we're going to drive ourselves crazy. I think the only time we should really start looking into it is when preseason starts and those kicks actually count as points in a game. And that's my
1: smart
0: opinion.
1: Smart guy. Smart. Listen, Brian Bulaga is smart.
2: Well, here's the thing. Smart. I'm going to trust his opinion over yours every day.
1: I told you the same
2: all
1: thing.
2: All due respect. I appreciate your opinion always, Kyle.
1: No, it's
2: not that I don't
1: it's
2: disrespect
1: fine.
2: Your opinion. It's just
1: no, Brian's
2: Brian's
1: more
2: been
1: valid.
2: Around the block a little
1: no,
2: bit.
1: No, it's more valid. I just tried to let you know. Brian, I'm glad Brian gave you that reassurance that you needed. You're fine now. August 11th is what you should
2: say. Yeah, you're
1: September
2: right.
1: September 11th.
2: Brian, we'll be listening to you coming up next on the Homer Hour. Thanks, buddy.
0: All right, guys. Take it easy.
2: And a big thanks to everybody at Zocalo and Michelob Ultra for having us out to kick off World Cup action.
1: Yeah, we back somewhere else tomorrow, too. Team USA coming up.
2: We'll be at Veer North tomorrow. Big thanks for coming along with us. The Homer Hour with Brian Bulaga is up next on ESPN Wisconsin.
3: We got a crash now on northbound 94. This is just about at Drexel. It's up on the left shoulder in the median there. Looks like a car went and hit the wall. It's just one car, it looks like, that I can see. So just be careful heading through that area. We are seeing about a mile's worth of delay. On 894 westbound, backing up out of the Mitchell Interchange, pretty much all the way to about 76th Street. Eastbound's backed up out of the Hale Interchange past 76th as well. Southbound 43, hitting the brakes from just before Good Hope Road all the way to about Bender Road, and then back on the brakes from Locust down through the Marquette all the way to the KK River crossing. 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And checking the TMJ4 Storm Team forecast, we have a tornado watch for Racine, Kenosha, and Walworth counties until 9 o'clock tonight. Otherwise, rain and storms should hopefully be ending soon, becoming partly cloudy, a low of 62. Tomorrow, mostly.
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0: The best 60 minutes of your day, the Brian Bulaga Homer Hour. The best segment of the Thursday Brian Bulaga Homer Hour is when Brian Bulaga and Jason Wilde talk. That's coming up soon. I handle the first segment, and because people say this is being nice, I introduce the Dr. Football Brian Bulaga and ask how he's doing. Good evening. How are you doing?
1: I'm good. How are you?
0: I'm fine. All right. Now we get to the what is it actually they call what the Packers are doing right now?
1: What is it? Mandatory minicamp?
0: Mandatory minicamp. This is part of the decision by the players' union to limit the amount of time they have to do anything in the offseason. And right, so they added this so the coaches get some time, but
1: there's always been mandatory minicamp. There's always been mandatory minicamp. So there's the OTAs, which is the voluntary.
0: But everybody goes, right?
1: Well, in Green Bay, yes, because they always tie huge workout bonuses, and the OTAs count as a workout.
0: And every team could do that if they wanted to.
1: No, they sure could, but Green Bay has been doing it for a long time. Long, long time.
0: If you were in charge, would you do that? Do you think it's of value?
1: Yeah, I think so. Because I think it's good to get the guys back together in the spring and have them start working together and training together and things like that. And listen, being in Green Bay in early April when there could still be snowstorms isn't too enticing when guys are spread out in California, Florida, Texas, the Carolinas, and things like that. So to offer them workout bonuses to get them to return, obviously there's an incentive there. But at the same time, I think it's good because you get guys back together and training and working together and kind of get that camaraderie built. So I think it's smart. I think it's good. And it's a way for guys to honestly earn free money. I mean, it's free money. Come show up, work out. You're going to work out anyway.
0: And so, you don't really do anything, right? It's not like, right, you said it's not real football. You don't count it as real football.
1: Yeah, exactly.
0: Okay. Now we get to, and you've left out the part that nobody on the team really wants to be in Green Bay. I mean, there are some exceptions, but limited. People'd rather be somewhere else. There's only one reason they're in Green Bay, and that's because the football team is there. So,
1: I mean, in early April and things were when they start back up. What is it in April? Yeah, I mean, guys are in Florida or wherever.
0: Right, they're not in Green Bay. Some live in Green Bay.
1: Some live in Green Bay, not many.
0: I bet you didn't live in Green Bay. There's no way.
1: Yeah, no, I got out in 2013. I started going down to Florida in the off seasons. So, listen, I liked being in Green Bay once the golf season was back up and running. You can play golf because then you could really, you know, get your workout in, do a little bit of meeting time, and go drive right to the golf course.
0: Play but if you don't play golf.
1: Yeah, if you don't play golf, but who doesn't play golf? A lot of guys play golf.
0: More and more are playing it. That's correct, right?
1: Yeah, a lot of guys play golf. Even if they're not good, they go out there and have fun and just enjoy themselves. And Green Bay golf is underrated. It really is. It's super underrated. There's some great courses in Green Bay. So, yeah, I mean,
0: but you know
1: I
0: why
1: enjoy
0: it's
1: it.
0: Underrated?
1: Yeah, because no one goes.
0: It's Green Bay.
1: Yeah, no one goes.
0: No one goes. So, they're Upper Michigan. Have you gone up there? They have just some, I think that people have told me, spectacular courses. Now, the problem is their season's like 3 days, but. But it's the same way, unless you go up there for some other reason. All right, now we get to the offensive lineman who's doing work with the first team. I, of course, am very skeptical of any of that because I just make things this means nothing. But I could be wrong, and so I would ask you in your time with the similar workouts, how often that occurs, because that will tell me if it means anything. Sometimes it occurs if someone's hurt, but when you're just, I would say, a average draft choice and for right away to be working with a first team, there's something going on there because I'm guessing it doesn't happen that often. But you'll set me straight.
1: Yeah, no, I said this to to Struff beforehand, I think this is something to look at, in my opinion. You know what I mean? I think it's something to look at, because if we remember earlier on in OTAs, he took some reps at right guard, I believe. And we were kind of like, well, it could just be rotating guy. You don't know.
0: You're in charge of all OTAs, I basically.
1: Yeah. And this is the second time around now that he's taken, and it may be even be more, because that was just the media period, right? That people could see, and it was open or whatever it was. But he could have potentially be taking tons of reps at right guard with the first team, and we have no idea. But clearly an opportunity to the public or to the media, whoever it was open to, he's taken reps. And to me, if it's not the first time, it's the second time, because I can't assume that he's been taking reps. I think it's something to look at, because it's showing that they like what he's been doing from obviously a mental and assignment standpoint. He's grasping the offense. And two, that from a technique standpoint, because that's really what OTAs is about, is technique and fundamentals. He's showing that he has those things. So, in all honesty, it's something for me to look at.
0: All right, I ask you a follow-up. It's something you to look at. In your time with the Packers, did you ever do it when you were a rookie, or do you remember any others where it occurred similar to this, to give me some idea of what significance it might or could be?
1: You know, I'm trying to remember back to my first OTAs. I think I did take some reps off of Chad Clifton during my rookie OTA. So I did take some reps with the ones that I took reps off of Big Cliffy. He didn't do every OTA, and I would fill in,
0: right,
1: and I would be.
0: Cliffy never did every anything.
1: Yeah, exactly. So I took reps simply to rotate with Cliffy. I never took reps as the guy, going in as the guy. There was no assumption that, oh, Brian's taking reps with the ones because he's.
0: Yeah, no, you're filling in for yes, I'm, Cliff, because he doesn't do everything. So
1: yeah, I'm filling in for Cliff.
0: Yeah,
1: that was what it was. Going back, I don't recall a lot of rookies. Like, obviously, like, you look at a lot of the first round picks, like Nick Perry got a bunch of work with the ones. That's
0: yeah. No, I mean, like, offensive linemen, to where the linemen that are regulars would go, huh, this is surprising, or this is impressive, or they'd go, eh, whatever. Who knows why they're doing that? But
1: I don't recall it.
0: Okay,
1: I don't recall it, especially as rookies. And we obviously had a very established group, so there were not many times rookies were coming in and taking reps off of guys, unless guys were sitting out that day or rotating in and out.
0: The Jason Wilde, Brian Bulaga, because that's how I compare everything, is not what anybody says other than the players.
1: Yeah.
0: Right? And I don't know, I've asked you this before, as a player, how long it takes or when you notice someone. Because when players notice someone, that counts. Everything else, who knows?
1: Well, and it really, to me, that takes place in camp, is when you start to notice. OTAs, a guy has to really jump off the pages to be noticed like that. They're like, okay, there's a chance this guy could be a starter as a rookie.
0: Right.
1: And they're like,
0: now he's been playing at guard, right? I think.
1: Yes.
0: Yeah. Well, my assumption is that he's looked at more as a center, and now they're wanted to see how he could do at guard. And that more than anything else, not a reflection of his ability, but a reflection of exploring, could he play two positions? How right am I or wrong am I?
1: Well, you're very right. And he was going to have to play two positions regardless, because they have a starting center that they just paid. So he's not outing the starting center that they just paid.
0: Correct.
1: So regardless of whether or not, you know, he's a good center, and it's like, wow, oh man, we got a good center, and he's only going to take center snaps. No, I mean, he was going to be working at two positions regardless, because that group needs depth. As we know, that's been the biggest talking point, is depth on that group. he was going to have to learn two to three, well, obviously the two guard positions and obviously center. But it starts to catch your attention as he starts out with the ones, right? As the guy starting out with the ones, walking up to the line of scrimmage in team periods with the first group as the opening guy. So that's what catches my attention, because normally in OTAs, the coaches want this to be as clean as possible. They don't want mistakes. They don't want missed assignments. They don't want the drills being screwed up with, especially the ones. They want the ones to look clean, right? So for them to put him out there, that means he's doing everything right. He's performing cleanly, and that's
0: okay.
1: That's a credit to him, right? Like that's really the best, because that's what OTAs is. It's refreshing, it's fine tuning, it's kicking off rust. But at the same time, what drives the coaches absolutely insane is if OTAs are sloppy, if they look like crap. Like that drives them up the wall. And if there's going to be an offensive lineman that's a rookie that may throw wrenches in that, and he ends up being the cause of it, he ain't going to go out there. He just won't be out there. So for them to put him out there right away with the ones, it's telling me a little something.
0: Right.
1: Not telling me the whole story, but it's telling me a little something.
0: Yes, there's no way you can say that it's anything but good. It's just a question of how good and for whatever reasons. Jason Woodley would join a little bit, but before we do, are required, and I apologize for not leading and opening the show the proper way, but Brian can help me out, because I'm sure when we started, he thought, what? I thought we started the show the same way every day. And
1: I did. Yeah, I am.
0: Yes, and your question, sir?
1: Is Miz pitching today?
0: No.
1: Okay.
0: Now, I know I provide no follow-up. Could be they're not playing. It doesn't matter. Just he's not pitching. So whatever there's no follow-up question necessary. And tomorrow the show will lead the same way. Not pitching. I also wanted to ask you how much, if any, of the basketball game you watched last night.
1: I didn't watch any. I got updates on my phone. I saw the update on my phone that the Knicks were down like 30 points.
0: You should watch it, but this might not be the reason to tell you to watch it. I think it might remind you of Seattle.
1: Yeah, well, I mean, there's no need for me to want to watch it.
0: Right. Because the debate is, as was then, given what the Knicks did, did they win it or did San Antonio lose it?
1: I mean, to drop from that point deficit, you'd have to say San Antonio lost it.
0: Well, except then there's even more where while they had that lead and they lost lead, they had a chance to win it again. And it required more than just losing that lead.
1: I mean, I don't watch basketball.
0: That's a question whether I would say it's the same. They had a onside kick that was not caught properly, too, I would say.
1: I guess, I don't watch basketball, obviously, as much as you do, and I'm not an expert at it like you do. But if you put $100 on the Knicks when they were down 30, how much would you have won?
0: A great question. Significant. And that's the change in betting, which it's good if you don't know too much. But, yes, live betting. You watch a game and you think you know the sport and you say, well, they're way behind, but they're going to come back. The only person that would have bet 100 when they were down 29 does that on a regular basis. And I don't know what the odds were. I'm guessing the percentage, they do this on the percentage of winning. Bet 100, you win
2: $250, Homer.
0: When they were down 29.
2: Yes.
0: That's nothing. That tells you that the odds makers believe in basketball, pro basketball. It happens more often than you would think. So it's not that big. Right. Because that would tell you the percentage of winning, chance of winning. That's what people look at, 99.9. It might have been they were up 20 in the fourth quarter. I mean, we'd have to look to see at what point was the percentage of winning for San Antonio the greatest. And this is the Homer rule. of which I pride myself in. It means nothing. Means nothing, will be remembered by no one unless the Knicks win the title.
1: It's true.
0: Yeah.
1: Very true.
0: Now, if they win the title, nothing else will be remembered. The title will be the year the Knicks came from 29, the biggest deficit ever in an NBA Finals game. What happened to the other games? Doesn't matter.
1: That's right.
0: And everybody there, and it's already going to be a memorable game for anybody who was there, but if they win it, it's like the Ice Bowl. There's no way to describe how special it will feel and how many people will say they were there when you're a part of that. And
1: is the next game in New York?
0: The next game is in San Antonio, and then they would have a game six. Those who believe it's kind of fixed would say for sure that San Antonio is winning the next game. Now, I tend to believe the refs can give them the benefit of the doubt, but you have to prove you're worthy of winning. If you just go out there and suck, that you're going to lose. But if it's close, I would say yes. Benefit of the doubt. Going back to New York for game six, because either you create one of the happiest moments in Knicks history, because however they win that game, they're going to just remember game four, and the party's going to go on forever. And if they don't win, then New York will be saying, as I would take credit for and do, what was the point? There was no point to it. It didn't serve anything. We didn't even win the title. So what? We could come back from 50. If you don't win the title, what's the point in winning that game? And the people that I say believe that would say that the most are the players and members of the team.
1: I would imagine that's how they felt. I mean, if they don't win it, people will ask them about that game.
0: What's the point?
1: And they'll be like, why are you asking me about that? We didn't end up, we didn't win the thing.
0: All you did was tease us. That will go down as the greatest tease in the history of professional sports.
1: Literally.
0: Yeah, literally.
1: Literally.
0: And I want to say, I hope the Knicks win the series for that reason. That game should be remembered, given all that occurred. But we'll see. And now, I go to the cot, the doctor of football, and Jason Wilde, not necessarily in that order. But Jason is important enough that he has his own Jason Wilde Yingling hotline. Not everybody has their own hotline. Jason Wilde and Brian Bulaga next.
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3: Right about at Drexel, we have a car that looks like went into the median wall. So they're working on this. We've got basically delays coming up from Ryan Road all the way up to that point. So give yourself some time. We've also got some delays on southbound 43, starting from Good Hope Road down to Bender, back on the brakes from Keefe down through the Marquette all the way down to the KK River. On the northbound side, we've got delays as well from Beecher all the way up to Locust. Westbound 94 backed up from 27th Street to Holly Road, eastbound from 70th Street to 35th. And checking the TMJ4 Storm Team forecast, we have a tornado watch for Racine, Kenosha, and Walworth counties until 9 o'clock tonight. Otherwise, rain and storms should hopefully be ending soon, becoming partly cloudy, a low of 62. Tomorrow, mostly sunny, a high of 83. From the WTMJ Traffic Center, I'm Debbie Lazaga on 94.5 ESPN.
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8: Your teammates tell you not to be that guy. Last night, De'Aaron Fox was that guy. Now, there are a myriad of different reasons why the Spurs lost that game and why the Knicks had a chance to grab it by the throat. But in that moment, when it comes down to effort, when it comes down to awareness, when it comes down to focus, things that are fully within your control as a player, for De'Aaron Fox not to exhibit any of that in the final minute of the game, when the sole purpose for him being on the court is to provide veteran leadership, is egregious. I know the series ain't over. If San Antonio could, they should pack his crap up today and ship him somewhere else. He came from Sacramento, haul his ass back out there, because he lost that game for the San Antonio Spurs as much as anybody did last night.
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0: Not entirely accurate. It is Jason Wilde on the Wilde Yingling Hotline. We'll get the intro changed. The chat with the Doctor of Football, Brian Bulaga, who will do the introduction. He, of course, is aware that on this show we always ask people how they're doing early on, but he is Brian Bulaga, so he can do whatever he wants. Take it away, Doctor of Football.
1: Jason, good evening. How are you?
13: I'm good, Brian. How are you?
1: I'm good. Good. Is everything cleared up from all the incidents that happened the other day on Cheesehead TV?
13: As far as I know, great conversation with Keyshawn Nixon. So he and I are good. I still think it's a very interesting conversation to figure out if a guy who is a number one corner, whether Packers fans want it or not to be the case, is making $4 million this year. That's not what number one corners make. At the same time, I think we've seen from Goody that if you hold out, it's not going to do you any good, because if it didn't help Elgton Jenkins, it's probably not going to help Keyshawn Nixon either. So we'll see what he ends up doing.
1: Mm-hmm. I agree. So anything of note from these mini camps? Anything that stuck out to you, or anything that caught you by surprise, or is it just pretty ho-hum?
13: No, I mean, a couple things. And you know, we talked about this, obviously, on Wednesday, but Jagger Burton getting the opportunity to play guard, you know, right guard at the last OTA that we attended, all 3 days of the mini camp at left guard with Aaron Banks taking having an injury of some sort. I mean, you know, those reps still matter. They're, you know how you feel about OTAs, but for a guy like him and for Matt LaFleur, and to me, that's the thing that of all the things that stood out, talking to Tucker Kraft about his plan to not be on a pitch count for his first game, talking to Micah Parsons about his timeline, talking to Jordan Love, like there's a lot of things that we learned during it. And, you know, I don't know how many of them will end up being true, but certainly the conversations we had. But the fact that Jagger Burton got that work and that Matt LaFleur chose to say that he is going to compete for playing time, like, as you well know, there's an easy way to answer that question. And God knows Matt LaFleur answers enough questions where he doesn't say anything, that the fact that he said that about Jager Burton is significant. That means that there's at least something there that they think is worth having him compete. And whether or not he, you know how much they love to rotate guards, whether he ends up rotating with Belton or whatever happens, the fact that that LaFleur said that, I thought, was the most significant thing I heard during the 3 days.
1: So I guess my question is, what have they liked about him so far? Like, what's been that has stood out that he's provided them on the field, or what they've seen? Is it assignment sound? Because we know that's what OTAs is about, is being clean with the assignments. Or do they like him, how his technique is and things like that? Like, what's been the standout about him?
13: I think it's all of those things. I mean, first of all, I think he's got a pretty high football IQ and he's picked things up quickly. I mean, you know, the guy played 5 years at Kentucky. You know, he's not one of those guys that came to the NFL and was only 20 years old like you, right? Like, he's got a hell of a lot more college experience. And, you know, you're a really bright guy and you were able to pick it up quickly. But he's a guy that has the benefit of all that experience to have helped him pick it up that quickly. Because Lord knows, and you've seen it, there's been plenty of offensive linemen that came in as rookies that they did not get it. And they needed a redshirt year. Whereas someone like Elton, you played next to him, like he, you know, he did that. Like, so I think that's one. Two, you know, I just think he's built like a true guard. And, you know, we like to joke about how terrible of a guard you were. I still believe you would have figured it out if that was where they would have ended up putting you. But, like, Anthony Belton, does he fit the guard suit to you? Like, he looks to me like a right tackle and a guy that played left tackle in college. He's enormous, but, and he's got decent feet, but I don't know. Is he a guard or is he a long-term, you know, is he more of a guy that you could put as your swing tackle and play at left or right tackle if something happens to Jordan Morgan or to Zach Tom? And I spent time with Zach Tom yesterday, and as we discussed, you and I a while back, it does turn out that the patellar tendon tear was a partial tear, which I didn't know this, maybe you did. They didn't surgically repair it. They went in and removed like the debris and the damaged portions of the tendon, but then the rest of the tendon, because it was only a partial tear, heals on its own, which I had no idea. So he's hoping to be able to go, if not at the very first snap of training camp, early in training camp, and be fully clear for the opener. If that's the case, obviously we all feel much better about their offensive line if he's on the field.
1: Yeah, I didn't even know that. So what's going on with Banks that he would miss all 3 days of this?
13: Yeah, there's this weird thing about the off season. I don't understand it. It annoys me. And you know me, I'm easily annoyed. We don't talk about injuries. We don't even specify what they are. Like, I know only from a conversation with Jacob Monks that it's his biceps. But, like, Aaron Banks didn't say what it was. So, I don't know. But it's not a big deal. He did say that. And, you know, he was talking about how good it'll be to be fully healthy in training camp, which he wasn't last year. So, it's clearly not something that they're worried about lingering. But, you know, again, it's great that it got Jager Burton some work. But in kind of the big picture, you'd still like to have your five get some work together. And you got two out of your five during this mini camp not even participating.
1: Yeah, I mean, maybe it's just me, but because of kind of how he was banged up last year, that makes me a touch nervous. But at the same time, I guess it is June. So there is, you know, that to be said. But I guess, you know, I don't know. Regardless of that, how has Golden looked in these practices? Have you noticed he's been getting more attention, and by attention, I mean the ball. Has he been getting more of that, or has it kind of been a slow work in progress with that?
13: Yeah, I definitely don't think in 11 on 11 I have seen him get a ton of balls thrown his way. Like, you know, it's Watson, Reed, him, It's been Josh Wiley as the tight end. They've been in a lot of three wides, one back, one tight end. I think you're going to see that all the time. It'll obviously be Tucker Kraft instead of Josh Wiley. It was Josh Jacobs most of the time. So, again, I don't know where the legal situation stands. We have not gotten any sort of update. They declined a Freedom of Information Act request. So I don't know where that's headed for now. But you would think that if they had significant concerns about whether or not he'll be available to them, they'd be making sure that, say, Marshawn Lloyd and Chris Brooks got a heck of a lot more work with the ones just on that principle. And there was no indication of that. So I don't get the sense that they are in overly panicked mode about whether or not he'll be available to them. Again, we don't know where that's headed. I will say, and I'm going to write something about this because the Packers were unexpectedly nice enough to post it to their social media. That's how good the throw and catch were. But yesterday, Jordan Love made a throw where he rolls to his left and then throws back to his right. And he hit Reed in stride. And Reed had a step on Edgerrin Cooper, who, as we know for a linebacker, is a pretty damn good coverage guy. We used to talk about Homer and I used to talk about wild throws from Jordan Love and how infrequently we saw them. This was probably the wowiest wild throw I've seen him make. And it was just, I mean, and LaFleur and Jordan and Reed, I asked them all about it. And I asked Edgerrin Cooper, who said, "You just got to tip your hat. It was a great play." It is clearly a play they plan on running because they did not want to get into any sort of details at all. So when they run that and hit Reed for a 70-yard touchdown in the opener, I will bring up this conversation. But it was one of those throws where you're just, all you can say is wow. And the thing is that, and this is what I talked about with Jordan today, two plays later, he's trying to get the ball to Watson and Javon Bullard makes a ridiculous interception. I mean, it was as good of a play by him as the touchdown pass had been a couple plays earlier. And so, as Jordan said, that's what practice is for. But I think if you're a coach and you're not rooting for one side of the ball,

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1: We'll light a little fire underneath them or what? In fairness to the defense, they're the ones with the new coach, right, with the new system. So I would hope that the offense would be ahead. But, yeah, the defense was by far the better team, better side of the ball today.
2: How are guys on the defensive side of the ball say that they're taken to the new scheme? Are guys liking it?
1: You know, I think so. I think what's interesting is that they're clearly still in a feeling out process. And I'm sure that's partially because of what Jonathan Gannon has been very clear about how he wants to get to know these guys and design it the way it needs to be designed to match up with how those guys play. But at the same time, like I was talking to Cooper today, and I don't think he's got a great handle on exactly what his role will be, how he's going to be utilized, what it's going to look like.
2: That's interesting. One of your marquee guys?
1: Yeah, I mean, look, I think we're also looking at a guy who, if you remember last year, like, and he admitted this to me. I thought it was really interesting when I talked to him today. Like, here's a guy who, you know, as we well know, as Homer knows, was the 2-time defensive player of the week. Not the defensive rookie of the week, the defensive player of the week.
3: Yeah.
1: As a rookie. And he said, I had a slump last year. Which, again, this is the kind of stand-up guy that we need more of, right? Like, we need guys to be able to say, yeah, I didn't play well enough. And I've always told players that, you know, you get a little more grace when you do that. It's the guys that, and I don't want to single out Rashawn Gary, but, like, Rashawn Gary, that was not his M.O. Like, it was not going to be, oh, I could have been better. I could have been this. I need to be better. I'm playing really well, which, you know, again, it is what it is. But to me, I think we're talking about, you know, a guy who, given his raw athleticism and what all the different things he can do, right? I mean, you can see him, the way he runs, the way he covers. I think he can get after the quarterback. I would predict that they would use him as an edge, especially early in the year when they don't have Micah Parsons yet. I just think it's... And I'm going to write about this, I think, next week sometime. But I just have this feeling about him and Bullard that I think Jonathan Gannon is going to figure out a way to put both of them in a position, because I think they're both on the verge of real, like, legit breakout seasons. And so I also think probably, you know, when Cooper said that to us, I'm going to guess he's also saying that because he doesn't want to tip us off. But I would think if Gannon is as smart as LaFleur is telling us he is, I'm guessing he's got all kinds of things drawn up that they're waiting to get cooking once we get to training camp on July 29th.
3: Which is why I say everybody should be putting more pressure on Cooper than Van Ness in terms of elevating this year. Unless I have just to admit that he's just not anywhere near as good as I thought. The person who should wow him this year is more likely to be Cooper than Van Ness. What do you say to that, Jason?
1: Well, I would say that both those guys need, like, again, if he's got, because I was standing on the sideline talking with somebody today about this, like, I don't think nationally the Packers are being viewed like maybe we are locally about Super Bowl team and win the division and this and that. Like, I really, like, I got a lot of work to do, and I don't think if they're going to be as good as they think they can be, you know, I think they feel really good about their nucleus on offense, right? If it's Love, Jacobs, Watson, Reed, Golden, and Kraft, I think they feel they'll put that five. So I was talking about that with KBN or Kyle and Strolf today. I think they feel really good about that, but there's a bunch of guys that need to elevate defensively. It can't be Micah Parsons and the Pips. And so it is Edgerrin Cooper. It is Javon Bullard. It is, it certainly is Lucas Van Ness. Like, Lucas Van Ness, I understand you think he is what he is. I think there's a chance there this year. And the other guy, and I was talking about this with Tausch during practice when we were on the show,

0: So, like, the other guy that fits kind of the same Van Ness role is that, like, what is Devontae Wyatt exactly? Like, we've seen glimpses of him being a explosive, switchy, playmaking defensive tackle. He's also missed a ton of time with injuries each of the last 2 years, and he barely played his rookie year, right? He was kind of on that early in your career redshirt plan, like Kenny Clark kind of did his rookie year and then became a really good player. But it's time for him to elevate too. So I think on the defensive side of the ball, for as certain as they are about their like big fives at the skill positions on offense, I think they got a lot of guys they're counting on who really have to elevate for them to be as good as they can be defensively and to make it not all about Micah Parsons and the two safeties who are obviously both studs.
1: All right, now we get the last question for Jason Wilde. Sorry, Doc. Van Ness, Cooper, Bullard, Wyatt. Rank them in terms of who's going to have the best season. There's nothing to do with anything other than that. Who's going to have the best season?
0: Bullard, Cooper. Oh, God, that's hard.
1: I know it's hard, but, you know, that's fine. Yeah, you have Wyatt and Van Ness at a tie for third. That's okay. Sounds like it.
0: Okay. For you to pick. Let's do that. Yeah, let's do that. I like a good tie.
1: All right. Thanks, Jason.
0: All right, guys. Take care. Be good.
1: Jason Wilde, All Packers All the Time. We need a break. And when we come back, we will have Brian Bulaga rank those four as well. I do want to tell you about Milwaukee weight loss because I started January 2nd or 3rd, 229. I'm now at 205, 206, 207. 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But the key I would say is there's no but. I don't tell you, you do this, but. And then you go, no, you do this, but. There's no buts. There's no crazy stuff. 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Brian Bulaga's ranking of order of who'll have the best season. Van Ness, Cooper, Bullard, or Wyatt. Next.
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3: Well, super wet out there right now. You want to make sure you have your headlights on. If you've got your wipers on, you got to make sure that everybody can see you and that you can see others. 94 southbound, just south of Layton Avenue. We have the right lane blocked. We got some debris in the roadway. Also northbound 94, right about at just past Drexel. Looks like this vehicle that went into the wall, the front end's all crunched up. It's a white car. Nothing's in traffic, but they may have to close off a lane to get the tow truck in there and get it out of there. Unfortunately, delays are there from Ryan Road all the way up to the accident scene. Westbound 94, heavy ride from 27th Street all the way to Holly Road. Eastbound, we've got backups from before Springdale Road all the way past Brookfield. And then again from about 70th Street all the way through to 35th. 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And checking the TMJ4 Storm Team forecast. We have a tornado watch for Racine, Kenosha, and Walworth counties until 9 o'clock tonight. Otherwise, rain and storms should hopefully be ending soon, becoming partly cloudy, a low of 62. Tomorrow, mostly sunny, a high of 83. 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
6: As Brian Bulaga asked the question, the first question everybody in the state of Wisconsin should have when they wake up in the morning, is the Miz pitching today?
10: He's a freak.
6: He is not. We'll go no further because everything else regarding the Brewers is secondary. That's how great the Miz is. All right, now we get... from Brian Bulaga, and I asked Jason Wilde first, ranking who's going to have, not ranking who should be better because of the draft. I don't care where people are drafted. Where people are drafted reflects on whether it was a good draft choice, not about how good a player is. Player's the same, whether he's a first-round pick or a free agent. I better check to see that Brian Bulaga agrees with that.
11: Well, if they're starting, then yeah, at that point it doesn't matter.
6: Right. And then someone else judges how good a draft choice that was.
11: Correct.
6: And that is a part of judging talent and important for success as well. I quote Ron Wolf when he got so much credit for picking Donald Driver in the seventh round. He said in his own way, you're not very smart for giving me credit for that. If I was smart, I'd have taken him in the second round. I'm lucky he was available in the seventh round because everybody else was as stupid as I was.
11: Mm-hmm.
6: All right. So, all right. Van Ness, Cooper, Bullard, and Wyatt in terms of ranking their performance this upcoming season.
11: So, I'm going to go with Cooper at one.
6: Yeah.
11: I think he's going to have a huge year. I think this defense and the scheme and how Gannon's going to move him around, I think is going to be huge. Because I think they're going to have to bring pressure early on.

0: which means Cooper is going to have an opportunity to go at the passer quite a bit, in my opinion. And he's versatile. He can be on the edge. He can do it through the middle of the offense. So I'm going to go with Cooper as one.
1: Number one, Cooper, yes.
0: And then I'm going to go with Bullard. So Jason and I are just flopping on that. I think he's a fantastic player. I think the ceiling is, I mean, it's how good he can be. I'm not sure, right? Like, I think he could be an all-pro type player. But I think he plays really well this year, and I think he has a great season. Three, I'm going to go with Van Ness because I think he understands what's being asked and required. So I'm going to go Van Ness with three, and then Wyatt, which I think I like Wyatt as a player. I've been saying it forever. When he's not out there, there's a big difference in that defense, especially in the run game up the middle. But I think Wyatt comes back and he plays exactly the way he does. And, like, I think that's very good. But I think Van Ness needs to be a level above that, especially until he gets Micah back in the fold with him.
1: Okay.
0: And I think he understands that.
1: So you have Cooper, Bullard, Van Ness, and Wyatt.
0: Yes.
1: And I have the same. I switch Wyatt and Van Ness because every time I hear about Van Ness, it's always like, he should or he would. Or da, da, da. I mean, I root for all the players. So and all four could have great years. They could end up going, hey, it's a tie or whatever. But my fascination now, based on what you and Jason said, is to hear more about Bullard, because both of you say it, and you say it almost easily. It's not to the same degree, but it's the way you've always talked about Zach Tom.
0: Mm-hmm.
1: Just, he's good. Okay, yeah. Howard is, and Bullard seems to be moving into that area. And I don't know that we'll discuss it. We have a few more gatherings before the season starts. This to me is more important than what happens in the, what I call meaningless workouts.
0: It's the season for no reason.
1: Okay.
0: That's the OTAs and.
1: Are every, a season for no reason. Is that true of everything before training camp?
0: Yeah.
1: Okay. All right. I just want to make sure I have it right. A season for no reason. And if anybody argues with me, I'll say, excuse me, that's not what I said. That's what Brian Bulaga said. Next.
0: No, there's, yeah.
1: We'll get your finish. Next.
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1: And I apologize for interrupting the Dr. Football, Brian Bulaga. What were you going to say on, it was Bullard we were talking about, right?
0: Yeah, no, we were talking about the season for no reason. And it's just, there may be and there may be people that say, well, it's important for this and that. You've said it's important, or you found it important. Yeah, for kicking off rust, but In the big scheme of things, it is the season for no reason.
1: How about the season for, this is the season for a little reason, a very little reason.
0: Yeah, but that's, to kick off rust.
1: Because you're nice. You don't want to, you don't have people to kick off rust. Yeah. All right. Now we get to, if you were in charge, you're now in charge, and what would you just eliminate all of these, or what would be your, what's the best season for no reason? According to you.
0: What I would do is I would bring guys in for full 2 months of just skills and drills. So essentially, you weight train in the morning, and then you just do fundamental work every day for like an hour, hour and a half. You can do like a walkthrough only, and that's it. But before we go, I do have to, I gotta mention, because we are international. We're international because my dad, he's up in Canada fishing at the Timber Edge Lodge with his buddies Sal, Darren, and Rob, and they're listening. So we're international tonight.
1: He's from Iowa. No, he's from Illinois, actually.
0: Illinois, but they're in Canada. They're in Canada, and we have a view in Canada.
1: Why aren't you there?
0: International. Because I don't like fishing.
1: Wow.
0: I'd rather golf.
1: But you like your dad. They do this thing, this bonding, and you say, yeah, screw it, I don't like fishing. You're tougher than people think.
0: Yeah, not to fish.
1: All right.
0: I don't know if I could be in a cabin with my dad doing something I don't enjoy like that for that.
1: And now I have something to talk to you about other than not graduating. We're going to get your dad on to talk about his son and fishing. 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

0: you think Brian Bulaga should go with his dad fishing, even if he hates fishing? That's for future shows. Maybe that'll be a discount liquor Twitter poll question. Nah, not unless you give it approval. ESPN National, next.
1: Pretty wet out there. Make sure you have your headlights on, too, if you're going to be having your windshield wipers on. Tow truck just got onto the scene on this accident, northbound 94, just about at Drexel. This is off on the left shoulder. This is that car that went into the median wall, and the front end's all crunched up. So we've got delays coming up from Ryan Road up to that point. Southbound 43, watch for delays from Keefe down through the Marquette to the KK River. Northbound, slowing down through the Marquette up to Keefe. Southbound 41, heavy from Appleton Avenue all the way down past Burleigh. Northbound's backed up from North Avenue to Silver Spring. Also eastbound on 94, backing up from...
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1: Marquette up to Keefe. Southbound 41, heavy from Appleton Avenue all the way down past Burleigh. Northbound's backed up from North Avenue to Silver Spring. Also eastbound on 94, backing up from just past Barker Road all the way to Moreland Road, and then you're back on the brakes from about 76th Street all the way to 27th. Westbound slow from 27th Street to Holly Road. More delays from Moreland Road past Barker. And then we've got a crash just west of Blue Mound Road. The right shoulder is blocked, so we've got delays heading through that area as well. 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And checking the TMJ4 Storm Team forecast. We have a tornado watch for Racine, Kenosha, and Walworth counties until 9 o'clock tonight. Otherwise, rain and storms should hopefully be ending soon, becoming partly cloudy, a low of 62. Tomorrow, mostly sunny, a high of 83. From the WTMJ Traffic Center, I'm Debbie Lazaga on 94.5 ESPN.
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3: Hey, it's Evan Cohen. 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

0: Channel 80, Mark Zeno in for Amber Wilson. Ian, I can't tell you how happy I am to see you. I can't tell you. It's been so long. I do what my grandmother used to do to me. Oh, it's just so long. Come and sit down. I can't go to see you so long. Come here. That's what I want to do to you right now. It's been so long. Come here. Let me give you a kiss. I would kiss you right now. Okay?
1: And look, you, along with Blondie rolling in here, one of our associate producers, I mean, Nick Carty, our producer tonight, you guys are going to drive me insane because this New York Knicks thing and the New York love, it's not over yet. You haven't won the Larry O. All you Knicks fans, all you New Yorkers, it hasn't happened yet.
0: No one's saying it has.
1: You're like three plays away from being down 3-1 instead of up 3-1.
0: You're in your analytics and your Kenny Atkins crap.
1: You know me. Okay, I do not like analytics. I can't stand it, Zeno. And you know I cannot. I despise making numbers dance to whatever tune you want them to dance to. It's just listening to all you Knick fans. You're going to make me, as a guy who used to cover the Dallas Mavericks, on the Mavericks Radio Network, you're going to make me become a Spurs fan.
0: Listen, you're not wrong. You're not wrong. We're all incredibly annoying right now. All of us. But all of us feel it is with great reason that we can be this annoying. And we are okay with being this annoying. I am enjoying, for the first time in my life, okay, somebody has told me I'm annoying. And I'm like, yes, I agree with you. Okay? Generally, people, when they tell me I am annoying, I argue with them and say, no, I'm not. That's a you problem, not a me problem, but I am annoying. Regardless, it's not about feeling like we've won it already. It is about what we witnessed last night was simply the greatest thing in any of our lifetimes, not only as Knicks fans, but as New York sports fans in general.
1: Now, look, overall, and I'm mad at myself, Zeno. I confess this to you in our pre-show meeting before Carty outs me. Says what I'm about to say. Yeah, you're down 29, meaning the Knicks, meaning you all. Zeno and Carty were out there on the floor and Blondie, you know, playing for the Knicks last night. When you're down 29, I went to bed.
0: Okay.
1: I did.
0: I
1: went to sleep and I missed the greatest comeback in the history of the NBA Finals until I woke up this morning at 5:30 in the morning. There you go.
0: I have a buddy who's a Knicks fan who went to sleep and didn't see it.
1: Come on.
0: Talk about inexcusable.
1: Because
0: I texted him after the game and he didn't respond and I didn't care because I was just so elated. And then he texted me this morning. Yeah, I was asleep. I'm like, what is wrong with you? What is wrong with you? So I have a ritual, by the way. I do the same thing when I'm losing a bet, okay? If a bet starts out bad in the first half, because there's only so much self-inflicted torture I could take. At halftime, I'm sitting there, I was watching the game with my girlfriend, and I'm off. I need to take a break. I can't watch this anymore. And then I just do the casual.
1: Tell me you had the under.
0: I didn't want to tell you what happened last night in the betting department, but that's a different conversation. So I do this thing where I just start casually just checking my phone. I go to the ESPN app and I go, where are we? Okay. All right. Just take a quick note. And then I did it, so at the beginning of the third quarter, I'm like 29. I'm like, oh, God. And then I waited a long time. Okay. I waited like a solid 12, 15 minutes and I went back and I'm like, okay, under 20. Put the phone back down, right? And then I get the ESPN notification, right? 90-75 as we head into the fourth quarter, and I went,
1: interesting.
0: I waited. So at this point, at halftime, after I stopped watching the game, my girlfriend went upstairs and was laying down. And when they started to come back, I was so scared she was going to come back downstairs because I didn't want to have to throw her out of the room and be like, go back up. So you're not allowed to go upstairs. Wherever you sat before, it's working.
1: She was about to be your ex-girlfriend, is what you're saying. Yes.
0: And so, and then finally,
1: it got to
0: 12 at 7 minutes, and I put it back on, and I said, okay. Let me see it. Let me tell you something. If when I turned it back on, the Spurs would have scored four straight, I would have shut it right off. I would have shut it off again. And I'm not watching it. Right? I'm apparently the bad luck. And I just would have kept checking my phone. But I watched the final 7.5 minutes for the whole thing. And it was incredible. Like, I mean, just the whole way it went down.
1: So let's get into it. You and I are two birds of a feather because we are superstitious as hell. I mean, when in my playing days, I wore the slim sliding shorts, until they were done. I mean, yep. I used to, we can get into all the stupid stuff that we used to do you know, getting dressed before a game, you know, all that kind of crap. And we still do it as fans today with our teams. But last night, the Spurs were as much to, and I, you know me, I mean, I want to give a more, I want to compliment the team that found a way to overcome all odds than rip a team for blowing something, right? And just is just fumbling something away. Last night was that rare exception where both had to happen. Mm-hmm. You had to have an opportunity and great luck if you were the Knicks. And then capitalize on the luck that has been given to you, right? And the Spurs did that. 76 points in the first half, 30 in the second. And they're jacking up three after three after three. And that's where I'm going, Mitch Johnson, when I'm watching it back this morning, because I fell asleep. I freely admit it. I'm that guy. Mm-hmm. I'm going, call it. I know the outcome, Zeno. And I'm going, call a timeout. You just jacked up eight straight threes with double digits to go on the shot clock. Call a timeout. They don't. And the Knicks took advantage of the biggest brain fart that I've seen in an NBA Finals by a team in a long time. Your thoughts?
0: Yeah, I mean, listen, I in the moment of watching the game, right, like I only cared about
1: because you stayed away.
0: The Knicks, right, because and I was just enjoying the momentum of it. Like I'm literally getting chills as everything starts, like my heart's starting to rate. You know, you get so enthralled by what you're watching here as this cavalcade of emotion is happening. The postmortem of it after the fact, you sit there and you start scratching, how did the Spurs let this happen? And look, I'll say it repeatedly. I've been on the fandom side and just, you know, covering teams on the side. I've covered the 28-3 Falcons for crying out loud and had to defend, you know, a whole bunch of things. People always want to point to, it's never one thing when you blow a lead this size.
1: Amen.
0: It never is. It is all of the things that had to happen together. Sure, certain moments feel bigger than the others, right? Sure, it used it, and I saw the 28-3.
1: There are things that happened in the first quarter, second quarter, right?
0: But I mean, people want to blame Kyle Shanahan for not calling a running play in the 28-3. People want to blame De'Aaron Fox for not, you know, holding on to
1: dribbling
0: the ball.
1: And
0: look at the plays before that. Wemby misses two free throws before that. Oh, in the Super Bowl, Devonta Freeman missed a huge block. It was a sack fumble that gave the Patriots the ball back. Like, there's all these things, but we only tend to focus on the last thing we remember as the biggest thing. That's not fair. It's not accurate. It's just what fans do. But the reality is that you needed both these things to happen because, Josh Hart almost ended up wearing the worst amount of egg on his face ever, and he would have been vilified in the city forever had the Knicks not won that thing. I mean,
1: and he's such a good dude.
0: I'm really happy that
1: missed layup dunk, whatever you want to call, whatever the hell that was, is now
0: forgotten.
1: It's forgotten.
0: It's not having a set of huevos. Just dunk the darn thing. What are we hesitating for? Just dunk it, okay? Anyway, I will add this, too. For as much as we want to erect the statue of OG Anunoby, and we're going to see that tip in forever, we're not ever going to talk enough about Karl Anthony Towns blocking the inbound pass.
1: Yeah.
0: Ever. Because Stephon Castle was wide open, and it would have been an easy layup. And it's, again, it's all of these things, Ian, together that have to happen when you get a monumental comeback, a.k.a. a monumental collapse, to put it all together. And I think that's what we saw last night. And look, in reality, it's – For the two non-fan bases, like for everybody else who's not either a Spurs fan or a Knicks fan, how did you not enjoy all that while you were asleep? But, you know, for the people who was awake, how did you just enjoy the whole thing unfolding because you're like, is this really happening? Am I really watching this?
1: I couldn't believe what I was watching, and I knew the outcome this morning. You know, going back when I just recorded it, and I'm like, I'll wake up, and I'm like, hold on. I went to bed, and they were down 27 when I went to bed. Like, the hell with it. I'm done. You know,
0: let's hear it real quick from Charles Barkley, Basketball Hall of Famer, inside the NBA analyst, on this Spurs collapse.
2: We saw the dumbest basketball team in the history of civilization.
3: Oh, wow.
2: We saw they had a 25-point lead, took eight straight threes. Like, they thought to get, like, that was some of the most mismanaged, stupid basketball. Hey, when you blow a 29-point lead, the other team has to help you. The San Antonio Spurs helped this New York Knicks win this game by doing some of the stupid-ass stuff I've ever seen on a basketball court.
1: I saw that this morning. Again, going back and watching it, and he's spot on. There are certain times where you have to have both things actually be correct, and that is a team has a remarkable comeback, but the other team helped them in having that comeback. And we just saw the biggest comeback in the history of the NBA Finals, and it was the Spurs jacking up a bunch of threes and the Knicks taking advantage of it. It was a remarkable, remarkable thing to watch this morning when I woke up.
0: Amber and Ian on ESPN Radio, presented by Progressive Insurance. We're going to do our best, or at least I'm going to do my best the rest of the show, not to nauseate Ian with all the New Yorkisms and Nick Cardi.
1: And Cardi
0: and I. We'll do it in the break. We won't do it on air, so we'll just annoy you for the 4 or 5 minute stretches that we can. And we could say a lot more things we can't say on air to you, so it'll certainly be ratcheted up enough. But when we get back here, is the NCAA losing its power? That's next. Amber and Ian, Mark Genuine for Amber Wilson. It's ESPN Radio and the ESPN app.
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13: Texas Tech quarterback Brendan Sorsby has been granted a temporary injunction to play football while his lawsuit against the NCAA continues.
14: College football is filled with upsets. The fact that a Lubbock judge ruled that way, I would not call an upset.
15: What could he have done that would have tilted the seesaw the other direction? Like, how egregious would the offenses have to have been?
16: Gambling is so pervasive right now. There's probably so much more of this going on, and we act like this is a one-time isolated situation. It is not.
1: coming into this segment was Sinatra.
0: Why?
1: He was the king of Vegas.
0: Why?
1: This is New York.
17: I will tell you. Start spreading the news about Brendan Sorsby
1: today. Okay.
17: There you go. It is Amber and Ian on ESPN Radio, the ESPN app, Sirius XM, Channel 80. Mark Geno in for Amber Wilson, 888-SAY-ESPN, 888-729-3776. If you'd like to join the program, we'll get back to annoying Ian about the Knicks and the historic comeback and an up 3-1 on the verge of their first NBA title in half a century. Okay, let us enjoy it. Just back off. Sorry.
1: I was getting They haven't won it yet. But go ahead. Continue. Okay.
17: You're right. They haven't. But you are now the first person I'm going to call as soon as that game ends.
1: There's no doubt in my mind. None.
17: Okay.
1: And it will be, knowing you, Colonel, it will be nonstop. It will be not just one call. It will be multiple text messages.
17: I might download an app to just text you every 5 minutes.
1: There's no doubt. I mean, I am going to get beaten up. And I get it. Go ahead, New Yorkers.
17: It's been an amazing NBA Finals so far. We're going to continue to enjoy it. The NHL Stanley Cup Final has been equally as awesome. Game 5, less than an hour. Emily Kaplan is going to join us next segment with an incredible Cup Final preview. Let me just say real quick one thing on this.
1: Thank you, Emily.
17: I am somebody for years who has, when it comes to the NHL, has always looked at the league and, you know, I don't want to say bad things about the commissioner, not a fan of his. I'll just say that but very politely. But, you know, it always felt like the league every year in the playoffs needed big market teams, needed big stars, big names to draw people in to watch. Here's the one thing that trumps that every time. When you get actually a good product, and that's exactly what it is, you're getting amazing hockey in this final between Carolina and Vegas. These are not major TV markets at all in any size, way, shape, or form. And they're not any of the original six. They're not hockey markets by grassroots or anything like that. But you're getting amazing hockey. People are tuning in. People are watching. And make sure you guys tune into Game 5 on ABC. All right. Back to Texas Tech. Monday, a judge in Lubbock, Texas, granted Sorsby a temporary injunction that might clear the transfer quarterback to play for the Big 12 favorites, even after the NCAA declared him ineligible for wagering on college sports. Now, the public backlash came fast and furious, including from within the Big 12, which is considering its own sanctions against Texas Tech. You guys spoke with Joe Castiglione, former OU AD, and we talked about you talked about whether he would cancel Texas Tech on the schedule following the ruling.
18: It's certainly on the table. If we see the player actually play the majority of the season, again, there's not been any discussion of consequences. I think it has to go beyond that. I think just not scheduling them is maybe a step, but it's not a big enough step. This is going to take a huge cut out of the soul of college athletics. And I think we have to take much more, perhaps you would say, draconian action that would prevent them from participating in some of the other competitions. You know, maybe they play their seasons, but maybe there's something more that impacts their ability to participate in the postseason.
17: Ian, here's my problem. And I don't think anything he said was necessarily wrong.
1: But Joe C., by the way, folks, is all about what is best for the game.
17: Sure. I will say this. Look. As often is when it gets to big-time sports and big-money things and big everything else, oftentimes they're trying to solve the wrong problem. Because let me tell you what this is not. This is not a college football problem. It's not an NCAA problem. It's not a CFP problem. It's most definitively not a gambling problem. This is a legal problem. And the only way to solve it is through legal means. Because the reality is what has been exposed here is this is about a judge who didn't abide by the law, who saw an A. I mean, here's what I've learned.
1: Well,
17: okay?
1: Hold on. He cited irreparable harm. And for people who don't know, the judge is a Houston Cougar alum. He's not a Texas Tech alum, but he's a judge in Lubbock County. And where do you have to be voted in? In Lubbock County.
17: Right.
1: So,
17: and so the point,
1: back to
17: the
1: that
17: point,
1: also.
17: Let me rephrase. The point is this. It's just that, you know, when it comes to the idea of things like this, it's a legal opinion. And I know this because I have seen legal opinions on the proliferation of legalizing sports betting here in Georgia. I've seen people write opinions that say why sports betting is a game of chance and another one saying it's a game of luck. And it all depends on the opinion you write and the judge who says, I believe this opinion over this one. And in reality, that's all this judge did, said, I believe this opinion over the other one. There's not really a high bar to clear other than what the feeling of the judge is, and that's why this is a legal problem.
1: Zeno, this is one where it's black and white. And we're going to talk to Charlie Baker.
17: Of course.
1: President of the NCAA, former governor of Massachusetts. And you know, you hear president of the NCAA. Charlie Baker is a different kind of guy than Mark Emmert. He cares about what is best for the game. Mark Emmert, in my opinion, did not give a damn what was best for the game, or else he would have put a salary cap in on what we're talking about right now. You know, there would have been guidelines, guardrails. But this is black and white, man. I mean, it is in the NCAA rule book. You cannot. It's like walking into a Major League Baseball clubhouse. What is everywhere when you walk into a Major League Baseball clubhouse, whether it's spring training?
17: A sign that says, do not gamble.
1: Gambling, you're gone. That's right. Done. I mean, and I don't care if you're betting on your team to win, as Pete Rose allegedly did, or lose, which he allegedly never did. Sorsby bet on his team in his sport a ton. Black and white, clear as day.
17: You're not wrong. The problem is the rules that abide by that for the NCAA have no actual power to stop him from doing anything.
1: But this is one where I can't emphasize this enough, Zeno. I had coaches calling me yesterday and athletic directors saying, hey, if a wide receiver were to get cut on an NFL team and put on the practice squad, they're making what, $400,000?
17: Mm-hmm.
1: Okay, well, I lose a wide receiver in camp. Why can't I go and get a wide receiver off an NFL practice squad, pay him $4 million, not $400,000,
17: and have him come back to school?
1: Put more tape out there for him. Mm-hmm. And, it's against NCAA rules, but hey, don't care. Because guess what's also against NCAA rules? Betting on the sport you play. Yet Sorsby is still allowed to participate in the sport that he plays in a game that he bet on his team. So somebody says, no, you're out. Local judge says, no, you're in. What's going to stop? I'm telling you, what's going to stop college teams from doing what I just said?
17: Listen,
1: poaching a practice squad to pay him a hell of a lot more money.
17: The problem is, and the football problem here, the NCAA problem, is that we have entered the Wild West where there are no guardrails on anything. And nobody wants to put any guard. There's no guardrails on NIL, transfer portal. There's no guard. Everything is open for interpretation, discussion, and everything else. And because they have set that precedent, they will continue to push the envelope of what they can and cannot do until somebody smacks a hammer on somebody and says, we're not tolerating this anymore.
1: I can't wait to talk to Charlie Baker.
17: Yeah.
1: He's going to join us in half an hour, folks.
17: The reality is that there are no rules in college football anymore. And in a lot of college sports, there are no rules anymore. So breaking them, quote, breaking rules, is really only in the eye of the beholder. And that's about it. And that's part of the problem. So, you know, this becomes a very, very difficult situation. All right. Up next, we're going to talk some NHL hockey. Emily Kaplan's going to join us right here. Dan Brennan on ESPN Radio.
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32: I'm Christine Lisi. The Hurricanes will start goaltender Brandon Bussey for a second straight game in Game 5 of the Stanley Cup Final tonight versus the Golden Knights. Face off top of the hour on ABC. That series is tied 2-2. The largest World Cup in history kicked off with Mexico's 2-0 victory over South Africa. Texas Attorney General Ken Paxton sent a letter to Big 12 Commissioner Brett Yormark notifying the league it would be exposed to substantial liability if it takes action against Texas Tech quarterback Brandon Sorsby. The conference's executive board met today to discuss its options on Sorsby, who was declared ineligible by the NCAA for betting on college sports, but was granted a temporary injunction to play by a judge on Monday. ESPN college football insider Pete Thamel.
33: This is complicated. They're going to have to tangle legally with both Jeffrey Kessler, the state attorney general, and obviously Cody Campbell, the Texas Tech mega booster who has endless millions. I've been told by sources that the tenor from the Big 12 is one of strategy and not emotion.
32: NCAA President Charlie Baker joins Ian and Mark in 29 minutes with reaction to the Sorsby ruling. Major League Baseball, Shohei Ohtani solo shot. Kyle Tucker is driven in two runs. Dodgers leading the Pirates 3-0 top of the third. On ESPN, Mariners up one zip on the Orioles, bottom one. Cole Young with a solo home run off Kyle Bradish. On the day it was announced, Detroit ace Tarek Skubal will return from an arthroscopic procedure on his left elbow and start Saturday against the Guardians. The Tigers routed the Twins 11 zip. Juan Soto hit the go-ahead home run in the seventh inning. Mets edged the Cardinals 5-4.
34: Michelle Smallman coming up Friday. Yes, the Spurs blew a 29-point lead. Yes, they're down 3-1, but I'll tell you why I still believe that the Spurs can win this series. It's on Sportsman, like 6 a.m. Eastern, right here on ESPN Radio, ESPN 2, and ESPN U.
35: Brandon Bussey, his first ever playoff start, will be a win in the Stanley Cup Final in Game 4, and we're headed back to Raleigh.
36: Kids grow up, they dream about doing something like this. So honored to have the opportunity. It was a great effort by us tonight. Excited to get back to Raleigh.
37: Every game has been ups and downs, and it's never pretty. And it's been so much fun to be a part of. But the guys grinded mentally tough tonight, I thought, and it was a big win.
1: Both the NBA and the chase for the Larry O and the chase for Lord Stanley and the Stanley Cup final have been absolutely mesmerizing. And we get you ready for game 5, an insane

0: Series between the Vegas Golden Knights and the Carolina Hurricanes. Coming up, top of the hour, pregame begins and coverage begins on ABC. Emily Kaplan, ESPN NHL reporter, joins us now to give you her synopsis of what the hell we've seen in the first four games and what to watch tonight. Emily, thank you so much for joining us, as always, here on a very busy night for you. How would you describe the first four games of this cup final?
1: Wild is one way to

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1: Thing that can grab our attention the most is live sports, and to have it at this level, at this stage, we're really, really spoiled.
2: Emily Kaplan will be on the part of the call coming up on ABC Game 5, the chase for Lord Stanley, joining us here on Amber and Ian here on ESPN Radio. This Cup Final has been, as we just talked about, I mean, just wildly entertaining. Each team has scored at least three goals in each of the first four games. That's something we haven't seen ever. It's the first time in Stanley Cup Final history. What kind of adjustments do you expect or can be made on the defensive end to stop what we've seen in the first four games?
1: Yeah, it's funny because I think most of us went into this playoff series, especially with these two teams, saying it's going to be such a defensive battle. Most of the games are going to be 2-1. No one's been able to find any time and space, and they've been able to find it. And I don't think the teams are really that concerned with slowing down the offense, because both teams feel like they've been playing pretty well, you know, especially Vegas. Anytime that they've been down, they're like, no, like we can find our game. And Carolina too. So, you know, I think that there's some small adjustments. For example, the one advantage that Vegas had going into this was they were the bigger team, and now all of a sudden Jordan Staal looks like the biggest guy on the ice, and he's standing there in the crease and he's hard to move, and they're going to need to find a way to take his game away because he's starting to take over here. You're also going to need to see Jack Eichel kind of find his offensive mojo, because the fact that he only has two assists, no goals through these first four games it's kind of surprising considering how dominant he is. But if you were a fan, you should probably expect more of the same with these next three games. The truth is, we have both teams that are almost fully healthy. We rarely get that at this stage. It's usually a battle of attrition. And the goalies aren't exactly the best goalies in the league, which is probably leading to a lot of goals.
2: Well, stay with that part right there. What are you expecting to see between the pipes tonight for both teams?
1: Well, you know, Carter Hart hasn't been excellent. He was very good for the first three series, and he showed some signs of weakness here. Hey, this is a guy that hadn't played a lot of hockey this year, and maybe it's catching up to him. And then on the Carolina side, Rod Brind'Amour is keeping it a mystery again. He won't name the starter, but all signs point to Brandon Buzzy getting the start again, and he's just been an unbelievable story. I mean, he didn't even have an NHL contract last season. This is a kid who grew up with Adam Fox and Charlie McAvoy in Long Island, but never got to play with them because he was cut from their teams. So many times in his life, he was cut. He was told he was not good enough, and so when you get to that stage with that much failure, you have an unflappability. So he's kind of riding the hot hand now. Carter Hart has more pedigree, and I think we're in for some really great saves by both of these guys, but also some goals that, you know, maybe the Andre Vasilevskys of the world would have saved.
2: Emily Kaplan will be part of the call tonight coming up in the chase for Lord Stanley. Stanley Cup Final on ABC. Pregame begins coming up 8 o'clock, top of the hour, right here on ABC and ESPN Radio. Hey, look, Emily, when it comes to Jordan Staal, for people who don't know, it was 17 years between his last goal that he scored in the chase for Lord Stanley to this year. You kind of touched on it. Sum up what this man has done, not just in this final, but also, you know, just in his career, especially as a Carolina Hurricane.
1: Sure. Well, 17 years ago, he was at third line center on the Pittsburgh Penguins, and he was taking the tough matchups away from Sidney Crosby and Evgeny Malkin, and he was showing that he could be a matchup weapon. And what's crazy is that over 17 years, he's done exactly the same thing every single day.
2: Amazing.
1: It doesn't matter if he scored that night, if he's having a bad night, like, he just attacks it with the same approach. And it's that consistency of why he's been able to do this at age 37. I think over time, he's emerged as a leader, a more vocal leader. I mean, I look at the first game of these playoffs when Brady Tkachuk challenged him to a fight, and I even asked him about it this morning. He didn't want to fight him. Like, he doesn't want to do that. That's not part of his game, but he knew that he had to answer the bell because this was a guy that was trying to rattle his team, and he had to stand up for his team. And so that, to me, is just kind of the full arc of a hockey player who's come into his own but still thriving at a high level at 37 and wants it as bad as anyone.
2: All right, Emily, sum it up. What are you expecting to see tonight? Maybe the game within the game coming up, game 5 on ABC tonight.
1: Yeah, I really do think that, like, Eichel versus Staal is the matchup that I'm looking at, because Eichel's too good of a player. He's emerged as probably the guy that we talk about as the number one, two, three, top two centers in the league in terms of two-way play. And the fact that he's getting owned by a Jordan Staal, like, it grates on him, and he perfects his craft every day. So those are the guys that I'm watching to see how they match up against each other, who can beat Staal in the

0: based off Circle because he's just been dominating there. I'm expecting another high-scoring game. I'm expecting another comeback, and I'm not going to predict the winner because I just cannot do that at this point.
1: I hear you. How were 5 days in Vegas? I couldn't survive 5 days in Vegas. You are a much better, a more powerful person than I am.
0: And it was so hot. It was like, you don't want to be outside. You don't want to be inside. It was not for the week, but we'll have to go back. So we'll all come back a little warier.
1: Hey, I have a great call tonight with Sean McDonough and the gang. Thank you so much, Emily.
0: Appreciate you.
2: Always. She's one of the best in the business. It's coming up. ABC, top of the hour is when coverage begins. Puck drop coming up around 8:15 Eastern, 5:15 Pacific. Zeno, I don't know how to sum up, man, what we've seen in the NBA Finals and the chase for Lord Stanley. Every single game has had a remarkable storyline. It's been awesome.
3: You're going to be sick and nauseated when I make this reference.
1: If you go New York and somehow bring in the Rangers or the
3: Islanders, and that's what it's the Rangers and the Knicks.
1: Oh, my God.
3: But you have to understand, remember, okay, the Knicks were up 2-0 in that series against the Rockets, okay? And they ended up losing it in seven. The Rangers were down 3-2. Mark Messier guarantees victory, right, in game six on the road in Vancouver, and they bring it back. I mean, you know, this was high-level competition in both the Stanley Cup Final and the NBA Finals that is hard to really duplicate year in and year out. I mean, it's just, we're very fortunate. And for those who are missing out on the Stanley Cup Final, you're missing out.
1: Oh, go back. But Vegas goes up 4-0. 4-0. Mm-hmm. And Carolina comes back and ties it at 4 out in Vegas. And now we're going to not one, but two OTs, right? I mean, it has been wildly entertaining. And I can't wait for this one tonight coming up on ABC. I do have a bet to your hands bleed on this.
3: Ooh.
1: And you're going
4: to... Come on, Reedy!
1: Come on. Here
5: bet
1: we go.
5: To your hands bleed.
1: I'm going under.
3: You have
1: goals.
3: Extra large labels.
1: I know, man. But it went from 5.5. Do you have any idea how big of a jump that is from 5.5 to 6.5?
3: Yeah, not to land on 6, and when they blew right through the number.
1: Give me the under.
3: So you're going contrarian. All the money's going to the over, and you're going to the under.
1: Million.
3: Don't you love it?
1: You know me?
3: Come Don't on. You love it? Yeah. Don't you love it?
1: Give me the under 6.5.
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1: You disagree?
3: No, I would do the same thing. I am such a contrarian under better like you wouldn't believe. Betting overs makes my skin crawl. I feel like such a public schmuck, and I don't like that feeling. I mean, I would rather walk around, you know, without clothes on through a public place than bet an over. That's how I feel at this stage of life.
1: I'm with you. And that's why I went under.
3: Good for you. I'm with you. There's only going to be 2-1 final. Watch this. Up next on Amber and Ian,
1: it's going to be 6-5.
3: Right? Oh, okay. The other way. When you blow a 29-point lead, apparently everybody's to blame, but maybe we have one person in particular that could be the biggest blame. That's next. Amber and Ian on ESPN Radio. Heroes
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9: Don't try to figure it out. Don't try to overanalyze it. Don't try to say, I knew it was coming, or I knew it was not coming, whatever. We just have to accept that we can't believe what we saw in Game 4 of the NBA Finals, where the New York Knicks are down by 29 points with less than 10 minutes to play in the third quarter. They were down by 15 points going into the fourth quarter. It was looking very, very evil, not in their favor, courtesy of the San Antonio Spurs. And then lo and behold, all of a sudden the New York Knicks, by OG Anunoby, who's going to have that photo, that video on so many different Knicks fans' hearts and minds for the rest of their lives with that tip in, 1.2 seconds to play. They call it a comeback for the ages, centuries, etc. The biggest question is, what now for both teams? Can't wait to find out that answer in Game 5 on Saturday. In 60 seconds, the new money for Patrick Mahomes equals what for the Kansas City Chiefs?
4: Okay, class, let's begin.
10: Psst, love your boots. I just sold a pair like that on eBay.
11: Oh, really?
10: Yeah, it took like 2 seconds to list, and they sold almost immediately. I've been selling everything lately. 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
9: Starting in 2027, the average annual value salary of Patrick Mahomes is going to be $64 million. And as much money he's made for the Kansas City Chiefs and the NFL, he might be overpaid with that kind of stroking cash coming his way.
17: Pay that man his money.
9: But the big question is, what does it mean for the Kansas City Chiefs? Here's what it means. They're ready to try to run this back and do this again with this still the best player in the National Football League and their quarterback, Patrick Mahomes. All the moves they made on both sides of the football was not just for window dressing. It's about to make sure they're going to be dressed for success. And for them, that means championships with Patrick Mahomes. 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
20: Can you just explain how that thing fell apart in the fourth quarter?
21: I think it began before that. Can't really explain it right now. I don't know. We clearly weren't the most hungry in the second half.
22: The stakes of what we're playing for, to put as much good work into that first half as we did and get the lead that we had and not finish the job is disappointing, to say the least.
3: What move? It is Amber and Ian. And Ian is very... bothered.
1: No, I love this song. There's a particular movie that this tune was basically identified with. I mean, it's recent.
3: You got
1: help me out. You got me?
3: You got me.
1: No, I don't. And you don't have me, and I don't have you. And Nick Carty? Yay, nay?
3: Nothing.
1: No.
3: Okay. Crickets.
1: Oh, I know what it was. It was a Blacklist. That's it.
3: Oh, okay.
1: Well, yeah, the TV show. Say. Yeah, with Spader. Yeah, that was it.
3: Either way, Knicks are up 3-1 after what was just a tale of two halves and the most amazing comeback I've seen and anybody's ever seen in NBA history, the 29 points. But, you know, I always like to break down the anatomy of a collapse, right? Like when you think of like the key components of every major collapse you've seen in sports.
1: 28-3.
3: Right. You need to build a lead.
1: And by the way, any football fan knows exactly what that means. Especially when you say 28-3, yeah, that is the halftime score. Oh. Falcons, Pats, Super Bowl. Right.
3: And the other fan base that knows that number the most is the Saints because they hate the Falcons. But anyway, so you have correct. To build this insurmountable lead, this unexpected insurmountable. I mean, look, when the Spurs built a big lead in the first quarter of Game 3. The Knicks roared all the way back and had a 7-point lead at halftime. Like, so it wasn't surprising to see the Spurs start out hot in the first quarter and even be up double digits because they've been up double digits in the first quarter of every game. But when the Knicks had no counterpunch in the second quarter, when they had nothing left and they couldn't buy a bucket and San Antonio couldn't miss, this thing looked like it was going to be just what the Knicks did to the Hawks that one night. That's what it felt like it was going to be. And so that's the first part of it. But then there's the first part of the breakdown of everything comes when, you know, you just get a little too comfortable and you can tell
1: that's
3: that the sense of urgency that you built the lead with is gone, right? We say it all the time. Some coaches coach not to lose instead of coaching to win.
1: So let me ask you this, Zeno. I think it was a 15-point game or 17-point game when the Spurs are just jacking up three after three after three.
3: Eight in a row.
1: And I'm watching this morning, right? Again, full disclaimer, I admit it. I went to bed. I thought it was over. I woke up this morning going, holy hell. And that's when I just watched the entire second half, knowing the outcome and still stunned watching what knowing what's going to happen. That's how remarkable it was. And when I saw three after three after three being jacked up by San Antonio with double digits on the shot clock, that's the other part that not a lot of people are talking about, Zeno. How in the hell, man, is that more on Mitch Johnson as the head coach, or is that more on the players going, hey, man, we can't be doing this?
3: To me, it's on the coach because
1: I agree.
3: The coach is responsible for everything a team does and fails to do. I go back to 28-3. I covered that team. I covered the game. And I said repeatedly, people want to blame Kyle Shanahan for throwing the ball three times. Uh-uh. That's not how it works because the coach gets on the headset and says, call a run, any run, do it three times, and let's get out of here with a field goal.
1: The head coach,
3: and when that happens,
1: everything.
3: The assistant coach stops and goes, yes, sir, got it. Yep. Mitch Johnson never put anything out there. He literally stopped coaching and trusted his players to do it. At some point in time, you have got to coach everything in every game. I don't know if I want to put it all on Mitch Johnson, but ultimately, as a coach, you're responsible for everything a team does and fails to do. The Spurs failed. It's on him. Here's Mitch Johnson on what went wrong offensively in the second half.
22: Obviously, a few things to score 30 points and a half. We got away from what got us the 76 points in the first half, just in terms of putting pressure on the rim, rolling after screens, running, continuing to find the paint, whether it's for ourselves or for a teammate. We got on our heels and, you know, miss some shots, and then, you know, you don't get as many free throws and high percentage looks when you play on your heels like that.
1: I can tell you the problem right now.
3: When he acknowledges we got away from what built us, it's your job to get them back to it.
1: Don't disagree. Yeah, you know, Wimby playing 44 minutes. I mean, his legs were shot, right? Yeah, probably in the last, what, 5-6 minutes of the fourth quarter.
3: Yeah.
1: You could tell. I mean, he's settling for jump shots. When Wimby is taking 8 three-pointers, if you're a Knicks fan, you're loving every bit of that because you don't want him in the paint. You want him outside. What Jim Peterson, who played in the NBA Finals, you know, for the Houston Rockets, now the color analyst for the Minnesota Timberwolves, when the T-Wolves won, I think game, was it 3? When Wimby shot, what, 9-10 three-pointers?
3: Mm-hmm.
1: He's like, we want him out there. As a fellow big guy, right, trying to defend that 7'4", 7'5" alien, you want him on the perimeter. Please keep shooting threes.
3: I mean, that's
1: something that they have to correct coming into game 5. And by the way, folks, the number's out. It opened at 5. It's already up to 5.5.
3: Yep.
1: Give me the Spurs.
3: Let me ask
1: I'll tell you
3: this
1: right now. Give me the Spurs in game 5.
3: Let me ask you this much, okay? Let's not forget, the Spurs made 14 three-pointers in the first half. That was the most by any team in a half in NBA Finals history.
1: Yep.
3: So, in reality, there's an argument. I don't necessarily agree with it because you and I believe in laws of regression, particularly when it comes to sports betting. Nothing ever stays that high, right? Everything sort of regresses to the mean and whatever it is. Now, it would stand to reason that at the rate they were hitting them, there's reason to believe they would continue to hit them. They didn't. The coach never put the kibosh on it. And lo and behold, that's the beginning of the anatomy of the collapse.
1: And that's the brain fart. I mean, literally a brain fart in the middle of the third quarter. I'm watching that this morning going, call timeout. please. My goodness, man. I mean, when it got to, it went from 25 to 22, and then when it went from 17 to 14, I'm going, oh my gosh, this is going to. Now I'm watching, even knowing the outcome, I'm seeing how it happened, and I was still blown away. Charles Barkley talked about it last night on Inside the NBA, how not just in the third quarter, but at the end of the game, De'Aaron Fox, man, 13 seconds to go, you get a turnover, extend the game. Here's Chuck.
0: I want to say this. That was a bonehead play by De'Aaron Fox.
2: I agree, Chuck.
0: But.
2: No buts.
0: No. Let him finish. They blew a 29-point lead. Dre talked about it before the game. See, that's one thing I hate about sports. Fans and people think everything that happened in the last minute or the last 30 seconds, when you blow a 29-point lead, that one play, like I say, it was a bad play. But don't, the press can't say, well, the Fox made a bad, he made a bad play. But when you blow a 29-point, that don't even sound right.
1: It doesn't. And there were plays that were not made in the beginning of the third quarter, right? And not at the end of the fourth that led to the Knicks having this unbelievable comeback. And holy hell, here we are, right? With them up 3-1.
3: You said it a moment ago. Call a timeout. Do you remember when we had Seth Greenberg on and I had him screaming at me for the same thing? Coach, stop the run. Call a timeout. Run a play. Do something. Seth Greenberg
1: the Elite
3: hates
1: Eight.
3: Me.
1: Yes.
3: Yeah.
1: Yes.
3: He was very upset at me for that. But I agree with you. Mitch Johnson, call a timeout. Get on the board. Draw up a play. Create a bucket. Like, isn't that your
1: Settle
3: job as the coach?
1: Down.
3: Right.
1: Yeah.
3: So, I mean, you know, respect to Seth Greenberg. Obviously, he knows more about basketball. He's got more about basketball than I'll ever know. But the point is, I agree with you. Like, your coach's job is to manage moments in the game. You don't have to manage players. You got to manage the game. That's your sole responsibility. And the minute you let that go, then what are you doing? You're just a casual observer on the sidelines. That's it. So, hey, listen, I'll take it. I'm a Knicks fan. I'm very, very happy. All right, up next on Amber and Ian is the
1: NCAA. You're a college football fan. Get ready.
3: Losing control of college athletics. Oh, you don't want to miss our next guest. This is going to be a great one. 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
10: I'm Christine Lisi. Breaking news, Lightning star Nikita Kucherov won the Hart Trophy as the NHL's MVP. He had 130 points this season, including 104 in a 50-game span. He led the NHL with 1.71 points per game. We are moments away from opening faceoff of a pivotal Game 5 of the Stanley Cup Final between the Golden Knights and Hurricanes on ABC. Series is 2-2 and has a combined 33 goals scored so far by the teams. The largest World Cup in history kicked off today with Mexico's 2-0 victory over South Africa. According to megastar center Victor Wembanyama, the Spurs' belief in themselves not shaken despite what happened last night when they blew a 29-point lead. Game 4 NBA Finals wound up losing by 1 to the Knicks. They find themselves down 3-1, and San Antonio's not bouncing back from that, believes ESPN's Kendrick Perkins.
11: When you look at what they went through and the mentality, it's going to be a long ride back to San Antonio, and then nobody want to watch film on that game. It's going to be hard for them to bounce back, knowing that they actually not blew that game last night, but they had a chance to win Game 1 and Game 2.
10: Game 5 Saturday, 7:30 Eastern, ESPN Radio, 8 Eastern on ABC. Baseball's Shohei Ohtani's 2-for-2 with a solo home run. He and the Dodgers have a 5-0 lead on the Pirates' bottom four. On ESPN, Mariners and Orioles knotted up at 1, bottom of the third inning. The Tigers hit 4 home runs in their 11-0 rout of the Twins. Juan Soto, 14th home run of the season. It was the go-ahead shot in the 7th inning as he and the Mets got by the Cardinals 5-4.
12: 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The latest NFL news from Tom Pelissero. The World Cup is going down. Coach Greg Berhalter joins us in studio. 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

0: 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Fireball.
1: Oh, baby, it's good to be back in the saddle. 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Fair to say?
2: You've turned this into ESPN New York.
1: That's aggressive. That's aggressive.
2: It's aggressive.
1: I've been irritating and annoying.
2: But it's all right.
1: We've talked about other things, and we've talked about the Stanley Cup Final.
2: Major teams in major cities, even though the Knicks are up 3-1. We get it. We understand. Yeah. You know, you New Yorkers are all giddy.
1: We're very happy at the events of last night. We've waited a long time to be at this position where we were one game away from a championship, and we hope we get there on Saturday night, a game that you'll hear right here on ESPN Radio. Also, Stanley Cup Final, Game 5 between the Knights and the Hurricanes.
2: Let's go.
1: About to get underway on ABC. Make sure you guys check that out. It's been a heck of a Stanley Cup Final so far. And we are rooting for under 6.5 tonight. Under 6.5. We're also rooting for college football to find some semblance of guardrails, some semblance of rules that actually matter. Joining us now, he is the former governor of Massachusetts and current NCAA president, Charlie Baker, here on ESPN Radio. Charlie, welcome. I guess just simply, what is your reaction to the Brandon Sorsby ruling by the judge in Lubbock, Texas?
3: Well, first of all, I think I view it in some respects as kind of a new low with respect to our ability to enforce rules that are deemed by most people as pretty reasonable. And this one in particular is sort of an unbreakable one that's been around sports generally, in college and professional sports in particular, for probably –